0: More on the security concerns from WTOP's Alan Etter.
1: There are no specific threats to Washington, D.C.
2: Tara McLeese is special agent in charge of the Washington field office of the Secret Service.
1: Our Protective Intelligence Division monitors things 24/7, and anything that could be perceived as a threat is thoroughly investigated by our agency.
2: She appeared at a press conference this week with a host of law enforcement partners, including U.S. Park Police and the Metropolitan Police Department. Here's Interim MPD Chief Jeffrey Carroll talking about the UFC event and assorted America 250 celebrations over the summer.
3: We expect there's going to be large crowds. What exactly it looks like as far as how many people will be here will depend on a lot of things. The weather will play a role, if it rains, the heat. So we don't have any estimates, any hard estimates, but we'll be prepared for large crowds to be there.
2: The UFC event is by invitation only. That limits it to 4,000 attendees. Metro plans to stay open an hour later on Sunday night to 1 a.m. to accommodate the crowd. Alan Etter, WTOP News.
0: There is a long list of road closures and detours in effect this weekend related to the UFC event taking place tomorrow. Many streets will be seeing and be placarded with the emergency no parking signs all over them. Others could be closed intermittently to vehicle traffic. Vehicles parked in violation of those signs will be ticketed and towed. You can see a full list of closures online at WTOP.com. And of course, traffic always on the 8s on WTOP. A Virginia law that criminally prohibits all law enforcement officers working in the state from wearing masks on the job is supposed to take effect July the 1st. But as WTOP's Ian Crawford tells us, the Justice Department is now suing the Commonwealth to try and block it.
4: In a statement, DOJ claims the state law is an illegal attempt to regulate the federal government, adding it puts officer safety at risk to harassment, doxing, and even the threat of violence. The suit names the Commonwealth, Attorney General Jay Jones, and Fairfax Commonwealth's Attorney Steve Descano as defendants. Associate U.S. Attorney General Stanley Woodward says Governor Abigail Spanberger cannot tell federal officers how to do their jobs. But Spanberger is not named as a defendant in the suit, even though she did sign the bill into law. Additionally, the suit seeks to overturn provisions of the bill that require individual identification of officers and a ban on 287G agreements with state and local law enforcement agencies. Those agreements are police agency contracts with ICE to collaborate in the detention of people suspected of being in the country illegally. Ian Crawford, WTOP News.
0: Last night's storms left power outages. BGE reports 3,400 people do not have power in Anne Arundel County right now. Dominion Energy says there's about 1,200 customers without electricity. This in Fairfax County, about 400 are without power in the District of Columbia. Coming up on WTOP, consumer spending is on the increase. We'll have the story, traffic, and weather in 30 seconds.
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0: Traffic and weather on WTOP. Rick McClure in the traffic center.
10: All right, let's start in the district Let's go through Northwest with street closures in place along Constitution Avenue between 23rd and 17th Streets for tomorrow's event near the White House. And the ramps to the 12th Street Expressway from the Case Bridge are affected as well, so check our website for details. Virginia, I-95 south, still with volume from Lorton into Woodbridge. It's a given on a weekend. And 395 north with volume still below speed from before Boundary Channel toward the inbound 14th Street Bridge. I-66 had some volume slowdowns eastbound on the Roosevelt Bridge. The ramp to Independence Avenue was affected, blocked by a work zone. And All's Fair through Maryland and around the Beltway. 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I'm Rick McClure. Next traffic report in 10 minutes.
0: Now to the First Alert 7 News First Alert forecast from Mark Pena.
11: Pleasant conditions expected for the rest of your Saturday night with just a few passing clouds and comfortable humidity, but that changes overnight. Temperatures will fall to the mid-60s and south winds will return and bring a big surge of moisture that will make for some sticky and humid conditions for your Sunday morning. And while we've got sunshine to start your Sunday, another approaching cold front will bring another round of some showers and storms by the late afternoon that could bring some damaging winds and some of those strongest storms, as well as some flash flooding of creeks, streams, and low water crossings. So make sure we're staying weather aware. I'm 7 News meteorologist Mark Pena and the First Alert Weather Center.
0: Temperatures 82 at Tyson's. 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
12: This is a Bloomberg Money Minute. People are still opening their wallets despite a range of consumer worries. Several retailers surprised investors with upbeat results in their latest earnings. Speaking with Bloomberg, Gap CEO Richard Dixon was optimistic despite a lowered forecast.
13: We are seeing consistency and strength in consumer behavior. But ultimately, you know, this is a dialogue with consumers that you have to follow and ultimately drive.
12: Meanwhile, Kohl's, Dollar Tree, and Best Buy all had strong quarters, and Macy's had a better-than-expected report. CEO Tony Spring also spoke with Bloomberg.
14: The strategy is making it better for the consumers. So we put more people in the stores. We added more inventory. We brought in new brands. We made the website, you know, more inspirational.
12: Macy's also owns Bloomingdale's and Bluemercury and is engaged in a turnaround strategy that's included closing underperforming stores. Meanwhile, Walmart posted solid quarterly earnings and Target had a strong quarter, but retailers remain cautious. Walmart said prices could rise if fuel costs remained elevated. From the Bloomberg Newsroom, I'm Gina Cervetti on WTOP.
0: Coming up on WTOP, a review of the new Steven Spielberg movie. We'll get it from Christian Toto. WTOP News Time is 8:11.
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1: Better than this, but the execution is the real problem here. The story itself is interesting on paper. They've got proof of an alien invasion. They want to get the message out. There are these mysterious forces led by Colin Firth. They don't want that to happen. Can we handle that kind of a truth in the society today? Meanwhile, there's lots of strife going on across the world. So many different interesting, juicy elements. You got a great cast, including Emily Blunt as well. What could go wrong? Well, things do go wrong. First of all, the aliens, there's zero mystery around them. That's frustrating. I mean, Close Encounters, there was such a buildup to the reveal. That was amazing. Nothing like that here. A lot of the chase sequences become repetitive. The story itself, the more you think about it, the less it really makes sense. There is one spectacular action scene, almost worth the price of admission, but it just doesn't hold together. And by the end, you know, Spielberg has a bit of a sappy side at time, a bit of a sentimental side to him that comes up now and then. It's not his greatest strength, and I think that really hurts too.
2: Okay, so there has been so much talk in pop culture, in the news, from the federal government, members of Congress, even President Trump. So much talk about, is there such a thing as non-human intelligence? What are UFOs? What are Air Force pilots seeing out there? Does this match up with what's happening in pop culture right now? All of this conversation about UFOs, now called UAP, or is this a movie that is just separated from that and stands on its own?
1: No, I think it really does on the surface match up with everything you just said. And I think when you release a movie where it matches the zeitgeist, it's pretty magical and pretty rare. I think Spielberg has that in his corner. But the problem is that the film doesn't have the depth. You don't get the great conversations. Why must we hide this information? What could happen if it is revealed? What are the cultural ramifications? This should be something that you not just have the action and the thrills and the adventure, but also deeper conversation about what this means. There's a bit of faith talk here as well. What does it mean to people of faith? This revelation is true. Again, interesting on the surface, but there's nothing beyond the surface. It's all very facile. And listen, Spielberg is not our most intellectual storyteller, but he's a great one. And he just doesn't bring what needs to be done to the story, to the presentation.
2: And we're talking about his past experience making films about aliens, that War of the Worlds movie with Tom Cruise. That was a blockbuster. I remember in the theaters, it had that big noise from the alien machines that just rocked your seats when you were watching it in the theaters. That was a really great experience to watch a movie like that in the theaters. Does this have that kind of impact as well? Like, if you go to the theater and you watch this, are you going to have those moments where you look up and you go, oh, this is what a movie experience is supposed to be about?
1: There's one sequence involving a train where that fits that category. But in Spielberg's defense, it's not the same kind of movie. That was like a roller coaster and a heck of a one as well. This one is different. It's a little bit more pensive. It's a little bit more looking at the culture at large. So I think they're trying to do different things. So I don't want to dismiss the movie for that reason. These are very different kinds of movies. I just think based on what it's trying to do, it doesn't get there.
3: 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Now a quick look at the top stories at WTOP. The White House says President Trump's name has been removed from the Kennedy Center, but a tarp is still covering the outside of the building. Negotiators say an agreement with Iran could be signed this weekend at a location in Europe, but leaders in Tehran say a memo of understanding is not ready just yet. Keep it here. Full details on these stories in the minutes ahead on WTOP. 818 traffic and weather on WTOP. Rick McClure in the traffic center.
4: Let's start through the district with volume on the I-395 portion of the westbound freeway through Southwest from before the 3rd Street Tunnel toward Main Avenue. Folks leaving the ball game over at Nats Park, not bad, on the eastbound side of the freeway. Meanwhile, volume along DC 295 is just about gone south from Benning to East Capitol Street, and some slowing northbound from before and after Pennsylvania Avenue on DC 295. Let's head over to Virginia, I-95 South. Nothing unusual there. Still with volume from after Lorton into Woodbridge. Police are looking for a crash in the northbound lanes before Route 1 Woodbridge. I-395 moving well now, headed northbound toward DC. Now thinning out to and across the 14th Street Bridge toward the freeway. 66 East on the Roosevelt Bridge. The ramp to Independence Avenue is still blocked with that work zone. All clear in Maryland on the majors, and at speed all the way around through on the Beltway through Maryland and Virginia. 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

0: 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I'm Rick McClure, next traffic report in 10 minutes.
1: 7 News First Alert meteorologist Mark Pena.
2: Comfortable conditions and partly cloudy skies expected for the rest of your Saturday night as temperatures fall to the mid-60s by early tomorrow morning. We're going to get a big surge, though, of some moisture that will make for a muggy and sticky start to your Sunday with sunshine to start the day, but another approaching cold front will bring another round of some showers and storms. Some of those could be on the strong to severe side, especially for the late afternoon and early evening time frame. Damaging winds will be the primary threats, but also flash flooding and a very low tornado threat. I'm 7 News meteorologist Mark Pena in the First Alert Weather Center.
1: 83 DuPont Circle along Connecticut Avenue downtown, Germantown 80, 82 in Annandale, 84 at WTOP. 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Coming up on WTOP. A major community in Prince George's County puts a youth curfew in place. We'll have the story coming up in 60 seconds.
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1: WTOP News Time, it's 8:52. An investigation is underway. This after a body was found in the Anacostia River this morning near the Washington Yacht Club. Just before 9, first responders were called to an area around 1500 M Street Southeast for a report of a person in the water. Officials say the victim is an adult male. He is believed to have died at the scene. It's the third body found at a local marina in the last month. One victim is believed to have fallen overboard while attempting to dock a boat at the James Club Marina. The other died falling overboard at the District Yacht Club. There have been a number of proposals about how Montgomery County should regulate where and how data centers operate. Now WTOP's Kate Ryan reports a six-month moratorium is in place to give some officials some time to work it all out.
7: There have been complaints from communities that allowed data center developments, and they focus on the impact on a number of things.
8: Water, energy, noise, the underground hum.
7: That's why Montgomery County Councilmember Marilyn Balcom says she's supporting the executive order that creates a six-month moratorium on permits for data centers. Councilmember Kristen Mink also supports the six-month pause.
9: You can't roll back the clock, and we have to make sure that we get this right from the jump.
7: Now the question is what form those regulations and restrictions could take. Several measures have been introduced at the county council, including a zoning text amendment on where data centers could be built, and there's a proposal for a two-year moratorium. Kate Ryan, WTOP News.
1: A new juvenile curfew is about to go into effect in the city of Laurel. The mayor announced the change. It begins next week. He talked about it with WTOP's John Doman.
10: For another week, kids under 18 can be out as late as midnight. But starting next Thursday, which is the last day of school for students in Prince George's County, anyone under 18 cannot be out in public after 10 p.m. in Laurel.
11: We want folks to be safe, and I feel that, you know, let's start enforcing it earlier when kids got out of school.
10: Laurel Mayor Keith Sidnor says something similar took effect last year after some disruptions at 4th of July celebrations. Couple that with other incidents in other parts of the DMV, and he says it's better to err on the side of safety.
11: It's something we see is regional, and kids follow regional trends, and we just want to be proactive.
10: There are some exceptions, like if kids are out with their parents, or if they're going to or from work, or coming home from some other organized event or activity. This expanded curfew runs until the day after Labor Day. John Dome in WTOP News.
1: The NBA Finals are just minutes away from the next game starting. We know that the Knicks fans are willing to travel thousands of miles for a chance to see a championship, but many Spurs people who are with the team are trying to keep them out.
12: With New York one win away from its first NBA title in 53 years, thousands of Knicks fans have been eyeing Game 5 in San Antonio. But the Spurs have imposed a controversial restriction on Ticketmaster sales, limiting purchases to customers who live within 150 miles of the Frost Bank Center. The policy says out-of-area purchases can be canceled and refunded. The move comes after reports that nearly half of Game 5 ticket buyers were from New York and New Jersey, raising fears that Spurs fans could be outnumbered in their own building as the Knicks try to clinch the championship.
1: Sports on WTOP is brought to you by Amentum, delivering advanced solutions for space and defense. Frank Hanrahan, tip off about 16 minutes away. That's quite a scam they got going down
13: there.
1: Yeah,
13: I don't think many people lost their way to get into...
1: I just saw Ben Stiller. He's there.
13: Yeah, everybody's getting in. There are a lot of Knicks fans.
1: Spike's there.
13: For the right price.
1: Oh, yeah. $90,000, $100,000
13: yeah, everything's
1: for the right
13: good.
1: Price.
13: Everything's good. They're even charging a lot of money. Ticket scalpers are making money off those watch parties in New York City. So everybody's...
1: They're all making money off of it.
13: NBA Finals coming up in about 10 minutes from San Antonio. Game 5, New York's up 3-1 in this best of 7 series. Nats beat Seattle 8-3. At Nats Park, C.J. Abrams had 3 hits, 2 RBIs. Luis Garcia Jr., 2-run blast in the 5th. Cade Cavalli goes 5 innings, strikes out 5. He got the win. Rubber match of that series tomorrow afternoon, 1:35 at Nats Park. Baltimore loses to San Diego, 9-3. That was in Baltimore. World Cup, Qatar ties Switzerland, 1-1. Brazil, Morocco end in a 1-1 draw. Do you know there's going to be a game at midnight tonight?
1: No.
13: Yes. Australia
1: for TV,
13: Turkey.
1: Right?
13: Of course, Australia and Turkey. So they're playing in Vancouver. So it's 9 o'clock there, but still, that's sort of strange.
1: Well, it's 11 o'clock back in Australia, though.
13: Okay. We'll see. There you go.
1: No, maybe even later than that. It'd be 2 o'clock in the 2 o'clock in the afternoon. So
13: yes.
1: It's prime time in Sydney.
13: But not good for us. So we'll catch it on the flip side tomorrow. UFL title game. DC Defenders fall to Louisville 27-20 at Audi Field. Frank Hanrahan, WTOP Sports.
1: Scalping tickets for a watch party, Frank.
13: It's happening.
1: It's just a sign of the times of the times that we live in.
13: There you go.
1: Anyway. Thank you, Frank.
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1: 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Rick McClure in the traffic center.
0: And we're updating these traffic headlines here in the traffic center. I-95 north through Woodbridge. Authorities are sorting out a crash getting by the center lanes near Route 1. And that's adding to the delays from before Lorton Road. Through the district, the ramps to the 12th Street Expressway are still affected by an event that'll happen tomorrow near the White House, and that's affecting Constitution Avenue as well. 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I'm Rick McClure. Next traffic report in 10 minutes.
1: 7 News First Alert meteorologist Mark Pena.
2: Just a few passing clouds and comfortable humidity through the rest of your Saturday night as temperatures fall to the mid-60s. South winds return after midnight, and that's going to bring a big surge of humidity by the morning of your Sunday. And while we've got some sunshine to start the day, temperatures quickly warm to the lower and mid-90s ahead of yet another cold front. And this is going to bring another round of showers and storms. Some of those could be on the strong to severe side by the late afternoon with damaging wind gusts, flash flooding, and a very low tornado threat. I'm 7 News meteorologist Mark Pena in the First Alert Weather Center.
1: 81 DuPont Circle, Germantown 79, Annandale 81, 84 degrees now at WTOP and Friendship High. King is our producer this evening. Here are the top stories we're following at WTOP. The letters spelling out President Trump's name on the facade of the Kennedy Center are gone. However, there is a tarp that is still covering the work that's been done. This word comes from the executive director of the performing arts venue, who made the declaration in a court filing to a federal judge who ordered that removal. Whether the delays yesterday didn't stop hundreds of people from gathering at the Kennedy Center to watch, but this may not be the end of it.
16: It's not just the name. There's still an ongoing battle as to whether it's going to close for 2 years, starting July 4th. I think you could fairly say that's an even bigger issue than just a name change. Is the place going to be open? Judge hasn't made a final decision. That's going to go back through the courts. And oh, by the way, they've already laid off people. They're already down employees, and the Kennedy Center is arguing we're not sure we can stay open even if you force us to. The Kennedy Center management, aligned with Trump, may argue that they're technically open even if they run an empty schedule. I think that's going to stir up another set of litigation.
1: That is WTOP contributor Scott McFarlane, the chief Washington correspondent at Midas Touch. Fighters in the weekend UFC match at the White House are going through a ceremonial weigh-in event at the Ellipse, this despite efforts to stop it in the courts and nature's efforts last night with stormy weather. The favorites have already started into the UFC fan fest that's being held downtown. WTOP's Jimmy Alexander was there, and he joined us earlier.
17: Normally, the Ellipse, where you come down to see the natural Christmas tree or the national menorah, in its place today is the UFC octagon and a WWE wrestling ring. And it's very cool. You wouldn't believe how many people come by to take pictures, because how often are you going to be able to get this close to a WWE ring or the octagon? I hope you don't mind me sharing this. You wouldn't believe how many people have come up to me asking me if I was, in fact, Roman Reigns. And the look of shock in their face when I tell them, no, I've done it like 3 or 4 times. You probably wouldn't believe that. But anyway, they also have a concert by the Zac Brown Band. They expect between 75 and 85,000 people to attend the fan fest over the next 2 days. And they have interactive exhibits like a UFC striking challenge where you could test your own power. And there's another exhibit where you can go in and cut your own UFC or WWE promo. But also something that UFC is reminding everybody here, it is very hot out here on the Ellipse, and they're giving out free water to everybody and reminding people to drink and stay hydrated. And along with that, I'm looking right now at a very long line to get beer, which I've never seen on the Ellipse.
1: WTOP's Jimmy Alexander. The Trump administration and Iran appear to be in agreement that an agreement to end the war is happening soon. There is a memorandum of understanding, it is called, but it hasn't been signed yet, still having details worked out on it. ABC foreign correspondent Lama Hassan has more from London.
18: President Trump says his deal with Iran is scheduled to get signed, that immediately after it's signed, the Strait of Hormuz will be open to all. President claiming his impending deal is a wall to no nuclear weapons and is the exact opposite of the deal negotiated by the Obama administration. Iran's foreign minister saying an agreement has never been closer. An Iranian government spokesman told the country's news agency there's a possibility that the memorandum of understanding could be finalized in the coming days. President Trump is expected to meet on the sidelines of next week's G7 summit with the leaders of Egypt, Qatar and the United Arab Emirates to discuss these latest efforts to end the war. G7 members Britain and France have expressed interest in assisting with demining the Strait of Hormuz. As for Iran, if they hold up their end of the deal, they'll get relief from crushing economic pressure and a chance to reintegrate into the global economy, which could include relief from U.S. actions and $24 billion in frozen Iranian assets. Lama Hassan, ABC News.
1: President Trump says an airstrike has killed Nino Guerrero, the suspected leader of Venezuela's gang de Tren Agora, which had been labeled by the U.S. as a terrorist organization. WTOP national security correspondent J.J. Green breaks down the questionable timing of the announcement of the killing.
19: Why in the dead of night on a Friday night, days after it happened, are you announcing this? And that's a question that I'm certain they're going to get asked from others as well. The U.S. and Venezuela have spent years at odds politically and diplomatically, and we all know what happened in that 48-minute attack several months back when Nicolas Maduro was plucked out of there, taken to New York, and is facing charges there. If Venezuelan authorities provided intelligence access or operational support, it suggests a new level of security cooperation focused on dismantling criminal organizations.
1: In December, authorities announced Guerrero had been charged in New York in federal court with racketeering, conspiracy, and other crimes. Closer to home, one person is dead, 22 are hurt after a huge tent collapse last night in southeast Virginia, the town of Moneta that is near Lynchburg. The acting Bedford County Fire Chief Abby Johnston tells the ABC affiliate there, WSET.
20: The folks that observed it that were on scene indicated that when the high winds came through, very quickly the tent just catastrophically failed.
1: The tent had a capacity of about 1,500 people. It was set up for the 20th anniversary of a local church in Moneta. 11 people were hospitalized. 11 others were treated and released at the scene. Coming up after traffic and weather, we'll get the very latest in business news. That concerning how the sleep industry is booming. WTOP News Time is 8:56. 8:36. Check that.
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1: Traffic and weather on WTOP. Rick's in the traffic center.
26: All right, let's head back to Virginia. I-95 north through Woodbridge. Authorities are clearing a crash near Route 1. That's along the left side. Southbound delays from Lorton into Woodbridge. And northbound free and clear coming up from Fredericksburg on the Virginia side of I-95. 395 north on the 14th Street Bridge with volume second wave headed toward the freeway. The ramps to the 12th Street Expressway are closed. That could be part of the cause for that delay. And I-66 east on the Roosevelt Bridge, the ramp to Independence Avenue is blocked with work zone. Still free and clear through Maryland. I-270, 95, the BW Parkway, Route 50, all good. And still at a great pace this evening through Maryland and Virginia on the Capitol Beltway. No issues reported. 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I'm Rick McClure. Next traffic report in 10 minutes.
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2: Partly cloudy and comfortable through the rest of your Saturday night, although after midnight, we'll start to see a surge of moisture that will make for a bit of a muggy start to your Sunday, with temperatures falling to the mid-60s. And while there's sunshine to start your Sunday, another approaching cold front will bring another round of some afternoon showers and storms. Some of those could be on the strong to severe side, with damaging wind gusts being the primary concern. I'm 7 News meteorologist Mark Pena and the First Alert Weather Center.
1: Temperatures around the area, we are looking at 80 degrees Alexandria, 84 Penn Quarter. Columbia comes in at 80. It is 83 degrees at WTOP. Money news on WTOP. Here's Denise Pellegrini.
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4: 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Says the new screen-free wireless $250 Hatch sleep clock helps adults relax before sleeping, and then monitors your breathing, heart rate, and movement, even activates audio to mask the sound of your partner snoring. And with all the smart beds and pads, sleep earbuds, neurostimulation headbands, and sleep trackers, Health Foresight says the global sleep tech industry could open its eyes from an estimated $35 billion this year to an alarming $135 billion by 2035.
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1: 8:42, early voting underway in New York City today ahead of the state's primaries June 23rd. And a controversial congressional candidate is getting some high-powered support.
7: Voters across New York State can now head to the polls to cast an early ballot in several House primaries. The three most competitive races are actually here in New York City. These races will serve as a test of the strength and power behind the Democratic Socialist Movement and Mayor Zohran Mamdani. Today he rallied with one of the candidates, Daria Lisa Avila Chevalier. She is a Democratic Socialist and longtime community organizer who has led anti-Israel protests and faced scrutiny over a number of deleted social media posts, some of which called for abolishing police, prisons, borders, and capitalism. In response to the backlash, Avila Chevalier has said that she's grown considerably since her old post.
1: That's Fox reporter C.B. Cotton in Manhattan. New York Mayor Mamdani appears to be standing by his decision to back his fellow Democratic Socialist. A previously batch of classified UFO files has been released by the Pentagon, including more than 70 files and 6 videos. News Nation reporter Jessica Cardellina says in one video, a witness describes a plasma-like light source changing shapes and hovering over a pond.
8: In another video from July of last year, it's from a witness who says they saw an intense bright light hovering about 2,500 feet above ground. They describe it as a brilliant red sphere, and this was from somewhere in the northeastern United States. They don't say exactly where. Also in the northeastern U.S., in March of 2022, a witness describes seeing 2 bright red luminous light sources, also about 2,500 feet above ground. The witness described it to the FBI, that entire incident.
1: WTOP News Time is 8:44. Coming up, a controversy over the World Cup. We'll have the story coming up on WTOP.
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1: And thanks for joining us. The World Cup is underway, and it's always a great sporting event, but it's always controversial. Here's ABC's Mike Dubusky.
14: If you're a sports fan here in the U.S., there's a very good chance you've been watching the New York Knicks and the San Antonio Spurs in the NBA Finals.
15: It's gone! With 1.2 remaining, Knicks take the lead!
14: Even if you're not watching the games, in New York City, at least where I live, you can basically keep track of the score of any given game based on how much cheering you hear out the window. Fans flood the streets after every win. Streets are blocked off. There's even a group of Knicks fans down the street from my apartment that set up this big tent and have been projecting games onto the side of a building. But if you think NBA fans are intense, you better buckle up for the World Cup.
27: Before Mexico, we cycling not all days, but like almost.
14: That's a group of soccer fans from Argentina who this week completed a trip on bicycles, all the way from their home country to Kansas City, where Argentina's soccer team takes on Algeria next week. That's an 11,000-mile journey, 9 months of biking, with a couple major mountain ranges along the way, too. One of them even quit his job to make the trip for his team. I'm telling you, World Cup fans, they're a different breed. This year's tournament is bigger than ever, quite literally. Three nations, Canada, Mexico, and the U.S. are co-hosting for the first time. Games are spread out across several different time zones. And another first, 48 teams are playing for soccer's biggest prize. That's 16 more than usual. But bigger doesn't always mean better. Sometimes it means complicated. Iran's participation in the World Cup has been in doubt for months amid the fighting in the Middle East. Even though the Iranian team is ultimately playing, they've still got some major hurdles to clear. Here's Secretary of State Marco Rubio.
28: Nothing from the U.S. has told them they can't come. I mean, the problem with Iran, it would be not their athletes. It would be some of the other people that we want to bring with them, some of whom have ties to the IRGC. We may not be able to let them in, but not the athletes themselves.
14: The team was set to train in Tucson, Arizona for the tournament. Now they're based out of Tijuana, Mexico. They're still going to play their first three matches in the U.S., but they will be down 14 members of their support staff who had their U.S. visas denied. Even still, Iran's captain, Alireza Jahanbakhsh, told ESPN he's hoping the tournament can heal some wounds.
29: We are here, of course, to play football, to enjoy the game. This is a beautiful game that can bring people together and nations, different colors, different cultures.
14: There's also World Cup economics. Some fans are complaining about how much it costs to get a flight to certain matches, and then you've got to pay for a ticket to get into the game itself. As a result, hotels in some host cities say they've been booked well below expectations. Several states, including California and Texas, have launched probes into FIFA's ticketing practices. But despite all the controversies, there's still plenty to look forward to. Let's talk about some rookies. Gilberto Mora took the field for Mexico. He's 17 years old, which makes him the youngest player at the World Cup and the youngest person to ever represent Mexico at the competition. And it's not just players who are headed to the World Cup for the first time. Those are fans from Curaçao. That country's team has never qualified for the World Cup until now. Other newbies, Uzbekistan, Jordan, Cape Verde, they're all celebrating their first time playing at the world's biggest soccer tournament. And as for the U.S. team, well, if you're looking for a place to catch that game or any of the matches over the next 5-plus weeks, I know some sports fans with a projector.
1: 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Rick's in the traffic center.
26: Let's start on the Capitol Beltway. Still moving well through parts of Montgomery and Prince George's counties. And on the Virginia side this evening through Maryland and Virginia, as I said before, no issues reported. Through Maryland, all fine and clear on 270, 95, BW Parkway, Route 50, still quiet to and from the shore, three lanes west and two lanes east across Chesapeake. And through Virginia, I-66 east on the Roosevelt Bridge, have the ramp to Independence Avenue blocked for a work zone. And 395 north on the 14th Street Bridge, volume headed toward the freeway. The ramps to the 12th Street Expressway are closed for tomorrow's event near the White House, and that may be one of the causes. And I-95 through Virginia, north through Woodbridge, authorities are clearing the crash near Route 1 that was along the left side. That's still the case. Southbound delays from Lorton into Woodbridge. This traffic report is brought to you by Joe Hadid. 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I'm Rick McClure. Next traffic report in 10 minutes.
1: Now to 7 News First Alert meteorologist Mark Pena. Mark, beautiful day in our area, but down in southwest Virginia, they had some trouble down there. Manita, Lynchburg, Lynchburg, that area of the state.
2: Yeah. You know, we are not done with the storm threat yet. Although we're clear across the DMV this evening, we've got some relatively dry air in place. So that's why if you go outside right now, it feels okay, especially compared to yesterday's record high of 100 degrees. Now we are right back to the hot and sticky conditions as soon as tomorrow. Temperatures will soar to the lower and mid 90s. The heat index will make it feel closer to 100 degrees. But similar to what we saw yesterday with a cold front that passed through the area, another cold front is set to arrive by tomorrow afternoon. This is going to bring a threat for storms again for the late afternoon through the early evening time frame. Similar setup will bring similar threats to what we saw on Friday. So damaging winds will be the primary concern, up to 60, 70, and even 80 miles per hour. That's certainly enough to bring down some tree limbs and power lines, as well as some torrential downpours that could cause some flash flooding of creeks, streams, and low water crossings, and a very low-end tornado and hail threat. So all hazards on the table. If you happen to be out and about, which I know a lot of people are, make sure we're keeping our eyes to the sky and have multiple ways to be notified of these weather warnings that will likely be issued by tomorrow afternoon. And then, similar to what we saw today, by Monday, we get a reinforcing shot of some cooler, drier air. Temperatures will be in the lower 80s to start the work week, as well as some lower humidity. But similar to what we saw right now, it's not going to last for long. Heat and humidity are back by Wednesday, with additional chances for showers and storms. Temperatures right now across the area cooling down, but again, that humidity on the lower side, it feels pretty nice. 85 degrees at Reagan National right now, 83 for you in Hyattsville, and let's see here, 78 right now in Manassas.
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1: It's 8:53. Arlington has been using the same school bus routing software for more than a decade. WTOP's Scott Gelman tells us they're making a switch, and it also comes with a new bus tracking app for parents.
19: It's already being used in Baltimore and Anne Arundel and Loudoun counties. 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
20: The notification could be they're 5-10 minutes away.
4: the morning or in the afternoon.
19: It uses GPS technology to track the bus, and if the bus takes attendance, you can get notified when a student gets on or off. The software also helps make adjustments when bus driver availability changes.
4: 2-3 drivers are out today. Well, how do I consolidate just for today?
19: Antonio Civitella is the company's president and CEO. He says the tech helps school districts find the safest routes for buses to do drop-offs and pickups, too.
4: Maybe it's faster or quicker to come from the north, but if the kid's on that side, it's important to create a stop that the kid doesn't have to cross the street.
19: Scott Gelman, WTOP News.
1: 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Frank Hanrahan, here we go again.
5: Here we go again. We'll see if the Spurs can push this to a game six. Maybe the key is not getting off to such a big lead, and so far they're doing that. Spurs leading the Knicks 11-8. This is game five. Knicks up 3-1, best of seven. NBA Finals Series. Knicks one win away from their first ever NBA championship since 1973. Spurs hope to get back to New York City for game six on Tuesday night. We had the Nationals get a victory to go back above 500, taking care of Seattle 8-3 at Nats Park. C.J. Abrams, three hits, two ribbies. Luis Garcia Jr., two-run blast in the fifth inning. Cade Cavalli goes five innings, striking out five. He got the victory, and Dalen Lyle on his bobblehead day, a run-scoring triple in the first inning. They'll play the rubber match, the series Sunday afternoon, 1:35 at Nats Park. Baltimore falls to San Diego, 9-3. The World Cup continues. We got to action with Brazil and Morocco playing to a 1-1 tie in New Jersey. Qatar ties Switzerland late 1-1 in Santa Clara. Team USA 1-0 in Group D play will face Australia Friday at 3 o'clock from Seattle. Now tonight at midnight, it's Australia versus Turkey. So other teams in that group playing from Vancouver. UFL title game at Audi Field. DC Defenders lose to the Louisville Kings 27-20. In game five, just underway, Spurs early 11-8 lead over the Knicks.
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5: He's the crew chief. 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
5: This was his rookie year, yeah. So how far he's come, we're very proud.
1: We are indeed a local IBO Board 12 man. 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
1: Rick McClure in traffic.
26: We're updating these traffic headlines for next hour here in the traffic center. I-95 North through Woodbridge. Authorities are sorting out a crash. Getting by in the center lanes near Route 1. The delays are still from Lorton toward the Occoquan. Have a report of one broken down on the outer loop of the Capitol Beltway after Old Georgetown Road that could cause a distraction. And through the District Southwest, getting heavy on the westbound side of the freeway from the 3rd Street Tunnel toward West Potomac Park with volume at this point. The WTOP Traffic Center is presented by Window Nation. 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I'm Rick McClure. Next traffic report in 10 minutes.
2: Pleasant weather expected through the rest of your Saturday night with temperatures falling to the mid-60s by tomorrow morning. And while we aren't expecting rain overnight, we do get a big surge of moisture, and that's going to make for some muggy conditions for your Sunday morning. We do have some sunshine to start the day, but another approaching cold front will bring another round of showers and storms. Some of those could be on the strong side by the afternoon. I'm 7 News meteorologist Mark Pena and the First Alert Weather Center.
1: Temperatures at 859. Fort Belvoir comes in at 78 degrees. Foggy Bottom, 83, 79 degrees. Silver Spring, 83 at WTOP.
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1: Good evening, I'm Dan Ronan. Coming up on WTOP, a Kennedy Center official says the letters spelling out Donald Trump's name on the facade of the Performing Arts Center, he says they're gone.
8: Emergency services beef up for a busy weekend.
10: We expect there's going to be large crowds.
8: I'm Alan Etter.
11: A ban on law enforcement officers wearing masks in Virginia is the focus of a Justice Department lawsuit. I'm Ian Crawford.
13: Parties all over the city to watch USA Soccer. This is Kyle Cooper.
1: Game 5 is underway at 9:15. Some ways to avoid overdraft fees. 9 o'clock and ABC News is next.
20: From ABC News, I'm Dave Packer. Both the Trump administration and Iran appear to be in agreement that an agreement will be coming soon, possibly tomorrow. But first, there's a memorandum of understanding.
21: President Trump says his deal with Iran is scheduled to get signed, that immediately after it's signed, the Strait of Hormuz will be open to all. President claiming his impending deal is a wall to no nuclear weapons and is the exact opposite of the deal negotiated by the Obama administration. Iran's foreign minister saying an agreement has never been closer. An Iranian government spokesman told the country's news agency there's a possibility that the memorandum of understanding could be finalized in the coming days. Lama Hassan, ABC News.
20: Now that workers on court order have removed President Trump's name from the Kennedy Center, it's uncertain if the president's promised renovations will happen.
22: Staffers of the Kennedy Center, of the National Symphony Orchestra, are basically all in limbo right now. The Washington National Opera is suing, claiming the Kennedy Center owes that company millions of dollars. So it's very much unclear what's going to happen next. But what we seem to be able to say today is that it's no longer the Trump Kennedy Center.
20: ABC News national correspondent Stephen Portnoy. The Foreign Intelligence Surveillance Act expired at midnight. FISA was passed after 9/11 to help the government keep track of foreign threats. ABC News contributor and former Homeland Security official in the first Trump administration, Elizabeth Newman, explains why FISA has been controversial politically.
23: If they have a probable cause for looking at a U.S. person for some reason, they can search that database, those reams of information, and come together and find U.S. person information. And that's usually where the controversy has been over this.
20: Democrats refused to extend the law after President Trump named a loyalist with no intelligence experience as acting director of national intelligence. Today's World Cup match in New Jersey between Brazil and Morocco ended in a 1-1 tie. 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
24: 9:02 on Saturday, June 13, 2026, 83 degrees, partly cloudy tonight, lows in the mid to upper 60s. Good evening to you. I'm Liz Anderson. The top local stories we're following this hour. The letters spelling out President Donald Trump's name on the facade of the Kennedy Center are gone. That word from the executive director of the performing arts venue who made that declaration in a court filing to the federal judge who had ordered the removal. A tarp still hangs over the scaffolding constructed for workers to remove Trump's name from the building. Yesterday's weather delays did not stop hundreds from gathering at the Kennedy Center last night to watch the scaffolding go up. Here's WTOP's Jimmy Alexander.
25: Take down the T in Trump first.
30: Donald J. Rump! Donald J. Rump!
31: Professional Donald artist Nobby was one of the many who waited over 12 hours while work crews were forced from the scaffolding due to rain and lightning. But that didn't stop the party-like atmosphere.
25: I am here to celebrate a rare culture war win for our side.
32: You fight for a cause that you believe in.
31: Ohio Representative Joyce Beatty has been on the board of the Kennedy Center since 2019, and she's the one who filed a lawsuit to halt the renaming. And she said she did it for the rule of law and for those who've devoted their lives working at the Kennedy Center.
32: For the young children who walked in there and saw their first performance,
0: the number of performers that performed here for decades. So I'm standing up for all of them.
4: From the Kennedy Center, Jimmy Alexander, WTOP News.
24: While there are no specific threats on Washington, D.C., emergency personnel are on alert as high-profile events are starting in the city this weekend and throughout the summer. WTOP's Alan Etter is following developments.
5: We haven't seen quite this level of activity and mix of events, so it is a significant lift and challenge.
9: D.C. Deputy Mayor for Public Safety Lindsay Appia was asked in a press conference this week with the UFC event Sunday whether a plan was in place to move large numbers of people off the National Mall if something were to happen. Her answer, yes, but that they continue monitoring evolving information. Regarding Sunday's UFC event, it's being treated as a Super Bowl-level event. Attendance is by invitation only. About 4,000 people will attend, and there are various watch parties scheduled around the area. Interim Police Chief Jeffrey Carroll says they're beefing up coverage this weekend.
10: The force is at a full activation starting on Friday going through this weekend to make sure that we can maintain our appropriate staffing and response back in the patrol district to make sure we can answer calls for service and regular crimes that happen out there.
9: Carroll says D.C. Fire and EMS and the Office of Unified Communications, the city's 911 call center, are also adding extra resources. Alan Etter, WTOP News.
24: The UFC fight at the White House tomorrow, which is also President Trump's birthday, means extensive closures and parking restrictions in downtown D.C. Streets surrounding the White House are all closed. Expect mass road closures and parking restrictions through Monday evening. See our list of those closures and restrictions at WTOP.com. USA Soccer fans swarmed watch parties across the city last night as the team won convincingly in its first World Cup match. WTOP's Kyle Cooper took in one of those parties.
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12: Man, I'm stoked. It's great to be here. Always fun to watch the U.S. at a bar with everybody else.
13: Reagan in from out of town to catch the match. And when the team scored early, the place went nuts. Michael, who lives in Georgetown, with a prediction on how far this team will go.
14: Semifinals. I'm very confident because we have a very young team, very versatile team.
13: In Northwest, Kyle Cooper, WTOP News.
24: Now to Virginia, where the Justice Department is suing over a law that hasn't even taken effect yet. WTOP's Ian Crawford reports the feds are upset over the law's provision that prevents law enforcement officers from wearing masks.
11: The suit comes less than a month before the law signed by Governor Abigail Spanberger earlier this year takes effect. In addition to banning masks for law enforcement agents, the measure also requires officers to wear individual identifiers and effectively rips up 287G agreements with local police to work with ICE on immigration enforcement. Assistant U.S. Attorney General Stanley Woodward said in a statement that Spanberger can't tell officers how to do their jobs and can't prohibit officers from ensuring their personal safety on the job. He says unmasked officers run the risk of harassment, doxing, even violence. But the suit does not name Spanberger as a defendant. Only the Commonwealth, Virginia Attorney General Jay Jones, and Fairfax Commonwealth's Attorney Steve Descano. Ian Crawford, WTOP News.
24: Last night's storms left power outages. BGE reports 2,700 customers don't have power in Anne Arundel County right now. Dominion Energy reporting that 1,200 of its customers are without energy, electricity in Fairfax County. 142 customers are without power in the district. Close to 500 are in the dark in Montgomery County. Coming up on WTOP, teens are facing a tough job market this summer. Traffic and weather in about 30 seconds.
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1: And let's start in the district northwest with street closures in place along Constitution Avenue between 23rd and 17th Streets for tomorrow's event near the White House. And the ramps to the 12th Street Expressway are closed from the Case Bridge. And check our website for details. Still with volume on the I-395 portion of the westbound freeway through southwest from before the 3rd Street Tunnel toward West Potomac Park, and volume eastbound on the freeway from the Case Bridge toward the waterfront. DC 295 all clear in the southbound direction, and still some slowing northbound from before and after Pennsylvania Avenue. Let's head over to Virginia, I-95 north through Woodbridge. Authorities have just about cleared the crash near Route 1 along the left side. Delays are still there from Lorton into Woodbridge. 395 north on the 14th Street Bridge, volume headed toward the freeway. Ramps to the 12th Street Expressway, as you heard before, closed. I-66 east on the Roosevelt Bridge, ramp to Independence Avenue is blocked for the work zone. All clear through Maryland, 270, 95, the beat up, Route 50, all good and good around the Capitol Beltway. We did have a report of one broken down on the outer loop after Old Georgetown Road. That may have caused a little distraction, but not much. 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I'm Rick McClure. Next traffic report in 10 minutes.
24: Now to 7 News First Alert meteorologist Mark Pena.
2: Smooth sailing in the weather department for the rest of your Saturday night with partly cloudy skies, comfortable humidity, and temperatures falling to the mid-60s by tomorrow morning. After midnight, we're going to get south winds, and that's going to usher in a big surge of humidity, and you'll feel that by Sunday morning. And while we've got sunshine to start the day, temperatures quickly warm to the lower and mid-90s ahead of yet another cold front that looks to bring the chance at some strong storms to the area by the late afternoon. Damaging wind gusts, flash flooding, and a very low-end tornado threat all on the table, so make sure we're staying weather aware. I'm 7 News meteorologist Mark Pena in the First Alert Weather Center.
24: 79 degrees in College Park. Fairfax 77, 83 degrees on the National Mall. 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Here's Tom Busby.
6: This is a Bloomberg Money Minute. Summer is nearly here, and this year is shaping up to be a rough one for teens who are looking for a job.
7: Right now, the outlook is definitely going to be a little bit cooler than it was a couple of years ago.
6: That's Corey Staley, senior economist at the job site Indeed.
7: What we are seeing is that the competition for those jobs is much stiffer. You know, we're seeing that entry-level jobs, kind of these starter jobs, have just pulled back gradually over the last few years, and that's started to really add up.
6: That means fewer opportunities for work at ice cream shops, pools, summer camps, and more. And part of the reason, more competition from older workers. Also, a lot of teens are taking college courses to get ahead, playing sports, or traveling and spending time with family. Staley says that by not working traditional summer jobs, teens are missing out on learning soft skills, like showing up for work, holding down a job, or dealing with customers.
7: They can learn a lot of really valuable skills in taking these jobs.
6: Skills that'll last a lifetime.
8: From the Bloomberg Newsroom, I'm Tom Busby on WTOP.
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24: 9:14, I'm Liz Anderson. Thanks for being with us. For years now, consumer groups have lobbied for an end to costly overdraft fees. While some large banks and credit unions have reduced or eliminated overdraft fees, they remain standard practice across much of the banking industry. Consumer man Herb Weisbaum, a contributing editor at checkbook.org, says there are ways to avoid getting hit with this penalty fee.
22: Overdraft fees remain a costly burden for many bank customers. Last year, the average overdraft fee was nearly $27, according to the latest checking account survey by

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1: Multiple fees, the report noted.
2: The overdraft fees are just a revenue machine for banks, and they are now looking to increase those profits on the backs of families.
1: Lauren Saunders is a senior attorney at the National Consumer Law Center who co-authored the report. She says banks and credit unions still earn more than $12 billion a year on overdraft fees.
2: If banks want to give people small dollar loans, an affordable way to bridge shortfalls, they can do that, but they should do it honestly rather than gouging them on the back end with overdraft fees.
1: The nation's bankers oppose any regulations that limit what they can charge for overdraft fees. They insist overdraft protection is a valuable service their customers want. In a statement to Checkbook, the American Bankers Association said, quote, consumers have repeatedly made clear that they understand and value access to this highly regulated service and do not want to lose it due to government-imposed price controls. Now, some banks don't charge overdraft fees, including Capital One and Ally. Chase doesn't charge its $34 overdraft fee if an account is overdrawn by $50 or less at the end of the business day. Wells Fargo gives account holders a 24-hour grace period before charging overdraft fees. If your bank or credit union charges overdraft fees and you don't want to switch financial institutions, which is a pain, here's what to do. Decline optional overdraft coverage. Do this in credit card purchases and ATM transactions that would put your account in the red are declined without a fee. This may be a little bit embarrassing at the checkout counter, but you won't wind up paying $35 for that $5 cup of coffee. If you're unsure what you signed up for when you opened your account, ask your bank.
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1: 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I'm Herb Weisbaum, the Consumer Man, for WTOP News.
4: A quick look at the top stories we're working on at WTOP. President Trump's name is no longer on the Kennedy Center's facade. And regarding the conflict between the U.S. and Iran, Pakistan says a deal is close. President Trump asserts a deal will be signed tomorrow. Keep it here for full details on these stories in the minutes ahead. It's 9:18. An update on the roads with Rick McClure in the traffic center.
5: Let's take you to the Beltway, Liz. Still at a good pace along both loops through Maryland and Virginia. Through Maryland, I-95 through Howard County is starting to fill in with volume slowdowns from after Route 216, headed north past the Welcome Center with a work zone that has a single left lane getting by slowly. BW Parkway, Route 50, both doing well. Through Virginia, I-66 east on the Roosevelt Bridge, the ramp to Independence Avenue still blocked with work zone. 395 north on the 14th Street Bridge, volume still headed toward the freeway. Ramps to the 12th Street Expressway are affected. I-95 north through Woodbridge, at last check, authorities were clearing the crash near Route 1 that may have been shouldered to the left or right. We're going to double check that. Nevertheless, the delays are starting to ease up just a little bit from Lorton into Woodbridge. This traffic report brought to you by SpyCloud. 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I'm Rick McClure. Next traffic report in 10 minutes.
4: To 7 News First Alert meteorologist Mark Pena.
6: Pleasant conditions expected for the rest of your Saturday night with just a few passing clouds and comfortable humidity, but that changes overnight. Temperatures will fall to the mid-60s and south winds will return and bring a big surge of moisture that will make for some sticky and humid conditions for your Sunday morning. And while we've got sunshine to start your Sunday, another approaching cold front will bring another round of some showers and storms by the late afternoon that could bring some damaging winds and some of those strongest storms, as well as some flash flooding of creeks, streams, and low water crossings, so make sure we're staying weather aware. I'm 7 News meteorologist Mark Pena and the First Alert Weather Center.
4: 80 degrees in Georgetown, 77 in Bowie, also 77 in Leesburg. 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Coming up on WTOP, a D.C. candidate for mayor is fined by the city's campaign finance office. More news on the way in second.
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8: It's 9:21. The city of D.C. is fining Janice Lewis George's campaign for mayor $16,000. A union-backed organization supporting Lewis George will have to pay $4,000. The Office of Campaign Finance announced the penalty Friday night. This all stems from a complaint from the spring. Kevin Subkowiak said Lewis George was working so closely with local labor organizers that it broke campaign finance rules. A spokesman for Lewis George called that complaint baseless, but the city did find that coordination broke election finance law, so Lewis George's campaign will have to pay up. Polls have her as the front runner in the D.C. mayoral election. The primary is Tuesday, but if you're still wondering who to vote for, WTOP got answers from Lewis George and other candidates for D.C.'s top offices on the most pressing issues facing the district. You can find their answers on WTOP.com, right in the elections section on our homepage. And speaking of election 2026 on WTOP, with just over a week until a pivotal primary election in the city, WTOP's Luke Luker spoke with residents, many whom say public safety is their top concern heading into election day on June 16th.
9: At times, I even think about leaving the city, and I've been born and raised here, but it's gotten that bad. I've been robbed twice on the subway. I've had to defend myself.
10: That's Letitia Mason, who works in Anacostia. While crime has trended downward, not enough for many.
11: Number one reason why you see reductions in crime is the presence, the enforcement.
10: Yesham Sayan, director of the D.C. Policy Center, says D.C., though, still faces a tough challenge in staffing.
11: The district's police force has lost a lot of members. It's hard to bring in new cadets, and it's hard to retain existing ones.
10: Mason wants to see more officers engaging with the communities they're policing.
9: Walking the beat, getting to know their community.
10: DC's primaries are on June 16th. Luke Luker, WTOP News.
8: And again, follow WTOP's 2026 election coverage on air, online, and on the WTOP News app. Some Northern Virginia families are getting a new way to track where exactly their kids' school buses. WTOP Scott Gelman tells us the switch comes after Arlington has been using the same routing software for over a decade.
12: It's called Stop Finder, and it only works for families invited to use it.
13: We want to make it frictionless, that a invitation comes from the school district. They get an invitation, they download the app.
12: Antonio Civitella is president and CEO of the company TransFinder. Parents can sign up for all kinds of alerts, and if the bus takes attendance, they can get confirmation the student got on or off.
13: It could be set up as alert that when the vehicle is 10, 20 minutes away, send me an alert.
12: Arlington is joining Baltimore, Loudoun, and Anne Arundel as local school districts using the tech. It helps them adjust if they're short drivers some days, and it uses AI to find the safest routes.
13: The way our vehicles would approach a stop, especially if it's in front of a kid's house, it has to be on the right-hand side, which means that's where the door. We want to minimize crossing the street.
12: Scott Gelman, WTOP News.
8: Arlington police have released the identity of the person killed in a hit-and-run crash on Columbia Pike early Monday morning. The victim is 55-year-old Stephanie Coulter of Arlington. Police say the driver fled after striking the woman who was standing on Columbia Pike near a bus stop at South Thomas Street. Officers found Coulter unresponsive in the road, and she was pronounced dead at the scene. Police describe the vehicle as a dark blue Honda CR-V, potentially a 2016 through 2019 model, which is missing its front grille. Anyone with information is asked to call or contact Arlington Police. Sports on WTOP brought to you by Amentum, delivering advanced solutions for space and defense. Here's Frank Hanrahan.
0: Well, the Spurs off to another good start, leading the New York Knicks 31-15, second quarter, 8 minutes left there in game five. Knicks are up 3-1, so the Spurs obviously have to win to force a game six. But as we recall, last time out, the Spurs blew a 29-point third quarter lead. Right now it's at 16, 31-15. About 8 minutes left in the second quarter of play from San Antonio. Nats were winners over Seattle, 8-3. C.J. Abrams had 3 hits, 2 RBIs. Luis Garcia Jr., 2-run blast in the fifth inning. Cade Cavalli goes 5 innings, strikes out 5. He gets the win. Rubber match of that series tomorrow afternoon at 1:35. Orioles lose to San Diego, 9-3 in Baltimore. World Cup, a lot of games going on. We had Brazil, Morocco, 1-1 from Jersey. Qatar, Switzerland, 1-1 from Santa Clara. Team USA will get now set for Australia. That's Friday at 3 o'clock from Seattle. Australia and Turkey play tonight at midnight. Is that tonight or is that tomorrow morning? I don't know.
8: That's a good question.
0: Right at midnight. Well,
8: it's late. Or
0: it's
8: early.
0: Late. It doesn't matter. depending on where you're at. UFL title game at Audi Field. DC Defenders lose to the Louisville Kings 27-20. Frank Hanrahan, WTOP Sports.
8: Thank you so much, Frank. And coming up on WTOP, President Trump's name is no longer on the Kennedy Center. It is 9:27.
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14: This is Bishop Michael Burbidge of the Catholic Diocese of Arlington. Filled with the Spirit, sacred scripture tells us that the apostles proclaim God's word with boldness. The Lord challenges us and equips us to share the good news with all. We are called to be bold. The Lord wants us to courageously speak the truth in love, with conviction, sincere humility, and a spirit of gentleness, remembering that boldness does not mean harshness. 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Boldly, courageously, and always lovingly.
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8: 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Rick in the traffic center.
16: All right, Liz, we're updating these traffic headlines here in the traffic center. I-95 north through Woodbridge. Authorities have shouldered the crash near Route 1 to the left. Southbound delays are starting to thin out now from Lorton into Occoquan and into Woodbridge, basically. I-95 on the Maryland side through Howard County is starting to fill in with volume slowdowns from after 216 headed north past the Welcome Center. The work zone set that has a single left lane slowly getting you by. This traffic report is brought to you by Joe Hadid. 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I'm Rick McClure. Next traffic report in 10 minutes.
8: 7 News First Alert meteorologist Mark Pena.
17: Pleasant weather expected through the rest of your Saturday night, with temperatures falling to the mid-60s by tomorrow morning. And while we aren't expecting rain overnight, we do get a big surge of moisture, and that's going to make for some muggy conditions for your Sunday morning. We do have some sunshine to start the day, but another approaching cold front will bring another round of showers and storms. Some of those could be on the strong side by the afternoon. I'm 7 News meteorologist Mark Pena and the First Alert Weather Center.
8: 76 degrees in Rockville, 78 in Ashburn, 77 in Fort Washington at 9:30.
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8: Good evening to you. I'm Liz Anderson. Tariq King is our producer. The top stories we're following for you tonight. The Kennedy Center has fully removed the president's name from the venue. 2 weeks ago, a federal judge ordered the removal of his name by the end of Friday, but workers had to stop last night when dangerous storms blew through the district. Word of the change after work this morning came from the Kennedy Center's executive director, who told the judge in court documents today that the work has been completed and certified. As we hear from WTOP contributor Scott McFarlane, the chief Washington correspondent at Midas Touch.
20: This is a visceral issue for so many of us who've lived here for generations. It's a part of the landscape. It's a part of the culture, the Kennedy Center. To see it changed overnight to the Trump Kennedy Center was jarring to people. But then to see it not change back overnight, it took weeks of back and forth in the courts, and the Trump administration and the Kennedy legal team waited till the last minute before the deadline to take Trump's name off of it. That may rub people the wrong way. It went up fast, it came down slow, and that's only going to heighten the tensions here.
8: To the White House now, where the South Lawn has been transformed into a UFC venue. WTOP's Jimmy Alexander was there at the Ellipse, along with UFC fans who are celebrating America's 250th year. He joined us earlier.
21: There's meet and greets with UFC fighters, WWE superstars, along with an actual octagon that you can climb into and take pictures with friends, and a WWE wrestling ring that you can also sit atop of, take pictures, lean against the ropes, and pretend you're Ric Flair. It's a lot of fun. Some of these folks came from around the world, like Joshua Clark, who came all the way from England.
22: I've been following the UFC for a very long time, since I was a teenager. When they start doing the big ones, like at the Sphere and things like that, it's hard to not want to be part of it.
23: I know it's King Charles's birthday, like at President Trump's birthday. Would you like to see maybe a UFC fight at Buckingham Palace?
22: I mean, if they could pull that off, that would be quite something. I mean, I'd go to that one. It'd be a lot easier as well.
21: It is a beautiful day here on the Ellipse. And while there's some pockets of tax, there's a lot of space where you don't really feel like you're on top of each other. So if people are having a good time. They're expecting, I believe, between 75 and 85,000 people.
8: That's WTOP's Jimmy Alexander. It's 9:33. Pakistan's prime minister says a memorandum of understanding between the U.S. and Iran is expected to be finalized as soon as tomorrow. ABC News senior White House correspondent Selena Wang says it's not clear what the U.S. gets out of the deal.
24: Trump says Iran will promise never to build or obtain a nuclear weapon, but that promise is not new. In fact, it was in the very first paragraph of the nuclear deal negotiated under President Obama, a deal that Trump tore up and still repeatedly criticizes to this day.
8: Some 200 protesters today tore down a metal and razor wire fence surrounding a luxury development site on Albania's Adriatic coast. It's the latest sign of growing anger against construction in environmentally sensitive areas. Albanians have been protesting for weeks against a planned luxury resort backed by a company linked to President Trump's son-in-law Jared Kushner near Vlora. The area is famed for its flamingos and a turtle nesting site. Some scuffles with police broke out today, but the police did not stop them from removing the fencing. President Trump says a swift and lethal kinetic U.S. strike with the help from Venezuela has killed Hector Rosenford Guerrero Flores, whom he called the infamous leader of the Tren de Aragua gang. Guerrero Flores has been charged in a New York federal court with racketeering, conspiracy, and other crimes, including lending support to terrorists in crimes that stretched more than a decade. Trump wrote on his social media site yesterday that Tren de Aragua, terrorists no longer have safe haven in Venezuela or anywhere else. WTOP national security correspondent J.J. Green says many details surrounding the attack remain unknown, including what real threats the gang and its once leader posed to the U.S.
1: A prison gang and a terror group are different things. And in this case, Tren de Aragua is being painted as a terrorist organization. You can call it that, but there are some very specific activities that actually go along with being labeled and essentially classified, certified as a terrorist organization. That stuff is not there.
8: Trump campaigned for a second term, promising to crack down on immigration and crime. While polls show his favorability ratings have sagged on his handling of the economy, immigration remains Trump's strongest issue. A U.S. counterterrorism tool has expired following the failure of Congress to extend it this week, and Senate Republicans are trying to get swift confirmation of President Trump's new nominee to head federal intelligence agencies. WTOP's Mitchell Miller has Today on the Hill.
3: Section 702 of the Foreign Intelligence Surveillance Act, or FISA, expired at midnight. It allows the U.S. to wiretap foreign individuals overseas. The chair of the Senate Intelligence Committee, Tom Cotton, warned that lawmakers shouldn't let it lapse.
4: Especially as we begin welcoming literally millions of foreigners to this country for the World Cup.
3: Cotton quickly scheduled a confirmation hearing next week for Jake Clayton, the president's new choice to become Director of National Intelligence. Democrats blocked approval of the Section 702 extension to protest the president's first choice as acting DNI, Bill Pulte, who has no intelligence experience. On Capitol Hill, Mitchell Miller, WTOP News.
8: Coming up after traffic and weather, integrating AI into medical practice, that's on the way in Money News, and then a new local bar that's attracting crowds. It's 9:36.
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8: Traffic and weather on WTOP. Rick in the traffic center.
16: Liz, take you to and through the district. Liz, where authorities are checking the D.C. side of the inbound 14th Street Bridge for what might be a medical emergency. So we're going to double check that and give you something on our next report on it. Next, I-95 through Virginia, north through Woodbridge. Southbound delays are starting to thin out now from Lorton to the Occoquan. Northbound lanes free and clear coming up from Fredericksburg. And I-66 East on the Roosevelt Bridge, the ramp to Independence Avenue is blocked with the work zone. Maryland, I-95 with delays getting slower, headed north after Route 216 through Howard County. There's a work zone after the Welcome Center that has a single left lane getting by. And still quiet tonight so far through parts of Maryland and Virginia on the Capitol Beltway. 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I'm Rick McClure. Next traffic report in 10 minutes.
8: 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Here's 7 News First Alert meteorologist Mark Pena.
17: Comfortable conditions and partly cloudy skies expected for the rest of your Saturday night as temperatures fall to the mid-60s by early tomorrow morning. We're going to get a big surge, though, of some moisture that will make for a muggy and sticky start to your Sunday with sunshine to start the day, but another approaching cold front will bring another round of some showers and storms. Some of those could be on the strong to severe side, especially for the late afternoon and early evening time frame. Damaging winds will be the primary threats, but also flash flooding and a very low tornado threat. I'm 7 News meteorologist Mark Pena in the First Alert Weather Center.
8: 75 degrees in Manassas right now, 82 at Metro Center, 78 degrees in Frederick at 940. 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Here's Andrew O'Day.
0: This is a Bloomberg Money Minute. While multiple industries wait for AI to start really paying off, it's already happening in healthcare.
2: Year to year, we're seeing a massive improvement in adoption.
0: Jeff DeLulo, CEO of Philips North America, talking about his company's study into how AI is being integrated into medical practice. Does this sound familiar?
2: When I go to my general practitioner, I get maybe 10 or 15 minutes, and most of that time, it's sitting on the keyboard asking me questions, right?
0: But with AI,
2: they're getting the chance to ambient speak dialogue. It's translating it into the medical records. They're spending time looking you in the eye, asking you more questions.
0: The study finds doctors spend more time in patient care, and the increased efficiency means they can add patients and revenue.
2: The average physician in this study said they're getting 5 more patients per week because of tools that they're deploying in their practice.
0: Will AI replace doctors? DeLulo says that wouldn't be the best use of it.
2: We want to augment that physician with as much of the non-value-add work and as much of the diagnostic quality they can so that they can make the best decision clinically for their patients.
0: From the Bloomberg Newsroom, I'm Andrew O'Day on WTOP.
8: At least one person is dead and more than 20 others were hurt after storms caused a tent to collapse at a church in Monita, Virginia. Michael Doty with WFXR TV in Roanoke says it happened while parishioners were celebrating their church's anniversary Friday evening.
5: We're told from Acting Bedford County Fire and Rescue Chief Abby Johnston that the trouble started just before 7 o'clock. We had a church tent collapse out here on a football field. It did result in one casualty, plus 11 more people were sent to the hospital and are still being treated. Another 11 were released from the local hospital. The cause for this seems to be a group of strong storms that rolled through the area. Now, hundreds of people were under the tent at the time of this. They were celebrating the church's 20th anniversary celebration, and we were told the pastor was in the process of evacuating the people, but it was not early enough.
8: Doty says the church had all the proper permits and the tent passed inspection by Bedford County earlier this week. Crowds of people gathered outside of Buckingham Palace for an annual event to honor King Charles, and Fox's Stephanie Bennett was in London and has more.
6: This year marks King Charles III's 4th birthday parade of his reign. Drooping the color is an annual tradition to mark the king's official birthday. It's an elaborate parade of pomp, pageantry, and military precision. It's always held in June, despite the king being born on November 14th, 1948. It's been a busy year for the 77-year-old monarch, including a historic state visit to the USA, where King Charles paid tribute at the 9/11 memorial and also addressed Congress, President Donald Trump calling him the greatest king in my book. The monarch has remained stoic amid his ongoing cancer battle. He was diagnosed in 2024, but last December, he revealed positive news that his treatment would be reduced this year.
8: Again, that's Fox's Stephanie Bennett reporting from London. Coming up on WTOP, from soccer to mysteries, there's a lot of good TV for your viewing pleasure. And we're going to get the rundown with TV Guide's Matt Rausch in a couple of minutes. More news on the way.
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8: It's 9:45. I'm Liz Anderson. Thanks so much for being with us. There's so much going on in the D.C. area this weekend. You might not even have time to watch TV, but if you do, TV Guide's Matt Roush tells WTOP's Sandy Kozel about all the big-time sporting events to choose from.
22: Well, living in New York City as I do, it's like Knicks fever, you've got to say. So, yeah, the fact this game tonight, after that amazing come-from-way-behind win on Wednesday, yeah, that's really going to be a major big deal, especially in this city. But the numbers are huge. They got like 20-some million viewers for Wednesday's game, which is the biggest of the numbers for a game four since 1998. So, really, the interest is huge in this NBA Finals, but we also have the Stanley Cup Finals going to continue on Sunday into Game 6. And of course, the World Cup just began on Thursday. USA won big time last night with their first match, so we'll see how the numbers are for that, but it's going to continue into July, so we're going to be living with soccer for quite a while.
23: What if sports aren't your thing?
22: Well, then British Mysteries might be, and PBS is bringing back two of their favorites this weekend on Sunday. The final season after 11 years of Grantchester, that's the very light mystery about this village where the vicar helps solve the crimes. That's going into its final season on Sunday, and they're also pairing it with a second season of a show called Patience, which I really like, which is a series about a young autistic woman who works in the records department of the police precinct, but she has an uncanny ability to sniff out puzzles and patterns. And she has a really interesting journey. So I really like the show Patience. So if you like British Mysteries, then you're in good luck on Sundays.
23: Okay, how about a streaming suggestion?
22: Well, if you're the kind of person that likes to wait until an entire series is done so you can start binging it, Apple TV in particular puts their shows out weekly. The show Widow's Bay, getting a lot of buzz recently. It's a horror comedy starring Matthew Reese as the mayor of this island community that is haunted, doesn't have cell service, they're living under a curse. The show mixes humor and horror. A recent episode about that was an homage to Halloween had me on the edge of my seat and laughing out loud at the same time. So Widow's Bay is getting a lot of Emmy buzz, actually. Just got 5 Television Critics Association nominations. So yeah, if you have been hearing about Widow's Bay, this might be the time to check it out because the finale airs on Wednesday.
23: And we have a little bit of time here for just a brief tribute to a longtime Today Show movie critic. Gene Shalit has died at 100 years old.
22: Well, you know, he's just one of those personalities. You think about the classic years of the Today Show with Willard Scott and Gene Shalit and whoever the hosts were. But he was one of those guys that brought a lot of energy and enthusiasm. And he loved movies, but he also loved sort of language and using puns along the way. And he was just a really fun guy to watch. And his, of course, look was so distinctive with that bushy mustache and all of that. So he truly was a personality at a time when morning television was, you know, really coming into its own. So, yes, the fact that he lived to 100. So good for Gene Shalit.
8: 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Traffic and weather on WTOP, an update from Rick in the Traffic Center.
16: Capital Beltway still quiet so far tonight through parts of Maryland and Virginia. Not much to say about I-95, but delays is still the word. Still slow and steady this evening, headed north after Route 216 through Howard County. Work zone after the Welcome Center still has a single left lane getting by. BW Parkway, we have a report of a crash northbound near Route 197. And work zone through Columbia along southbound Route 29 is affecting the left side of the southbound ramp to the Broken Land Parkway. Through Virginia, I-66 east on the Roosevelt Bridge, the ramp to Independence Avenue is blocked for a work zone. And to and through the district, authorities are still checking the D.C. side of the inbound 14th Street Bridge for what might be a medical emergency. 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I'm Rick McClure. Next traffic report in 10 minutes.
8: Now to 7 News First Alert meteorologist Mark Penny. And Mark, the weather was, you know, kind of on the nice side today, but I'm hearing it's going to get a little naughty tomorrow.
17: Yeah, you know, we're going to get almost a repeat of what we saw yesterday. If you were here yesterday, we saw, first off, a record high, 100 degrees, as well as some really stormy conditions. Now, thankfully, we're not looking at record highs tomorrow, but we're right back to the mid-90s with feels-like temperatures, making it feel closer to 100 degrees with the heat index. And that's going to be the precursor. That's the ingredients coming together ahead of another cold front. If you've been outside today, you might have noticed that it felt at least a little tolerable with the humidity. That was from a front that came through yesterday. We've got another one on the way tomorrow, and we're going to have a similar setup in terms of storm threats. As we head towards the late afternoon into the early evening time frame, storms are back in the forecast with damaging winds being the primary threats. We could see gusts up to 60, 70, even close to 80 miles per hour in some of those stronger storms, as well as some torrential downpours that could swell creeks, streams, and low water crossings. So flash flooding of those low-lying areas possible, as well as a very low-end tornado and hail threat. So all hazards on the table. We got a lot of things going on around the city tomorrow, so, and a lot of people likely visiting here. So if you hear this, make sure that you have multiple ways to be notified of weather warnings that we'll likely see tomorrow, as well as nowhere to go. A lot of the events happening tomorrow are outside, where you would need to walk or run to retreat to some indoor spaces. Have those plans in play, as again, we're likely going to see some storms moving through, and a lot of people are outside, and a lot of them likely not from the area, or at least unfamiliar with some of the places to go for shelter. So all that wraps up by after sunset through about 10, 11 o'clock tomorrow, and then we'll get a reinforcing shot of some cooler, drier air by Monday and Tuesday. So temperatures back in the 80s with lower humidity to enjoy for the first half of the week. So right now, your radar completely quiet, and temperatures and humidity not too bad. It's 84 for you in Southeast at this hour, 77 in College Park, and 75 right now for you in Burke.
8: 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Coming up on WTOP, a local city adopts a new curfew for the summertime. 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
8: 9:53, the city of Laurel is the latest to adopt a new curfew just in time for the summer. The mayor spoke with WTOP's John Doman about the reason.
25: Right now, the curfew in Laurel is at midnight, but this new curfew starts next Thursday, June 18th, the last day of school for students in Prince George's County. And it says no one under the age of 18 can be in a public place between 10 p.m. and 5 a.m. until after Labor Day. Laurel Mayor Keith Sidnor says it's about public safety.
26: With the recent team meet up throughout the regions, we just want to make sure that our kids, our community is safe. And so we wanted to execute the curfew right after school.
25: The city did something similar last year after some incidents around 4th of July celebrations. Now, there are exceptions. The curfew doesn't apply if kids are with a parent or guardian. They're headed home from a religious or school activity or some other kind of public event, or they're going to or from work.
26: It's not a punishment for our young people.
25: Sidnor says a bunch of teen-focused activities are also being organized by the city this summer. John Doman, WTOP News.
8: One of D.C.'s newest restaurants is drawing crowds in Adams Morgan. Rye Bunny in Adams Morgan is a counter service bar helping to build a sense of community. Talking to CBS, Jill Tyler, one of the owners, said that guests who are waiting to be seated often strike up conversations with other guests.
0: When you walk in, you're going to order dinner at the counter. If there are a couple folks already waiting to order, we'll get a drink in your hand. I kind of think of it like you're coming into our dinner party for the night. The best dinner party starts with a cocktail hour. It's not going to be an hour. You're going to have a chance to sip on your cocktail, and then when you get to the counter, one of our team members is going to chat with you about the think about. There's a lot to talk about.
8: The concept is inspired by a popular Austin restaurant. Jill Tyler and her husband, John Siebert, opened the bar in April. And with Team Croatia using Alexandria as its FIFA World Cup base, some business owners are setting up a special event to mark the occasion. WTOP's Jose Umana reports they hope to experience a World Cup boom after some tough economic times.
2: For Lisa Kadek, the owner of Wine Gallery 108 in Old Town Alexandria, the World Cup is coming at the right time.
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8: 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Here's Frank Hanrahan.
6: Very sluggish first half, Game 5 NBA Finals. Both teams struggling to make buckets. 37 points is all the Knicks could muster. Spurs, though, with the lead, 42-37. In fact, Jalen Brunson has 16 of the Knicks' 37 points. No bench scoring for New York as the Spurs are trying to force a Game 6, up 42-37 at halftime in San Antonio. In baseball, Nationals winners over Seattle 8-3. Cade Cavalli goes 5 innings, striking out 5. He got the win, so the rubber match of the series, Sunday afternoon, 1:35 at Nats Park. Baltimore falls at home to San Diego, 9-3. A lot of World Cup action going on. Team USA winning last night. They get set for Australia this Friday at 3 o'clock from Seattle. Earlier, Qatar ties Switzerland 1-1, and Brazil, Morocco also end in a 1-1 draw. UFL title game was at Audi Field. D.C. Defenders lose to Louisville 27-20. Frank Hanrahan, WTOP Sports.
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16: All right, Liz, we're updating these traffic headlines
10: Here in the traffic center for next hour, I-95 Maryland side, still with volume slowdowns from after Route 216, headed north past the Welcome Center with a work zone that has a single left lane getting by. Callers spotted a crash on the outer loop ramp to the northbound BW Parkway. That's taking the right side of the ramp there. Work zone through Columbia along southbound Route 29 is affecting the left side of the southbound ramp to the Broken Land Parkway. And we have a report of a crash northbound on the BW Parkway near Route 197. The WTOP Traffic Center is presented by Window Nation. Right now, buy four windows, get four free. 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I'm Rick McClure. Next traffic report in 10 minutes.
8: 7 News First Alert meteorologist Mark Pena.
17: Partly cloudy and comfortable through the rest of your Saturday night, although after midnight, we'll start to see a surge of moisture that will make for a bit of a muggy start to your Sunday, with temperatures falling to the mid-60s. And while there's sunshine to start your Sunday, another approaching cold front will bring another round of some afternoon showers and storms. Some of those could be on the strong to severe side, with damaging wind gusts being the primary concern. I'm 7 News meteorologist Mark Pena and the First Alert Weather Center.
8: 82 degrees at Foggy Bottom at 9:59.
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8: Good evening to you. I'm Liz Anderson. Coming up, President Trump's name is no longer on the Kennedy Center above JFK's. And at 9:15, we'll talk with WTOP contributor Scott McFarlane about today's moves at the Kennedy Center and the removal of Donald Trump's name from the facility. It is 10 o'clock.
9: From ABC News, I'm Dave Packer. A deal with Iran to end the weeks-long conflict that closed the Strait of Hormuz and sent gas prices soaring is said to be imminent. ABC's Salama Hassan with the latest.
12: There is now momentum. Pakistan's Prime Minister Shehbaz Sharif says the finalization of a preliminary deal is expected within the next 24 hours. Iran earlier suggesting that it could happen in the coming days. And according to an administration source, details of the draft agreement include reopening of the Strait of Hormuz as well as lifting the U.S. blockade. President Trump insisting Iran promises not to build or obtain nuclear weapon. This promise is not new. It was in the deal negotiated under President Obama more than a decade ago, a deal President Trump ended.
9: More than 20 million Americans are on alert for severe storms tonight. Texas to Illinois, ABC News meteorologist Leslie Lopez.
13: Missouri's been in the line of possibilities of flooding, severe weather throughout the last several days. So now today, the biggest concern for that area is going to be flash flooding. We have significant risks through Springfield, Missouri. 1 to 2 inches of rain per hour. That's a lot of rain in a short amount of time. We could see as much as 2 to 4 inches of rainfall. Localized, maybe as much as 6 inches of rain would be coming into some of these areas.
9: Several court orders said it had to come down. So today, President Trump's name is no longer on Washington, D.C.'s Kennedy Center.
14: The Justice Department filing a last-minute appeal to stop it, but the courts saying no. Today, the center's executive director filed a sworn declaration confirming Trump's name is gone from all physical signage, the website, even employee email signatures.
9: ABC's Selena Wang. A daring rescue, a seaplane disabled in the waters off New York City. Authorities say two people are on board that plane, a 67-year-old pilot and his 72-year-old passenger. The plane started its engine when it was struck by a large wave, damaging its wing. Then it started to sink. Two people on board rescued by an FDNY Marine boat. They both suffered minor injuries. You're listening to ABC News.
15: It is 10:03 on Saturday evening, June the 13th. We're looking at 80 degrees. It has been a nice day in our area. Good evening. I'm Dan Roman. Thanks for joining us here at WTOP 103.5 FM and WTOP.com. Here are the top stories we're following in the 10 o'clock hour. Several hours after a judge ordered the removal of Donald Trump's name from the Kennedy Center, the leadership of the arts facility says they have complied with the order, but the change is not visible to the public yet. There's a tarp that has been placed in front of the facade, obscuring the changes. Meanwhile, the raucous crowd gathered at the East Plaza of the Kennedy Center for the Performing Arts to watch the name be removed. WTOP's Jimmy Alexander reports.
18: I'm so happy! Take that off Kennedy Center! Yes!
19: The mood was night and day compared to last December when this Washingtonian watched President Trump's name go up.
27: Feels like putting your name on somebody else's gravestone.
28: Seems like every day we wake up to some fresh new piece of hell that's another building block to this dystopia.
19: Eric Bierbauer came in from Denver, Colorado just for this moment.
28: I'm glad to see it starting to be dismantled and I'm glad to be here to witness it.
1: This building is very important to me. I saw Baryshnikov here when I was a child.
19: Monica Brooks Murray lives in Vienna.
1: I've been waiting here all day, and as soon as they come off, we're going to celebrate.
19: From the Kennedy Center, Jimmy Alexander, WTOP News.
15: It is 10:03. Local and federal law enforcement are on high alert. A busy summer season kicks off in D.C. with the UFC event at the White House tomorrow at the South Lawn. The nation's capital could see the most visitors ever in a summer this summer, with the America 250 events, the 4th of July, and a host of other events honoring the country. More on the security concerns from WTOP's Alan Etter.
3: There are no specific threats to Washington, D.C.
4: Tara McLeese is special agent in charge of the Washington Field Office of the Secret Service.
3: Our Protective Intelligence Division monitors things 24/7, and anything that could be perceived as a threat is thoroughly investigated by our agency.
4: She appeared at a press conference this week with a host of law enforcement partners, including U.S. Park Police and the Metropolitan Police Department. Here's Interim MPD Chief Jeffrey Carroll talking about the UFC event and assorted America 250 celebrations over the summer.
11: We expect there's going to be large crowds. What exactly it looks like as far as how many people will be here will depend on a lot of things. The weather will play a role, if it rains, the heat. So we don't have any estimates, any hard estimates, but we'll be prepared for large crowds to be there.
4: The UFC event is by invitation only. That limits it to 4,000 attendees. Metro plans to stay open an hour later on Sunday night to 1 a.m. to accommodate the crowd. Alan Etter, WTOP News.
15: Now let's get to the road closures and detours that'll be in effect in D.C. this weekend related to the event taking place tomorrow. Many streets will see emergency no parking signs posted. Other roads may be closed intermittently to vehicle traffic. Vehicles parked in a violation zone could be ticketed or towed. You can see the full list of closures online at WTOP.com. And of course, all through the day, 24/7, we always have traffic on the 8s at WTOP. WTOP News Time, it's 10:05. A Virginia law that criminally prohibits all law enforcement officers working in the state from wearing masks on the job. It is supposed to take effect July the 1st, but as WTOP's Ian Crawford reports, the U.S. Justice Department is now suing the Commonwealth in an attempt to stop it.
22: In a statement, DOJ claims the state law is an illegal attempt to regulate the federal government, adding it puts officer safety at risk to harassment, doxing, and even the threat of violence. The suit names the Commonwealth, Attorney General Jay Jones, and Fairfax Commonwealth's Attorney Steve Descano as defendants. Associate U.S. Attorney General Stanley Woodward says Governor Abigail Spanberger cannot tell federal officers how to do their jobs. But Spanberger is not named as a defendant in the suit, even though she did sign the bill into law. Additionally, the suit seeks to overturn provisions of the bill that require individual identification of officers and a ban on 287G agreements with state and local law enforcement agencies. Those agreements are police agency contracts with ICE to collaborate in the detention of people suspected of being in the country illegally. Ian Crawford, WTOP News.
15: The storms last night left some power outages. BGE reports 2,500 people don't have power in Anne Arundel County right now. Dominion reports roughly 1,000 of its customers without electricity. This in Fairfax County, coming up on WTOP. Consumer spending is on the rise, and later, a conversation with WTOP contributor Scott McFarlane on the removal of Donald Trump's name from the Kennedy Center. We'll have the story coming up. WTOP News Time on a Saturday evening. It's 10:07.
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15: Traffic and weather on WTOP. We welcome Ken Berger in the Traffic Center.
0: Thank you, Dan. Just looking at the Chesapeake Bay Bridge, they have just shut down the left lane of the westbound span. So at the moment, there are two lanes going in either direction across the Chesapeake Bay. This is likely for the preparation for two-way operations on the westbound span. But no delay there either side of 50 at the Bay Bridge with a very light volume of traffic. And 50 from the Bay Bridge back to the Capitol Beltway runs clear. Ongoing road work on northbound 95 between 216 and the Patuxent River. Only the far left lane is getting by. There is a brief delay, and keep in mind also the southbound US 29 ramp to a southbound Broken Land Parkway, the left side block because of this ongoing work zone. Traffic getting around that without too much difficulty. The Virginia side looking okay, not seeing any major delay anywhere on 95. 395 also running well. 66 inside and outside the Beltway is doing okay. Just be aware of the ongoing ramp closure of eastbound 66 ramp to Independence Avenue. Selling your car, watch out for fake payments, unsafe meetings, endless haggling, or you could just sell to Fitzgerald and know exactly who you're dealing with. Go to FitzBuysCars.com today. I'm Ken Berger, your next traffic report in 10 minutes.
15: Now let's get the forecast from 7 News First Alert meteorologist Mark Pena.
2: Smooth sailing in the weather department for the rest of your Saturday night with partly cloudy skies, comfortable humidity, and temperatures falling to the mid-60s by tomorrow morning. After midnight, we're going to get south winds, and that's going to usher in a big surge of humidity, and you'll feel that by Sunday morning. And while we've got sunshine to start the day, temperatures quickly warm to the lower and mid-90s ahead of yet another cold front that looks to bring the chance at some strong storms to the area by the late afternoon. Damaging wind gusts, flash flooding, and a very low-end tornado threat all on the table, so make sure we're staying weather aware. I'm 7 News meteorologist Mark Pena in the First Alert Weather Center.
15: 1010 temperatures, 75 degrees in Gaithersburg, Arlington, Shirlington 75, Lanham 75, 80 at WTOP in Friendship Heights. 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
5: This is a Bloomberg Money Minute. People are still opening their wallets despite a range of consumer worries. Several retailers surprised investors with upbeat results in their latest earnings. Speaking with Bloomberg, Gap CEO Richard Dixon was optimistic despite a lowered forecast.
6: We are seeing consistency and strength in consumer behavior. But ultimately, you know, this is a dialogue with consumers that you have to follow and ultimately drive.
5: Meanwhile, Kohl's, Dollar Tree, and Best Buy all had strong quarters, and Macy's had a better-than-expected report. CEO Tony Spring also spoke with Bloomberg.
10: The strategy is making it better for the consumers. So we put more people in the stores. We added more inventory. We brought in new brands. We made the website, you know, more inspirational.
5: Macy's also owns Bloomingdale's and Blue Mercury and is engaged in a turnaround strategy that's included closing underperforming stores. Meanwhile, Walmart posted solid quarterly earnings and Target had a strong quarter, but retailers remain cautious. Walmart said prices could rise if fuel costs remained elevated. From the Bloomberg Newsroom, I'm Gina Cervetti on WTOP.
15: Coming up, we'll talk with WTOP contributor Scott McFarland about the events at the Kennedy Center over the last couple of days. WTOP News Time. 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
15: Good evening. I'm Dan Ronan. Thanks for being with us. WTOP News time is 10:14. The Kennedy Center says it's fully removed Donald Trump's name from the venue. 2 weeks ago, a federal judge ordered the removal of his name at the stroke of midnight this morning, but workers had to stop last night because of dangerous storms that blew through the area. The executive director, Matt Floca, told a judge in court documents today the work has been completed and certified. However, a tarp remains up at this hour at the Kennedy Center, so whatever work has been done is not visible to the public. We talked to WTOP contributor Scott McFarland, the chief Washington correspondent at Midas Touch.
26: This is a visceral issue for so many of us who've lived here for generations. You know, it's a part of the landscape. It's a part of the culture, the Kennedy Center. To see it changed overnight to the Trump Kennedy Center was jarring to people. But then to

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1: You say that's an even bigger issue than just a name change. Is the place going to be open between 2026 and 2028? Judge hasn't made a final decision. That's going to go back through the courts. And oh, by the way, they've already laid off people. They're already down employees. And the Kennedy Center is arguing, we're not sure we can stay open even if you force us to.
2: You would imagine that planning events at a venue like this, at a venue that's this big, takes months and months and months in advance. You can't just say it's going to be open July 4th and have things going on, yes?
1: Yeah, the acts have been canceled, and you also have certain artists who've canceled themselves and said, I want nothing to do with this place right now. Getting that schedule, you know, repopulated is going to take a process. So here's what I think is going to be the epicenter of the battle. The Kennedy Center management, aligned with Trump, may argue that they're technically open, even if they run an empty schedule, even if they don't actually have performances. And I think that's going to stir up another set of litigation. The plaintiffs will say, that's not open, folks. You actually have to function this place and have what it's intended for, a celebration and appreciation of the arts. I think the legal battle here at the D.C. Federal Courthouse with Judge Christopher Cooper may just be beginning.
2: Hillary Clinton posted to social media earlier today showing a picture of the removal of that tarp you referred to and calling it a little preview of Independence Day. Are the plethora of court cases starting to show more decisions not in the Trump administration's favor?
1: You could argue that round or flat. There have been a few victories and a few defeats of note in just the last 48 hours, Ralph. I mean, in the last 48 hours, a judge in Alexandria put a halt on that slush fund, indefinite halt, saying the judge saying she's not confident when the Trump administration says they're not moving forward with it. She wants something in writing. She wants something more binding. That was a loss. But there still will be a UFC event on the White House South Lawn tomorrow night. That was a legal victory for the Trump administration. They batted away a challenge at the last minute. Win some, lose some, but oh, so much of this is going through the courts. And I think what really catches our attention here in our community is it's our landscape that's being litigated. It's the Kennedy Center. It's the South Lawn. It's the golf courses. It's the reflecting pool. It's the monumental arch that would go near Arlington National Cemetery. These fights are very personal for us because they're very local for us, no matter your perspective on who's right and who's wrong.
3: WTOP contributor Scott McFarlane, the chief Washington correspondent at Midas Touch. Now a quick look at the top stories at WTOP. The White House says President Trump's name has been removed from the Kennedy Center. Negotiators say an agreement with Iran could be signed this weekend at a location in Europe, but leaders in Tehran say the memo of understanding is not ready just yet. Keep it here. Full details on these stories in the minutes ahead on WTOP. Traffic and weather on WTOP. Let's go to the traffic center. Check in with Ken Berger.
4: We have some delays on southbound 95 in Virginia over the Occoquan. There was an earlier crash in that general location. Moved out of the roadway, but a slow-and-go pace does continue. And that's the only backup you see either side of 95 between Springfield and Fredericksburg. Looks like they're getting ready to start up some road work on the Beltway inner loop in Virginia. It looks to be in the area north of 66 toward the Georgetown Pike. And there is a very brief delay right now in the inner loop as you make the approach to Virginia 7. Outbound I-395. I've got a brief delay coming from the 3rd Street Tunnel to 14th Street. The northbound side of I-395, a little bit busy, coming out of Virginia to 6th and 7th Streets, and the backups in the 3rd Street Tunnel north of D Street to New York Avenue. And keep in mind, all through the district, multiple streets and lanes and ramp closures because of the UFC Freedom 250 event tomorrow. So be aware and stay alert through downtown Washington. 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I'm Ken Berger. Your next traffic report in 10 minutes.
3: Now let's get our forecast from 7 News First Alert meteorologist Mark Pena.
5: Pleasant conditions expected for the rest of your Saturday night with just a few passing clouds and comfortable humidity, but that changes overnight. Temperatures will fall to the mid-60s and south winds will return and bring a big surge of moisture that will make for some sticky and humid conditions for your Sunday morning. And while we've got sunshine to start your Sunday, another approaching cold front will bring another round of some showers and storms by the late afternoon that could bring some damaging winds and some of those strongest storms, as well as some flash flooding of creeks, streams, and low water crossings. So make sure we're staying weather aware. I'm 7 News meteorologist Mark Pena, and the First Alert weather

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1: 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We'll have the story coming up.
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1: 1022, there have been a number of proposals in Montgomery County how they should regulate where and how data centers operate. But now, as WTOP's Kate Ryan tells us, there's a six-month moratorium to possibly give officials more time to work out some of the details.
7: There have been complaints from communities that allowed data center developments, and they focus on the impact on a number of things.
8: Water, energy, noise, the underground hum.
7: That's why Montgomery County Councilmember Marilyn Balcom says she's supporting the executive order that creates a six-month moratorium on permits for data centers. Councilmember Kristen Mink also supports the six-month pause.
9: You can't roll back the clock, and we have to make sure that we get this right from the jump.
7: Now the question is what form those regulations and restrictions could take. Several measures have been introduced at the county council, including a zoning text amendment on where data centers could be built, and there's a proposal for a two-year moratorium. Kate Ryan, WTOP News.
1: The city of Washington, D.C. is fining Janice Lewis George's campaign for mayor $16,000. It seems a union-backed organization supporting Lewis George will have to pay $4,000. The Office of Campaign Finance announced the penalty Friday night. It stems from a complaint this spring. Kevin Sobkowiak said Lewis George was working so closely with local labor groups that it broke campaign finance laws. A spokesman for Lewis George calls the complaint baseless, but the city did find the coordination broke the election finance laws, so the campaign will have to pay up. Polls have her as the front runner in the mayoral election. The primary is Tuesday. If you're still wondering who to vote for, get answers from Lewis George and the other candidates for the top offices on the most pressing issues in the district. You can find those answers at WTOP.com right in the elections section of our homepage. Of course, as we said, the primary election will take place June the 16th. Sports on WTOP is brought to you by Amentum, delivering advanced solutions for space and defense. Frank Hanrahan, looks like a pretty good ball game. It's low scoring, though.
10: Yeah, very low scoring. We'll see if San Antonio can hold off the Knicks again. It's 62-53.
1: It's still early.
10: Oh, it's very early. It only starts with about 6 minutes left in the fourth quarter. That's the secret sauce in the
1: it's
10: NBA.
1: It's like the Masters. It only starts on the back nine on Sunday.
10: There you go. It's 62-53, 5 minutes left in the third quarter of play. New York leads a series 3-1, so if they win tonight, obviously, they're NBA champs for the first time since 1973. Baseball Nationals over the Mariners, 8-3 at Nats Park on his bobblehead day. Dalen Lyle, run-scoring triple in the first inning. C.J. Abrams had 3 hits, 2 RBIs. Luis Garcia Jr., big 2-run homer to break out a tie. Cade Cavalli goes 5 innings, striking out 5. He got the win. So the rubber match of the series is tomorrow afternoon at 1:35 at Nats Park. Baltimore loses to San Diego 9-3. That was in B-more. the World Cup. There is more of soccer to be played, including a midnight game. We got Turkey versus Australia. That is the opponent up next for Team USA, Australia. And then the United States would wrap up group play against Turkey. But first things first, last night's win for U.S. over Paraguay was the most watched game ever on U.S. English language television, averaged 16 million people watching. Brazil, Morocco, 1-1 draw. Switzerland and Qatar also in a 1-1 draw. We got Scotland leading Haiti 1-0 in the 62nd minute. UFL title game was played at Audi Field. D.C. Defenders were trying to go back-to-back, but Louisville Kings had other ideas. Louisville knocking off D.C. 27-20. Get NBA Finals Game 5. San Antonio now leading the Knicks 65-53 in the third quarter. Frank Hanrahan, WTOB Sports.
1: Hey, Frank, and so far no controversy with the officials and everything?
10: No, not yet. Not yet.
1: Totally. And Scott Foster, as we were talking about before, a Montgomery County
10: local guy.
1: Official local guy is the crew chief for this.
10: Yes, absolutely. He's doing a good job.
1: He has. He's got his hands full.
10: He's got to.
1: Got his hands full. Frank Hanrahan, coming up more on the UFC event tomorrow at the White House and all the preparations. We'll have the story coming up.
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1: Traffic and weather on WTOP. Let's go into the traffic center. We check in with Ken.
18: We have a new accident working in Prince George's County. The Attle Loop near the BW Parkway. Two right lanes are blocked. This happened just 2 or 3 minutes ago. You get by to the far left side. However, there is congestion getting through that activity. The northbound BW Parkway north of NASA Goddard up to 197. You're going to find some slowing. And the works on northbound 95 north of 216, 232. Fairly solid delay through that activity. 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I'm Ken Berger, your next traffic report in 10 minutes.
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19: Partly cloudy and comfortable through the rest of your Saturday night, although after midnight we'll start to see a surge of moisture that will make for a bit of a muggy start to your Sunday, with temperatures falling to the mid-60s. And while there's sunshine to start your Sunday, another approaching cold front will bring another round of some afternoon showers and storms. Some of those could be on the strong to severe side, with damaging wind gusts being the primary concern. I'm 7 News meteorologist Mark Pena in the First Alert Weather Center.
1: 82 at the Wharf downtown, Oxon Hill 80, Sterling 76 degrees. It is 80 degrees here at WTOP. WTOP News Time, it is 10:30. WTOP, Tariq King is producing this evening. Here are the top stories we're following at WTOP. The Kennedy Center is now the Kennedy Center again. President Trump's name is no longer appearing on the moniker of the famed performing art institution along the banks of the Potomac River. A lawsuit was filed by Congresswoman Joyce Beatty saying only Congress can change the name of the center. A judge agreed. ABC News senior White House correspondent Selena Wang has more.
20: President Trump's name stripped off the Kennedy Center. Workers yanking the letters off the building, complying with the federal judge's ruling that the renaming was unlawful. The Justice Department filing a last-minute appeal to stop it, but the courts saying no. Today, the center's executive director filed a sworn declaration confirming Trump's name is gone from all physical signage, the website, even employee email signatures.
1: The Department of Justice challenged the lawsuit up to the day of the removal deadline on Friday, but another judge upheld the ruling and determined that only Congress has the right to change the name. It's 10:32. Fighters in the weekend's UFC match on the White House South Lawn are going through a ceremonial weigh-in at the Ellipse. It took place a couple of hours ago, this despite efforts to stop it through the courts and nature's efforts with storms last night. The festivities have been taking place all evening long at the UFC Fan Fest. WTOP's Jimmy Alexander has more.
21: Normally, the Ellipse, where you come down to see the natural Christmas tree or the national menorah, in its place today is the UFC octagon and a WWE wrestling ring. And it's very cool. You wouldn't believe how many people come by to take pictures, because how often are you going to be able to get this close to a WWE ring or the octagon? I hope you don't mind me sharing this. You wouldn't believe how many people have come up to me asking me if I was, in fact, Roman Reigns. And the look of shock in their face when I tell them, no, I've done it like three or four times. You probably wouldn't believe that. But anyway, they also have a concert by the Zac Brown Band. They expect between 75 and 85,000 people to attend the Fan Fest over the next 2 days. And they have interactive exhibits like a UFC striking challenge where you could test your own power. And there's another exhibit where you can go in and cut your own UFC or WWE promo. But also something that the UFC is reminding everybody here, it is very hot out here on the Ellipse, and they're giving out free water to everybody and reminding people to drink and stay hydrated. And along with that, I'm looking right now at a very long line to get beer, which I've never seen on the Ellipse.
1: WTOP's Jimmy Alexander. Both the Trump administration and Iran appear to be in agreement that an agreement between the two nations to stop the war will be happening soon. There's a memorandum of understanding. ABC foreign correspondent Lama Hassan has more from London.
22: President Trump says his deal with Iran is scheduled to get signed, that immediately after it's signed, the Strait of Hormuz will be open to all. President claiming his impending deal is a wall to no nuclear weapons and is the exact opposite of the deal negotiated by the Obama administration. Iran's foreign minister saying an agreement has never been closer. An Iranian government spokesman told the country's news agency there's a possibility that the memorandum of understanding could be finalized in the coming days. President Trump is expected to meet on the sidelines of next week's G7 summit with the leaders of Egypt, Qatar, and the United Arab Emirates to discuss these latest efforts to end the war. G7 members Britain and France have expressed interest in assisting with demining the Strait of Hormuz. As for Iran, if they hold up their end of the deal, they'll get relief from crushing economic pressure and a chance to reintegrate into the global economy, which could include relief from U.S. sanctions and $24 billion in frozen Iranian assets. Lama Hassan, ABC News.
1: President Trump and Venezuela's government say a joint operation has taken out the leader of the Tren de Aranga gang, one of the most feared criminal organizations in the Western Hemisphere.
23: President Trump says the United States has eliminated the leader of Tren de Aranga. The president says the U.S. Southern Command delivered a strike that executed Nino Guerrero Flores. The president says the U.S. coordinated, quote, with our friends in Venezuela, with whom we are working very well, and that, quote, as a result, Tren de Aragua terrorists no longer have safe haven in Venezuela or anywhere else. The timing of the strike is unclear. Prosecutors say he was co-leader of the gang for more than a decade and was indicted on racketeering, terrorism, drug, and other charges.
1: That is reporter Rich Edson with Fox News. WTOP's national security correspondent J.J. Green breaks down the questionable timing of the announcement.
24: Why in the dead of night on a Friday night, days after it happened,
3: are you announcing this? And that's a question that I'm certain they're going to get asked from others as well. The U.S. and Venezuela have spent years at odds politically and diplomatically, and we all know what happened in that 48-minute attack several months back when Nicolas Maduro was plucked out of there, taken to New York, and is facing charges there. If Venezuelan authorities provided intelligence access or operational support, it suggests a new level of security cooperation focused on dismantling criminal organizations.
1: Coming up after traffic and weather, why the business side of the sleep industry is booming, and also a community in Prince George's County enacts a youth curfew. We'll have the story.
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1: Traffic and weather on WTOP. Into the traffic center, here's Ken.
18: We have another new accident working, this one in Howard County, northbound 95, near 32, maybe a little bit after. Three left lanes are blocked because of the crash. Traffic gets by single file in the open right lane. There are heavy backups to this activity, so you might want to consider the BW Parkway coming out of Washington to the north. Instead, on the Capitol Beltway, the outer loop near the BW Parkway, you've got two right lanes blocked because of that accident. There is congestion coming up from Annapolis Road, but the BW Parkway itself, just a minor delay north of NASA Goddard toward 197. In Virginia, still dealing with a congestion southbound 95. It starts prior to the Occoquan, continues to about Virginia 123. Looks like this is because of that earlier crash that is now sitting on the right shoulder. 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Ultra INC, powering decision. I'm Ken Berger, your next traffic report in 10 minutes.
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19: Comfortable conditions and partly cloudy skies expected for the rest of your Saturday night as temperatures fall to the mid-60s by early tomorrow morning. We're going to get a big surge, though, of some moisture that will make for a muggy and sticky start to your Sunday with sunshine to start the day, but another approaching cold front will bring another round of some showers and storms. Some of those could be on the strong to severe side, especially for the late afternoon and early evening time frame. Damaging winds will be the primary threats, but also flash flooding and a very low tornado threat. I'm 7 News meteorologist Mark Pena in the First Alert Weather Center.
1: Temperatures at 1040, we're looking at 75 degrees in Springfield, Farragut Square 74, Laurel 71. We're holding steady, 80 degrees warm here at WTOP. WTOP News Time It is 10:40. Denise Pellegrini has our business report. 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
0: This is a Bloomberg Money Minute. 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
7: Sleep is a massive problem in this country. 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
7: Its purpose is not to give you a sleep score. 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Its purpose is to put you to bed.
0: 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And with all the smart beds and pads, sleep earbuds, neurostimulation headbands, and sleep trackers, Health Foresight says the global sleep tech industry could open its eyes from an estimated $35 billion this year to an alarming $135 billion by 2035. From the Bloomberg Newsroom, I'm Denise Pellegrini on WTOP.
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1: 10:42. A new juvenile curfew is about to go into effect in Laurel. The mayor announced the change, said it'll begin next week. He talked about it with WTOP's John Doman.
10: For another week, kids under 18 can be out as late as midnight. But starting next Thursday, which is the last day of school for students in Prince George's County, anyone under 18 cannot be out in public after 10 p.m. in Laurel.
11: We want folks to be safe, and I feel that, you know, that started enforcing it earlier when kids got out of school.
10: Laurel Mayor Keith Sidnor says something similar took effect last year after some disruptions at 4th of July celebrations. Couple that with other incidents in other parts of the DMV, and he says it's better to err on the side of safety.
11: It's something we see is regional, and kids follow regional trends, and we just want to be proactive.
10: There are some exceptions, like if kids are out with their parents, or if they're going to or from work, or coming home from some other organized event or activity. This expanded curfew runs until the day after Labor Day. John Dome in WTOP News.
1: One person is dead, 22 are hurt. This after a huge tent collapse last night southeast of Lynchburg in Moneta, Virginia, not far from Smith Mountain Lake. The acting Bedford County Fire Chief, Abby Johnson, spoke to ABC affiliate WSET-TV.
12: The folks that observed it that were on scene indicated that when the high winds came through, very quickly the tent just catastrophically failed.
1: The tent had a capacity of 1,500 people. It was set up for the 20th anniversary of a local church. 11 people were hospitalized. 11 more were treated at the scene. Coming up on WTOP, we're going to take a look at the tall ships making their way along the Potomac River into Alexandria. WTOP News Time, it's 10:43.
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1: It's 10:45. I'm Dan Ronan. Thanks for being with us. A pirate looks at 250 in one of the most unique interactive America 250 celebrations you're likely to find anywhere. A group of tall ships made their way into Old Town Alexandria this weekend. Today's episode of Mad About Town, he got a preview.
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3: That's Will Downing, Director of Operations for the Tall Ship Providence Foundation. 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
4: She's a reproduction of the first ship authorized to join the Continental Navy during the American Revolution.
3: This year, the Providence is joined by three other companions from Maryland, Pennsylvania, and Delaware. It's the first time this has happened since the nation's bicentennial in the 1970s. I stepped onto the deck of the Kalmar Nickel, a massive blue-painted wooden ship that looked like something straight out of a Pirates of the Caribbean movie, and met with crew member Morgan Hediger.
5: Us going actually out on sails is people getting to experience it.
3: That's the coolest part. For the price of free 99, yeah, $0, you can get tours of these incredible pieces of history.
4: All the ships are doing free tours from noon until 6 o'clock, Friday, Saturday, and Sunday, but there are reserved time tickets, so most people are going to be reserving tickets in advance.
3: If you don't have a ticket, it's not the end of the world. They will still accept walk-ins. You'll just have to wait in line, or you could indulge in some of the other activities nearby.
4: It's happening at the same time as Alexandria's annual Jazz Fest.
3: There'll be live performances, food and drink tents, arts and crafts, and even more historical exhibits to supplement what the ships have to offer.
4: The main stage out in Waterfront Park, there's also going to be like a pop-up museum, and I think a couple of different smaller pop-up museums talking about different aspects of history.
3: A great reminder that this year's 250th birthday festivities are well underway. In Alexandria, Matt Koufax, WTOP News.
1: Now a look at the top stories on WTOP. Donald Trump's name has been removed from the Kennedy Center, but a tarp is still in place, obscuring the removal of the name from the public. Momentum is said to be gaining for a deal to end the war against Iran. Pakistan says an agreement is closer than ever. Iran is saying some of the most optimistic statements yet. Keep it here. Full details on these stories in the minutes ahead on WTOP 1048. Traffic and weather on WTOP. Into the traffic center, here's Ken Berger.
18: We're going to start in Virginia this time on the Beltway. Looks like the work zone has started up. Three left lanes are blocked. Trevin Getty by a single file to the right side. This is between the Leesburg Pike and the Legion Bridge. So there is some congestion as you come north of Route 66. In Maryland, dealing with a couple of incidents. One is in Howard County, northbound 95, after between Skaggsville Road and 32. You're going to find three left lanes blocked. Trevin gets by to the far right side because of this with heavy backups. So you might want to try the BW Parkway instead. There is a brief delay on the northbound side of the BW Parkway leaving the Beltway off and on to 197. And on the Beltway at the BW Parkway, you're going to find two right lanes blocked because of that accident. The delay is from Annapolis Road. 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Silver Diner, it's the diner food you love, evolved for how you eat today. I'm Ken Berger, your next traffic report in 10 minutes.
1: Let's get our forecast now from 7 News First Alert meteorologist Mark Pena.
19: Just a few passing clouds and comfortable humidity through the rest of your Saturday nights as temperatures fall to the mid-60s. South winds return after midnight, and that's going to bring a big surge of humidity by the morning of your Sunday. And while we've got some sunshine to start the day, temperatures quickly warm to the lower and mid-90s ahead of yet another cold front. And this is going to bring another round of showers and storms. Some of those could be on the strong to severe side by the late afternoon, with damaging wind gusts, flash flooding, and a very low tornado threat. I'm 7 News meteorologist Mark Pena in the First Alert Weather Center.
1: Temperatures at 1049, 73 degrees at Tyson's. Waldorf comes in at 73 degrees. La Fontaine Plaza, 82. 80 degrees here at WTOP, and your weather is brought to you by Mervistine.
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1: 10:51. Arlington has been using the same school bus routing software for more than a decade. WTOP Scott Gelman tells us they're making a switch, which also comes with a new bus tracking app for parents as well.
21: It's already being used in Baltimore and Anne Arundel and Loudoun counties. Parents invited to use the Stop Finder app can arrange for all types of alerts.
22: The notification could be they're 5-10 minutes away in the morning or in the afternoon.
21: It uses GPS technology to track the bus, and if the bus takes attendance, you can get notified when a student gets on or off. The software also helps make adjustments when bus driver availability changes.
22: 2-3 drivers are out today. Well, how do I consolidate just for today?
21: Antonio Civitella is the company's president and CEO. He says the tech helps school districts find the safest routes for buses to do drop-offs and pickups, too.
22: Maybe it's faster or quicker to come from the north, but if the kid's on that side, it's important to create a stop that the kid doesn't have to cross the street.
21: Scott Gelman, WTOP News.
1: Should kids in Fairfax County go to school on Christmas? That's one option parents are now being asked to weigh in on. The district sent a survey asking families which calendar changes would be most acceptable, including cutting some religious and cultural holidays. Fairfax County School Board members say they've received thousands of messages from parents demanding more 5-day school weeks. The survey will close at midnight on June 22nd. More young people are turning to AI not for help with homework, but for advice about mental health.
23: About 1 in 5 adolescents and young adults in the U.S. have used AI chatbots for mental health advice, according to a recent study published in JAMA Pediatrics. Researchers at the RAND Corporation estimate that's more than 8 million young people nationwide. More than 90% of users said the chatbot responses were helpful, but experts caution that AI systems aren't generally designed to handle mental health crises or recognize when someone needs immediate professional care. Researchers say AI can be a useful tool, but stress it should complement, not replace, qualified mental health professionals.
1: That's Fox reporter Pam Puso. One Washington restaurant is challenging some traditional fine dining rules. Customers order dinner at the counter, grab a drink, and then settle in for what's designed to feel more like a dinner party than a restaurant. Jill and her husband, Scott John Siebert, opened what's called Rye Bunny in Adams Morgan earlier this year. They talked with CBS's Ed O'Keefe. They say the reinvention happened after ending their Michelin star honored tail up goat.
24: You maintained a Michelin star for how long?
25: All 10 years.
26: The length of the lease.
24: And that is hard to do.
26: We were very proud all of the years, but I think especially the last years, we were on our way out.
24: What was it that you guys woke up and said, it's time to stop tail up goat and do something else?
25: I think kind of the first reality was knowing the lease was coming to an end. So then from there, John and I were able to kind of really start thinking about what we wanted to do next and kind of redefining what success would look like for us.
1: For now, Siebert says the focus isn't expansion. They say serving great food and refining a new concept for dining one night at a time. Sports on WTOP, powered by Maximus, moving people and technology forward. Frank, we're coming into the closing stretch.
28: Yeah, this is the money-making time for the Spurs or the Knicks. 83-73,
0: Spurs leading New York 7:42 left in the fourth quarter as the Knicks are up 3-1 in this best of seven series. Spurs doing whatever they can to survive to force a game six back in New York on Tuesday night. 83-73, the Spurs lead the Knicks game five NBA Finals. Nats winners over Seattle 8-3 at Nats Park. C.J. Abrams had himself a day, three hits, two RBIs. Luis Garcia Jr. breaking it open, two-run blast in the fifth inning. Cade Cavalli picks up the win, striking out five. Rubber match in the series Sunday afternoon, 1:35 at Nats Park. And Baltimore Birds lose to San Diego, 9-3. World Cup action late. We got Scotland holding on to a 1-0 lead over Haiti. Qatar ties Switzerland 1-1. Brazil, Morocco, and in a 1-1 tie. United States getting ready for now for Australia this Friday afternoon, 3 o'clock. Play this one in Seattle. UFL title game played at Audi Field earlier today. DC Defenders will lose to Louisville 27-20. 7:35 left, fourth quarter, 83-75. Spurs lead the Knicks. I'm Frank Hanrahan, WTOP Sports.
1: Thanks, Frank. We'll have more news coming up after.
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1: Traffic and weather on WTOP. Ken's in the traffic center.
18: We're dealing with this crash in Howard County, northbound 95. Three left lanes remain blocked. This is between 216 and 32. There's also a reported work zone in that general area, adding to the mess. So you might want to stay on the BW Parkway, leaving Washington to go north. Now, we're still dealing with this accident on the Beltway out of loop in Prince George's County. Two right lanes remain blocked as you make the approach to the BW Parkway, with a slight delay on the northbound side of the BW Parkway, north of 197. The Beltway in Virginia, three lanes are blocked to the left, right lane getting by between the Leesburg Pike and the Dulles Toll Road with heavy backups. The WTOP Traffic Center is presented by Window Nation. Right now, buy four windows, get four free. Visit windownation.com today. I'm Ken Berger, your next traffic report in 10 minutes.
19: Partly cloudy skies and calm conditions expected for the rest of your Saturday night as temperatures fall to the mid-60s by early tomorrow morning, which is right around the time when we'll start to get a big surge of moisture that will make for a muggy start to your Sunday. And while we've got sunshine to start the day, another approaching cold front will bring another round of some afternoon showers and storms that could be on the strong to severe side. I'm 7 News meteorologist Mark Pena in the First Alert Weather Center.
1: 10:59 temperatures now. DuPont Circle 75, Germantown 70, 76 degrees in Annandale. Temperature here at WTOP, we're a little bit warmer. We're sitting at 80 degrees at 10:59.
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1: Good evening, I'm Dan Ronan. Coming up on WTOP, a Kennedy Center official says the letters spelling out Donald Trump's name on the facade of the Performing Arts Center are gone. We'll have the very latest.
11: Emergency services beef up for a busy weekend.
12: We expect there's going to be large crowds.
11: I'm Alan Etter.
13: A ban on law enforcement officers wearing masks in Virginia is the focus of a Justice Department lawsuit. I'm Ian Crawford.
14: Parties all over the city to watch USA soccer. This is Kyle Cooper.
1: As D.C.'s mayor prepares to leave office, she reflects on her legacy and the city's future. We'll take a closer look at 11:15. It's 11 o'clock.
16: From ABC News, I'm Dave Packer. President Trump posted on a social media site that a deal with Iran is scheduled to be signed on Sunday. Iran has echoed something similar, saying a deal has never been closer. And Pakistan's prime minister says the finalization of a preliminary deal is expected within the next 24 hours. Now, if this happens, President Trump is expected to meet on the sidelines of the coming week's G7 summit with the leaders of Egypt, Qatar, and the United Arab Emirates.
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3: Emirates to discuss these latest efforts to end the war.
4: G7 members Britain and France have expressed interest in assisting with demining the Strait of Hormuz. As for Iran, if they hold up their end of the deal, they'll get relief from crushing economic pressure and a chance to reintegrate into the global economy, which could include relief from U.S. sanctions and $24 billion in frozen Iranian assets. Lama Hassan, ABC News.
5: The Foreign Intelligence Surveillance Act expired early Saturday morning. FISA was passed after 9/11 to help the government keep track of foreign threats. ABC News contributor and former Homeland Security official in the first Trump administration, Elizabeth Newman, explains why FISA's been controversial politically.
6: The target has to be somebody outside of the United States. However, if somebody outside the United States is talking to somebody inside the United States, that U.S. person information is collected.
5: Democrats refused to extend the law after President Trump named a loyalist with no intelligence experience as acting director of national intelligence. The administration says national correspondent Stephen Portnoy has more from D.C.
12: The word came from the Justice Department in a late-morning federal court filing that the words Donald J. Trump have been removed from the facade of the Kennedy Center. That an hour ahead of the latest deadline set by a judge who ruled last month that only Congress can change the name of D.C.'s only memorial to John F. Kennedy.
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1: It's 11:03 on Saturday evening, June the 13th, 79 degrees. It's been a nice day in our area. Good evening, I'm Dan Ronan. Thanks for joining us here at WTOP 103.5 FM and WTOP.com. Here are the top stories we're following this hour. The letters spelling out President Donald Trump's name on the facade of the Kennedy Center are gone. That word from the executive director of the performing arts venue, who made the declaration in a court filing to a federal judge who had ordered the removal. However, a tarp still hangs over the scaffolding constructed for workers to remove Trump's name from the building. The weather Friday delayed but didn't stop hundreds from gathering at the Kennedy Center last night to watch the scaffolding go up. Here's WTOP's Jimmy Alexander with our report.
15: Take down the T in Trump first.
17: Donald J. Trump! Donald J. Rump!
27: Professional
17: Donald
27: artist J. Nobby Rump. Was one of the many who waited over 12 hours while work crews were forced from the scaffolding due to rain and lightning. But that didn't stop the party-like atmosphere.
15: I am here to celebrate a rare culture war win for our side.
28: You fight for a cause that you believe in.
27: Ohio Representative Joyce Beatty has been on the board of the Kennedy Center since 2019, and she's the one who filed a lawsuit to halt the renaming. And she said she did it for the rule of law and for those who've devoted their lives working at the Kennedy Center.
28: For the young children who walked in there and saw their first performance, the number of performers that performed here for decades. So I'm standing up for all of them.
27: From the Kennedy Center, Jimmy Alexander, WTOP News.
1: It is 11:03. While there are no specific threats on Washington, D.C., emergency personnel are on high alert as high-profile events are starting this weekend in the city, and they will be going on throughout the summer. WTOP's Alan Etter reports.
29: We haven't seen quite this level of activity and mix of events, so it is a significant lift and challenge.
30: D.C. Deputy Mayor for Public Safety Lindsay Appia was asked in a press conference this week, with the UFC event Sunday, whether a plan was in place to move large numbers of people off the National Mall if something were to happen. Her answer, yes, but that they continue monitoring evolving information. Regarding Sunday's UFC event, it's being treated as a Super Bowl-level event. Attendance is by invitation only. About 4,000 people will attend, and there are various watch parties scheduled around the area. Interim Police Chief Jeffrey Carroll says they're beefing up coverage this weekend.
31: The force is at a full activation starting on Friday going through this weekend to make sure that we can maintain our appropriate staffing and response back in the patrol district to make sure we can answer calls for service and regular crimes that happen out there.
30: Carroll says DC Fire and EMS and the Office of Unified Communications, the city's 911 call center, are also adding extra resources. Alan Etter, WTOP News.
1: Now there's a lot of parking restrictions and road closures downtown. The UFC fight at the White House also means it's President Trump's birthday, which means, as I said, there's road closures, parking restrictions. The streets surrounding the White House are all closed. Expect mass road closures and parking restrictions through Monday morning. We have a full list of the closures and restrictions on our website, WTOP.com. And, of course, we always have traffic and weather on the 8s. So we will bring you the very latest information from the great folks in the traffic team. Now to Virginia, where the U.S. Justice Department is suing the state of Virginia over a law that has not even taken effect yet. WTOP's Ian Crawford reports the feds are upset over the law's provision because it prevents law enforcement officers from wearing masks.
13: The suit comes less than a month before the law signed by Governor Abigail Spanberger earlier this year takes effect. In addition to banning masks for law enforcement agents, the measure also requires officers to wear individual identifiers and effectively rips up 287G agreements with local police to work with ICE on immigration enforcement. Assistant U.S. Attorney General Stanley Woodward said in a statement that Spanberger can't tell officers how to do their jobs and can't prohibit officers from ensuring their personal safety on the job. He says unmasked officers run the risk of harassment, doxing, even violence. But the suit does not name Spanberger as a defendant. Only the Commonwealth, Virginia Attorney General Jay Jones, and Fairfax Commonwealth's Attorney Steve Descano. Ian Crawford, WTOP News.
1: Last night's storms left some power outages that continue to linger in our area. BGE reports about 1,700 people do not have power there in Anne Arundel County right now. Things have improved over most of the other parts of the region. Dominion Energy reports there are just over 300 of its customers without power in Fairfax County. Coming up on WTOP, the business side of the NBA Finals. We'll have the story coming up in Money News. WTOP News Time, 11:07.
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1: Traffic and weather on WTOP. Ken's in the traffic center.
10: In Howard County, this accident, northbound 95 between 216 and 32, has been cleared. All lanes are now open. They have taken a patient to the hospital. The delays are easing. However, still dealing with a crash on the Beltway at a loop near the BW Parkway. The two right lanes are blocked, so there's congestion coming north of Annapolis Road. In Virginia, the work zone is underway. This is on the Beltway's inner loop at a spot between the Leesburg Pike all the way to the Legion Bridge. Three left lanes remain blocked. Right lane is getting by. The heavy backups from 66. In the 3rd Street Tunnel, you've got slowing north of D Street to New York Avenue. And of course, be aware all through the district, you're going to find the ongoing street and road closures and parking restrictions because of UFC Freedom 250, which is tomorrow. So again, stay very aware as you roll through the downtown area. 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I'm Ken Berger. Your next traffic report in 10 minutes.
1: Now to 7 News First Alert meteorologist Mark Pena.
18: Smooth sailing in the weather department for the rest of your Saturday night with partly cloudy skies, comfortable humidity, and temperatures falling to the mid-60s by tomorrow morning. After midnight, we're going to get south winds, and that's going to usher in a big surge of humidity, and you'll feel that by Sunday morning. And while we've got sunshine to start the day, temperatures quickly warm to the lower and mid-90s ahead of yet another cold front that looks to bring the chance at some strong storms to the area by the late afternoon. Damaging wind gusts, flash flooding, and a very low-end tornado threat all on the table, so make sure we're staying weather aware. I'm 7 News meteorologist Mark Pena in the First Alert Weather Center.
1: 75 right now at DuPont Circle, Germantown 70, Annandale 76 degrees, 79 degrees at WTOP. 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
8: This is the Bloomberg Black Business Beat. Every basketball fan is locked in on the NBA Finals between the San Antonio Spurs and the New York Knicks, headlined by two stars that are almost polar opposites. For the Knicks is the undersized and crafty guard Jalen Brunson, whose clutch performances in the playoffs have put him in rare air in New York City alongside Yankees superstar slugger Aaron Judge. Joe Perrello is former chief marketing officer for the city of New York. He spoke to Bloomberg about how marketable both Brunson and Judge are.
9: What I can see is they're really good people. If you're going to consider an athlete or a celebrity, the number one thing that matters is their character. I think both Aaron and Jalen passed those tests.
8: Brunson also turned down a lot of money, taking a cheaper deal from the New York Knicks to allow them more flexibility to add co-stars to its roster, a selfless gesture that New York fans have eaten up. I'm Bloomberg's Justin Milliner on the Black Business Beat.
1: Coming up on WTOP, the move to end overdraft fees at banks. We'll talk about it coming up. WTOP News Time. It is 11:11.
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1: Teen, I'm Dan Ronan. Thanks for being with us. Ahead of D.C.'s big election next week, D.C. Mayor Muriel Bowser did something of an exit interview as voters elect a new mayor and she gets ready to leave office.
33: I'll be voting, and I'll be voting for the things that I think are important for the city and for my own family.
1: Bowser sat down to discuss her legacy, the city's future, and the challenges awaiting the next mayor. She talked with Axios DC reporter Jonate Dill. Jonate joined WTOP's Nick Iannelli with some of the key takeaways about that conversation.
34: We talked about what she hopes her legacy will be, bringing football back to D.C.
33: We've leaned heavily, as you know, into sports and entertainment. I'm very proud that in my tenure, we've been able to make almost a $1 billion investment in the Cap One Arena. We'll have almost a $4 billion investment in bringing a new stadium and a new neighborhood to RFK.
34: And also how she managed relations with the Trump administration. I really wanted to get at how she diffused tensions with the Trump administration. She said they kept talking and they kept talking. talking, and they never stopped trying to communicate with Trump officials to tell them, hey, we're here. We're the leaders of D.C. This is how we manage the city.
33: Believe it or not, there are people who still think that we're wards of the federal government and they pay all our bills. That's not the case. We're a $21 billion organization, 700,000 people, and for all intents and purposes, we are a state. The mayor functions as the governor, the county executive, the congressperson in some cases, and the two senators in other cases. So the mayor has a big job to move the agenda.
34: And we also talked about the mayoral race, and she came very close to making an endorsement, but she said she will not be endorsing, but she does give a vote of support for Kenyon McDuffie, who's running for mayor.
33: I support Kenyon McDuffie, and I have always supported Kenyon McDuffie. I'm not endorsing or

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1: Maryland and Virginia.
2: I think the biggest challenge is the economic conditions of the district. The D.C. was growing about 6% a year for a lot of her mayoral terms, over three terms, and now it's projected to grow at a pace under inflation. So these are lean economic times. You see it in the budget. D.C. has a $1.1 billion budget gap this year. The next mayor will have to contend with the cuts that might need to be made in the future, the safety net programs, and also rebuilding this economy that's been decimated by federal workforce cuts.
3: We have to be consistently a better business climate. Industry comes to our region, but they're going to Virginia more than they're going to D.C. and Maryland.
2: There are some growth areas or areas of hope, though. She talked about Southwest, the chance to redevelop that into a new neighborhood, turning those obsolete federal office buildings into new residences and shops and homes. That's a long-term plan that the district will be able to benefit from. The biggest challenge, though, will be pivoting into a new economy that is diversifying away from a federal reliance.
4: That is Axios DC reporter Jonae Dill in conversation with Nick Iannelli. Now, a quick look at the top stories we're working on at WTOP. President Trump's name no longer on the facade of the Kennedy Center. And regarding the conflict between the U.S. and Iran, Pakistan says a deal is done. President Trump says the deal will be signed tomorrow. Keep it here. Full details on these stories in the minutes ahead on WTOP. Traffic and weather on WTOP. Let's go to Cannon, the traffic center.
5: We're going to start in Virginia with the work zone on the inner loop. It's between the Leesburg Pike off and on all the way to the American Legion Bridge. You've got three left lanes blocked. Traffic ending by only in the far right lane with a heavy backup starting right around 66. This is scheduled until about 7 tomorrow morning. Also dealing with the work zone on the Georgetown Pike westbound. Alternating enclosures of all lanes because of the ongoing work likely related to the situation on the Beltway in Prince George's County, northbound DW Parkway, a little bit sluggish north of 50 to the Beltway, and they're still dealing with the accident on the Attle Loop. Blocks two right lanes right at the BW Parkway. Off and on slowing continues from Annapolis Road with a slight delay northbound 295 north of Greenbelt to 197. 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I'm Ken Berger. Your next traffic report in 10 minutes.
4: Let's get our forecast now from 7 News First Alert meteorologist Mark Pena.
6: Pleasant conditions expected for the rest of your Saturday night with just a few passing clouds and comfortable humidity, but that changes overnight. Temperatures will fall to the mid-60s and south winds will return and bring a big surge of moisture that will make for some sticky and humid conditions for your Sunday morning. And while we've got sunshine to start your Sunday, another approaching cold front will bring another round of some showers and storms by the late afternoon that could bring some damaging winds and some of those strongest storms, as well as some flash flooding of creeks, streams, and low water crossings. So make sure we're staying weather aware. I'm 7 News meteorologist Mark Pena and the First Alert Weather Center.
4: Hey, the temperatures around our area, 74 right now, Alexandria, Penn Quarter 81, 72 degrees in Columbia, and we've dropped to 79 degrees at WTOP outside our studios, where the weather is brought to you by Len the Plumber Heating and Air. Trusted same-day service 7 days a week. And coming up on WTOP, Game 5 of the NBA Finals is in its final seconds. We'll have a report coming up from WTOP Sports and Frank Hanrahan in just a couple of minutes. WTOP News Time, it is 11:21.
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3: News happens here.
4: 10:22, 11:22. The city of D.C. is fining Janice Lewis George's campaign for mayor $16,000, a union-backed organization supporting Lewis George will have to pay $4,000. The Office of Campaign Finance announced the penalty Friday night. It all stems from a complaint from the spring. Kevin Sobkowiak said that Lewis George was working too closely with a labor organization and that it broke campaign rules. A spokesman for Lewis George calls the complaint baseless, but the city did find the coordination broke election finance laws, so the campaign will have to pay a fine. Polls have her as the front runner in the D.C. mayoral election. The primary is Tuesday. If you're still wondering who to vote for, WTOP has the answers from Lewis George and all of the other candidates for D.C.'s top offices on the most pressing issues facing the city. You can find the answers at WTOP.com right here on the elections section of our homepage. And on election night, WTOP will have complete coverage as well. Election 2026 on WTOP. D.C. voters head to the polls Tuesday in a primary that is widely seen as the de facto election in the heavily Democratic city. WTOP's Luke Lukert spoke with residents, many of them who are citing concerns about homelessness when they look for people to vote for.
5: A lot of people are homeless out here. I think there could be more programs.
6: Marine Corps veteran Gabriel Davis told WTOP he was concerned, especially because many are former service members.
5: And I get it, can't help everybody, but I think it should be more help from the taxpayers.
6: Others like Letitia Mason say untreated mental health issues are making situations more dangerous for everyone.
7: But you have people being attacked by mentally ill patients because they have nowhere to go. They're not medicated.
6: Flavio, who is new to the city, also worries about the issue.
8: I am seeing that the homeless people are all around D.C., and it's kind of risky to have them around.
6: Primary for D.C. is on June 16th. Luke Luger, WTOP News.
4: U.S. soccer fans had watch parties around the city last night as the U.S. won convincingly in its first World Cup match. Here's WTOP's Kyle Cooper.
9: Hundreds jammed into Franklin Hall Bar to cheer on the team.
10: Man, I'm stoked. It's great to be here. Always fun to watch the U.S. at a bar with everybody else.
9: Reagan in from out of town to catch the match. And when the team scored early, the place went nuts. Michael, who lives in Georgetown, with a prediction on how far this team will go.
11: Semifinals. I'm very confident because we have a very young team, very versatile team. USA!
9: USA! In Northwest, Kyle Cooper, WTOP News.
4: Sports on WTOP is brought to you by Amentum, delivering advanced solutions for space and defense. Maybe, Frank Hanrahan, do we have a championship?
12: Almost. The Knicks are trying to make some free throws here. 8 seconds left. They've got a 92-90 lead over the Spurs, who once again collapsing late in this Game 5 NBA Finals. Spurs trailing by two. The Knicks just missed their first free throw. So let's see if the Spurs can either tie it or win it. But another free throw coming up for Mikal Bridges. Knicks, if they hold on, will be NBA champs. But still, we got some seconds left in this one.
4: Take whatever time you need.
12: Nationals beating Seattle 8-3 as the Nats get to Cade Cavalli going five innings, striking out five. He got the win. Rubber match of the series will be Sunday afternoon at 1:35. O's lose to San Diego 9-3 in Baltimore. World Cup soccer, lots of activity. We had three games that have gone final. Qatar and Switzerland 1-1 tie. Brazil, Morocco 1-1 draw as well. And Scotland just edged Haiti 1-0. Last night's win for Team USA over Paraguay was the most watched game ever on U.S. English language television, averaging 16 million people. United States faces Australia at 3 o'clock from Seattle, as the Australians actually in action tonight at midnight against Turkey as part of Group D play. UFL title game, D.C. Defenders fall to Louisville 27-20 at Audi Field, so D.C. can't defend the UFL city, the title actually in D.C. All right, 8.8 seconds left. Knicks leading the Spurs 93-90. The Spurs do have the ball. So the question is, Dan, do the Knicks foul or they play defense?
4: I think you play defense.
12: I think you play defense, play defense too. Defense, especially the way the Spurs are shooting here in the fourth quarter. Frank Hanrahan, WTOP Sports.
4: Frank will be back as soon as we get more on this, but it looks as though we could have a final in the NBA in just a matter of a couple seconds. Coming up on WTOP, the latest on the move to remove Donald Trump's name from the Kennedy Center.
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4: Ken's in the traffic center.
20: Yeah, the Knicks and Spurs is well and good, but the important game's in San Francisco, right, Dan? The Cubs lead the Giants.
4: Oh, yeah.
20: Anyway, we've got good news from Prince George's County. That crash on the Adlib near the BW Parkway has been cleared. Delays are easing. In Virginia, however, the inner loop north of the Leesburg Pike past the Dulles Toll Road as you make your way to the Georgetown Pike. Three left lanes are blocked because of that work zone. Right lane is getting by the heavy backups from Route 66. 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I'm Ken Berger, your next traffic report in 10 minutes.
4: Let's get our forecast now from 7 News First Alert meteorologist Mark Pena.
21: Comfortable conditions and partly cloudy skies expected for the rest of your Saturday night as temperatures fall to the mid-60s by early tomorrow morning. We're going to get a big surge, though, of some moisture that will make for a muggy and sticky start to your Sunday with sunshine to start the day, but another approaching cold front will bring another round of some showers and storms. Some of those could be on the strong to severe side, especially for the late afternoon and early evening time frame. Damaging winds will be the primary threats, but also flash flooding and a very low tornado threat. I'm 7 News meteorologist Mark Pena in the First Alert Weather Center.
4: Our temperatures at 10:30 at the airports. We're looking at 79 degrees at Reagan National, 76 degrees BWI Thurgood Marshall, and IAD Dulles comes in at 75 degrees. WTOP News Time, it is 11:30.
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4: WTOP News Time is 11:30. We've got some breaking news. Let's go to Frank Hanrahan at the WTOP Sports Desk.
12: First time in 53 years, the New York Knicks are NBA champions. How about that? Come back again in the fourth quarter and beat the San Antonio Spurs in San Antonio 94-90. So the Knicks win the series in five games as the Spurs had their chances, but just could not get it done with the youth. Missed a lot of shots late. The Knicks took advantage. Jalen Brunson was unbelievable. He's obviously going to be the MVP of this series as he had many points tonight for the Knicks, who are celebrating in New York City. They have long yearned for this, and finally they get it done. First time 53 years again. Knicks, the NBA champions after beating the Spurs tonight, 94-90. Plenty more ahead in sports. Reporting live, Frank Hanrahan, WTOP News.
4: Hey, Frank, the last time they won, that's the team with Willis Reed and Senator Bradley. And,
12: Phil Jackson was on that team. Clyde Frazier,
4: Clyde the Guide.
12: By the way, Jalen Brunson had 45 points tonight. So.
4: There's Walt Frazier on TV dressed up in the most garish-looking sport coast I've ever seen.
12: He's a broadcaster now, but he's royalty for the Knicks. So, yeah, they're celebrating tonight. And I'm sure that party's going to last well into the summer.
4: All right. Frank Hanrahan with sports. Thank you very much. WTOP News Time. It is 11:32. Now to the White House, where the South Lawn was transformed into a UFC venue. WTOP's Jimmy Alexander was there at the Ellipse, along with UFC fans who are celebrating America's 250th year.
0: There's meet and greets with UFC fighters, WWE superstars, along with an actual octagon that you can climb into and take pictures with friends, and a WWE wrestling ring that you can also sit on top of, take pictures, lean against the ropes, and pretend you're Ric Flair. It's a lot of fun. Some of these folks came from around the world, like Joshua Clark, who came all the way from England.
1: I've been following the UFC for a very long time, since I was a teenager. When they start doing the big ones, like at the Sphere and things like that, it's hard to not want to be part of it.
22: I know it's King Charles's birthday, like at President Trump's birthday. Would you like to see maybe a UFC fight at Buckingham Palace?
1: I mean, if they could pull that off, that would be quite something. I mean, I'd go to that one. It'd be a lot easier as well.
0: It is a beautiful day here on the Ellipse. And while there's some pockets that's packed, there's a lot of space where you don't really feel like you're on top of each other. So if people are having a good time. They're expecting, I believe, between 75 and 85,000 people.
4: That is WTOP's Jimmy Alexander reporting. WTOP News Time is 11:33. The Kennedy Center says it has fully removed the president's name from the venue. 2 weeks ago, a federal judge ordered the removal of his name by the end of Friday, but workers had to stop last night because there were some dangerous storms that blew through the district. Word of the change came this morning. It came from the Kennedy Center's executive director, Mark Flacco, who told a judge in court documents the work has been completed. However, there's still a tarp up at the facade of the facility obstructing the work that's been done. We hear from WTOP contributor Scott McFarland, the chief Washington correspondent at Midas Touch.
23: This is a visceral issue for so many of us who've lived here for generations. It's a part of the landscape. It's a part of the culture, the Kennedy Center. To see it changed overnight to the Trump Kennedy Center was jarring to people. But then to see it not change back overnight, it took weeks of back and forth in the courts, and the Trump administration and the Kennedy legal team waited till the last minute before the deadline to take Trump's name off of it. That may rub people the wrong way. It went up fast, it came down slow, and that's only going to heighten the tensions here.
4: Pakistan's prime minister says a memorandum of understanding between the U.S. and Iran is expected to be finalized as soon as Sunday. ABC News senior White House correspondent Selena Wang says it's not clear what the U.S. will get out of the deal.
24: Trump says Iran will promise never to build or obtain a nuclear weapon, but that promise is not new. In fact, it was in the very first paragraph of the nuclear deal negotiated under President Obama, a deal that Trump tore up and still repeatedly criticizes to this day.
4: President Trump says a swift, lethal, kinetic U.S. strike with help from Venezuela has killed Hector Guerrero Flores, who he calls the infamous leader of the Trendy Aguagua gang. Guerrero Flores had been charged in New York in federal court with racketeering, conspiracy, and other crimes, including lending his support to terrorists in crimes that reportedly stretched more than a decade. Trump wrote on social media on the site yesterday that the terrorists no longer have safe haven in Venezuela or anywhere else. WTOP National Security Correspondent J.J. Green says many of the details surrounding the attack remain unknown, including what the real threats the gang and its once leader posed to the United States.
25: A prison gang and a terror group are different things. And in this case,
5: Tren de Aragua is being painted as a terrorist organization. You can call it that, but there are some very specific activities that actually go along with being labeled and essentially classified, certified as a terrorist organization. That stuff is not there.
4: Trump campaigned for a second term, promising to crack down on immigration and crime, with polls showing his favorability ratings have sagged on the handling of the economy. Immigration remains, according to those polls, his strongest issue. Coming up on WTOP, we will have the very latest on a tent that was being used in Bedford County, Virginia, that collapsed last night, leaving one person dead. We'll have the story coming up.
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4: 11:38, traffic and weather on WTOP. Ken's in the traffic center.
20: The major issue we've got on the Beltway is the inner loop in Virginia. The work zone, three left lanes are blocked, right lane only getting through. This is between the Leesburg Pike all the way to the Legion Bridge, and that's where things break free for the ride over the bridge into Maryland. The backups on the inner loop in Virginia start around 66. That accident in Prince George's County, the ad loop on the approach to the BW Parkway has been cleared, but still some minor slowing on the northbound side of 295 north of Good Luck Road through Greenbelt Park to the Beltway, and then a minor delay continues on northbound 295 around Powder Mill Road up to 197. That accident long gone on northbound 95 near 32, but some delays remain because of the work zone where only one lane is getting by. 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I'm Ken Berger. Your next traffic report in 10 minutes.
4: 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Trust PJ.com. 7 News First Alert meteorologist Mark Pena.
21: Just a few passing clouds and comfortable humidity through the rest of your Saturday nights as temperatures fall to the mid-60s. South winds return after midnight, and that's going to bring a big surge of humidity by the morning of your Sunday. And while we've got some sunshine to start the day, temperatures quickly warm to the lower and mid-90s ahead of yet another cold front. And this is going to bring another round of showers and storms. Some of those could be on the strong to severe side by the late afternoon, with damaging wind gusts, flash flooding, and a very low tornado threat. I'm 7 News meteorologist Mark Pena in the First Alert Weather Center.
4: 11:40 temperature, 72 degrees at Fort Belvoir. We're looking at 75 degrees at Silver Spring, 80 at Foggy Bottom, 79 degrees here at WTOP. WTOP News Time, it's 11:40. 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
8: This is the Bloomberg Black Business Beat, brought to you by FidelityInvestments.com. The Federal Reserve Bank of New York recently published a survey that could calm some fears about artificial intelligence taking jobs, at least for now. It looked at the recent rise of unemployment for recent college grads and found that it was remote work, not AI, that was the biggest contributor for a recent rise in unemployment for young people. Dambisa Moyo is an expert in macroeconomics and shares a unique perspective as a woman of color born in Zambia. She spoke to Bloomberg about how we're still trying to figure out what the true impact of AI might be to labor markets, saying we're still in the early innings.
9: We don't even know which models are going to win. Is it going to be a multipolar world of AI LLMs, or is it going to be much more winner-take-all? It's still too early to say.
8: It's too early to tell how AI will reshape the workforce, but for now, a downturn in early career hiring can likely be blamed on other factors. I'm Bloomberg's Justin Milliner on the Black Business Beat.
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4: Crowds of people gathered outside of Buckingham Palace in London for an annual event to honor King Charles. Fox reporter Stephanie Bennett has more from London.
11: This year marks King Charles III's fourth birthday parade of his reign. Trooping the Colour is an annual tradition to mark the king's official birthday. It's an elaborate parade of pomp, pageantry, and military precision. It's always held in June, despite the king being born on November 14th, 1948. It's been a busy year for the 77-year-old monarch, including a historic state visit to the USA, where King Charles paid tribute at the 9/11 memorial and also addressed Congress, President Donald Trump calling him the greatest king in my book. The monarch has remained stoic amid his ongoing cancer battle. He was diagnosed in 2024, but last December, he revealed positive news that his treatment would be reduced this year.
4: Turning now to Albania, some 200 protesters on Saturday tore down metal and razor wire fences surrounding a luxury development site on Albania's Adriatic coast. It is the latest sign of growing anger against construction in environmentally sensitive areas. Albanians have been protesting for weeks against a planned luxury resort that is backed by a company linked to President Trump's son-in-law, Jared Kushner, near Vlora. The area is famed for flamingos and a turtle nesting site. Some scuffles with the police broke out, but police did not stop them from removing that fencing. Coming up on WTOP, the idea of digital school testing in D.C. and what it means for parents and students alike. We'll get a report from WTOP's Scott Gelman coming up. WTOP News Time, it is 11:43.
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10: here.
4: It's 11:45. A digital testing tool that continues to be criticized across the country for a number of reasons is still getting pushback locally here. Now D.C. families are speaking up about the testing tool. WTOP's Scott Gelman joined Ann and Sean to discuss what this is all about.
0: iReady is a software that is widely used across the country. It has been in the national headlines for allegations of breach of student data. But also here locally in D.C. particularly, some parents have been frustrated because this relates to something we've spoken about extensively, which is how much time are kids spending in class, on screens, in front of screens. So in practice, this is a assessment tool. It's used a couple of times a year. Also gives students the opportunity to engage in practice with it. D.C. Mayor Muriel Bowser says it's used about an hour a week in most cases. But Councilmember Christina Henderson says that's not exactly the case.
1: There are schools throughout the district that are using the platform almost double the recommended time. Year-to-date data shows that 17 schools exceed DCPS's recommended iReady usage levels. 49 schools are using the platform more than the base recommendation of 30 minutes per week in math. 40 are using the platform beyond the 30 minutes per week in literacy.
0: And so this was brought up in the DC council meeting because this contract is up to be renewed $1.5 million for the upcoming school year. And ultimately, Councilmember Henderson walked back that decision and said, it seems like we should move forward with it for another year while DC engages with families about how to limit that screen time.
2: Scott, talk to us about what parents are saying specifically.
0: Well, there's not only a lot of frustration about broad screen time use, but there are some parents, including one I recently spoke to, who have basic questions and desires about the way that they want this iReady platform to be used in DC classrooms.
10: iReady cannot be used below second grade where there is no evidence supporting its use and no iReady as part of homework. We also want to stop iReady as part of teacher rating and evaluation. I think that's an important point. We want to limit iReady use to assessment only and cut back on its in-class time.
0: That's one DC mom. But again, this is all about screen time, the ways that this should be used. But at least in the coming school year, this is something that's going to remain in place, that $1.5 million contract while DC cracks down on student screen use.
12: So where does this all go from here?
0: The iReady is going to likely be in DC schools come the fall, but it seems like in a letter, Chancellor Lewis Ferebee addressed many parents' concerns, and it seems like there could be an opportunity for some type of public comment or public hearing where parents are going to be able to share some of their screen time concerns. And this iReady software, as it relates to, you heard the council member talk about how much variation there is in the way this is used and how much time students and teachers are spending on it. It's going to be around at least for another year, but as far as what happens after that, we have to wait and see.
2: Can I ask you one more thing, a little more clarity for me personally and listening to this? So is this more about practicing for assessments and for those standardized tests, or is this about using this as a testing tool and tracking if the kids can read and if they can do math?
0: Yeah, so it's both. Okay. It's both. It's three assessments a year. There's also the opportunity for students to practice. A lot of the criticism, including from that one mom that I heard from, is that this tool doesn't provide enough feedback and indication of how teachers and parents could help their students. And so that's part of this process as well.
4: WTOP Scott Gelman. Traffic and weather on WTOP. Into the traffic center, we check in with Ken Berger.
20: And we have a new accident working in Prince George's County. All lanes are closed on the Beltway Inner Loop between the BW Parkway and Annapolis Road. The heavy backups are building. The accident location appears to be near the Goodloke Road overpass. You might want to take University Boulevard and 193, or actually Greenbelt Road, 193, over to 450 and take that back to the Beltway. Might be your better alternate at this time. Again, all lanes shut down on the Beltway in the Inner Loop between the BW Parkway and 450 in Prince George's County. That crash on the Adelope near the BW Parkway has been cleared. The other issue on the Beltway is the roadwork in Virginia, the Inner Loop north of the toll road, or it's actually north of the Leesburg Pike past the toll road to the Georgetown Pike. The heavy backups to 66. Three left lanes block. Right lane only gets by. 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I'm Ken Berger. Your next traffic report in 10 minutes.
4: Now let's get our forecast from 7 News First Alert meteorologist Mark Pena.
21: Comfortable conditions and partly cloudy skies expected for the rest of your Saturday night as temperatures fall to the mid-60s by early tomorrow morning. We're going to get a big surge, though, of some moisture that will make for a muggy and sticky start to your Sunday with sunshine to start the day, but another approaching cold front will bring another round of some showers and storms. Some of those could be on the strong to severe side, especially for the late afternoon and early evening time frame. Damaging winds will be the primary threats, but also flash flooding and a very low tornado threat. I'm 7 News meteorologist Mark Pena in the First Alert Weather Center.
4: 73 College Park, 72 Fairfax, 81 on the Mall downtown, 79 degrees at WTOP. 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
4: 11:52. One of the D.C.'s newest restaurants is drawing crowds in Adams Morgan. Rye Bunny is counter service, a bar helping build a sense of community. Talking to CBS, Jill Tyler, one of the owners, said the guests who are waiting to be seated, they get a chance to often strike up a conversation with other guests.
17: When you walk in, you're going to order dinner at the counter. If there are a couple folks already waiting to order, we'll get a drink in your hand. I kind of think of it like you're coming into our dinner party for the night. The best dinner party starts with a cocktail hour. It's not going to be an hour. So you're going to have a chance to sip on your cocktail. And then when you get to the counter, one of our team members is going to chat with you about the think about. There's a lot to talk about.
4: The concept is inspired by a popular Austin, Texas restaurant. Jill Tyler and her husband, John Siebert, opened the bar in April. The city of Laurel in Prince George's County is the latest to adopt a new curfew just in time for summer. The mayor spoke with WTOP's John Doman about the reason.
18: Right now, the curfew in Laurel is at midnight, but this new curfew starts next Thursday, June 18th, the last day of school for students in Prince George's County. And it says no one under the age of 18 can be in a public place between 10 p.m. and 5 a.m. until after Labor Day. Laurel Mayor Keith Sidnor says it's about public safety.
19: With the recent team meetup throughout the region, so we just want to make sure that our kids, our community is safe. And so we wanted to execute the curfew right after school.
18: The city did something similar last year after some incidents around 4th of July celebrations. Now, there are exceptions. The curfew doesn't apply if kids are with a parent or guardian. They're headed home from a religious or school activity or some other kind of public event, or they're going to or from work.
19: It's not a punishment for our young people.
18: Sidnor says a bunch of teen-focused activities are also being organized by the city this summer. John Doman, WTOP News.
22: Deroxon Rasib is the name of a drug to treat pancreas cancer that has extended survival in many with the disease, a just-reported clinical trial finds. Johns Hopkins Kimmel Cancer Center Director William Nelson says it's gotten many people who treat the disease cautiously optimistic.
23: Just within the last several years, there have been enough advances in the way we design and create drugs to create drugs that are active at selectively stopping the RAS proteins that are driving cancers. One of them is very commonly present in the majority of pancreas cancers. When this drug is used, it looks very, very promising. There's a clinical trial that has 500 people in it, and it looks like the median survival was as much as doubled. So it's a significant advance.
22: In addition to prolonging survival time, daraxonrasib is also an oral medication, and it's associated with far fewer side effects than chemotherapy. At Johns Hopkins, I'm Elizabeth Tracy.
4: Sports on WTOP, powered by Maximus, moving people and technology forward. Here's Frank.
9: Let the celebration start in New York City. New York Knicks, finally NBA champions. After 53 years of waiting, the Knicks are going to hoist that banner after beating the Spurs 94-90, win the NBA Finals in five games. Jalen Brunson scoring 45 points to lead the Knicks to another come-from-behind victory. In fact, Brunson had 45 points. The rest of the Knicks had 49 to put his outing in perspective. Just incredible stuff. Spurs are going to have a long summer where they coulda, woulda, shoulda had opportunities to make this a better series, but they go down in five games, and the Knicks are NBA champions. Nationals back over 500 with a victory over the Mariners 8-3 at Nats Park on Daylen Lyles bobblehead day. Comes through with a run scoring triple in the first inning. C.J. Abrams, three hits, two RBIs. Cade Cavalli, five innings, striking out five. He got the victory. They'll play the rubber match of the series Sunday afternoon, 1:35 at Nats Park. At Camden Yards, Orioles lose to San Diego 9-3. World Cup action. Qatar ties Switzerland 1-1. First point in a FIFA World Cup game for Qatar. Brazil and Morocco end in a 1-1 draw. Scotland holds off Haiti 1-0. Team USA again set now for Australia next Friday, 3 o'clock from Seattle. It is the second game of Group D play. Also in Team USA.
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4: Traffic and weather on WTOP. Ken's in the traffic center.
20: All lanes are closed on the Beltway Inner Loop in Prince George's County. This is on the approach to Annapolis Road. You might want to consider exiting the Beltway at the BW Parkway. Take that over to 193, back to 450 to get back on the Beltway in Maryland and Virginia. You've got the work zone. Three left lanes are blocked. Right lane only getting by on the Beltway Inner Loop between the Leesburg Pike to the Legion Bridge. Heavy backups through this activity. 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I'm Ken Berger. Your next traffic report in 10 minutes.
21: Pleasant conditions expected for the rest of your Saturday night with just a few passing clouds and comfortable humidity, but that changes overnight. Temperatures will fall to the mid-60s and south winds will return and bring a big surge of moisture that will make for some sticky and humid conditions for your Sunday morning. And while we've got sunshine to start your Sunday, another approaching cold front will bring another round of some showers and storms by the late afternoon that could bring some damage winds and some of those strongest storms, as well as some flash flooding of creeks, streams, and low water crossings. So make sure we're staying weather aware. I'm 7 News meteorologist Mark Pena and the First Alert Weather Center.
4: Temperatures at 11:59, 77 in Georgetown, 72 Bowie, 72 in Leesburg, 78 degrees at WTOP.
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4: Good morning, I'm Dan Ronan. Coming up on WTOP, the New York Knicks are champions of the NBA. We'll get the very latest. A Kennedy Center official says the letters spelling out Donald Trump's name on the facade of that performing arts center, he says they're gone.
31: Emergency services beef up for a busy weekend.
32: We expect there's going to be large crowds.
31: I'm Alan Etter.
33: A ban on law enforcement officers wearing masks in Virginia is the focus of a Justice Department lawsuit. I'm Ian Crawford.
34: Parties all over the city to watch USA soccer. This is Kyle Cooper.
4: The UFC fight at the White House tonight brings lots of security measures. We'll go in deep with a deep dive with ESPN in 15 minutes. 12 midnight at WTOP Washington.
35: From ABC News, I'm Dave Packer. President Trump posted on his social media site that a deal with Iran is scheduled to get signed Sunday.
0: Iran has echoed something similar, saying a deal has never been closer. ABC's Lama Hassan.
1: President Trump is expected to meet on the sidelines of next week's G7 summit with the leaders of Egypt, Qatar, and the United Arab Emirates to discuss these latest efforts to end the war. G7 members Britain and France have expressed interest in assisting with demining the Strait of Hormuz. As for Iran, if they hold up their end of the deal, they'll get relief from crushing economic pressure and a chance to reintegrate into the global economy, which could include relief from U.S. actions and $24 billion in frozen Iranian assets. Lama Hassan, ABC News.
0: As of now, President Trump's name no longer appears on the Kennedy Center.
2: Workers yanking the letters off the building, complying with the federal judge's ruling that the renaming was unlawful. The Justice Department filing a last-minute appeal to stop it, but the courts saying no. The center's executive director filed a sworn declaration confirming Trump's name is gone from all physical signage, the website, even employee email signatures.
0: ABC's Selena Wang. Dangerous storms impacting more than 70 million Americans through Sunday. Omaha pelted with flooding rains, high winds, and damaging hail. This after Friday, a church tent collapsing in Virginia. One person killed. Acting Fire and Rescue Chief Abby Johnston.
5: The folks that observed it that were on scene indicated that when the high winds came through, very quickly, the tent just catastrophically failed.
0: The five boroughs of New York City erupting Saturday night. Their New York Knicks are the 2026 NBA champions, defeating the San Antonio Spurs Saturday night. Jalen Brunson scoring 45 points, including 13 straight for New York. In the fourth quarter, a nail-biter to the end. Final score, 94-90. Knicks taking the series in five. 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
4: It is 12:03 a.m. Sunday, June 14th. It's 78 degrees under partly cloudy skies. Lows could drop into the 60s. Good morning, I'm Rich Hunter. The top local stories we're following this hour. Just hours after a judge ordered President Trump's name removed from the Kennedy Center, leadership says the directive has been carried out. But the change isn't visible yet. A tarp now covers the facade where the name once appeared. Crowds gathered at the East Plaza to watch the moment unfold. WTOP's Jimmy Alexander reports it turned into a part protest, part party.
6: I'm so happy! Take that off Kennedy Center! Yes!
7: The mood was night and day compared to last December when this Washingtonian watched President Trump's name go up.
8: Feels like putting your name on somebody else's gravestone.
10: Seems like every day we wake up to some fresh new piece of hell that's another building block to this dystopia.
7: Eric Bierbauer came in from Denver, Colorado just for this moment.
10: I'm glad to see it starting to be dismantled, and I'm glad to be here to witness it.
12: This building is very important to me. I saw Baryshnikov here when I was a child.
7: Monica Brooks Murray lives in Vienna.
12: I've been waiting here all day, and as soon as they come off, we're going to celebrate.
7: From the Kennedy Center, Jimmy Alexander, WTOP News.
4: Local and federal law enforcement on high alert as a busy summer kicks off in D.C. with the UFC championship bout on the White House South Lawn tonight. The nation's capital could see the most visitors ever this summer with America 250 events July 4th and a host of local events to honor the nation's 250th anniversary. More now on security concerns from WTOP's Alan Etter.
14: There are no specific threats to Washington, D.C.
15: Tara McLeese is special agent in charge of the Washington field office of the Secret Service.
14: Our Protective Intelligence Division monitors things 24-7, and anything that could be perceived as a threat is thoroughly investigated by our agency.
15: She appeared at a press conference this week with a host of law enforcement partners, including U.S. Park Police and the Metropolitan Police Department. Here's Interim MPD Chief Jeffrey Carroll talking about the UFC event and assorted America 250 celebrations over the summer.
16: We expect there's going to be large crowds. What exactly it looks like as far as how many people will be here will depend on a lot of things. The weather will play a role, if it rains, the heat. So we don't have any estimates. Any hard estimates, but we'll be prepared for large crowds to be there.
15: The UFC event is by invitation only. That limits it to 4,000 attendees. Metro plans to stay open an hour later on Sunday night to 1 a.m. to accommodate the crowd. Alan Etter, WTOP News.
4: It's 12:05. There's a long list of road closures and detours in effect in D.C. this weekend related to the UFC Freedom 250 event taking place tonight. Many streets will see emergency no parking signs posted. Others may be closed intermittently to vehicle traffic. All vehicles parked in violation of the signs will be ticketed and towed. You can see a full list of the closures online at WTOP.com.
9: A Virginia law criminally prohibiting all law enforcement officers working in the state from wearing masks on the job is supposed to take effect on July 1st. But WTOP's Ian Crawford tells us the Justice Department is now suing the Commonwealth to block it.
33: In a statement, DOJ claims the state law is an illegal attempt to regulate the federal government, adding it puts officer safety at risk to harassment, doxing, and even the threat of violence. The suit names the Commonwealth, Attorney General Jay Jones, and Fairfax Commonwealth's Attorney Steve Descano as defendants. Associate U.S. Attorney General Stanley Woodward says Governor Abigail Spanberger cannot tell federal officers how to do their jobs. But Spanberger is not named as a defendant in the suit, even though she did sign the bill into law. Additionally, the suit seeks to overturn provisions of the bill that require individual identification of officers and a ban on 287G agreements with state and local law enforcement agencies. Those agreements are police agency contracts with ICE to collaborate in the detention of people suspected of being in the country illegally. Ian Crawford, WTOP News.
9: A former Washington Post columnist continues to fight back after her termination, but for now, it's a wait for the arbitrator's decision.
11: Karen Atiyah was fired 9 months ago after 11 years at the paper for what her dismissal letter characterizes as gross misconduct. During her time at the Post, Atiyah wrote opinion columns about race, culture, gender, and human rights. After Charlie Kirk's killing, she posted on social media about America's double standards related to political violence. This month, an arbitrator heard Atiyah's complaint challenging her termination. WTOP spoke with her the day of the hearing.
13: We don't have, the results yet. But I can say that I am feeling pretty confident about the case.
11: The grievance Atiyah filed, along with the Washington Post Guild and the Washington Baltimore News Guild, argued that Atiyah was fired for doing her job and that her termination was a push against press freedom. According to the Washington Baltimore News Guild's general counsel, the arbitrator's decision will happen within 2 to 3 months. Liz Anderson, WTOP News.
9: Coming up on WTOP in Business, one NBA superstar finally chooses a new sneaker brand. Traffic and weather in about a minute.
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9: It's 12:08. Traffic weather on WTOP. Let's say good morning to Ken Berger in the WTOP Traffic Center.
24: Thank you, Rich. We've got two major issues on the Beltway. One is in Prince George's County, the closure of the inner loop near Annapolis Road. The traffic delay stretching back prior to the BW Parkway. You might want to consider 201 Kenilworth Avenue. And then in Virginia, the roadwork is underway, the inner loop north of the Leesburg Pike to the George Washington Memorial Parkway. Only the far right lane is getting by. Extreme backups starting north of Route 66. 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I'm Ken Berger, your next traffic report in 10 minutes.
21: Hot and humid conditions are back in the forecast after a brief break on Saturday. Temperatures will soar all the way to the lower and mid-90s. The humidity will make it feel closer to 100 degrees with the heat index, and the sunshine will start the day but not last for long. Yet another cold front is approaching the area, and this will bring strong storms to the area by the late afternoon through the early evening. Strong winds, torrential downpours, and even a low-end tornado and hail threat are all on the table, so make sure we're staying weather aware and have multiple ways to be notified of weather warnings. I'm 7 News meteorologist Mark Pena in the First Alert Weather Center.
9: 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Here's Bloomberg's Justin Milliner.
0: This is the Bloomberg Black Business Beat. Basketball's most coveted sneaker free agent finally found a new home. NBA sharpshooting superstar Stephen Curry recently inked a deal with Chinese sneaker maker Li Ning in a massive 10-year, $400 million agreement. While the average U.S. consumer might not be as familiar with the brand, big basketball fans and sneakerheads know the name. Bloomberg's senior U.S. sports business reporter Randall Williams talked to me about the deal from the road while covering the NBA Finals.
1: Dwayne Wade was the first player that I saw wearing Li Ning, and really the way of Wade, like, they look cool. It's just not a brand you recognize because of the fact that they didn't come up in the 80s and the 90s and the early 2000s when Michael Jordan and Larry Bird and Magic Johnson and, you know, those two of those three players were wearing Converse, another one was wearing Nike, and now we have many others, but Li Ning is still in the mix.
0: Beyond basketball, Randall thinks golf will be a big part of the relationship between Curry and Li Ning. I'm Bloomberg's Justin Milliner on the Black Business Beat.
9: Coming up on WTOP, a warning sign for small businesses that rely on federal contracts. New numbers show many are getting squeezed out. We will go in depth with Federal News Network's Jason Miller. It is 12:11.
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9: Good morning, I'm Rich Hunter. Thanks for being with us. It's been a rough year or so for many small business contractors, especially those in this area. A new report finds that since President Trump took office, agencies have significantly reduced spending with those firms, and many of them have left the federal market altogether. WTOP's John Aaron went deeper with Federal News Network's Jason Miller.
29: The small business contractors are everything from IT services to janitorial services to what they call the old butts in the seat, right? People who help you kind of staff up to help with communications or marketing stuff, or really do anything in the government needs. Small businesses make up roughly probably about 80% of all contractors in the federal government. And when you look at things like certain things, the General Services Administration, they have something called the Schedules Program. And they have, for instance, 35,000 IT people, IT companies, and a solid, you know, 70, 80% are small businesses. So a lot of small businesses look to the federal government as a source of income. You know, the government always pays its bills. So, and they also look at it as a door that gets open for them if they can't necessarily find those open doors in the commercial world, because the government does have specific goals set for women-owned businesses, veteran-owned businesses, service-disabled veteran-owned businesses, small disadvantaged owned businesses, and so on and so forth.
4: Okay, so how much spending has been cut on small business contractors, and how many of those firms have left the federal market?
29: So Senator Ed Markey, he's the ranking member of the Small Business Committee. He put together a report that looked at since January 2025, so during the administration of President Donald Trump. They found that $47 billion have been reduced in spending for small business contracting. Now, when you break that down a little bit further, what's interesting about this, John, is spending on procurement across government has gone up compared 2024 to 2025. So the Government Accountability Office, the auditors, they found that the agency spent about $793 billion on procurement in 2025. It's up from $755 billion in 2024. So while spending increased, the amount of money going to small businesses actually decreased. And then when you go one step further, when you look at the companies that really felt the burden, it is all this what they call the socioeconomic categories, anything from small disadvantaged businesses to women-owned businesses to, again, veteran-owned and service-disabled veteran-owned businesses. They all saw decreases, specifically in what they call set-aside dollars, which is money, obviously contracts that are set aside for these types of businesses. Still competitive, not uncompetitive, but they put it kind of say, okay, only companies that are service disabled, veteran-owned small businesses can bid on this, as an example. And across the board, they're down anywhere from 31% to 11% for all these kind of socioeconomic categories.
4: That's an interesting point you make about the discrepancy. Why?

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1: And businesses to contract with the federal government. And the administration has come in and said, you know, they believe that the 8A program and similar programs are part of the diversity, equity, inclusion that they dislike and don't believe is fair, has treated people unfairly. So I think that also has played a role in how agencies are reacting to the bigger picture, which is, okay, well, we're not going to make awards to these companies that maybe are considered DEI, and that's worrisome to the administration. So we'll kind of focus on just regular small businesses. And then on top of that, you have the bigger cuts, the consolidation that's happening.
2: 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A quick look at the top stories we're working on at WTOP. The White House says President Trump's name has been removed from the Kennedy Center, and negotiators say an agreement with Iran could be signed this weekend at a location in Europe. Keep it here for full details on these stories in the minutes ahead. 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
3: Traffic and weather on WTOP.
4: Traffic is jammed up on the Beltway Inner Loop in Virginia because of the work zone north of the Leesburg Pike to the George Washington Parkway. Only the far right lane is getting by. The backup starting just north of 66 in Dunn-Loring in Prince George's County for the closure of the Beltway Inner Loop on the approach to Annapolis Road. The backup's there all the way back to the BW Parkway, so you might want to consider Kenilworth Avenue to leave the Beltway to avoid the closure near Annapolis Road. 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I'm Ken Berger. Your next traffic report in 10 minutes.
5: A weather alert day for your Sunday as hot and humid conditions are back in the forecast with temperatures soaring to the lower and mid-90s. The humidity will make it feel closer to 100 degrees with the heat index. But the main concern will be yet another cold front that approaches the area by the afternoon. This brings a line of storms that will be capable of producing damaging wind gusts, torrential downpours that could cause some flash flooding of creeks, streams, and low water crossings, as well as a very low-end tornado and hail threat. So make sure you have multiple ways to be notified of weather warnings. I'm 7 News meteorologist Mark Pena and the First Alert Weather Center.
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2: Good morning, I'm Rich Hunter. Thanks for listening. There have been a number of proposals on how Montgomery County should regulate where and how data centers can operate. Now WTOP's Kate Ryan tells us about a six-month moratorium to give officials time to work that out.
10: There have been complaints from communities that allowed data center developments, and they focus on the impact on a number of things.
11: Water, energy, noise, the underground hum.
10: That's why Montgomery County Councilmember Marilyn Balcom says she's supporting the executive order that creates a six-month moratorium on permits for data centers. Councilmember Kristen Mink also supports the six-month pause.
12: You can't roll back the clock, and we have to make sure that we get this right from the jump.
10: Now the question is what form those regulations and restrictions could take. Several measures have been introduced at the county council, including a zoning text amendment on where data centers could be built, and there's a proposal for a two-year moratorium. Kate Ryan, WTOP News.
2: D.C. is fining Janice Lewis George's mayoral campaign $16,000 and a union-backed group supporting her another $4,000. The Office of Campaign Finance announced the penalties Friday night, stemming from a spring complaint alleging illegal coordination with labor organizers. Lewis George's team called the complaint baseless, but the city found the coordination did violate campaign finance law and the fines will stand. She still leads in the polls ahead of Tuesday's primary. And if you're still deciding WTOP has where the candidates stand on the issues, you'll find it in the election section at

0: WTOP.com. D.C. voters will head to the polls Tuesday to cast their primary ballot for mayor, delegate to Congress, and several council seats. Mayoral candidates are laying out different approaches to crime and if curfew should be used to address it. WTOP's Mike Murillo is hearing from the Democratic candidates.
1: Public safety, it's a major issue in the race, and there are clear differences on youth curfews. Gary Goodweather says curfews point to deeper problems that aren't being addressed.
2: Youth curfews are an extreme tool. They're an extreme measure, and they are the result of failure of other systems.
1: When it comes to making the city safer, he says his plan includes expanding mental health services and tackling poverty, along with adding social workers and support systems to schools. With curfews, former councilmember Kenyon McDuffie supports using them in the short term as part of a broader strategy, he says.
3: So I support a temporary curfew because what we're seeing in places like Navy Yard and U Street is unacceptable.
1: But he says overall he would hire more officers, improve pay and recruitment, while also investing in community-based solutions, he says. Councilmember Janice Lewis-George says while safety is critical, expanding curfews right now comes with risks.
4: It is about using this tool in the time that we're in right now, and I believe it's dangerous because we have Donald Trump federal troops on our streets.
1: Her public safety plan leans heavily on prevention and intervention, she says, including addressing mental health, expanding youth programs, and creating community safety hubs. Mike Murillo, WTOP News.
0: WTOP's Luke Lueckert spoke with residents, many of whom say rising housing costs need to be addressed.
5: For many residents, rising prices are forcing tough decisions. Flavio Ernez plans to leave the district.
6: Yeah, everything is, especially the apartments, are really expensive, almost 30% higher than all around the DMV, right?
5: Another voter noted that numerous colleagues had to leave the city when they wanted to start having kids. Yeshim Sayan with the DC Policy Center.
7: The city cannot do a whole lot about the oil prices. The city cannot do a whole lot about grocery prices. But the city can do a lot about childcare costs. The city can do a lot about housing costs.
5: Policy Center argues there is a scarcity of housing in the city, and red tape is not helping.
7: Then you have to go through all kinds of permits and approvals. That takes a lot of time in D.C., and there is a lot of inconsistency. It should be a simple process.
5: In the district, Luke Lueckert, WTOP News.
0: Still trying to decide who to vote for in D.C.'s primary this week? 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
9: First time in 53 years, the long drought is over for the New York Knicks, NBA champions, after beating the Spurs in San Antonio 94-90, down most of the game, come back in the fourth. Jalen Brunson was spectacular, 45 points to lead the way for the Knicks as they are NBA champs, winning the NBA Finals in five games, 94-90 over the Spurs. Nats Mariners rubber match of the series will be Sunday afternoon, 1:35. At Nats Park. Nats were winners over Seattle on Saturday, 8-3 on his bobblehead day. Dalen Lyle with a run-scoring triple in the first inning. C.J. Abrams, three hits, two RBIs. Luis Garcia Jr., two-run blast in the fifth inning. Cade Cavalli went five innings, struck out five. He got the win. Nats a game back over 500 one more time with Seattle on Sunday afternoon. Orioles were losers at home to San Diego, 9-3. World Cup, Qatar ties Switzerland 1-1. Brazil also the same with Morocco, 1-1. And Scotland beating Haiti, 1-0. The United States' 4-1 victory over Paraguay was the most watched game ever on U.S. English language television, averaging 16 million people. The United States faces Australia this Friday at 3 o'clock from Seattle. UFL title game saw the D.C. Defenders lose to the Louisville Kings 27-20 at Audi Field. Again, Knicks NBA champs. I'm Frank Hanrahan, WTOP Sports.
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12: Traffic and weather on WTOP.
13: The Virginia Beltway dealing with a work zone on the inner loop north of the Leesburg Pike to the George Washington Parkway. Three left lanes are blocked. Traffic gets by single file on the far right lane. Extreme backups starting just after 66 in Dunloring. Then the Maryland Beltway, the inner loop closed because of the accident as you make the approach to Annapolis Road. The backup starting right around the BW Parkway. You can exit off there or take 201 in Greenbelt to 410 to avoid the closure of the inner loop. I'm Ken Berger, your next traffic report in 10 minutes.
14: Hot and humid conditions are back in the forecast after a bit of a break on Saturday, and with sunshine to start, your Sunday will not last for long. Temperatures quickly warm to the lower and mid-90s with feels-like temperatures closer to 100 degrees, and then a cold front will approach the area and bring the chance for strong storms by the late afternoon into the early evening time frame, so make sure we're staying weather aware. I'm 7 News meteorologist Mark Pena in the First Alert Weather Center.
0: And right now we've got 71 degrees in Upper Marlboro, it's 74 in Woodbridge, 79 downtown in the nation's capital at 12.
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0: Good morning, I'm Rich Hunter. Tariq King is our producer. The top stories we're following for you today. The Kennedy Center is now again the Kennedy Center. President Donald Trump's name no longer appears before the moniker of the famed performing arts institution. A lawsuit was filed by Congresswoman Joyce Beatty saying only Congress can change the center's name. A judge agreed. ABC senior White House correspondent Selena Wang reports from Washington, D.C.
17: President Trump's name stripped off the Kennedy Center. Workers yanking the letters off the building, complying with the federal judge's ruling that the renaming was unlawful. The Justice Department filing a last-minute appeal to stop it, but the courts saying no. Today, the center's executive director filed a sworn declaration confirming Trump's name is gone from all physical signage, the website, even employee email signatures.
0: The Department of Justice challenged Beatty's suit up to the day of the removal deadline on Friday, but another judge upheld the ruling and determined only Congress can change it. Fighters in this weekend's UFC match on the White House lawn went through a ceremonial weigh-in at the Ellipse. This, despite efforts to stop it through the courts, and nature's effort with Friday night's stormy weather. The festivities have already started at UFC Fan Fest downtown. WTOP's Jimmy Alexander was there. He joined us earlier.
18: Normally, the Ellipse, where you come down to see the natural Christmas tree or the national menorah, in its place today is the UFC Octagon and a WWE wrestling ring. And it's very cool. You wouldn't believe how many people come by to take pictures, because how often are you going to be able to get this close to a WWE ring or the Octagon? I hope you don't mind me sharing this. You wouldn't believe how many people have come up to me asking me if I was, in fact, Roman Reigns. and the look of shock in their face when I tell them no. I've done it like 3 or 4 times. You probably wouldn't believe that. But anyway, they also have a concert by the Zac Brown Band. They expect between 75 and 85,000 people to attend the Fan Fest over the next 2 days. And they have interactive exhibits like a UFC striking challenge where you could test your own power. And there's another exhibit where you can go in and cut your own UFC or WWE promo. But also something that the UFC is reminding everybody here, it is very hot out here on the Olympics, and they're giving out free water to everybody and reminding people to drink and stay hydrated. And along with that, I'm looking right now at a very long line to get beer, which I've never seen on the Olympics.
0: That's WTOP's Jimmy Alexander. It's 12:33. Both the Trump administration and Iran appear to be in agreement. An agreement will be happening soon. But first, there is a memorandum of understanding. ABC foreign correspondent Lama Hassan reports from London.
19: President Trump says his deal with Iran is scheduled to get signed, that immediately after it's signed, the Strait of Hormuz will be open to all. President claiming his impending deal is a wall to no nuclear weapons and is the exact opposite of the deal negotiated by the Obama administration. Iran's foreign minister saying an agreement has never been closer. An Iranian government spokesman told the country's news agency there's a possibility that the memorandum of understanding could be finalized in the coming days. President Trump is expected to meet on the sidelines of next week's G7 summit with the leaders of Egypt, Qatar, and the United Arab Emirates to discuss these latest efforts to end the war. G7 members Britain and France have expressed interest in assisting with demining the Strait of Hormuz. As for Iran, if they hold up their end of the deal, they'll get relief from crushing economic pressure and a chance to reintegrate into the global economy, which could include relief from U.S. sanctions and $24 billion in frozen Iranian assets. Lama has an ABC News.
0: President Trump and Venezuela's government say a joint operation has taken out the leader of Tren de Aragua, a gang, one of the most feared criminal organizations in the Western Hemisphere.
20: President Trump says the United States has eliminated the leader of Tren de Aragua. The president says the U.S. Southern Command delivered a strike that executed Nino Guerrero Flores. The president says the U.S. coordinated, quote, with our friends in Venezuela, with whom we are working very well, and that, quote, as a result, Tren de Aragua terrorists no longer have safe haven in Venezuela or anywhere else. The timing of the strike is unclear. Prosecutors say he was co-leader of the gang for more than a decade and was indicted on racketeering, terrorism, drug, and other charges.
0: That's Fox's Rich Edson reporting. WTOP National Security Correspondent J.J. Green breaks down the questionable timing of this announcement.
21: Why in the dead of night on a Friday night, days after it happened, are you announcing this? And that's a question that I'm certain they're going to get asked from others as well. The U.S. and Venezuela have spent years at odds politically and diplomatically, and we all know what happened in that 48-minute attack several months back when Nicolas Maduro was plucked out of there, taken to New York, and is facing charges there. If Venezuelan authorities provided intelligence access or operational support, it suggests a new level of security cooperation focused on dismantling criminal organizations.
0: In December, authorities announced that Guerrero had been charged in a New York federal court with racketeering, conspiracy, and other crimes. A key U.S. intelligence measure to fight terrorism expired Friday at midnight without congressional approval, and it's not clear how quickly lawmakers will be able to renew it. WTOP's Mitchell Miller has Today on the Hill.
22: Congress needed to approve extension of Section 702 of the Foreign Intelligence Surveillance Act. The chair of the Senate Intelligence Committee, Tom Cotton, argued it shouldn't be allowed to lapse.
23: The consequences could be severe. The consequences, to be frank, could be fatal. Americans should not have to face that risk.
22: But Democrats in the House, as well as the Senate, blocked a short-term extension, largely due to their opposition to Bill Pulte, the president's initial pick to be acting director of national intelligence. Now Cotton is trying to fast-track the confirmation of the president's new DNI nominee, Prosecutor Jay Clayton. The House, meanwhile, won't take up the FISA bill until returning later this month after a week-long break. On Capitol Hill, Mitchell Miller, WTOP News.
0: Coming up after traffic, weather, and business, former NBA superstar Tracy McGrady was a young millionaire at the age of 18, and now he's part owner of an NFL team. And then,
24: D.C. not the only city working to expand its curfews. Another city just imposed one locally. I'm John Doe.
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0: 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Traffic and weather on WTOP. Let's check in with Ken Berger in the WTOP Traffic Center.
25: The Beltway in Prince George's County, the travel lanes and the right shoulder close as you make the approach to Annapolis Road, but it does appear that they've reopened the far left shoulder, so traffic is squeezing by to the left. Heavy backups remain from the BW Parkway, but at least there is some movement, and just a little bit of movement on the Beltway in Virginia. The work zone, three left lanes are blocked, only the far right lane getting by, and this is between the Leesburg Pike to the Legion Bridge. Looks like they're doing temporary traffic holds through this work zone. 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I'm Ken Berger. Your next traffic report in 10 minutes.
0: Thank you, Ken. 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Here's 7 News First Alert Meteorologist Mark Pena.
14: Hot and humid conditions are back in the forecast, and that's one of the reasons why we are on weather alert for your Sunday. Temperatures will soar to the lower and mid-90s, but feel closer to 100 degrees with the heat index. And that's just the first part. We've got sunshine to start the day, but yet another cold front will approach the area by the afternoon. This brings a threat for some strong storms, capable of producing damaging wind gusts, torrential downpours that could swell creeks and streams, low water crossings with flash flooding, as well as a very low-end tornado and hail threat, so make sure we're staying weather aware. I'm 7 News meteorologist Mark Pena in the First Alert Weather Center.
0: And right now we've got 71 degrees in Hyattsville, 70 in Herndon, and 79 degrees downtown at Foggy Bottom. 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
26: 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Basketball Hall of Famer Tracy McGrady was drafted to the NBA straight out of high school, making him a pro player and a millionaire at just 18 years old. Today, he's actively involved in the business world and is part owner of the NFL's Buffalo Bills. McGrady talked to Bloomberg about the day he made that deal official.
27: My mind went to, it's not just, you know, I write this check and then I sit back and the Bills do their thing and the value of this franchise goes up. No, there are people that are involved in this that I actually can have some conversations with and actually prolong or further and improve my portfolio because of what these guys have.
26: That's Tracy McGrady on an episode of The Deal with Alex Rodriguez and Jason Kelly. T-Mac is one of 10 limited partners who joined the Bills ownership group, along with his cousin and fellow NBA Hall of Famer, Vince Carter. I'm Bloomberg's Justin Milliner on the Black Business Beat.
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0: Good morning, I'm Rich Hunter. Thanks for listening. A new juvenile curfew is about to go into effect in the city of Laurel. The mayor announced the change will begin next week, and he talked with WTOP's John Doman about it.
24: For another week, kids under 18 can be out as late as midnight, but starting next Thursday, which is the last day of school for students in Prince George's County, anyone under 18 cannot be out in public after 10 p.m. in Laurel.
28: We want folks to be safe, and I feel that, you know,
1: And I started enforcing it earlier when kids got out of school.
24: Laurel Mayor Keith Sidnor says something similar took effect last year after some disruptions at 4th of July celebrations. Couple that with other incidents in other parts of the DMV, and he says it's better to err on the side of safety.
1: It's something we see is regional, and kids follow regional trends. And we just want to be proactive.
24: There are some exceptions, like if kids are out with their parents or if they're going to or from work or coming home from some other organized event or activity. This expanded curfew runs until the day after Labor Day. John Dome in WTOP News.
0: One person is dead, 22 more hurt after a huge tent collapse Friday night southeast of Lynchburg, Virginia. Acting Bedford County Fire Chief Abby Johnston tells ABC affiliate WSET.
5: The folks that observed it that were on scene indicated that when the high winds came through, very quickly the tent just catastrophically failed.
0: The tent, which had a capacity of 1,500 people, was set up for the 20th anniversary of a local church. 11 people were taken to a local hospital. 11 more were treated and released at the scene. A rescue on New York City's East River after a seaplane was submerged near the Throgs Neck Bridge Saturday morning.
7: Authorities say two people were on board that plane, a 67-year-old pilot and his 72-year-old passenger. The plane starting its engine when it was struck by a large wave, damaging its wing. The plane then starting to sink into the East River. New York City's fire department launching what it calls a major technical response. The two people on board were rescued by an FDNY Marine boat. They suffered minor injuries.
0: That's ABC's Faith Abube reporting. The CDC has activated a level 3 emergency response for the New World screwworm. ABC's Yuri Benajud has the details.
8: This is actually a fly that will lay its eggs in a wound or another opening like the nose or the mouth. And then that egg will then hatch into larvae, which will then feed on that tissue, making the wound worse and even leading into a painful situation for an animal. The screwworm name actually comes from the fact that the insect has these teeth that are digging into the tissue, making that wound worse. Now, this pest is typically found in South America, but in recent months, it's been migrating northward into the United States. And in June, the USDA confirmed the first case in a three-week-old calf. Since then, there's been other cattle that have been affected, as well as a goat and a dog. Now, the FDA does have treatments for animals to help, treat them and make sure that they recover from this pest. And the USDA currently said that there's no risk to the food supply.
0: The U.S. Department of Agriculture continues to work to get rid of the pests, which were actually eradicated in the 1960s. Coming up on WTOP, overdraft fees, they can add up fast, and many banks still charge them. Now there's a push to get rid of them altogether. Consumer man Herb Weisbaum joins us to explain how to avoid those penalties. 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
0: Good morning, I'm Rich Hunter. Thanks for being with us. For years now, consumer groups have lobbied for an end to costly overdraft fees. While some large banks and credit unions have reduced or eliminated overdraft fees, they remain standard practice across much of the banking industry. Consumer man Herb Weisbaum, a contributing editor at checkbook.org, says there are ways to avoid getting hit with this penalty fee.
28: Overdraft fees remain a costly burden for many bank customers. Last year, the average overdraft fee was nearly $27, according to the latest checking account survey by Bankrate.com. 94% of the account options Bankrate studied still charge a fee when the account has a negative balance. A few years ago, the Consumer Financial Protection Bureau, the CFPB, issued a rule that would have limited most overdraft fees to $5 at the nation's largest banks and credit unions. The CFPB estimated this would save customers $5 billion a year. But last year, Congress killed that regulation. And since then, revenue from overdraft fees has increased.
2: Yeah, well, it goes to show that overdraft fees are not dead.
28: Ted Rossman is Bankrate's principal analyst.
2: We're still talking about $26.77 on average. But at some other places, you're still paying $25, $30, $35 per overdraft. So it's one of these things where it can pay to shop around.
28: Overdraft fees are overwhelmingly paid by economically disadvantaged households, which have lower incomes and lower credit scores, and are more likely to incur multiple fees, the report noted.
13: The overdraft fees are just a revenue machine for banks, and they are now looking to increase those profits on the backs of families.
28: Lauren Saunders is a senior attorney at the National Consumer Law Center who co-authored the report. She says banks and credit unions still earn more than $12 billion a year on overdraft fees.
13: If banks want to give people small dollar loans, an affordable way to bridge shortfalls, they can do that, but they should do it honestly rather than gouging them on the back end with overdraft fees.
28: The nation's bankers oppose any regulations that limit what they can charge for overdraft fees. They insist overdraft protection is a valuable service their customers want. In a statement to Checkbook, the American Bankers Association said, quote, consumers have repeatedly made clear that they understand and value access to this highly regulated service and do not want to lose it due to government-imposed price controls. Now, some banks don't charge overdraft fees, including Capital One and Ally. Chase doesn't charge its $34 overdraft fee if an account is overdrawn by $50 or less at the end of the business day. Wells Fargo gives account holders a 24-hour grace period before charging overdraft fees. If your bank or credit union charges overdraft fees and you don't want to switch financial institutions, which is a pain, here's what to do. Decline optional overdraft coverage. Do this in credit card purchases and ATM transactions that would put your account in the red are declined without a fee. This may be a little bit embarrassing at the checkout counter, but you won't wind up paying $35 for that $5 cup of coffee. If you're unsure what you signed up for when you opened your account, ask your bank.
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28: 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I'm Herb Weisbaum, the Consumer Man, for WTOP News.
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18: Traffic and weather on WTOP.
19: The Beltway Inner Loop in Prince George's County, the far left shoulder only getting by the accident on the approach to Annapolis Road. The travel lanes in the right shoulder are blocked. In Virginia, the inner loop between the Leesburg Pike and Legion Bridge, only the far right lane getting by the work zone. The three left lanes are blocked, with heavy backup starting just after Route 66. At the Bay Bridge, they have just closed the eastbound span. Both lanes are blocked. On the westbound span, two right lanes are blocked. So at the moment, no lanes going on the eastbound side, but you can expect two-way operation shortly on the westbound span. I'm Ken Berger. Your next traffic report in 10 minutes.
14: Hot and humid conditions are back in the forecast for your Sunday, with temperatures soaring all the way to the lower and mid-90s, with feels-like temperatures making it closer to 100 degrees. And this is with sunshine to start your Sunday, but it will not last for long. We're tracking yet another cold front that will arrive by the afternoon. This brings another round of some strong storms to the area, with damaging wind gusts and torrential downpours being the primary concern, but also a low-end tornado and hail threat. So if you happen to be outside, make sure you have multiple ways to be notified of any weather warnings. I'm 7 News meteorologist Mark Pena and the First Alert Weather Center.
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0: Good morning, I'm Rich Hunter. Thanks for making us a part of your early Sunday morning. One Washington restaurant is challenging some traditional fine dining rules. Customers order dinner at the counter, grab a drink, and settle in for what's designed to feel more like a dinner party than a restaurant. Jill and her husband, John Siebert, opened Rye Bunny in Adams Morgan earlier this year. They told CBS's Ed O'Keefe it's their reinvention after ending their Michelin star-honored tail-up goat.
1: You maintained a Michelin star for how long?
3: All 10 years.
4: The length of the lease.
1: And that is hard to do.
4: We were very proud all of the years, but I think especially the last years, we were on our way out.
1: What was it that you guys woke up and said, it's time to stop Tail Up Goat and do something else?
3: I think kind of the first reality was knowing the lease was coming to an end. So then from there, John and I were able to kind of really start thinking about what we wanted to do next and kind of redefining what success would look like for us.
0: For now, Siebert says the focus isn't expansion. It's simply serving great food and refining the new concept one night at a time. Arlington has been using the same school bus routing software for over a decade. WTOP Scott Gelman tells us they're making a switch, which also comes with a new bus tracking app for parents.
6: It's already being used in Baltimore and Anne Arundel and Loudoun counties. Parents invited to use the Stop Finder app can arrange for all types of alerts.
22: Their notification could be they're 5-10 minutes away in the morning or in the afternoon.
6: It uses GPS technology to track the bus, and if the bus takes attendance, you can get notified when a student gets on or off. The software also helps make adjustments when bus driver availability changes.
22: 2-3 drivers are out today. Well, how do I consolidate just for today?
6: Antonio Civitella is the company's president and CEO. He says the tech helps school districts find the safest routes for buses to do drop-offs and pickups, too.
22: Maybe it's faster or quicker to come from the north, but if the kid's on that side, it's important to create a stop that the kid doesn't have to cross the street.
6: Scott Gelman, WTOP News.
0: Should kids in Fairfax County be in class on Christmas? That's one option families are now being asked to consider. The district has sent out a survey on possible calendar changes, including cutting holidays like Diwali, Eid al-Fitr, and Rosh Hashanah. School board members say they've heard from thousands of parents pushing for more five-day school weeks. The survey closes at midnight, June 22nd. Even before the recent sewage spill, our area faced a stark reality. The Potomac River is the major, in some cases, only source of drinking water. A recent study by the Army Corps of Engineers came up with some short-term solutions. But WTOP's Neil Augenstein says local water companies are now putting their money where their needs are and the risk is to make sure our entire region has an alternative water supply.
23: The entire Washington metropolitan region, and that's over 5 million people, rely primarily on a single source, the Potomac River, for drinking water.
25: Priscilla Toe with WSSC Water says the area's three water companies are funding a $25 million study. That's 8 times as big as the earlier study. They're looking at long-term solutions that could provide emergency backup water supply for several weeks if the Potomac weren't available.
23: We're also looking at rock quarries in both Maryland and Virginia that would serve as storage for water in emergencies, and the option of using wastewater and treating it to a higher standard for reuse.
25: Including the expensive notion of all three water companies, WSSC Water, the Washington Aqueduct, and Fairfax Water, all having access to the backup supply if it were needed.
23: We are looking at how our water supply system could provide more resilience to every system, and that would include looking at interconnections.
25: She says getting the project from design to actually building it will take a lot of regional buy-in. Neil Augenstein, WTOP News.
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26: Let the celebration start in New York City. New York Knicks, finally NBA champions. After 53 years of waiting, the Knicks are going to hoist that banner after beating the Spurs 94-90, win the NBA Finals in 5 games. Jalen Brunson scoring 45 points to lead the Knicks to another come-from-behind victory. In fact, Brunson had 45 points. The rest of the Knicks had 49. To put his outing in perspective, just incredible stuff. Spurs are going to have a long summer where they coulda, woulda, shoulda had opportunities to make this a better series, but they go down in 5 games, and the Knicks are NBA champions. Nationals back over 500 with a victory over the Mariners 8-3 at Nats Park on Daylen Lyles Bobblehead Day. comes through with a run scoring triple in the first inning. C.J. Abrams, 3 hits, 2 RBIs. Cade Cavalli, 5 innings, striking out 5. He got the victory. They'll play the rubber match of the series Sunday afternoon, 1:35 at Nats Park. At Camden Yards, Orioles lose to San Diego 9-3. World Cup action. Qatar ties Switzerland 1-1. First point in a FIFA World Cup game for Qatar. Brazil and Morocco end in a 1-1 draw. Scotland holds off Haiti 1-0. Team USA again set now for Australia next Friday, 3 o'clock from Seattle. It is the second game of Group D play. Also in Team USA's group they'll have to play is Turkey. Again, the New York Knicks, NBA champs after beating the San Antonio Spurs in 5 games. I'm Frank Hanrahan, WTOP Sports.
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0: Right to Ken Berger in the traffic center.
8: The inner loop in Virginia between the Leesburg Pike and the Legion Bridge. Three left lanes blocked by the work zone. Traffic is stacked up in that open right lane. In Maryland, in Prince George's County, the inner loop, the accident allows only the far left shoulder to get by on the approach to Annapolis Road. The backups from the BEW Parkway. Also an accident reported northbound BEW Parkway north of Good Luck Road. The WTOP Traffic Center is presented by Window Nation. Right now, buy 4 windows, get 4 free. Visit windownation.com today. I'm Ken Berger, your next traffic report in 10 minutes.
14: Hot and humid conditions are back in the forecast ahead of yet another cold front that will bring the chance for strong storms to the area on Sunday afternoon. This will happen after temperatures get to the lower and mid-90s with feels like temperatures closer to 100 degrees. Main concerns we're watching out for will be storms capable of producing damaging winds as well as heavy rainfall and a very low-end tornado threat. I'm 7 News meteorologist Mark Pena and the First Alert Weather Center.
0: Right now we've got 72 degrees in Reston, 73 in Bethesda, 79 downtown on the National Mall. We're at 77 degrees outside the WTOP studios at 12:59.
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0: Good morning, I'm Rich Hunter. Coming up, President Trump's name is no longer on the Kennedy Center above John F. Kennedy's. Also,
9: D.C. braces for an historically busy weekend and summer. I'm Alan Etter.
10: The Justice Department sues Virginia over rules banning federal officers from wearing masks. I'm Ian Crawford.
0: In 15 minutes, we'll go in depth with Federal News Networks on why new numbers show how many small government contractors are getting squeezed out. Good morning. It is now 1 a.m.
11: From ABC News, I'm Dave Packer. President Trump posted on a social media site that a deal with Iran is scheduled to be signed on Sunday. Iran has echoed something similar, saying a deal has never been closer. And Pakistan's prime minister says the finalization of a preliminary deal is expected within the next 24 hours. Now, if this happens, President Trump is expected to meet on the sidelines of the coming week's G7 summit with the leaders of Egypt, Qatar, and the United Arab Emirates to discuss these latest efforts to end the war.
12: G7 members Britain and France have expressed interest in assisting with demining the Strait of Hormuz. As for Iran, if they hold up their end of the deal, they'll get relief from crushing economic pressure and a chance to reintegrate into the global economy, which could include relief from U.S. actions and $24 billion in frozen Iranian assets. Lama Hassan, ABC News.
11: The Foreign Intelligence Surveillance Act expired early Saturday morning. FISA was passed after 9/11 to help the government keep track of foreign threats. ABC News contributor and former Homeland Security official in the first Trump administration, Elizabeth Newman, explains why FISA has been controversial politically.
2: The target has to be somebody outside of the United States. However, if somebody outside the United States is talking to somebody inside the United States, that U.S. person information is collected.
13: Democrats refused to extend the law after President Trump named a loyalist with no intelligence experience as acting director of national intelligence. The administration says President Trump's name removed from the Kennedy Center in Washington. ABC News national correspondent Stephen Portnoy has more from D.C.
17: The word came from the Justice Department in a late morning federal court filing that the words Donald J. Trump have been removed from the facade of the Kennedy Center. That an hour ahead of the latest deadline set by a judge who ruled last month that only Congress can change the name of D.C.'s only memorial to John F. Kennedy.
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0: It is 1:02 a.m. Sunday, June 14th. It's 77 degrees under partly cloudy sky. Some of us could get into the 60s. Good morning, I'm Rich Hunter. The top local stories we're following this hour. The letters spelling out President Donald Trump's name on the facade of the Kennedy Center are now gone. That word from the executive director of the performing arts venue, who made that declaration in a court filing to the federal judge who had ordered the removal. A tarp still hangs over the scaffolding constructed for workers to remove Trump's name from the building. Friday's weather delays didn't stop hundreds from gathering at the Kennedy Center to watch the scaffolding go up. Here's WTOP's Jimmy Alexander.
19: Take down the T in Trump first.
20: Donald J. Trump! Donald J. Trump!
21: Professional Donald artist J. Nobby Trump. Was one of the many who waited over 12 hours while work crews were forced from the scaffolding due to rain and lightning, but that didn't stop the party-like atmosphere.
19: I am here to celebrate a rare culture war win for our side.
24: You fight for a cause that you believe in.
21: Ohio Representative Joyce Beatty has been on the board of the Kennedy Center since 2019, and she's the one who filed a lawsuit to halt the renaming. And she said she did it for the rule of law and for those who've devoted their lives working at the Kennedy Center.
24: For the young children who walked in there and saw their first performance, the number of performers that performed here for decades. So I'm standing up for all of them.
21: From the Kennedy Center, Jimmy Alexander, WTOP News.
0: While there are no specific threats on Washington, D.C., emergency personnel are on alert as high-profile events are starting in the city this weekend and throughout the summer. WTOP's Alan Etter is following developments.
27: We haven't seen quite this level of activity and mix of events, so it is a significant lift and challenge.
9: D.C. Deputy Mayor for Public Safety Lindsay Appia was asked in a press conference this week with the UFC event Sunday whether a plan was in place to move large numbers of people off the National Mall if something were to happen. Her answer, yes, but that they continue monitoring evolving information. Regarding Sunday's UFC event, it's being treated as a Super Bowl-level event. Attendance is by invitation only. About 4,000 people will attend, and there are various watch parties scheduled around the area. Interim Police Chief Jeffrey Carroll says they're beefing up coverage this weekend.
28: The force is at a full activation starting on Friday going through this weekend to make sure that we can maintain our appropriate staffing and response back in the patrol district to make sure we can answer calls for service and regular crimes that happen out there.
9: Carroll says DC Fire and EMS and the Office of Unified Communications, the city's 911 call center, are also adding extra resources. Sources. Alan Etter, WTOP News.
0: It is 1:05. The USC fight at the White House tonight, which is also happens to be President Trump's birthday, means extensive road closures and parking restrictions in downtown D.C. Streets surrounding the White House are all closed. Expect mass road closures and parking restrictions through Monday evening. See our list of those closures and restrictions at WTOP.com. USA soccer fans swarmed watch parties across the city last night as the team won convincingly in its first World Cup match. WTOP's Kyle Cooper took in one of those parties.
21: Hundreds jammed into Franklin Hall Bar to cheer on the team.
29: Man, I'm stoked. It's great to be here. Always fun to watch the U.S. at a bar with everybody else.
21: Reagan in from out of town to catch the match. And when the team scored early, the place went nuts. Michael, who lives in Georgetown, with a prediction on how far this team will go.
30: Semi-finals. I'm very confident because we have a very young team, very versatile team.
21: In Northwest, Kyle Cooper, WTOP News.
0: Now to Virginia, where the Justice Department sues Virginia over a law that hasn't even taken effect yet. WTOP's Ian Crawford reports the feds are upset over the law's provision that prevents law enforcement officers from wearing masks.
10: The suit comes less than a month before the law signed by Governor Abigail Spanberger earlier this year takes effect. In addition to banning masks for law enforcement agents, the measure also requires officers to wear individual identifiers and effectively rips up 287G agreements with local police to work with ICE on immigration enforcement. Assistant U.S. Attorney General Stanley Woodward said in a statement that Spanberger can't tell officers how to do their jobs and can't prohibit officers from ensuring their personal safety on the job. He says unmasked officers run the risk of harassment, doxing, even violence. But the suit does not name Spanberger as a defendant. Only the Commonwealth, Virginia Attorney General Jay Jones, and Fairfax Commonwealth Attorney Steve Descano. Ian Crawford, WTOP News.
0: Coming up on WTOP in business, NBA Hall of Famer auctioned off some of his collection, not really knowing what it was worth. Traffic and weather in about a minute.
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0: Thanks for making us a part of your early Monday, or I should say early Sunday morning, where it's now 1:08. Traffic and weather on WTOP. Let's say good morning once again to Ken Berger in the WTOP Traffic Center.
8: The closure continues on the Beltway in Prince George's County. The accident allows only the far left shoulder to get by. This is south of the BW Parkway. That's where the delays start. You might want to think about getting off the Beltway there in Virginia, dealing with the work zone on the inner loop between the Leesburg Pike and the Legion Bridge. Few left lanes are blocked. Right lane is getting through, but heavy backups in that open right lane. 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I'm Ken Berger. Your next traffic report in 10 minutes.
14: Hot and humid conditions are back in the forecast after a brief break on Saturday. Temperatures will soar all the way to the lower and mid-90s. The humidity will make it feel closer to 100 degrees with the heat index. And the sunshine will start the day but not last for long. Yet another cold front is approaching the area, and this will bring strong storms to the area by the late afternoon through the early evening. Strong winds, torrential downpours, and even a low-end tornado and hail threat are all on the table, so make sure we're staying weather aware and have multiple ways to be notified of weather warnings. I'm 7 News meteorologist Mark Pena in the First Alert Weather Center.
0: It's still pretty balmy out there. 79 at the Wharf in Southwest. It's 76 at National Harbor. 70 out of the National Weather Service in Sterling. We're still at 77 degrees outside the WTOP studios. 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
6: This is the Bloomberg Black Business Beat. Chicago Bulls legend and six-time NBA champion Scottie Pippen is working with Sotheby's to auction off some of his personal memorabilia.
7: Once I got in the NBA, I just, I kept my uniforms and I just threw them in the closet. And over time, the closet turned into a room. Mm-hmm. And, I just knew that there were value there, but I didn't know how much.
6: That's Scottie Pippen on the Bloomberg Business of Sports. The Scottie Pippen collection is worth more than $6 million, with some items going for over $1 million alone.
7: I got some pretty special things there. Mm-hmm. I know that the flu game jersey is a pretty hot item. Yeah. I got Michael Jordan's Olympic shoes from the gold medal game.
6: Those Michael Jordan Dream Team Olympic kicks could go for over $2 million. I'm Bloomberg's Justin Milliner on the Black Business Beat.
0: Coming up on WTOP, tonight's UFC fight at the White House brings along a lot of closures and even more security measures. We take a closer look at the details with ESPN. It is 1:11.
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0: Good morning, I'm Rich Hunter. Thanks for being with us. That's the legendary voice of UFC announcer Bruce Buffer, who will be the in-ring voice for today's Freedom 250 event on the White House South Lawn. It's no exaggeration to call it a spectacle, a high-wire act with heightened security and a giant portable arena. Michael Rothstein, a reporter for ESPN's investigative and enterprise team, tells John Aaron and Kristen Diaz about the security measures that will be in place.
18: The security situation here is what you would probably expect, right? It is a SEER 1 event. For those that are not familiar, in DC, that is an event that has multi-agency assistance. It's obviously at the White House, so the Secret Service ends up running a lot of the show here. They have help from the U.S. Park Police. They have help from other jurisdictions as well, including DHS and, of course, D.C. Metro as well. Now, I spoke with somebody over in the Washington, D.C. government, and that person said that there's a supplemental cost of, I guess, $10 to $12 million estimated, because they don't totally know yet, for varying road closures and security that they're talking about that comes from a federally appropriated fund. Now, that spokesperson told me there is zero, and I want to repeat this to be very clear, there is zero taxpayer cost to DC residents. It's coming from a previously appropriated fund that they have for federal events in the district, but that is something that's on top of whatever other security measures that are going. But it's also very typical, as those in Washington, DC know, for these types of things to happen for federal events, whether it's an inauguration or things on the National Mall or anything like that.
22: Okay. Well, you know, this is also something that's different. I mean, usually UFCs are inside arenas, but this one's going to be outdoors. We have a heat advisory in the DMV. We also have a chance for some strong storms. So I know weather's got to play in a factor.
18: So basically what UFC is doing is they started the card and all of their events, the press conference on Friday night outside the Lincoln Memorial, the two-day fan fest on the Ellipse, the ceremonial weigh-in that's on the Ellipse on Saturday, all that is starting at night, around 8 o'clock at night, 8:30 at at night. And they're doing that, they said, to try and beat the heat for the fighters and also for the spectators that they're expecting in attendance. Dana White has long said he's not a big fan of outdoor fights, but this is obviously something that he wanted to put together. They're going to have food and beverage sales on and around the Ellipse. The people that are on the South Lawn will have food and beverage that will be complimentary. So that is some of the ways that they are handling this at this point. I talked to Cyril Gaughan, who's one of the fighters, back in May, and he told me he was going to try and train outdoors. And he's from France, but he actually stayed in DC for the last month and change to train outdoors occasionally in DC to try and prepare for this.
9: And how big of a transformation was this for the White House? Because as you point out, this was about more than just adding a ring. There's a lot that got added.
18: Yeah. So if you're in DC, you have seen the structure, right? Which is known as the Claw. It is actually owned by a Belgian company called Stageco, and it typically resides in the Netherlands for the Lowlands Festival, which will be taking place in August.

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2: George Washington Parkway, three left lanes blocked because of the road work, extreme backups in that open right lane. The Beltway inner loop in Prince George's County, the crash on the approach to Annapolis Road. Only the far left shoulder is getting by. Road work at the Bay Bridge, eastbound span is closed. Two-way on the westbound span in Laurel, northbound 95, left lane blocked by the work zone near 32. 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I'm Ken Berger, your next traffic report in 10 minutes.
3: A weather alert day for your Sunday as hot and humid conditions are back in the forecast with temperatures soaring to the lower and mid-90s. The humidity will make it feel closer to 100 degrees with the heat index, but the main concern will be yet another cold front that approaches the area by the afternoon. This brings a line of storms that will be capable of producing damaging wind gusts, torrential downpours that could cause some flash flooding of creeks, streams, and low water crossings, as well as a very low-end tornado and hail threat. So make sure you have multiple ways to be notified of weather warnings. I'm 7 News meteorologist Mark Pena in the First Alert Weather Center.
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4: Good morning, I'm Rich Hunter. Thanks for listening. Now that Montgomery County Executive Mark Elrich has announced a six-month moratorium on issuing permits for data centers, the county council will take a look at what kind of restrictions should be put in place and just how far those should go. WTOP's Kate Ryan reports.
5: The moratorium that would bar any permits being issued for data centers could be extended, but Montgomery County Executive Mark Elrich stressed it is not a ban. Councilmember Will Jawanda was invited to speak at the signing of the executive order. Last month, he proposed a two-year moratorium.
6: We might not agree on every single issue related to the moratorium, but the important thing is we do agree that we need time to make sure we get this right.
5: Councilmember Evan Glass, who, like Jawanda, is running for county executive, was not invited to speak. But after the executive order was signed, he noted he'd proposed a task force on data centers back in January and proposed a six-month moratorium.
7: So while none of the speakers today supported any of my proposals, I'm glad they do now, and I'm glad that we're moving forward.
5: Kate Ryan, WTOP News.
4: The city of D.C. is fining Janice Lewis, Georgia's campaign for mayor $16,000. A union-backed organization supporting Lewis, Georgia will have to pay $4,000. The Office of Campaign Finance announced the penalties Friday night, stemming from a complaint filed this spring. Kevin Sobkowiak alleged Lewis, Georgia's campaign coordinated too closely with labor organizers, violating campaign finance rules. Her campaign called the claim baseless, but the city found the coordination did break the law and the fine will stand. Lewis, Georgia remains the front runner ahead of Tuesday's primary. Election 2026 on WTOP. D.C. voters will head to the polls Tuesday to cast their primary ballot for mayor, delegate to Congress, and several council seats. The election will usher in a new era of D.C. politics. WTOP's Luke Lukert spoke to residents who say they are concerned about sky-high housing costs in the city.
8: I mean, we need caps. Caps on rent and caps on home prices, I think.

0: at least for a couple of years.
1: It's causing families to have to pick up and move.
2: I'm resident here, but I'm moving out to Maryland because here is so expensive, the cost of apartments especially.
3: You cannot have a city without families. It's no longer a city.
1: Yesham Sayan with the D.C. Policy Center says local zoning is much more prohibitive than just the Height Act. When it comes to mid-size housing, most neighborhoods are entirely closed to that kind of development, and there are numerous approvals and red tape leads to housing scarcity.
3: To call it a death by a thousand cuts.
1: D.C.'s primary is next Tuesday. Luke Luger, WTOP News.
4: The Democratic candidates for D.C. mayor are outlining very different approaches when it comes to dealing with the federal government and pushing for statehood. WTOP's Mike Murillo with their plans.
5: How the next mayor works with the White House and Congress is a key issue, especially with ongoing fights over local control. Gary Goodweather says he's open to working with federal partners, but only when it benefits residents.
6: We have a lot of federal workers here that are mission-driven and care about our city, and I will work with them.
5: He says maintaining a balanced budget is key to avoiding federal oversight and preserving autonomy, while also trying to unify residents around a push for statehood. Former Councilmember Kenyon McDuffie says he'll take a both sides approach.
7: I'm going to fight back where necessary and work with the federal government where possible.
5: He says his plan includes building national coalitions and strengthening D.C.'s case. Councilmember Janice Lewis-George says the city needs a harder line with the federal government.
8: I believe that, you know, we can, that complying in advance is not an adequate strategy.
5: She says she would expand advocacy efforts and organize a broader movement to push for D.C. statehood. Mike Murillo, WTOP News.
4: Still trying to decide who to vote for in D.C.'s primary this week? WTOP asked the candidates their thoughts on the most important issues facing D.C. Read their responses at WTOP.com. 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The D.C. primary election takes place on June 16th. 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
10: First time in 53 years, the long drought is over for the New York Knicks, NBA champions, after beating the Spurs in San Antonio 94-90, down most of the game, come back in the fourth. Jalen Brunson was spectacular, 45 points to lead the way for the Knicks as they are NBA champs, winning the NBA Finals in five games, 94-90 over the Spurs. Nats Mariners rubber match of the series will be Sunday afternoon, 1:35 at Nats Park. Nats were winners over Seattle on Saturday, 8-3 on his bobblehead day. Dalen Lyle with a run scoring triple in the first inning. CJ Abrams, three hits, two RBIs. Luis Garcia Jr., two run blast in the fifth inning. Cade Cavalli went five innings, struck out five. He got the win. Nats a game back over 500 one more time with Seattle on Sunday afternoon. Orioles were losers at home to San Diego, 9-3. World Cup, Qatar ties Switzerland 1-1. Brazil also the same with Morocco, 1-1. And Scotland beating Haiti, 1-0. The United States' 4-1 victory over Paraguay was the most watched game ever on U.S. English language television, averaging 16 million people. The United States faces Australia this Friday at 3 o'clock from Seattle. UFL title game saw the D.C. Defenders lose to the Louisville Kings 27-20 at Audi Field. Again, Knicks NBA champs. I'm Frank Hanrahan, WTOP Sports.
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13: This is Bishop Michael Burbidge of the Catholic Diocese of Arlington. Filled with the Spirit, sacred scripture tells us that the apostles proclaim God's word with boldness. The Lord challenges us and equips us to share the good news with all. We are called to be bold. The Lord wants us to courageously speak the truth in love, with conviction, sincere humility, and a spirit of gentleness, remembering that boldness does not mean harshness. We cherish our constitutional right to the free expression of religion in America, but how often do we shy away from truly expressing our beliefs, from sharing the good news? May nothing, including possible resistance and rejection from others, deter us from proudly professing our faith. We have the truth, so why be afraid of speaking it boldly, courageously, and always lovingly?
0: Phoenix has bizarre crime.
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20: A new accident on the Beltway in Prince George's County. The inner loop as you make the approach to the BW Parkway. The far left lane, left shoulder blocked along with the right lane, right shoulder blocked. Traffic gets by in the open center lanes, but you still have the accident blocking all the travel lanes on the inner loop as you make the approach to Annapolis Road. Traffic getting by only on the far left shoulder with the crash working northbound BW Parkway north of Good Luck Road. So heavy backups getting up to the Beltway. I'm Ken Berger. Next traffic report in 10 minutes.
4: And now your WTOP forecast for today. We're looking at strong storms this afternoon. Highs 88 to 93. For Monday, mostly sunny. Highs 80 to 85. Tuesday, partly cloudy. Highs only 75 to 80. But then Wednesday, partly cloudy. Chance for some pretty big storms in the afternoon. Highs 81 to 86. Right now, we've got 71 degrees in Tyson, 70 in Waldorf, 78 downtown at La Fon Plaza, and we're down to 76 degrees outside the WTOP studios at 1:30.
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4: Good morning. I'm Rich Hunter. Tariq King is our producer. The top stories we're following for you today. The Kennedy Center has fully removed the president's name from the venue. 2 weeks ago, a federal judge ordered the removal of his name by the end of Friday. But workers had to stop Friday night when dangerous storms blew through the district. Word of the change after work Saturday morning came from Kennedy Center Executive Director Matt Floca, who told a judge in court documents that the work has been completed and certified. WTOP contributor Scott McFarland, the chief Washington correspondent at Midas Touch, joined us earlier with the details.
23: This is a visceral issue for so many of us who've lived here for generations. It's a part of the landscape. It's a part of the culture, the Kennedy Center. To see it changed overnight to the Trump Kennedy Center was jarring to people. But then to see it not change back overnight, it took weeks of back and forth in the courts, and the Trump administration and the Kennedy legal team waited till the last minute before the deadline to take Trump's name off of it. That may rub people the wrong way. It went up fast, it came down slow, and that's only going to heighten the tensions here.
4: To the White House now, where the South Lawn has been transformed into a UFC venue. WTOP's Jimmy Alexander was there at the Ellipse, along with UFC fans who are celebrating America's 250th year. He joined us here earlier.
24: There's meet and greets with UFC fighters, WWE superstars, along with an actual octagon that you can climb into and take pictures with friends, and a WWE wrestling ring that you can also sit on top of, take pictures, lean against the ropes, and pretend you're Ric Flair. It's a lot of fun. Some of these folks came from around the world, like Joshua Clark, who came all the way from England.
25: I've been following the UFC for a very long time, since I was a teenager. When they start doing the big ones, like at the Sphere and things like that, it's hard to not want to be part of it.
26: I know it's King Charles's birthday, like at President Trump's birthday. Would you like to see maybe a UFC fight at Buckingham Palace?
25: I mean, if they could pull that off, that would be quite something. I mean, I'd go to that one. It'd be a lot easier as well.
24: It is a beautiful day here on the Ellipse. And while there's some pockets that's packed, there's a lot of space where you don't really feel like you're on top of each other. So if people are having a good time. They're expecting, I believe, between 75 and 85,000 people.
4: Again, that's WTOP's Jimmy Alexander. Pakistan's prime minister says a memorandum of understanding between the U.S. and Iran is expected to be finalized as soon as today. ABC News senior White House correspondent Selena Wang says it's not clear what the U.S. gets out of the deal.
1: Trump says Iran will promise never to build or obtain a nuclear weapon. But that promise is not new. In fact, it was in the very first paragraph of the nuclear deal negotiated under President Obama, a deal that Trump tore up and still repeatedly criticizes to this day.
4: It's 1:33. President Trump says a swift and lethal U.S. strike with help from Venezuela has killed Hector Guerrero Flores, the alleged leader of the Tren de Aragua gang. Guerrero Flores has been charged in New York with racketeering, conspiracy, and other crimes tied to more than a decade of activity. In a post, Trump said the gang no longer has safe haven, quote, in Venezuela or anywhere else, unquote. But WTOP national security correspondent J.J. Green says key details remain unclear, including what threat the group and its leader pose to the U.S.
2: A prison gang and a terror group are different things. And in this case, Tren de Aragua is being painted as a terrorist organization. You can call it that, but there are some very specific activities that actually go along with being labeled and essentially classified, certified as a terrorist organization. That stuff is not there.
4: Trump campaigned for a second term, promising to crack down on immigration and crime, while polls show his favorability ratings have sagged on his handling of the economy. Immigration remains Trump's strongest issue. A U.S. counterterrorism tool has expired following the failure of Congress to extend it this week. And Senate Republicans are trying to get swift confirmation of President Trump's new nominee to head federal intelligence agencies. WTOP's Mitchell Miller has Today on the Hill.
3: Section 702 of the Foreign Intelligence Surveillance Act, or FISA, expired at midnight. It allows the U.S. to wiretap foreign individuals overseas. The chair of the Senate Intelligence Committee, Tom Cotton, warned that lawmakers shouldn't let it lapse.
5: Especially as we begin welcoming literally millions of foreigners to this country for the World Cup.
3: Cotton quickly scheduled a confirmation hearing next week for Jake Clayton, the president's new choice to become director of national intelligence. Democrats blocked approval of the Section 702 extension to protest the president's first choice as acting DNI, Bill Pulte, who has no intelligence experience. On Capitol Hill, Mitchell Miller, WTOP News.
4: A tragedy in Midland, Texas, Friday when a mass shooting left one dead and 10 injured.
6: First shots were reported fired from a building just after 8, with authorities saying the suspect barricaded himself inside an abandoned veterinary clinic. A massive law enforcement presence swarming the area, officers crouching behind vehicles returning fire, one victim dying at the scene. The suspect has now been identified as Victor Mata Villarreal. On Wednesday, he allegedly fled a traffic stop and fired at police, after which he was wanted for attempted capital murder of an officer. Tonight, after more than a four-hour standoff, officials say he was found dead at the scene.
4: That's ABC's Trevor Ault. Coming up after traffic and weather and business, the Knicks' budding superstar, Jalen Brunson, and how he compares to another New York superstar, and then...
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4: It's 1:38. Traffic and weather on WTOP. Let's check in with Ken Berger in the WTOP Traffic Center.
20: On the Beltway in Prince George's County, Grain Belt, the inner loop, the accident on the approach to the BW Parkway cleared to the far right shoulder. But after the BW Parkway approaching Annapolis Road, all the travel lanes remain blocked by that accident. Traffic using the far left shoulder with heavy backups through that stretch. Also, it looks like that crash on northbound BW Parkway north of Goodluck Road has cleared. 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Silver Diner, it's the diner you love with food of all for today. I'm Ken Berger, your next traffic report in 10 minutes.
4: 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Here's 7 News First Alert Meteorologist Mark Pena.
9: Hot and humid conditions are back in the forecast, and that's one of the reasons why we are on weather alert for your Sunday. Temperatures will soar to the lower and mid-90s, but feel closer to 100 degrees with the heat index. And that's just the first part. We've got sunshine to start the day, but yet another cold front will approach the area by the afternoon. This brings a threat for some strong storms capable of producing damaging wind gusts, torrential downpours that could swell creeks and streams, low water crossings with flash flooding, as well as a very low-end tornado and hail threat, so make sure we're staying weather aware. I'm 7 News Meteorologist Mark Pena and the First Alert Weather Center.
4: And right now it's 73 degrees downtown at DuPont Circle in Northwest, 67 in Germantown, and 73 degrees in Annandale. Money news on WTOP. Here's Bloomberg's Justin Milliner.
10: This is the Bloomberg Black Business Beat. Every basketball fan is locked in on the NBA Finals between the San Antonio Spurs and the New York Knicks, headlined by two stars that are almost polar opposites. For the Knicks is the undersized and crafty guard Jalen Brunson, whose clutch performances in the playoffs have put him in rare air in New York City alongside Yankees superstar slugger Aaron Judge. Joe Perrello is former chief marketing officer for the city of New York. He spoke to Bloomberg about how marketable both Brunson and Judge are.
11: What I can see is they're really good people. If you're going to consider an athlete or a celebrity, the number one thing that matters is their character. I think both Aaron and Jalen passed those tests.
10: Brunson also turned down a lot of money, taking a cheaper deal from the New York Knicks to allow them more flexibility to add co-stars to its roster. A selfless gesture that New York fans have eaten up. I'm Bloomberg's Justin Milliner on the Black Business Beat.
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4: Good morning, I'm Rich Hunter. Thanks for listening. Crowds of people gathered outside of Buckingham Palace for an annual event to honor King Charles. Fox's Stephanie Bennett was in London with more.
12: This year marks King Charles III's fourth birthday parade of his reign. Trooping the Color is an annual tradition to mark the king's official birthday. It's an elaborate parade of pomp, pageantry, and military precision. It's always held in June, despite the king being born on November 14th, 1948. It's been a busy year for the 77-year-old monarch, including a historic state visit to the USA, where King Charles paid tribute at the 9/11 memorial and also addressed Congress. President Donald Trump calling him the greatest king in my book. The monarch has remained stoic amid his ongoing cancer battle. He was diagnosed in 2024, but last December, he revealed positive news that his treatment would be reduced this year.
13: Yeah! Yeah! Yeah! Yeah! Yeah! Yeah! Yeah! Yeah!
4: Some 200 protesters Saturday tore down metal and razor wire fences surrounding a luxury development site on Albania's Adriatic coast. It's the latest sign of growing anger against construction in environmentally sensitive areas. Albanians have been protesting for weeks against a planned luxury resort backed by a company linked to President Trump's son-in-law, Jared Kushner, near Vlora. The area is famed for its flamingos and a turtle nesting site. Some scuffles with police broke out Saturday, but the police did not stop them from removing the fencing. With Team Croatia using Alexandria as its FIFA World Cup base, some business owners are setting up a special event to mark the occasion. WTOP's Jose Umana reports they hope to experience a World Cup boom after some tough economic times.
7: For Lisa Kadek, the owner of Wine Gallery 108 in Old Town Alexandria, the World Cup is coming at the right time.
13: We're experiencing definitely some issues in the economy in terms of prices raising, gas prices being an issue for people.
7: Starting Sunday, her wine shop, along with several Old Town stores, will participate in a special Shop the Checkers event. 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
13: For us and as a city, for me as a business and us as a city, to have this opportunity is huge.
7: As part of the event, Wine Gallery 108 will have three special Croatian wine tastings.
13: People can come in and taste and get some wines ready to have a nice watch party.
7: Jose Umana, WTOP News.
4: Coming up on WTOP, Elon Musk crosses a milestone no one ever has, becoming the world's first trillionaire. WTOP breaks down the numbers with financial analyst Rick Newman. 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
4: Good morning, I'm Rich Hunter. Thanks for being with us. Elon Musk has become the world's first trillionaire after SpaceX made its debut on the stock market. Shares opened at $150 and climbed more than 20% from the IPO price. Musk was already the world's richest person, but how did he become a trillionaire? Founder of the Pinpoint Press and former Yahoo Finance columnist Rick Newman joined WTOP to sift through the numbers.
23: His wealth, almost all of that $1 trillion, comes from his ownership stake in two companies. Tesla, the electric car company, used to be the biggest source of his wealth, but the value of SpaceX, the rocket company, has surged. He owns 46% of that company. His stake in that company is worth now about $800 billion. His Tesla stake is about $200 billion. He's got a couple other companies. They round out to small change, only about $9 billion. So you add it all up, and he's got more than $1 trillion worth of net worth as of today.
25: How vulnerable, though, is his trillionaire number? How vulnerable is that to market swings?
23: I think Elon Musk is set for life. It's safe to say that. But his net worth could vacillate as the value of these companies goes up and down. So SpaceX, the rocket company that went public today, it did have a successful public offering. The stock price went up somewhat, as you guys mentioned, after it hit public markets. So that's a sign of a good public offering. But some index funds have to buy that stock because it's going to end up in some stock indexes. That'll be a one-time thing. So that's, you might call that forced buying, which pushes the price up. When that's over, the value of SpaceX could come down. The company is also betting its future on some risky ventures, such as putting data centers on rockets and operating them in space. That's never been done before. Not clear it is doable. So these types of things are what will determine the value of SpaceX and Elon Musk's net worth. He's taking risks, as he has for most of his career.
26: Can you characterize for us just how unusual it is that a company goes on IPO for $2 trillion?
23: Well, it's never happened before. Mm-hmm. It's that unusual.
26: Yeah.
23: And, you know, Elon Musk's companies are not like other companies. People who buy his stock, they have deep faith that Elon Musk is going to deliver on things that are extremely difficult that almost nobody else would promise. And, you know, some of his promises have flopped. There are some things he has promised that he hasn't been able to do. But so far, I mean, you have to keep in mind, this is the whole marketplace. This is the global marketplace. All the investors in the world are putting this value to his companies. This is not some government or some group of friends. And for now, the market thinks that these companies are some of the most valuable companies in the history of business.
4: That was former Yahoo Finance columnist Rick Newman, the founder of the Pinpoint Press. Now to the top stories we're working on at WTOP. Donald Trump's name has been removed from the Kennedy Center. Momentum for a deal to end the Iran war is growing. Iran is making some of its most optimistic statements yet. Keep it here for full details on these stories in the minutes ahead. 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
20: In Virginia, the inner loop between the Leesburg Pike and the Legion Bridge, you find the work zone along the far left side. Traffic getting by a little bit better now in that open right lane with a lighter volume. In Prince George's County, the inner loop, only the far left shoulder gets by the crash that is near Annapolis Road. But the crash on the inner loop near the BW Parkway totally cleared. Road work underway at the Bay Bridge, eastbound span closed. One lane open either direction on the westbound span. I'm Ken Berger, your next traffic report in 10 minutes.
9: Hot and humid conditions are back in the forecast for your Sunday, with temperatures soaring all the way to the lower and mid-90s, with feels-like temperatures making it closer to 100 degrees. And this is with sunshine to start your Sunday, but it will not last for long. We're tracking yet another cold front that will arrive by the afternoon. This brings another round of some strong storms to the area, with damaging wind gusts and torrential downpours being the primary concern, but also a low-end tornado and hail threat. So if you happen to be outside, make sure you have multiple ways to be notified of any weather warnings. I'm 7 News meteorologist Mark Pena and the First Alert Weather Center.
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14: Good morning, I'm Rich Hunter. Thanks for listening. The city of Laurel is the latest to adopt a new curfew just in time for the summer. The mayor spoke with WTOP's John Doman about the reason.
15: Right now, the curfew in Laurel is at midnight, but this new curfew starts next Thursday, June 18th, the last day of school for students in Prince George's County. And it says no one under the age of 18 can be in a public place between 10 p.m. and 5 a.m. until after Labor Day. Laurel Mayor Keith Sidnor says it's about public safety.
16: With the recent team meetup throughout the regions, we just want to make sure that our kids, our community is safe. And so we wanted to execute the curfew right out after school.
15: The city did something similar last year after some incidents around 4th of July celebrations. Now, there are exceptions. The curfew doesn't apply if kids are with a parent or guardian. They're headed home from a religious or school activity or some other kind of public event, or they're going to or from work.
16: It's not a punishment for our young people.
15: Sidnor says a bunch of teen-focused activities are also being organized by the city this summer. John Dome in WTOP News.
14: Some Northern Virginia families are getting a new way to track exactly where their kid's school bus is. WTOP's Scott Gelman tells us the switch comes after Arlington has been using the same routing software for over a decade.
17: It's called Stop Finder, and it only works for families invited to use it.
18: We want to make it frictionless, that a invitation comes from the school district. They get an invitation. They download the app.
17: Antonio Civitella is president and CEO of the company TransFinder. Parents can sign up for all kinds of alerts, and if the bus takes attendance, they can get confirmation the student got on or off.
18: It could be set up as alert that when the vehicle is 10, 20 minutes away, send me an alert.
17: Arlington is joining Baltimore, Loudoun, and Anne Arundel as local school districts using the tech. It helps them adjust if they're short drivers some days, and it uses AI to find the safest routes.
18: The way our vehicles would approach a stop, especially if it's in front of a kid's house, it has to be on the right-hand side, which means that's where the door. We want to minimize crossing the street.
17: Scott Gelman, WTOP News.
14: Some popular prediction markets are suing to try and block a new tax. ABC's Brian Clark explains.
19: Kentucky implemented a 14.25% tax on prediction markets earlier this year. Now a group of those markets, including Kalshi and Polymarket, are suing, saying the tax is discriminatory and unconstitutional. The suit points out the rate is higher than the more than 9% tax on horse tracks, what it called Kentucky's favored incumbent industry. The Commonwealth's Attorney General said in a statement his office is the odds-on favorite to win.
14: With Team Croatia using Alexandria as its FIFA World Cup base, some business owners are setting up a special event to mark the occasion. WTOP's Jose Omana reports they hope to experience a World Cup boom after some tough economic times.
20: For Lisa Kadek, the owner of Wine Gallery 108 in Old Town Alexandria, the World Cup is coming at the right time.
21: We're experiencing definitely some issues in the economy in terms of prices raising, gas prices being an issue for people.
20: Starting Sunday, her wine shop, along with several Old Town stores, will participate in a special Shop the Checkers event. 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
5: Let the celebration start in New York City. New York Knicks, finally NBA champions. After 53 years of waiting, the Knicks are going to hoist that banner after beating the Spurs 94-90, win the NBA Finals in five games. Jalen Brunson scoring 45 points to lead the Knicks to another come-from-behind victory. In fact, Brunson had 45 points. The rest of the Knicks had 49. To put his outing in perspective, just incredible stuff. Spurs are going to have a long summer where they coulda, woulda, shoulda had opportunities to make this a better series, but they go down in five games, and the Knicks are NBA champions. Nationals back over 500 with a victory over the Mariners 8-3 at Nats Park on Daylen Lyles bobblehead day. Comes through with a run scoring triple in the first inning. C.J. Abrams, three hits, two RBIs. Cade Cavalli, five innings, struck out five. He got the victory. They'll play the rubber match of the series Sunday afternoon, 1:35 at Nats Park. At Camden Yards, Orioles lose to San Diego 9-3. World Cup action. Qatar ties Switzerland 1-1. First point in a FIFA World Cup game for Qatar. Brazil and Morocco end in a 1-1 draw. Scotland holds off Haiti 1-0. Team USA again set now for Australia next Friday, 3:00 from Seattle. It is the second game of Group D play. Also in Team USA's group they'll have to play is Turkey. Again, the New York Knicks, NBA champs after beating the San Antonio Spurs in five games. I'm Frank Hanrahan, WTOP Sports.
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14: It's 1:58. Let's get right to Ken in the traffic center.
25: The accident in Greenbelt on the inner loop over by the Annapolis Road exits, you're going to find the travel lanes to the right blocked off for them. So traffic trying to get by in that open left shoulder. Lighter enough volume now, but there's still rather solid delays that start after the BW Parkway. There you can exit off if you like. And then on the inner loop in Virginia, now the delay starting right around the 123 exits because of the work zone that actually starts near the Leesburg Pike. And this work zone that blocks everything but the far right lane continues to the George Washington Parkway. 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I'm Ken Berger. Your next traffic report in 10 minutes.
26: Hot and sticky conditions are back in the forecast thanks to south winds that have returned, and this is going to help temperatures warm all the way to the lower and mid-90s with feels like temperatures closer to 100 degrees, and yet another cold front will approach the area later Sunday afternoon, bringing the chance for strong storms with damaging winds, torrential downpours, and a very low-end tornado threat all on the table. I'm 7 News meteorologist Mark Pena in the First Alert Weather Center.
14: And right now we've got 76 degrees outside the WTOP studios at 1:59.
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14: Good morning, I'm Rich Hunter. Coming up, President Trump's name is no longer on the Kennedy Center above JFK's.
27: D.C. braces for an historically busy weekend and summer. I'm Alan Etter.
0: The Justice Department sues Virginia over rules banning federal officers from wearing masks. I'm Ian Crawford.
14: In 15 minutes, we'll go in depth with Federal News Network on why new numbers show many small local government contractors are getting squeezed out. Good morning. It's now 2 a.m.
2: From ABC News, I'm Dave Packer. President Trump posted on his social media site that a deal with Iran is scheduled to get signed Sunday. Iran has echoed something similar, saying a deal has never been closer. ABC's Lama Hassan.
3: President Trump is expected to meet on the sidelines of next week's G7 summit with the leaders of Egypt, Qatar, and the United Arab Emirates to discuss these latest efforts to end the war. G7 members Britain and France have expressed interest in assisting with demining the Strait of Hormuz. As for Iran, if they hold up their end of the deal, they'll get relief from crushing economic pressure and a chance to reintegrate into the global economy, which could include relief from U.S. sanctions and $24 billion in frozen Iranian assets. Lama Hassan, ABC News.
2: As of now, President Trump's name no longer appears on the Kennedy Center.
4: Workers yanking the letters off the building, complying with the federal judge's ruling that the renaming was unlawful. The Justice Department filing a last-minute appeal to stop it, but the courts saying no. The center's executive director filed a sworn declaration confirming Trump's name is gone from all physical signage, the website, even employee email signatures.
2: ABC's Selena Wang. Dangerous storms impacting more than 70 million Americans through Sunday. Omaha pelted with flooding rains, high winds, and damaging hail. This after Friday, a church tent collapsing in Virginia. One person killed. Acting Fire and Rescue Chief Abby Johnston.
7: The folks that observed it that were on scene indicated that when the high winds came through, very quickly, the tent just catastrophically failed.
2: The five boroughs of New York City erupting Saturday night. Their New York Knicks are the 2026 NBA champions, defeating the San Antonio Spurs Saturday night. Jalen Brunson scoring 45 points, including 13 straight for New York. In the fourth quarter, a nail-biter to the end. Final score, 94-90. Knicks taking the series in five. 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
14: It is 2:02 a.m. Sunday, June 14th. It's 76 degrees under partly cloudy skies. Some of us could drop into the 60s. Good morning, I'm Rich Hunter. The top local stories we're following this hour. Just hours after a judge ordered President Trump's name removed from the Kennedy Center, leadership says the directive has been carried out. But the change isn't visible yet. A tarp now covers the facade where the name once appeared. Crowds gathered at the East Plaza to watch the moment unfold. WTOP's Jimmy Alexander reports it turned into part protest, part party.
8: I'm so happy! Take that off Kennedy Center! Yes!
9: The mood was night and day compared to last December when this Washingtonian watched President Trump's name go up.
27: Feels like putting your name on somebody else's gravestone.
28: Seems like every day we wake up to some fresh new piece of hell that's another building block to this dystopia.
9: Eric Bierbauer came in from Denver, Colorado just for this moment.
28: I'm glad to see it starting to be dismantled, and I'm glad to be here to witness it.
29: This building is very important to me. I saw Baryshnikov here when I was a child.
9: Monica Brooks Murray lives in Vienna.
29: I've been waiting here all day, and as soon as they come off, we're going to celebrate.
9: From the Kennedy Center, Jimmy Alexander, WTOP News.
14: Local and federal law enforcement are on high alert as a busy summer kicks off in D.C. with the UFC championship bout on the White House South Lawn tonight. The nation's capital could see the most visitors ever this summer, with America 250 events July 4th, and a host of local events to honor the nation's 250th anniversary. More now on security concerns from WTOP's Alan Etter.
30: There are no specific threats to Washington, D.C.
31: Tara McLeese is special agent in charge of the Washington Field Office of the Secret Service.
30: Our Protective Intelligence Division monitors things 24-7, and anything that could be perceived as a threat is thoroughly investigated by our agency.
31: She appeared at a press conference this week with a host of law enforcement partners, including U.S. Park Police and the Metropolitan Police Department. Here's Interim MPD Chief Jeffrey Carroll talking about the UFC event and assorted America 250 celebrations over the summer. summer.
1: We expect there's going to be large crowds. What exactly it looks like as far as how many people will be here will depend on a lot of things. The weather will play a role, if it rains, the heat. So we don't have any estimates, any hard estimates, but we'll be prepared for large crowds to be there.
31: The USC event is by invitation only. That limits it to 4,000 attendees. Metro plans to stay open an hour later on Sunday night to 1 a.m. to accommodate the crowd. Alan Etter, WTOP News.
14: It's 2:05. There's a long list of road closures and detours in effect in D.C. this weekend related to the UFC Freedom 250 event taking place tonight. Many streets will see emergency no parking signs posted. Others may be closed intermittently due to for vehicle traffic. All vehicles parked in violation of the signs will be ticketed and towed. You can see a full list of closures online at WTOP.com. A Virginia law criminally prohibiting all law enforcement officers working in the state from wearing masks on the job is supposed to take effect on July 1st. But WTOP's Ian Crawford tells us the Justice Department is now suing the Commonwealth to block it.
0: In a statement, DOJ claims the state law is an illegal attempt to regulate the federal government, adding it puts officer safety at risk to harassment, doxing, and even the threat of violence. The suit names the Commonwealth, Attorney General Jay Jones, and Fairfax Commonwealth's Attorney Steve Descano as defendants. Associate U.S. Attorney General Stanley Woodward says Governor Abigail Spanberger cannot tell federal officers how to do their jobs. But Spanberger is not named as a defendant in the suit, even though she did sign the bill into law. Additionally, the suit seeks to overturn provisions of the bill that require individual identification of officers and a ban on 287G agreements with state and local law enforcement agencies. Those agreements are police agency contracts with ICE to collaborate in the detention of people suspected of being in the country illegally. Ian Crawford, WTOP News.
14: A former Washington Post columnist continues to fight back after her termination, but for now, it's a wait for the arbitrator's decision.
5: Karen Atiyah was fired 9 months ago after 11 years at the paper for what her dismissal letter characterizes as gross misconduct. During her time at the Post, Atiyah wrote opinion columns about race, culture, gender, and human rights. After Charlie Kirk's killing, she posted on social media about America's double standards related to political violence. This month, an arbitrator heard Atiyah's complaint challenging her termination. WTOP spoke with her the day of the hearing.
6: We don't have, the results yet, but I can say that I am feeling pretty confident about the case.
5: The grievance Atiyah filed, along with the Washington Post Guild and the Washington Baltimore News Guild, argued that Atiyah was fired for doing her job and that her termination was a push against press freedom. According to the Washington Baltimore News Guild's general counsel, the arbitrator's decision will happen within 2 to 3 months. Liz Anderson, WTOP News.
14: Coming up on WTOP, the New York Fed releases a recent survey with a surprising result. Traffic and weather in about a minute.
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14: It is 2:08. Traffic weather on WTOP. We say good morning once again to Ken Berger in a very busy WTOP traffic center.
25: Thank you, Rich. On the Beltway in Virginia, the inner loop between the Leesburg Pike to the Legion Bridge, you've got three left lanes blocked by that ongoing road work. Traffic getting by only in the far right lane. Now, the volume has lessened to the point while there is still some congestion, is getting a lot better. Meanwhile, in Prince George's County, the inner loop and Greenbelt near Annapolis Road, you have all the travel lanes blocked. Does look like traffic can get by in the far left shoulder, but the heavy backups are easing coming south of the BW Parkway with a lighter volume. selling your car, watch out for fake payments, unsafe meetings, endless haggling, or you could just sell to Fitzgerald and know exactly who you're dealing with. Go to FitzBuysCars.com today. I'm Ken Berger, your next traffic report in 10 minutes.
13: Hot and humid conditions are back in the forecast after a brief break on Saturday. Temperatures will soar all the way to the lower and mid-90s. The humidity will make it feel closer to 100 degrees with the heat index, and the sunshine will start the day but not last for long. Yet another cold front is approaching the area, and this will bring strong storms to the area by the late afternoon through the early evening. Strong winds, torrential downpours, and even a low-end tornado and hail threat are all on the table, so make sure we're staying weather aware and have multiple ways to be notified of weather warnings. I'm 7 News meteorologist Mark Pena in the First Alert Weather Center.
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15: 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The Federal Reserve Bank of New York recently published a survey that could calm some fears about artificial intelligence taking jobs, at least for now. It looked at the recent rise of unemployment for recent college grads and found that it was remote work, not AI, that was the biggest contributor for a recent rise in unemployment for young people. Dambisa Moyo is an expert in macroeconomics and shares a unique perspective as a woman of color born in Zambia. She spoke to Bloomberg about how we're still trying to figure out what the true impact of AI might be to labor markets, saying we're still in the early innings.
16: We don't even know which models are going to win. Is it going to be a multipolar world of AI LLMs, or is it going to be much more winner-take-all? It's still too early to say.
15: It's too early to tell how AI will reshape the workforce, but for now, a downturn in early career hiring can likely be blamed on other factors. I'm Bloomberg's Justin Milliner on the Black Business Beat.
14: And coming up on WTOP, a warning sign for small businesses that rely on federal contracts. New numbers show many are getting squeezed out. We will go in depth with Federal News Network's Jason Miller. It is 2:11.
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14: Good morning, I'm Rich Hunter. Thanks for being with us. It's been a rough year or so for many small business contractors, especially those in this area. A new report finds that since President Trump took office, agencies have significantly reduced spending with those firms, and many of them have left the federal market altogether. WTOP's John Aaron went deeper with Federal News Network's Jason Miller.
24: The small business contractors are everything from IT services to janitorial services to what they call the old butts in the seat, right? People who help you kind of staff up to help with communications or marketing stuff, or really do anything in the government needs. Small businesses make up roughly probably about 80% of all contractors in the federal government. And when you look at things like certain things, the General Services Administration, they have something called the Schedules Program. And they have, for instance, 35,000 IT people, IT companies, and a solid, 70-80% are small businesses. So a lot of small businesses look to the federal government as a source of income. You know, the government always pays its bills. So, and they also look at it as a door that gets open for them if they can't necessarily find those open doors in the commercial world, because the government does have specific goals set for women-owned businesses, veteran-owned businesses, service-disabled veteran-owned businesses, small disadvantaged owned businesses, and so on and so forth.
1: Okay, so how much spending has been cut on small business contractors, and how many of those firms have left the federal market?
24: So Senator Ed Markey, he's the ranking member of the Small Business Committee. He put together a report that looked at since January 2025, so during the administration of President Donald Trump. They found that $47 billion have been reduced in spending for small business contracting. Now, when you break that down a little bit further, what's interesting about this, John, is spending on procurement across government has gone up compared 2024 to 2025. So the Government Accountability Office, the auditors, they found that the agency spent about $793 billion on procurement in 2025. It's up from $755 billion in 2024. So while spending increased, the amount of money going to small businesses actually decreased. And then when you go one step further, when you look at the companies that really felt the burden, it is all this, what they call the socioeconomic categories, anything from small disadvantaged businesses to women-owned businesses to, again, veteran-owned and service-disabled veteran-owned businesses. They all saw decreases, specifically in what they call set-aside dollars, which is money, obviously contracts that are set aside for these types of businesses. Still competitive, not uncompetitive, but they put it kind of say, okay, only companies that are service-disabled, veteran-owned small businesses can bid on this, as an example. And across the board, they're down anywhere from 31% to 11% for all these kind of socioeconomic categories.
1: That's an interesting point you make about the discrepancy. Why do you think that things have been especially bad for the small businesses?
24: There's a couple things that the administration has come in. They've said, we got to get rid of duplication. We have to consolidate. And consolidation over the years, no matter which administration it's been, tends to hurt small businesses. A good example, and this is just, if we're buying widgets, the agriculture department is buying widgets in Omaha, and they're also buying widgets in Boise, Idaho. They may be buying from two separate companies. And this administration come in and said, hey, why are we buying the same widget from two separate companies? Let's just have one contract for and buy all the widgets together. And I think that's what some of this is happening, is that there's been a consolidation of contracting and agencies are spending less. The other part that's happening is there's been a push by this administration to say a lot of the socioeconomic categories are problematic, specifically something called the 8A program, which is specifically aimed at minority-owned businesses, small businesses, as a way to get the foot in the door to help deal with what many people believe are systemic racism, systemic challenges for minority-owned businesses to contract with the federal government. And the administration has come in and said, they believe that the 8A program and similar programs are part of the diversity, equity, inclusion that they dislike and don't believe is fair, has treated people unfairly. So I think that also has played a role in how agencies are reacting to the bigger picture, which is,

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1: Road overpass. All the travel lanes to the right are blocked at the Bay Bridge. Two-way operations in place on the westbound span. The eastbound span closed. 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I'm Ken Berger. Your next traffic report in 10 minutes.
2: A weather alert day for your Sunday as hot and humid conditions are back in the forecast with temperatures soaring to the lower and mid-90s. The humidity will make it feel closer to 100 degrees with the heat index. But the main concern will be yet another cold front that approaches the area by the afternoon. This brings a line of storms that will be capable of producing damaging wind gusts, torrential downpours that could cause some flash flooding of creeks, streams, and low water crossings, as well as a very low-end tornado and hail threat. So make sure you have multiple ways to be notified of weather warnings. I'm 7 News meteorologist Mark Pena and the First Alert Weather Center.
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8: Good morning, I'm Rich Hunter. Thanks for listening. There have been a number of proposals on how Montgomery County should regulate where and how data centers can operate. Now WTOP's Kate Ryan tells us about a six-month moratorium to give officials time to work that out.
9: There have been complaints from communities that allowed data center developments, and they focus on the impact on a number of things.
10: Water, energy, noise, the underground hum.
9: That's why Montgomery County Councilmember Marilyn Balcom says she's supporting the executive order that creates a six-month moratorium on permits for data centers. Councilmember Kristen Mink also supports the six-month pause.
11: You can't roll back the clock, and we have to make sure that we get this right from the jump.
9: Now the question is what form those regulations and restrictions could take. Several measures have been introduced at the county council, including a zoning text amendment on where data centers could be built, and there's a proposal for a two-year moratorium. Kate Ryan, WTOP News.
8: D.C. is fining Janice Lewis George's mayoral campaign $16,000 and a union-backed group supporting her another $4,000. The Office of Campaign Finance announced the penalties Friday night, stemming from a spring complaint alleging illegal coordination with labor organizers. Lewis George's team called the complaint baseless, but the city found the coordination did violate campaign finance law and the fines will stand. She still leads in the polls ahead of Tuesday's primary. And if you're still deciding WTOP has where the candidates stand on the issues, you'll find it in the election section at WTOP.com. D.C. voters will head to the polls Tuesday to cast their primary ballot for mayor, delegate to Congress, and several council seats. Mayoral candidates are laying out different approaches to crime and if curfew should be used to address it. WTOP's Mike Murillo is hearing from the Democratic candidates.
12: Public safety, it's a major issue in the race, and there are clear differences on youth curfews. Gary Goodweather says curfews point to deeper problems that aren't being addressed.
13: Youth curfews are an extreme tool. They're an extreme measure, and they are the result of failure of other systems.
12: When it comes to making the city safer, he says his plan includes expanding mental health services and tackling poverty, along with adding social workers and support systems to schools. With curfews, former Councilmember Kenyon McDuffie supports using them in the

0: short term as part of a broader strategy, he says.
1: So I support a temporary curfew because what we're seeing in places like Navy Yard and U Street is unacceptable.
0: But he says overall he would hire more officers, improve pay and recruitment, while also investing in community-based solutions, he says. Councilmember Janice Lewis-George says while safety is critical, expanding curfews right now comes with risks.
2: It is about using this tool in the time that we're in right now, and I believe it's dangerous because we have Donald Trump federal troops on our streets.
0: Her public safety plan leans heavily on prevention and intervention, she says, including addressing mental health, expanding youth programs, and creating community safety hubs. Mike Murillo, WTOP News.
3: WTOP's Luke Lukert spoke with residents, many of whom say rising housing costs need to be addressed.
4: For many residents, rising prices are forcing tough decisions. Flavio Ernez plans to leave the district.
5: Yeah, everything is, especially the apartments, are really expensive, almost 30% higher than all around the DMV, right?
4: Another voter noted that numerous colleagues had to leave the city when they wanted to start having kids. Yeshim Sayan with the DC Policy Center.
6: The city cannot do a whole lot about the oil prices. The city cannot do a whole lot about grocery prices. But the city can do a lot about childcare costs. The city can do a lot about housing costs.
4: Policy Center argues there is a scarcity of housing in the city and red tape. It's not helping.
6: Then you have to go through all kinds of permits and approvals. That takes a lot of time in D.C. and there is a lot of inconsistency. It should be a simple process.
4: In the district, Luke Luger, WTOP News.
3: Still trying to decide who to vote for in D.C.'s primary this week? 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
8: First time in 53 years, the long drought is over for the New York Knicks, NBA champions, after beating the Spurs in San Antonio 94-90, down most of the game, come back in the fourth. Jalen Brunson was spectacular, 45 points to lead the way for the Knicks as they are NBA champs, winning the NBA Finals in five games, 94-90 over the Spurs. Nats Mariners rubber match of the series will be Sunday afternoon, 1:35. At Nats Park. Nats were winners over Seattle on Saturday, 8-3 on his bobblehead day. Dalen Lyle with a run scoring triple in the first inning. CJ Abrams, three hits, two RBIs. Luis Garcia Jr., two run blast in the fifth inning. Cade Cavalli went five innings, struck out five. He got the win. Nats a game back over 500 one more time with Seattle on Sunday afternoon. Orioles were losers at home to San Diego, 9-3. World Cup, Qatar ties Switzerland 1-1. Brazil also the same with Morocco, 1-1. And Scotland beating Haiti, 1-0. The United States' 4-1 victory over Paraguay was the most watched game ever on U.S. English language television, averaging 16 million people. The United States faces Australia this Friday at 3 o'clock from Seattle. UFL title game saw the D.C. Defenders lose to the Louisville Kings 27-20 at Audi Field. Again, Knicks, NBA champs. I'm Frank Hanrahan, WTOP Sports.
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12: In Maryland, Grain Belt, the inner loop on the approach to Annapolis Road, the travel lane's all blocked as they work with the accident. It looks like traffic might be getting by on the far left shoulder, so the backups are easing ever so slightly. Also in Maryland, two-way operations on the westbound span at the Bay Bridge, eastbound span for the overnight road work. Meanwhile, in Virginia, the inner loop between the Leesburg Pike and the Legion Bridge, three left lanes blocked because of the road work. Traffic getting by a little bit better now in that open right lane. 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I'm Ken Berger, your next traffic report in 10 minutes.
3: And now your weather forecast for today. We're looking at strong storms this afternoon and evening. Highs 88 to 93. Very humid as well. Monday, mostly sunny. Highs 80 to 85. Tuesday looks like the coolest day of the week. Partly cloudy with highs only 75 to 80. Right now it's 71 in College Park, down to 69 in the city of Fairfax, 78 downtown on the National Mall. We're at 75 degrees outside the WTOP studios at 2:30.
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3: Our producer, the top stories we're following for you today. The Kennedy Center is now again the Kennedy Center. President Donald Trump's name is no longer appearing before the moniker of the famed performing arts institution. A lawsuit was filed by Congresswoman Joyce Beatty saying only Congress can change the center's name. A judge agreed. ABC senior White House correspondent Selena Wang reports from right here in the nation's capital.
14: President Trump's name stripped off the Kennedy Center. Workers yanking the letters off the building, complying with the federal judge's ruling that the renaming was unlawful. The Justice Department filing a last-minute appeal to stop it, but the courts saying no. Today, the center's executive director filed a sworn declaration confirming Trump's name is gone from all physical signage, the website, even employee email signatures.
3: The Department of Justice challenged Beatty's suit up to the day of the removal deadline on Friday, but another judge upheld the ruling and determined only Congress can change it. Fighters in this weekend's UFC match on the White House lawn went through a ceremonial weigh-in at the Ellipse. This despite efforts to stop it through the courts and nature's effort with Friday night's stormy weather. The festivities have already started at UFC Fan Fest downtown. WTOP's Jimmy Alexander was there. He joined us earlier.
15: Normally, the Ellipse, where you come down to see the natural Christmas tree or the national menorah, in its place today is the UFC octagon and a WWE wrestling ring. And it's very cool. You wouldn't believe how many people come by to take pictures, because how often are you going to be able to get this close to a WWE ring or the octagon? I hope you don't mind me sharing this. You wouldn't believe how many people have come up to me asking me if I was, in fact, Roman Reigns. And the look of shock in their face when I tell them, no, I've done it like 3 or 4 times. You probably wouldn't believe that. But anyway, they also have a concert by the Zac Brown Band. They expect between 75 and 85,000 people to attend the fan fest over the next 2 days. And they have interactive exhibits like a UFC striking challenge where you could test your own power. And there's another exhibit where you can go in and cut your own UFC or WWE promo. But also something that the UFC is reminding everybody here. It is very hot out here on the Ellipse, and they're giving out free water to everybody and reminding people to drink and stay hydrated. And along with that, I'm looking right now at a very long line to get beer, which I've never seen on the Ellipse.
3: That's WTOP's Jimmy Alexander. It's 2:33. Both the Trump administration and Iran appear to be in agreement. An agreement will be happening soon. But first, there is a memorandum of understanding. ABC foreign correspondent Lama Hassan reports from London.
16: President Trump says his deal with Iran is scheduled to get signed, that immediately after it's signed, the Strait of Hormuz will be open to all. President claiming his impending deal is a wall to no nuclear weapons and is the exact opposite of the deal negotiated by the Obama administration. Iran's foreign minister saying an agreement has never been closer. An Iranian government spokesman told the country's news agency there's a possibility that the memorandum of understanding could be finalized in the coming days. President Trump is expected to meet meet on the sidelines of next week's G7 summit with the leaders of Egypt, Qatar and the United Arab Emirates to discuss these latest efforts to end the war. G7 members Britain and France have expressed interest in assisting with demining the Strait of Hormuz. As for Iran, if they hold up their end of the deal, they'll get relief from crushing economic pressure and a chance to reintegrate into the global economy, which could include relief from U.S. actions and $24 billion in frozen Iranian assets. Lama Hassan, ABC News.
3: President Trump and Venezuela's government say a joint operation was taken out or has taken out the leader of the Tren de Aragua gang, one of the most feared criminal organizations in the Western Hemisphere.
17: President Trump says the United States has eliminated the leader of Tren de Aragua. The president says the U.S. Southern Command delivered a strike that executed Nino Guerrero Flores. The president says the U.S. coordinated, quote, with our friends in Venezuela, with whom we are working very well, and that, quote, as a result, Tren de Aragua terrorists no longer have safe haven in Venezuela or anywhere else. The timing of the strike is unclear. Prosecutors say he was co-leader of the gang for more than a decade and was indicted on racketeering, terrorism, drug, and other charges.
3: That's Fox's Rich Edson reporting. WTOP national security correspondent J.J. Green breaks down the questionable timing of this announcement.
18: Why in the dead of night on a Friday night, days after it happened, are you announcing this? And that's a question that I'm certain they're going to get asked from others as well. The U.S. and Venezuela have spent years at odds politically and diplomatically, and we all know what happened in that 48-minute attack several months back when Nicolas Maduro was plucked out of there, taken to New York, and is facing charges there. If Venezuelan authorities provided intelligence access or operational support, it suggests a new level of security cooperation focused on dismantling criminal organizations.
3: In December, authorities announced Guerrero had been charged in a New York federal court with racketeering, conspiracy, and other crimes. Coming up on WTOP in business, one NBA superstar finally chooses a new sneaker brand, and then...
19: D.C. not the only city working to expand its curfews. Another city just imposed one locally. I'm John Doman.
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3: It's 2:38. Traffic weather on WTOP. Let's get back to Ken in the traffic center.
12: Our incidents are still ongoing on the Beltway, both in Maryland and Virginia. In Maryland, Greenbelt, the inner loop, all the travel lanes are blocked to the right. Only the far left shoulder getting by. But traffic volume now a lot lighter, so those backups starting now after the Goodloak Road overpass. Also in Maryland, at the Bay Bridge, eastbound span closed for the road work with two-way operations on the westbound span. Then in Virginia, the inner loop between the Leesburg Pike and the Legion Bridge, only the far right lane is open. Traffic getting by now, though, too much difficulty, again, with a very light volume. I'm Ken Berger, your next traffic report in 10 minutes.
3: Thank you, Ken. Now let's head over to the P.J. 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Here's 7 News First Alert meteorologist Mark Pena.
0: Hot and humid conditions are back in the forecast, and that's one of the reasons why we are on weather alert for your Sunday. Temperatures will soar to the lower and mid-90s, but feel closer to 100 degrees with the heat index. And that's just the first part. We've got sunshine to start the day, but yet another cold front will approach the area by the afternoon. This brings a threat for some strong storms capable of producing damaging wind gusts, torrential downpours that could swell creeks and streams, low water crossings with flash flooding, as well as a very low-end tornado and hail threat. So make sure we're staying weather aware. I'm 7 News meteorologist Mark Pena in the First Alert Weather Center.
3: And right now it's 75 degrees outside the WTOP studios. 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Let's check in with Bloomberg's Justin Milner.
1: This is the Bloomberg Black Business Beat. Basketball's most coveted sneaker free agent finally found a new home. NBA sharpshooting superstar Stephen Curry recently inked a deal with Chinese sneaker maker Li Ning in a massive 10-year, $400 million agreement. While the average U.S. consumer might not be as familiar with the brand, big basketball fans and sneakerheads know the name. Bloomberg's senior U.S. sports business reporter Randall Williams talked to me about the deal from the road while covering the NBA Finals.
2: Dwayne Wade was the first player that I saw wearing Li Ning. And really the way of Wade, like, they look cool. It's just not a brand you recognize because of the fact that they didn't come up in the 80s and the 90s and the early 2000s when Michael Jordan and Larry Bird and Magic Johnson and, you know, those two of those three players were in Converse, another one was wearing Nike, and now we have many others. But Li Ning is still in the mix.
1: Beyond basketball, Randall thinks golf will be a big part of the relationship between Curry and Li Ning. I'm Bloomberg's Justin Milliner on the Black Business Beat.
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3: Good morning, I'm Rich Hunter. Thanks for listening. A new juvenile curfew is about to go into effect in the city of Laurel. The mayor announced the change will begin next week, and he talked with WTOP's John Doman about it.
19: For another week, kids under 18 can be out as late as midnight, but starting next Thursday, which is the last day of school for students in Prince George's County, anyone under 18 cannot be out in public after 10 p.m. in Laurel.
7: We want folks to be safe, and I feel that, you know, let's start enforcing it early once kids get out of school.
19: Laurel Mayor Keith Sidnor says something similar took effect last year after some disruptions at 4th of July celebrations. Couple that with other incidents in other parts of the DMV, and he says it's better to err on the side of safety.
7: It's something we see is regional, and kids follow regional trends, and we just want to be proactive.
19: There are some exceptions, like if kids are out with their parents, or if they're going to or from work, or coming home from some other organized event or activity. This expanded curfew runs until the day after Labor Day. John Dome in WTOP News.
3: One person is dead, 22 more hurt after a huge tent collapse Friday night southeast of Lynchburg, Virginia. Acting Bedford County Fire Chief Abby Johnston tells ABC affiliate WSET.
8: The folks that observed it that were on scene indicated that when the high winds came through, very quickly the tent just catastrophically failed.
3: The tent, which had a capacity of 1,500 people, was set up for the 20th anniversary of a local church. 11 people were taken to a local hospital. 11 more were treated and released at the scene. A rescue on New York City's East River after a seaplane was submerged near the Throgs Neck Bridge Saturday morning.
9: Authorities say two people were on board that plane, a 67-year-old pilot and his 72-year-old passenger. The plane starting its engine when it was struck by a large wave, damaging its wing. The plane then starting to sink into the East River. New York City's fire department launching what it calls a major technical response. The two people on board were rescued by an FDNY Marine boat. They suffered minor injuries.
3: That's ABC's Faith Abube reporting. The CDC has activated a level 3 emergency response for the New World screw worm. ABC's Yuri Benajud has the details.
4: This is actually a fly that will lay its eggs in a wound or another opening like the nose or the mouth. And then that egg will then hatch into larvae, which will then feed on that tissue, making the wound worse and even leading into a painful situation for an animal. The screw-worm name actually comes from the fact that the insect has these teeth that are digging into the tissue, making that wound worse. Now, this pest is typically found in South America, but in recent months, it's been migrating northward into the United States. And in June, the USDA confirmed the first case in a 3-week-old calf. Since then, there's been other cattle that have been affected, as well as a goat and a dog. Now, the FDA does have treatments for animals to help, treat them and make sure that they recover from this pest. And the USDA currently said that there's no risk to the food supply.
3: The U.S. Department of Agriculture continues to work to get rid of the pests, which were actually eradicated in the 1960s. Coming up on WTOP, overdraft fees, they can add up fast and many banks still charge them. Now there's a push to get rid of them altogether. Consumer man Herb Weisbaum joins us to explain how to avoid those penalties. 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
3: Good morning, I'm Rich Hunter. Thanks for being with us. For years now, consumer groups have lobbied for an end to costly overdraft fees. While some large banks and credit unions have reduced or eliminated overdraft fees, they remain standard practice across much of the banking industry. Consumer man Herb Weisbaum, a contributing editor at checkbook.org, says there are ways to avoid getting hit with this penalty fee.
13: Overdraft fees remain a costly burden for many bank customers. Last year, the average overdraft fee was nearly $27, according to the latest checking account survey by Bankrate.com. 94% of the account options Bankrate studied still charge a fee when the account has a negative balance. A few years ago, the Consumer Financial Protection Bureau, the CFPB, issued a rule that would have limited most overdraft fees to $5 at the nation's largest banks and credit unions. The CFPB estimated this would save customers $5 billion a year. But last year, Congress killed that regulation, and since then, revenue from overdraft fees has increased.
14: Yeah, well, it goes to show that overdraft fees are not dead.
13: Ted Rossman is Bankrate's principal analyst.
14: We're still talking about $26.77 on average, but at some other places, you're still paying $25, $30, $35 per overdraft. So it's one of these things where it can pay to shop around.
13: Overdraft fees are overwhelmingly paid by economically disadvantaged households, which have lower incomes and lower credit scores and are more likely to incur multiple fees, the report noted.
15: The overdraft fees are just a revenue machine for banks, and they are now looking to increase those profits on the backs of families.
13: Lauren Saunders is a senior attorney at the National Consumer Law Center who co-authored the report. She says banks and credit unions still earn more than $12 billion a year on overdraft fees.
15: If banks want to give people small dollar loans, an affordable way to bridge shortfalls, they can do that, but they should do it honestly rather than gouging them on the back end with overdraft fees.
13: The nation's bankers oppose any regulations that limit what they can charge for overdraft fees. They insist overdraft protection is a valuable service their customers want. In a statement to Checkbook, the American Bankers Association said, quote, consumers have repeatedly made clear that they understand and value access to this highly regulated service and do not want to lose it due to government-imposed price controls. Now, some banks don't charge overdraft fees, including Capital One and Ally. Chase doesn't charge its $34 overdraft fee if an account is overdrawn by $50 or less at the end of the business day. Wells Fargo gives account holders a 24-hour grace period before charging overdraft fees. If your bank or credit union charges overdraft fees and you don't want to switch financial institutions, which is a pain, here's what to do. Decline optional overdraft coverage. Do this in credit card purchases and ATM transactions. It would put your account in the red. Are declined without a fee. This may be a little bit embarrassing at the checkout counter, but you won't wind up paying $35 for that $5 cup of coffee. 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
13: 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I'm Herb Weisbaum, the Consumer Man, for WTOP News.
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11: Traffic and weather on WTOP.
12: Traffic moving a lot better in Virginia. The work zone on the inner loop is between the Leesburg Pike and the Legion Bridge. Three left lanes are blocked. Light volume now on that open right lane. Also the Georgetown Pike in Virginia. Alternating enclosures of all the lanes as you make the approach to the Beltway. The Maryland side dealing with a crash on the inner loop in Greenbelt. All the travel lanes are blocked. This is before Annapolis Road. Looks like traffic can get by on the far left shoulder. The backups are easing. I'm Ken Berger. Your next traffic report in 10 minutes.
0: Hot and humid conditions are back in the forecast for your Sunday, with temperatures soaring all the way to the lower and mid-90s, with feels-like temperatures making it closer to 100 degrees. And this is with sunshine to start your Sunday, but it will not last for long. We're tracking yet another cold front that will arrive by the afternoon. This brings another round of some strong storms to the area, with damaging wind gusts and torrential downpours being the primary concern, but also a low-end tornado and hail threat. So if you happen to be outside, make sure you have multiple ways to be notified of any weather warnings. I'm 7 News meteorologist Mark Pena and the First Alert Weather Center.
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3: Good morning, I'm Rich Hunter. Thanks for making us a part of your early Sunday morning. One Washington restaurant is challenging some traditional fine dining rules. Customers order dinner at the counter, grab a drink, and settle in for what's designed to feel more like a dinner party than a restaurant. Jill and her husband, John Siebert, opened Rye Bunny in Adams Morgan earlier this year. They told CBS's Ed O'Keefe it's their reinvention after ending their Michelin star-honored tail-up goat.
22: You maintained a Michelin star for how long?
24: All 10 years.
25: The length of the lease.
22: And that is hard to do.
25: We were very proud all of the years, but I think especially the last years, we were on our way out.
22: What was it that you guys woke up and said, it's time to stop tail-up goat and do something else?
24: I think kind of the first reality was knowing the lease was coming to an end. So then from there, John and I were able to kind of really start thinking about what we wanted to do next and kind of redefining what success would look like for us.
3: For now, Siebert says the focus isn't expansion. It's simply serving great food and refining the new concept one night at a time. Arlington has been using the same school bus routing software for over a decade. WTOP Scott Gelman tells us they're making a switch, which also comes with a new bus tracking app for parents.
1: It's already being used in Baltimore and Anne Arundel and Loudoun counties. Parents invited to use the Stop Finder app can arrange for all types of alerts.
2: The notification can be they're 5-10 minutes away in the morning or in the afternoon.
1: It uses GPS technology to track the bus, and if the bus takes attendance, you can get notified when a student gets on or off. The software also helps make adjustments when bus driver availability changes.
2: 2-3 drivers are out today. Well, how do I consolidate just for today?
1: Antonio Civitella is the company's president and CEO. He says the tech helps school districts find the safest routes for buses to do drop-offs and pickups, too.
2: Maybe it's faster or quicker to come from the north, but if the kid's on that side, it's important to create a stop that the kid doesn't have to cross the street.
1: Scott Gelman, WTOP News.
3: Should kids in Fairfax County be in class on Christmas? That's one option families are now being asked to consider. The district has sent out a survey on possible calendar changes, including cutting holidays like Diwali, Eid al-Fitr, and Rosh Hashanah. School board members say they've heard from thousands of parents pushing for more five-day school weeks. The survey closes at midnight, June 22nd. Even before the recent sewage spill, our area faced a stark reality. The Potomac River is the major, in some cases, only source of drinking water. A recent study by the Army Corps of Engineers came up with some short-term solutions. But WTOP's Neil Augenstein says local water companies are now putting their money where their needs are and the risk is to make sure our entire region has an alternative water supply.
6: The entire Washington metropolitan region, and that's over 5 million people, rely primarily on a single source, the Potomac River, for drinking water.
7: Priscilla Toe with WSSC Water says the area's three water companies are funding a $25 million study. That's 8 times as big as the earlier study. They're looking at long-term solutions that could provide emergency backup water supply for several weeks if the Potomac weren't available.
6: We're also looking at rock quarries in both Maryland and Virginia that would serve as storage for water in emergencies, and the option of using wastewater and treating it to a higher standard for reuse.
7: Including the expensive notion of all three water companies, WSSC Water, the Washington Aqueduct, and Fairfax Water, all having access to the backup supply if it were needed.
6: We are looking at how our water supply system could provide more resilience to every system, and that would include looking at interconnections.
7: She says getting the project from design to actually building it will take a lot of regional buy-in. Neil Augenstein, WTOP News.
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13: Let the celebration start in New York City. New York Knicks, finally NBA champions. After 53 years of waiting, the Knicks are going to hoist that banner after beating the Spurs 94-90, win the NBA Finals in 5 games. Jalen Brunson scoring 45 points to lead the Knicks to another come-from-behind victory. In fact, Brunson had 45 points. The rest of the Knicks had 49. To put his outing in perspective, just incredible stuff. Spurs are going to have a long summer where they coulda, woulda, shoulda had opportunities to make this a better series, but they go down in 5 games, and the Knicks are NBA champions. Nationals back over 500 with a victory over the Mariners, 8-3 at Nats Park on Daylen Lyles bobblehead day. Comes through with a run scoring triple in the first inning. C.J. Abrams, 3 hits, 2 RBIs. Cade Cavalli, 5 innings, striking out 5. He got the victory. They'll play the rubber match of the series Sunday afternoon, 1:35 at Nats Park. At Camden Yards, Orioles lose to San Diego, 9-3. World Cup action. Qatar ties Switzerland 1-1. First point in a FIFA World Cup game for Qatar. Brazil and Morocco end in a 1-1 draw. Scotland holds off Haiti 1-0. Team USA again set now for Australia next Friday, 3 o'clock from Seattle. It is the second game of Group D play. Also in Team USA's group they'll have to play is Turkey. Again, the New York Knicks, NBA champs after beating the San Antonio Spurs in 5 games. I'm Frank Hanrahan, WTOP Sports.
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3: It's 2:58. Traffic and weather on WTOP, back to Ken in the traffic center.
28: The backups on the Beltway and Greenbelt, the inner loop, are thinning out nicely, even though we have all the lanes closed to the right, all the travel lanes, traffic getting by on the far left shoulder, but a light enough volume of traffic you can get by. Likewise, in Virginia, the inner loop between the Leesburg Pike and the Legion Bridge, three left lanes remain blocked, right lane is getting through again with a light volume, so no huge delay. That activity scheduled until 7 this morning. The WTOP Traffic Center is presented by Window Nation. Right now, buy four windows and get four free. Visit Window Nation.com today. I'm Ken Berger, your next traffic report in 10 minutes.
0: Hot and humid conditions are back in the forecast after a bit of a break on Saturday, and with sunshine to start, your Sunday will not last for long. Temperatures quickly warm to the lower and mid-90s with feels-like temperatures closer to 100 degrees, and then a cold front will approach the area and bring the chance for strong storms by the late afternoon into the early evening time frame, so make sure we're staying weather aware. I'm 7 News meteorologist Mark Pena in the First Alert Weather Center.
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3: Good morning, I'm Rich Hunter. Coming up, a Kennedy Center official say the letters spelling out President Donald Trump's name on the facade at the Performing Arts Center are gone. Also,
29: emergency services beef up for a busy weekend.
30: We expect there's going to be large crowds.
29: I'm Alan Etter.
31: A ban on law enforcement officers wearing masks in Virginia is the focus of a Justice Department lawsuit. I'm Ian Crawford.
32: Parties all over the city to watch USA soccer. This is Kyle Cooper.
3: Tonight's UFC fight at the White House brings lots of security measures. We'll go for a deep dive with ESPN in 15 minutes. Good morning. It is now 3 a.m.
33: From ABC News, I'm Dave Packer. President Trump posted on a social media site that a deal with Iran is scheduled to be signed on Sunday. Iran has echoed something similar, saying a deal has never been closer. And Pakistan's prime minister says the finalization of a preliminary deal is expected within the next 24 hours. Now, if this happens, President Trump is expected to meet on the sidelines of the coming week's G7 summit with the leaders of Egypt, Qatar, and the United Arab Emirates to discuss these latest efforts to end the war.
34: G7 members Britain and France have expressed interest in assisting with demining the Strait of Hormuz. As for Iran, if they hold up their end of the deal, they'll get relief from crushing economic pressure and a chance to reintegrate into the global economy, which could include relief from U.S. sanctions and $24 billion in frozen Iranian assets. Lama Hassan, ABC News.
33: The Foreign Intelligence Surveillance Act expired early Saturday morning. FISA was passed after 9/11 to help the government keep track of foreign threats. ABC News contributor and former Homeland Security official in the first Trump administration, Elizabeth Newman, explains why FISA's been controversial politically.
35: The target has to be somebody outside of the United States. However, if somebody outside the United States is talking to somebody inside the United States, that U.S. person information is collected.
33: Democrats refused to extend the law after President Trump named a loyalist with no intelligence experience as acting director of national intelligence. The administration says President Trump's name removed from the Kennedy Center in Washington. ABC News national correspondent Stephen Portnoy has more from D.C.
36: The word came from the Justice Department in a late morning federal court filing that the words Donald J. Trump have been removed from the facade of the Kennedy Center. That an hour ahead of the latest deadline set by a judge who ruled last month that only Congress can change the name of D.C.'s only memorial to John F. Kennedy.
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3: It is 3:02 a.m. Sunday, June 14th. It's 74 degrees, afternoon and evening, thunderstorms, highs 88 to 93. Good morning, I'm Rich Hunter. The top local stories we're following this hour. The letters spelling out President Donald Trump's name on the facade of the Kennedy Center are gone. That word from the executive director of the performing arts venue, who made that declaration in a court filing to the federal judge who had ordered the removal. A tarp still hangs over the scaffolding constructed for workers to remove Trump's name from the building. Friday's weather delays didn't stop hundreds from gathering at the Kennedy Center to watch the scaffolding go up. Here's WTOP's Jimmy Alexander.
2: Take down the T in Trump first.
6: Donald J. Rump! Donald J. Rump!
7: Professional Donald artist J. Nobby Rump! Was one of the many who waited over 12 hours while work crews were forced from the scaffolding due to rain and lightning. But that didn't stop the party-like atmosphere.
2: I am here to celebrate a rare culture war win for our side.
10: You fight for a cause that you believe in.
7: Ohio Representative Joyce Beatty has been on the board of the Kennedy Center since 2019, and she's the one who filed a lawsuit to halt the renaming. And she said she did it for the rule of law and for those who've devoted their lives working at the Kennedy Center.
10: For the young children who walked in there and saw their first performance, the number of performers that performed here for decades, so I'm standing up for all of them.
7: From the Kennedy Center, Jimmy Alexander, WTOP News.
3: While there are no specific threats on Washington, D.C., emergency personnel are on high alert as high-profile events are starting in the city this weekend and throughout the summer. WTOP's Alan Etter is following developments.
12: We haven't seen quite this level of activity and mix of events, so it is a significant lift and challenge.
14: D.C. Deputy Mayor for Public Safety Lindsay Appio was asked in a press conference this week with the UFC event Sunday whether a plan was in place to move large numbers of people off the National Mall if something were to happen. Her answer, yes, but that they continue monitoring evolving information. Regarding Sunday's UFC event, it's being treated as a Super Bowl-level event. Attendance is by invitation only. About 4,000 people will attend, and there are various watch parties scheduled around the area. Interim Police Chief Jeffrey Carroll says they're beefing up coverage this weekend.
15: The force is at a full activation starting on Friday going through this weekend to make sure that we can maintain our appropriate staffing and response back in the patrol district to make sure we can answer calls for service and regular crimes that happen out there.
14: Carroll says DC Fire and EMS and the Office of Unified Communications, the city's 911 call center, are also adding extra resources. Alan Etter, WTOP News.
3: It's 3:05. The USC fight at the White House tonight, which also happens to be President Trump's birthday, means extensive road closures and parking restrictions in downtown D.C. Streets surrounding the White House are all closed. Expect mass road closures and parking restrictions through Monday evening. See our list of those closures and restrictions at WTOP.com. USA soccer fans swarmed watch parties across the city as the team won convincingly in its first World Cup match. WTOP's Kyle Cooper took in one of those parties.
32: Hundreds jammed into Franklin Hall Bar to cheer on the team.
16: Man, I'm stoked. It's great to be here. Always fun to watch the U.S. at a bar with everybody else.
32: Reagan in from out of town to catch the match. And when the team scored early, the place went nuts. Michael, who lives in Georgetown, with a prediction on how far this team will go.
17: Semifinals. I'm very confident because we have a very young team, very versatile team.
32: In Northwest, Kyle Cooper, WTOP News.
3: Now to Virginia, where the Justice Department sues the state over a law that hasn't even taken effect yet. WTOP's Ian Crawford reports the feds are upset over the law's provision that prevents law enforcement officers from wearing masks.
31: The suit comes less than a month before the law signed by Governor Abigail Spanberger earlier this year takes effect. In addition to banning masks for law enforcement agents, the measure also requires officers to wear individual identifiers and effectively rips up 287G agreements with local police to work with ICE on immigration enforcement. Assistant U.S. Attorney General Stanley Woodward said in a statement that Spanberger can't tell officers how to do their jobs and can't prohibit officers from ensuring their personal safety on the job. He says unmasked officers run the risk of harassment, doxing, even violence. But the suit does not name Spanberger as a defendant. Only the Commonwealth, Virginia Attorney General Jay Jones, and Fairfax Commonwealth's Attorney Steve Descano. Ian Crawford, WTOP News.
3: Coming up on WTOP, former NBA superstar and Hall of Famer Tracy McGrady was a young millionaire when he entered the league at 18, and now he's even a part owner of an NFL team. Traffic and weather in about a minute.
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3: Thanks for taking us along on your early Sunday morning where it's now 3:08. Traffic and weather on WTOP. Let's say good morning once again to Ken Berger in the WTOP Traffic Center.
20: Well, those incidents on both beltways, both in Maryland and Virginia, continue, but the backup's all gone, including on the inner loop in Prince George's County. All the travel lanes blocked as you make the approach to Annapolis Road. Traffic getting by in that open left shoulder. Light volumes of all the delays have ended. At the Bay Bridge, eastbound span closed for the overnight road work. Two-way operations on the westbound span. The Virginia side, three left lanes blocked between the Leesburg Pike to the Legion Bridge on the inner loop. Right lane getting by, but very light volumes. So no major delay anymore. 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I'm Ken Berger, your next traffic report in 10 minutes.
22: Hot and humid conditions are back in the forecast after a brief break on Saturday. Temperatures will soar all the way to the lower and mid-90s. The humidity will make it feel closer to 100 degrees with the heat index, and the sunshine will start the day but not last for long. Yet another cold front is approaching the area, and this will bring strong storms to the area by the late afternoon through the early evening. Strong winds, torrential downpours, and even a low-end tornado and hail threat are all on the table, so make sure we're staying weather aware and have multiple ways to be notified of weather warnings. I'm 7 News meteorologist Mark Pena in the First Alert Weather Center.
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23: 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Basketball Hall of Famer Tracy McGrady was drafted to the NBA straight out of high school, making him a pro player and a millionaire at just 18 years old. Today, he's actively involved in the business world and is part owner of the NFL's Buffalo Bills. McGrady talked to Bloomberg about the day he made that deal official.
24: My mind went to, it's not just, you know, I write this check and then I sit back and the Bills do their thing and the value of this franchise goes up. No, there are people that are involved in this that I actually can have some conversations with and actually prolong or further and improve my portfolio because of what these guys have.
23: That's Tracy McGrady on an episode of The Deal with Alex Rodriguez and Jason Kelly. T-Mac is one of 10 limited partners who joined the Bills ownership group, along with his cousin and fellow NBA Hall of Famer, Vince Carter. I'm Bloomberg's Justin Milliner on the Black Business Beat.
3: And coming up on WTOP, tonight's UFC fight at the White House brings along a lot of closures and even more security measures. We take a closer look at the details with ESPN. It is 3:11.
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3: Good morning, I'm Rich Hunter. Thanks for being with us. That's the legendary voice of UFC announcer Bruce Buffer, who will be the in-ring voice for today's Freedom 250 event on the White House South Lawn. It's no exaggeration to call the spectacle a high-wire act with heightened security and a giant portable arena. Michael Rothstein, a reporter for ESPN's investigative and enterprise team, tells John Aaron and Kristen Diaz about the security measures that will be in place.
12: The security situation here is what you would probably expect, right? It is a SEER 1 event. For those that are not familiar, in D.C., that is an event that has multi-agency assistance, is obviously at the White House, so the Secret Service ends up running a lot of the show here. They have help from the U.S. Park Police. They have help from other jurisdictions as well, including DHS and, of course, D.C. Metro as well. Now, I spoke with somebody over in the Washington, D.C. government, and that person said that there's a supplemental cost of, I guess, $10 to $12 million estimated, because they don't totally know yet, for varying road closures and security that they're talking about that comes from a federally appropriated fund. Now, that spokesperson told me there is zero, and I want to repeat this to be very clear, there is zero taxpayer cost to DC residents. It's coming from a previously appropriated fund that they have for federal events in the district, but that is something that's on top of what other security measures that are going. But it's also very typical, as those in Washington, DC know, for these types of things to happen for federal events, whether it's an inauguration or things on the National Mall or anything like that.
14: Okay. Well, you know, this is also something that's different. I mean, usually UFC's are inside arenas, but this one's going to be outdoors. We have a heat advisory in the DMV. We also have a chance for some strong storms. So I know weather's got to play in a factor.
12: So basically what UFC is doing is they started the card and all of their events, the press conference on Friday night outside the Lincoln Memorial, the two-day fan fest on the Ellipse, the ceremonial weigh-in that's on the Ellipse on Saturday, all that is starting at night, around 8 o'clock at night, 8:30 at night. And they're doing that, they said, to try and beat the heat for the fighters and also for the spectators that they're expecting in attendance. Dana White has long said he's not a big fan of outdoor fights, but this is obviously something that he wanted to put together. They're going to have food and beverage sales on and around the Ellipse. The people that are on the South Lawn will have food and beverage that will be complimentary. So that is some of the ways that they are handling this at this point. I talked to Cyril Gaughan, who's one of the fighters, back in May, and he told me he was going to try and train outdoors. And he's from France, but he actually stayed in D.C. for the last month and change to train outdoors occasionally in D.C. to try and prepare for this.
7: And how big of a transformation was this for the White House? Because as you point out, this was about more than just adding a ring. There's a lot that got added.
12: Yeah, so if you're in D.C., you have seen the structure, right, which is known as the Claw. It is actually owned by a Belgian company called Stageco, and it typically resides in the Netherlands for the Lowlands Festival, which will be taking place in August with Tyler, the Creator, and Lorde as their headliners. They realized they wanted sight lines where you could see the White House from every angle, and they didn't want your typical broadcast for a UFC sightline. So they wanted a certain structure. This was the Claw structure that they wanted because it gives good sightlines of the White House and the Washington Monument for the television broadcast. And that goes over the top of the 4,300 person stadium that they have created on the South Lawn. Now, they were not allowed to dig into the South Lawn grass at all, so they have matting underneath the steel structure that you likely see on the South Lawn, and then they built everything on top of that. Now, there's, of course, the slope of the South Lawn as well. Stageco had to build essentially an underbelly that another company could then build the stadium on top of, and the octagon is in the middle of that, and that is what that is going to look like.
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5: Lane blockages continue on both beltways, the inner loop in Virginia between the Leesburg Pike and the Legion Bridge. Three left lanes are blocked, but traffic getting by in that open right lane with a very light volume. The only backup is as you make the approach to the George Washington Parkway. This is scheduled until 7 this morning. Once you get into Prince George's County on the inner loop, on the approach to Annapolis Road, you've got

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6: Good morning. I'm Rich Hunter. Thanks for listening. Now that Montgomery County Executive Mark Elrich has announced a six-month moratorium on issuing permits for data centers, the county council will take a look at what kind of restrictions should be put in place and just how far those should go. WTOP's Kate Ryan reports.
7: The moratorium that would bar any permits being issued for data centers could be extended, but Montgomery County Executive Mark Elrich stressed it is not a ban. Councilmember Will Jawanda was invited to speak at the signing of the executive order. Last month, he proposed a two-year moratorium.
8: We might not agree on every single issue related to the moratorium, but the important thing is we do agree that we need time to make sure we get this right.
7: Councilmember Evan Glass, who, like Jawanda, is running for county executive, was not invited to speak. But after the executive order was signed, he noted he'd proposed a task force on data centers back in January and proposed a six-month moratorium.
9: So while none of the speakers today supported any of my proposals, I'm glad they do now, and I'm glad that we're moving forward.
7: Kate Ryan, WTOP News.
6: The city of D.C. is fining Janice Lewis George's campaign for mayor $16,000. A union-backed organization supporting Lewis George will have to pay $4,000. The Office of Campaign Finance announced the penalties Friday night, stemming from a complaint filed this spring. Kevin Sobkowiak alleged Lewis George's campaign coordinated too closely with labor organizers, violating campaign finance rules. Her campaign called the claim baseless, but the city found the coordination did break the law and the fine will stand. Lewis George remains the frontrunner ahead of Tuesday's primary. Election 2026 on WTOP. D.C. voters will head to the polls Tuesday to cast their primary ballot for mayor, delegate to Congress, and several council seats. The election will usher in a new era of D.C. politics. WTOP's Luke Lukert spoke to residents who say they are concerned about sky-high housing costs in the city.
10: I mean, now we need caps. Caps on rent and caps on home prices, I think, at least for a couple of years.
11: It's causing families to have to pick up and move.
12: I'm resident here, but I'm moving out to Maryland because here is so expensive, the cost of apartments especially.
13: You cannot have a city without families. It's no longer a city.
11: Yesham Sayan with the D.C. Policy Center says local zoning is much more prohibitive than just the Height Act. When it comes to mid-sized housing, most neighborhoods are entirely closed to that kind of development, and there are numerous approvals and red tape leads to housing scarcity.
13: To call it a death by a thousand cuts.
11: D.C.'s primary is next Tuesday. Luke Luger, WTOP News.
6: The Democratic candidates for D.C. mayor are outlining very different approaches when it comes to dealing with the federal government and pushing for statehood. WTOP's Mike Murillo with their plans.
14: How the next mayor works with the White House and Congress is a key issue, especially with ongoing fights over local control. Gary Goodweather says he's open to working with federal partners, but only when it benefits residents.
15: We have a lot of federal workers here that are mission-driven and care about our city, and I will work with them.
14: He says maintaining a balanced budget is key to avoiding federal oversight.

0: site and preserving autonomy, while also trying to unify residents around a push for statehood. Former Councilmember Kenyon McDuffie says he'll take a both sides approach.
1: I'm going to fight back where necessary and work with the federal government where possible.
0: He says his plan includes building national coalitions and strengthening D.C.'s case. Councilmember Janice Lewis-George says the city needs a harder line with the federal government.
2: I believe that, you know, we can, that complying in advance is not an adequate strategy.
0: She says she would expand advocacy efforts and organize a broader movement to push for D.C. statehood. Mike Murillo, WTOP News.
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5: First time in 53 years, the long drought is over for the New York Knicks, NBA champions, after beating the Spurs in San Antonio 94-90, down most of the game, come back in the fourth. Jalen Brunson was spectacular, 45 points to lead the way for the Knicks as they are NBA champs, winning the NBA Finals in five games, 94-90 over the Spurs. Nats Mariners rubber match of the series will be Sunday afternoon, 1:35 at Nats Park. Nats were winners over Seattle on Saturday, 8-3 on his bobblehead day. Daylen Lyles with a run scoring triple in the first inning. CJ Abrams, 3 hits, 2 RBIs. Luis Garcia Jr., 2-run blast in the fifth inning. Cade Cavalli went 5 innings, struck out 5. He got the win. Nats a game back over 500 one more time with Seattle on Sunday afternoon. Orioles were losers at home to San Diego, 9-3. World Cup, Qatar ties Switzerland 1-1. Brazil also the same with Morocco, 1-1. And Scotland beating Haiti, 1-0. The United States' 4-1 victory over Paraguay was the most watched game ever on U.S. English language television, averaging 16 million people. The United States faces Australia this Friday at 3 o'clock from Seattle. UFL title game saw the D.C. Defenders lose to the Louisville Kings 27-20 at Audi Field. Again, Knicks, NBA champs. I'm Frank Hanrahan, WTOP Sports.
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4: Good news from Prince George's County and Greenbelt. That crash on the inner loop approaching Annapolis Road has been totally cleared, so now all lanes are open. No lingering delay. We are getting word of a possible crash northbound 270 as you make the approach to Shady Grove Road. In Virginia, the inner loop between Leesburg Pike and the Legion Bridge. Three left lanes remain blocked because of the work zone. Traffic getting by to the right without too much difficulty. I'm Ken Berger. Your next traffic report in 10 minutes.
5: And now your WTOP weather forecast. Today we're looking at strong storms this afternoon and evening. Highs 88 to 93. Monday, mostly sunny. Highs 80 to 85. Tuesday, probably the coolest day of the week. Partly cloudy skies. Highs 75 to 80. Wednesday, partly cloudy. Another chance for storms in the afternoon and evening with highs 81 to 85. Right now, we've got 68 degrees in Gaithersburg, 71 in North Arlington, 69 in Lanham, and we're at 75 degrees outside the WTOP studios at 3:30.
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5: Good morning. I'm Rich Hunter. Pablo Rocco is our producer. The top local stories we're following for you today. The Kennedy Center has fully removed the president's name from the venue. 2 weeks ago, a federal judge ordered the removal of his name by the end of Friday. Workers had to stop Friday night when dangerous storms blew through the district. Word of the change after work Saturday morning came from Kennedy Center Executive Director Matt Floca, who told a judge in court documents that the work has been completed and certified. WTOP contributor Scott McFarland, the chief Washington correspondent at Midas Touch, joined us earlier with the details.
8: This is a visceral issue for so many of us who've lived here for generations. It's a part of the landscape. It's a part of the culture, the Kennedy Center. To see it changed overnight to the Trump Kennedy Center was jarring to people. But then to see it not change back overnight, it took weeks of back and forth in the courts, and the Trump administration and the Kennedy legal team waited till the last minute before the deadline to take Trump's name off of it. That may rub people the wrong way. It went up fast, it came down slow, and that's only going to heighten the tensions here.
5: To the White House now, where the South Lawn has been transformed into a UFC venue. And WTOP's Jimmy Alexander was there at the Ellipse, along with UFC fans who are celebrating America's 250th year. He joined us earlier.
9: There's being greets with UFC fighters, WWE superstars, along with an actual octagon that you can climb into and take pictures with friends, and a WWE wrestling ring that you can also sit on top of, take pictures, lean against the ropes, and pretend you're Ric Flair. It's a lot of fun. Some of these folks came from around the world, like Joshua Clark, who came all the way from England.
10: I've been following the UFC for a very long time, since I was a teenager. When they start doing the big ones, like at the Sphere and things like that, it's hard to not want to be part of it.
11: I know it's King Charles's birthday, like at President Trump's birthday. Would you like to see maybe a UFC fight at Buckingham Palace?
10: I mean, if they could pull that off, that would be quite something. I mean, I'd go to that one. It'd be a lot easier as well.
9: It is a beautiful day here on the Ellipse. And while there's some pockets of tax, there's a lot of space where you don't really feel like you're on top of each other. So if people are having a good time. They're expecting, I believe, between 75 and 85,000 people.
5: That's WTOP's Jimmy Alexander. Pakistan's prime minister says a memorandum of understanding between the U.S. and Iran is expected to be finalized as soon as today. ABC News senior White House correspondent Selena Wang says it's not clear what the U.S. gets out of the deal.
12: Trump says Iran will promise never to build or obtain a nuclear weapon, but that promise is not new. In fact, it was in the very first paragraph of the nuclear deal negotiated under President Obama, a deal that Trump tore up and still repeatedly criticizes to this day.
5: It is 3:33. President Trump says a swift and lethal U.S. strike with help from Venezuela has killed Hector Guerrero Flores, the alleged leader of the Tren de Aragua gang. Guerrero Flores had been charged in New York with racketeering, conspiracy, and other crimes tied to more than a decade of activity. In a post, Trump said the gang leader no longer has safe haven in Venezuela or anywhere else. But WTOP national security correspondent J.J. Green says key details remain unclear, including what threat the group and its leader pose to the U.S.
13: A prison gang and a terror group are different things, and in this case, Tren de Aragua is being painted as a terrorist organization. You can call it that, but there are some very specific activities that actually go along with being labeled and essentially classified, certified as a terrorist organization. That stuff is not there.
5: Trump campaigned for a second term, promising to crack down on immigration and crime, while polls show his favorability ratings have sagged on his handling of the economy. Immigration remains Trump's strongest issue. A U.S. counterterrorism tool has expired following the failure of Congress to extend it this week. And Senate Republicans are trying to get a swift confirmation of President Trump's new nominee to head the federal intelligence agencies. WTOP's Mitchell Miller has Today on the Hill.
14: Section 702 of the Foreign Intelligence Surveillance Act, or FISA, expired at midnight. It allows the U.S. to wiretap foreign individuals overseas. The chair of the Senate Intelligence Committee, Tom Cotton, warned that lawmakers shouldn't let it lapse.
15: Especially as we begin welcoming literally millions of foreigners to this country for the World Cup.
14: Cotton quickly scheduled a confirmation hearing next week for Jake Clayton, the president's new choice to become director of national intelligence. Democrats blocked approval of the Section 702 extension to protest the president's first choice as acting DNI, Bill Pulte, who has no intelligence experience. On Capitol Hill, Mitchell Miller, WTOP News.
5: A tragedy in Midland, Texas, Friday, when a mass shooting left one dead and 10 injured.
16: First shots were reported fired from a building just after 8, with authorities saying the suspect barricaded himself inside an abandoned veterinary clinic. A massive law enforcement presence swarming the area, officers crouching behind vehicles returning fire, one victim dying at the scene. The suspect has now been identified as Victor Mata Villarreal. On Wednesday, he allegedly fled a traffic stop and fired at police, after which he was wanted for attempted capital murder of an officer. Tonight, after more than a four-hour standoff, officials say he was found dead at the scene.
5: That's ABC's Trevor Ault. Coming up after traffic, weather, and business, an NBA Hall of Famer auctioned off some of his collection, not really knowing what it was worth. And then,
17: local businesses are preparing for a World Cup boom this summer.
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17: I'm Jose Oman.
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5: It's 3:38. Traffic and weather on WTOP. Back to Ken in the traffic center.
18: Just getting word from Metropolitan Police Department that there's some police activity closing both directions of East Street Southeast between 53rd Street and 54th Street. So that's an area to avoid. In case you missed it, that crash on the inner loop in Greenbelt near Annapolis Road has been cleared. All lanes are open. Getting word of that crash, northbound 270, the entrance ramp to the local lanes blocked by the accident before exit 8 for Shady Grove Road. 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I'm Ken Berger. Your next traffic report in 10 minutes.
5: 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Here's 7 News First Alert meteorologist Mark Pena.
22: Hot and humid conditions are back in the forecast, and that's one of the reasons why we are on weather alert for your Sunday. Temperatures will soar to the lower and mid-90s, but feel closer to 100 degrees with the heat index. And that's just the first part. We've got sunshine to start the day, but yet another cold front will approach the area by the afternoon. This brings a threat for some strong storms capable of producing damaging wind gusts, torrential downpours that could swell creeks and streams, low water crossings with flash flooding, as well as a very low-end tornado and hail threats, so make sure we're staying weather aware. I'm 7 News meteorologist Mark Pena in the First Alert Weather Center.
5: And right now, we've got 69 degrees in Reston, and it's 76 downtown at the National Mall. Money news on WTOP. 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
23: This is the Bloomberg Black Business Beat. Chicago Bulls legend and six-time NBA champion Scottie Pippen is working with Sotheby's to auction off some of his personal memorabilia.
24: Once I got in the NBA, I just, I kept my uniforms and I just threw them in the closet. And over time, the closet turned into a room. And I just knew that there were value there, but I didn't know how much.
23: That's Scottie Pippen on the Bloomberg Business of Sports. The Scottie Pippen collection is worth more than $6 million, with some items going for over $1 million alone.
24: I got some pretty special things there. I know that the flu game jersey is a pretty hot item. Yeah. I got Michael Jordan's Olympic shoes from the gold medal game.
23: Those Michael Jordan Dream Team Olympic kicks could go for over $2 million. I'm Bloomberg's Justin Milliner on the Black Business Beat.
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5: Good morning, I'm Rich Hunter. Thanks for listening. Crowds of people gathered outside of Buckingham Palace for an annual event to honor King Charles. Fox's Stephanie Bennett was in London with more.
25: This year marks King Charles III's fourth birthday parade of his reign. Trooping the Color is an annual tradition to mark the king's official birthday. It's an elaborate parade of pomp, pageantry, and military precision. It's always held in June, despite the king being born on November 14th, 1948. It's been a busy year for the 77-year-old monarch, including a historic state visit to the USA, where King Charles paid tribute at the 9/11 memorial and also addressed Congress, President Donald Trump calling him the greatest king in my book. The monarch has remained stoic amid his ongoing cancer battle. He was diagnosed in 2024, but last December, he revealed positive news that his treatment would be reduced this year.
5: Some 200 protesters Saturday tore down metal and razor wire fences surrounding a luxury development site on Albania's Adriatic coast. It's the latest sign of growing anger against construction in environmentally sensitive areas. Albanians have been protesting for weeks against a planned luxury resort backed by a company linked to President Trump's son-in-law, Jared Kushner, near Vlora. The area is famed for its flamingos and a turtle nesting site. Some scuffles with police broke out Saturday, but the police did not stop them from removing the fencing. With Team Croatia using Alexandria as its FIFA World Cup base, some business owners are setting up a special event to mark the occasion. WTOP's Jose Omanya reports they hope to experience a World Cup boom after some tough economic times.
17: For Lisa Kadek, the owner of Wine Gallery 108 in Old Town Alexandria, the World Cup is coming at the right time.
1: We're experiencing definitely some issues in the economy in terms of prices raising, gas prices being an issue for people.
17: Starting Sunday, her wine shop, along with several Old Town stores, will participate in a special Shop the Checkers event. 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
5: Coming up on WTOP, Elon Musk crosses a milestone no one ever has, becoming the world's first trillionaire. 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
5: Good morning, I'm Rich Hunter. Thanks for being with us. Elon Musk has become the world's first trillionaire after SpaceX made its debut on the stock market. Shares opened at $150 and climbed more than 20% from the IPO price. Musk was already the world's richest person, but how did he become a trillionaire? Founder of the Pinpoint Press and former Yahoo Finance columnist Rick Newman joined WTOP to sift through the numbers.
4: His wealth, almost all of that $1 trillion, comes from his ownership stake in two companies. Tesla, the electric car company, used to be the biggest source of his wealth, but the value of SpaceX, the rocket company, has surged. He owns 46% of that company. His stake in that company is worth now about $800 billion. His Tesla stake is about $200 billion. He's got a couple other companies. They round out to small change, only about $9 billion. So you add it all up, and he's got more than $1 trillion worth of net worth as of today.
8: How vulnerable, though, is his trillionaire number? How vulnerable is that to market swings?
4: I think Elon Musk is set for life. It's safe to say that. But his net worth could vacillate as the value of these companies goes up and down. So SpaceX, the rocket company that went public today, it did have a successful public offering. The stock price went up somewhat, as you guys mentioned, after it hit public markets. So that's a sign of a good public offering. But some index funds have to buy that stock because it's going to end up in some stock indexes. That'll be a one-time thing. So that's, you might call that forced buying, which pushes the price up. When that's over, the value of SpaceX could come down. The company is also betting its future on some risky ventures, such as putting data centers on rockets and operating them in space. That's never been done before. Not clear it is doable. So these types of things are what will determine the value of SpaceX and Elon Musk's net worth. He's taking risks, as he has for most of his career.
11: Can you characterize for us just how unusual it is that a company goes on IPO for $2 trillion?
4: Well, it's never happened before. Mm-hmm. It's that unusual.
11: Yeah.
4: And, Elon Musk's companies are not like other companies. People who buy his stock, they have deep faith that Elon Musk is going to deliver on things that are extremely difficult that almost nobody else would promise. And, you know, some of his promises have flopped. There are some things he has promised that he hasn't been able to do. But so far, I mean, you have to keep in mind, this is the whole marketplace. This is the global marketplace. All the investors in the world are putting this value to his companies. This is not some government or some group of friends. And for now, the market thinks that these companies are some of the most valuable companies in the history of business.
5: That was former Yahoo Finance columnist Rick Newman, the founder of the Pinpoint Press. Now to the top stories we're working on at WTOP. Donald Trump's name has been removed from the Kennedy Center. Momentum for a deal to end the Iran war is growing. Iran is making some of its most optimistic statements yet. Keep it here for full details on these stories in the minutes ahead. 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
9: Traffic and weather on WTOP.
10: In Virginia, the inner loop between the Leesboro Pike and the Legion Bridge. Three left lanes blocked because of the ongoing work zone, but traffic getting by without too much trouble now in that open right lane. In Maryland, two-way operations on the westbound span at the Bay Bridge, eastbound span closed for the overnight maintenance operations. In the district southeast, East Street is closed between 53rd Street and 54th Street because of the police activity, so try to avoid that area. I'm Ken Berger, your next traffic report in 10 minutes.
22: Hot and humid conditions are back in the forecast for your Sunday, with temperatures soaring all the way to the lower and mid-90s, with feels-like temperatures making it closer to 100 degrees. And this is with sunshine to start your Sunday, but it will not last for long. We're tracking yet another cold front that will arrive by the afternoon. This brings another round of some strong storms to the area, with damaging wind gusts and torrential downpours being the primary concern, but also a low-end tornado and hail threat. So if you happen to be outside, make sure you have multiple ways to be notified of any weather warnings. I'm 7 News meteorologist Mark Pena and the First Alert Weather Center.
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7: News happens here.
5: Good morning, I'm Rich Hunter. Thanks for listening. The city of Laurel is the latest to adopt a new curfew just in time for the summer. The mayor spoke with WTOP's John Doman about the reason.
26: Right now, the curfew in Laurel is at midnight, but this new curfew starts next Thursday, June 18th, the last day of school for students in Prince George's County. And it says no one under the age of 18 can be in a public place between 10 p.m. and 5 a.m. until after Labor Day. Laurel Mayor Keith Sidnor says it's about public safety.
27: With the recent team meetup throughout the regions, we just want to make sure that our kids, our community is safe. And so we wanted to execute the curfew right out after school.
26: The city did something similar last year after some incidents around 4th of July celebrations. Now, there are exceptions. The curfew doesn't apply if kids are with a parent or guardian, they're headed home from a religious or school activity or some other kind of public event, or they're going to or from work.
27: It's not a punishment for our young people.
26: Sidnor says a bunch of teen-focused activities are also being organized by the city this summer. John Dome in WTOP News.
5: Some Northern Virginia families are getting a new way to track exactly where their kid's school bus is. WTOP's Scott Gelman tells us the switch comes after Arlington has been using the same routing software for over a decade.
0: It's called Stop Finder, and it only works for families invited to use it.
14: We want to make it frictionless, that a invitation comes from the school district. They get an invitation, they download the app.
0: Antonio Civitella is president and CEO of the company TransFinder. Parents can sign up for all kinds of alerts, and if the bus takes attendance, they can get confirmation the student got on or off.
14: It could be set up as alert that when the vehicle is 10, 20 minutes away, send me an alert.
0: Arlington is joining Baltimore, Loudoun, and Anne Arundel as local school districts using the tech. It helps them adjust if they're short drivers some days, and it uses AI to find the safest routes.
14: The way our vehicles would approach a stop, especially if it's in front of a kid's house, it has to be on the right-hand side, which means that's where the door. We want to minimize crossing the street.
0: Scott Gelman, WTOP News.
5: Some popular prediction markets are suing to try and block a new tax. ABC's Brian Clark explains.
16: Kentucky implemented a 14.25% tax on prediction markets earlier this year. Now a group of those markets, including Kalshi and Polymarket, are suing, saying the tax is discriminatory and unconstitutional. The suit points out the rate is higher than the more than 9% tax on horse tracks, what it called Kentucky's favored incumbent industry. The Commonwealth's Attorney General said in a statement his office is the odds-on favorite to win.
5: With Team Croatia using Alexandria as its FIFA World Cup base, some business owners are setting up a special event to mark the occasion. WTOP's Jose Omana reports they hope to experience a World Cup boom after some tough economic times.
17: For Lisa Kadek, the owner of Wine Gallery 108 in Old Town Alexandria, the World Cup is coming at the right time.
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18: Let the celebration start in New York City. New York Knicks, finally NBA champions. After 53 years of waiting, the Knicks are going to hoist that banner after beating the Spurs 94-90, win the NBA Finals in five games. Jalen Brunson scoring 45 points to lead the Knicks to another come-from-behind victory. In fact, Brunson had 45 points. The rest of the Knicks had 49 to put his outing in perspective. Just incredible stuff. Spurs are going to have a long summer where they coulda, woulda, shoulda had opportunities to make this a better series, but they go down in five games, and the Knicks are NBA champions. Nationals back over 500 with a victory over the Mariners 8-3 at Nats Park on Daylen Lyles bobblehead day. Comes through with a run scoring triple in the first inning. C.J. Abrams, three hits, two RBIs. Cade Cavalli, five innings, struck out five. He got the victory. They'll play the rubber match of the series Sunday afternoon, 1:35 at Nats Park. At Camden Yards, Orioles lose to San Diego 9-3. World Cup action. Qatar ties Switzerland 1-1. First point in a FIFA World Cup game for Qatar. Brazil and Morocco end in a 1-1 draw. Scotland holds off Haiti 1-0. Team USA again set now for Australia next Friday, 3:00 from Seattle. It is the second game of Group D play. Also in Team USA's group they'll have to play is Turkey. Again, the New York Knicks, NBA champs after beating the San Antonio Spurs in five games. I'm Frank Hanrahan, WTOP Sports.
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7: When traffic takes...
5: Traffic and weather on WTOP. Let's get right to Ken in the traffic center.
8: On the Beltway in Virginia, the three left lanes remain blocked because of the road work. Right lane is getting by. No major delay, though. Maybe a little bit sluggish near the George Washington Parkway. The parkway itself, the bridge over the Beltway, far right lane is blocked both ways. Only the left lane is open, but no major delay again with a light volume. On westbound 50 in Prince George's County at Kenilworth Avenue, left lane closed because of road work. Northbound 95 between 216 and 32. Three right lanes are blocked because of road work. The WTOP Traffic Center is presented by Window Nation. Right now, buy four windows, get four free. Visit windownation.com today. I'm Ken Berger. Your next traffic report in 10 minutes.
22: Hot and humid conditions are back in the forecast ahead of yet another cold front that will bring the chance for strong storms to the area on Sunday afternoon. This will happen after temperatures get to the lower and mid-90s with feels like temperatures closer to 100 degrees. Main concerns we're watching out for will be storms capable of producing damaging winds as well as heavy rainfall and a very low-end tornado threat. I'm 7 News meteorologist Mark Pena and the First Alert Weather Center.
5: And right now we've got 70 degrees in Springfield, also 70 at Farragut Square downtown, 67 in Laurel, where it's 74 degrees outside the WTOP studios at 3:59.
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5: Good morning, I'm Rich Hunter. Coming up, President Trump's name is no longer on the Kennedy Center above JFK's. Also,
11: D.C. braces for an historically busy weekend and summer. I'm Alan Etter.
21: The Justice Department sues Virginia over rules banning federal officers from wearing masks. I'm Ian Crawford.
23: The clock is now ticking on Montgomery County's efforts to develop regulations around data center development. I'm Kate Ryan.
5: In 15 minutes, we'll go in depth with Federal News Network on why small local government contractors are getting squeezed out. It's 3 a.m.
24: From ABC News, I'm Dave Packer. President Trump posted on his social media site that a deal with Iran is scheduled to get signed Sunday. Iran has echoed something similar, saying a deal has never been closer. ABC's Lama Hassan.
25: President Trump is expected to meet on the sidelines of next week's G7 summit with the leaders of Egypt, Qatar, and the United Arab Emirates to discuss these latest efforts to end the war. G7 members Britain and France have expressed interest in assisting with demining the Strait of Hormuz. As for Iran, if they hold up their end of the deal, they'll get relief from crushing economic pressure and a chance to reintegrate into the global economy, which could include relief from U.S. actions and $24 billion in frozen Iranian assets. Lama Hassan, ABC News.
24: As of now, President Trump's name no longer appears on the Kennedy Center.
28: Workers yanking the letters off the building, complying with the federal judge's ruling that the renaming was unlawful. The Justice Department filing a last-minute appeal to stop it, but the courts saying no. The center's executive director filed a sworn declaration confirming Trump's name is gone from all physical signage, the website, even employee email signatures.
24: ABC's Selena Wang. Dangerous storms impacting more than 70 million Americans through Sunday. Omaha pelted with flooding rains, high winds, and damaging hail. This after Friday, a church tent collapsing in Virginia. One person killed. Acting Fire and Rescue Chief Abby Johnston.
29: The folks that observed it that were on scene indicated that when the high winds came through, very quickly, the tent just catastrophically failed.
24: The five boroughs of New York City erupting Saturday night.
0: Their New York Knicks are the 2026 NBA champions, defeating the San Antonio Spurs Saturday night. Jalen Brunson scoring 45 points, including 13 straight for New York. In the fourth quarter, a nail-biter to the end. Final score, 94-90. Knicks taking the series in five. 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
5: It is 4:02 a.m. Sunday, June 14th. It's 74 degrees. Afternoon and evening storms, highs 88 to 93. Good morning, I'm Rich Hunter. The top local stories we're following this hour, just hours after a judge ordered President Trump's name removed from the Kennedy Center, leadership says the directive has been carried out. But the change isn't visible yet. A tarp now covers the facade where the name once appeared. Crowds gathered at the East Plaza to watch the moment unfold. WTOP's Jimmy Alexander reports it turned into part protest, part party.
4: I'm so happy! Take that off Kennedy Center!
10: The mood was night and day compared to last December when this Washingtonian watched President Trump's name go up.
12: Feels like putting your name on somebody else's gravestone.
13: Seems like every day we wake up to some fresh new piece of hell that's another building block to this dystopia.
10: Eric Bierbauer came in from Denver, Colorado just for this moment.
13: I'm glad to see it starting to be dismantled and I'm glad to be here to witness it.
14: This building is very important to me. I saw Baryshnikov here when I was a child.
10: Monica Brooks Murray lives in Vienna.
14: I've been waiting here all day, and as soon as they come off, we're going to celebrate.
10: From the Kennedy Center, Jimmy Alexander, WTOP News.
5: Local and federal law enforcement are on high alert as a busy summer kicks off in D.C. with the UFC championship bout on the White House South Lawn tonight. The nation's capital could see the most visitors ever this summer, with America 250 events July 4th and a host of local events to honor the nation's 250th anniversary. More now on security concerns from WTOP's Alan Etter.
15: There are no specific threats to Washington, D.C.
16: Tara McLeese is special agent in charge of the Washington Field Office of the Secret Service.
15: Our Protective Intelligence Division monitors things 24/7, and anything that could be perceived as a threat is thoroughly investigated by our agency.
16: She appeared at a press conference this week with a host of law enforcement partners, including U.S. Park Police and the Metropolitan Police Department. Here's Interim MPD Chief Jeffrey Carroll talking about the UFC event and assorted America 250 celebrations over the summer.
26: We expect there's going to be large crowds. What exactly it looks like as far as how many people will be here will depend on a lot of things. The weather will play a role, if it rains, the heat. So we don't have any estimates, any hard estimates, but we'll be prepared for large crowds to be there.
16: The UFC event is by invitation only. That limits it to 4,000 attendees. Metro plans to stay open an hour later on Sunday night to 1 a.m. to accommodate the crowd. Alan Etter, WTOP News.
5: It is 4:05. There's a long list of road closures and detours in effect in D.C. this weekend related to the UFC Freedom 250 event taking place tonight. Many streets will see emergency no parking signs posted. Others may be closed intermittently to vehicle traffic. All vehicles parked in violation of the signs will be ticketed and towed. You can see a full list of the closures online at WTOP.com. A Virginia law criminally prohibiting all law enforcement officers working in the state from wearing masks on the job is supposed to take effect July 1st. But WTOP's Ian Crawford tells us the Justice Department is now suing the Commonwealth to block it.
21: In a statement, DOJ claims the state law is an illegal attempt to regulate the federal government, adding it puts officer safety at risk to harassment, doxing, and even the threat of violence. The suit names the Commonwealth, Attorney General Jay Jones, and Fairfax Commonwealth's Attorney Steve Descano as defendants. Associate U.S. Attorney General Stanley Woodward says Governor Abigail Spanberger cannot tell federal officers how to do their jobs. But Spanberger is not named as a defendant in the suit, even though she did sign the bill into law. Additionally, the suit seeks to overturn provisions of the bill that require individual identification of officers and a ban on 287G agreements with state and local law enforcement agencies. Those agreements are police agency contracts with ICE to collaborate in the detention of people suspected of being in the country illegally. Ian Crawford, WTOP News.
5: A former Washington Post columnist continues to fight back after her termination, but for now, It's a wait for the arbitrator's decision.
1: Karen Atiyah was fired 9 months ago after 11 years at the paper for what her dismissal letter characterizes as gross misconduct. During her time at the Post, Atiyah wrote opinion columns about race, culture, gender, and human rights. After Charlie Kirk's killing, she posted on social media about America's double standards related to political violence. This month, an arbitrator heard Atiyah's complaint challenging her termination. WTOP spoke with her the day of the hearing.
2: We don't have the results yet, but I can say that I am feeling pretty confident about the case.
1: The grievance Atiyah filed, along with the Washington Post Guild and the Washington Baltimore News Guild, argued that Atiyah was fired for doing her job and that her termination was a push against press freedom. According to the Washington Baltimore News Guild's general counsel, the arbitrator's decision will happen within 2 to 3 months. Liz Anderson, WTOP News.
5: Coming up on WTOP in Business, the Knicks' Jalen Brunson and how he compares to another New York superstar. Traffic and weather coming right up.
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5: Thanks for spending part of your early Sunday morning with us here at WTOP, where it's now 4:08. Traffic and weather on WTOP. Let's say good morning once again to Ken Berger in the WTOP Traffic Center.
9: Thank you, Rich. And Tyson's in Virginia. The inner loop between are starting prior to 123 and past the George Washington Parkway. Three left lanes remain blocked, but no major delay. Very light volume, not a whole lot of activity on that open right lane. The Intercounty Connector in Colesville, Montgomery County. It's on the westbound side near New Hampshire Avenue. Look out for the accident. Also dealing with a crash in Prince George's County, Annapolis Road at Ellerby Street. Police activity shutting down East Street in both directions between 53rd Street and 54th Street. Also a separate incident, 11th Street at East Street closed because of the police activity. Selling your car, watch out for fake payments, unsafe meetings, unsafe meetups, endless haggling, or you could just sell to Fitzgerald and know exactly who you're dealing with. Go to FitzBuysCars.com today. I'm Ken Berger, your next traffic report in 10 minutes.
22: Hot and humid conditions are back in the forecast after a brief break on Saturday. Temperatures will soar all the way to the lower and mid-90s. The humidity will make it feel closer to 100 degrees with the heat index, and the sunshine will start the day but not last for long. Yet another cold front is approaching the area, and this will bring strong storms to the area by the late afternoon through the early evening. Strong winds, torrential downpours, and even a low-end tornado and hail threat are all on the table, so make sure we're staying weather aware and have multiple ways to be notified of weather warnings. I'm 7 News meteorologist Mark Pena in the First Alert Weather Center.
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17: This is the Bloomberg Black Business Beat. Every basketball fan is locked in on the NBA Finals between the San Antonio Spurs and the New York Knicks, headlined by two stars that are almost polar opposites. For the Knicks is the undersized and crafty guard Jalen Brunson, whose clutch performances in the playoffs have put him in rare air in New York City alongside Yankees superstar slugger Aaron Judge. Joe Perrello is former chief marketing officer for the city of New York. He spoke to Bloomberg about how marketable both Brunson and Judge are.
18: What I can see is they're really good people. If you're going to consider an athlete or a celebrity, the number one thing that matters is their character. I think both Aaron and Jalen passed those tests.
17: Brunson also turned down a lot of money, taking a cheaper deal from the New York Knicks to allow them more flexibility to add co-stars to its roster. A selfless gesture that New York fans have eaten up. I'm Bloomberg's Justin Milliner on the Black Business Beat.
5: Coming up on WTOP, a warning sign for small businesses that rely on federal contracts. New numbers show many are getting squeezed out. We will go in depth with Federal News Network's Jason Miller. It is 4:11.
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5: Good morning, I'm Rich Hunter. Thanks for being with us. It's been a rough year or so for many small business contractors, especially those in this area. A new report finds that since President Trump took office, agencies have significantly reduced spending with those firms, and many of them have left the federal market altogether. WTOP's John Aaron went deeper with Federal News Network's Jason Miller.
29: The small business contractors are everything from IT services to janitorial services to what they call the old butts in the seat, right? People who help you kind of staff up to help with communications or marketing stuff, or really do anything in the government needs. Small businesses make up roughly probably about 80% of all contractors in the federal government. And when you look at things like certain things, the General Services Administration, they have something called the Schedules Program. And they have, for instance, 35,000 IT people, IT companies, and a solid, 70-80% are small businesses. So a lot of small businesses look to the federal government as a source of income. You know, the government always pays its bills. So, and they also look at it as a door that gets open for them if they can't necessarily find those open doors in the commercial world, because the government does have specific goals set for women-owned businesses, veteran-owned businesses, service-disabled veteran-owned businesses, small disadvantaged-owned businesses, and so on and so forth.
5: Okay, so how much spending has been cut on small business contractors, and how many of those firms have left the federal market?
29: So Senator Ed Markey, he's the ranking member of the Small Business Committee. He put together a report that looked at since January 2025, so during the administration of President Donald Trump. They found that $47 billion have been reduced in spending for small business contracting. Now, when you break that down a little bit further, what's interesting about this, John, is spending on procurement across government has gone up compared 2024 to 2025. So the Government Accountability Office, the auditors, they found that the agency spent about $793 billion on procurement in 2025. It's up from $755 billion in 2024. So while spending increased, the amount of money going to small businesses actually decreased. And then when you go one step further, when you look at the companies that really felt the burden, it is all this, what they call the socioeconomic categories, anything from small disadvantaged businesses to women-owned businesses to, again, veteran-owned and service-disabled veteran-owned businesses. They all saw decreases, specifically in what they call set-aside dollars, which is money, obviously contracts that are set aside for these types of businesses. Still competitive, not uncompetitive, but they put it kind of say, okay, only companies that are service-disabled, veteran-owned small businesses can bid on this, as an example. And across the board, they're down anywhere from 31% to 11% for all these kind of socioeconomic categories.
5: That's an interesting point you make about the discrepancy. Why do you think that things have been especially bad for the small businesses?
29: There's a couple of things that the administration has come in. They've said we got to get rid of duplication. We have to consolidate. And consolidation over the years, no matter which administration it's been, tends to hurt small businesses. A good example, and this is just, you know, if we're buying widgets, the agriculture department is buying widgets in Omaha, and they're also buying widgets in Boise, Idaho. They may be buying from two separate companies. And this administration come in and said, hey, why are we buying the same widget from two separate companies? Let's just have one contract for and buy all the widgets together. And I think that's what some of this is happening, is that there's been a consolidation of contracting and agencies are spending less. The other part that's happening is there's been a push by this administration to say a lot of the socioeconomic categories are problematic, specifically something called the 8A program, which is specifically aimed at minority-owned businesses, small businesses, as a way to get the foot in the door to help deal with what many people believe are systemic racism, systemic challenges for minority-owned businesses to contract with the federal government. And the administration has come in and said, you know, they believe that the 8A program and similar programs are part of the diversity, equity, inclusion that they dislike and don't believe is fair, has treated people unfairly. So I think that also has played a role in how agencies are reacting to the bigger picture, which is, okay, well, we're not going to make awards to these companies that maybe are considered DEI, and that's worrisome to the administration. So we'll kind of focus on just regular small businesses. And then on top of that, you have the bigger cuts, the consolidation that's happening.
5: That's Federal News Network's Jason Miller. A quick look at the top stories we're working on at WTOP. The White House says President Trump's name has been removed from the Kennedy Center, and negotiators say an agreement with Iran could be signed this weekend at a location in Europe. Keep it here for full details on these stories in the minutes ahead. 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
9: In Maryland at the Bay Bridge, the eastbound span closed for overnight road work. One lane open either direction on the westbound span. So as you make your way on eastbound 52, the Chesapeake Bay Bridge through Annapolis, be sure to get over to the left side. No major delay on 50 between the Bay Bridge and the Capitol Beltway. Northbound 95 between 216 and 32. Three right lanes blocked because of the road work. 29 southbound ramp to southbound Broken Land Parkway. The left side of the ramp blocked because of road work. I'm Ken Berger. Your next traffic report in 10 minutes.
22: A weather alert day for your Sunday, as hot and humid conditions are back in the forecast, with temperatures soaring to the lower and mid-90s. The humidity will make it feel closer to 100 degrees with the heat index. But the main concern will be yet another cold front that approaches the area.

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5: Good morning, I'm Rich Hunter. Thanks for listening. There have been a number of proposals on how Montgomery County should regulate where and how data centers can operate. Now WTOP's Kate Ryan tells us about a six-month moratorium to give officials time to work that out.
6: There have been complaints from communities that allowed data center developments, and they focus on the impact on a number of things.
7: Water, energy, noise, the underground hum.
6: That's why Montgomery County Councilmember Marilyn Balcom says she's supporting the executive order that creates a six-month moratorium on permits for data centers. Councilmember Kristen Mink also supports the six-month pause.
8: You can't roll back the clock, and we have to make sure that we get this right from the jump.
6: Now the question is what form those regulations and restrictions could take. Several measures have been introduced at the county council, including a zoning text amendment on where data centers could be built, and there's a proposal for a two-year moratorium. Kate Ryan, WTOP News.
5: D.C. is fining Janice Lewis George's mayoral campaign $16,000 and the union-backed group supporting her another $4,000. The Office of Campaign Finance announced the penalties Friday night, stemming from a spring complaint alleging illegal coordination with labor organizers. Lewis George's team called the complaint baseless, but the city found the coordination did violate campaign finance law and the fines will stand. She still leads in the polls ahead of Tuesday's primary. And if you're still deciding WTOP has where the candidates stand on the issues, you'll find it in the election section at WTOP.com. D.C. voters will head to the polls Tuesday to cast their primary ballot for mayor, delegate to Congress, and several council seats. Mayoral candidates are laying out different approaches to crime and if curfew should be used to address it. WTOP's Mike Murillo is hearing from the Democratic candidates.
9: Public safety, it's a major issue in the race, and there are clear differences on youth curfews. Gary Goodweather says curfews point to deeper problems that aren't being addressed.
10: Youth curfews are an extreme tool. They're an extreme measure, and they are the result of failure of other systems.
9: When it comes to making the city safer, he says his plan includes expanding mental health services and tackling poverty, along with adding social workers and support systems to schools. With curfews, former councilmember Kenyon McDuffie supports using them in the short term as part of a broader strategy, he says.
11: So I support a temporary curfew because what we're seeing in places like Navy Yard and U Street is unacceptable.
9: But he says overall he would hire more officers, improve pay and recruitment, while also investing in community-based solutions, he says. Councilmember Janice Lewis George says while safety is critical, expanding curfews right now comes with risks.
12: It is about using this tool in the time that we're in right now, and I believe it's dangerous because we have Donald Trump federal troops on our streets.
9: Her public safety plan leans heavily on prevention and intervention, she says, including addressing mental health, expanding youth programs, and creating community safety hubs. Mike Murillo, WTOP News.
5: WTOP's Luke Lukert spoke with residents, many of whom say rising housing costs need to be addressed.
13: For many residents, rising prices are forcing tough decisions. Flavio Ernez plans to leave the district.
14: Yeah, everything is, especially the apartments, are really expensive, almost 30% higher than all around the DMV, right?
13: Another voter noted that numerous colleagues had to leave the city when they wanted to start having kids. Yesham Sayan with the DC Policy Center.
15: The city cannot do a whole lot about the oil prices. The city cannot do a whole lot about grocery prices. But the city can do a lot about childcare costs. The city can do a lot about housing costs.
13: Policy Center argues there is a scarcity of housing in the city and red tape. It's not helping.
15: Then you have to go through all kinds of permits and approvals. That takes a lot of time in D.C. and there's a lot of inconsistency. It should be a simple process.
13: In the district, Luke Luger, WTOP News.
5: Still trying to decide who to vote for in D.C.'s primary this week? WTOP asked the candidates their thoughts on the most important issues facing D.C. Read their responses at WTOP.com. You can find them right on our homepage in the election section. The D.C. primary election takes place on June 16th.

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2: First time in 53 years, the long drought is over for the New York Knicks, NBA champions, after beating the Spurs in San Antonio 94-90, down most of the game, come back in the fourth. Jalen Brunson was spectacular, 45 points to lead the way for the Knicks as they are NBA champs, winning the NBA Finals in five games, 94-90 over the Spurs. Nats Mariners rubber match of the series will be Sunday afternoon, 1:35 at Nats Park. Nats were winners over Seattle on Saturday, 8-3 on his bobblehead day. Dalen Lyle with a run scoring triple in the first inning. CJ Abrams, three hits, two RBIs. Luis Garcia Jr., two run blast in the fifth inning. Cade Cavalli went five innings, struck out five. He got the win. Nats a game back over 500 one more time with Seattle on Sunday afternoon. Orioles were losers at home to San Diego, 9-3. World Cup, Qatar ties Switzerland 1-1. Brazil also the same with Morocco, 1-1. And Scotland beating Haiti, 1-0. The United States' 4-1 victory over Paraguay was the most watched game ever on U.S. English language television, averaging 16 million people. The United States faces Australia this Friday at 3 o'clock from Seattle. UFL title game saw the D.C. Defenders lose to the Louisville Kings 27-20 at Audi Field. Again, Knicks, NBA champs. I'm Frank Hanrahan, WTOP Sports.
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1: Traffic and weather on WTOP.
16: Road work in Laurel and Howard County, northbound 95 between 216 and 32. Three right lanes are blocked. On the Adeloupe in Montgomery County, two left lanes are blocked at New Hampshire Avenue because of the road work. 50 westbound at Kenilworth Avenue, left lane closed because of the work zone. The ongoing road work in Virginia, the inner loop between the Leesburg Pike and the Legion Bridge, three left lanes blocked. Traffic gets by along the right side, no delay. 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I'm Ken Berger. Your next traffic report in 10 minutes.
17: Hot and sticky conditions are back in the forecast thanks to south winds that have returned, and this is going to help temperatures warm all the way to the lower and mid 90s with feels like temperatures closer to 100 degrees. And yet another cold front will approach the area later Sunday afternoon, bringing the chance for strong storms with damaging winds, to torrential downpours and a very low end tornado threats all on the table. I'm 7 News meteorologist Mark Pena in the First Alert Weather Center.
0: And right now it's 69 degrees downtown at DuPont Circle in Northwest, 64 in Germantown, 71 in Annandale. We're at 74 degrees outside the WTOP studios at 4:30.
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0: Producer, the top stories we're following for you today. The Kennedy Center is now again the Kennedy Center. President Donald Trump's name no longer appears before the moniker of the famed performing arts institution. A lawsuit was filed by Congresswoman Joyce Beatty, saying only Congress can change the center's name. A judge agreed. ABC senior White House correspondent Selena Wang reports from the nation's capital.
5: President Trump's name stripped off the Kennedy Center. Workers yanking the letters off the building, complying with the federal judge's ruling that the renaming was unlawful. The Justice Department filing a last-minute appeal to stop it, but the courts saying no. Today, the center's executive director filed a sworn declaration confirming Trump's name is gone from all physical signage, the website, even employee email signatures.
0: The Department of Justice challenged Beatty's suit up to the day of the removal deadline on Friday, but another judge upheld the ruling and determined only Congress can change it. Fighters in this weekend's UFC match on the White House lawn went through a ceremonial weigh-in at the Ellipse. This despite efforts to stop it through the courts and nature's effort with Friday night's stormy weather. The festivities have already started at UFC FanFest downtown. WTOP's Jimmy Alexander was there and he joined us earlier.
6: Normally, the Ellipse, where you come down to see the natural Christmas tree or the national menorah, in its place today is the UFC octagon and a WWE wrestling ring. And it's very cool. You wouldn't believe how many people come by to take pictures, because how often are you going to be able to get this close to a WWE ring or the octagon? I hope you don't mind me sharing this. You wouldn't believe how many people have come up to me asking me if I was, in fact, Roman Reigns. And the look of shock in their face when I tell them, no, I've done it like 3 or 4 times. You probably wouldn't believe that. But anyway, they also have a concert by the Zac Brown Band. They expect between 75 and 85,000 people to attend the fan fest over the next 2 days. And they have interactive exhibits like a UFC striking challenge where you could test your own power. And there's another exhibit where you can go in and cut your own UFC or WWE promo. But also something that the UFC is reminding everybody here, it is very hot out here on the Ellipse, and they're giving out free water to everybody and reminding people to drink and stay hydrated. And along with that, I'm looking right now at a very long line to get beer, which I've never seen on the Ellipse.
0: That's WTOP's Jimmy Alexander. It is 4:33. Both the Trump administration and Iran appear to be in agreement. An agreement will be happening soon. But first, there is a memorandum of understanding. ABC foreign correspondent Lama Hassan reports from London.
18: President Trump says his deal with Iran is scheduled to get signed, that immediately after it's signed, the Strait of Hormuz will be open to all. President claiming his impending deal is a wall to no nuclear weapons and is the exact opposite of the deal negotiated by the Obama administration. Iran's foreign minister saying an agreement has never been closer. An Iranian government spokesman told the country's news agency there's a possibility that the memorandum of understanding could be finalized in the coming days. President Trump is expected to meet on the sidelines of next week's G7 summit with the leaders of Egypt, Qatar, and the United Arab Emirates to discuss these latest efforts to end the war. G7 members Britain and France have expressed interest in assisting with demining the Strait of Hormuz. As for Iran, if they hold up their end of the deal, they'll get relief from crushing economic pressure and a chance to reintegrate into the global economy, which could include relief from U.S. sanctions and $24 billion in frozen Iranian assets. Lama Hassan, ABC News.
0: President Trump and Venezuela's government say a joint operation has taken out the leader of Tren de Aragua, a gang, one of the most feared criminal organizations in the Western Hemisphere.
19: President Trump says the United States has eliminated the leader of Tren de Aragua. The president says the U.S. Southern Command delivered a strike that executed Nino Guerrero Flores. The president says the U.S. coordinated, quote, with our friends in Venezuela, with whom we are working very well, and that, quote, as a result, Tren de Aragua terrorists no longer have safe haven in Venezuela or anywhere else. The timing of the strike is unclear. Prosecutors say he was co-leader of the gang for more than a decade and was indicted on racketeering, terrorism, drug, and other charges.
0: That's Fox's Rich Edson reporting. WTOP National Security Correspondent J.J. Green breaks down the questionable timing of this announcement.
20: Why in the dead of night on a Friday night, days after it happened, are you announcing this? And that's a question that I'm certain they're going to get asked from others as well. The U.S. and Venezuela have spent years at odds politically and diplomatically, and we all know what happened in that 48-minute attack several months back when Nicolas Maduro was plucked out of there, taken to New York, and is facing charges there. If Venezuelan authorities provided intelligence access or operational support, it suggests a new level of security cooperation focused on dismantling criminal organizations.
0: In December, authorities announced that Guerrero had been charged in a New York federal court with racketeering, conspiracy, and other crimes. Coming up after traffic, weather, and business, the New York Fed releases a recent survey with a surprising result, and then...
21: D.C. not the only city working to expand its curfews. Another city just imposed one locally. I'm John Doe.
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0: 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Traffic weather on WTOP. Let's check in with Ken in the WTOP Traffic Center.
31: A delay-free ride through the Beltway system, both in Maryland and Virginia, but a couple of work zones. The Montgomery County Outer Loop near New Hampshire Avenue, you've got the two left lanes blocked, and the ongoing work zone in Virginia is on the inner loop between the Leesburg Pike and the Legion Bridge. Three left lanes remain blocked. Traffic gets by without difficulty in the open right lane. I'm Ken Berger. Your next traffic report in 10 minutes.
0: Oh, thank you, Ken. Now let's head over to the P.J. 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Trust PJ.com. Here's 7 News First Alert meteorologist Mark Pena.
17: Hot and humid conditions are back in the forecast, and that's one of the reasons why we are on weather alert for your Sunday. Temperatures will soar to the lower and mid-90s, but feel closer to 100 degrees with the heat index. And that's just the first part. We've got sunshine to start the day, but yet another cold front will approach the area by the afternoon. This brings a threat for some strong storms capable of producing damaging wind gusts, torrential downpours that could swell creeks and streams, low water crossings with flash flooding, as well as a very low-end tornado and hail threats, so make sure we're staying weather aware. I'm 7 News meteorologist Mark Pena in the First Alert Weather Center.
0: And right now we've got 69 degrees in Old Town Alexandria. It's 75 downtown at Penn Quarter, and it's 67 up in Columbia. Money news on WTOP. Here's Bloomberg's Justin Milner.
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2: The Federal Reserve Bank of New York recently published a survey that could calm some fears about artificial intelligence taking jobs, at least for now. It looked at the recent rise of unemployment for recent college grads and found that it was remote work, not AI, that was the biggest contributor for a recent rise in unemployment for young people. Dambisa Moyo is an expert in macroeconomics and shares a unique perspective as a woman of color born in Zambia. She spoke to Bloomberg about how we're still trying to figure out what the true impact of AI might be to labor markets, saying we're still in the early innings.
4: We don't even know which models are going to win. Is it going to be a multipolar world of AI LLMs, or is it going to be much more winner-take-all? It's still too early to say.
2: It's too early to tell how AI will reshape the workforce, but for now, a downturn in early career hiring can likely be blamed on other factors. I'm Bloomberg's Justin Milliner on the Black Business Beat.
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0: Good morning, I'm Rich Hunter. Thanks for listening. A new juvenile curfew is about to go into effect in the city of Laurel. The mayor announced the change will begin next week, and he talked with WTOP's John Doman about it.
21: For another week, kids under 18 can be out as late as midnight, but starting next Thursday, which is the last day of school for students in Prince George's County, anyone under 18 cannot be out in public after 10 p.m. in Laurel.
10: We want folks to be safe, and I feel that, you know, let's start enforcing it early once kids get out of school.
21: Laurel Mayor Keith Sidnor says something similar took effect last year after some disruptions at 4th of July celebrations. Couple that with other incidents in other parts of the DMV, and he says it's better to err on the side of safety.
10: It's something we see is regional, and kids follow regional trends, and we just want to be proactive.
21: There are some exceptions, like if kids are out with their parents, or if they're going to or from work, or coming home from some other organized event or activity. This expanded curfew runs until the day after Labor Day. John Dome in WTOP News.
0: One person is dead, 22 more hurt after a huge tent collapse Friday night southeast of Lynchburg, Virginia. Acting Bedford County Fire Chief Abby Johnston tells ABC affiliate WSET.
11: The folks that observed it that were on scene indicated that when the high winds came through very quickly, the tent just catastrophically failed.
0: The tent, which had a capacity of 1,500 people, was set up for the 20th anniversary of a local church. 11 people were taken to a local hospital. 11 more were treated and released at the scene. A rescue on New York City's East River after a seaplane was submerged near the Throgs Neck Bridge Saturday morning.
12: Authorities say two people were on board that plane, a 67-year-old pilot and his 72-year-old passenger. The plane starting its engine when it was struck by a large wave, damaging its wing. The plane then starting to sink into the East River. New York City's fire department launching what it calls a major technical response. The two people on board were rescued by an FDNY Marine boat. They suffered minor injuries.
0: That's ABC's Faith Abube reporting. The CDC has activated a level 3 emergency response for the New World screwworm. ABC's Yuri Benajud has the details.
13: This is actually a fly that will lay its eggs in a wound or another opening like the nose or the mouth. And then that egg will then hatch into larvae, which will then feed on that tissue, making the wound worse and even leading into a painful situation for an animal. The screwworm name actually comes from the fact that the insect has these teeth that are digging into the tissue, making that wound worse. Now, this pest is typically found in South America, but in recent months, it's been migrating northward into the United States. And in June, the USDA confirmed the first case in a three-week-old calf. Since then, there's been other cattle that have been affected, as well as a goat and a dog. Now, the FDA does have treatments for animals to help, treat them and make sure that they recover from this pest. And the USDA currently said that there's no risk to the food supply.
0: The U.S. Department of Agriculture continues to work to get rid of the pests, which were actually eradicated in the 1960s. Coming up on WTOP, overdraft fees, they can add up fast, and many banks still charge them. Now there's a push to get rid of them altogether. Consumer man Herb Weisbaum joins us to explain how to avoid those penalties. 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
0: Good morning, I'm Rich Hunter. Thanks for being with us. For years now, consumer groups have lobbied for an end to costly overdraft fees. While some large banks and credit unions have reduced or eliminated overdraft fees, they remain standard practice across much of the banking industry. Consumer man Herb Weisbaum, a contributing editor at checkbook.org, says there are ways to avoid getting hit with this penalty fee.
8: Overdraft fees remain a costly burden for many bank customers. Last year, the average overdraft fee was nearly $27, according to the latest checking account survey by Bankrate.com. 94% of the account options Bankrate studied still charge a fee when the account has a negative balance. A few years ago, the Consumer Financial Protection Bureau, the CFPB, issued a rule that would have limited most overdraft fees to $5 at the nation's largest banks and credit unions. The CFPB estimated this would save customers $5 billion a year. But last year, Congress killed that regulation, and since then, revenue from overdraft fees has increased.
15: Yeah, well, it goes to show that overdraft fees are not dead.
8: Ted Rossman is Bankrate's principal analyst.
15: We're still talking about $26.77 on average, but at some other places, you're still paying $25, $30, $35 per overdraft. So it's one of these things where it can pay to shop around.
8: Overdraft fees are overwhelmingly paid by economically disadvantaged households, which have lower incomes and lower credit scores and are more likely to incur multiple fees, the report noted.
16: The overdraft fees are just a revenue machine for banks, and they are now looking to increase those profits on the backs of families.
8: Lauren Saunders is a senior attorney at the National Consumer Law Center who co-authored the report. She says banks and credit unions still earn more than $12 billion a year on overdraft fees.
16: If banks want to give people small dollar loans, an affordable way to bridge shortfalls, they can do that, but they should do it honestly rather than gouging them on the back end with overdraft fees.
8: The nation's bankers oppose any regulations that limit what they can charge for overdraft fees. They insist overdraft protection is a valuable service their customers want. In a statement to Checkbook, the American Bankers Association said, quote, consumers have repeatedly made clear that they understand and value access to this highly regulated service and do not want to lose it due to government-imposed price controls. Now, some banks don't charge overdraft fees, including Capital One and Ally. Chase doesn't charge its $34 overdraft fee if an account is overdrawn by $50 or less at the end of the business day. Wells Fargo gives account holders a 24-hour grace period before charging overdraft fees. If your bank or credit union charges overdraft fees and you don't want to switch financial institutions, which is a pain, here's what to do. 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Are declined without a fee. This may be a little bit embarrassing at the checkout counter, but you won't wind up paying $35 for that $5 cup of coffee. 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
8: 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I'm Herb Weisbaum, the Consumer Man for WTOP News.
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7: Traffic and weather on WTOP.
19: Roadwork in Maryland at the Bay Bridge. Eastbound span is closed for overnight maintenance. One lane open either direction on the westbound span. Northbound 95 in Laurel between 216 and 32. Three right lanes are blocked because of roadwork. On the Adloop in Montgomery County, two left lanes blocked at New Hampshire Avenue, again because of the work zone. 50 westbound at Kenilworth Avenue, left lane is closed. And in Virginia, the inner loop between the Leesburg Pike past the George Washington Freedom Parkway, three left lanes blocked because of the work zone. I'm Ken Berger, your next traffic report in 10 minutes.
17: Hot and humid conditions are back in the forecast for your Sunday, with temperatures soaring all the way to the lower and mid-90s, with feels-like temperatures making it closer to 100 degrees. And this is with sunshine to start your Sunday, but it will not last for long. We're tracking yet another cold front that will arrive by the afternoon. This brings another round of some strong storms to the area, with damaging wind gusts and torrential downpours being the primary concern, but also a low-end tornado and hail threat. So if you happen to be outside, make sure you have multiple ways to be notified of any weather warnings. I'm 7 News meteorologist Mark Pena and the First Alert Weather Center.
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0: Good morning, I'm Rich Hunter. Thanks for making us a part of your early Sunday morning. One Washington restaurant is challenging some traditional fine dining rules. Customers order dinner at the counter, grab a drink, and settle in for what's designed to feel more like a dinner party than a restaurant. Jill and her husband, John Siebert, opened Rye Bunny in Adams Morgan earlier this year. They told CBS's Ed O'Keefe it's their reinvention after ending their Michelin star-honored tail-up goat.
22: You maintained a Michelin star for how long?
23: All 10 years.
24: The length of the lease.
22: And that is hard to do.
24: We were very proud all of the years, but I think especially the last years, we were on our way out.
22: What was it that you guys woke up and said, it's time to stop tail up goat and do something else?
23: I think kind of the first reality was knowing the lease was coming to an end. So then from there, John and I were able to kind of really start thinking about what we wanted to do next and kind of redefining what success would look like for us.
0: For now, Siebert says the focus isn't expansion. It's simply serving great food and refining the new concept one night at a time. Arlington has been using the same school bus routing software for over a decade. WTOP Scott Gelman tells us they're making a switch, which also comes with a new bus tracking app for parents.
25: It's already being used in Baltimore and Anne Arundel and Loudoun counties. Parents invited to use the Stop Finder app can arrange for all types of alerts.
26: The notification can be either 5-10 minutes away, in the morning or in the afternoon.
25: It uses GPS technology to track the bus, and if the bus takes attendance, you can get notified when a student gets on or off. The software also helps make adjustments when bus driver availability changes.
26: 2-3 drivers are out today. Well, how do I consolidate just for today?
25: Antonio Civitella is the company's president and CEO. He says the tech helps school districts find the safest routes for buses to do drop-offs and pickups, too.
26: Maybe it's faster or quicker to come from the north, but if the kid's on that side, it's important to create a stop that the kid doesn't have to cross the street.
25: Scott Gelman, WTOP News.
0: Should kids in Fairfax County be in class on Christmas? That's one option families are now being asked to consider. The district has sent out a survey on possible calendar changes, including cutting holidays like Diwali, Eid al-Fitr, and Rosh Hashanah. School board members say they've heard from thousands of parents pushing for more five-day school weeks. The survey closes at midnight, June 22nd. Even before the recent sewage spill, our area faced a stark reality. The Potomac River is the major, in some cases, only source of drinking water. A recent study by the Army Corps of Engineers came up with some short-term solutions. But WTOP's Neil Augenstein says local water companies are now putting their money where their needs are and the risk is to make sure our entire region has an alternative water supply.
2: the entire Washington metropolitan region, and that's over 5 million people, rely primarily on a single source, the Potomac River, for drinking water.
4: Priscilla Toe with WSSC Water says the area's three water companies are funding a $25 million study. That's eight times as big as the earlier study. They're looking at long-term solutions that could provide emergency backup water supply for several weeks if the Potomac weren't available.
2: We're also looking at rock quarries in both Maryland and Virginia that would serve as storage for water in emergencies, and the option of using wastewater and treating it to a higher standard for reuse.
4: Including the expensive notion of all three water companies, WSSC Water, the Washington Aqueduct, and Fairfax Water, all having access to the backup supply if it were needed.
2: We are looking at how our water supply system could provide more resilience to every system, and that would include looking at interconnections.
4: She says getting the project from design to actually building it will take a lot of regional buy-in. Neil Augenstein, WTOP News.
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9: Let the celebration start in New York City. New York Knicks, finally NBA champions. After 53 years of waiting, the Knicks are going to hoist that banner after beating the Spurs 94-90, win the NBA Finals in five games. Jalen Brunson scoring 45 points to lead the Knicks to another come-from-behind victory. In fact, Brunson had 45 points. The rest of the Knicks had 49. To put his outing in perspective, just incredible stuff. Spurs are going to have a long summer where they coulda, woulda, shoulda had opportunities to make this a better series, but they go down in five games, and the Knicks are NBA champions. Nationals back over 500 with a victory over the Mariners, 8-3 at Nats Park on Daylen Lyles bobblehead day. Comes through with a run-scoring triple in the first inning. C.J. Abrams, three hits, two RBIs. Cade Cavalli, five innings, struck out five. He got the victory. They'll play the rubber match of the series Sunday afternoon, 1:35 at Nats Park. At Camden Yards, Orioles lose to San Diego, 9-3. World Cup action. Qatar ties Switzerland 1-1. First point in a FIFA World Cup game for Qatar. Brazil and Morocco end in a 1-1 draw. Scotland holds off Haiti 1-0. Team USA again set now for Australia next Friday, 3 o'clock from Seattle. It is the second game of Group D play. Also in Team USA's group they'll have to play is Turkey. Again, the New York Knicks, NBA champs after beating the San Antonio Spurs in five games. I'm Frank Hanrahan, WTOP Sports.
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0: Thanks for making us a part of your early Sunday morning where it's now 4:58. Traffic and weather on WTOP. Let's check in with Ken Berger in the WTOP Traffic Center.
11: The ongoing road work on the Beltway in Virginia between the Leesburg Pike and the Legion Bridge. Three left lanes remain blocked. Traffic gets by in the far right lane. Very light volume of traffic. The Maryland side dealing with the work zone northbound 95 between 216 and 32. Three right lanes are blocked. The Adloop in Montgomery County, two left lanes blocked at New Hampshire Avenue because of the road work, and then westbound 50 at Kenilworth Avenue, you lose the left lane. The WTOP Traffic Center is presented by Window Nation. Right now, buy four windows and get four free. Visit windownation.com today. I'm Ken Berger. Your next traffic report in 10 minutes.
0: And now let's check in with 7 News First Alert meteorologist Mark Pena.
17: Hot and humid conditions are back in the forecast after a bit of a break on Saturday. And with sunshine to start, your Sunday will not last for long. Temperatures quickly warm to the lower and mid-90s with feels-like temperatures closer to 100 degrees. And then a cold front will approach the area and bring the chance for strong storms by the late afternoon into the early evening time frame. So make sure we're staying weather aware. I'm 7 News meteorologist Mark Pena in the First Alert Weather Center.
0: Right now, we've got 68 degrees down at 4 Belvoir, 74 downtown at Foggy Bottom in Northwest, 70 in downtown Silver Spring. And we've got 74 degrees outside the WTOP studios at 4:59.
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0: Good morning, I'm Rich Hunter. Coming up...
5: It's one of those things you won't see again. Can't miss it.
12: She came from England for UFC Freedom 250. I'm Jimmy Alexander.
0: Tonight's UFC event at the White House will make driving downtown today a fight of its own, and...
13: The Washington National Opera sues the Kennedy Center over donations. I'm Sandy Kozel.
0: Days before the D.C. primary for mayor, a candidate is fined for violating campaign finance rules, plus...
14: Federal power and D.C. statehood, how D.C.'s Democratic mayoral candidates say they'd handle both. I'm Mike Murillo.
0: The Nats thumped Seattle. The O's get thumped by San Diego. It's 5 a.m.
15: From ABC News, I'm Dave Packer. President Trump posted on a social media site that a deal with Iran is scheduled to be signed on Sunday. Iran has echoed something similar, saying a deal has never been closer. And Pakistan's prime minister says the finalization of a preliminary deal is expected within the next 24 hours. Now, if this happens, President Trump is expected to meet on the sidelines of the coming week's G7 summit with the leaders of Egypt, Qatar, and the United Arab Emirates to discuss these latest efforts to end the war.
21: G7 members Britain and France have expressed interest in assisting with demining the Strait of Hormuz. As for Iran, if they hold up their end of the deal, they'll get relief from crushing economic pressure and a chance to reintegrate into the global economy, which could include relief from U.S. actions and $24 billion in frozen Iranian assets. Lama Hassan, ABC News.
15: The Foreign Intelligence Surveillance Act expired early Saturday morning. FISA was passed after 9/11 to help the government keep track of foreign threats. ABC News contributor and former Homeland Security official in the first Trump administration, Elizabeth Newman, explains why FISA's been controversial politically.
27: The target has to be somebody outside of the United States. However, if somebody outside the United States is talking to somebody inside the United States, that U.S. person information is collected.
15: Democrats refused to extend the law after President Trump named a loyalist with no intelligence experience as acting director of national intelligence. The administration says President Trump's name removed from the Kennedy Center in Washington. ABC News national correspondent Stephen Portnoy has more from D.C.
28: The word came from the Justice Department in a late morning federal court filing that the words Donald J. Trump have been removed from the facade of the Kennedy Center. That an hour ahead of the latest deadline set by a judge who ruled last month that only Congress can change the name of D.C.'s only memorial to John F. Kennedy.
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1: It's 5:02 on Sunday morning, June 14th, Flag Day. It's 74 degrees, hot and muggy, late day storms, highs in the mid-90s. Factor in the humidity, it's going to feel more like 100 degrees this afternoon. Good morning, I'm Ian Crawford. Top local story we're following this hour. Tonight's the night for the big UFC Freedom 250 fight card on the south lawn of the White House. The undercard starts at 4 o'clock this afternoon, the main event starting at 8 o'clock tonight. Yesterday, thousands flocked to the Ellipse just south of the White House for the first day of a two-day fan fest ahead of the fights. WTOP's Jimmy Alexander tells us fans have come from all over the world to attend this.
23: It's one of those things you won't see again. Can't miss it.
12: So Alicia traveled all the way from England with her boyfriend Joshua, who is a big UFC fan. But is she really excited to be here?
23: For him, absolutely. I'm here to support him. He's so excited, so how can you not be?
12: You know his favorite fighter?
23: I don't know.
29: It's Pereira. Yeah, I saw him win the light heavyweight crown at MSG, so hopefully he gets the third one now. Yeah.
12: You've traveled a lot to fight.
29: It's the nature of my job. I'm a flight attendant, so I can sort of pick it as well.
12: Now, along with meet and greets with UFC and WWE stars, the Fan Fest also has hands-on exhibits, like the one 22-year-old John McGregorin from Michigan just came out of.
29: I just got a photo with the belt over my shoulder. It was just something silly, but it was amazing.
12: From the UFC Freedom 250 Fan Fest, Jimmy Alexander, WTOP News.
1: Now, drivers will have an ultimate fight of their own trying to get around downtown D.C. because of the fight card and the heavy security that is going along with it. Several streets around the White House, south of K Street Northwest, are shut down. Parking severely restricted in many areas. Some of the closures and restrictions will be in place until tomorrow evening, Monday evening. See the full list of closures at WTOP.com and stay with WTOP for traffic updates every 10 minutes.
2: It's 5:04. The Washington National Opera is suing the Kennedy Center. WTOP's Sandy Kozel reports it's over donations the WNO says are being withheld by the Arts Center.
13: The Washington National Opera announced in January that it was moving performances away from the Kennedy Center, ending 15 years of producing operas there. Since leaving, the WNO said the center has refused to turn over donations meant for the opera company. Their lawsuit claims during the affiliation, the two always remained separate legal entities. The company says it has unsuccessfully tried behind the scenes to get the Kennedy Center to turn over $17 million in donations made by its loyal supporters. The Kennedy Center denies the allegations, saying the opera company accumulated a $72 million deficit to the center between 2011 and 2026. Sandy Kozel, WTOP News.
2: Election 2026 on WTOP, and the campaign of D.C. mayoral candidate Janice Lewis-George has been hit with a fine for violating campaign finance rules. The $16,000 fine comes days before the Tuesday Democratic primary for mayor. D.C.'s Office of Campaign Finance also levied a $4,000 fine against the organization tied with a union representing restaurant and hotel workers. Activist Kevin Saboviak alleged the Lewis-George campaign coordinated too closely with labor organizers, violating campaign finance rules. Lewis-George's campaign says the claim was baseless. Meantime, Democratic candidates for D.C. mayor are outlining very different approaches when it comes to dealing with the federal government and pushing for statehood. WTOP's Mike Marullo with more on their plans.
14: How the next mayor works with the White House and Congress is a key issue, especially with ongoing fights over local control. Gary Goodweather says he's open to working with federal partners, but only when it benefits residents.
4: We have a lot of federal workers here that are mission-driven and care about our city, and I will work with them.
14: He says maintaining a balanced budget is key to avoiding federal oversight and preserving autonomy, while also trying to unify residents around a push for statehood. Former Councilmember Kenyon McDuffie says he'll take a both sides approach.
8: I'm going to fight back where necessary and work with the federal government where possible.
14: He says his plan includes building national coalitions and strengthening D.C.'s case. Councilmember Janice Lewis-George says the city needs a harder line with the federal government.
16: I believe that, you know, we can, that complying in advance is not an adequate strategy.
14: She says she would expand advocacy efforts and organize a broader movement to push for D.C. statehood. Mike Marullo, WTOP News.
2: Still trying to decide who to vote for in D.C.'s primary on Tuesday? WTOP asked the candidates their thoughts on the most important issues facing D.C. 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You can find them right on the homepage of the election section. The D.C. primary is this coming Tuesday. In Southern Maryland, St. Mary's County Sheriff's Office investigating a shooting that left two people hospitalized. The deputies were sent to an apartment complex in Lexington Park about 6:30 Saturday evening for a report of several shots being fired. When they arrived, they found two people with gunshot wounds. They were flown to a hospital by medevac helicopter. No word on their condition or on whether investigators have identified suspects in the case. Just ahead in money news.
18: Market swings can make anyone nervous, but there's a proven way to stay the course. I'm Stephen Cates, and I'll have details coming up.
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2: Traffic and weather on WTOP with a good morning to Ken Berger in the traffic center.
3: Thank you, Ian. Good morning. We have an accident working on northbound I-395, the off-ramp to Seminary Road. That's exit number 4, right side of this ramp blocked. You can get by, so there's no major delay. The road work in Virginia continues on the inner loop. This is between the Leesburg Pike, maybe a little bit past, to the American Legion Bridge. You've got 3 left lanes blocked, but a very light volume of traffic, so no trouble in that open right lane. Also in Maryland, dealing with a work zone, westbound 50 at Kenilworth Avenue. The Adelub in Montgomery County, 2 left lanes blocked by the work at New Hampshire Avenue. Still more work is on northbound 95 between 216 and 32. The 3 right lanes are blocked. And at the Bay Bridge, eastbound span closed. 1 lane open either direction on the westbound span. 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I'm Ken Berger. Your next traffic report in 10 minutes.
2: And the updated weekend forecast from AccuWeather meteorologist LaTroy Thornton.
5: The heat rolls on for one more day today with a mix of clouds and sun. Keep an eye out for a heavy late day or evening thunderstorm that may bring the risk for damaging winds and flash flooding with a high of 96. Then the sky clears out later tonight, but it stays rather humid with a low of 66. But the humidity drops off through the day tomorrow. It won't be as hot with sunshine, a few clouds at times, and a high of 85. With Tuesday looking similarly nice, expect sunshine, a few clouds, and another high of 85. For WTOP, I'm meteorologist LaTroy Thornton.
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18: 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I'm Stephen Cates with the Bankrate Personal Finance Minute. 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Instead, it's better to invest a set amount on a regular schedule, where the markets are up, down, or somewhere in between. This approach, called dollar cost averaging, helped smooth out the effects of market volatility by purchasing more shares when prices are low and fewer shares when prices are high. Over time, that can help lower your average cost per share and keep emotions from driving your decisions. It's also a way to turn investing into a habit, something you do automatically, like brushing your teeth or paying your bills. The key is to stay the course, even when headlines spark anxiety. Remember, time in the market matters more than trying to time the market. I'm Stephen Cates.
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2: 5:14. Thanks for spending some of Sunday morning with us. I'm Ian Crawford, and new at the movies this weekend is Disclosure Day by Steven Spielberg.
15: What did you steal?
21: 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People have a right to know the truth.
23: This is a story about us. All of us.
15: Good morning, Kansas City.
23: Up against the most extraordinary event in human history.
15: What's happening to me? I'm frightened out of my wits.
2: This is Spielberg's first major alien film since War of the Worlds more than two decades ago. Hollywood in Toto podcast host Christian Toto joined WTOP's Nick Iannelli to talk more about it.
25: Do you think Spielberg and aliens and action and adventure and the summer movie season, this is it? This is exactly what you want. All the chess pieces have been arranged on the board. What could you want better than this? But the execution is the real problem here. The story itself is interesting on paper. They've got proof of an alien invasion. They want to get the message out. There are these mysterious forces led by Colin Firth. They don't want that to happen. Can we handle that kind of a truth in the society today? Meanwhile, there's lots of strife going on across the world. So many different interesting, juicy elements. You got a great cast, including Emily Blunt as well. What could go wrong? Well, things do go wrong. First of all, the aliens, there's zero mystery around them. That's frustrating. I mean, Close Encounters, there was such a buildup to the reveal. That was amazing. Nothing like that here. A lot of the chase sequences become repetitive. The story itself, the more you think about it, the less it really makes sense. There is one spectacular action scene, almost worth the price of admission, but it just doesn't hold together. And by the end, you know, Spielberg has a bit of a sappy side at time, a bit of a sentimental side to him that comes up now and then. It's not his greatest strength, and I think that really hurts too.
26: Okay, so there has been so much talk in pop culture, in the news, from the federal government, members of Congress, even President Trump. So much talk about, is there such a thing as non-human intelligence? What are UFOs? What are Air Force pilots seeing out there? Does this match up with what's happening in pop culture right now? All of this conversation about UFOs, now called UAP, or is this a movie that is just separated from that and stands on its own?
25: No, I think it really does on the surface match up with everything you just said. And I think when you release a movie where it matches the zeitgeist, it's pretty magical and pretty rare. I think Spielberg has that in his corner. But the problem is that the film doesn't have the depth. You don't get the great conversations. Why must we hide this information? What could happen if it is revealed? What are the cultural ramifications? This should be something that you not just have the action and the thrills and the adventure, but also deeper conversation about what this means. There's a bit of faith talk here as well. What does it mean to people of faith if this revelation is true? Again, interesting on the surface, but there's nothing beyond the surface. It's all very facile. And listen, Spielberg is not our most intellectual storyteller, but he's a great one. And he just doesn't bring what needs to be done to the story, to the presentation.
26: And we're talking about his past experience making films about aliens, that War of the Worlds movie with Tom Cruise. That was a blockbuster. I remember in the theaters, it had that big noise from the alien machines that just rocked your seats when you were watching it in the theaters. That was a really great experience to watch a movie like that in the theaters. Does this have that kind of impact as well? Like, if you go to the theater and you watch this, are you going to have those moments where you look up and you go, oh, this is what a movie experience is supposed to be about?
25: There's one sequence involving a train where that fits that category. But in Spielberg's defense, it's not the same kind of movie. That was like a roller coaster and a heck of a one as well. This one is different. It's a little bit more pensive. It's a little bit more looking at the culture at large. So I think they're trying to do different things. So I don't want to dismiss the movie for that reason. These are very different kinds of movies. I just think based on what it's trying to do, it doesn't get there.
2: 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Traffic and weather with Ken Berger.
3: A beautiful sunrise over the Chesapeake Bay, and they have reopened the far left lane on the eastbound span. The right lane remains blocked, and two-way operation still in place on the westbound span. However, all that will probably be ending shortly, but very light volume, so no delays across the bay. And then 50 between the Bay Bridge and the Capitol Beltway running in the clear. In Virginia, northbound I-395 at Seminary Road, that's exit 4, right lane is blocked because of the accident, but no huge delay. On the inner loop in Virginia between the Leesburg Pike to the Legion Bridge, three left lanes closed because of that ongoing work zone. Right lane is getting through. No delay, though. Light volume. That work zone scheduled until 7 this morning. In the Maryland side, you've got road work on the Adloop in Montgomery County. Two left lanes blocked at New Hampshire Avenue. And then northbound 95 near 32. Three right lanes blocked because of that work zone. 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
5: This is Bishop Michael Burbidge of the Catholic Diocese of Arlington. Filled with the Spirit, sacred scripture tells us that the apostles proclaim God's word with boldness. The Lord challenges us and equips us to share the good news with all. We are called to be bold. The Lord wants us to courageously speak the truth in love, with conviction, sincere humility, and a spirit of gentleness, remembering that boldness does not mean harshness. We cherish our constitutional right to the free expression of religion in America, but how often do we shy away from truly expressing our beliefs, from sharing the good news? May nothing, including possible resistance and rejection from others, deter us from proudly professing our faith. We have the truth, so why be afraid of speaking it boldly, courageously, and always lovingly?
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1: It is 5:22. A former Washington Post columnist continues to fight back after the paper fired her. WTOP's Liz Anderson reports both sides now waiting for an arbitrator's decision.
2: Karen Atiyah was fired 9 months ago after 11 years at the paper for what her dismissal letter characterizes as gross misconduct. During her time at the Post, Atiyah wrote opinion columns about race, culture, gender, and human rights. After Charlie Kirk's killing, she posted on social media about America's double standards related to political violence. This month, an arbitrator heard Atiyah's complaint challenging her termination. WTOP spoke with her the day of the hearing.
8: We don't have the results yet, but I can say that I am feeling pretty confident about the case.
2: The grievance Atiyah filed, along with the Washington Post Guild and the Washington Baltimore News Guild, argued that Atiyah was fired for doing her job and that her termination was a push against press freedom. According to the Washington Baltimore News Guild's general counsel, the arbitrator's decision will happen within 2 to 3 months. Liz Anderson, WTOP News.
1: The Coast Guard has suspended a search for a person believed to have fallen off their boat off the coast of Ocean City, Maryland on Wednesday. Crew spent about 20 hours searching for the unidentified person before suspending that search on Friday afternoon. The missing person's boat was recovered and towed to the Indian River Coast Guard station by a Coast Guard's cutter on Friday evening, returned to the victim's family yesterday. It is 5:24. It's been closed for over a decade. WTOP's Scott Gelman reports an old Alexandria power plant is inching closer to being transformed into new apartments and public spaces.
9: It's a plan that would turn nearly 19 acres into several sections. With $135 million in funding from the city, there'd be an arts and cultural center, condos, apartments, and new outdoor spaces here along the Potomac.
10: The rehabilitation of the guardhouse in the rail corridor park, which includes public restrooms, two new accessible connections to the Mount Vernon Trail.
9: Melissa Schrock is with the developer HRP Group. In one part,
10: a sensory garden, two children's playgrounds, sports courts, a recreational lawn, and of course, two dog parks.
9: Some residents are worrying about deconstruction.
11: Getting that stuff in the air, asbestos, fly ash, other silicates, right next to the river where the wind is whipping up, I think is a real potential risk.
9: And others about traffic. But if the city council signs off this weekend, construction on the first phase of the project could start next year. In Alexandria, Scott Gelman, WTOP News.
1: Scores of shops and businesses in downtown Geneva, Switzerland, boarded up their storefronts with wooden panels ahead of planned anti-G7 protests planned for today. French and Swiss authorities have imposed extensive security measures as President Trump and other leaders attend a G7 summit of leading industrialized nations that starts tomorrow. There are concerns the gathering could trigger violent unrests in the town of Evian-les-Bains on Lake Geneva on the French side of the lake. Discussions expected to touch on the Middle East, Ukraine, and global economic imbalances. Sports on WTOP, powered by Amentum.

0: 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Start spreading the news. The Knicks did it. Here's Frank Hanrahan.
1: First time in 53 years, the long drought is over for the New York Knicks, NBA champions, after beating the Spurs in San Antonio 94-90, down most of the game, come back in the fourth. Jalen Brunson was spectacular. 45 points to lead the way for the Knicks as they are NBA champs, winning the NBA Finals in five games, 94-90 over the Spurs. Nats Mariners rubber match of the series will be Sunday afternoon, 1:35 at Nats Park. Nats were winners over Seattle on Saturday, 8-3 on his bobblehead day. Dalen Lyle with a run scoring triple in the first inning. CJ Abrams, three hits, two RBIs. Luis Garcia Jr., two-run blast in the fifth inning. Cade Cavalli went five innings, struck out five. He got the win. Nats a game back over 500 one more time with Seattle on Sunday afternoon. Orioles were losers at home to San Diego, 9-3. World Cup, Qatar ties Switzerland 1-1. Brazil also the same with Morocco, 1-1. And Scotland beating Haiti, 1-0. The United States' 4-1 victory over Paraguay was the most watched game ever on U.S. English language television, averaging 16 million people. The United States faces Australia this Friday at 3 o'clock from Seattle. UFL title game saw the D.C. Defenders lose to the Louisville Kings 27-20 at Audi Field. Again, Knicks, NBA champs. I'm Frank Hanrahan, WTOP Sports.
0: Thank you, Frank. Just ahead, fight fans packed a park near the White House ahead of tonight's UFC spectacle on the South Lawn. It's 527.
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5: 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His invention used coils that could humidify or dehumidify the air. The technology moved into homes by 1914. Home security systems. Marie Van Britten Brown was a nurse concerned about crime in her neighborhood. In 1969, she designed a security system that included peepholes, a camera, monitors, two-way communication, and an alarm button to alert the police.
6: 911, what's your emergency?
5: 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He tinkered with an electric motor and fan blades and used a pillowcase as a dirt bag. 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
0: Traffic and weather on WTOP. Here's Ken Berger.
7: They have reopened both lanes on the eastbound span at the Bay Bridge, and they have the far right lane on the westbound span open. So at the moment, two lanes east, one lane west. However, they are doing preparation for two-way operations on that westbound span. Light volume of traffic, so no delay at the moment. In Virginia, the inner loop, this work zone continues. It goes on until 7, we're told. Three left lanes are blocked between the Leesburg Pike and the Legion Bridge on the inner loop. Right lane gets by, no major delay. For victims of drunken drug driving, your grief is unique, but you are not alone. 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I'm Ken Berger. Your next traffic report in 10 minutes.
0: Hot and humid again today with strong storms possible late this afternoon. Highs in the mid-90s. Feels like temperatures at or over 100 degrees. In Friendship Heights, 74 degrees at 530.
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0: Good morning, I'm Ian Crawford. Pablo Rocco is our producer. Top story we're following for you this morning starts at the White House, where the South Lawn has been transformed into a UFC venue. The big fight card starts at 4 o'clock, the main event getting underway at 8 o'clock tonight. A two-day fan fest is underway on the Ellipse next door to the White House. WTOP's Jimmy Alexander spent part of Saturday there.
9: There's meet and greets with UFC fighters, WWE superstars, along with an actual octagon that you can climb into and take pictures with friends, and a WWE wrestling ring that you can also sit on top of, take pictures, lean against the ropes, and pretend you're Ric Flair. It's a lot of fun. Some of these folks came from around the world, like Joshua Clark, who came all the way from England.
10: I've been following the UFC for a very long time, since I was a teenager. Once they start doing the big ones, like at the Sphere and things like that, it's hard to not want to be part of it.
11: I know it's King Charles's birthday, like at President Trump's birthday. Would you like to see maybe a UFC fight at Buckingham Palace?
10: I mean, if they could pull that off, that would be quite something. I mean, I'd go to that one. It'd be a lot easier as well.
9: It is a beautiful day here on the Ellipse. And while there's some pockets that's packed, there's a lot of space where you don't really feel like you're on top of each other. So if people are having a good time, they're expecting, I believe, between 75 and 85,000 people.
0: There are several street closures and parking restrictions throughout downtown and along the National Mall because of that UFC event. A full list up right now at WTOP.com. Read it now and know before you go, and stay with WTOP for traffic updates every 10 minutes. President Trump's name is off the Kennedy Center as of late yesterday morning. The removal ordered by a federal judge on May 29th was supposed to be done by midnight Friday night. But crews working at the last minute on Friday evening had to stop because of storms and lightning in the area, forcing the Kennedy Center to ask for a 12-hour extension. WTOP contributor Scott McFarland, chief Washington correspondent for Midas Touch, joined us with more.
12: This is a visceral issue for so many of us who've lived here for generations. It's a part of the landscape. It's a part of the culture, the Kennedy Center. To see it changed overnight to the Trump Kennedy Center was jarring to people. But then to see it not change back overnight, it took weeks of back and forth in the courts, and the Trump administration and the Kennedy legal team waited till the last minute before the deadline to take Trump's name off of it. That may rub people the wrong way. It went up fast, it came down slow, and that's only going to heighten the tensions here.
0: It's 5:33. The wait is on to see if the U.S. and Iran sign a peace deal or a deal to discuss a peace deal. President Trump says it's happening sometime today, but Fox's Chanley Pater reports Tehran has different ideas.
13: President Trump says it's scheduled to happen tomorrow, but Iran claims the framework is still being finalized. Pakistan, which has been mediating talks, expects terms to be completed within the next 24 hours. The signing is likely to be virtual due to logistical challenges. If signed, the agreement would launch a 60-day negotiation period on Iran's nuclear program. Trump also says the Strait of Hormuz would reopen immediately and claims Tehran no longer wants to pursue a nuclear weapon. He also says the U.S. would eventually retrieve and destroy Iran's nuclear waste. In return, Tehran will reportedly receive phased sanction relief. The U.S. and Iran are offering different accounts of the deal.
0: And despite the mixed signals coming from both the U.S. and Iran, both nations do seem optimistic that a deal will be signed. A voting rights group claims that they were the target of an FBI raid this week. The group's organizers say federal agents took devices, computers, and documents. ABC investigative correspondent Olivia Rubin with more.
14: Ohio Organizing Collaborative, which registers voters in the swing state, reportedly saying more than 100 federal agents descended with warrants on Thursday. A board member for the group telling the New York Times the move is part of the administration's, quote, escalating attempt to intimidate civil rights leaders.
0: The Justice Department confirmed for ABC News that a judge did issue a search warrant for the collaborative's offices, but didn't clarify what was being investigated. It's 5:35. President Trump has announced another nomination to the Justice Department, and again, he is following a controversial pattern.
15: President Trump is picking James McDonald to be U.S. Attorney for the Southern District of New York. Arguably, he would be the most prestigious U.S. Attorney in the nation. And like other nominees before him, McDonald has been Trump's personal lawyer, representing him in a criminal case. But McDonald does have experience as a federal prosecutor, something other nominees did not have. McDonald would replace Jay Clayton, who is tapped to be the next director of national intelligence. Roger Stern, Fox News.
0: The Pentagon has released a new batch of UAP-related files and four newly released videos shot here in the U.S., according to Fox's Madison Scarpino.
16: The files show that there have been several unusual encounters, multiple sightings of strange orbs in the sky just over the last few years. Now, a couple months ago, the President Trump ordered his administration to make files related to aliens and extraterrestrial life public, and we now have that third batch of those photos, documents, and videos. Back in July, a couple saw an intense bright light in their backyard around 9 p.m. and started recording on their iPhone 14. They described what they saw as a brilliant red sphere. They say the center appeared to be a white plasma sun, about the size of a basketball. They say when the orb moved, a second identical one appeared, and they say the orbs were moving as if they were flying in formation.
0: Coming up in Money News.
17: Before you sign for that personal loan, make sure you know what you're really paying for. I'm Stephen Cates, and I'll have details coming up.
0: 536.
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22: This is Bishop Michael Burbidge of the Catholic Diocese of Arlington. Filled with the Spirit, sacred scripture tells us that the apostles proclaim God's word with boldness. The Lord challenges us and equips us to share the good news with all. We are called to be bold. The Lord wants us to courageously speak the truth in love, with conviction, sincere humility, and a spirit of gentleness, remembering that boldness does not mean harshness. We cherish our constitutional right to the free expression of religion in America, but how often do we shy away from truly expressing our beliefs, from sharing the good news? May nothing, including possible resistance and rejection from others, deter us from proudly professing our faith. We have the truth, so why be afraid of speaking it boldly, courageously, and always lovingly?
0: It is 5:38. Traffic and weather on WTOP, riding along with Ken Berger in the traffic center.
7: And if you're riding along on the Beltway in Virginia, the good news is they are picking up this work zone that is between the Leesburg Pike and the Legion Bridge on the inner loop. A couple of work trucks are backing up, picking up the cones, so stay aware, stay over to the right. But once they're done with that, looks like you can get over to one of those open left lanes. Slight viam, so no major delay. At the Bay Bridge, still waiting for them to start up the two-way operations. The eastbound span not totally open, and only the far right lane is open on the westbound span. No delay, though. Very light viam of traffic. The ad loop in Montgomery County, two left lanes blocked at New Hampshire Avenue because of road work. And you've got road work in Howard County, northbound 95 between 216 and 32. The three right lanes are blocked because of this, so stay to the left. No major delay. Again, light volume. Choose one of Wendy's new biggie deals for a pretty biggie deal. Gotta be Wendy's. 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I'm Ken Berger. Your next traffic report in 10 minutes.
0: 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Here's AccuWeather meteorologist LaTroy Thornton.
23: Today brings the return of near-record heat with a blend of clouds and sun in store. A heavy late-day or evening thunderstorm may even be severe with damaging winds with a high of 96 near the record of 98. The sky does clear out later tonight, though, although it stays humid with a low of 66, followed by lower humidity tomorrow with sunshine much of the time. It won't be as hot with a high of 85. Then it stays nice into Tuesday with sun, a few clouds, and another high high of 85 with some sun for Wednesday, but a thunderstorm for some, high 85 once again. For WTOP, I'm meteorologist LaTroy Thornton.
0: Going to be a sticky one already. 67 degrees in Frederick. Manassas with 66, but 74 downtown at Metro Center at 540. And Bankrate has money news on WTOP.
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0: It is 5:41, and for the first time since Richard Nixon was president, the New York Knicks are NBA champions. Crowds descending on the streets of New York after series MVP Jalen Brunson led the Knicks to their third league title, their first since 1973, with a 94-90 win over the San Antonio Spurs. Those crowds joined by many of New York's finest, some on horseback for crowd control. One of the world's leading artificial intelligence companies is suspending two of its most advanced models.
1: Anthropic says it received the directive from the Trump administration, citing unspecific national security concerns facing their recently launched Mythos 5 and Fable 5, each with state-of-the-art AI capabilities. The administration asked Anthropic to block foreign nationals in and out of the U.S. To comply with the directive, Anthropic disabled both models for all users, but stands by the safeguards it has in place.
0: That's ABC's Christiane Cordero. More than 200 years ago, the concept of the stethoscope changed healthcare, allowing doctors to listen to your heartbeat and for other concerns. Now AI can diagnose a number of concerns simply by the sound of your voice. Digital expert Kim Komando talked more about these developments with WTOP's Ralph Fox.
4: While no two fingerprints are the same, it's the same with your voice. 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
0: Just ahead on WTOP, significant traffic changes are coming in just a couple of weeks to a major Montgomery County corridor. More news in 90 seconds.
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0: Seconds.
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0: It is 5:45. Thanks for spending some of a Sunday morning with us. I'm Ian Crawford. Driving along Route 355 between Friendship Heights and North Bethesda, contentious on a good day, will become even more so over the next 2 months. Metro will shut down several red line stops over the summer, requiring bus shuttles to connect rail riders between North Bethesda and Friendship Heights. Authorities have taken one of the three lanes traveling in each direction on 355 and set up a bus lane to facilitate the shuttles. WTOP's Sean and Ann talked about it with Derek Gunn, district engineer with the Maryland State Highway Administration.
9: So the State Highway Administration, beginning last week, we started implementing about 7.5 lane miles of temporary bus lanes along the corridor along Maryland 355. And as you mentioned a little bit earlier, it's in response to the upcoming major construction that our partners at Metro are undertaking.
10: So tell us what people can expect. It looks like at some points, Derek, there's some narrowing of the lanes as a result. I mean, that part of 355 through Friendship Heights isn't that big to begin with, but now we've got that squeezed in bus lane. So what should people look out for?
9: Right. So we're still putting up portable message signs just to alert people to the bus lanes, which officially will go into effect July 6th to align with the shutdown along the red line. They will be in effect until the end of the construction on September 6th. And then at that point, we'll assess conditions accordingly.
11: Are these lanes pretty much 24 hours a day or are there specific times that they'll be used? Can you give us some info on that?
9: I can. So beginning July 6th, the lanes will go into effect, and they will be in effect from 6:30 a.m. in the morning to 9:30 p.m. Monday through Saturdays.
10: Derek, who watches that stretch of road? Do you all have eyes on it? Because if it gets bad, is there any kind of backup plan to help try and get people around the buses that might be clogging up or the drivers getting into the designated bus lanes?
9: Right. So this is a collaborative effort between the State Highway Administration, WMATA, our partners at Montgomery County Department of Transportation and Maryland Transit Administration, just to make sure that operations, that we balance operations between transit users, people using the shuttle service, and the folks who are remaining in auto. So we are implementing various measures, including signal timing adjustments and a few other things, just to make sure that conditions flow well during the summer.
11: Now, as you say, the project is supposed to wrap up September 6th. That's Labor Day weekend. Does that mean the bus lanes will be taken out immediately, or are they going to stay in for a while?
9: Sure. So in the northern bus lane segment from roughly I-495 Capitol Beltway through Marinelli Road, we will be evaluating the performance of the bus lanes for permanency. As part of that effort, we will be getting community feedback and looking towards the businesses and residents just for information about how they performed. Now, in the southern bus lane segment, those will be in place only during the shutdown period. A level of bus service is just insufficient to warrant keeping those permanent.
0: That is Derek Gunn, a district engineer with the Maryland State Highway Administration. 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We learn more about traffic and weather, starting with Ken Berger in the Traffic Center.
7: Thank you, Ian. Well, on the Beltway Inner Loop in Virginia, a couple of work trucks are working their way back, picking up the cones. Right now, they are on the approach to the Dulles Tow Road. There are two trucks, and it is the second one that is picking up the cone. The first one is kind of like an escort, I guess. And once you get past all of that, all the lanes are open from the tow road to the Legion Bridge. And the work zone itself started around the Leesburg Pike, so it might take them a couple extra minutes to get down there. And very late via everywhere that you go on the Beltway, even in Montgomery County, where two left lanes are blocked at New Hampshire Avenue because of the work. And you've got the road work going on northbound 95 between 216 and 32, the three right lanes blocked because of that road work. 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I'm Ken Berger. Your next traffic report in 10 minutes.
0: Sunday Saturday morning coming down with this forecast from AccuWeather meteorologist LaTroy Thornton.
23: Near record heat returns today with a blend of clouds and sunshine. Watch for a heavy late day or evening thunderstorm. Any storm may bring damaging wind gusts with a high of 96. Then after the storms end later this evening, expect just a partly cloudy sky and humid conditions, the low 66. But lower humidity works in for tomorrow, less heat as well. We'll have plenty of sun though with a high of 85, with a similar day on Tuesday featuring sun much of the time and a high of 85 once again. For WTOP, I'm meteorologist LaTroy Thornton.
0: 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And coming up,
12: who says an economy car has to be frumpy? We go for a spinning one with some style. I'm John Aaron.
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0: It's 5:52. It's been feast or famine in our test drives lately. WTOP's John Aaron has gone from a $100,000 mega SUV to an economy car. But this is an economy car you might actually like.
12: Okay, so after Nissan handed me one of its priciest offerings, a $100,000 QX80 Sport from its luxury brand Infiniti, I was loaned the company's least expensive U.S. model for 2026, the simple Nissan Sentra. The price, a breezy $29,685 after shipping for this higher-end version. This one is the Sentra SL, and it stands out because of its surprisingly posh interior. Web editor Jose Umana compared it to his Camry.
14: Okay, these seats are a little more lush than mine.
12: Really?
14: I think so, yeah. They feel a little lush. I like the lights and the interior, to be honest with you.
12: This SL trim does feature snazzy quilted gray synthetic leather seats, set off further by ambient lighting strips.
14: For a Nissan to have this and it's under 30K, it's not bad. It's really good interior.
12: You even get a heated steering wheel. And the back seat offered plenty of space to my kids. Now, while climate functions were thankfully kept off the touchscreen, this did feature a touch-sensitive climate control panel that was a little harder to use than the physical buttons I crave. This one is not fast, but it's just fine for getting around town, and handling is nimble. Dark alloy wheels help add some visual interest against the imperial bronze paint. Overall, this Sentra SL adds some much-needed style to a category usually associated with frumpiness. John Aaron, WTOP News.
0: Not just bronze, but imperial bronze. See pics and more at WTOP.com. Crowds gathered yesterday outside Buckingham Palace in an annual event to honor King Charles. Fox's Stephanie Bennett was in London with more.
15: This year marks King Charles III's fourth birthday parade of his reign. Trooping the Color is an annual tradition to mark the king's official birthday. It's an elaborate parade of pomp, pageantry, and military precision. It's always held in June, despite the king being born on November 14th, 1948. It's been a busy year for the 77-year-old monarch, including a historic state visit to the USA, where King Charles paid tribute at the 9/11 memorial and also addressed Congress. President Donald Trump calling him the greatest king in my book. The monarch has remained stoic amid his ongoing cancer battle. He was diagnosed in 2024, but last December, he revealed positive news that his treatment would be reduced this year.
0: It's a mess in Merrillville, the Indiana town hit by an EF2 tornado this week. Homes destroyed, trees uprooted, power lines ripped down, and a lot more. Reporter Evelyn Holmes of ABC Chicago affiliate WLS with more.
16: Officials say the storm caused extensive damage to hundreds of homes and local structures. Fortunately, no serious injuries have been reported.
18: We have officers that are working around the clock just to patrol the heavily destroyed areas in the northern part of town.
16: One confirmed tornado went through the northwest Indiana town around 7 o'clock Thursday night. The National Weather Service classified the storm system as an EF2, which can pack winds up to 135 miles an hour.
0: Sports on WTOP, powered by Maximus, moving people and technology forward. And here's Frank Hanrahan.
19: Let the celebration start in New York City. New York Knicks, finally NBA champions. After 53 years of waiting, the Knicks are going to hoist that banner after beating the Spurs 94-90, win the NBA Finals in five games. Jalen Brunson scoring 45 points to lead the Knicks to another come-from-behind victory. In fact, Brunson had 45 points. The rest of the Knicks had 49, to put his outing in perspective. Just incredible stuff. Spurs are going to have a long summer where they coulda, woulda, shoulda had opportunities to make this a better series, but they go down in five games, and the Knicks are NBA champions. Nationals back over 500 with a victory over the Mariners 8-3 at Nats Park on Daylen Lyles bobblehead day. Comes through with a run scoring triple in the first inning. C.J. Abrams, 3 hits, 2 RBIs. Cade Cavalli, 5 innings, striking out 5. He got the victory. They'll play the rubber match of the series Sunday afternoon, 1:35 at Nats Park. At Camden Yards, Orioles lose to San Diego 9-3. World Cup action. Qatar ties Switzerland 1-1. First point in a FIFA World Cup game for Qatar. Brazil and Morocco end in a 1-1 draw. Scotland holds off Haiti 1-0. Team USA again set now for Australia next Friday, 3 o'clock from Seattle. It is the second game of Group D play. Also in Team USA's group they'll have to play is Turkey. Again, the New York Knicks, NBA champs after beating the San Antonio Spurs in five games. I'm Frank Hanrahan, WTOP Sports.
0: Thank you, Frank. It's 5:50.
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0: Seven.
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0: Let's get right to Ken Berger in the traffic center.
7: Inner Loop in Virginia, the work trucks continue to pick up the cones to clear that work zone. Right now, it looks like they're all on the approach to Virginia 123. Work zone itself starts around the Leesburg Pike, so a little bit of ways to go. Light enough volume of traffic, so on the Inner Loop, as you make your way towards 66, be sure to stay over to the far right side to avoid these work trucks. But as you make your way past the toll road, everything is open with no delay. Getting to the Legion Bridge, at the Bay Bridge, all lanes are open, the regular configuration, 2 lanes east and 3 lanes west. The WTOP Traffic Center is presented by Window Nation. 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I'm Ken Berger. Your next traffic report in 10 minutes.
0: The forecast, AccuWeather meteorologist Troy Thornton.
23: Today brings more heat to end the weekend with a mix of clouds and sun. Watch for a heavy late day or evening thunderstorm that may be severe with damaging winds and flash flooding. The high of 96 with a partly cloudy sky later tonight and a low of 66, leading to lower humidity tomorrow. Sunshine much of the time and a high 85. For WTOP, I'm meteorologist LaTroy Thornton.
0: Just right at sunrise, 74 degrees in Friendship Heights.
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0: Good morning, I'm Ian Crawford. Coming up...
1: This is the most awesome thing I've ever seen down here.
4: UFC Freedom 250 takes over the Ellipse. I'm Jimmy Alexander.
0: And with that UFC Fan Fest and tonight's fight card come road closures. A lot of road closures.
5: Beautiful music between the WNO and the Kennedy Center ends up in a lawsuit. I'm Sandy Kozell.
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0: Good morning at 6 o'clock.
17: From ABC News, I'm Brian Clark. New York City celebrated a party more than 50 years in the making.
24: It's over.
17: Thousands of fans on the streets watching the New York Knicks win their first NBA championship since 1973 as they beat the San Antonio Spurs 94-90 in San Antonio. Jalen Brunson scored 45 points on his way to series most valuable player honors.
26: I'm very fortunate to be in the position I am. And I think I worked pretty hard.
17: In New York, police say there were multiple arrests for assault and disorderly conduct. The city's mayor says there'll be a parade Thursday. It's a major sports venue at the White House tonight. The South Lawn hosts a slate of UFC fights on President Trump's 80th birthday. ABC's Selena Wang has more on some of the challenges and threats.
27: Trump has a long friendship with UFC chief Dana White and owns stock in UFC's parent company. And taxpayer dollars are being spent on Super Bowl-level security run by the Secret Service. A new threat assessment reviewed by ABC News warns this fight and a series of America 250 events this summer represent attractive symbolic targets for violent extremist actors, but they acknowledge there are currently no credible threats.
17: President said Saturday a deal with Iran to open the Strait of Hormuz and lead to the end of the war is set to be signed today, but so far Iran has not formally agreed, says ABC's Allison Kosick.
28: Pakistan has been acting as an intermediary during the negotiations. Prime Minister Shahbaz Sharif has said a preliminary deal could be finalized soon. Iran's foreign ministry spokesperson has cast doubt on that timeline, telling Iranian state media the likelihood of finalizing the memorandum of understanding in the coming days is high.
17: British government says it stopped a tanker suspected of being part of Russia's shadow fleet, which ships oil in violation of sanctions. 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
0: 6:02 Sunday morning, June 14th. Right now, 74 degrees out there already. Hot and muggy day. Storms later. Highs in the 90s. And good morning. I'm Luke Lukert, and the top local stories we're following this hour. UFC Freedom 250 takes center stage on the South Lawn of the White House tonight. And the fan fest leading up to it is expected to bring 75,000 to 85,000 people to the Ellipse over the weekend. They look at what you can expect once you're there. Here's WTOP's Jimmy Alexander.
1: This is the most awesome thing I've ever seen down here.
4: Scott Thomas is from Springfield.
1: I've eaten some food, getting some beer, taking pictures all around. There's meet and greets.
4: Plus, along with climbing into the Octagon or WWE ring, there's pop-up shops where Jorge from Laredo, Texas grabbed a replica UFC title belt for only...
29: $1,500.
4: You heard right, $1,500. Suddenly, that $90 sleeveless jersey they're selling doesn't feel quite as bad. Now, I should point out the UFC does hand out free water. And while everyone doesn't love this event, Raymond Clark from Delaware, who says he's trained with these athletes, explains its appeal.
30: It's a very humbling sport. It's a balance of mind and body and soul.
4: Raymond says there's no better way to celebrate our nation's birthday because...
30: What speaks America than, you know, a good fight match.
4: From UFC Freedom 250 Fan Fest, Jimmy Alexander, WTOP News.
0: And of course, there's a long list of road closures and detours in effect in D.C. this weekend related to that UFC Freedom 250 event. Many streets will see emergency no parking signs posted. Others close intermittently to cars, and all vehicles parked in violation of those signs are going to be ticketed and towed. You can see the full list of closures online at WTOP.com.
2: It's 6:04. The Washington National Opera says it hasn't been able to resolve a money dispute with the Kennedy Center. So WTOP Sandy Kozel reports it's filed a lawsuit.
5: The Washington National Opera, which decided in January to move out of the Kennedy Center, says it has tried to resolve an issue with $17 million in donations that it says are being withheld by the Arts Center. It says the funds represent years of gifts from loyal supporters who gave specifically to advance the WNO's mission, its performances, artists, and education. But the Kennedy Center argues that its longstanding agreement with the opera company created a significant financial strain on the institution. It denies the allegations and plans to countersue. Sandy Kozel, WTOP News.
2: Election 2026 on WTOP. D.C. voters are going to be heading to the polls Tuesday to cast their primary ballot for mayor, delegate to Congress, and several council seats. Mayoral candidates are laying out different approaches to crime and if curfews should be used to address it. WTOP's Mike Murillo is hearing from the Democratic candidates.
8: Public safety, it's a major issue in the race, and there are clear differences on youth curfews. Gary Goodweather says curfews point to deeper problems that aren't being addressed.
9: Youth curfews are an extreme tool. They're an extreme measure, and they are the result of failure of other systems.
8: When it comes to making the city safer, he says his plan includes expanding mental health services and tackling poverty, along with adding social workers and support systems to schools. With curfews, former councilmember Kenyon McDuffie supports using them in the short term as part of a broader strategy, he says.
10: So I support a temporary curfew because what we're seeing in places like Navy Yard and U Street is unacceptable.
8: But he says overall he would hire more officers, improve pay and recruitment, while also investing in community-based solutions, he says. Councilmember Janice Lewis-George says while safety is critical, expanding curfews right now comes with risks.
11: It is about using this tool in the time that we're in right now, and I believe it's dangerous because we have Donald Trump federal troops on our streets.
8: Her public safety plan leans heavily on prevention and intervention, she says, including addressing mental health, expanding youth programs, and creating community safety hubs. Mike Murillo, WTOP News.
2: D.C. is actually fining Janice Lewis-George's mayoral campaign $16,000. The union-backed group supporting her another $4,000. The Office of Campaign Finance announced the penalties Friday night. They stem from a spring complaint alleging illegal coordination with labor organizers. Lewis-George's team called the complaint baseless, but the city found the coordination did violate campaign finance law. The fines will stand. She still leads in the polls ahead of Tuesday's primary. Coming up on WTOP.
12: Buying and selling a home can be expensive, but some of these fees are negotiable. I'm Ted Rossman, and I'll explain in a moment.
2: 6:07.
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2: Traffic and weather on WTOP. We go to Steve Dresner in the traffic center.
15: And good morning, Luke. Let's head to Maryland on the Capitol Beltway. Coming into Montgomery County, at our loop near New Hampshire Avenue, last report, the right lane remains blocked for the work zone. They should be picking that up in a little bit, but we are finding a slowdown on the northbound side of 95 in the Columbia area. Before you get to Route 32, again, a bit of a slowdown. Single left lane does get you by the road work. Otherwise, we're in good shape along the BW Parkway. No current delays on 270. Route 15, nice ride from the Capitol Beltway. out to the Chesapeake Bay Bridge. Currently, we have two lanes open, eastbound, three westbound, with no delays in either direction. Are you selling your car? 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I'm Steve Dresner. Your next traffic report coming up in less than 10 minutes.
3: Troy Thornton has our forecast.
7: The heat rolls on for one more day today with a mix of clouds and sun. Keep an eye out for a heavy late day or evening thunderstorm that may bring the risk for damaging winds and flash flooding with a high of 96. Then the sky clears out later tonight, but it stays rather humid with a low of 66. But the humidity drops off through the day tomorrow. It won't be as hot with sunshine, a few clouds at times, and a high of 85. With Tuesday looking similarly nice, expect sunshine, a few clouds, and another high of 85. For WTOP, I'm meteorologist LaTroy Thornton.
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18: This is Bishop Michael Burbidge of the Catholic Diocese of Arlington. Filled with the Spirit, sacred scripture tells us that the apostles proclaim God's word with boldness. The Lord challenges us and equips us to share the good news with all. We are called to be bold. The Lord wants us to courageously speak the truth in love, with conviction, sincere humility, and a spirit of gentleness, remembering that boldness does not mean harshness. We cherish our constitutional right to the free expression of religion in America, but how often do we shy away from truly expressing our beliefs, from sharing the good news? May nothing, including possible resistance and rejection from others, deter us from proudly professing our faith. We have the truth, so why be afraid of speaking it boldly, courageously, and always lovingly?
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15: 6:13, I'm Luke Lukert. Thanks for being with us. We've been hearing a lot about UFO disclosures, but they haven't had any real bombshells yet. But this movie takes a look at life after earth-shaking developments.
21: This is a story about us. All of us.
22: Good morning, Kansas City.
21: Up against the most extraordinary event in human history.
22: What's happening to me? I'm frightened out of my wits.
21: You don't need to be. You have someone else.
15: It's called Disclosure Day, and we got a review from Kuya P of Nerds Rule the World.
23: It's kind of like what that announcement would be like, that disclosure of that information. And yes, the legend Steven Spielberg is back on the big screen giving this film that captures what that experience would be like in today's modern times. And it was everything in parts E.T. meets Minority Report. And I had a great time with this film, John. It gave me that sense of wonder that certain films lack that Spielberg truly captures with his work. We have that John Williams score, who, you know, legend in the filmmaking business with his amazing music. But yes, we have Emily Blunt as a TV reporter, a news reporter, who meets up with Josh O'Connor, who you'll find out worked at this particular agency and had access to information. They're trying to find each other along with some other folks that are trying to lead this disclosure. But then we have this bit of Men in Black type characters trying to go at them to stop them from doing this disclosure. It's a thrill ride. It's available in IMAX. I think there's some great moments. There's like this train jump. There's like this car chase scene. There's quite a few thrilling parts of this film that I think people will jump on, John. I will say that the critics that I saw it with, it was a mixed bag. And I would also say between young and old. But for me, this was a winner. This is Spielberg returning to form. I always love when he does sci-fi. And I definitely would recommend checking out Disclosure Day this weekend, John.
1: Also in theaters, The Furious, which sounds like it has a lot of action in it.
23: A whole lot of action and not a lot of talking, John. The legend Bill Kong, he is this legendary producer in Japan. He's brought over a lot of amazing martial arts films here to the States. He challenged director Kenji Takanaki, who's been a fight choreographer for years. This is his first time directing, to make the biggest and the best martial arts movie of all time. And that is why we have The Furious, John. And it is probably the best martial arts film I've seen in over a decade. And he's got just some amazing talents in Brian Lee, Joe Taslim, Xi Miao. And it's about a father played by Xi Miao whose daughter is kidnapped. We also have Joe Taslim, whose wife disappeared. And they're now connected together to find out what's happening to these women and these kids. And they're all action, no talk, John. And it's literally nothing but that. There's very little dialogue in this film. There's some subtitles here and there along with English, but it is a thrill ride from beginning to end. And I've actually got a chance to speak with everybody involved with the project, all the leads, the producer, the director, and all those interviews are available on Nerds Rule the World right now on YouTube, John.
1: Okay, and finally, we're going local. We have a documentary festival called DC Docs.
23: Yes, John, this festival is in its fourth year, and I have to highly recommend to our audience, John, here in the DC area, if you love documentaries, like I love documentaries, this is the festival for you. They're doing world premieres to a bunch of upcoming projects. DC premieres, they have the creators and filmmakers behind these documentaries available and in attendance for Q&As. It's happening all around the city, John. I spoke with a ton of the filmmakers that are coming for like The Boys and the Bees, The Second Life of Freddie Noel, The Custodian. There's a lot of topical information that they cover in these films, and it's a can't miss, John. If you have no plans this weekend, go check out these amazing documentaries, meet the creators behind it. And if you're a filmmaker as well, they're having a bunch of Q&As and panels where you can network with other creatives and documentarians.
15: That's Kuya P of Nerds Rule the World, which previews the latest in film, TV, and streaming. Quick look at the top stories we're working on at WTOP. Ultimate Fighting Championship takes over the South Lawn of the White House tonight, and primaries are set for across the country this week, including right here in the district. Keep it here for full details on these stories in the minutes ahead. 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We go to Steve Dressner in the traffic center.
4: What's ahead of Virginia for the new incident on the westbound 66 express lanes right near Route 28 in Centerville? We do have crash activity occupying the right side of the roadway. Not much as far as delays are concerned. Staying in Virginia, we're good to go in both directions on the Beltway. No current problems on I-395. 95 corridor, all clear in both directions between the Springfield Interchange all the way down to the Fredericksburg area. And traffic moving nicely in both directions along the GW Parkway. 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Imagine a child in extreme poverty waiting over a year to be sponsored. End that wait today. 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I'm Steve Dresner. Your next traffic report coming up in less than 10 minutes.
2: AccuWeather meteorologist LaTroy Thornton has her forecast.
7: A much hotter second half of the weekend brings sun at times, but there can be a heavy late day or evening thunderstorm, perhaps even severe with damaging winds and the potential for flash flooding under any downpours after a high of 96. Later tonight, the sky clears out. It does stay humid, though, with a low dropping to 66 ahead of a less hot day for tomorrow with lower humidity but plenty of sun, the high 85. For Tuesday, expect sunshine, a few clouds, and a rather nice day in store with another high of 85. Then temperatures hold steady into Wednesday. We'll have a few more clouds around with a thunderstorm for some areas and a high once again reaching 85 ahead of a hotter day on Thursday with more clouds around. Bit of a breeze at times as well. There can be a late day thunderstorm once again, the high 95. For WTOP, I'm meteorologist LaTroy Thornton.
2: Right now it's 68 in Reston, 68 in Bethesda, 75 degrees. 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
7: 6:22. She was fired after social media comments after Charlie Kirk's death. Now the former Washington Post columnist is pushing back.
8: Karen Atiyah spent more than a decade as a columnist with the Washington Post, where she wrote about race, culture, gender, and human rights. She was fired last September after posting on the Blue Sky social media platform about America's double standards regarding political violence. This was after the killing of Charlie Kirk. Her termination letter said it was for violating the Post's social media policies. So Atiyah filed a grievance along with the Washington Post Guild and Washington Baltimore News Guild. And after a long arbitration hearing this month, Atiyah told WTOP,
9: "I'm feeling like, you know, I made a very strong, solid case that there was no cause for termination."
8: The Washington Baltimore News Guild's general counsel says the arbitrator will make a decision within a few months. Liz Anderson, WTOP News.
7: Learning that the search for a man who fell off of his boat off the coast of Ocean City has been called off. The Coast Guard says they've done an extensive 20-hour search covering roughly 2,500 nautical miles. That's roughly the size of the state of Delaware, but they were ultimately unsuccessful. They called off that search Friday afternoon.
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11: First time in 53 years, the long drought is over for the New York Knicks, NBA champions, after beating the Spurs in San Antonio 94-90, down most of the game, come back in the fourth. Jalen Brunson was spectacular. 45 points to lead the way for the Knicks as they are NBA champs, winning the NBA Finals in five games, 94-90 over the Spurs. Nats Mariners rubber match of the series will be Sunday afternoon, 1:35 at Nats Park. Nats were winners over Seattle on Saturday, 8-3 on his bobblehead day. Dalen Lyle with a run scoring triple in the first inning. CJ Abrams, 3 hits, 2 RBIs. Luis Garcia Jr., 2-run blast in the fifth inning. Cade Cavalli went 5 innings, struck out 5. He got the win. Nats a game back over 500 one more time with Seattle on Sunday afternoon. Orioles were losers at home to San Diego, 9-3. World Cup, Qatar ties Switzerland 1-1. Brazil also the same with Morocco, 1-1. And Scotland beating Haiti, 1-0. The United States' 4-1 victory over Paraguay was the most watched game ever on U.S. English language television, averaging 16 million people. The United States faces Australia this Friday at 3 o'clock from Seattle. UFL title game saw the D.C. Defenders lose to the Louisville Kings 27-20 at Audi Field. Again, Knicks, NBA champs. I'm Frank Hanrahan, WTOP Sports.
7: 75 degrees at the Wharf in D.C., 72 in Oxon Hill, 67 degrees.

0: degrees in Sterling. Coming up after traffic and weather, the UFC takes over the South Lawn of the White House tonight. We'll have more on that in just a few moments. Right now, 626.
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4: 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His invention used coils that could humidify or dehumidify the air. The technology moved into homes by 1914. Home security systems. Marie Van Britten Brown was a nurse concerned about crime in her neighborhood. In 1969, she designed a security system that included peepholes, a camera, monitors, two-way communication, and an alarm button to alert the police.
5: 911, what's your emergency?
4: 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He tinkered with an electric motor and fan blades and used a pillowcase as a dirt bag. 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
6: Topping our traffic headlines in Virginia, westbound 66 express lanes. We just cleared the crash activity right near Route 28 in Centerville. Lanes are open. No delays. Otherwise, we're good to go on the Beltway in Virginia. Now, in the district, both of our Kobe cameras showing us pretty good ride along the 395-695 freeway. And we do have a work zone set up. Do use a bit of caution on the westbound side of Route 50 as you come to the 50 split with Kenilworth Avenue. Two to the right get you by. Again, with no delays. Staying in the district, crash now being reported inbound on the Suitland Parkway. This is after Stanton Road. Last report, single lane get you by. We are seeing minor delays, not affecting the outbound lanes. Those do remain open. 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Imagine a child in extreme poverty waiting over a year to be sponsored. And their way today by texting the word radio to 83393. I'm Steve Dresner. Your next traffic report coming up in less than 10 minutes.
0: Gonna be hot and humid. We're gonna be approaching some record highs of 98 set in 1994. We'll see some clouds and sunshine. A heavy thunderstorm, though, later this afternoon. Storms may even bring some flash flooding and damaging winds. Right now at 74 degrees at the Wharf in D.C., 72 in Oxon Hill, 67 degrees in Sterling. It's 6:30.
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0: Producer, the top stories we're following for you today. Fighters in this weekend's UFC match on the White House lawn went through a ceremonial weigh-in at the Ellipse last night. This is despite efforts to stop it through the courts and nature's effort with tonight's stormy weather, possibly. The festivities have already started at UFC Fan Fest. WTOP's Jimmy Alexander was there.
7: Normally, the ellipse where you come down to see the natural Christmas tree or the national menorah, in its place today is the UFC octagon and a WWE wrestling ring. And it's very cool. You wouldn't believe how many people come by to take pictures, because how often are you going to be able to get this close to a WWE ring or the octagon? I hope you don't mind me sharing this. You wouldn't believe how many people have come up to me asking me if I was, in fact, Roman Reigns. And the look of shock in their face when I tell them, no, I got it like 3 or 4 times. You probably wouldn't believe that. But anyway, they also have a concert by the Zac Brown Band. They expect between 75 and 85,000 people to attend the Fan Fest over the next 2 days. And they have interactive exhibits like a UFC striking challenge where you could test your own power. And there's another exhibit where you can go in and cut your own UFC or WWE promo. But also something that the UFC is reminding everybody here, it is very hot out here on the ellipse, and they're giving out free water to everybody and reminding people to drink and stay hydrated. And along with that, I'm looking right now at a very long line to get beer, which I've never seen on the ellipse.
0: That was WTOP's Jimmy Alexander. The Kennedy Center is now again the Kennedy Center. President Donald Trump's name no longer appears before the moniker of the famed performing arts institution. A lawsuit was filed by Congresswoman Joyce Beatty saying only Congress can change the center's name, and a judge agreed. ABC senior White House correspondent Selena Wang reports.
8: President Trump's name stripped off the Kennedy Center. Workers yanking the letters off the building, complying with the federal judge's ruling that the renaming was unlawful. The Justice Department filing a last-minute appeal to stop it, but the courts saying no. Today, the center's executive director filed a sworn declaration confirming Trump's name is gone from all physical signage, the website, even employee email signatures.
0: The Department of Justice challenged Beatty's suit up to the day of the removal deadline, which was Friday, but another judge upheld the ruling and determined only Congress can change it. You can expect more primaries this coming week, including one right here in D.C.
9: This Tuesday is primary day again. Party voters in Oklahoma will pick nominees for governor and U.S. Senate. Incumbent Republican Senator Alan Armstrong, appointed when Mark Wayne Mullen joined the Trump administration, is barred by state law for running for the seat. California holds a special primary for nominees to fill the seat left vacant this term by the resignation of Eric Swalwell. If no one receives 50%, the full election will be in August. D.C. voters hold a primary for an open mayor seat as Mayor Muriel Bowser isn't seeking another term. Both Alabama and Georgia hold primary runoffs on Tuesday. Both states have ongoing contests for U.S. Senate, among others. Eben Brown, Fox News.
0: Both the Trump administration and Iran appear to be in agreement that an agreement will be happening soon. But first, there is a memorandum of understanding.
10: President Trump says his deal with Iran is scheduled to get signed, that immediately after it's signed, the Strait of Hormuz will be open to all. President claiming his impending deal is a wall to no nuclear weapons and is the exact opposite of the deal negotiated by the Obama administration. Iran's foreign minister saying an agreement has never been closer. An Iranian government spokesman told the country's news agency there's a possibility that the memorandum of understanding could be finalized in the coming days. President Trump is expected to meet on the sidelines of next week's G7 summit with the leaders of Egypt, Qatar, and the United Arab Emirates to discuss these latest efforts to end the war. G7 members Britain and France have expressed interest in assisting with demining the Strait of Hormuz. As for Iran, if they hold up their end of the deal, they'll get relief from crushing economic pressure and a chance to reintegrate into the global economy, which could include relief from U.S. sanctions and $24 billion in frozen Iranian assets. Lama Hassan, ABC News.
0: President Trump and Venezuela's government say a joint operation has taken out the leader of the Tren de Aragua gang, one of the most feared criminal organizations in the Western Hemisphere.
11: President Trump says the United States has eliminated the leader of Tren de Aragua. The president says the U.S. Southern Command delivered a strike that executed Nino Guerrero Flores. The president says the U.S. coordinated, quote, with our friends in Venezuela, with whom we are working very well, and that, quote, as a result, Tren de Aragua terrorists no longer have safe haven in Venezuela or anywhere else. The timing of the strike is unclear. Prosecutors say he was co-leader of the gang for more than a decade and was indicted on racketeering, terrorism, drug, and other charges.
0: That's Fox's Rich Edson reporting. Coming up after traffic and weather.
12: Americans are sitting on a near record amount of home equity. I'm Ted Rossman, and I'll tell you how to increase your share.
0: And then,
13: making birth control irresistible to rats. One DC community's latest efforts. I'm Kate Ryan.
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14: No, no! USA is up 2-0. That is the most dangerous lead in soccer.
15: Relax, Mike.
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0: We go to Steve in the traffic center.
6: Let's head to the district. Inbound Suitland Parkway. Bit of a delay after stand for the crash. Single lane does get you by. Once you're past the incident, you're good to go all the way down to I-295. No problems along the 395-695 freeway. Traffic moving pretty well on DC-295 and no issues currently inside the 3rd Street Tunnel. In Maryland, quite on the Beltway throughout Montgomery County and Prince George's County. We do have the work zone that's slowing things down on the northbound side of 95 approaching Route 32. Stay to the left to get by, and the ramp to go to 32 West does remain blocked. That's also causing a bit of a backup. BW Parkway in good shape, no current delays. Along the 270 corridor and good to go along Route 50 from the Beltway out to the Chesapeake Bay Bridge. Normal configuration currently in progress with 2 lanes heading eastbound, 3 westbound. No delays in either direction. 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Imagine a child in extreme poverty waiting over a year to be sponsored. 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I'm Steve Dresner. Your next traffic report coming up in less than 10 minutes.
0: 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Here's AccuWeather meteorologist LaTroy Thornton.
18: Today brings the return of near record heat with a blend of clouds and sun in store. A heavy late day or evening thunderstorm may even be severe with damaging winds with a high of 96 near the record of 98. The sky does clear out later tonight, though, although it stays humid with a low of 66, followed by lower humidity tomorrow with sunshine much of the time. It won't be as hot with a high of 85. Then it stays nice into Tuesday with sun, a few clouds, and another high of 85 with some sun for Wednesday, but a thunderstorm for some, high 85 once again. For WTOP, I'm meteorologist LaTroy Thornton.
0: Right now it's 69 degrees in Springfield, 70 at Farragut Square, 67 degrees in Laurel. 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
12: 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Some projects, such as new garage doors and a new deck, offer much better returns than others, according to Bankrate's reporting. 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I'm Ted Rossman.
0: 641. Rats love our trash, and one DC community is hoping that the rats in their neighborhood will love a tasty formula of rat birth control. More from WTOP's Kate Ryan.
13: DC government has piloted the use of rat birth control, but also employed rodenticides.
19: I do have to applaud them for being open to trying something novel.
13: Max Broad with DC Voters for Animals says there's another approach as part of a year-long study by the DC Responsible Rat Management Coalition. It's encouraging residents in the Kingman Park neighborhood to manage food waste to discourage rats, and it's trying a new rat birth control formula, one rats really like.
19: You know, we're still really understanding these contraceptives and how effective they are, and that's why we're doing this research study. But I'm hopeful that, you know, their work shows some positive results.
13: Kate Ryan, WTOP News.
0: The CDC has activated a level 3 emergency response for the New World screwworm.
20: This is actually a fly that will lay its eggs in a wound or another opening like the nose or the mouth. And then that egg will then hatch into larvae, which will then feed on that tissue, making the wound worse and even leading into a painful situation for an animal. The screwworm name actually comes from the fact that the insect has these teeth that are digging into the tissue, making that wound worse. Now, this pest is typically found in South America, but in recent months, it's been migrating northward into the United States. And in June, the USDA confirmed the first case in a 3-week-old calf. Since then, there's been other cattle that have been affected, as well as a goat and a dog. Now, the FDA does have treatments for animals to help, treat them and make sure that they recover from this pest. And the USDA currently said that there's no risk to the food supply.
0: That is ABC's Yuri Benajoud. The U.S. Department of Agriculture continues to work to get rid of the pests, which were actually eradicated back in the 1960s.
21: More Americans are getting access to physician-assisted suicide. I'm Sam Whitehead, and this is your KFF Health News Minute. This year, Illinois will become the 13th state to allow terminally ill patients to end their lives with lethal prescriptions. Polls show most Americans support such laws and don't consider the practice morally wrong, but many disability and religious groups oppose it. And the nation's largest doctors group says doctor-assisted death goes against physicians' roles as healers. Hundreds of people have alleged neglect in U.S. immigration detention centers, saying cancers, infections, and other medical conditions have been left untreated. Court cases in at least 33 states describe inadequate care. Federal officials say people in ICE custody get the medical attention they need. Even so, ICE custody is deadlier than it's been in 2 decades. Federal figures show more than 50 people have died in immigration detention since the start of the second Trump administration. There's more at kffhealthnews.org.
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0: 6:46. Many of us depend on coffee to get us through the day. It seems there's something new all the time on how much you should drink and when you should stop drinking it each day. WTOP's Sean and Ann talked with Dr. Tricia Pasricha, the Ask a Doctor columnist for the Washington Post.
25: This study came out in the New England Journal of Medicine that basically showed something I think we all kind of know intuitively, that yeah, you are more active when you drink more coffee. People walked about a half a mile more per day, but they also lost about 36 minutes of sleep compared to people who did not drink any coffee. So it's a trade-off that we're familiar with, but I think we've also all been in that situation where we've miscalculated the timing and have been like tired and wired in the middle of the night. And you know, I think some of the data here that I learned about is like there actually is an optimal time for the average person in the population to quit drinking coffee. And that's about 9 hours before you go to sleep.
26: Ooh, 9 hours?
25: Oh, I know.
26: God. I mean, I'm coming up on my coffee time right now. So, I mean, how do we get around that? I mean, I believe that I've built up a tolerance, but however, I think maybe I haven't. And I think a lot of folks are struggling with all this. What should we know here?
25: Yeah, I mean, I was surprised by that number too, or maybe I should say I was personally affronted by that number. I mean, I drink several cups of coffee a day and usually later, but you know, I do sort of believe the data in that how many times have I drunk an afternoon cup and I am exhausted, but I also like can't quite fall asleep either. Like, could that be the coffee? I mean, that's what the data seems to suggest, is that it can reduce not only how much time you sleep per night, so like, you know, 30, 40 minutes, but also how long it takes for you to fall asleep, how long you're lying there awake. But, you know, all coffee cups are not created equal. So that's one thing. Like, you know, like a big, heavy cup of coffee from Starbucks may not be the same as that weak Keurig you're brewing at home. And then, you know, it turns out that all people are not created equal in this regard. Some of us actually have genes that are activated and control how quickly our liver processes caffeine. And I think that accounts largely for the differences in why some of our friends are like sipping their espresso at 10 p.m. and then they sleep like babies. And then people like me, if I were to do that, I'd be up until 4 a.m.
27: And I'd be calling them and waking them up too.
25: As they deserve.
27: That's exactly right. Well, doctor, talk to us though about, is it just the coffee that has that big effect? Sean and I were talking about this, but if you drink soda before you go to bed, or you know, caffeine is in so many other things, tea, even chocolate.
25: Yeah. It's really the caffeine, you know, and a standard cup of coffee has about 100 milligrams of caffeine. But, you know, you're going to get that much caffeine easily in these energy drinks and soda and in different areas. So you have to be mindful. And then, and, you know, imagine you're stacking. A lot of us are drinking a little soda, a little bit of coffee. You start to stack your caffeine. You want to be careful that, you know, the FDA does say try not to consume more than 400 milligrams of caffeine from all your sources per day.
0: And that was Dr. Tricia Pasricha, the Ask a Doctor columnist for the Washington Post. 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
6: Let's head to the district. We're still dealing with a crash over on the inbound Suitland Parkway right after Stanton Road. At last report, single lane does get you by. We are seeing minor delays, but the outbound lanes remain open with no problems. Staying in the district, good to go along the 395-695 freeway. Road work is set up westbound Route 50 at Kenilworth. It looks like we do still have a lane blocked. We are traveling incident-free over on I-295. No major issues currently inside the 3rd Street Tunnel. 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Need a fast, easy oil change? Jiffy does it. 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No appointment is needed. I'm Steve Dresner. Your next traffic report coming up in less than 10 minutes.
18: Another day of near-record heat is in store for today with sun at times. Be mindful of the risk for a heavy late day or evening thunderstorm, perhaps severe, bringing damaging winds and flooding downpours with a high of 96 today, near the record of 98 set back in 1994. Once the storms end, the sky clears out a bit, but it stays humid with a low of 66 tonight. But tomorrow brings lower humidity and less heat as well, with sunshine, a few clouds at times, and a high of 85. With Tuesday bringing sunshine, a few clouds, and another nice day, the high 85 once again. For Wednesday, we'll have sun at times, but the risk for a thunderstorm as well, high 85 one more time before the heat returns for Thursday. Despite more clouds, there can be a late day thunderstorm, high 95. For WTOP, I'm meteorologist LaTroy Thornton.
0: It's 68 degrees in Tysons right now, 67 in Waldorf, 74 degrees in downtown D.C. 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
0: Coming up on WTOP, a rescue on the East River after a seaplane sinks. 652.
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0: 654. A rescue on the New York City's East River after a seaplane was submerged near the Throgs Neck Bridge yesterday morning.
30: Authorities say two people were on board that plane, a 67-year-old pilot and his 72-year-old passenger. The plane starting its engine when it was struck by a large wave, damaging its wing. The plane then starting to sink into the East River. New York City's fire department launching what it calls a major technical response. The two people on board were rescued by an FDNY Marine boat. They suffered minor injuries.
0: ABC's Faith Abube reporting there. Sports on WTOP, powered by Maximus Moving People and Technology. Ford, here's Frank Hanrahan.
2: Let the celebration start in New York City. New York Knicks, finally NBA champions. After 53 years of waiting, the Knicks are going to hoist that banner after beating the Spurs 94-90, win the NBA Finals in five games. Jalen Brunson scoring 45 points to lead the Knicks to another come-from-behind victory. In fact, Brunson had 45 points. The rest of the Knicks had 49 to put his outing in perspective. Just incredible stuff. Spurs are going to have a long summer where they coulda, woulda, shoulda had opportunities to make this a better series, but they go down in five games, and the Knicks are NBA champions. Nationals back over 500 with a victory over the Mariners 8-3 at Nats Park on Dalen Lyles bobblehead day. Comes through with a run scoring triple in the first inning. C.J. Abrams, 3 hits, 2 RBIs. Cade Cavalli, 5 innings, striking out 5. He got the victory. They'll play the rubber match of the series Sunday afternoon, 1:35 at Nats Park. At Camden Yards, Orioles lose to San Diego 9-3. World Cup action. Qatar ties Switzerland 1-1. First point in a FIFA World Cup game for Qatar. Brazil and Morocco end in a 1-1 draw. Scotland holds off Haiti 1-0. Team USA again set now for Australia next Friday, 3 o'clock from Seattle. It is the second game of Group D play. Also in Team USA's group they'll have to play is Turkey. Again, the New York Knicks, NBA champs after beating the San Antonio Spurs in five games. I'm Frank Hanrahan, WTOP Sports.
0: Fight fans, gather at the Ellipse and on the South Lawn for a big UFC match coming tonight. It's 6:56.
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0: We go to Steve Dresner in the traffic center.
6: Topping our traffic headlines in the district, we just cleared up the crash activity inbound Suitland Parkway after Stanton lanes are open with no delays. Staying in the district, good to go along the 395, 695 freeway. No incidents currently on DC 295 or I-295, but do use a bit of caution traveling westbound Route 50 at Kenilworth. We do have a work zone that's currently set up, and only the two right lanes do get you by. Back to the district, good to go inside the 3rd Street Tunnel, and at the Chesapeake Bay Bridge, we have a normal configuration, two lanes open eastbound, 3 going westbound, no delays in either direction. The WTOP Traffic Center is presented by Window Nation. Right now, you can buy 4 windows and get 4 free. 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I'm Steve Dresner. Your next traffic report coming up in 10 minutes.
0: Troy Thornton has our forecast.
18: Near record heat returns today with a blend of clouds and sunshine. Watch for a heavy late day or evening thunderstorm. Any storm may bring damaging wind gusts with a high of 96. Then after the storms end later this evening, expect just a partly cloudy sky and humid conditions, the low 66. But lower humidity works in for tomorrow, less heat as well. We'll have plenty of sun though with a high of 85, with a similar day on Tuesday featuring sun much of the time and a high of 85 once again. For WTOP, I'm meteorologist LaTroy Thornton.
0: Right now it is 70 degrees at DuPont Circle, 65 in Germantown, and 71 degrees in Annandale.
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0: Good morning, I'm Luke Lugard. Coming up,
16: it's one of those things you won't see again. Can't miss it.
17: She came from England for UFC Freedom 250. I'm Jimmy Alexander.
0: And with that event comes road closures. It's 7 o'clock.
3: From ABC News, I'm Brian Clark. After 53 years...
7: Congratulations. You're the 2026 NBA champion.
3: NBA Commissioner Adam Silver presenting the Larry O'Brien Trophy to the New York Knicks in San Antonio last night. They won their first title since 1973, beating the Spurs 94-90 behind 45 points from Finals MVP Jalen Brunson. On the streets of New York City, tens of thousands were celebrating.
8: It means a lot, man. I've been a fan since Christmas Day, 92, Knicks and Bulls. My mom made me a fan. My mom is no longer here with me. So this means something to me.
3: There were flashes of violence that marred the celebration. Some people clashed with police. The New York City Police Department said there were multiple arrests. President Trump celebrates his 80th birthday today, and he will mark the day by hosting a UFC fight on the South Lawn of the White House. Will he also celebrate by signing a deal to end the war in Iran? President Saturday said a deal would be signed today, but Iran's foreign ministry not committing to a timetable. ABC's Lama Hassan has more.
17: President Trump is expected to meet on the sidelines of next week's G7 summit with the leaders of Egypt, Qatar, and the United Arab Emirates to discuss these latest efforts to end the war. G7 members Britain and France have expressed interest in assisting with demining the Strait of Hormuz. As for Iran, if they hold up their end of the deal, they'll get relief from crushing economic pressure and a chance to reintegrate into the global economy, which could include relief from U.S. actions and $24 billion in frozen Iranian assets. Lama Hassan, ABC News.
3: Three infants got sick, and it's blamed on infant botulism linked to a brand of baby formula, Nara Organics, sold at Target. The cases can manifest in constipation, vomiting, and diarrhea, and difficulty swallowing. 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
19: 7:02 on Sunday morning, June 14th, Flag Day. It is 74 degrees, hot and muggy, late day storms, highest in the mid-90s. Feels like temps are going to be around 100. Make sure you stay hydrated and good morning. I'm Ian Crawford. Top local story we're following this hour. Tonight is the night for the big UFC Freedom 250 fight card on the South Lawn of the White House. The undercard starts at 4 o'clock this afternoon. The main event starts at 8. Yesterday, thousands flocked to the Ellipse just south of the White House for the first day of a two-day fan fest ahead of the fight. WTOP's Jimmy Alexander tells us fans have come from around the world to attend this event.
20: It's one of those things you won't see again. Can't miss it.
21: So Alicia traveled all the way from England with her boyfriend Joshua, who is a big UFC fan. But is she really excited to be here?
20: For him, absolutely. I'm here to support him. He's so excited, so how can you not be?
21: You know his favorite fighter?
20: I don't know.
22: It's Pereira. Yeah, I saw him win the light heavyweight crown at MSG, so hopefully he gets the third one now. Yeah.
21: You've traveled a lot taking the fights.
22: It's no nature of my job. I'm a flight attendant, so I can sort of pick it as well.
21: Now, along with meet and greets with UFC and WWE stars, the Fan Fest also has hands-on exhibits, like the one 22-year-old John McGregor from Michigan just came out of.
22: I just got a photo with the belt over my shoulder. It was just something silly, but it was amazing.
21: From the UFC Freedom 250 Fan Fest, Jimmy Alexander, WTOP News.
19: Now, drivers will have an ultimate fight of their own getting around downtown D.C. because of the fight card and the heavy security that goes along with it, the fan fest and all of that. Several streets around the White House south of K Street Northwest are shut down. Parking severely restricted in several areas. Some of the closures and restrictions will be in place until tomorrow evening. See the full list of closures at WTOP.com and stay with WTOP for traffic updates every 10 minutes. Thousands of people on the National Mall today for that UFC event could have their night ruined by severe weather. WTOP meteorologist Matt Ritter says attendees should keep a close eye on weather conditions as strong thunderstorms develop across the region.
25: The humidity's back along with the very hot temperatures, and that means there's plenty of fuel for thunderstorms, and there'll be a disturbance moving through this afternoon and this evening. So that'll get the storm started, but they're going to be scattered, so that doesn't mean they're going to necessarily move over Washington, D.C. itself. But any storms that do form in this type of atmosphere will have the potential to have some damaging wind gusts.
19: UFC says plans are in place in case the weather goes sour. It is 7:04. Election 2026 on WTOP. The campaign of D.C. mayoral candidate Janice Lewis-George has been hit with a fine for violating campaign finance rules. The $16,000 fine comes days before Tuesday's Democratic primary for mayor. The D.C. Office of Campaign Finance also levied a $4,000 fine on an organization tied to a union representing restaurant and hotel workers. Activist Kevin Savoliak alleged the Lewis-George campaign coordinated too closely with labor organizers, violating campaign finance rules. Lewis-George says the claim was baseless. Meantime, Democratic candidates for mayor of D.C. outlining their very different approaches when it comes to dealing with the federal government and pushing for statehood. WTOP's Mike Murillo with more of their plans.
1: How the next mayor works with the White House and Congress is a key issue, especially with ongoing fights over local control. Gary Goodweather says he's open to working with federal partners, but only when it benefits residents.
9: We have a lot of federal workers here that are mission-driven and care about our city, and I will work with them.
1: He says maintaining a balanced budget is key to avoiding federal oversight and preserving autonomy, while also trying to unify residents around a push for statehood. Former Councilmember Kenyon McDuffie says he'll take a both-sides approach.
10: I'm going to fight back where necessary and work with the federal government where possible.
1: He says his plan includes building national coalitions and strengthening D.C.'s case. Councilmember Janice Lewis-George says the city needs a harder line with the federal government.
11: I believe that, that complying in advance is not an adequate strategy.
1: She says she would expand advocacy efforts and organize a broader movement to push for D.C. statehood. Mike Murillo, WTOP News.
19: Still trying to decide who you're going to vote for in Tuesday's D.C. primary? WTOP asked the candidates their thoughts were on the most important issues surfacing D.C. Read their responses at WTOP.com. You can find them right on our homepage in the election section. The D.C. primary is Tuesday. The Coast Guard suspended a search for a person believed to have fallen off their boat off the coast of Ocean City, Maryland on Wednesday. Crew spent about 20 hours searching for the unidentified person before suspending that search on Friday. Missing person's boat was recovered and towed by a Coast Guard cutter to the Indian River Coast Guard station in Delaware Friday evening and returned to the victim's family yesterday. Coming up on WTOP and Money News.
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19: 8-7-0-1. Traffic and weather on WTOP, and good morning to Matt Ritter in the traffic center.
28: Good morning, Ian. We're still talking about in the district, the Suitland Parkway. The crash has been cleared that was near Stanton Road. Again, that's been cleared. Proceed with caution. In Maryland, I-97 northbound near Maryland 176, rather, Dorsey Road. Proceed with caution at that crash. And near Savage, I-95 northbound at Maryland Route 32, there is a work zone and only one left lane is getting by. Delays are substantial. They're building. They start really near the I-95 South Welcome Center on the other side of the highway, and it's pretty much stop and go there. But once you're past Route 32 in the work zone, I-95 opens up very well, proceeding back to the north towards Wilmington. And then in Virginia, we don't have any major problems to report right now. 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I'm Matt Ritter. Your next traffic report in about 10 minutes.
19: Sweating to the forecast from AccuWeather meteorologist LaTroy Thornton.
2: The heat rolls on for one more day today with a mix of clouds and sun. Keep an eye out for a heavy late day or evening thunderstorm that may bring the risk for damaging winds and flash flooding with a high of 96. Then the sky clears out later tonight, but it stays rather humid with a low of 66. But the humidity drops off through the day tomorrow. It won't be as hot with sunshine, a few clouds at times, and a high of 85. With Tuesday looking similarly nice, expect sunshine, a few clouds, and another high of 85. For WTOP, I'm meteorologist LaTroy Thornton.
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19: 14 on Sunday morning. Thanks for spending part of it with us. I'm Ian Crawford. A Texas judge granted a temporary injunction overturning an NCAA ruling that made Texas Tech quarterback Brendan Sorsby permanently ineligible for wagering on college sports. Some of those bets were made on his own team while he was playing at Indiana. The ruling prevents the NCAA from being able to block Sorsby's eligibility for what will be his final college football season. Dan Lust, a sports law attorney with Morritt, Hawk, and Hamroff, and an adjunct law professor at Pace University, gives us his reaction to this injunction.
12: There's a dichotomy between what we as sports fans understand and then what really is binding case law in the state of Texas. We can talk about Pete Rose and any number of players that have bet on their own team have had adverse ramifications in their particular sport. But in Texas, as was argued successfully in front of a Lubbock County judge, is that irreparable harm would be caused. And we as sports fans might say, hey, that's not fair. But in terms of showing of irreparable harm and a path to, I guess, remediation, the judge there was convinced that this is an injunction that should be put in place. So it's hard to sync up our sports understanding with the law. But, you know, the law of Pete Rose is not binding on a Texas state judge.
0: But an irreparable harm also seems like you're expecting it to be something extremely dramatic, Dan, here.
12: You know, it's tough. I mean, and we should mention here, right, there has been a precedent set across the country. If there's an adverse finding by the NCAA, they are denying eligibility for any number of reasons, right, for playing a sixth year or something of that sort, players are now allowed to go to the local courts to have a local judge make that determination. So, you know, irreparable harm was the same argument that was made to the NCAA and a path to put in terms of remediation and seeking counseling and whatnot. And the NCAA didn't buy it. But a Texas judge is now buying that.
3: Of course, this was a ruling by a Texas judge. What about the NCAA's possibility of getting this overturned further up the legal ladder? What's the chances of that?
12: Originally, there was a judge, Judge Hayes, who was assigned to the case, who had since been replaced. But Judge Hayes had a bigger issue, as it was a Texas Tech alum. And the judge that issued this finding had no such precedent or bias toward the particular school. The NCAA has noted that they are planning to appeal this injunction. Absent some victory on appeal, Brendan Sorsby will be playing for Texas Tech in 2026. The issue, as we're seeing kind of some fallout today, is that some schools are at least threatening or pontificating that they're not going to play until something is done with respect to Sorsby. It does set a dangerous precedent. At what point does something that a player does, should that prevent him from taking the field? So again, in sports history, betting on your own team is taboo, but precedent has been set in that sense.
0: But Dan, it also makes one think the fallout from something like this must be so great potentially, because the NCAA has its own rules in place to try and keep things a certain way. And now we're saying, okay, isn't this potential then for anybody to come in and say, I can do anything? Why does the NCAA even need any rules to begin with?
12: Speaks to a larger issue. Since NIL, the advent of NIL for college purposes in 2020, the NCAA really has had the inability to enforce its decisions, because players and schools will go to the local court and just try to get an injunction to stop the NCAA. So this has happened really across the country, that players and teams will go to that local court and they'll say, yeah, NCAA, we don't really believe you. We want a second bite at the apple. And there's been a high degree of success of just challenging the NCAA in local court. So yeah, it really does, you know, for lack of an incentive, right? Everyone has known you can't bet on your own team. That's something we've known for decades and decades and decades, going back to 100 years to the Black Sox scandal. That's the one thing that you can't do. And there's no exceptions to doing that. And it does open up Pandora's box. We had a number of players this past cycle go through the NBA draft cycle, play on a team for preseason or summer league, and now go back to their school. So I would say today's decision in terms of a player betting on their own team is probably a little further down the line, but there have been some real precedent setting decisions set by local judges in their particular jurisdiction. So it does speak to the fact that the NCAA is kind of losing control, and why we've had a number of discussions at the federal level, having the federal government step in and try to preempt these state court judges.
19: Dan Lust is a sports law attorney with Morritt, Hawk and Hamroff. Hameroff, I should say, and an adjunct law professor at Pace University. We are brought to you by Silver Diner. Try one of Silver Diner's lunchtime quarter-pound smash burgers served with fries or crisp side salad for $12.99. Silver Diner, it's the diner food you love evolved for how you eat today. Traffic and weather on WTOP, and here's Matt Ritter.
28: Ian, no major problems on the Capitol Beltway right now. Things are moving smoothly. No lanes are blocked right now. Everything fine on 50 and 301 out towards the Bay Bridge. But in Maryland, on I-95 northbound, the construction zone, the work zone at Maryland Route 32, there are delays that start near the Howard County rest area, and only one lane, one left lane is getting by at that work zone. But once you're past the work zone, past Route 32, I-95 northbound opens back up to you just fine. And I-97 northbound in near Glen Burnie, near Maryland Route 176 Dorsey Road, there's still a crash there, but looks like delays are easing in that area. In Virginia, no major problems to report right now. 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That's RADIO to 83393. I'm Matt Ritter. Your next traffic report coming up in about 10 minutes.
19: And your forecast right now from AccuWeather meteorologist LaTroy Thornton.
2: Today brings the return of near-record heat with a blend of clouds and sun in store. A heavy late-day or evening thunderstorm may even be severe with damaging winds with a high of 96 near the record of 98. The sky does clear out later tonight, though, although it stays humid with a low of 66, followed by lower humidity tomorrow with sunshine much of the time. It won't be as hot with a high of 85. Then it stays nice into Tuesday with sun, a few clouds, and another high of 85 with some sun for Wednesday, but a thunderstorm for some, high 85 once again. For WTOP, I'm meteorologist LaTroy Thornton.
19: A lot more clouds and a lot more humid this morning. It is 75 degrees at Penn Quarter, 70 in Alexandria, 69 in Columbia. 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And coming up on WTOP.
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1: If you've heard of the news this week on WTOP, be the first caller at 855-885-1035 to correctly identify the mystery newsmaker and win a pair of tickets to see Melissa Etheridge and Winona Judd at Wolf Trap on June 24th. 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A former Washington Post columnist continues to fight back after her paper fired her. WTOP's Liz Anderson reports both sides now waiting for the decision of an arbitrator.
2: Karen Atiyah was fired 9 months ago after 11 years at the paper for what her dismissal letter characterizes as gross misconduct. During her time at the Post, Atiyah wrote opinion columns about race, culture, gender, and human rights. After Charlie Kirk's killing, she posted on social media about America's double standards related to political violence. This month, an arbitrator heard Atiyah's complaint challenging her termination. WTOP spoke with her the day of the hearing.
3: We don't have the results yet, but I can say that I am feeling pretty confident about the case.
2: The grievance Atiyah filed, along with the Washington Post Guild and the Washington Baltimore News Guild, argued that Atiyah was fired for doing her job and that her termination was a push against press freedom. According to the Washington Baltimore News Guild's general counsel, the arbitrator's decision will happen within 2 to 3 months. Liz Anderson, WTOP News.
1: The Washington National Opera is suing the Kennedy Center. WTOP's Sandy Kozel reports it's over donations the WNO says are being held, or withheld, I should say, by the Arts Center.
4: The Washington National Opera announced in January that it was moving performances away from the Kennedy Center, ending 15 years of producing operas there. Since leaving, the WNO said the center has refused to turn over donations meant for the opera company. Their lawsuit claims during the affiliation, the two always remained separate legal entities. The company says it has unsuccessfully tried behind the scenes to get the Kennedy Center to turn over $17 million in donations made by its loyal supporters. The Kennedy Center denies the allegations, saying the opera company accumulated a $72 million deficit to the center between 2011 and 2026. Sandy Kozel, WTOP News.
1: In southern Maryland, the St. Mary's County Sheriff's Office investigating a shooting that left two people hospitalized. Deputies were sent to an apartment complex in Lexington Park about 6:30 last night for reports of several shots being fired. When they arrived, they found two people with gunshot wounds. Both were flown by medevac helicopter to a hospital. No word on their conditions this morning. There's also no word on whether investigators have identified any suspects in that case. Sports on WTOP, brought to you by Amentum, delivering advanced solutions for space and defense in New York. They're partying like it's 1973. Here's Frank Hanrahan.
5: First time in 53 years, the long drought is over for the New York Knicks, NBA champions, after beating the Spurs in San Antonio 94-90, down most of the game, come back in the fourth. Jalen Brunson was spectacular, 45 points to lead the way for the Knicks as they are NBA champs, winning the NBA Finals in five games, 94-90 over the Spurs. Nats Mariners rubber match of the series will be Sunday afternoon, 1:35. At Nats Park. Nats were winners over Seattle on Saturday, 8-3 on his bobblehead day. Dalen Lyle with a run scoring triple in the first inning. CJ Abrams, 3 hits, 2 RBIs. Luis Garcia Jr., 2-run blast in the fifth inning. Cade Cavalli went 5 innings, struck out 5. He got the win. Nats a game back over 500 one more time with Seattle on Sunday afternoon. Orioles were losers at home to San Diego, 9-3. World Cup, Qatar ties Switzerland 1-1. Brazil also the same with Morocco, 1-1. And Scotland beating Haiti, 1-0. The United States' 4-1 victory over Paraguay was the most watched game ever on U.S. English language television, averaging 16 million people. The United States faces Australia this Friday at 3 o'clock from Seattle. UFL title game saw the D.C. Defenders lose to the Louisville Kings 27-20 at Audi Field. Again, Knicks, NBA champs. I'm Frank Hanrahan, WTOP Sports.
1: Thank you, Frank. Coming up on WTOP, fight fans packed a park near the White House ahead of tonight's UFC spectacle on the South Lawn. We will take you there. And there are more developments in the Middle East as Israel strikes deep into Lebanon once again. It's 7:27.
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3: 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His invention used coils that could humidify or dehumidify the air. The technology moved into homes by 1914. Home security systems. Marie Van Britten Brown was a nurse concerned about crime in her neighborhood. In 1969, she designed a security system that included peepholes, a camera, monitors, two-way communication, and an alarm button to alert the police.
4: 911, what's your emergency?
3: 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He tinkered with an electric motor and fan blades and used a pillowcase as a dirt bag. 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These four American inventors combined creativity and innovation to reshape daily home life. Lynn Bowie, WTOP News.
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7: Great to have you along on Sunday morning at 7:29. No, we already heard from you. Now we hear from you. Wake the orchestra up. Traffic and weather on WTOP and Matt Ritter.
8: And the top traffic story we're following right now at WTOP remains in Howard County in Maryland. I-95 northbound at Maryland Route 32, exit 38. Only the left lane is getting by the work zone. It is causing a substantial delay that starts at the Howard County rest area. But once you're past the work zone, I-95 northbound opens back up for you. Every now and then you find a deal where you get more and pay less. And that's a good deal. That's Straight Talk Wireless on Verizon's 5G network. Find it exclusively at Walmart and straighttalk.com. I'm Matt Ritter, your next traffic report in about 10 minutes.
7: Potentially record-setting heat and more humidity today with strong storms possible late this afternoon. Highs will be in the mid-90s, maybe even the upper 90s. The record high is 98. It will feel like at or over 100 degrees. Right now in Friendship Heights, 74 degrees at 7:30.
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7: Good morning, I'm Ian Crawford. Pablo Rocco is our producer. Top story we're following for you this morning, starting at the White House, where the South Lawn has been transformed into a UFC venue, complete with octagon. The big fight card starts at 4 o'clock this afternoon. The main event gets underway tonight at 8. A two-day fan fest already underway on the Ellipse across the street from the White House. WTOP's Jimmy Alexander spent part of Saturday there.
9: There's meet and greets with UFC fighters, WWE superstars, along with an actual octagon that you can climb into and take pictures with friends, and a WWE wrestling ring that you can also sit on top of, take pictures, lean against the ropes, and pretend you're Ric Flair. It's a lot of fun. Some of these folks came from around the world, like Joshua Clark, who came all the way from England.
10: I've been following the UFC for a very long time, since I was a teenager. When they started doing the big ones, like at the Sphere and things like that, it's hard to not want to be part of it.
11: I know it's King Charles's birthday, like at President Trump's birthday. Would you like to see maybe a UFC fight at Buckingham Palace?
10: I mean, if they could pull that off, that would be quite something. I mean, I'd go to that one. It'd be a lot easier as well.
9: It is a beautiful day here on the Ellipse. And while there's some pockets that's packed, there's a lot of space where you don't really feel like you're on top of each other. So if people are having a good time, They're expecting, I believe, between 75 and 85,000 people.
7: And with that many people going downtown, it's going to be a mess because there are several street closures and parking restrictions in place throughout downtown and along the National Mall because of the Fan Fest and the UFC event, which is a special security area a la the Super Bowl. A full list of those street closures up right now at WTOP.com and stay with WTOP for traffic updates every 10 minutes. 7:32, President Trump's name is off the Kennedy Center as of late yesterday morning. The removal ordered by a federal judge on May 29th was supposed to be done by midnight Friday night. But crews working at the last minute had to stop because of storms and lightning in the area Friday evening, forcing the Kennedy Center to ask for a 12-hour extension. WTOP contributor Scott McFarland, chief Washington correspondent for the Midas Touch Network, joined us with more.
0: This is a visceral issue for so many of us who've lived here for generations. It's a part of the landscape. It's a part of the culture, the Kennedy Center. To see it changed overnight to the Trump Kennedy Center was jarring to people. But then to see it not change back overnight, it took weeks of back and forth in the courts. And the Trump administration and the Kennedy legal team waited till the last minute before the deadline to take Trump's name off of it. That may rub people the wrong way. It went up fast, it came down slow. And that's only going to heighten the tensions here.
7: It is 7:33. The wait is on to see if the U.S. and Israel sign a peace deal. Or a deal to discuss a peace deal. President Trump says it's happening sometime today, but Fox's Chandley Painter reports Tehran has different ideas.
6: Iran claims the framework is still being finalized. Pakistan, which has been mediating talks, expects terms to be completed within the next 24 hours. The signing is likely to be virtual due to logistical challenges. If signed, the agreement would launch a 60-day negotiation period on Iran's nuclear program. Trump also says the Strait of Hormuz would reopen immediately and claims Tehran no longer wants to pursue a nuclear weapon. He also says the U.S. would eventually retrieve and destroy Iran's nuclear waste. In return, Tehran will reportedly receive phased sanction relief. The U.S. and Iran are offering different accounts of the deal.
7: But despite the mixed signals coming from the U.S. and Iran, both nations seem optimistic that a deal will be signed. Qatari mediators traveled to Tehran today to finalize an agreement. Meantime, we have learned in the past hour that the Israeli military has launched new strikes on Beirut targeting Hezbollah infrastructure. The office of Israeli Prime Minister Benjamin Netanyahu says the strikes are in response to Hezbollah attacks in northern Israel. Scores of shops and businesses in downtown Geneva, Switzerland, boarding up their storefronts with wooden panels ahead of planned anti-G7 protests today. French and Swiss authorities have imposed extensive security measures as President Trump and other leaders attend a G7 summit of leading industrialized nations. Their concerns are for gatherings to cause violence. The summit starts tomorrow in the town of Evian-Laban on the French side of Lake Geneva. The discussions are expected to touch on the Middle East, Ukraine, and global economic imbalances. 7:35, and a voting rights group claims that it was the target of an FBI raid this week. The group's organizers say federal agents took devices, documents, and computers. Here's ABC investigative correspondent Olivia Rubin.
12: Ohio Organizing Collaborative, which registers voters in the swing state, reportedly saying more than 100 federal agents descended with warrants on Thursday. A board member for the group telling the New York Times the move is part of the administration's, quote, escalating attempt to intimidate civil rights leaders.
7: The Justice Department confirmed to ABC News that a judge did issue a search warrant for that collaborative's offices, but didn't clarify what was being investigated. President Trump has announced another nomination at the Justice Department and again following a controversial pattern.
13: President Trump is picking James McDonald to be U.S. Attorney for the Southern District of New York. Arguably, he would be the most prestigious U.S. attorney in the nation. And like other nominees before him, McDonald has been Trump's personal lawyer, representing him in a criminal case. But McDonald does have experience as a federal prosecutor, something other nominees did not have. McDonald would replace Jay Clayton, who is tapped to be the next director of national intelligence. Roger Stern, Fox News.
7: Just ahead in Money News.
14: 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I'm Stephen Cates, and I'll have details coming up.
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2: 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Traffic and weather on WTOP, and here's Steve Dresner.
3: Let's head to Virginia for the new incident. Traffic currently stopped on the inner loop of the Capitol Beltway in the Mirrorfield area. Looks like the incident is right after the Little River Turnpike. The express lanes remain open. Again, this is on the inner loop. If you're on the main line, and from a couple of camera positions, it looks like only a single left lane gets you by. Once again, this is on the inner loop main line after the Little River Turnpike for the crash activity. Staying in Virginia, good to go along the 66 corridor. No current problems to report on 395. I-95, not seeing anything in your way in either direction. Pretty good ride leaving Fredericksburg heading northbound. All clear over the Occoquan straight up to the Springfield Interchange. Traffic moving nicely in both directions along the GW Parkway. For victims of drunk and drug driving, your grief is unique, but you're not alone. 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I'm Steve Dresner. Your next traffic report coming up in less than 10 minutes.
2: 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Here's AccuWeather meteorologist Troy Thornton.
4: Near-record heat returns today with a blend of clouds and sunshine. Watch for a heavy late-day or evening thunderstorm. Any storm may bring damaging wind gusts with a high of 96. Then after the storms end later this evening, expect just a partly cloudy sky and humid conditions, the low 66. But lower humidity works in for tomorrow, less heat as well. We'll have plenty of sun, though, with a high of 85, with a similar day on Tuesday featuring sun much of the time and a high of 85 once again. For WTOP, I'm meteorologist Latroy Thornton.
2: Mix of cloud and sun, more cloud, however, than sun. It is 73 degrees in Silver Spring and in Fort Belvoir. It is 75 at Foggy Bottom at 740. 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
5: 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I'm Stephen Cates with the Bankrate Personal Finance Minute. When it comes to building wealth, consistency often beats timing. Trying to predict the perfect moment to invest can lead to missed opportunities and added stress. Instead, it's better to invest a set amount on a regular schedule, where the markets are up, down, or somewhere in between. This approach, called dollar cost averaging, helps smooth out the effects of market volatility by purchasing more shares when prices are low and fewer shares when prices are high. Over time, that can help lower your average cost per share and keep emotions from driving your decisions. It's also a way to turn investing into a habit, something you do automatically, like brushing your teeth or paying your bills. The key is to stay the course, even when headlines spark anxiety. Remember, time in the market matters more than trying to time the market. I'm Stephen Cates.
2: It's 7:41. The last time this happened, Richard Nixon was president. All in the Family was the top TV show, and many of the people I work with hadn't been born yet. In some cases, their parents hadn't been born yet. That was the last time the New York Knicks won the NBA championship. Until last night. Crowds descending on the streets of New York after series MVP Jalen Brunson led the Knicks to their third NBA title, first since 1973, with a 94-90 win over the Spurs in San Antonio. Those crowds joined a short time later by New York police on horseback for crowd control. One of the world's leading artificial intelligence companies is suspending two of its most advanced models.
6: Anthropic says it received the directive from the Trump administration, citing unspecific national security concerns facing their recently launched Mythos 5 and Fable 5, each with state-of-the-art AI capabilities. The administration asked Anthropic to block foreign nationals in and out of the U.S. To comply with the directive, Anthropic disabled both models for all users, but stands by the safeguards it has in place.
2: That is ABC's Christian Cordero. More than 200 years ago, the concept of the stethoscope changed healthcare, allowing health doctors to listen to your heartbeat and to other inside concerns. Now AI can diagnose a number of concerns simply by the sound of your voice. Digital expert Kim Komando talked about the developments with WTOP's Ralph Fox.
7: While no two fingerprints are the same, it's the same with your voice. 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
9: Just ahead, Steven Spielberg goes back into the extraterrestrial file for his latest movie, Disclosure Day. A review coming up with critic Jen Chaney next. 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
9: It's 7:45. Thanks for spending some of a Sunday morning with us. I'm Ian Crawford, and aliens are back on the big screen, courtesy of Steven Spielberg.
19: This is a story about us. All of us.
20: Good morning, Kansas City.
19: Up against the most extraordinary event in human history.
20: What's happening to me? I'm frightened out of my wits.
19: You don't need to be. You have someone else.
9: The movie is called Disclosure Day, and critic Jen Chaney joined WTOP's Mark Lewis with her review.
21: This is a really exciting, thrilling summer movie to watch, and it's one that I think you definitely should watch on a big screen. At the beginning of the movie, we meet a character who's played by Josh O'Connor, who we learn has some very important information, government files that prove that we have been communicating with aliens and experimenting on aliens for many, many years. And he wants to release that to the public. Simultaneously, in Kansas City, a meteorologist goes on the air, played by Emily Blunt, and she suddenly starts speaking in an alien language that no one understands. She doesn't understand why this is happening to her. So you've got these two mysteries that eventually end up intersecting, but you're not quite sure how they're going to do that. And in the midst of all of that plot, there are these wonderful set pieces. There's a train sequence in this that rivals anything in Raiders of the Lost Ark in terms of excitement. So it's Spielberg doing what he does very well. My only concern with the movie is that there are things about it that don't totally make sense, like illogical things in the plot that I kind of got hung up on a little bit. But if you can kind of ignore that and just give yourself over to the thrill ride, I think you'll really enjoy this.
22: How did you feel when this was done? Was it a satisfying ride?
21: Interesting question, Mark. Obviously, I'm not going to reveal the ending, but I will say that it ends on a somewhat ambiguous note, which I didn't mind. I suspect some people will be a little bit frustrated by that. Mm. But again, my favorite movie of all time is E.T. If Steven Spielberg is doing something with aliens, I am pretty much all in, and I really did enjoy this. And I will say, too, that Emily Blunt gives a really pretty extraordinary performance in this. So there is a lot of reasons to want to go see this.
22: All right. Interesting. Elsewhere and new this weekend on Hulu, a British comedy called Alice and Steve. This is something of a friends become enemies story. Tell us more.
21: It is. It's only six episodes. It's on Hulu. It stars Jemaine Clement, who you may remember from Flight of the Conchords, and Nicola Walker, who's a longtime British actress, and they play lifelong best friends who dated when they were younger, broke up, but then remained friends. And he tells her, you know, he's divorced, he wants to start seeing people again, but he also isn't sure that he might still want to be a father. So she says, hey, maybe you should date younger women. And then he falls in love with her daughter, who's 26 years old. Mm. You can imagine how that goes over. This is really, really funny, but it's also really smart, really observant. Could have just been kind of like tasteless jokes, but it's not. It has a lot to say about what it's like to age and what it's like to try to be friends with someone over a long period of time. So I really, really enjoyed this. I highly recommend it.
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0: Let's head to Virginia. Inner loop of the Capitol Beltway after the Little River Turnpike. The crash activity cleared. Everyone's off to the right shoulder. Travel lanes are open. Delays have gone away. In Maryland, good to go on the Beltway throughout Montgomery County and Prince George's County. We do remain slow on the northbound side of 95. The road work up in the Columbia area by Route 32. And last report has a single left lane getting you by, and the ramp is blocked also to go to westbound Route 32. BW Parkway in good shape. Nothing in your way in either direction along the 270 corridor, and traffic moving nicely on Route 50 from the Beltway out to the Chesapeake Bay Bridge. Currently, we have two lanes open eastbound, three available westbound. Traffic's brought to you by Cascades Dental. 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I'm Steve Dresner. Your next traffic report coming up in less than 10 minutes.
9: And your weekend forecast from AccuWeather meteorologist Troy Thornton.
4: Another day of near-record heat is in store for today with sun at times. Be mindful of the risk for a heavy late-day or evening thunderstorm, perhaps severe, bringing damaging winds and flooding downpours with a high of 96 today, near the record of 98 set back in 1994. Once the storms end, the sky clears out a bit, but it stays humid with a low of 66 tonight. But tomorrow brings lower humidity and less heat as well, with sunshine, a few clouds at times, and a high of 85. With Tuesday bringing sunshine, a few clouds, and another nice day, the high 85 once again. For Wednesday, we'll have sun at times, but the risk for a thunderstorm as well, high 85 one more time, before the heat returns for Thursday. Despite more clouds, there can be a late-day thunderstorm, high 95. For WTOP, I'm meteorologist LaTroy Thornton.
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9: It's 7:52. Lots of pomp, spectacle, and lots of red coats. Crowds gathering outside Buckingham Palace to celebrate an annual event to honor King Charles. Fox's Stephanie Bennett with more from London.
3: This year marks King Charles III's fourth birthday parade of his reign. Trooping the Color is an annual tradition to mark the king's official birthday. It's an elaborate parade of pomp, pageantry, and military precision. It's always held in June, despite the king being born on November 14th, 1948. It's been a busy year for the 77-year-old monarch, including a historic state visit to the USA, where King Charles paid tribute at the 9/11 memorial and also addressed Congress, President Donald Trump calling him the greatest king in my book. The monarch has remained stoic amid his ongoing cancer battle. He was diagnosed in 2024, but last December, he revealed positive news that his treatment would be reduced this year.
9: A mess in Merrillville, an Indiana town hit by an EF2 tornado this week. Homes destroyed, trees uprooted, power lines ripped apart. Reporter Evelyn Holmes from ABC Chicago affiliate WLS has more.
5: Officials say the storm caused extensive damage to hundreds of homes and local structures. Fortunately, no serious injuries have been reported.
6: We have officers that are working round the clock just to patrol the heavily destroyed areas in the northern part of town.
5: One confirmed tornado went through the northwest Indiana town around 7 o'clock Thursday night. The National Weather Service classified the storm system as an EF2, which can pack winds up to 135 miles an hour.
9: There has been yet another shark attack in Australia at Coogee Beach in Sydney. The swimmer is said to be in her 30s, hospitalized in critical conditions. Officials sounding the alarm after the fourth shark attack in recent weeks. Tara Moriarty is the agriculture minister for the state of New South Wales.
23: It's been a very devastating day, weekend here at Coogee Beach with another shark attack. We've seen too many of them over the course of this summer, and my heart goes out to the young woman who is still in hospital and to her family. We wish her a speedy full recovery.
9: The three other recent shark attacks in Australia resulted in deaths in every case, and all involved people who were spearfishing. Sports on WTOP is powered by Maximus, moving people and technology forward. They are still celebrating on the streets of New York, likely will be for several days to come. Here's Frank Hanrahan.
24: Let the celebration start in New York City. New York Knicks, finally NBA champions. After 53 years of waiting, the Knicks are going to hoist that banner after beating the Spurs 94-90, win the NBA Finals in five games. Jalen Brunson scoring 45 points to lead the Knicks to another come-from-behind victory. In fact, Brunson had 45 points. The rest of the Knicks had 49 to put his outing in perspective. Just incredible stuff. Spurs are going to have a long summer where they coulda, woulda, shoulda had opportunities to make this a better series, but they go down in five games, and the Knicks are NBA champions. Nationals back over 500 with a victory over the Mariners 8-3 at Nats Park on Daylen Lyles bobblehead day. Comes through with a run scoring triple in the first inning. C.J. Abrams, three hits, two RBIs. Cade Cavalli, five innings, striking out five. He got the victory. They'll play the rubber match of the series Sunday afternoon, 1:35 at Nats Park. At Camden Yards, Orioles lose to San Diego 9-3. World Cup action. Qatar ties Switzerland 1-1. First point in a FIFA World Cup game for Qatar. Brazil and Morocco end in a 1-1 draw. Scotland holds off Haiti 1-0. Team USA again set now for Australia next Friday, 3 o'clock from Seattle. It is the second game of Group D play. Also in Team USA's group they'll have to play is Turkey. Again, the New York Knicks, NBA champs after beating the San Antonio Spurs in five games. I'm Frank Hanrahan, WTOP Sports.
9: Thank you, Frank. Coming up on WTOP, as optimism grows for a memorandum of understanding between the U.S. and Iran, which could be signed, the White House says, sometime perhaps as early as today. Israel's military has struck Beirut's suburbs again, saying they were targeting Hezbollah targets. Traffic and weather in a hair over 60 seconds.
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9: 758. Traffic and weather on WTOP, and here's Steve Dresner.
0: Topping our traffic headline, Maryland, Montgomery County. Outer loop of the Capitol Beltway right near the exit for New Hampshire Avenue. Report of one broken down block in the right lane. Not seeing delays leading up to this incident. Otherwise, good to go on the Beltway over in Prince George's County. We remain slow on the northbound side of 95 in the Columbia area, approaching the exit for Route 32. The work zone is set up. At last report, single left lane does get you by with delays. The southbound side, lanes are open with no delays whatsoever. Good to go along the BW Parkway and no current problems on 270 or Route 50. 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I'm Steve Dresner. Your next traffic report coming up in 10 minutes.
9: The forecast from AccuWeather meteorologist Troy Thornton.
4: Today brings more heat to end the weekend with a mix of clouds and sun. Watch for a heavy late day or evening thunderstorm that may be severe with damaging winds and flash flooding. The high of 96 with a partly cloudy sky later tonight and a low of 66, leading to lower humidity tomorrow. Sunshine much of the time and a high 85. For WTOP, I'm meteorologist Troy Thornton.
9: 74 degrees in Friendship Heights.
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9: Good morning, I'm Ian Crawford. Coming up...
13: This is the most awesome thing I've ever seen down here.
26: UFC Freedom 250 takes over the Ellipse. I'm Jimmy Alexander.
9: And with that UFC Fan Fest and the fight tonight come road closures. A lot of road closures, and Mother Nature could disrupt that fight as well.
27: From crime to curfews, where D.C.'s mayoral candidates stand when it comes to public safety, I'm Mike Murillo.
9: The Nats look to make it 2 out of 3 against the Seattle Mariners this afternoon, 8 o'clock.
28: From ABC News, I'm Brian Clark. New York City waited 53 years to celebrate a Knicks NBA championship. And that celebration came last night when the Knicks beat the San Antonio Spurs to win the NBA Finals. Series MVP Jalen Brunson scored 45 points. His father, Rick, a Knicks assistant coach, ABC's Trevor Ault, asked Jalen Brunson,
29: "What does it mean to you to get to experience this with your dad alongside you?"
30: The world. But to be able to do this with him, I would not trade it for anything.
28: There'll be a parade Thursday in New York City where police say they made numerous arrests among disorderly people after last night's game. There were even gunshots reported in Times Square. There have been reports of a peace deal with Iran before, but as President Trump says, the sides are closer to signing an agreement. ABC's chief global affairs correspondent Martha Raddatz in Jerusalem says,
31: "This does feel different because we have heard from the Iranians. They believe they will sign a deal, saying they are looking at the final memorandum from the United States. There are also those promises from President Trump that if a deal is signed, and it would likely be virtual today, some sort of virtual meeting or signing, that the Strait of Hormuz would open immediately, and he claims the oil prices would plummet. We're not sure that would happen right away."
28: Today's the president's 80th birthday. He'll attend a UFC fight card that's taking place on the White House South Lawn. Then it's off to France for G7 meetings. One key topic of discussion will be the next steps in the Middle East. 3 Philadelphia police officers were shot Saturday responding to a shooting in the city's Winfield neighborhood. Mayor Sherelle Parker said,
32: "One was shot in the face, one was shot in the hip, and one was shot in the leg."
28: The officers are in stable condition. The suspect was pronounced dead at the scene. 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
1: 8:02 Sunday morning, June 14th. Right now, 75 degrees out there already. Hot and humid day. Storms later, highs in the mid-90s. And good morning, I'm Luke Lukert, and the top local stories we're following this hour. UFC Freedom 250 takes center stage at the South Lawn of the White House tonight, and the fan fest leading up to it is expected to bring around 75,000 people to the Ellipse over the weekend with a look at what you can expect. Once you're there, here's WTOP's Jimmy Alexander.
13: This is the most awesome thing I've ever seen down here.
26: Scott Thomas is from Springfield.
13: I've eaten some food, getting some beer, taking pictures all around. There's meet and greets.
26: Plus, along with climbing into the Octagon or WWE ring, there's pop-up shops where Jorge from Laredo, Texas grabbed a replica UFC title belt for only...
3: $1,500.
26: You heard right, $1,500. Suddenly, that $90 sleeveless jersey they're selling doesn't feel quite as bad. Now, I should point out the UFC does hand out free water. And while everyone doesn't love this event, Raymond Clark from Delaware, who says he's trained with these athletes, explains its appeal.
6: It's a very humbling sport. It's a balance of mind and body and soul.
26: Raymond says there's no better way to celebrate our nation's birthday because...
6: What speaks America than, you know, a good fight match.
26: From UFC Freedom 250 Fan Fest, Jimmy Alexander, WTOP News.
1: And there's a long list of road closures and detours in effect in D.C. this weekend related to that UFC Freedom 250 event. Many streets will see emergency no parking signs posted. Others are closed to traffic. You can see a full list of closures online at WTOP.com. And as that fight gets underway tonight, the weather could be a concern for fans attending the outdoor event at the White House South Lawn. WTOP meteorologist Matt Ritter says heat and humidity will create some scattered thunderstorms across the region this afternoon and evening.
11: Well, the humidity is back along with the very hot temperatures this afternoon, and we know there's going to be scattered storms, but we don't know precisely where those storms are going to form and where they're going to move as of this time. But we do know that any storms that do form because of this type of atmosphere will have the potential for some damaging wind gusts and some torrential downpours.
1: The UFC says they have contingency plans in place in case severe weather impacts the event. Election 2026 on WTOP. D.C. voters are going to be heading to the polls Tuesday. Cast their primary ballot for mayor, delegate to Congress, and several council seats. Candidates are laying out different approaches to crime and if curfews should be used to address it. WTOP's Mike Murillo is hearing from the Democratic candidates for mayor.
14: Public safety, it's a major issue in the race, and there are clear differences on youth curfews. Gary Goodweather says curfews point to deeper problems that aren't being addressed.
15: Youth curfews are an extreme tool. They're an extreme measure, and they are the result of failure of other systems.
14: When it comes to making the city safer, he says his plan includes expanding mental health services and tackling poverty, along with adding social workers and support systems to schools. With curfews, former councilmember Kenyon McDuffie supports using them in the short term as part of a broader strategy, he says.
16: So I support a temporary curfew because what we're seeing in places like Navy Yard and U Street is unacceptable.
14: But he says overall he would hire more officers, improve pay and recruitment, while also investing in community-based solutions, he says. Councilmember Janice Lewis-George says while safety is critical, expanding curfews right now comes with risks.
17: It is about using this tool in the time that we're in right now, and I believe it's dangerous because we have Donald Trump federal troops on our streets.
14: Her public safety plan leans heavily on prevention and intervention, she says, including addressing mental health, expanding youth programs, and creating community safety hubs. Mike Murillo, WTOP News.
1: And D.C. is fining Janice Lewis-George's mayoral campaign $16,000 and a union-backed group supporting her another $4,000. The Office of Campaign Finance announced penalties Friday night, stemming from a spring complaint alleging illegal coordination with labor organizers. Lewis-George's team called the complaint baseless, but the city found the coordination did violate campaign finance law and the fines will stand. She still leads in the polls ahead of Tuesday's primaries. The D.C. primary election, again, takes place this Tuesday, June 16th. And for the WTOP Mystery Newsmaker Contest, listen this morning during this hour, and we're going to play the voice of someone you've heard in the news this week on WTOP. Be the first caller at 855-885-1035 to correctly identify their mystery newsmaker and win a pair of tickets to see Melissa Etheridge and Winona Judd at Wolf Trap on June 24th. 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
1: Steve Dresner's in the traffic center.
7: Maryland, Montgomery County, we cleared up the broken down over on the outer loop of the Capitol Beltway, right by the exit for New Hampshire Avenue. All cleared from the right lane. All lanes are open with no delays, and we're traveling incident-free over on the Beltway in Prince George's County. We're still backed up a bit on the northbound side of 95 in the Columbia area. This is right near the exit for Route 32. Last report, single left lane gets you by, and you do have limited access to the ramp to go to westbound Route 32. In the district, both of our COVID cameras looking down on the 395-695 freeway. No delays in either direction. We're doing okay on DC 295 and I-295 with no current delays inside the 3rd Street Tunnel. Do use a bit of caution leaving Chevrolet westbound Route 50 at Kenilworth. At last report, the work zone that setup has two to the right getting you by. Are you selling your car? Well, watch out for fake payments, unsafe meetups, endless haggling, or you can just sell your car to Fitzgerald and know exactly who you're dealing with. Head to FitzBuysCars.com. I'm Steve Dresner, your next traffic report coming up in less than 10 minutes.
1: Troy Thornton has our forecast.
4: The heat rolls on for one more day today with a mix of clouds and sun. Keep an eye out for a heavy late day or evening thunderstorm that may bring the risk for damaging winds and flash flooding with a high of 96. Then the sky clears out later tonight, but it stays rather humid with a low of 66. But the humidity drops off through the day tomorrow. It won't be as hot with sunshine, a few clouds at times, and a high of 85. With Tuesday looking similarly nice, expect sunshine, a few clouds, and another high of 85. For WTOP, I'm meteorologist LaTroy Thornton.
1: Right now, 71 degrees in Rockville. It's 73 in Ashburn, 75 degrees at Fort Washington. 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
1: 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We're going to talk about what is exactly in that deal with Mario Mancuso, a former Pentagon official. Right now, it's 8:12.
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1: It's 8:13. I'm Luke Lukert. Thanks for being with us this Sunday morning. Iran and the U.S. are moving closer to a deal to end the war. Qatari mediators are in Tehran to finalize that agreement, and officials are expressing cautious optimism. This deal is expected to be signed electronically, though the timing is unclear. For a better look, we bring on Mario Mancuso, a former Pentagon official and senior fellow at the Hudson Institute. Now, whenever it is signed, what do we know is very likely to be in the agreement, Mario?
18: Good morning, Luke. Well, we know a few things, and the reason we know them is that there have been sort of leaks from the U.S. and Iranian side on background from U.S. and Iranian officials. So we know that there is likely going to be, obviously, resolution on the Strait of Hormuz issue, that it will be open. We also know that the U.S. intends to lift the blockade immediately, at least starting immediately, initiating, doing that, and that the blockade would be lifted over a period of time. The period of time is roughly 30 days. That's what seems to be in the reports, that there will be some waiver on Iranian sanctions to permit the regime to raise a little bit of money. And of course, we know that there will be a broader 60-day timeline during which some of the thornier issues will be resolved. There's a lot else floating around, but those are the key points that seem to have been confirmed that will appear in this memorandum of understanding, whenever it is signed by more than one of the parties involved.
1: And, you know, it seems like there are going to be still a lot of questions remaining. What are some of those questions?
18: Well, I think there are a ton of questions remaining. First and foremost, the nuclear program, right? How will it be suspended? When will the nuclear material be removed? Will it be removed? There's also this question of the ballistic missile program, which you might remember. It's gone a little bit quiet in recent months, but the ballistic missile program was one of the principal reasons for going to war. And that's an important issue because to the extent that Iran is able to reconstitute those missiles, a robust ballistic missile program for Iran would give it essentially a deterrent envelope within which it could restart the nuclear program. So there's also Iran's support for regional proxies. And of course, from the Iranian side, sanctions relief and what other financial incentives. These are all thorny issues. They have yet to be resolved, but they are being apparently shelved to be addressed within that 60-day period. But there's a bigger question on all this. You know, ultimately, the success of any deal will depend upon whether any of these achievements of a deal are durable or not. That's a practical question. That's not just an intellectual question. And that's why the mechanics for all of this and how it will all be achieved will be critically important.
1: And what do we know about the state of play inside the Iranian leadership right now?
18: Well, interesting. There's some disagreement. There seems to be the state media agency that is associated more closely with the Revolutionary Guard seems to indicate that there are protests, some protests inside of Iran and Iran's parliament against the deal as giving away too much. But the regime itself is in a period of profound vulnerability. Obviously, there's an economic crisis. There's hyperinflation. Iran is a very poor country. But there's no cohesive political opposition. Now, it is true that the Revolutionary Guard have become relatively more powerful within the government. That's absolutely the case. They have sidelined the clerical leaders, at least, you know, for all intents and purposes. But while their relative power has increased, the absolute power of the regime has decreased. It will be, I think, important to note what happens in the coming weeks and months after the dust settles, so to speak, what happens to the regime. The regime is profoundly weak today, and it's weaker than it's ever been.
1: Mario, thank you for joining us today.
18: Thank you.
1: And that was Mario Mancuso, a former Pentagon official and senior fellow at the Hudson Institute. 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
7: Let's head to Maryland and Prince George's County. The new crash being reported over on the outer loop of the Capitol Beltway. This is after Route 4 Pennsylvania Avenue. Not seeing much as far as delays are concerned. Inner loop moving quite well, not affected. And we're doing okay on the Beltway over in Montgomery County. Well, ahead to northbound 95 in Columbia, the roadwork still is in place up by Route 32. Last report, single left lane gets you by with delays. In the district, good to go. Along the 395, 695 freeway, no current problems to report on DC 295 or I-295, but do be on the lookout leaving Chevrolet, heading towards the district. Westbound Route 50 at Kenilworth Avenue, the work zone setup is 2 to the right, getting you by. Not seeing much as far as delays are concerned. For victims of drunk and drug driving, your grief is unique, but you're not alone. You always have a place at Med, so give the 24-hour victim helpline a call at 877-MADD-HELP or visit med.org. I'm Steve Dresner. Your next traffic report coming up in less than 10 minutes.
1: AccuWeather meteorologist LaTroy Thornton.
4: A much hotter second half of the weekend brings sun at times, but there can be a heavy late day or evening thunderstorm, perhaps even severe with damaging winds and the potential for flash flooding under any downpours after a high of 96. Later tonight, the sky clears out. It does stay humid, though, with a low dropping to 66 ahead of a less hot day for tomorrow with lower humidity but plenty of sun, the high 85. For Tuesday, expect sunshine, a few clouds, and a rather nice day in store with another high of 85. Then temperatures hold steady into Wednesday. We'll have a few more clouds around with a thunderstorm for some areas and a high once again reaching 85 ahead of a hotter day on Thursday with more clouds around, bit of a breeze at times as well. There can be a late day thunderstorm once again, the high 95. For WTOP, I'm meteorologist LaTroy Thornton.
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19: A Washington Post columnist fired for social media comments after Charlie Kirk's death is fighting back. I'm Liz Anderson.
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21: This is Bishop Michael Burbage of the Catholic Diocese of Arlington. Filled with the Spirit, sacred scripture tells us that the apostles proclaim God's word with boldness. The Lord challenges us and equips us to share the good news with all. We are called to be bold. The Lord wants us to courageously speak the truth in love, with conviction, sincere humility, and a spirit.

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4: It's 8:23. Now it's time for the WTOP Mystery Newsmaker Contest. We'll play the voice of someone you've heard in the news this week. Be the first caller at 855-885-1035 to correctly identify the Mystery Newsmaker and win a pair of tickets to see Melissa Etheridge and Winona Judd at Wolf Trap on June 24th. 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
1: Well, I don't care if it snows, rains, whatever, we're going. And even lightning. You know, you guys all played, you know, sports when you were growing up. Whenever there was lightning, you'd set the lightning out, and then when it was over, you played. I mean, that's what we'll do.
4: Again, if you know that voice, give us a call at 855-885-1035. You could win a pair of tickets to see Melissa Etheridge and Winona Judd at Wolf Trap June 24th. She was fired after social media comments after Charlie Kirk's death. Now the former Washington Post columnist is pushing back.
5: Karen Atiyah spent more than a decade as a columnist with the Washington Post, where she wrote about race, culture, gender, and human rights. She was fired last September after posting on the Blue Sky social media platform about America's double standards regarding political violence. This was after the killing of Charlie Kirk. Her termination letter said it was for violating the Post's social media policies. So Atiyah filed a grievance along with the Washington Post Guild and Washington Baltimore News Guild. And after a long arbitration hearing this month, Atiyah told WTOP,
6: "I'm feeling like, you know, I made a very strong, solid case that there was no cause for termination."
5: The Washington Baltimore News Guild's general counsel says the arbitrator will make a decision within a few months. Liz Anderson, WTOP News.
4: The Washington National Opera says it hasn't been able to resolve a money dispute with the Kennedy Center, so WTOP's Annie Cozell reports it's filed a lawsuit.
7: The Washington National Opera, which decided in January to move out of the Kennedy Center, says it has tried to resolve an issue with $17 million in donations that it says are being withheld by the Arts Center. It says the funds represent years of gifts from loyal supporters who gave specifically to advance the WNO's mission, its performances, artists, and education. But the Kennedy Center argues that its longstanding agreement with the opera company created a significant financial strain on the institution. It denies the allegations and plans to countersue. Sandy Cosell, WTOP News.
4: Sports on WTOP, brought to you by Amentum, delivering advanced solutions for space and defense. Here's Frank Hanrahan.
8: First time in 53 years, the long drought is over for the New York Knicks, NBA champions, after beating the Spurs in San Antonio 94-90, down most of the game, come back in the fourth. Jalen Brunson was spectacular, 45 points to lead the way for the Knicks as they are NBA champs, winning the NBA Finals in five games, 94-90 over the Spurs. Nats Mariners rubber match of the series will be Sunday afternoon, 1:35 at Nats Park. Nats were winners over Seattle on Saturday, 8-3 on his bobblehead day. Dalen Lyle with a run scoring triple in the first inning. CJ Abrams, three hits, two RBIs. Luis Garcia Jr., two-run blast in the fifth inning. Cade Cavalli went five innings, struck out five. He got the win. Nats a game back over 500 one more time with Seattle on Sunday afternoon. Orioles were losers at home to San Diego, 9-3. World Cup, Qatar ties Switzerland 1-1. Brazil also the same with Morocco, 1-1. And Scotland beating Haiti, 1-0. The United States' 4-1 victory over Paraguay was the most watched game ever on U.S. English language television, averaging 16 million people. The United States faces Australia this Friday at 3 o'clock from Seattle. UFL title game saw the D.C. Defenders lose to the Louisville Kings 27-20 at Audi Field. Again, Knicks, NBA champs. I'm Frank Hanrahan, WTOP Sports.
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2: 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Josephine Garris Cochran claimed her servants would chip her fine china. 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AC. Engineer Willis Carrier designed one of the world's first modern electrical air conditioning systems for a printing plant, where summer humidity was causing quality issues. His invention used coils that could humidify or dehumidify the air. The technology moved into homes by 1914. Home security systems. Marie Van Britten Brown was a nurse concerned about crime in her neighborhood. In 1969, she designed a security system that included peepholes, a camera, monitors, two-way communication, and an alarm button to alert the police.
3: 911, what's your emergency?
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5: Topping our traffic headline in Maryland, in Prince George's County, the crash in the Forestville area is on the outer loop of the Capitol Beltway. After the exit for Pennsylvania Avenue, looks like we do have a lane blocked with minor delays. Staying in Maryland, on the northbound side of 95, after 216, one broken down block in the left lane. Very bad spot for this because up near Route 32, the extensive work zone is set up. Only a single left lane gets you by, so we are seeing mounting delays on that northbound side of 95 in the Columbia area. Traffic sponsored by Compassion International. Imagine a child in extreme poverty waiting over a year to be sponsored. End that wait today by texting the word radio to 83393. I'm Steve Dresner. Your next traffic report coming up in less than 10 minutes.
4: Today we are going to see it be very, very hot and humid like the last couple of days. Temperatures are approaching record highs of 98 that were set all the way back in 1994, intervals of cloud and sunshine. We could see a heavy thunderstorm late this afternoon, and those storms could even bring some flash flooding and damaging winds, so be careful out there. 75 degrees out in Upper Marlboro, 74 Woodbridge, 78 degrees in the nation's capital. Right now, it's 8:31.
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4: Sure, the top stories we're following for you today. Fighters in this weekend's UFC match on the White House lawn went through ceremonial weigh-in at the Ellipse. This is despite efforts to stop it through the courts and nature's effort with tonight's stormy weather. The festivities have already started at UFC FanFest. WTOP's Jimmy Alexander is there.
7: Normally, the Ellipse, where you come down to see the natural Christmas tree or the national menorah, in its place today is the UFC octagon and a WWE wrestling ring. And it's very cool. You wouldn't believe how many people come by to take pictures, because how often are you going to be able to get this close to a WWE ring or the octagon? I hope you don't mind me sharing this. You wouldn't believe how many people have come up to me asking me if I was, in fact, Roman Reigns. and the look of shock in their face when I tell them no. I've done it like 3 or 4 times. You probably wouldn't believe that. But anyway, they also have a concert by the Zac Brown Band. They expect between 75 and 85,000 people to attend the Fan Fest over the next 2 days. And they have interactive exhibits like a UFC striking challenge where you could test your own power. And there's another exhibit where you can go in and cut your own UFC or WWE promo. But also something that the UFC is reminding everybody here, it is very hot out here on the ellipse, and they're giving out free water to everybody and reminding people to drink and stay hydrated. And along with that, I'm looking right now at a very long line to get beer, which I've never seen on the ellipse.
4: It was WTOP's Jimmy Alexander, and I was there yesterday, and it was a very long line to get beer. Kennedy Center is now again... The Kennedy Center, President Donald Trump's name no longer appears before the moniker of the famed performing arts institution. A lawsuit was filed by Congresswoman Joyce Beatty saying only Congress can change the center's name. A judge agreed. ABC senior White House correspondent Selena Wang reports.
8: President Trump's name stripped off the Kennedy Center. Workers yanking the letters off the building, complying with the federal judge's ruling that the renaming was unlawful. The Justice Department filing a last-minute appeal to stop it, but the courts saying no. Today, the center's executive director filed a sworn declaration confirming Trump's name is gone from all physical signage, the website, even employee email signatures.
4: The Department of Justice challenged Beatty's suit up to the day of the removal deadline, which was Friday. But another judge upheld the ruling and determined only Congress can change the name. You can expect more primaries this coming week, of course, including the one here in the district.
9: This Tuesday is primary day again. Party voters in Oklahoma will pick nominees for governor and U.S. Senate. Incumbent Republican Senator Alan Armstrong, appointed when Mark Wayne Mullen joined the Trump administration, is barred by state law for running for the seat. California holds a special primary for nominees to fill the seat left vacant this term by the resignation of Eric Swalwell. If no one receives 50%, the full election will be in August. D.C. voters hold a primary for an open mayor seat as Mayor Muriel Bowser isn't seeking another term. Both Alabama and Georgia hold primary runoffs on Tuesday. Both states have ongoing contests for U.S. Senate, among others. Eben Brown, Fox News.
4: Both the Trump administration and Iran appear to be in agreement that an agreement will be happening soon. But first, there's a memorandum of understanding.
10: President Trump says his deal with Iran is scheduled to get signed, that immediately after it's signed, the Strait of Hormuz will be open to all. President claiming his impending deal is a wall to no nuclear weapons and is the exact opposite of the deal negotiated by the Obama administration. Iran's foreign minister saying an agreement has never been closer. An Iranian government spokesman told the country's news agency there's a possibility that the memorandum of understanding could be finalized in the coming days. President Trump is expected to meet on the sidelines of next week's G7 summit with the leaders of Egypt, Qatar, and the United Arab Emirates to discuss these latest efforts to end the war. G7 members Britain and France have expressed interest in assisting with demining the Strait of Hormuz. As for Iran, if they hold up their end of the deal, they'll get relief from crushing economic pressure and a chance to reintegrate into the global economy, which could include relief from U.S. sanctions and $24 billion in frozen Iranian assets. Lama Hassan, ABC News.
4: Qatari mediators have traveled to Tehran today to finalize this agreement. Meanwhile, within the past hour, Israeli military has launched strikes on Beirut targeting Hezbollah infrastructure. The office of Israeli Prime Minister Benjamin Netanyahu says these strikes are in response to Hezbollah attacks in northern Israel. Coming up after traffic and weather.
11: Buying and selling a home can be expensive, but some of these fees are negotiable. I'm Ted Rossman, and I'll explain in a moment.
4: And then,
12: making birth control irresistible to rats, one D.C. community's latest efforts. I'm Kate Ryan.
4: 836.
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4: Steve's in the traffic center.
5: In Virginia for the new crash over on the inner loop of the Capitol Beltway before the exit for Van Doren Street. Right side currently blocked. Couple vehicles are involved. VDOT heading to the scene, and we are seeing minor delays. Over in Maryland, the new crash is over on the southbound side of the BW Parkway, and it looks like it's right after the area of Route 100. Single lane does get you by with delays. Now, on the northbound side of 95 in Columbia, we did have one broken down after 216. That's on the left shoulder. But again, that was not in a very advantageous location, because up by Route 32, we're still dealing with the work zone at last report. Single left lane gets you by with delays. Staying in Maryland, good to go otherwise on 270. Route 50, if you're heading to the shore, no problem at all from the Beltway out to the Chesapeake Bay Bridge. Currently, we have two lanes open eastbound, three available westbound. No issues along Route 301 or at the Nice Mac-Middleton Bridge. 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Imagine a child in extreme poverty and waiting over a year to be sponsored in that way today by texting the word radio to 83393. I'm Steve Dresner. Your next traffic report coming up in less than 10 minutes.
4: Troy Thornton has our forecast.
17: Today brings the return of near-record heat with a blend of clouds and sun in store. A heavy late-day or evening thunderstorm may even be severe with damaging winds with a high of 96 near the record of 98. The sky does clear out later tonight, though, although it stays humid with a low of 66, followed by lower humidity tomorrow with sunshine much of the time. It won't be as hot with a high of 85. Then it stays nice into Tuesday with sun, a few clouds, and another high of 85 with some sun for Wednesday, but a thunderstorm for Sunday. High 85 once again. For WTOP, I'm meteorologist LaTroy Thornton.
4: And from the P.J. 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It's 76 degrees in Hinesville, 75 in Herndon, 77 degrees in Foggy Bottom. 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
4: And congratulations to Rick from Silver Spring. Rick knew this hour's mystery newsmaker was UFC President Dana White. Rick just won a pair of tickets to see Melissa Etheridge and Winona Judd at Wolf Trap on June 24th. Visit WTOP.com, search contests for more information. It's 8:41. Rats love our trash. One DC community is hoping that the rats in their neighborhood, though, will have a tasty formula of rat birth control. More than that trash, WTOP's Kate Ryan has more.
12: D.C. government has piloted the use of rat birth control, but also employed rodenticides.
16: I do have to applaud them for being open to trying something novel.
12: Max Broad with D.C. Voters for Animals says there's another approach as part of a year-long study by the D.C. Responsible Rat Management Coalition. It's encouraging residents in the Kingman Park neighborhood to manage food waste to discourage rats, and it's trying a new rat birth control formula, one rats really like.
16: You know, we're still really understanding these contraceptives and how effective they are, and that's why we're doing this research study. But I'm hopeful that, you know, their work shows some positive results.
12: Kate Ryan, WTOP News.
4: The CDC has activated a level 3 emergency response for the New World screwworm. ABC's Yuri Benajoud has the details.
18: This is actually a fly that will lay its eggs in a wound or another opening like the nose or the mouth. And then that egg will then hatch into larvae, which will then feed on that tissue, making the wound worse and even leading into a painful situation for an animal. The screwworm name actually comes from the fact that the insect has these teeth that are digging into the tissue, making that wound worse. Now, this pest is typically found in South America, but in recent months, it's been migrating northward into the United States. And in June, the USDA confirmed the first case in a 3-week old calf. Since then, there's been other cattle that have been affected, as well as a goat and a dog. Now, the FDA does have treatments for animals to help, treat them and make sure that they recover from this pest. And the USDA currently said that there's no risk to the food supply.
4: The U.S. Department of Agriculture continues to work to get rid of the pests, which were eradicated in the 1960s. Coming up on WTOP, the newest crew for the Artemis mission has been announced. We're going to learn more with WTOP space contributor Greg Redfern. It's 8:43.
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4: It's 8:45. I'm Luke Lugert. Thanks for being with us. NASA has announced the 4 astronauts set to fly on its Artemis 3 mission, the next step in returning humans to the moon. Randy Breznik will command the mission, with European astronaut Luca Parmitano serving as pilot. Frank Rubio and Andre Douglas will join as mission specialists. The crew is expected to launch into Earth orbit next year, testing new lunar landing systems developed by SpaceX and Blue Origin. WTOP space contributor Greg Redfern joined Sean and Ann earlier to discuss what stands out about this crew.
0: I got to be honest, as a Navy veteran, I'm glad that Randy is representing Naval Aviation as a Marine pilot. That's really great. Luca, he's been in the space three times, as has Randy, and he is the first European Space Agency astronaut to fly on Artemis. He is very qualified. He was a commander of the International Space Station, and Frank's been up once, and then Andre is a space rookie, but he's got lots of background. He is from Virginia, raised and went to school in Chesapeake. So this is a real good crew. And we've got a real veteran in the name of Bob Hines, who is the backup for all four of the primary crew members. So a really stout and ready to go crew.
1: Greg, explain for people why this is such a critical step, this Artemis 3 mission.
0: Well, and they had a very, very good explanation that they had Artemis 2 astronauts up on the stage to pass the Artemis baton to the next crew. And it was exchanged, and it's very true. Artemis 3 represents the transition from flying to the moon with Artemis 2 and Artemis 4 to actually land on the moon. And what they're going to do with Artemis 3 is test the hardware from Blue Origin and SpaceX in the form of lunar landers and the lunar spacesuits to see if they're all ready to go, work out any problems, and Artemis 3 paves the way for Artemis 4 to land on the moon.
2: We mentioned SpaceX and Blue Origin are involved in this mission. Explain what their roles are here.
0: The big thing is that NASA is working towards something that we call Moon Base, which is the permanent presence on the South Lunar Pole. We have to have a means to get down to the lunar surface from lunar orbit. So Blue Origin and SpaceX have both put together what they call their human landing system that NASA is evaluating. And they want to have two systems, so we're not reliant on just one. And we're hoping that both will have their hardware ready to fly in late 2027 for the link up to the Orion spacecraft. And that would be the first time that ever happens. And they'll test them out, and they're going to be in low Earth orbit for 2 weeks. They plan to spend maybe 2 days aboard Blue Origin and 1 day aboard SpaceX. But of course, that can all change according to mission requirements and parameters.
4: That was WTOP space contributor Greg Redfern. 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We go to Steve in the traffic center.
5: Let's head to Maryland in Prince George's County. The crash activity in the clearing stages on the outer loop of the Capitol Beltway after the Pennsylvania Avenue exit still have the left lane blocked with minor delays. And we're backed up on the northbound side of 95 in Columbia. The roadwork is set up before Route 32. Single left lane does get you by with delays. And the crash activity also in the clearing stages southbound BW Parkway before you get to 175. Currently, a single lane does get you by. Montgomery County, we're doing okay on the Beltway. No current problems along the 270 corridor. And if you are heading to the Shore Points, a pretty good ride on the eastbound side of Route 50 from the Beltway out to the Chesapeake Bay Bridge. Two lanes open eastbound, three available westbound with no delays in either direction. Traffic's brought to you by Ultra INC. Turn every data point into mission advantage and victory on the battlefield. Reinforce mission success with information precise enough to win. Ultra INC powering decision. I'm Steve Dresner. Your next traffic report coming up in less than 10 minutes.
4: Thank you, weather meteorologist LaTroy Thornton.
17: Another day of near-record heat is in store for today with sun at times. Be mindful of the risk for a heavy late-day or evening thunderstorm, perhaps severe, bringing damaging winds and flooding downpours with a high of 96 today, near the record of 98 set back in 1994. Once the storms end, the sky clears out a bit, but it stays humid with a low of 66 tonight. But tomorrow brings lower humidity and less heat as well, with sunshine, a few clouds at times, and a high of 85. With Tuesday bringing sunshine, a few clouds, and another nice day, the high 85 once again. For Wednesday, we'll have sun at times, but the risk for a thunderstorm as well, high 85 one more time, before the heat returns for Thursday despite more clouds. There can be a late-day thunderstorm, high 95. For WTOP, I'm meteorologist LaTroy Thornton.
4: Right now, 74 in Gaithersburg, 76 in Arlington, 78 degrees in Lanham. 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
4: Coming up on WTOP, a rescue on the East River after a seaplane sinks. It's 8:52.
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4: It's 8:53. A rescue on New York City's East River after a seaplane was submerged near the Throgs Neck Bridge yesterday morning.
24: Authorities say two people were on board that plane, a 67-year-old pilot and his 72-year-old passenger. The plane starting its engine when it was struck by a large wave, damaging its wing. The plane then starting to sink into the East River. New York City's fire department launching what it calls a major technical response. The two people on board were rescued by an FDNY Marine boat. They suffered minor injuries.
4: ABC's Faith Abube reporting there. A mess in Merrillville. The Indiana town was hit with an EF2 tornado this week. Homes were destroyed, trees were uprooted, and power lines ripped down. As reporter Evelyn Holmes from Chicago affiliate WLS tells us, families have been forced to start over.
25: It's expected to be another challenging day for residents like Brandy Griffin here in Merrillville, Indiana, as she and others like her continue to clean up after weathering a tornado that tore through the town. She says her home was left without power and a flooded basement.
26: Damaged all of our stuff, furniture, TVs, everything.
25: Something her renter's insurance doesn't cover.
26: Just trying to stay up. I can't work because of this, because I can't leave my kids.
4: Those winds could have been up to 135 miles per hour. Sports on WTOP, powered by Maximus, moving people and technology forward. We go to Diane Roberts, and I can't believe it happened.
27: It happened. I told Ian yesterday that I thought the Knicks were going to get it done. Boy, it was an exciting series. I mean, it only went five, but it was one to watch.
4: I watched the only game I really, really paid attention to was that comeback game.
27: Wednesday.
4: Unbelievable. That's the only time I could stay up to watch a game, right? But it was incredible.
27: It was a good run. New York Knicks end a 53-year NBA title drought by beating the Spurs 94-90 in five games in San Antonio. The Knicks' Jalen Brunson had 45 points in the win. Now, his dad, Rick Brunson, also played for the Knicks and was on that team when they won the... No, he wasn't. He was not 53 years ago. Anyway, here we are a week before Father's Day, and here's what Papa Brunson has to say.
9: I'm going to get this MVP trophy, too. I got Father's trophies, and just, I could never envision this, but it's a credit goes to him. I mean, he's a worker. No, he loves to work every day, tries to get better, and try to lead his team. So
10: I'm just thankful for the opportunity, and oh, my God.
27: That is Jalen Brunson and his dad after the game. Trying to find the stop button.
11: Yes, really?
27: Trying to find the stop button, and it is not happening anywhere.
9: I'm getting his MVP trophy, too. I keep all these trophies, and just, I could never.
27: Guys, I don't know what's happening. I don't know how to get rid of it. Here we go. Nationals are a game above 500 with an 8-3 win over the Mariners at Nats Park. C.J. Abrams was 3-for-4 with 2 RBI and 2 runs, while Dalen Lyles hit a run-scoring triple on the day fans received his bobblehead. And Dylan Cruz snatched a deep fly ball out of the air, hit by former Nat Victor Robles. Cruz was in center field where Robles used to play. Rubber match today at 1:35. The Orioles fell to the Padres 9-3 at Camden Yards. They also have a rubber match at 1:35. And in World Cup action, Qatar and Switzerland played to a 1-1 tie. Same score for Brazil and Morocco. Scotland beat Haiti 1-0. And in Group D, the same as the U.S., Australia beat Turkey 2-0. Diane Roberts, WTOP Sports.
4: And Diane, I think it was Rick, his dad was on the 1999 team that made it to the finals. They didn't win it, but he was on the team
27: obviously
4: that made it.
27: Obviously, he wasn't
4: to the
27: there 53 years ago.
4: Exactly.
27: He was playing when
4: he was
27: two.
4: He did make it to the finals with the Knicks.
27: That's what I was trying to say, and I couldn't spit it out. Give me a couple hours.
4: You got it. Thank you very much. Coming up on WTOP, the UFC takes over the South Lawn of the White House. 8:57.
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4: And Steve's in the traffic center.
5: Topping our traffic headline in Alexandria on the inner loop of the Capitol Beltway before the Van Doren Street exit. Multi-vehicle crash currently has the right side blocked with minor delays. The WTOP Traffic Center is presented by Window Nation. Right now, buy 4 windows, get 4 free. 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I'm Steve Dresner. Your next traffic report coming up in 10 minutes.
4: Troy Thornton has our forecast.
17: Today brings more heat to end the weekend with a mix of clouds and sun. Watch for a heavy late day or evening thunderstorm that may be severe with damaging winds and flash flooding, the high of 96. With a partly cloudy sky later tonight and a low of 66, leading to lower humidity tomorrow, sunshine much of the time and a high 85. For WTOP, I'm meteorologist LaTroy Thornton.
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4: Good morning. I'm Luke Lukert. Coming up,
15: it's one of those things you won't see again. Can't miss it.
16: She came from England for UFC Freedom 250. I'm Jimmy Alexander.
4: And that Fan Fest and tonight's UFC event at the White House is going to make driving downtown a fight of its own. It's 9 o'clock.
28: From ABC News, I'm Brian Clark. New York City police say there were many incidents of incredibly reckless and dangerous behavior on the streets among fans celebrating the New York Knicks NBA title. That resulted in 63 arrests. Several school buses were damaged or destroyed, some set on fire. Those fans were in New York City, while it was the Knicks who won their first title in 53 years in San Antonio. And Coach Mike Brown said,
29: I couldn't believe it. That's the first thing. It was surreal.
28: Jalen Brunson scored 45 points last night, and he was named the series' most valuable player.
0: There is a different kind of big sports stage tonight, the South Lawn of the White House. It will play host to a UFC fight, the first time there's ever been a pro sports competition at the White House. It comes on President Trump's 80th birthday amid his longstanding relationship with UFC's owner Dana White. ABC's Selena Wang has more.
1: Storms are possible here in D.C. tonight, but Dana White says the show will go on rain or shine. And President Trump says he'll be there, then head straight to France for the G7 conference right after the fight.
0: Key topic on the sidelines at the G7 will be what's next in the Middle East. The U.S. and Iran moving closer to signing an agreement to end the fighting. ABC's chief global affairs anchor Martha Raddatz in Jerusalem said once the deal signed, the Strait of Hormuz would open, but other issues would still have to be settled.
2: They say they have about 60 days to resolve all these other issues, and that's where they get into the nuclear technicalities, like going in to get that enriched uranium, or as President Trump calls it, the nuclear dust. He said that we, the United States, would go in when things calm down or at an appropriate time. But again, very vague details on what this would look like, and to have only 60 days to settle those kinds of complications, That's a tough call.
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3: It's 9:02 on Sunday morning, June 14th, 76 degrees, hot, muggy, maybe some late day storms, highs in the 90s, but it'll feel like 100. Lots of water if you are going out today. Good morning, I'm Ian Crawford. Top local story we're following this hour. Tonight's the night for the big UFC 250 Freedom 250 fight card on the South Lawn of the White House. The undercard starts at 4 o'clock this afternoon. The main event starts at 8. Yesterday, thousands flocked to the ellipse, south of the White House for the first day of a two-day fan fest ahead of the fight. WTOP's Jimmy Alexander tells us fans have come from all around the world to see this.
15: It's one of those things you won't see again. Can't miss it.
16: So Alicia traveled all the way from England with her boyfriend Joshua, who is a big UFC fan. But is she really excited to be here?
15: For him, absolutely. I'm here to support him. He's so excited, so how can you not be?
7: You know his favorite fighter?
15: I don't know.
11: It's Pereira. Yeah, I saw him win the light heavyweight crown at MSG, so hopefully he gets the third one now. Yeah.
16: You've traveled a lot taking fights.
11: It's the nature of my job. I'm a flight attendant, so I can sort of pick it as well.
16: Now, along with meet and greets with UFC and WWE stars, the Fan Fest also has hands-on exhibits, like the one 22-year-old John McGregorin from Michigan just came out of.
11: I just got a photo with a belt over my shoulder. It was just something silly, but it was amazing.
16: From the UFC Freedom 250 Fan Fest, Jimmy Alexander, WTOP News.
3: Between Fan Fest, the fight, and all of the road closures downtown, drivers will have an ultimate fight of their own trying to get around downtown today. Several streets around the White House, south of K Street Northwest, are shut down. Parking severely restricted in many areas. Some of the closures and restrictions will be in place until tomorrow evening. See the full list of closures at WTOP.com. Stay with WTOP for traffic updates every 10 minutes. Thousands of people on the National Mall today for that event will or could have their night ruined by severe weather. WTOP meteorologist Matt Ritter says attendees should keep a close eye on weather conditions because strong thunderstorms could develop across the region.
18: The humidity is back along with the very hot temperatures, and that means there's plenty of fuel for thunderstorms, and there'll be a disturbance moving through this afternoon and this evening. So that'll get the storm started, but they're going to be scattered, so that doesn't mean they're going to necessarily move over Washington, D.C. itself. But any storms that do form in this type of atmosphere will have the potential to have some damaging wind gusts.
3: UFC says plans are in place in case the weather goes sour on them. It's 9:04. Election 2026 on WTOP. The campaign of D.C. mayoral candidate Janice Lewis George has been hit with a fine for violating campaign finance rules. The $16,000 fine comes days before the Tuesday primary for mayor. The D.C. Office of Campaign Finance also levied a $4,000 fine against an organization tied to a union representing restaurant and hotel workers. Activist Kevin Sobolowski alleges the Lewis George campaign coordinated too closely with labor organizers, violating campaign finance rules. Lewis George's campaign says the claim was baseless. Meantime, the Democratic candidates for D.C. mayor are outlining very different approaches when it comes to dealing with the federal government and pushing for statehood. WTOP's Mike Murillo has more.
19: How the next mayor works with the White House and Congress is a key issue, especially with ongoing fights over local control. Gary Goodweather
7: says he's open to working with federal partners, but only when it benefits residents.
8: We have a lot of federal workers here that are mission-driven and care about our city, and I will work with them.
7: He says maintaining a balanced budget is key to avoiding federal oversight and preserving autonomy, while also trying to unify residents around a push for statehood. Former council member Kenyon McDuffie says he'll take a both sides approach.
9: I'm going to fight back where necessary and work with the federal government where possible.
7: He says his plan includes building national coalitions and strengthening D.C.'s case. Councilmember Janice Lewis-George says the city needs a harder line with the federal government.
10: I believe that, that complying in advance is not an adequate strategy.
7: She says she would expand advocacy efforts and organize a broader movement to push for D.C. statehood. Mike Murillo, WTOP News.
3: 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WTOP asked the candidates their thoughts on the most important issues facing D.C. 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And again, the D.C. primary is this coming Tuesday. Coming up on WTOP after traffic and weather in Money News.
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3: It's 9:00. Traffic and weather on WTOP. Steve Dresner in the traffic center.
5: Maryland, Montgomery County. The new crash is over on the outer loop of the Capitol Beltway before the Connecticut Avenue exit. All traffic needs to stay to the left. We have a response now pulling up, blocking the right side of the roadway. We are seeing mounting delays. Staying in Maryland, we're going to be slow on northbound 95. The road work is set up near Route 32. Single left lane does get you by with delays. Now on the southbound side of the BW Parkway, before you get to 175, crash activity cleared. Delays have gone away. And in Virginia, we're still dealing with a crash over on the inner loop before the exit for Van Doren Street. The right side does remain blocked. Southbound 95 in Virginia, we are seeing the delays after Lorton over the Occoquan past the long-term work project near 123. Once you get down to Potomac Mills, all clear all the way down to the Fredericksburg area. 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I'm Steve Dresner. Your next traffic report coming up in less than 10 minutes.
3: And the forecast from AccuWeather, meteorologist Troy Thornton.
17: The heat rolls on for one more day today with a mix of clouds and sun. Keep an eye out for a heavy late day or evening thunderstorm that may bring the risk for damaging winds and flash flooding with a high of 96. Then the sky clears out later tonight, but it stays rather humid with a low of 66. But the humidity drops off through the day tomorrow. It won't be as hot with sunshine, a few clouds at times, and a high of 85, with Tuesday looking similarly nice. Expect sunshine, a few clouds, and another high of 85. For WTOP, I'm meteorologist LaTroy Thornton.
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3: It's 9:14. Glad we could get together on Sunday morning. I'm Ian Crawford. Bill Gates faced questions from lawmakers behind closed doors this week about his relationship with the disgraced financier Jeffrey Epstein. In an opening statement provided to the Associated Press, Gates said he should never have met with Epstein, but that he never had any indication that Epstein was engaged in criminal activity. ABC's Mike Dubusky spoke with correspondent Peter Haralambos about what prompted Gates to appear before Congress in the first place.
4: The Epstein files, mentions of Bill Gates, the email correspondence between Gates and Epstein just renewed what has been a years-long scrutiny of Bill Gates for this relationship he had with Epstein for about 3 years or so. So according to Gates, it started around 2011. Gates said that he was interested in talking to Epstein because he saw an opportunity there to basically leverage Epstein's wealthy clients to raise money for the Gates Foundation. And from that initial point, they had multiple meals, they had multiple meetings. They appeared at times to travel together, and that relationship went on for about 3 years. It apparently fizzled after Epstein pitched a very specific kind of charitable vehicle that Gates was not interested in. He said he cut off the relationship, and that was that. But in the following years, people kind of probed at that relationship. Then comes the Epstein files earlier this year, with the DOJ releasing in mass everything they have in their possession. And lo and behold, there's the correspondence between these two men, really reigniting this controversy and creating more questions that Bill Gates, in a way, felt compelled to answer. He said he was eager to cooperate, answer these questions, and do his part to help in the investigation.
12: Right. So with that in mind, then, what did we learn?
4: Yeah, so we kind of learned in bits and pieces from people leaving the meeting, members kind of speaking to reporters outside, and also from sources inside the meeting room itself. And they basically said that Gates called this one of the biggest mistakes he's ever made. He said it was a grave error in his judgment, and that the relationship was complicated in a way. He owned up to the fact that in the past, during his marriage, he had at least two affairs. And while those affairs were unrelated to Epstein, he said that Epstein eventually became aware of them and tried to use them as leverage against him, basically threatening him with that information. Epstein and Gates' relationship in particular seems to be interesting because it's one of these examples where, you know, this was a case where Epstein actually had a person who was very wealthy and had compromising information on him. You know, there's this long-standing allegation that what Epstein was essentially doing was, you know, getting blackmail on individuals and using that to leverage and get what he wants, basically, from rich and powerful people. The Department of Justice has tried to shoot down that claim, basically saying that there's no evidence that there was a client list, there's no evidence that he was blackmailing people. But in the case of Gates, this is one of the few examples where he is someone who Epstein had compromising information of those two affairs, and according to Gates, tried to use that against him. So we're very curious to see how that information was used against him and how Gates reacted.
5: Right, something that Gates himself has owned up to and says, you know, is out there.
4: Yes, he's acknowledged the affairs. He acknowledged it in his opening statement, though we don't necessarily know how he answered questions throughout the day.
5: Of course.
4: He was also asked about why he even thought Epstein would be a good person to talk to about charity work. And he acknowledged he knew when they first met right around 2011, Epstein was a criminal and that those crimes were sexual in nature. This was 3 years after Epstein pleaded guilty to sex crimes in Florida. And for whatever reason, he thought it was appropriate to go forward with someone who was a convicted sex offender and pursue his charitable work.
11: Mr. Gates was aware that Jeffrey Epstein had been convicted and for a horrific crime and continued to interact with him to seek money for his foundation.
4: It was really the first confirmation or first time he's acknowledged that he was aware of that, and nevertheless, he proceeded with that relationship.
3: That is ABC correspondent Peter Haralambos. Quick look at the top stories we're working on for you this morning. It's fight night at the White House. Several streets closed downtown ahead of the UFC match on the South Lawn. The undercard starting at 4 o'clock. Both President Trump and Pakistan say a deal with Iran could be signed sometime today, but Tehran is signaling it's not done yet. Keep it here for full details on these stories in the minutes ahead. 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Traffic and weather on WTOP and Steve Dressner.
5: Let's head to Maryland and Montgomery County. At our loop of the Capitol Beltway before the Connecticut Avenue exit, crash activity in the clearing stages, unfortunately, still. Single left lane gets you by. They're blowing away some debris from the incident. So the rest of the roadway should be opened in the next 5 to 10 minutes. Pretty quiet on the Beltway over in Prince George's County. Still stacked up in Columbia. Northbound 95, the road work up near Route 32 has a single left lane getting you by. In Virginia, Alexandria is still a bit slow on the inner loop. The crash is before Van Dorn Street, still blocking the right lane with a bit of a delay. 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It is not too late, where thousands of kids have been waiting over a year to be sponsored. You can end that wait by texting the word radio to 83393. I'm Steve Dresner. Your next traffic report coming up in less than 10 minutes.
3: The sticky forecast from AccuWeather meteorologist LaTroy Thornton.
17: Today brings the return of near-record heat with a blend of clouds and sun in store. A heavy late-day or evening thunderstorm may even be severe with damaging winds, with a high of 96 near the record of 98. The sky does clear out later tonight, though, although it stays humid with a low of 66, followed by lower humidity tomorrow with sunshine much of the time. It won't be as hot with a high of 85. Then it stays nice into Tuesday with sun, a few clouds, and another high of 85 with some sun for Wednesday, but a thunderstorm for some, high 85 once again. For WTOP, I'm meteorologist LaTroy Thornton.
3: A mix of cloud and sun and 79 degrees in Springfield. Laurel with 78, and it is 78 at Farragut Square downtown. 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
1: Bild argued that Atiya was fired for doing her job and that her termination was a push against press freedom. According to the Washington Baltimore News Guild's general counsel, the arbitrator's decision will happen within 2 to 3 months. Liz Anderson, WTOP News.
2: The Washington National Opera is suing the Kennedy Center. WTOP Sandy Kozel reports it's over donations the WNO says are being withheld by the Arts Center.
3: The Washington National Opera announced in January that it was moving performances away from the Kennedy Center, ending 15 years of producing operas there. Since leaving, the WNO said the center has refused to turn over donations meant for the opera company. Their lawsuit claims during the affiliation, the two always remained separate legal entities. The company says it has unsuccessfully tried behind the scenes to get the Kennedy Center to turn over $17 million in donations made by its loyal supporters. The Kennedy Center denies the allegations, saying the opera company accumulated a $72 million deficit to the center between 2011 and 2026. Sandy Kozel, WTOP News.
2: In southern Maryland, the St. Mary's County Sheriff's Office investigating a shooting that left two people hospitalized. Deputies were sent to an apartment complex in Lexington Park about 6:30 Saturday evening for the report of several shots being fired. When they arrived, they found two people with gunshot wounds. They were both flown to a hospital by medevac helicopter. No word on their conditions. There's also no word whether investigators have identified any suspects in the case. Sports on WTOP, brought to you by Amentum, delivering advanced solutions for space and defense. The clairvoyant Diane Roberts joins it. You said it. You called it. My hat's off to you. Were I wearing one? I thought the Spurs would steal one back at home. But
4: there was something about those Knicks. They just, it's like, you know, fourth quarter heart attack kids. They just come from behind.
2: Can a party like it's 1973.
4: You know, that's right. Knicks far and wide are still celebrating the team's NBA championship win over the Spurs. 94-90, the final score in five games, ending a 53-year title drought. The man of the hour of the whole series, actually, Jalen Brunson, who went to New York for this very reason, to win a championship. And he took less money to do it so the team could get supporting players around him. Head coach Mike Brown says Jalen Brunson is him.
5: He understands what winning's about. You know, he comes and he probably takes a pay cut that I wouldn't have taken. Every time they would have thrown that number in front of me, I would have said no. And I feel like I'm a good guy. So he set the bar before he even stepped on the floor. Every time it came to renegotiate a deal with him. So that set the standard.
4: Set the standard, and like we said, they are still partying around New York. Here in D.C., the Nationals are a game above 500 with an 8-3 win over the Mariners at Nats Park. Cade Cavalli got the win with striking out 5, giving up 3 earned runs on 4 hits and 5 innings of work rubber match today at 1:35. The Orioles fell to the Padres 9-3 at Camden Yards. They also play today at 1:35. It is also a rubber match. In World Cup action yesterday, Qatar and Switzerland played to a 1-1 tie. It was the same score for Brazil and Morocco. Scotland beat Haiti 1-0. And in Group D, which is the same group that the U.S. plays in, Australia beat Turkey 2-0. Australia is up next for Team USA. That will be Friday in Seattle. Diane Roberts, WTOP Sports.
2: Amazing, because not a lot of people gave the Socceroos a chance going into the World Cup, but they could be tough all of a sudden.
4: We shall see.
2: We're going to find out on the field. Thank you, Diane. Coming up on WTOP, it's going to be crazy busy downtown between street closures, the UFC Fan Fest, and the big UFC fight card at the White House tonight. It's 9:27.
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9: 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His invention used coils that could humidify oil.

0: or dehumidify the air. 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Marie Van Britten Brown was a nurse concerned about crime in her neighborhood. In 1969, she designed a security system that included peepholes, a camera, monitors, two-way communication, and an alarm button to alert the police.
1: 911, what's your emergency?
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5: Topping our traffic headlines, Maryland, Montgomery County. Outer loop at the Capitol Beltway before the Connecticut Avenue exit. Crash cleanup in the clearing stages, but now it's two to the left getting you by. The delays are back to Colesville Road. Again, this incident on the outer loop in Montgomery County. Over in Virginia, Alexandria, inner loop remains slow. The crash is before Van Doren Street. We still have the right lane blocked. 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Imagine a child in extreme poverty waiting over a year to be sponsored. You can end their wait today by texting the word radio to 83393. I'm Steve Dresner. Your next traffic report coming up in less than 10 minutes.
4: Potential record-setting heat and more humidity. Maybe some strong storms late in the afternoon, early evening. Highs in the 90s. It's going to feel, though, more like 100 degrees. Right now in Friendship Heights, already 79 degrees at 9:30.
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4: Good morning, I'm Ian Crawford. Pablo Rocco is our producer. Top story we're following for you this morning starts at the White House, where the South Lawn has been transformed into a huge UFC venue right down to the octagon. The big fight card starts at 4 o'clock this afternoon. The main event gets underway tonight at 8. A two-day fan fest is already underway at the Ellipse next door to the White House. WTOP's Jimmy Alexander spent part of Saturday there.
8: There's meet and greets with UFC fighters, WWE superstars, along with an actual octagon that you can climb into and take pictures with friends, and a WWE wrestling ring that you can also sit atop of, take pictures, lean against the ropes, and pretend you're Ric Flair. It's a lot of fun. Some of these folks came from around the world, like Joshua Clark, who came all the way from England.
9: I've been following the UFC for a very long time, since I was a teenager. Once they start doing the big ones, like at the Sphere and things like that, it's hard to not want to be part of it.
10: I know it's King Charles's birthday, like at President Trump's birthday. Would you like to see maybe a UFC fight at Buckingham Palace?
9: I mean, if they could pull that off, that would be quite something. I mean, I'd go to that one. It'd be a lot easier as well.
8: It is a beautiful day here on the Ellipse. And while there's some pockets of packs, there's a lot of space where you don't really feel like you're on top of each other. So if people are having a good time, they're expecting, I believe, between 75 and 85,000 people.
4: There are several street closures and lots of parking restrictions downtown and along the National Mall because of the UFC event and all of the security that's locking a lot of downtown D.C. down. A full list of those closures up at WTOP.com, and stay with WTOP for traffic updates every 10 minutes. It's 9:32, and President Trump's name is off the Kennedy Center as of late yesterday morning. The removal ordered by a federal judge on March 29th was supposed to be done by midnight Friday night. Crews working to the last minute had to stop Friday evening because of storms and lightning in the area, forcing Kennedy Center officials to ask for a 12-hour extension. WTOP contributor writer Scott McFarlane, chief Washington correspondent for Midas Touch, joined us with more.
11: This is a visceral issue for so many of us who've lived here for generations. It's a part of the landscape. It's a part of the culture, the Kennedy Center. To see it changed overnight to the Trump Kennedy Center was jarring to people. But then to see it not change back overnight, it took weeks of back and forth in the courts, and the Trump administration and the Kennedy legal team waited till the last minute before the deadline to take Trump's name off of it. That may rub people the wrong way. It went up fast, it came down slow, and that's only going to heighten the tensions here.
4: It's 9:33, and the wait is on to see if the U.S. and Iran sign a peace deal, or a deal to discuss a peace deal. President Trump said it's happening sometime today, but Fox's Chandley Painter reports that Tehran has different ideas.
12: Iran claims the framework is still being finalized. Pakistan, which has been mediating talks, expects terms to be completed within the next 24 hours. The signing is likely to be virtual due to logistical challenges. If signed, the agreement would launch a 60-day negotiation period on Iran's nuclear program. Trump also says the Strait of Hormuz would reopen immediately and claims Tehran no longer wants to pursue a nuclear weapon. He also says the U.S. would eventually retrieve and destroy Iran's nuclear waste. In return, Tehran will reportedly receive phased sanction relief. The U.S. and Iran are offering different accounts of the deal.
4: But despite the mixed signals coming from the U.S. and Iran, both nations seem optimistic a deal will be signed. Qatari mediators traveled to Tehran today to finalize the agreement. But earlier today, the Israeli military launched new strikes on Beirut targeting Hezbollah infrastructure. The office of Israeli Prime Minister Benjamin Netanyahu says the strikes are in response to Hezbollah attacks in northern Israel. Britain's armed forces boarded and detained a sanctioned tanker, the Smirtos, in the English Channel today. The vessel is suspected of being part of Russia's shadow fleet used to ship oil in breach of sanctions imposed over the war in Ukraine. The operation was carried out alongside French authorities who had previously intercepted similar vessels. The ship will be held and monitored off England's south coast while that investigation continues. Scores of shops and businesses in downtown Geneva, Switzerland have boarded up their storefronts with wooden panels ahead of planned anti-G7 protests later today. French and Swiss authorities have imposed extensive security measures as President Trump and other leaders attend the G7 summit of leading industrialized nations. There are concerns the gathering could trigger violent unrest. The summit itself starts tomorrow in the town of Evian-les-Bains. It's on the French side of Lake Geneva. The discussion is expected to touch on the Middle East, Ukraine, and global economic imbalances. A voting rights group claims they were the target of an FBI raid this week. The group's organizers say federal agents took devices, documents, and computers. Here's ABC investigative correspondent Olivia Rubin.
13: Ohio Organizing Collaborative, which registers voters in the swing state, reportedly saying more than 100 federal agents descended with warrants on Thursday. A board member for the group telling the New York Times the move is part of the administration's, quote, escalating attempt to intimidate civil rights leaders.
4: The Justice Department confirmed to ABC News that a judge did issue a search warrant for the collaborative's offices, but didn't clarify what was being investigated. Just ahead in money news.
14: A simpler way to secure your financial future. 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I'm Mark Hamrick with those words just ahead.
4: It's 9:36.
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4: Thanks.
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4: It's 938. Traffic and weather on WTOP, and here's Steve Dresner.
5: In Virginia, on the inner loop of the Capitol Beltway before the Van Dorn Street exit, crash activity clear, lanes are open, no more delays. Maryland, Montgomery County, quite the opposite. Outer loop before the Connecticut Avenue exit, crash activity all clear to the right shoulder. Damage done, though. We're backed up all the way to Colesville Road on that outer loop side. Prince George's County, we're doing okay in both directions on the Beltway. Now the mobile work crew is out and running on the southbound side of the BW Parkway. The right by NASA Goddard currently blocking the right lane with minor delays. On the northbound side of 95 in Maryland, right before Route 32, extensive work zone is set up. At last report, it's only a single left lane getting it by. We're pretty jammed up on that northbound side, almost backed up to the area of 216. Wish you can save on home insurance? 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I'm Steve Dresner. Your next traffic report coming up in less than 10 minutes.
4: 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Here's AccuWeather meteorologist LaTroy Thornton.
0: Near record heat returns today with a blend of clouds and sunshine. Watch for a heavy late day or evening thunderstorm. Any storm may bring damaging wind gusts with a high of 96. Then after the storms end later this evening, expect just a partly cloudy sky and humid conditions, the low 66, but lower humidity works in for tomorrow. Less heat as well. We'll have plenty of sun, though, with a high of 85, with a similar day on Tuesday featuring sun much of the time and a high of 85 once again. For WTOP, I'm meteorologist LaTroy Thornton.
4: Makes a high cloud and sunshine. 81 already in Annandale, 74 in Germantown, 78 in DuPont Circle at 940. And money news on WTOP from Bankrate.
14: 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While it sounds basic, putting this timeless rule into practice is the ultimate game changer for your wallet. In this economic climate, where stubborn inflation and high interest rates squeeze household budgets, spending less than you bring in creates an instant financial shield. The leftover cash does the heavy lifting. It builds a robust rainy day fund for life's unexpected curveballs, supercharging your long-term retirement savings. Just as importantly, living beneath your means prevents you from leaning on high-interest credit cards, giving borrowers the extra cash flow needed to aggressively pay down existing debt. Real financial security isn't about how much you make. It's about how much you keep. I'm Mark Hamrick.
4: It's 941. President Trump has announced another nomination to the Justice Department, and again, he is following a controversial pattern.
1: President Trump is picking James McDonald to be U.S. Attorney for the Southern District of New York. Arguably, he would be the most prestigious U.S. attorney in the nation. And like other nominees before him, McDonald has been Trump's personal lawyer, representing him in a criminal case. But McDonald does have experience as a federal prosecutor, something other nominees did not have. McDonald would replace Jay Clayton, who is tapped to be the next director of national intelligence. Roger Stern, Fox News.
4: One of the world's leading artificial intelligence companies is suspending two of its most advanced models.
2: Anthropic says it received the directive from the Trump administration, citing unspecific national security concerns facing their recently launched Mythos 5 and Fable 5. Each with state-of-the-art AI capabilities. The administration asked Anthropic to block foreign nationals in and out of the U.S. To comply with the directive, Anthropic disabled both models for all users, but stands by the safeguards it has in place.
4: That is ABC's Christiane Cordero. More than 200 years ago, the concept of the stethoscope changed healthcare, allowing doctors to listen to your heartbeat and to other concerns inside you. Now, AI can diagnose a number of concerns simply by the sound of your voice. WTOP's Ralph Fox spoke about it with digital expert Kim Komando.
3: While no two fingerprints are the same, it's the same with your voice. A new clinically validated technology is changing the healthcare industry.
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4: Just ahead, on paper, Elon Musk became the world's first trillionaire on Friday when his SpaceX company went public. Just how he got there, just ahead. That and more news in 90 seconds.
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4: 9:45, thanks for spending some of a Sunday morning with us. I'm Ian Crawford. Elon Musk became the world's first trillionaire on Friday after SpaceX made its debut on the NASDAQ stock market. Shares opened for at $150, climbed more than 20% from the IPO price. Musk was already the world's richest person, but how did he become a trillionaire? More zeros than anyone could even imagine. Founder of the Pinpoint Press and former Yahoo finance columnist Rick Newman joined WTOP to sift through the numbers.
25: His wealth, almost all of that $1 trillion, comes from his ownership stake in two companies. Tesla, the electric car company, used to be the biggest source of his wealth. But the value of SpaceX, the rocket company, has surged. He owns 46% of that company. His stake in that company is worth now about $800 billion. His Tesla stake is about $200 billion. He's got a couple other companies. They round out to small change, only about $9 billion. So you add it all up, and he's got more than $1 trillion worth of net worth as of today.
26: How vulnerable, though, is his trillionaire number? How vulnerable is that to market swings?
25: I think Elon Musk is set for life. It's safe to say that. But his net worth could vacillate as the value of these companies goes up and down. So SpaceX, the rocket company that went public today, it did have a successful public offering. The stock price went up somewhat, as you guys mentioned, after it hit public markets. So that's a sign of a good public offering. But some index funds have to buy that stock because it's going to end up in some stock indexes. That'll be a one-time thing. So that's, you might call that forced buying, which pushes the price up. When that's over, the value of SpaceX could come down. The company is also betting its future on some risky ventures, such as putting data centers on rockets and operating them in space. That's never been done before. Not clear it is doable. So these types of things are what will determine the value of SpaceX and Elon Musk's net worth. He's taking risks, as he has for most of his career.
8: Can you characterize for us just how unusual it is that a company goes on IPO for $2 trillion?
25: Well, it's never happened before. Mm-hmm. It's that unusual.
8: Yeah.
25: And, you know, Elon Musk's companies are not like other companies. People who buy his stock, they have deep faith that Elon Musk is going to deliver on things that are extremely difficult that almost nobody else would promise. And, you know, some of his promises have flopped. There are some things he has promised that he hasn't been able to do. But so far, I mean, you have to keep in mind, this is the whole marketplace. This is the global marketplace. All the investors in the world are putting this value to his companies. This is not some government or some group of friends. And for now, the market thinks that these companies are some of the most valuable companies in the history of business.
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5: Let's head back to Maryland and Montgomery County. The outer loop of the Capitol Beltway, we did have crash activity before the Connecticut Avenue exit. Everyone's on the right shoulder and the debris cleanup continues, but it is causing a bit of a distraction. We're seeing delays backed up well beyond George Avenue. Now, on the inner loop side, right after Connecticut Avenue, the cleanup crew cleaning the trash out of the left shoulder, crowding the left lane. We are seeing minor delays on the inner loop by Connecticut Avenue. Once you're getting up the hill towards Georgia, it clears up nicely. And in Prince George's County, no problems in either direction on the Beltway. Staying in Maryland, northbound on I-95, it is still slow approaching Route 32. The work zone is set up. Single left lane gets you by last report with delays. 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I'm Steve Dresner. Your next traffic report coming up in less than 10 minutes.
4: And the forecast to get you toward a new week. It's here from AccuWeather meteorologist LaTroy Thornton.
0: The heat rolls on for one more day today with a mix of clouds and sun. Keep an eye out for a heavy late day or evening thunderstorm that may bring the risk for damaging winds and flash flooding with a high of 96. Then the sky clears out later tonight, but it stays rather humid with a low of 66. But the humidity drops off through the day tomorrow. It won't be as hot with sunshine, a few clouds at times, and a high of 85. With Tuesday looking similarly nice, expect sunshine, a few clouds, and another high of 85. For WTOP, I'm meteorologist LaTroy Thornton.
4: Sun and cloud battling each other, each getting at least a little bit of advantage. It's 75 degrees in Germantown, 81 in Annandale, 79 at DuPont Circle, brought to you by Dulles Glass. 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Coming up on WTOP, the UK pulls out the stops to celebrate King Charles III. 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
4: It's 9:52. Crowds gathered outside Buckingham Palace yesterday for an annual event to honor King Charles. Fox's Stephanie Bennett in London with more.
10: This year marks King Charles III's fourth birthday parade of his reign. Trooping the Colour is an annual tradition to mark the king's official birthday. It's an elaborate parade of pomp, pageantry, and military precision. It's always held in June, despite the king being born on November 14th, 1948. It's been a busy year for the 77-year-old monarch, including a historic state visit to the USA, where King Charles paid tribute at the 9/11 memorial and also addressed Congress, President Donald Trump calling him the greatest king in my book. The monarch has remained stoic amid his ongoing cancer battle. He was diagnosed in 2024, but last December, he revealed positive news that his treatment would be reduced this year.
4: A mess in Merrillville, the Indiana town hit by an EF2 tornado this week. Homes destroyed, trees uprooted, power lines ripped down. Reporter Evelyn Holmes of ABC Chicago affiliate WLS with more from Merrillville.
11: Officials say the storm caused extensive damage to hundreds of homes and local structures. Fortunately, no serious injuries have been reported.
12: We have officers that are working round the clock just to patrol the heavily destroyed areas in the northern part of town.
11: One confirmed tornado went through the northwest Indiana town around 7 o'clock Thursday night. The National Weather Service classified the storm system as an EF2, which can pack winds up to 135 miles an hour.
4: It is 9:54, yet another shark attack off Australia at Coogee Beach near Sydney. The swimmer, said to be in her 30s, hospitalized in critical condition. Officials sounding the alarm after a fourth shark attack in recent weeks. Tara Moriarty is the Agriculture Minister of the State of New South Wales.
13: It's been a very devastating day or weekend here at Coogee Beach with another shark attack. We've seen too many of them over the course of this summer, and my heart goes out to the young woman who is still in hospital and to her family. We wish her a speedy, full recovery.
4: The other three shark attacks in Australia recently were fatal, all involving people who were spearfishing. Sports on WTOP, powered by Maximus, moving people and technology forward. Diane Roberts is here, and they're still partying in New York, and they will be probably... probably what, till about the beginning of the next season?
17: For another 53 years, probably.
4: Oh, maybe that long.
17: The mission is done, Ian. The Knicks rallied from a 16-point deficit to beat the Spurs in San Antonio in Game 5 of the NBA Finals. The celebrations started last night, continue today and beyond, as we just said. The 94-90 win is the first New York NBA title in 53 years. Sidwell Friends alum Josh Hart contributed 13 points, 11 rebounds, and 2 assists in the win. He talks about expectations for this Knicks team.
18: Everyone was doubted at some point. This team was doubted at some point. And all we focused on is the next game. All we focused on is those guys in the locker room. And people don't understand, you know, we don't really talk about it, but the weight of that jersey, the expectations, the pressure of that jersey. And I can say today, right now, is the lightest it's ever felt.
17: I bet. And those were his sons with him up on there on the podium in the background. Knicks owner James Dolan said there will be a parade Thursday. The Nationals are a game above 500 with an 8-3 win over the Mariners at Nats Park. C.J. Abrams was 3-4 with 2 RBI and 2 runs, while Dalen Lyle hit a 2-run scoring triple on the day fans received his bobblehead. And Dylan Cruz snatched a deep fly ball out of the air, hit by former Nat Victor Robles. Cruz was in center field where Robles used to roam. Rubber match today at 1:35. The Orioles fell to the Padres 9-3 at Camden Yards. They also have a rubber match this afternoon at 1:35. And there was some World Cup action yesterday, including Qatar and Switzerland playing to a 1-1 tie. Brazil and Morocco also 1-1 tie. Scotland beat Haiti 1-0. And in Group D action, Australia beat Turkey 2-0. Next up, Australia for Team USA. They will play Friday in Seattle. Diane Roberts, WTOP Sports.
4: Thanks, Diane. Coming up on WTOP, the Israeli military says it launched strikes on Hezbollah targets in Beirut on Sunday, complicating efforts to finalize that Iran-U.S. peace deal. Traffic and weather in 60 seconds.
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4: Traffic and weather and Steve Dresner.
5: Topping our traffic headline, Maryland, Montgomery County. The outer loop of the Capitol Beltway were still jammed up before Connecticut Avenue. And that reason is crash cleanup continues. The lanes are open, but earlier crash activity. Now on both shoulders, they're still trying to remove the vehicles. We had airbags deployed. But everyone are on the shoulders, so folks are slowing down for whatever reason. But we're seeing delays, unfortunately, back to the area of George Avenue on the outer loop. 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I'm Steve Dresner. Your next traffic report coming up in 10 minutes.
0: Today brings near record heat with periods of clouds and sun. Watch for a heavy late day or evening thunderstorm that may bring damaging winds, flash flooding, and the risk for severe weather with a high of 96 today. The rest of tonight brings a partly cloudy sky and humid conditions on the way to a low of 66 with lower humidity and a nice day tomorrow, high 85. For WTOP, I'm meteorologist LaTroy Thornton.
4: It is 80 degrees in Friendship Heights.
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4: Good morning, I'm Ian Crawford. Coming up...
16: This is the most awesome thing I've ever seen down here.
20: UFC Freedom 250 takes over the Ellipse. I'm Jimmy Alexander.
4: And with that UFC Fan Fest comes a lot of road closures ahead of tonight's UFC Fight Card, and Mother Nature could blow the whole thing up.
21: From crime to curfews, where D.C.'s mayoral candidates stand when it comes to public safety, I'm Mike Marilla.
4: And one of those candidates fined for a campaign violation. It's 10 o'clock.
22: From ABC News... I'm Brian Clark. No final timetable yet, but the U.S. and Iran appear to be moving closer to an agreement to end the war. And U.N. Ambassador Mike Waltz tells ABC's This Week why President Trump's approach has been successful.
27: This president has always put diplomacy first, but unlike his predecessors, it has to be backed with credible military force. That is what we've seen over the years, the only thing that regimes like Iran will ultimately respect.
22: The key details of the agreement not yet clear, but one of the president's predecessors, Barack Obama, says of the agreement,
28: "It is doubtful that any agreement that arises is going to be significantly different or a significant improvement from the deal that we had in the first place."
22: Referring to the 2015 agreement that was canceled during the first Trump administration. Tonight, the president marks his 80th birthday by attending a UFC fight on the South Lawn of the White House. More from ABC's Selena Wang.
29: Trump has a long friendship with UFC chief Dana White and owns stock in UFC's parent company. And taxpayer dollars are being spent on Super Bowl-level security run by the Secret Service. A new threat assessment reviewed by ABC News warns this fight and a series of America 250 events this summer represent attractive symbolic targets for violent extremist actors, but they acknowledge there are currently no credible threats.
22: In New York City, Knicks fans celebrating as they watch the team celebrate its first NBA championship since 1973, beating the San Antonio Spurs 94-90. But on the streets of New York, there were scenes of violence. The NYPD said there were more than 60 arrests. Several school buses were damaged or destroyed. There's a parade set for Thursday. 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
3: 10:02 Sunday morning, June 14th. Right now, 81 degrees out there already. Hot and humid day. Storms later. Highs in the mid-90s. Good morning. I'm Luke Lukert, and the top local stories we're following this hour. UFC Freedom 250 takes center stage on the South Lawn of the White House tonight that you just heard about on ABC News. The Fan Fest, though, leading up to it, is expected to bring around 75,000 people to the Ellipse over the weekend. With a look at what they can expect, here's WTOP's Jimmy Alexander, who's at the event.
16: This is the most awesome thing I've ever seen down here.
6: Scott Thomas is from Springfield.
16: I've eaten some food, getting some beer, taking pictures all around. There's meet and greets.
6: Plus, along with climbing into the Octagon or WWE ring, there's pop-up shops where Jorge from Laredo, Texas grabbed a replica UFC title belt for only
7: $1,500.
6: You heard right, $1,500. Suddenly, that $90 sleeveless jersey they're selling doesn't feel quite as bad. Now, I should point out the UFC does hand out free water. And while everyone doesn't love this event, Raymond Clark from Delaware, who says he's trained with these athletes, explains its appeal.
8: It's a very humbling sport. It's a balance of mind and body and soul.
6: Raymond says there's no better way to celebrate our nation's birthday because...
8: What speaks America than, you know, a good fight match.
6: From UFC Freedom 250 Fan Fest, Jimmy Alexander, WTOP News.
3: And there's a long list of road closures and detours in effect this weekend due to that event. Many of the streets also have no emergency, no parking signs posted, and others are closed to vehicle traffic. You can see a full list of closures online at WTOP.com. And as the fight gets underway later tonight, the weather could become a concern for fans attending the outdoor event. The White House South Lawn, WTOP meteorologist Matt Ritter says heat and humidity will create some scattered thunderstorms across the region this afternoon.
9: Well, the humidity is back along with the very hot temperatures this afternoon, and we know there's going to be scattered storms, but we don't know precisely where those storms are going to form and where they're going to move as of this time. But we do know that any storms that do form because of this type of atmosphere will have the potential for some damaging wind gusts and some torrential downpours.
3: The UFC says they have contingency plans in place in case severe weather impacts the event. Election 2026 on WTOP. D.C. voters will head to the polls Tuesday to cast their primary ballot for mayor, delegate to Congress, and several council seats. Candidates are laying out different approaches to crime. WTOP's Mike Murillo is hearing from the Democratic candidates for mayor.
10: Public safety, it's a major issue in the race, and there are clear differences on youth curfews. Gary Goodweather says curfews point to deeper problems that aren't being addressed.
12: Youth curfews are an extreme tool. They're an extreme measure, and they are the result of failure of other systems.
10: When it comes to making the city safer, he says his plan includes expanding mental health services and tackling poverty, along with adding social workers and support systems to schools. With curfews, former councilmember Kenyon McDuffie supports using them in the short term as part of a broader strategy, he says.
23: So I support a temporary curfew because what we're seeing in places like Navy Yard and U Street is unacceptable.
10: But he says overall he would hire more officers, improve pay and recruitment, while also investing in community-based solutions, he says. Councilmember Janice Lewis-George says while safety is critical, expanding curfews right now comes with risks.
25: It is about using this tool in the time that we're in right now, and I believe it's dangerous because we have Donald Trump federal troops on our streets.
10: Her public safety plan leans heavily on prevention and intervention, she says, including addressing mental health, expanding youth programs, and creating community safety hubs. Mike Murillo, WTOP News.
3: And D.C. is fining Janice Lewis-George's mayoral campaign $16,000. They're also fining a union-backed group supporting her another $4,000. The Office of Campaign Finance announced the penalties Friday night stemming from a spring complaint alleging illegal coordination with labor organizers. Lewis-George's team called the complaint baseless, but the city found the coordination did violate campaign finance law. The fines will stand. She still leads in the polls ahead of Tuesday's primary. The D.C. primary election, again, is this Tuesday. Coming up on WTOP.
26: Market swings can make anyone nervous, but there's a proven way to stay the course. I'm Stephen Cates, and I'll have details coming up.
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15: In the district, we're getting pretty congested. Inbound 14th Street Bridge delays are back right now to the area of the GW Parkway. Again, we got plenty of closures relating to the weekend's festivities. Also, later on this afternoon, the White House event, full list of those closures over at WTOP.com. What's also not helping the inbound flow, we have the ramp, the northbound 395 ramp to go to the 12th Street Expressway closed. Folks kind of coming up on it quickly and being surprised. So some of that relating to the delay. Now, staying in the district, otherwise, southbound 395 freeway with no delays. DC 295 southbound carrying a bit of a volume delay, bending up to East Capitol. And I-295 currently traveling incident free. No major problems we can find inside the 3rd Street Tunnel. In Maryland, getting pretty jammed up on the northbound side of the BW Parkway. Volume delays from the Beltway up to 197, but on the southbound side, we have the mobile work crew right near NASA Goddard right now. They're blocking the right lane. Delays on that southbound side reach back to 197. Are you selling your car? 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I'm Steve Dresner. Your next traffic report coming up in less than 10 minutes.
3: AccuWeather meteorologist LaTroy Thornton.
17: Near record heat returns today with a blend of clouds and sunshine. Watch for a heavy late day or evening thunderstorm. Any storm may bring damaging wind gusts with a high of 96. Then after the storms end later this evening, expect just a partly cloudy sky and humid conditions, the low 66. But lower humidity works in for tomorrow, less heat as well. We'll have plenty of sun though with a high of 85, with a similar day on Tuesday featuring sun much of the time and a high of 85 once again. For WTOP, I'm meteorologist LaTroy Thornton.
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27: D.C. voters will go to the polls next Tuesday to cast their primary ballots for mayor, delegate to Congress, and several council seats. The election will usher in a new era of D.C. politics.
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3: It's 10:14. I'm Luke Lukert. Thanks for being with us. For years now, consumer groups have lobbied for an end to costly overdraft fees. While some large banks and credit unions have reduced or eliminated those fees, they remain standard practice across much of the banking industry. Consumer man Herb Weisbaum, a contributing editor at checkbook.org, says there are ways to avoid getting hit with this penalty fee.
29: Overdraft fees remain a costly burden for many bank customers. Last year, the average overdraft fee was nearly $27, according to the latest checking account survey by Bankrate.com. 94% of the account options Bankrate studied still charge a fee when the account has a negative balance. A few years ago, the Consumer Financial Protection Bureau, the CFPB, issued a rule that would have limited most overdraft fees to $5 at the nation's largest banks and credit unions. The CFPB estimated this would save customers $5 billion a year. But last year, Congress killed that regulation. And since then, revenue from overdraft fees has increased.
30: Yeah, well, it goes to show that overdraft fees are not dead.
29: Ted Rossman is Bankrate's principal analyst.
30: We're still talking about $26.77 on average. But at some other places, you're still paying $25, $30, $35 per overdraft. So it's one of these things where it can pay to shop around.
29: Overdraft fees are overwhelmingly paid by economically disadvantaged households, which have lower incomes and lower credit scores and are more likely to incur multiple fees, the report noted.
31: The overdraft fees are just a revenue machine for banks, and they are now looking to increase those profits on the backs of families.
29: Lauren Saunders is a senior attorney at the National Consumer Law Center who co-authored the report. She says banks and credit unions still earn more than $12 billion a year on overdraft fees.
31: If banks want to give people small dollar loans, an affordable way to bridge shortfalls, they can do that, but they should do it honestly rather than gouging them on the back end with overdraft fees.
29: The nation's bankers oppose any regulations that limit what they can charge for overdraft fees. They insist overdraft protection is a valuable service their customers want. In a statement to Checkbook, the American Bankers Association said, quote, consumers have repeatedly made clear that they understand and value access to this highly regulated service and do not want to lose it due to government-imposed price controls. Now, some banks don't charge overdraft fees, including Capital One and Ally. Chase doesn't charge its $34 overdraft fee if an account is overdrawn by $50 or less at the end of the business day. Wells Fargo gives account holders a 24-hour grace period before charging overdraft fees. 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
29: 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I'm Herb Weisbaum, the Consumer Man, for WTOP News.
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6: Let's head to Maryland. On the northbound side of I-95, we've been dealing with bridge work that's been on Route 32. And it is affecting that northbound side of 95. Right now, it's a single left lane getting by, but it looks like they're wrapping up a lot of the bridge work along 32. Traffic still backed up to 216. We're very slow on that northbound side of 95. Bottom line is still single left lane getting you by and just minor delays over on the southbound side. Staying in Maryland, jammed up on the southbound side of the BW Parkway. Mobile work crew right near NASA Goddard at last check. Blocking the right lane. Now, northbound delays, that's all volume from the Beltway up to the area of 197. Montgomery County, residual delays from an earlier crash do remain on the outer loop between George Avenue up to Connecticut. Otherwise, on the outer, pretty good ride around the big curve all the way down to the American Legion Bridge. In Virginia, good to go on the Beltway. A minor slowdown, southbound 95 from Lorton over the Occoquan. After Potomac Mills, it opens up for a bit, and then just minor slowdowns between Triangle and Aquia Harbor, and that's all volume-related. 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It's not too late, where thousands of kids have been waiting over a year for a sponsor. 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I'm Steve Dresner, your next travel and traffic update coming up in less than 10 minutes.
15: To AccuWeather meteorologist LaTroy Thornton.
17: Another day of near-record heat is in store for today with sun at times. Be mindful of the risk for a heavy late-day or evening thunderstorm, perhaps severe, bringing damaging winds and flooding downpours with a high of 96 today, near the record of 98 set back in 1994. Once the storms end, the sky clears out a bit, but it stays humid with a low of 66 tonight. But tomorrow brings lower humidity and less heat as well, with sunshine, a few clouds at times, and a high of 85. With Tuesday bringing sunshine, a few clouds, and another nice day, the high 85 once again. For Wednesday, we'll have sun at times, but the risk for a thunderstorm as well, high 85 one more time. Before the heat returns for Thursday, despite more clouds, there can be a late-day thunderstorm, high 95. For WTOP, I'm meteorologist LaTroy Thornton.
15: Right now, 83 at Fort Belvoir, 83 in Foggy Bottom, and 81 degrees in Silver Spring. 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
3: It's 10:22. She was fired after social media comments after Charlie Kirk's death. Now the former Washington Post columnist is pushing back.
7: Karen Atiyah spent more than a decade as a columnist with the Washington Post, where she wrote about race, culture, gender, and human rights. She was fired last September after posting on the Blue Sky social media platform about America's double standards regarding political violence. This was

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1: Argues that its longstanding agreement with the opera company created a significant financial strain on the institution. It denies the allegations and plans to countersue. Sandy Cosell, WTOP News.
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5: Jalen Brunson and the Knicks did it again, and by it, I mean they came from behind to beat the Spurs. This time, overcoming a 16-point trailing margin was for the title. They're now NBA champs. For the first time in 53 years, Knicks guard Jalen Brunson scored 45 points, including 13 straight in the fourth quarter. The Knicks won the series 4-1, rallying from double-digit deficits in all four of the wins. Tonight, the NHL takes center stage as the Carolina Hurricanes and Vegas Golden Knights meet on the ice in Las Vegas for Game 6 of the Stanley Cup Finals. Carolina leads the series 3-2. The Nationals are a game above 500 with an 8-3 win over the Mariners at Nats Park. Cade Cavalli got the win, striking out 5, giving up 3 earned runs on 4 hits in 5 innings. Rubber match today at 1:35. The Orioles fell to the Padres 9-3 at Camden Yards. They also play at 1:35. In the UFL, the D.C. Defenders fell 27-20 to the Louisville Kings, who won the United Bowl at a sold-out Audi Field. The Defenders couldn't repeat as champs while the Kings get it done in their first UFL season. Head coach Chris Redman used to be a former backup quarterback with the Ravens of the NFL. World Cup winners yesterday include Scotland and Australia, while both the Qatar-Switzerland and Brazil-Morocco matches ended in ties. Team USA will meet Australia in Seattle Friday in Group D play. Diane Roberts, WTOP Sports.
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8: 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His invention used coils that could humidify or dehumidify the air. The technology moved into homes by 1914. Home security systems. Marie Van Britten Brown was a nurse concerned about crime in her neighborhood. In 1969, she designed a security system that included peepholes, a camera, monitors, two-way communication, and an alarm button to alert the police.
9: 911, what's your emergency?
8: 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He tinkered with an electric motor and fan blades and used a pillowcase as a dirt bag. 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
1: Traffic and weather, we go to Steve Dresner in the traffic center.
2: Let's head to Maryland and Montgomery County. WTOP's Ralph Fox updating us on the latest. We have a pair of crashes before Connecticut Avenue on the left and on the right, so stay to the center to get by. We're already backed up to Colesville Road. This on the outer loop in Montgomery County. A bit of good news, if you will. Northbound I-95 approaching Route 32. They are clearing the work zone right now. Now it's two to the left getting it by, and we are seeing delays actually subside a bit. It's going to take another hour or so because it's been a dreadful morning trying to get by that bridge work, but they have wrapped it up and a slow improvement, if you will, on that northbound side of I-95 in Maryland. 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I'm Steve Dresner. Your next traffic report coming up in less than 10 minutes.
3: 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And we are going to see a hot day again. Record-setting highs possible. 98. That was set back in 1994. We're going to also see some intervals of clouds, sunshine, heavy thunderstorm late this afternoon, and those storms could even bring some flash flooding and damaging winds. Right now, it's 86 degrees in College Park, 82 in Fairfax, 83 degrees on the National Mall. It's 10:31.
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3: Is our producer. The top stories we're following for you today. Fighters. This weekend's UFC match on the White House lawn went through a ceremonial weigh-in at the Ellipse last night. This is despite efforts to stop it through the courts and nature's effort with tonight's stormy weather possible. The festivities have already started at UFC Fan Fest. WTOP's Jimmy Alexander was there.
5: Normally, the Ellipse, where you come down to see the natural Christmas tree or the national menorah, in its place today is the UFC Octagon and a WWE wrestling ring. And it's very cool. You wouldn't believe how many people come by to take pictures, because how often are you going to be able to get this close to a WWE ring or the Octagon? I hope you don't mind me sharing this. You wouldn't believe how many people have come up to me asking me if I was, in fact, Roman Reigns. And the look of shock in their face when I tell them, no, I've done it like three or four times. You probably wouldn't believe that. But anyway, they also have a concert by the Zac Brown Band. They expect between 75 and 85,000 people to attend the Fan Fest over the next 2 days. And they have interactive exhibits like a UFC striking challenge where you could test your own power. And there's another exhibit where you can go in and cut your own UFC or WWE promo. But also something that the UFC is reminding everybody here: it is very hot out here on the Ellipse, and they're giving out free water to everybody and reminding people to drink and stay hydrated. And along with that, I'm looking right now at a very long line to get beer, which I've never seen on the Ellipse.
3: WTOP's Jimmy Alexander. The Kennedy Center is now, again, just the Kennedy Center. The President Donald Trump's name no longer appears before the moniker of the famed performing arts institution. A lawsuit was filed by Congresswoman Joyce Beatty saying only Congress can change the center's name. Judge agreed. ABC senior White House correspondent Selena Wang.
6: President Trump's name stripped off the Kennedy Center. Workers yanking the letters off the building, complying with the federal judge's ruling that the renaming was unlawful. The Justice Department filing a last-minute appeal to stop it, but the courts saying no. Today, the center's executive director filed a sworn declaration confirming Trump's name is gone from all physical signage, the website, even employee email signatures.
3: The Department of Justice challenged Beatty's suit up to the day of the removal deadline Friday, but another judge upheld the ruling and
1: determined only Congress can change it. You can expect more primaries this coming week, including one right here in the district.
7: This Tuesday is primary day again. Party voters in Oklahoma will pick nominees for governor and U.S. Senate. Incumbent Republican Senator Alan Armstrong, appointed when Mark Wayne Mullen joined the Trump administration, is barred by state law for running for the seat. California holds a special primary for nominees to fill the seat left vacant this term by the resignation of Eric Swalwell. If no one receives 50%, the full election will be in August. D.C. voters hold a primary for an open mayor's seat as Mayor Muriel Bowser isn't seeking another term. Both Alabama and Georgia hold primary runoffs on Tuesday. Both states have ongoing contests for U.S. Senate, among others. Eben Brown, Fox News.
1: Both the Trump administration and Iran appear to be in agreement that an agreement will be happening soon. But first, there's a memorandum of understanding.
8: President Trump says his deal with Iran is scheduled to get signed, that immediately after it's signed, the Strait of Hormuz will be open to all. President claiming his impending deal is a wall to no nuclear weapons and is the exact opposite of the deal negotiated by the Obama administration. Iran's foreign minister saying an agreement has never been closer. An Iranian government spokesman told the country's news agency there's a possibility that the memorandum of understanding could be finalized in the coming days. President Trump is expected to meet on the sidelines of next week's G7 summit with the leaders of Egypt, Qatar, and the United Arab Emirates to discuss these latest efforts to end the war. G7 members Britain and France have expressed interest in assisting with demining the Strait of Hormuz. As for Iran, if they hold up their end of the deal, they'll get relief from crushing economic pressure and a chance to reintegrate into the global economy, which could include relief from U.S. sanctions and $24 billion in frozen Iranian assets. Lama Hassan, ABC News.
1: President Trump and Venezuela's government says a joint operation has taken out the leader of the Tren de Aragua gang, one of the most feared criminal organizations in the Western Hemisphere.
9: President Trump says the United States has eliminated the leader of Tren de Aragua. The president says the U.S. Southern Command delivered a strike that executed Nino Guerrero Flores. The president says the U.S. coordinated, quote, with our friends in Venezuela, with whom we are working very well, and that, quote, as a result, Tren de Aragua terrorists no longer have safe haven in Venezuela or anywhere else. The timing of the strike is unclear. Prosecutors say he was co-leader of the gang for more than a decade and was indicted on racketeering, terrorism, drug, and other charges.
1: That's Fox's Rich Edson reporting. Coming up after traffic and weather.
10: 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I'm Stephen Cates, and I'll have details coming up.
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11: 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I'm Kate Ryan.
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14: This is Bishop Michael Burbage of the Catholic Diocese of Arlington. Filled with the Spirit, sacred scripture tells us that the apostles proclaim God's word with boldness. The Lord challenges us and equips us to share the good news with all. We are called to be bold. The Lord wants us to courageously speak the truth in love, with conviction, sincere humility, and a spirit of gentleness, remembering that boldness does not mean harshness. We cherish our constitutional right to the free expression of religion in America, but how often do we shy away from truly expressing our beliefs, from sharing the good news? May nothing, including possible resistance and rejection from others, deter us from proudly professing our faith. We have the truth, so why be afraid of speaking it boldly, courageously, and always lovingly?
1: 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We go to Steve Dresner.
2: Let's head to Chevrolet on the southbound side of the BW Parkway as you get to the 50 split. Crash activity now looks like it does block a lane. We are seeing a bit of a delay. And we do have road work, mobile work zone on that southbound portion of the parkway up near NASA Goddard. At last check, the crews are currently blocking the right lane with delays all the way back actually to 197. Maryland, Montgomery County, crash cleanup continues. A pair of them before you get to Connecticut Avenue. They're on both shoulders now. And the delay is back to Colesville Road, actually. We are seeing minor rubbernecking delays over on the inner loop side as well. 270 corridor, all clear. And if you're heading to the short points, a bit of a delay in both directions at the Chesapeake Bay Bridge. We have two lanes open eastbound, three available westbound. Again, minor delays in both directions. No current problems along Route 301 or at the Nysmack-Middleton Bridge. 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I'm Steve Dresner. Your next traffic report coming up in less than 10 minutes.
3: 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And we go to LaTroy Thornton with our forecast.
15: Today brings the return of near-record heat with a blend of clouds and sun in store. A heavy late-day or evening thunderstorm may even be severe with damaging winds with a high of 96 near the record of 98. The sky does clear out later tonight, though, although it stays humid with a low of 66, followed by lower humidity tomorrow with sunshine much of the time. It won't be as hot with a high of 85. Then it stays nice into Tuesday with sun, a few clouds, and another high of 85 with some sun for Wednesday, but a thunderstorm for some, high 85 once again. For WTOP, I'm meteorologist LaTroy Thornton.
3: It's 87 degrees in Georgetown right now, 85 in Bowie, 81 degrees in Leesburg. Money news on WTOP.
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3: It's 10:41. Rats love our trash. One DC community is hoping that the rats in their neighborhood will love a tasty formula of rat birth control more. WTOP's Kay Ryan has more.
11: DC government has piloted the use of rat birth control, but also employed rodenticides.
16: I do have to applaud them for being open to trying something novel.
11: Max Broad with DC Voters for Animals says there's another approach as part of a year-long study by the DC Responsible Rat Management Coalition. It's encouraging residents in the Kingman Park neighborhood to manage food waste to discourage rats, and it's trying a new rat birth control formula, one rats really like.
16: You know, we're still really understanding these contraceptives and how effective they are. And that's, you know, that's why we're doing this research study. But I'm hopeful that, you know, their work shows some positive results.
11: Kate Ryan, WTOP News.
3: The CDC has activated a level 3 emergency response for the New World screwworm. ABC's Yuri Benajoud has the details.
17: This is actually a fly that will lay its eggs in a wound or another opening like the nose or the mouth. And then that egg will then hatch into larvae, which will then feed on that tissue, making the wound worse and even leading into a painful situation for an animal. The screwworm name actually comes from the fact that the insect has these teeth that are digging into the tissue, making that wound worse. Now, this pest is typically found in South America, but in recent months, it's been migrating northward into the United States. And in June, the USDA confirmed the first case in a 3-week-old old calf. Since then, there's been other cattle that have been affected, as well as a goat and a dog. Now, the FDA does have treatments for animals to help, treat them and make sure that they recover from this pest. And the USDA currently said that there's no risk to the food supply.
3: U.S. Department of Agriculture continues to work to get rid of these pests, which were actually eradicated in the 1960s. Coming up on WTOP, a new sunscreen ingredient is coming to the U.S. after decades of use in Europe and Asia. It's 1043.
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3: It's 10:45. I'm Luke Lugert. Thanks for being with us. After years without a new sunscreen ingredient, there's something new that could change how you protect your skin this summer. Comes as the FDA approves the ingredient, which has been widely used overseas. ABC's Sony Salzman describes the first American sunscreen update in decades.
23: It's that time of year when Americans are heading to the beach, they're having fun in the sun, and hopefully to protect themselves, they're lathering up. Doesn't matter your skin tone, sunscreen is key to preventing skin cancer. The formula really hasn't changed much in years, but soon you could start seeing new ingredients in American sunblock. Sony, have you hung out with these people who, like, they always go to Europe and they're like, oh, American sunscreen's trash. Like, you have to go to Europe for the good sun. This is a thing, right?
24: It's definitely a thing.
23: And this is Sony Salzman from ABC's medical unit, who says it is common for skincare experts to fly into Paris or Madrid and immediately head to the local pharmacy to pick up a bunch of European sunscreen. The FDA gave American companies the green light to join that party.
24: It's bemotrizinol. This is an ingredient that you can get in sunscreens in other countries, and you have been able to for decades, but you can't get it in the United States. But the FDA has just said that they are going to allow this ingredient in sunscreens. And this is something that has dermatologists and TikTok skincare influencers alike just absolutely celebrating.
23: BEMT, as it's known, is an ingredient that solves a few problems. So take your average American sunscreen. It rubs right into your skin, but can also be absorbed into your bloodstream. Now, there's no hard evidence that that is dangerous, but if you can avoid that, you might as well, right? This is one reason many people have shifted to mineral sunscreens. They actually don't penetrate the skin.
24: Mineral sunscreens, they're very effective. They physically block the sun effectively, but they leave this white cast on your skin, which can look kind of funny on everyone, but especially for people who have darker skin tones.
23: BEMT solves both of these issues. It doesn't enter the bloodstream, and it can still be rubbed into your skin without the white film. It's also considered better at blocking UV rays.
24: I just can't emphasize enough how much dermatologists and the broader skincare community have been like clamoring for this for so long. And I think the bottom line here, Brad, is that American sunscreen is about to get a huge upgrade.
23: So what took so long? Well, for years, there have been several regulatory hurdles, including the fact that American sunscreen is regulated as an over-the-counter drug, not a cosmetic like lotion. What's next, though? like mayonnaise on French fries? Like no ice in our drinks? Like what, we're just Europeanizing ourselves? So you're down with this?
24: It's not just Europe, Brad.
23: Turns out she's right. This ingredient has been approved in Asian countries and Australia. It's been around for decades. They've had it made in the shade. But finally, when they talk to Americans, they can stop rubbing it in.
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2: Let's head back to Chevrolet, Maryland. On the southbound side of the BW Parkway at the 50 split, crash activity currently blocking the lane. We are seeing delays, and as we head towards the district, the volume is picked up on the southbound side of DC 295. It's going to be slow from Benning all the way up to East Capitol Street. Northbound delays Pennsylvania down to East Capitol, and again, that's all volume related. Pretty heavy inbound 14th Street Bridge. We do have an ads game right around 1:30, so expect extra volume, of course, on top of the normal weekend volume. And a subtle reminder, part of the overall closures for the various events over the weekend do include northbound 395 ramp to go to the 12th Street Expressway. That is closed. And for a full list of closures, head to WTOP.com. 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I'm Steve Dresner. Your next traffic report coming up in less than 10 minutes.
1: Troy Thornton has a forecast.
15: A much hotter second half of the weekend brings sun at times, but there can be a heavy late day or evening thunderstorm, perhaps even severe with damaging winds and the potential for flash flooding under any downpours after a high of 96. Later tonight, the sky clears out. It does stay humid, though, with a low dropping to 66 ahead of a less hot day for tomorrow with lower humidity but plenty of sun, the high 85. For Tuesday, expect sunshine, a few clouds, and a rather nice day in store with another high of 85. The temperatures hold steady into Wednesday. We'll have a few more clouds around with a thunderstorm for some areas and a high once again reaching 85 ahead of a hotter day on Thursday with more clouds around. Bit of a breeze at times as well. There can be a late day thunderstorm once again, the high 95. For WTOP, I'm meteorologist LaTroy Thornton.
1: 84 in Rockville, 83 in Ashburn, 85 degrees. 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
1: Coming up on WTOP, a rescue on the East River after a seaplane sinks. 1051.
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3: 10:53, a rescue on New York City's East River after a seaplane was submerged near the Throgs Neck Bridge yesterday morning.
13: Authorities say two people were on board that plane, a 67-year-old pilot and a 72-year-old passenger. The plane starting its engine when it was struck by a large wave, damaging its wing. The plane then starting to sink into the East River. New York City's fire department launching what it calls a major technical response. The two people on board were rescued by an FDNY Marine boat. They suffered minor injuries.
3: ABC's Faith Abube there. Motorsports athlete Travis Pastrana and six others performed a backflip on their dirt bikes on the White House lawn yesterday. The stunt was part of the UFC Fan Fest activities. Pastrana talked about the stunt with Complex Sports prior.
14: Dream come true. I mean, dirt bikes have taken me all over the world. I grew up 16 miles from here, just outside of Annapolis. Have a chance to now ride my motorcycle with some of the legends of the sport on the nation's capital here in D.C. at the White House. Like, come on.
3: Strana and the other riders flew over two military Humvees and Marines behind the fountain on the South Lawn. Sports on WTOP, powered by Maximus, moving people and technology forward. We go to Diane Roberts.
16: The Knicks rallied from a 16-point deficit to beat the Spurs in San Antonio in Game 5 of the NBA Finals. The celebrations started last night, continue today, and will be on. The 94-90 win is the first New York NBA title in 53 years. Sidwell Friends alum Josh Hart played college ball with Jalen Brunson and Mikael Johnson, and they all play for the Knicks. He talks about the relationship with those guys.
26: Those are my brothers for life. We have a bond that will never be broken. Obviously, we, you know, won a championship together. This one obviously takes the cake. But those are my brothers, man. I wouldn't want to go into a game with anybody else, but, you know, besides them by my back. So I love those guys. And we're going to be friends and brothers for a lifetime.
16: Jalen Brunson and Mikael Bridges. Knicks owner James Dolan said the victory parade will be Thursday. The Washington Mystics are in New York. Ironically, they're going to play the New York Liberty later this afternoon in WNBA action. Nationals are a game above 500 with an 8-3 win over the Mariners at Nats Park. C.J. Abrams was 3-for-4 with 2 RBI and 2 runs, while Galen Lyles hit a 2-run scoring triple on the day fans received his bobblehead. They play today at 1:35. The winner wins the series. Same situation for the Orioles, who fell to the Padres 9-3 at Camden Yards yesterday. In the UFL, the D.C. Defenders fell 27-20 to the Louisville Kings. And the Kings won the United Bowl at a sold-out Audi Field. Diane Roberts, WTOP Sports.
3: And coming up on WTOP, the White House hosts large UFC event in honor of America's 250th. It's 10:56.
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1: Steve's in the traffic center.
17: Topping our traffic headlines. Chevrolet Merlin on the southbound side of the BW Parkway at the 50 split. Crash activity block in the lane. We're seeing delays both on the parkway side and the eastbound side of Route 50. The WTOP Traffic Center is presented by Window Nation. 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I'm Steve Dresner. Your next traffic report coming up in 10 minutes.
1: To AccuWeather meteorologist LaTroy Thornton.
15: Near record heat returns today with a blend of clouds and sunshine. Watch for a heavy late day or evening thunderstorm. Any storm may bring damaging wind gusts with a high of 96. Then after the storms end later this evening, expect just a partly cloudy sky and humid conditions, the low 66. But lower humidity works in for tomorrow, less heat as well. We'll have plenty of sun though with a high of 85, with a similar day on Tuesday featuring sun much of the time and a high of 85 once again. For WTOP, I'm meteorologist LaTroy Thornton.
1: Right now, it is 88 in Manassas, 85 at Metro Center, and 80 degrees in Frederick.
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1: Good morning. I'm Luke Lukert. Coming up,
18: it's one of those things you won't see again. Can't miss it.
19: She came from England for UFC Freedom 250. I'm Jimmy Alexander.
20: Federal power and D.C. statehood. How D.C.'s Democratic mayoral candidates say they'd handle both. I'm Mike Murillo.
1: Days before the D.C. primary, a candidate is fined for violating campaign finance rules. 11 o'clock.
21: From ABC News. I'm Brian Clark. The Trump administration maintaining optimism about a potential deal coming together with Iran to end the war. UN Ambassador Mike Waltz told ABC's This Week it could happen today.
23: I'm confident. The team is confident. Again, I'll let the final details be announced by them. I don't want to get ahead of the president or the vice president, but they have every intent of getting this done today.
21: One potential obstacle, Israel continues to strike parts of Lebanon targeting Iranian-backed Hezbollah militants. ABC Chief Global Affairs Correspondent Martha Raddatz is in Jerusalem. She says if the U.S. and Iran sign a deal, the Strait of Hormuz would reopen. But then what would happen?
24: They say they have about 60 days to resolve all these other issues, and that's where they get into the nuclear technicalities, like going in to get that enriched uranium, or as President Trump calls it, the nuclear dust. He said that we, the United States, would go in when things calm down or at an appropriate time. But again, very vague details on what this would look like, and to have only 60 days to settle those kinds of complications, That's a tough call.
21: Today, the president turns 80. He's just the second president to turn 80 in office. He'll mark the day by attending a UFC fight on the south lawn of the White House. It's party time in New York City. Fans celebrating as the Knicks won their first NBA championship since 1973. The NYPD says more than 60 people were arrested. Police in Chicago are investigating this explosion outside the home of a city alderman. Police say it was a suspected firework. Alderman Byron Lopez's office says it was a bomb. Nobody was hurt. Nara Organics has recalled its organic baby formula sold at Target stores and online because of an outbreak of infant botulism. 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
29: It's 11:02 on Sunday, June 14th. 86 degrees, hot and muggy. Severe storms possible this afternoon or evening. Highs in the mid-90s. Good morning, I'm Sandy Kozel with the top local stories we're following this hour. Tonight's the night for the big UFC Freedom 250 fight card on the south lawn of the White House. The undercard starts at 4 this afternoon, the main event at 8. Yesterday, thousands flocked to the Ellipse just south of the White House for the first day of a two-day fan fest. WTOP's Jimmy Alexander tells us fans have come from across the world to attend.
18: It's one of those things you won't see again. Can't miss it.
19: So Alicia traveled all the way from England with her boyfriend Joshua, who is a big UFC fan. But is she really excited to be here?
18: For him, absolutely. I'm here to support him. He's so excited, so how can you not be?
19: You know his favorite fighter?
18: I don't know.
0: It's Pereira. Yeah, I saw him win the light heavyweight crown at MSG, so hopefully he gets the third one now. Yeah.
19: You've traveled a lot taking the fights.
0: It's the nature of my job. I'm a flight attendant, so I can sort of pick it as well.
19: Now, along with meet and greets with UFC and WWE stars, the Fan Fest also has hands-on exhibits, like the one 22-year-old John McGregor from Michigan just came out of.
0: I just got a photo with the belt over my shoulder. It was just something silly, but it was amazing.
19: From the UFC Freedom 250 Fan Fest, Jimmy Alexander, WTOP News.
29: Drivers will have an ultimate fight of their own, trying to get around D.C. today, downtown area. Because of the fight card and the heavy security that goes with it, streets surrounding the White House are shut down. Parking is severely restricted in several areas. Some of the closures and restrictions will be in place until Monday evening. See the full list of closures online at WTOP.com and stay with WTOP for traffic updates every 10 minutes. Well, thousands of people on the National Mall today and at the White House for the UFC event could have their outing ruined by severe weather. WTOP meteorologist Matt Ritter says anyone going should keep a close eye on weather conditions as strong thunderstorms develop.
5: The humidity is back along with the very hot temperatures, and that means there's plenty of fuel for thunderstorms, and there'll be a disturbance moving through this afternoon and this evening. So that'll get the storm started, but they're going to be scattered, so that doesn't mean they're going to necessarily move over Washington, D.C. itself. But any storms that do form in this type of atmosphere will have the potential to have some damaging wind gusts.
29: UFC says plans are in place in case the weather turns sour. Election 2026 on WTOP. The campaign of D.C. mayoral candidate Janice Lewis-George has been hit with a fine for violating campaign finance rules. The $16,000 fine comes days before the Tuesday Democratic primary for mayor. D.C.'s Office of Campaign Finance also levied a $4,000 fine against an organization tied to a union representing restaurant and hotel workers. Activist Kevin Subkoviak alleges the Lewis-George campaign coordinated too closely with labor organizers violating campaign finance rules. Lewis-George's campaign calls the claim baseless. Meanwhile, the Democratic candidates for D.C. mayor are outlining very different approaches when it comes to dealing with the federal government and pushing for statehood. WTOP's Mike Murillo with their plans.
20: How the next mayor works with the White House and Congress is a key issue, especially with ongoing fights over local control. Gary Goodweather says he's open to working with federal partners, but only when it benefits residents.
6: We have a lot of federal workers here that are mission driven and care about our city, and I will work with them.
20: He says maintaining a balanced budget is key to avoiding federal oversight and preserving autonomy, while also trying to unify residents around a push for statehood. Former council member Kenyon McDuffie says he'll take a both sides approach.
7: I'm going to fight back where necessary and work with the federal government where possible.
20: He says his plan includes building national coalitions and strengthening D.C.'s case. Councilmember Janice Lewis-George says the city needs a harder line with the federal government.
8: I believe that, you know, that complying in advance is not an adequate strategy.
20: She says she would expand advocacy efforts and organize a broader movement to push for D.C. statehood. Mike Murillo, WTOP News.
29: Still trying to decide who to vote for in D.C.'s primary this coming week. WTOP asked the candidates for their thoughts on the most important issues facing D.C. 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The D.C. primary election is this coming Tuesday. Coming up on WTOP in Money News.
9: Buying and selling a home can be expensive, but some of these fees are negotiable. I'm Ted Rossman, and I'll explain in a moment.
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29: 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Here's Steve Dresner in the WTOP Traffic Center.
2: And good morning, Sandy. Let's start off in Maryland. We'll take a ride on the southbound side of the BW Parkway. The first stop is by NASA Goddard. The mobile work crew doing the tree trimming work at last report block in the right lane. We are very slow from the area of 197 past the crew all the way down to the Beltway. Inside the Beltway, it's a pretty good ride until you get down to the 50 split, because on that southbound side of the parkway at the split, report of a crash also with a lane blocked. In the district, pretty heavy inbound 14th Street Bridge. The volume on the northbound side of the freeway continues off the Case Bridge all the way up to South Capitol Street. Again, a reminder, we also have a 135 Nats game. Increased volume, of course, on the freeway, DC 295, South Capitol Street, and I-295. Over in Virginia, volume delays begin on the inner loop through the area of 66 past Tyson's. Once you get to the toll road, it does open up nicely down to the American Legion Bridge. Staying in Virginia, southbound 95 bunches up Lorton over the Occoquan, briefly opens up by Potomac Mills. But now we're starting to see increased volume from Dale City all the way down to Aquia Harbor. Northbound side, not bad, just minor delays over the Occoquan. Once you get to Lorton, all clear up to this Springfield interchange. 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I'm Steve Dresner. Your next traffic report coming up in less than 10 minutes.
29: Thank you, Steve. So much going on. Let's see if the weather will cooperate. To AccuWeather meteorologist LaTroy Thornton.
3: Near record heat returns today with a blend of clouds and sunshine. Watch for a heavy late day or evening thunderstorm. Any storm may bring damaging wind gusts with a high of 96. Then after the storms end later this evening, expect just a partly cloudy sky and humid conditions, the low 66. But lower humidity works in for tomorrow, less heat as well. We'll have plenty of sun though with a high of 85, with a similar day on Tuesday featuring sun much of the time and a high of 85 once again. For WTOP, I'm meteorologist LaTroy Thornton.
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29: It's 11:14. I'm Sandy Kozel. Thanks for being with us. Iran and the U.S. are moving closer to a deal to end the war. Officials are expressing cautious optimism. Qatari mediators are in Tehran to finalize the deal. Mario Mancuso, a former Pentagon official and senior fellow at the Hudson Institute, joined WTOP's Luke Lukert with more.
16: We know a few things, and the reason we know them is that there have been sort of leaks from the U.S. and Iranian side on background from U.S. and Iranian officials. So we know that there is likely going to be, obviously, resolution on the Strait of Hormuz issue, that it will be open. We also know that the U.S. intends to lift the blockade immediately, at least starting immediately, initiating, doing that, and that the blockade would be lifted over a period of time. The period of time is roughly 30 days. That's what seems to be in the reports, that there will be some waiver on Iranian sanctions to permit the regime to raise a little bit of money. And of course, we know that there will be a broader 60-day timeline during which some of the thornier issues will be resolved. There's a lot else floating around, but those are the key points that seem to have been confirmed that will appear in this memorandum of understanding, whenever it is signed by more than one of the parties involved.
17: And, you know, it seems like there are going to be still a lot of questions remaining. What are some of those questions?
16: Well, I think there are a ton of questions remaining. First and foremost, the nuclear program, right? How will it be suspended? When will the nuclear material be removed? Will it be removed? There's also this question of the ballistic missile program, which you might remember. It's gone a little bit quiet in recent months, but the ballistic missile program was one of the reasons for going to war. And that's an important issue because to the extent that Iran is able to reconstitute those missiles, a robust ballistic missile program for Iran would give it essentially a deterrent envelope within which it could restart the nuclear program. So there's also Iran's support for regional proxies. And of course, from the Iranian side, sanctions relief and what other financial incentives. These are all thorny issues. They have yet to be resolved, but they are being apparently shelved to be addressed within that 60-day period. But there's a bigger question on all this. Ultimately, the success of any deal will depend upon whether any of these achievements of a deal are durable or not. That's a practical question. That's not just an intellectual question. And that's why the mechanics for all of this and how it will all be achieved will be critically important.
17: And what do we know about the state of play inside the Iranian leadership right now?
16: Well, interesting. There's some disagreement. There seems to be the state media agency that is associated more closely with the Revolutionary Guard seems to indicate that there are some protests inside of Iran and Iran's parliament against the deal as giving away too much. But the regime itself is in a period of profound vulnerability. Obviously, there's an economic crisis. There's hyperinflation. Iran is a very poor country, but there's no cohesive political opposition. Now, it is true that the Revolutionary Guard have become relatively more powerful within the government. That's absolutely the case. They have sidelined the clerical leaders, at least, you know, for all intents and purposes. But while their relative power has increased, the absolute power of the regime has decreased. It will be, I think, important to note what happens in the coming weeks and months after the dust settles, so to speak, what happens to the regime. The regime is profoundly weak today, and it's weaker than it's ever been.
29: That is former Pentagon official Mario Mancuso, a senior fellow at the Hudson Institute. But look now at the top stories we're working on at WTOP. The first White House UFC fight night is on later today under the threat of stormy weather. Israeli military strikes Beirut suburbs ahead of an anticipated U.S.-Iran deal. Keep it here for full details on these stories in the minutes ahead. 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It's 11:18. Traffic and weather on WTOP. Here's Steve Dresner in the WTOP Traffic Center.
2: Maryland, Montgomery County over on the outer loop of the Capitol Beltway. Earlier crash had been in the clearing stages. Everyone are on both shoulders, but it's still causing a bit of a distraction. Delays on the outer loop back to the area Colesville Road. Once you pass the incident, heading to the big curb, it does open up nicely. Prince George's County, minor volume delays on the inner loop from 95 down to the BW Parkway. And speaking of the parkway, it's pretty slow on the southbound side. The work crew was up near NASA Goddard Block on the right lane doing the tree trimming work. Inside the Beltway, a decent trip, but a work zone is set up in Cheverly. Westbound Route 50 at the split. It's only two to the right, getting it by with delays. 270 quarter looking good. 95 southbound, off and on delays, 32 down to the Capitol Beltway. And if you're heading to the shore points, no problems along the Route 50 quarter, but we are seeing a bit of a delay across both spans of the Bay Bridge. We have two lanes open eastbound, three available westbound. For victims of drunk and drug driving, your grief is unique, but you're not alone. You always have a place at MAD, so call the 24-hour victim helpline at 877-MADD-HELP or visit MAD.org. I'm Steve Dresner, your next traffic report coming up in less than 10 minutes.
29: Now to AccuWeather meteorologist LaTroy Thornton.
3: A much hotter second half of the weekend brings sun at times, but there can be a heavy late day or evening thunderstorm, perhaps even severe with damaging winds and the potential for flash flooding under any downpours after a high of 96. Later tonight, the sky clears out. It does stay humid, though, with a low dropping to 66 ahead of a less hot day for tomorrow with lower humidity but plenty of sun, the high 85. For Tuesday, expect sunshine, a few clouds, and a rather nice day in store with another high of 85. Then temperatures hold steady into Wednesday. We'll have a few more clouds around with a thunderstorm for some areas and a high once again reaching 85. Ahead of a hotter day on Thursday with more clouds around, bit of a breeze at times as well. There can be a late day thunderstorm once again, the high 95. For WTOP, I'm meteorologist LaTroy Thornton.
29: It is 87 degrees in Hyattsville, 85 in Herndon, 86 already in Foggy Bottom. 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
29: At 11:22. The Coast Guard has suspended the search for a person believed to have fallen off their boat off the coast of Ocean City, Maryland on Wednesday. Crews spent about 20 hours searching for that unidentified person before suspending the search Friday afternoon. The boat was recovered and towed by a Coast Guard cutter to the Indian River Coast Guard Station in Delaware Friday evening and returned to the victim's family yesterday. The Washington National Opera announced in January that it was moving performances away from the Kennedy Center, ending 15 years of producing operas there. But now it's suing. Since leaving, the WNO said the center has refused to turn over donations meant for the opera company. The lawsuit claims during their affiliation

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1: That I am feeling pretty confident about the case.
2: The grievance Atiya filed, along with the Washington Post Guild and the Washington Baltimore News Guild, argued that Atiya was fired for doing her job and that her termination was a push against press freedom. According to the Washington Baltimore News Guild's general counsel, the arbitrator's decision will happen within 2 to 3 months. Liz Anderson, WTOP News.
3: In Southern Maryland, the St. Mary's County Sheriff's Office is investigating a shooting that left two people hospitalized. Happened at an apartment complex in Lexington Park last evening. No word on their condition or whether investigators have identified suspects in the case. It's 11:25. Alerts on WTOP brought to you by Amentum, delivering advanced solutions for space and defense. Here's Diane Roberts.
4: Jalen Brunson and the Knicks did it again, and by it, I mean coming from behind to beat the Spurs. This time, overcoming a 16-point trailing margin was for the title. They're now NBA champs for the first time in 53 years. Knicks guard Jalen Brunson scored 45 points, including 13 straight in the fourth quarter. Silver Springs' Josh Hart had a double-double of 13 points and 11 rebounds. The Knicks won the series 4-1, rallying from double-digit deficits in all four of those wins. Tonight, the NHL takes center stage as the Carolina Hurricanes and Vegas Golden Knights meet on the ice in Las Vegas for Game 6 of the Stanley Cup Finals. Carolina leads the series 3-2. They could win it tonight. With a win today over the Marlins, the Nationals will have won three straight series. They play at 1:35 this afternoon. Lefty P.J. Pullen will get the start as Washington's opener in today's game, with Miles Mikolas following in relief. The Orioles fell to the Padres 9-3 at Camden Yards yesterday. They also have a rubber match today at 1:35. In the UFL, the Defenders fell 27-20 to the Louisville Kings, who won the United Bowl at a sold-out Audi Field. The Defenders couldn't repeat as champs, while the Kings get it done in their first UFL season. Head coach Chris Redman was a former backup QB with the Ravens of the NFL. The first two World Cup matches today have Curaçao versus Germany at 1, followed by Japan versus the Netherlands, both games airing locally on Fox 5. Diane Roberts, WTOP Sports.
3: Thanks, Diane. Coming up after traffic and weather, we hear from some of the UFC fans in D.C. for the big event today. It's 11:26.
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7: 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Josephine Garris Cochran claimed her servants would chip her fine china. 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Engineer Willis Carrier designed one of the world's first modern electrical air conditioning systems for a printing plant, where summer humidity was causing quality issues. His invention used coils that could humidify or dehumidify the air. The technology moved into homes by 1914. Home security systems. Marie Van Britten Brown was a nurse concerned about crime in her neighborhood. In 1969, she designed a security system that included peepholes, a camera, monitors, two-way communication, and an alarm button to alert the police.
8: 911, what's your emergency?
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0: To Maryland, Montgomery County, and the Gaithersburg area. WTOP's George Wallace updating us. Eastbound I-370, the Sam Ike Highway, after the I-270 interchange, but before 355. We're dealing with a multi-vehicle crash. Plenty of response on the scene with the left lane blocked. And we are seeing delays back to the area of I-270. Westbound lanes do remain open with just minor rubbernecking delays. For victims of drunk and drug driving, your grief is unique, but you're not alone. You always have a place at MAD, so call the 24-hour victim helpline at 877-MADD-HELP or visit MAD.org. I'm Steve Dresner, your next traffic report coming up in less than 10 minutes.
1: The WTOP forecast, it's a hot one. Hot and muggy today, severe storms possible this afternoon or evening, highs in the mid-90s. Right now, it's 86 degrees in Gaithersburg, 88 in Arlington, 88 in Lanham at 11:30.
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1: Good morning. I'm Sandy Kozel. Anna Golden is our producer. The top story we're following for you today, we start at the White House, where the South Lawn has been transformed into a UFC venue. The big fight card starts at 4 this afternoon, the main event getting underway at 8 tonight. A two-day fan fest is underway on the Ellipse next door to the White House. WTOP's Jimmy Alexander spent part of Saturday there.
4: There's meet and greets with UFC fighters, WWE superstars, along with an actual octagon that you can climb into and take pictures with friends. And a WWE wrestling ring that you can also sit on top of, take pictures, lean against the ropes, and pretend you're Ric Flair. It's a lot of fun. Some of these folks came from around the world, like Joshua Clark, who came all the way from England.
5: I've been following the UFC for a very long time, since I was a teenager. When they start doing the big ones, like at the Sphere and things like that, it's hard to not want to be part of it.
6: I know it's King Charles's birthday, like at President Trump's birthday. Would you like to see maybe a UFC fight at Buckingham Palace?
5: I mean, if they could pull that off, that would be quite something. I mean, I'd go to that one. It'd be a lot easier as well.
4: It is a beautiful day here on the Ellipse. And while there's some pockets of tax, there's a lot of space where you don't really feel like you're on top of each other. So if people are having a good time. They're expecting, I believe, between 75 and 85,000 people.
1: It's definitely a metro kind of a day. There are street closures and parking restrictions throughout downtown, especially around the White House and along the National Mall because of this event. Full list is up now at WTOP.com, and stay with WTOP for traffic updates every 10 minutes. It's 11:32. President Trump's name is off the Kennedy Center as of late yesterday morning. The removal ordered by a federal judge on May 29th. Crews worked to the last minute, had to stop because of storms in the area, forcing Kennedy Center officials to ask for a 12-hour extension. They got it done within that time. WTOP contributor Scott McFarlane, chief Washington correspondent for Midas Touch, joined us with more.
7: This is a visceral issue for so many of us who've lived here for generations. It's a part of the landscape. It's a part of the culture, the Kennedy Center. To see it changed overnight to the Trump Kennedy Center was jarring to people. But then to see it not change back overnight, it took weeks of back and forth in the courts. And the Trump administration and the Kennedy legal team waited till the last minute before the deadline to take Trump's name off of it. That may rub people the wrong way. It went up fast, came down slow, and that's only going to heighten the tensions here.
1: Can this be done on President Trump's 80th birthday today? The wait is on to see if the U.S. and Iran sign a peace deal or a deal to discuss a peace deal. President Trump says it's happening today, but Fox's Chanley Painter reports Tehran has different ideas.
8: Iran claims the framework is still being finalized. Pakistan, which has been mediating talks, expects terms to be completed within the next 24 hours. The signing is likely to be virtual due to logistical challenges. If signed, the agreement would launch a 60-day negotiation period on Iran's nuclear program. Trump also says the Strait of Hormuz would reopen immediately and claims Tehran no longer wants to pursue a nuclear weapon. He also says the U.S. would eventually retrieve and destroy Iran's nuclear their waste. In return, Tehran will reportedly receive phased sanction relief. The U.S. and Iran are offering different accounts of the deal.
1: Qatari mediators traveled to Tehran today to finalize an agreement. Meanwhile, the Israeli military has launched strikes on Beirut targeting Hezbollah infrastructure. The office of Israeli Prime Minister Netanyahu says the strikes are in response to Hezbollah attacks in northern Israel. Britain's armed forces boarded and detained a sanctioned tanker, the Smirtos, in the English Channel today. The vessel is suspected of being part of Russia's shadow fleet used to ship oil in breach of sanctions imposed over the war in Ukraine. The operation was carried out alongside French authorities. The ship will be held and monitored off England's south coast while an investigation continues. Scores of shops and businesses in downtown Geneva, Switzerland, boarded up their storefronts ahead of planned anti-G7 protests today. French and Swiss authorities have imposed extensive security measures as President Trump and other leaders attend a G7 summit of leading industrialized nations. The summit starts tomorrow on the French side of Lake Geneva in a town there. Back home, a voting rights group claims it was the target of an FBI raid last week. The group's organizers say federal agents took devices, documents, and computers. Here's ABC's Olivia Rubin.
9: Ohio Organizing Collaborative, which registers voters in the swing state, reportedly saying more than 100 federal agents descended with warrants on Thursday. A board member for the group telling the New York Times the move is part of the administration's, quote, escalating attempt to intimidate civil rights leaders.
1: It's the latest action by President Trump's Republican administration connected to voting or election operations in the states. Ohio's Democratic candidate for governor says she's troubled by reports of the FBI raid. Coming up after traffic and weather.
10: Americans are sitting on a near record amount of home equity. I'm Ted Rossman, and I'll tell you how to increase your share.
1: And then,
11: a medical diagnosis based on the sound of your voice. I'm Ralph Fox.
1: It's 11:36.
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1: Six.
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1: Traffic and weather on WTOP. Here's Steve Dresner in the WTOP Traffic Center.
0: In Virginia, the volume is picked up on the inner loop of the Capitol Beltway. You'll start seeing brake lights, Georgetown Pike down to the American Legion Bridge. And the crash cleanup continues with delays southbound 95. Right as you get over the Occoquan, right near 123, it's 2 to the left getting it by. Again, with a bit of a delay. After the incident, expect off and on volume delays from Dale City all the way down to Stafford County. No incidents to report, just a bit of volume. Now, on the northbound side, pretty much a good ride leaving Fredericksburg. It's going to be slow for the Occoquan, but once you get up to Lorton, it opens up nicely all the way to the Springfield Interchange. Maryland, Montgomery County, Gaithersburg area, on the eastbound side of I-370, that's the Sam Eich Highway, just east of I-270, crash cleanup basically done. Everyone's on the left shoulder. Travel lanes have been reopened again just after the I-270 interchange. 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It is not too late to sponsor kids who've been waiting over a year. Can end their wait today by texting the word radio to 83393. I'm Steve Dresner. Your next traffic report coming up in less than 10 minutes.
1: 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Here's AccuWeather meteorologist LaTroy Thornton.
17: Today brings the return of near-record heat with a blend of clouds and sun in store. A heavy late-day or evening thunderstorm may even be severe with damaging winds with a high of 96 near the record of 98. The sky does clear out later tonight, though, although it stays humid with a low of 66, followed by lower humidity tomorrow with sunshine much of the time. It won't be as hot with a high of 85. Then it stays nice into Tuesday with sun, a few clouds, and another high of 85 with some sun for Wednesday, but a thunderstorm for some, high 85 once again. For WTOP, I'm meteorologist LaTroy Thornton.
1: 87 degrees in Reston, 87 in Bethesda, 86 on the National Mall at 1140. 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
1: 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Now AI can diagnose a number of concerns simply by the sound of your voice. 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
1: One of D.C.'s newest restaurants is drawing crowds in Adams Morgan. Rye Bunny is a counter service bar helping build a sense of community. Talking to CBS Sunday Morning's Jill Tyler, one of the owners, said the guests who are waiting to be seated often strike up conversations with other guests.
19: When you walk in, you're going to order dinner at the counter. If there are a couple folks already waiting to order, we'll get a drink in your hand. I kind of think of it like you're coming into our dinner party for the night. The best dinner party starts with a cocktail hour. It's not going to be an hour. So you're going to have a chance to sip on your cocktail. And then when you get to the counter, one of our team members is going to chat with you about the think about. There's a lot to talk about.
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1: It's 11:45. I'm Sandy Kozell. Thanks for being with us. This election, D.C. Tuesday, will look different this year. The district rolling out ranked choice voting for the first time. WTOP's Nick Iannelli talked with a former ANC commissioner, Lisa Rice, who led the effort to get ranked choice voting approved in D.C.
25: I do anticipate that we will have voters who will have a lot of questions. Our Grow Democracy DC Civic Education Fund has been out in the community educating voters, and then we walk them through a sample ballot.
26: If someone asks you, and I'm sure people have asked you, how does ranked choice voting work? How do you explain it to people?
25: You have up to five rankings. Rank your favorite candidate number one, and then rank in your order of preference 2, 3, 4, 5. You can make one of those a write-in candidate. If you don't want to or can't think of five candidates you want to rank, don't worry about. You only have two or three, then you're all set. You can do that. Don't feel forced to rank five.
26: So if someone doesn't get to 50%, then the person with the least first choice votes gets eliminated. And those who voted for that person, their second choice, those votes get tallied for the second choice.
25: Then the votes are redistributed to whomever they put as their second. Yes.
26: That would definitely take some explaining.
25: Yeah. And if we're in a place where we can show it on a screen, we have it on a screen and we show round by round. When they see that movement from round to round and they see, oh, those votes get redistributed, I get it. So visualization, it really helps.
26: We have seven candidates for mayor, five candidates for DC Councilmember Ward 1, nine candidates for the at-large race. With so many candidates, someone reaching 50% the first round, especially with the nine candidates running, that seems unlikely. So how do you think this is going to be different this election night compared to previous election nights?
25: Well, I think it'll be different because people will be waiting. The Board of Elections has let us know that they are waiting until mail-in ballots come in. There are maybe 10, 20, 30,000 mail-in ballots that will not have been received by June 16th. When votes come in, the ranking takes place instantaneously. It's very quick. The long pole in the tent is the mail-in ballots.
26: Right, because they could trickle in.
25: I would assume that there will be quite a lot, because a lot of people are thinking, well, I postmark it June 16th. Well, you got to make sure it's postmarked June 16th, but it doesn't arrive June 16th. And some folks are going to wait till the very last minute.
26: What are you going to be looking at to see, okay, this was a success, or okay, we need to work on this for next time?
25: The very first thing we see is we will have people going into office that have the support of the majority of us. And that is a win. And that is what ranked choice voting is supposed to deliver. I think we also will keep an eye out for how the Board of Elections handles the communication of results. They've got lots of elections coming up. They've got November, and I suspect we'll have two or three special elections next year. So there will be time to refine that process.
1: 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It's 11:48. Traffic and weather on WTOP. Steve Dresner keeping busy in the WTOP Traffic Center.
0: Exactly that. And let's head to Maryland and Montgomery County in the Silver Spring area. Eastbound Route 200, that's the ICC, right at the exit for New Hampshire Avenue. We have a rollover on the right side response pulling up now. Right now, we have the right lane blocked, not seeing much as far as delays are concerned, not affecting the flow, though. On the westbound side, those lanes remain open. Northbound 270, volume delays leaving the Clarksburg area off and on up to Route 80 in Urbana. And topside of the Beltway in Montgomery County, it's going to slow from Colesville down to the area of Connecticut Avenue. It opens up nicely around the big curb, and you're good to go all the way down to the American Legion Bridge. In Virginia, on the southbound side of 95 before you get to 123, crash activity in the clearing stages. Two to the left at last report, getting it by with delays. 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I'm Steve Dresner. Your next traffic report coming up in less than 10 minutes.
1: Now to AccuWeather meteorologist LaTroy Thornton.
17: Another day of near record heat is in store for today with sun at times. Be mindful of the risk for a heavy late day or evening thunderstorm, perhaps severe, bringing damaging winds and flooding downpours with a high of 96 today, near the record of 98 set back in 1994. Once the storms end, the sky clears out a bit, but it stays humid with a low of 66 tonight. But tomorrow brings lower humidity and less heat as well, with sunshine, a few clouds at times, and a high of 85. With Tuesday bringing sunshine, a few clouds, and another nice day, the high 85 once again. For Wednesday, we'll have sun at times, but the risk for a thunderstorm as well, high 85 one more time, before the heat returns for Thursday, despite more clouds, there can be a late-day thunderstorm, high 95. For WTOP, I'm meteorologist LaTroy Thornton.
1: 87 degrees at the Wharf in D.C. 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
1: At 11:52. As part of America's 250th birthday celebration, 10 ocean racing yachts are arriving in D.C. today. The district is serving as an official host port for the Clipper Round the World Yacht Race. It's an 11-month competition that spans more than 40,000 nautical miles. Skipper Ella Hebron says one thing makes this race unique is who gets to take part.
6: The Clipper Race is a very unique experience which allows amateur sailors or people who have no experience sailing to do an extraordinary thing, whether that's for them the full 11-month circumnavigation around the world, or it might be one leg across the North Pacific, or it could be multiple of the 8 legs of the race.
1: During the stopover at the wharf, visitors can tour Clipper's 70 yachts, meet crew members from around the world, and hear stories from sailors. Crowds gathered outside of Buckingham Palace for an annual event to honor Britain's monarch. Fox's Stephanie Bennett reports from London.
5: This year marks King Charles III's fourth birthday parade of his reign. Trooping the Colour is an annual tradition to mark the king's official birthday. It's an elaborate parade of pomp, pageantry, and military precision. It's always held in June, despite the king being born on November 14th, 1948. It's been a busy year for the 77-year-old monarch, including a historic state visit to the USA, where King Charles paid tribute at the 9/11 memorial and also addressed Congress, President Donald Trump calling him the greatest king in my book. The monarch has remained stoic amid his ongoing cancer battle. He was diagnosed in 2024, but last December, he revealed positive news that his treatment would be reduced this year.
1: King Charles' actual birthday is in November. A mess in Merrillville, the Indiana town hit with an EF2 tornado this past week. Homes destroyed, trees uprooted, power lines down. WLS reporter Evelyn Holmes has more.
7: Officials say the storm caused extensive damage to hundreds of homes and local structures. Fortunately, no serious injuries have been reported.
8: We have officers that are working around the clock just to patrol the heavily destroyed areas in the northern part of town.
7: One confirmed tornado went through the northwest Indiana town around 7 o'clock Thursday night. The National Weather Service classified the storm system as an EF2, which can pack winds up to 135 miles an hour.
1: It's 11:55. A sports on WTOP, powered by Maximus, moving people and technology forward. Here's Dan Roberts.
9: Sandy, the Knicks title celebration started last night, continued today, and will well beyond. They rallied from a 16-point deficit to beat the Spurs in Game 5 of the NBA Finals. The last time the Knicks were in the championship was in 1999, also against the Spurs. They lost back then. Current Knicks coach Rick Brunson was on that team. His son Jalen was MVP of the finals. Well, Sidwell Friends alum Josh Hart talks about watching father and son.
12: Those are my brothers for life. We have a bond that will never be broken. Obviously, we, you know, won a championship.
9: Let's get you the right piece of sound there, talking about father and son.
12: It's so cool to see that. They've worked so hard to get to this point, both of them respectively. And man, when you're able to do that, you know, with your dad, you guys both played on the same team. Man, it's, you know, that's something they're going to remember for the rest of their lives.
9: A lot of people will, especially a week before Father's Day. The 94-90 win is the first New York NBA title in 53 years. The Washington Mystics are in New York to play the Liberty later this afternoon. I wonder what kind of excitement they're going to see. Nationals are a game above 500 with an 8-3 win over the Mariners at Nats Park. C.J. Abrams was 3-for-4. With 2 RBI and 2 runs, while Daylen Lyles hit a run-scoring triple on the day fans received his bobblehead. They play today at 1:35. Our Dave Preston will be there. Orioles fell to the Padres 9-3 at Camden Yards. They are also going to play at 1:35 today. In the UFL, the D.C. Defenders fell 27-20 to the Louisville Kings. The Kings win the United Bowl at a sold-out Audi Field. Diane Roberts, WTOP Sports.
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1: Steve Dresner in the traffic center.
0: Topping our traffic headline, we'll head to Virginia on the southbound side of 95. As you go over the Occoquan, we're certainly jammed up approaching the crash activity near 123. They're currently blocking the right lane with the cones. Delays are back to Lorton, but if you stay on 95, you'll encounter the volume delays through Dale City all the way down to Stafford County. Northbound, minor delays over the Occoquan. After the bridge, you're good to go to the Springfield Interchange. The WTOP Traffic Center is presented by Window Nation. Right now, buy four windows, get four free. 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I'm Steve Dresner, your next traffic report with Ralph Fox, coming up in less than 10 minutes.
1: Now to AccuWeather meteorologist LaTroy Thornton.
17: Today brings near record heat with periods of clouds and sun. Watch for a heavy late day or evening thunderstorm that may bring damaging winds, flash flooding, and the risk for severe weather with a high of 96 today. The rest of tonight brings a partly cloudy sky and humid conditions on the way to a low of 66 with lower humidity. And a nice day tomorrow, high 85. For WTOP, I'm meteorologist LaTroy Thornton.
1: 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It's 89 in Farragut Square in the district. 89 in Laurel at 1159.
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1: Good Sunday to you. I'm Sandy Kozel. Coming up,
11: this is the most awesome thing I've ever seen down here.
15: UFC Freedom 250 takes over the Ellipse. I'm Jimmy Alexander.
1: Could Mother Nature throw a few punches during tonight's fight? DC campaign finance officials hit a mayoral candidate with a hefty fine. It's 12 noon.
16: From ABC News, I'm Mike Dubusky. There are positive indications from both the U.S. and Iran today as spokespeople from both sides try to work out a time frame to sign a memorandum of understanding. U.S. Ambassador to the U.N. Mike Waltz on ABC News this week.
18: I'm confident. The team is confident. Again, I'll let the final details be announced by them. I don't want to get ahead of the president or the vice president, but they have every intent of getting this done today.
16: President Trump is criticizing Israel's latest strike on Beirut, claiming the attack should not have happened and suggesting the move could compromise the impending U.S. peace deal. Tonight's Ultimate Fighting Championship event at the White House is set. Here's ABC News senior White House correspondent Selena Wang with a preview.
19: This big UFC fight is the first time a professional sporting event has ever been held on White House grounds, and President Trump says it's all to celebrate America's 250th anniversary, but it also happens to be Trump's 80th birthday.
16: Not looking great weather-wise, though.
27: We're setting up for a potentially rainy day. You know, we have the UFC fight that'll be going on at the White House there, and this is the timing where a lot of that rain is going to roll through. So if you look at this timestamp, here we are, 7 p.m.
19: This big UFC fight is the first time a professional sporting event has ever been held on White House grounds, and President Trump says it's all to celebrate America's 250th anniversary.
16: Some technical difficulties there. ABC News meteorologist Samara Theodore. And the New York Knicks are NBA champions for the first time in more than half a century. ABC's Trevor Ault is in San Antonio, where he spoke with Jalen Brunson from the Knicks.
28: What does it mean to you to get to experience this with your dad alongside you?
29: The world. But to be able to do this with him, I would not trade it for anything.
16: The NYPD says they made more than 60 arrests last night as New Yorkers flooded the streets in celebration. 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
30: It is 12:02 on a Sunday, June the 14th, 2026. Right now, 89 degrees. Going up to the mid-90s today. Some storms possible later. And a good afternoon to you. I'm Mike Murillo. The top local stories we're following this hour. UFC Freedom 250 is taking center stage on the south lawn of the White House tonight. And the fan fest leading up to it is expected to draw 75 to 85,000 people to the Ellipse this weekend. WTOP's Jimmy Alexander was there with what you can expect when you get there.
11: This is the most awesome thing I've ever seen down here.
15: Scott Thomas is from Springfield.
11: I've eaten some food, getting some beer, taking pictures all around. There's meet and greets.
15: Plus, along with climbing into the Octagon or WWE ring, there's pop-up shops where Jorge from Laredo, Texas grabbed a replica UFC title belt for only
31: $1,500.
15: You heard right, $1,500. suddenly that $90 sleeveless jersey they're selling doesn't feel quite as bad. Now, I should point out the UFC does hand out free water. And while everyone doesn't love this event, Raymond Clark from Delaware, who says he's trained with these athletes, explains its appeal.
2: It's a very humbling sport. It's a balance of mind and body and soul.
15: Raymond says there's no better way to celebrate our nation's birthday because...
2: What speaks America than, you know, a good fight match?
15: From UFC Freedom 250 Fan Fest, Jimmy Alexander, WTOP News.
30: Now, if you're headed to D.C. this weekend for the UFC Freedom 250, be ready for some big changes on the roads. There's a long list of closures and detours around the area, and you'll see emergency no parking signs posted over the streets. Some roads could also be shut down and shut off to even foot traffic as well, but to traffic especially. If you ignore those signs, your car could be ticketed or towed. You can find the full list of closures at WTOP.com. Another thing we've been keeping an eye on this afternoon is the weather this evening. It could become a concern for the event. WTOP meteorologist Matt Ritter says the heat and humidity could spark some scattered thunderstorms across the region later on.
4: Well, the humidity is back along with the very hot temperatures this afternoon, and we know there's going to be scattered storms, but we don't know precisely where those storms are going to form and where they're going to move as of this time. But we do know that any storms that do form because of this type of atmosphere will have the potential for some damaging wind gusts and some torrential downpours.
30: Now, the UFC says it has plans in place in case severe weather does move in. D.C. election officials are fining mayoral candidate Janice Lewis-George campaign $16,000 and a union-backed group supporting her another $4,000 as well. It stems from a spring complaint accusing the campaign of illegally coordinating with labor groups. Her campaign pushing back, calling the allegations baseless, but the Office of Campaign Finance found violations both tied to coordination and how money was handled, including using personal credit cards for large expenses and then reimbursing staff, they say. Those findings led to the fines just days before voters head to the polls. Lewis-George is still leading in surveys ahead of Tuesday's primary. She can also appeal that fine. If you're still deciding, you can check out where the candidates stand on the biggest issues at WTOP.com under the election section. D.C.'s primary is the 16th. The Washington National Opera says it hasn't been able to resolve a money dispute with the Kennedy Center, so WTOP's Sandy Kozel says it's filed a lawsuit.
1: The Washington National Opera, which decided in January to move out of the Kennedy Center, says it has tried to resolve an issue with $17 million in donations that it says are being withheld by the Arts Center. It says the funds represent years of gifts from loyal supporters who gave specifically to advance the WNO's mission, its performances, artists, and education. But the Kennedy Center argues that its long-standing agreement with the opera company created a significant financial strain on the institution. It denies the allegations and plans to countersue. Sandy Kozel, WTOP News.
30: It is 12:06. 10 racing yachts from one of the world's toughest sailing competitions, the Clipper Round, the World Yacht Race, are dropping anchor in D.C. this weekend. They're pulling into the wharf as part of an 11-month journey covering more than 40,000 nautical miles. Team Washington, D.C. skipper Ella Hebron tells WTOP her crew has weathered some rough seas along the way.
5: We've had damaged steering, which has meant we've had to retire. We've had medevacs, which set us back 500 miles from the fleet. We've been low on numbers for the whole race, which makes it even tougher on board. Some of those times have been very challenging and not necessarily always given us the best race results, but actually they're the times that we remember the most.
30: She also says the race gives everyday sailors a chance to come aboard, even without prior experience. Coming up on WTOP.
6: 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I'm Mark Hamrick with those words just ahead.
30: And that's coming up after traffic and weather, which is just...
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30: 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Ralph Fox.
0: Mike, the Sunday drive for folks through the district, there are a number of special events going on, so you're going to need some extra time if you're in a number of different places, not just one. Let's start with a couple. Constitution Avenue between 66th and 7th Street. You will see a lanes block there. Also, the Southwest Freeway, the Arlington Memorial Bridge. You got some closures that are going on there. Freedom 250, of course, closing 15th Street, 17th Street, Constitution, Independence, and Main Avenue. That's just a few. There's going to be quite a lot of things going on in the district. So need some extra time if you're making your way around and about. On the Capitol Beltway, the outer loop before the Baltimore-Washington Parkway, there was a call for a vehicle fire, so crews responding there. We'll need some extra time to get through for sure. And also, Maryland, the ICC eastbound before New Hampshire Avenue had the right shoulder blocked due to a crash. On the Baltimore-Washington Parkway, southbound before NASA Goddard had the right lane blocked. There's a mobile work zone going on there. Also in Chevrolet 50, westbound at 201 Kenilworth Avenue. It's got two right lanes getting by due to the work. Virginia, one thing to watch for, 95 southbound before 123 at the right lane blocked due to a crash. You're getting by three to the left. If you're selling your car, watch out for fake payments, unsafe meetups, and endless haggling. 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Ralph, Fox Unix Traffic Report in about 10 minutes.
30: Now to AccuWeather meteorologist Matt Bentz.
7: Intervals of clouds and sunshine for this afternoon, and it will be a hot one with a high of 96 degrees. There will be a gusty thunderstorm in spots as well that will persist into the evening. Watch for flooding, downpours, and localized damaging wind gusts. Low tonight down to 66. Tomorrow, not as hot nor as humid. Sunshine and a few clouds. Should be a nice afternoon for outdoor activities with a high of 84. Still comfortable for Tuesday. Sunshine and a few clouds. High of 85. Sunshine, some clouds Wednesday. Watch for a thunderstorm in spots. High of 90. For WTOP, I'm meteorologist Matt Benz.
30: 88 degrees Tysons right now, 88 degrees Waldorf, and 88 degrees Lafon Plaza in D.C. 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Here's Mark Hamrick.
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30: It is 12:14 at WTOP. Thanks for being with us. So many of us depend on coffee to get through the day. I know I do. But there's always new advice on how much to drink and when to cut it off. WTOP's Sean and Ann talk with Dr. Tricia Precha. And she's an Ask the Doctor columnist for the Washington Post.
17: This study came out in the New England Journal of Medicine that basically showed something I think we all kind of know intuitively, that, yeah, you are more active when you drink more coffee. People walked about a half a mile more per day, but they also lost about 36 minutes of sleep compared to people who did not drink any coffee. So it's a trade-off that we're familiar with. But I think we've also all been in that situation where we've miscalculated the timing and have been like tired and wired in the middle of the night. And, you know, I think some of the data here that I learned about is like there actually is an optimal time for the average person in the population to quit drinking coffee. And that's about 9 hours before you go to sleep.
18: Ooh, 9 hours?
17: Oh, I know.
18: God. I mean, I'm coming up on my coffee time right now. So, I mean, how do we get around that? I mean, I believe that I've built up a tolerance, but however, I think maybe I haven't. And I think a lot of folks are struggling with all this. What should we know here?
17: Yeah, I mean, I was surprised by that number too, or maybe I should say I was personally affronted by that number. I mean, I drink several cups of coffee a day and usually later, but you know, I do, first of all, I do sort of believe the data in that how many times have I drunk an afternoon cup and I am exhausted, but I also like can't quite fall asleep either. Like, could that be the coffee? I mean, that's what the data seems to suggest, is that it can reduce not only how much time you sleep per night, so like, you know, 30, 40 minutes, but also how long it takes for you to fall asleep, how long you're lying there awake. But, you know, all coffee cups are not created equal. So that's one thing. Like, you know, like a big, heavy cup of coffee from Starbucks may not be the same as that weak Keurig you're brewing at home. And then, you know, it turns out that all people are not created equal in this regard. Some of us actually have genes that are activated and control how quickly our liver processes caffeine. And I think that accounts largely for the differences in why some of our friends are like sipping their espresso at 10 p.m. and then they sleep like babies. And then people like me, if I were to do that, I'd be up until 4 a.m.
14: And I'd be calling them and waking them up too.
17: Make sure we're as they deserve.
14: That's exactly right. Well, doctor, talk to us though about, is it just the coffee that has that big effect? Sean and I were talking about this, but if you drink soda before you go to bed, or you know, caffeine is in so many other things, tea, even chocolate.
17: Yeah. It's really the caffeine, you know, and a standard cup of coffee has about 100 milligrams of caffeine. But, you know, you're going to get that much caffeine easily in these energy drinks and soda and in different areas. So you have to be mindful. And then, and, you know, imagine you're stacking. A lot of us are drinking a little soda, a little bit of coffee. You start to stack your caffeine. You want to be careful that, you know, the FDA does say try not to consume more than 400 milligrams of caffeine from all your sources per day.
30: And that was Dr. Tricia Pasricha. She is the Ask the Doctor columnist for the Washington Post. Still trying to decide who to vote for in D.C.'s upcoming primary, which happens on Tuesday. Well, WTOP has asked the candidates their thoughts on the most important issues facing D.C. 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You can find them right on our homepage in the election guide, in the election section on the website. Now, a quick look at the top stories working on at WTOP. The UFC is expected to make history with a fight card at the White House tonight, but weather could throw a punch at those plans. A new warning from the president as an Israeli strike in Beirut raises concerns about a possible deal. Keep it here for full details on these stories in the minutes ahead. 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Traffic and weather on WTOP to Ralph in the Traffic Center.
0: Mike, we're going to get started on the Virginia side of things. You've got delays 95 southbound coming out of Newington. You are slow Lorton through the Occoquan, and there is an accident in the backup as well. Once you get past that, you do have stop and go through Dale City. That's going to take you all the way down to Triangle before you get any relief. So a lot of folks heading southbound at this hour, and you are stop and go once you get Triangle to Aquia. On the northbound side, no major delays to tell you about, so that's the good news. 66 is moving well also as you make your way around the Capitol Beltway. Virginia, you will see some delays as you make your way up and across the American Legion Bridge. That's about the only delay on the Virginia side of things. You may see some other volume delays, but that's about it. The Baltimore-Washington Parkway, you are extremely heavy coming down 197 into Greenbelt. Just volume, that may have been from an earlier concern, but nothing blocking at this point. Also on the Maryland side of things, the ICC, Route 200 eastbound, before 650. New Hampshire Avenue's got the right shoulder blocked due to a crash. Also 50 westbound in Chevrolet at 210 Kenilworth Avenue. 201, that is, Kenilworth Avenue. It's got two right lanes getting by due to the work. 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For a pretty biggie deal, it's got to be Wendy's. U.S. price and participation may vary. Ralph Fox, your next traffic report in about 10 minutes.
30: Now to AccuWeather meteorologist Matt Benz.
7: This afternoon, intervals of clouds and sunshine. It will be a hot one with a high of 96 degrees. Watch for a gusty thunderstorm as well that could persist into this evening. Thunderstorms can bring the risk for flooding, downpours, and localized damaging wind gusts with a low of 66. Tomorrow, not as hot, less humidity as well. Sunshine and a few clouds with a high of 84. Tuesday, sunshine and a few clouds, high of 85. Turning hot again for Wednesday, sunshine and a few clouds. There can be a thunderstorm as well with a high around 90 degrees. For WTOP, I'm meteorologist Matt Benz.
30: Right now, 89 degrees DuPont Circle, 85 degrees Germantown, 87 degrees in Annandale. 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
30: It is 1221 here at WTOP in Alexandria. A major redevelopment project is moving forward at the site of the old power plant in Old Town North. City leaders have unanimously approved the first phase of the project, along with a $135 million financing package for infrastructure. Developers say the plan will transform the 19-acre site into mixed-use neighborhoods with housing, retail, parks, and waterfront access. The project is expected to include affordable housing and thousands of jobs, with construction set to begin as early as next year. Some small businesses who contract with the federal government have had a hard time hanging on to their deals since the second Trump administration and began. WTOP's Ian Crawford tells us new data from the Senate committee shows over 65,000 small businesses have left the federal market.
22: Jason Miller with our partners at Federal News Network says contractors who handle some of the nuts and bolts of federal work are being hit the hardest.
23: Everything from IT services to janitorial services to what they call the old butts in the seat, right? People who help you kind of staff up to help with communications or marketing stuff.
22: Miller tells us the report published by Massachusetts Senator Ed Markey, the ranking Democrat on the Senate Small Business and Entrepreneurship Committee, shows federal agencies spending $47 billion less on those businesses since President Trump returned to office.
23: When you look at the companies that really felt the burden, it is all this, what they call the socioeconomic categories, anything from small disadvantaged businesses to women-owned businesses to, again, veteran-owned and service-disabled veteran-owned businesses. They all saw decreases.
22: The Trump administration says much of the spending decrease has been to eliminate duplication of services. Ian Crawford, WTOP News.
1: A popular baby formula is being recalled after a serious health concern. Nara Organics has pulled its organic formula sold to Target and online after a multi-state outbreak of infant botulism. The CDC says three babies in California, Pennsylvania, and Washington got sick after consuming the product and were hospitalized. Infant botulism is rare, but can cause breathing problems and other serious symptoms. Officials say there's no risk of a formula shortage, but parents are being urged to stop using the

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1: 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Let's bring in Diane Roberts.
2: Thanks, Mike. With a win today over the Mariners, the Nationals will have won three straight series. First pitch in just a little over an hour from Nats Park. Lefty reliever P.J. Poulin will be Washington's opener in today's game, with Miles Mikolas following in relief with the bulk of the work. The Orioles rubber match with the Padres comes to you from Camden Yards. It's also at 1:35. Tonight, the NHL takes center stage as the Carolina Hurricanes and Vegas Golden Knights meet in Las Vegas for Game 6 of the Stanley Cup Finals. Carolina leads the series 3-2 and could close it out tonight. Former Capital Nick Dowd and the Knights will try to stave off elimination. Jalen Brunson and the Knicks came from behind again to beat the Spurs. This time the deficit, 16 points, was for the NBA title. The first time in 53 years for the Knicks. Guard Jalen Brunson scored 45 points, including 13 straight in the fourth quarter, and won Finals MVP. Silver Spring's Josh Hart helped the cause with a double-double. The Knicks rallied from double-digit deficits in all four of their wins. The Washington Mystics are in New York to play the Liberty later this afternoon. I'm sure they'll see some of that excitement, that NBA Finals excitement. Kiki Iriafen is day-to-day for the Mystics. They might need her to keep the streaking Liberty at bay. New York has won six in a row. A Sticks win would get them back to 500, tip-off at 3. And the first World Cup match today is Curaçao in its World Cup debut versus Germany. Diane Roberts, WTOP Sports.
1: 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And just ahead on WTOP, a big UFC card at the White House today. But weather, could it get in the way? We'll have more coming up, 1220.
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6: Many everyday household items have interesting origin stories. 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Josephine Garris Cochran claimed her servants would chip her fine china. 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AC. Engineer Willis Carrier designed one of the world's first modern electrical air conditioning systems for a printing plant, where summer humidity was causing quality issues. His invention used coils that could humidify or dehumidify the air. The technology moved into homes by 1914. Home security systems. Marie Van Britten Brown was a nurse concerned about crime in her neighborhood. In 1969, she designed a security system that included peepholes, a camera, monitors, two-way communication, and an alarm button to alert the police.
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1: 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Traffic and weather on WTOP. Over to Ralph in the traffic center.
8: Mike, good news for a couple of folks. We do have on the ICC an earlier crash there in the area of New Hampshire Avenue has been cleared out of the roadway, so things are moving once again around the Capitol Beltway. No real delays, or no real problems, that is. Your only delay is going to be the inner loop coming from Virginia across the American Legion Bridge. We have lots of detours, lots of road closures in the district with a number of events going on this afternoon and evening, and there will be fireworks around 11:30 tonight. Just be aware of that. WTOP Traffic Center is brought to you by Compassion

0: International. Ralph Fox, your next traffic report in about 10 minutes.
1: And for today, hot and stormy this afternoon with a high near 96 and a chance of strong thunderstorm to storm possible this evening, then clearing overnight. Tomorrow, it's going to turn a little nicer. Lower humidity, some sun, high in the mid-80s. It is 1230 at WTOP and 85 degrees in downtown Washington.
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1: And a good afternoon to you. I'm Mike Murillo. We have Anna Golden as our producer. The top stories we're following for you today. The fight card is set for tonight at the White House as the UFC Freedom 250 is set to take place on the South Lawn.
4: This big UFC fight is the first time a professional sporting event has ever been held on White House grounds. And President Trump says it's all to celebrate America's 250th anniversary, but it also happens to be Trump's 80th birthday.
1: That's ABC News senior White House correspondent Selena Wang. We're keeping an eye on the weather as during that time of the evening, there is a chance of some storms in the area. So we'll keep you posted on that as the afternoon rolls on. You can expect more primaries this coming week.
5: This Tuesday is primary day again. Party voters in Oklahoma will pick nominees for governor and U.S. Senate. Incumbent Republican Senator Alan Armstrong, appointed when Mark Wayne Mullen joined the Trump administration, is barred by state law for running for the seat. California holds a special primary for nominees to fill the seat left vacant this term by the resignation of Eric Swalwell. If no one receives 50%, the full election will be in August. D.C. voters hold a primary for an open mayor seat as Mayor Muriel Bowser isn't seeking another term. Both Alabama and Georgia hold primary runoffs on Tuesday. Both states have ongoing contests for U.S. Senate, among others. Eben Brown, Fox News.
1: And speaking of the D.C. primary, election night in D.C. is Tuesday, and we've been telling you it'll look a little different this year. The city is rolling out ranked choice voting for the first time, which means many races could remain uncertain, possibly for days. WTOP's Acacia James has more.
6: People will be waiting. The Board of Elections has let us know that they are waiting until mail-in ballots come in.
7: Lisa Rice is a former ANC commissioner who led the effort to get ranked choice voting approved in D.C. Leading up to Election Day, she expects many voters to have questions about the process.
6: You have up to 5 rankings. Rank your favorite candidate number 1, and then rank in your order of preference 2, 3, 4, 5. You can make one of those a write-in candidate.
7: If no one gets more than 50% in the first round, additional rounds of counting are needed. But she adds,
6: I think the very first thing we see is we will have people going into office that have the support of the majority of us. And that is a win.
7: Acacia James, WTOP News.
1: It is 12:32. We turn now to the war in Iran. President Trump says a strike on Beirut by Israel should never have happened and is urging all sides to stand down as a potential peace deal in with Iran appears close. On Truth Social, the president saying the attack should not disrupt negotiations and stresses that no side should escalate. His comments come after Israel launched new strikes on Hezbollah targets in Beirut. Prime Minister Benjamin Netanyahu says those strikes come in response to Hezbollah's attacks in northern Israel, but the move is prompting threats of retaliation now from Iran. Now on more on that possible deal, Pakistan's prime minister says the two sides are closer to a peace deal than ever before, and a spokesperson for Iran's Ministry of Foreign Affairs says there's a high possibility a memorandum is finalized in the coming days. U.S. Ambassador to the United States Mike Walls on ABC's This Week says the deal differs from previous ones.
8: This is all about verification, and there were huge gaps in the JCPOA and the Obama nuclear deal in terms of actually verifying what we know the Iranians have tended to cheat on in the past. There were not anytime, anywhere inspections of their facilities. The Iranians could delay things. They could choose which list of inspectors they accepted or not.
1: On the possible deal, we're also hearing from former President Barack Obama.
9: It is doubtful that any agreement that arises is going to be significantly different or a significant improvement from the deal that we had in the first place and had worked for a long stretch of time before we... The United States pulled out of it.
1: The former president speaking there with ABC News. Now, the latest on the Israel-Hamas conflict. Gaza's health ministry says the Palestinian death toll from the Israel-Hamas war is now top 73,000 people. While it doesn't break down how many deaths are militants versus civilians, it says more than half of those killed are women and children, and that the number has continued to rise even with a fragile ceasefire in place. Israel says it's still carrying out targeted strikes against militants and blames Hamas for civilian deaths, accusing the group of operating in densely populated areas. The war began after Hamas's October 7th attack that killed about 1,200 people in Israel. In Geneva, thousands of protesters are taking to the streets ahead of the G7 summit across the border in France. Demonstrators include environmental groups, feminist pro-Palestinian activists, and others voicing opposition to the policies of major world leaders, including President Trump. The summit, which begins on Monday in Evian, will focus on issues like the Middle East, Ukraine, and the global economy. President Trump is expected to attend. Heavy security is in place with thousands of police deployed and border restrictions tightened as leaders gather nearby. President Trump and Venezuela's government say a joint operation has killed the leader of the Tren de Aragua gang, one of the most feared criminal groups in the Western Hemisphere.
10: President Trump says the United States has eliminated the leader of Tren de Aragua. The president says the U.S. Southern Command delivered a strike that executed Nino Guerrero Flores. The president says the U.S. coordinated, quote, with our friends in Venezuela, with whom we are working very well, and that, quote, as a result, Tren de Aragua terrorists no longer have safe haven in Venezuela or anywhere else. The timing of the strike is unclear. Prosecutors say he was co-leader of the gang for more than a decade and was indicted on racketeering, terrorism, drug, and other charges.
1: That is Fox's Rich Edison reporting. It is 12:36 at WTOP and just ahead after traffic and weather.
11: Market swings can make anyone nervous, but there's a proven way to stay the course. I'm Stephen Cates, and I'll have details coming up.
1: And then an update from the Coast Guard on the search for a missing boater off the coast of Ocean City.
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1: 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Let's check in with Ralph in the traffic center.
0: Mike, we've got a real, for lack of a better word, kerfuffle going on for folks trying to navigate their way through Northwest DC and Southeast Southwest as well. There's a lot of closures. There's a lot of detours that are in effect for several events that are going on this evening. And what that's causing problems on is a number of streets. The Southeast Southwest Freeway is going to be heavy in both directions, especially for folks coming in from Virginia right about now. You do have a Nats game this afternoon, first pitch 1:35. So a lot of folks coming in normally, but with all these closures, the 12th Street Expressway is shut down. There's a couple of other roadways you can't get through. So you're going to need some extra time to navigate through everything. Constitution shut down between 66th and 7th Street, the Southeast Southwest Freeway again, the 12th Street Expressway, the Roosevelt Bridge, eastbound ramp to Independence Avenue, the Arlington Memorial Bridge, both ways between Memorial Circle and Lincoln Circle Bridge. You're going to see some others as well. So if you need to get somewhere, especially that first pitch for the Nats game, you're going to need a lot of extra time. Around the Capitol Beltway, we are seeing delays. It's going to be the inner loop as you make your way up and across the American Legion Bridge coming from Virginia. There also may be a crash in that backup as well. Prince George's in Montgomery County, you will see some stop and go, both on the inner and outer loops. That's primarily going to be due to volume. On the Baltimore-Washington Parkway, southbound after 197, got some really heavy traffic there. And now there was a work zone, a mobile work zone southbound, that had the right lane blocked due to tree work. But there seems to be a crash in that backup as well. Taking a look at Route 50 as you make your way out towards the Bay Bridge, no real problems for folks that are heading west. Actually, folks heading eastbound are going to see delays. Those delays are going to be pretty heavy in the area of Annapolis as you pass Red Hot and Blue is where you're going to start to see that backup. On the westbound side, some minor delays as you make your way across the bridge. 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Text radio to 83393. Ralph Fox, Nick's traffic report in about 10 minutes.
1: 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Now to AccuWeather meteorologist Matt Benz.
18: This afternoon, hot with intervals of clouds and sunshine, high of 96 degrees. That will approach the record high for the date of 98 set back in 1994. Watch for gusty thunderstorms as well that could persist into this evening, any of which can bring the risk for flooding, downpours, and localized damaging wind gusts. Later tonight, temperatures falling down to a low 66. Tomorrow, not as hot nor as humid. Sunshine and a few clouds, high of 84. Tuesday, sunshine and a few clouds, high of 85. Sunshine, some clouds into Wednesday. There can be a thunderstorm in parts of the area once again, and another hot day with a high of 90 degrees. Even hotter for Thursday, clouds, some sun, breezy. Temperatures rising up to a high of 98 degrees. There could be a possibility of a heavy thunderstorm as well, especially later in the day on Thursday into Thursday night. For WTOP, I'm meteorologist Matt Benz.
1: 89 degrees Alexandria, 88 degrees Penn Quarter in D.C., and 88 degrees in Columbia, Maryland. 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Here's Stephen Cates.
11: When markets move, consistency can be your greatest advantage. I'm Stephen Cates with the Bankrate Personal Finance Minute. When it comes to building wealth, consistency often beats timing. Trying to predict the perfect moment to invest can lead to missed opportunities and added stress. Instead, it's better to invest a set amount on a regular schedule, where the markets are up, down, or somewhere in between. This approach, called dollar cost averaging, helps smooth out the effects of market volatility by purchasing more shares when prices are low and fewer shares when prices are high. Over time, that can help lower your average cost per share and keep emotions from driving your decisions. It's also a way to turn investing into a habit, something you do automatically, like brushing your teeth or paying your bills. The key is to stay the course, even when headlines spark anxiety. Remember, time in the market matters more than trying to time the market. I'm Stephen Cates.
1: It is 1242 at WTOP. A Manassas man will spend the next decade in prison for drug trafficking. WTOP's Luke Lukert has the latest.
19: 36-year-old William Christopher Calloway was sentenced to 10 years in state prison Friday for several counts of trafficking meth and fentanyl. In the summer of 2023, police saw Calloway retrieve a package from a Loudoun County apartment complex and then get into a car with 39-year-old Ann Lee. Deputies stopped the car, and after a canine scan, they found 2 pounds of methamphetamine and 1,000 pills containing fentanyl. They also found 16 grand in cash. Lee was sentenced in 2024 to 14 years because of her criminal history. Judge Randy Bellows, in a statement, said the dangers these two drugs posed and the volume they possessed was so dangerous that it was necessary to sentence above the guidelines. Luke Luger, WTOP News.
1: The Coast Guard has suspended its search for a missing boater off the coast of Ocean City. Crews spent about 20 hours covering an area roughly the size of Delaware before calling off the search pending any new information. The man, 49-year-old Daniel Potter, is still missing. His boat has been found offshore and brought back to land. Potter was last seen on Wednesday. A rescue in New York's East River after a seaplane was submerged near the Throgs Neck Bridge yesterday morning.
20: Authorities say two people were on board that plane, a 67-year-old pilot and his 72-year-old passenger. The plane starting its engine when it was struck by a large wave, damaging its wing. The plane then starting to sink into the East River. New York City's fire department launching what it calls a major technical response. The two people on board were rescued by an FDNY Marine boat. They suffered minor injuries.
1: That's ABC's Faith Abubey reporting. And just ahead, why your commute on 355 and parts of Montgomery County could look a little different this summer. More news in 60 seconds.
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1: It is 12:46. I'm Mike Murillo. Thanks for being with us. Drive along 355 between Friendship Heights and North Bethesda. It may get a bit more complicated this summer for y'all because there is now a dedicated bus lane. This is Metro is shutting down three Red Line stations this summer. WTOP's Sean Mann talked with Derek Gunn, district engineer for the Maryland State Highway Administration, about it.
26: So the State Highway Administration, beginning last week, we started implementing about 7.5 lane miles of temporary bus lanes along the corridor along Maryland 355. And as you mentioned a little bit earlier, it's in response to the upcoming major construction that our partners at Metro are undertaking.
27: So tell us what people can expect. It looks like at some points, Derek, there's some narrowing of the lanes as a result. I mean, that part of 355 through Friendship Heights isn't that big to begin with, but now we've got that squeezed in bus lane. So what should people look out for?
26: Right. So we're still putting up portable message signs just to alert people to the bus lanes, which officially will go into effect July 6th to align with the shutdown along the Red Line. They will be in effect until the end of the construction on September 6th. And then at that point, we'll assess conditions accordingly.
28: Are these lanes pretty much 24 hours a day or are there specific times that they'll be used? Can you give us some info on that?
26: I can. So beginning July 6th, the lanes will go into effect, and they will be in effect from 6:30 a.m. in the morning to 9:30 p.m. Monday through Saturdays.
28: Now, as you say, the project is supposed to wrap up September 6th. That's Labor Day weekend. Does that mean the bus lanes will be taken out immediately, or are they going to stay in for a while?
26: Sure. So in the northern bus lane segment from roughly I-495 Capitol Beltway through Marinelli Road, we will be evaluating the performance of the bus lanes for permanency. As part of that effort, we will be getting community feedback and looking towards the businesses and residents just for information about how they performed. Now, in the southern bus lane segment, those will be in place only during the shutdown period. The level of bus service is just insufficient to warrant keeping those permanent.
1: That was Derek Gunn, a district engineer for the Maryland State Highway Administration. And we're brought to you by Wolf Trap. 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Traffic and weather on WTOP. How are things looking out there, Ralph?
0: Mike, in some places, great. In others, not so much. A lot of volume in and around Northwest DC, also affecting Southwest with all the special events we've got going on this afternoon and evening. You will see a number of road closures, a number of detours as well. The Southeast Southwest Freeway is extremely heavy in both directions, and you do have some options that you normally would take, and you can't today. The 12th Street Expressway is one of them. You'll also see some other closures as well. Also, there is, just so you know, a fireworks thing that's scheduled for 11:30 tonight. So in case you're waking up from a deep sleep, that's going to be why. Around the Baltimore-Washington Parkway, southbound before NASA Goddard, you do have the right lane blocked due to a mobile work zone. It's extremely heavy as you make your way down and through there. On the northbound side, everything is in good shape. Also, Chevrolet 50 westbound at Kenilworth Avenue. It's got the two right lanes getting by due to the work there. Around the Capitol Beltway, nothing reported blocking. You just got some heavy volume interloop from Virginia as you make your way across the American Legion Bridge. 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Ralph Fox, your next traffic report in about 10 minutes.
1: All right, let's go to now with your forecast. Meteorologist Matt Benz with AccuWeather.
18: This afternoon, intervals of clouds and sunshine and hot. Watch for a gusty thunderstorm around through the evening, any of which can bring the risk for flooding, downpours, and localized damaging wind gusts. Are high today up to 96, low tonight down to 66. Not as hot nor as humid for tomorrow. Sunshine and a few clouds at the high of 84. Tuesday, sunshine and a few clouds, a high of 85. And turning hot again for Wednesday with some sunshine, though we'll see a thunderstorm in spots for the afternoon. Temperatures rising up to a high of 90 degrees. For WTOP, I'm meteorologist Matt Benz.
1: Right now, 89 degrees Reagan National, 89 degrees BWI Marshall, and 88 degrees Dulles International Airport. Taking a look at the airports and coming up on WTOP.
2: A Washington Post columnist fired for social media comments after Charlie Kirk's death is fighting back. I'm Liz Anderson.
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1: It is 12:52. She was fired after a social media comment on the death of Charlie Kirk. Now the former Washington Post columnist is pushing back.
2: Karen Atiyah spent more than a decade as a columnist with the Washington Post, where she wrote about race, culture, gender, and human rights. She was fired last September after posting on the Blue Sky social media platform about America's double standards regarding political violence. This was after the killing of Charlie Kirk. Her termination letter said it was for violating the Post's social media policies. So Atiyah filed a grievance along with the Washington Post Guild and Washington Baltimore News Guild. And after a long arbitration hearing this month, Atiyah told WTOP,
13: "I'm feeling like, you know, I made a very strong, solid case that there was no cause for termination."
2: The Washington Baltimore News Guild's general counsel says the arbitrator will make a decision within a few months. Liz Anderson, WTOP News.
1: It's been feast or famine in our test drives lately, but WTOP's John Aaron has gone from a $100,000 mega SUV to an economy car. But you may actually like it, he says.
29: Okay, so after Nissan handed me one of its priciest offerings, a $100,000 QX80 Sport from its luxury brand Infiniti, I was loaned the company's least expensive U.S. model for 2026, the simple Nissan Sentra. The price, a breezy $29,685 after shipping for this higher-end version. This one is the Sentra SL, and it stands out because of its surprisingly posh interior. Web editor Jose Umana compared it to his Camry.
3: Okay, these seats are a little more lush than mine.
29: Really?
3: I think so, yeah. They feel a little lush. I like the lights in the interior, to be honest with you.
29: This SL trim does feature snazzy, quilted gray synthetic leather seats, set off further by ambient lighting strips.
3: For a Nissan to have this and it's under $30K, it's not bad. It's really good interior.
29: You even get a heated steering wheel. And the back seat offered plenty of space to my kids. Now, while climate functions were thankfully kept off the touchscreen, this did feature a touch-sensitive climate control panel that was a little harder to use than the physical buttons I crave. This one is not fast, but it's just fine for getting around town, and handling is nimble. Dark alloy wheels help add some visual interest against the imperial bronze paint. Overall, this Sentra SL adds some much-needed style to a category usually associated with frumpiness. John Aaron, WTOP News.
1: 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Sports time, powered by Max. This will bring people and technology forward. Here's Diane Roberts.
11: And we are talking about the Nationals, of course. With a win today over the Mariners, they'll have won three straight series.
1: Great.
11: Yeah, first pitch in about, right after this, in just a few minutes at 1 o'clock. Lefty reliever P.J. Poulin will be Washington's opener in today's game, with Miles Mikolas following in relief with the bulk of the work. Start time for the Orioles, also playing for a series win, is also just after 1:35 here against the Padres at Camden Yards. Tonight, the Carolina Hurricanes look to do what the Knicks did, which is win a championship. They play the Golden Knights in Las Vegas in what could be the deciding Game 6 of the Stanley Cup Finals. Carolina leads the series 3-2. The Knicks rallied from a 16-point deficit to beat the Spurs in San Antonio in Game 5 of the NBA Finals. The celebrations started last night, continued today, and could be crazy at Thursday's parade. The 94-90 win is the first New York NBA title in 53 years. One of the Knicks coaches is Rick Brunson, father of Finals MVP Jalen. Dad's thoughts on his son's work ethic in light of the win.
12: Could never envision this, but it's a credit goes to him. I mean, he's a worker. You know, he loves to work every day, tries to get better, and try to lead his team.
11: Jalen's teammate, Josh Hart, is from Silver Spring and went to Sidwell Friends. He had a team-high 11 rebounds in the championship win. The first FIFA World Cup match of the day will have Curaçao versus Germany. The island nation is making its World Cup debut. Kickoff in a few minutes, followed by Japan versus the Netherlands. Diane Roberts, WTOP Sports.
1: Thank you, Diane. Right now, it is 12:57 at WTOP. And just ahead, the latest on a possible deal and went in the works when it comes to the war in Iran. And also, we're watching the build-up to the UFC fight tonight and the weather as well. In addition,
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1: Traffic and weather on WTOP. Over to Ralph in the traffic center.
0: Mike Cup, issues we're watching on the Capitol Beltway, the outer loop in the area of Ritchie Marlboro Road. It's going to be before that. You have word of a crash and possibly a vehicle fire as well. Outside of that, around the Capitol Beltway, just all volume. 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Ralph Fox, your next traffic report in about 10 minutes.
1: And right now, time to look at your forecast. Here's AccuWeather meteorologist Matt Benz.
18: This afternoon, hot with intervals of clouds and sunshine, high of 96. Watch for a gusty thunderstorm as well from the afternoon through the evening. Any storm can bring the risk for flooding, downpours, and localized damaging wind gusts. Low tonight down to 66. Lower humidity for tomorrow, high of 84. For WTOP, I'm meteorologist Matt Benz.
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1: Good afternoon. I'm Mike Murillo. Coming up,
16: it's one of those things you won't see again. Can't miss it.
17: She came from England for UFC Freedom 250. I'm Jimmy Alexander.
1: And we could see some strong storms this afternoon.
19: Student journalists in Montgomery County push back on a new policy over censorship concerns.
20: From ABC News. I'm Mike Tabusky. President Trump says the signing of that memorandum of understanding with Iran is still happening despite Israel's strikes in Lebanon today. The president speaking with Axios, saying the signing of that agreement has been delayed by a few hours and criticizing Israeli Prime Minister Benjamin Netanyahu's decision to launch those strikes. Ambassador Wendy Sherman was a top negotiator of the Iran nuclear deal reached during the Obama administration. She spoke on ABC's This Week Today.
21: This is a highly technical negotiation, and I hope that Mr. Witkoff, Mr. Kushner, the vice president, will have an expert team, because it takes an expert team, including nuclear physicists, treasury experts, sanctions experts, commerce experts, lots of lawyers, intelligence assets, to really get such a deal done.
20: The Strait of Hormuz remains a key discussion point. Tensions around that critical waterway have been putting pressure on oil prices, but there is some good news on that front. The average price for a gallon of gas dropping about 10 cents over the last week.
22: Consumers still face the most volatile summer at the pump in years, but experts do have these good tips to help you save at the pump if you're planning that summer road trip. Make sure your car has its latest oil change, tires are properly inflated, leave on time to try and avoid stalling in traffic, make cruise control your friend.
20: ABC's Melissa Adan. Storms are forecast for the Washington, D.C. region tonight, but the UFC fight outside the White House will still go on, says UFC head Dana White. And it took 53 years, but the New York Knicks are once again NBA champions.
23: The Knicks won all three of the games that they played here in San Antonio, and last night, their fans really cut into the Spurs' home court advantage. It was very easily a 50-50 split between Spurs fans and Knicks fans, with the crowd actually going roar for roar for the entire game up until that final buzzer.
20: ABC's Trevor Ault, you're listening to ABC News.
26: It's 102 on Sunday, June 14th. 88 hot and muggy degrees. Severe storms possible later today. Highs in the mid-90s. Good afternoon. I'm Sandy Kozel with the top local stories we're following this hour. Tonight's the night for the big UFC Freedom 250 fight card on the South Lawn of the White House. The undercard starts at 4 this afternoon. The main event starts at 8 this evening. Yesterday, thousands flocked to the Ellipse near the White House for the first day of a two-day fan fest ahead of the fights. WTOP's Jimmy Alexander tells us fans have come from around the world to attend this.
16: It's one of those things you won't see again. Can't miss it.
17: So Alicia traveled all the way from England with her boyfriend Joshua, who is a big UFC fan. But is she really excited to be here?
16: For him, absolutely. I'm here to support him. He's so excited, so how can you not be?
17: You know his favorite fighter?
16: I don't know.
27: It's Pereira. Yeah, I saw him win the light heavyweight crown at MSG, so hopefully he gets the third one now. Yeah.
17: You've traveled a lot to fight.
27: It's the nature of my job. I'm a flight attendant, so I can sort of pick it as well.
17: Now, along with meet and greets with UFC and WWE stars, the Fan Fest also has hands-on exhibits, like the one 22-year-old John McGregorin from Michigan just came out of.
27: I just got a photo with the belt over my shoulder. It was just something silly, but it was amazing.
17: From the UFC Freedom 250 Fan Fest, Jimmy Alexander, WTOP News.
26: Well, drivers will have an ultimate fight of their own trying to get around downtown D.C. today because of the fight card and the heavy security that goes with it. Streets surrounding the White House are shut down. Parking is severely restricted in several areas. Some of the closures and restrictions will be in place until Monday evening. You can see the full list of closures online at WTOP.com and stay with WTOP for traffic updates every 10 minutes. Well, thousands of people on the National Mall today and at the White House for that UFC event could have their outing ruined by severe weather. WTOP meteorologist Matt Ritter says anyone going should keep a close eye on weather conditions, as strong thunderstorms are expected to develop across the region.
2: The humidity is back along with the very hot temperatures, and that means there's plenty of fuel for thunderstorms, and there'll be a disturbance moving through this afternoon and this evening. So that'll get the storm started, but they're going to be scattered, so that doesn't mean they're going to necessarily move over Washington, D.C. itself. But any storms that do form in this type of atmosphere will have the potential to have some damaging wind gusts.
26: UFC says plans are in place in case the weather does go south. Two men are dead, another seriously injured, in separate early morning shootings in southeast D.C. today. Following up on a report of a shooting, six district officers found two adult males in the 5300 block of East Street Southeast. That's in the Marshall Heights neighborhood. Both were suffering from gunshot wounds. One was pronounced dead, the other taken to a hospital. The other shooting victim was pronounced dead a little after 12:30 this morning. He was found in the 2700 block of Langston Place Southeast by 7th District officers. Anyone with information on either shooting is asked to contact D.C. police. Student journalists from all 25 high schools in Montgomery County have signed an open letter after they say a March memo sent by district leadership violates press freedom laws. WTOP's Grace Newton reports.
4: In the letter addressed to MCPS leadership, student journalists say the memo sent by the chief of schools requires an administrator to review all student publications before distribution. Administrators would be required to censor outright, quote, embarrassing moments, ridicule against individuals or groups, and sarcasm that can be interpreted as bullying, according to the student's complaint. They say the memo's vague language could violate legal protections given to student journalists in the state of Maryland. In a response, MCPS leadership says nothing in the memo interferes with student journalist protections. Students are asking school leaders to withdraw the memo and return to a board-approved policy that had previously been in place. Grace Newton, WTOP News.
26: Still trying to decide who to vote for in D.C.'s primary this coming week, WTOP asked the candidates their thoughts on the most important issues facing D.C. Read their responses at WTOP.com. 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
29: 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I'm Stephen Cates, and I'll have details coming up.
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6: 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Two taps later, Claire says nope to the charge and Wells Fargo is on the case. 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
26: 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Traffic and weather on WTOP. Here's Ralph Fox in the WTOP Traffic Center.
0: Sandy, we've got problems escalating in Prince George's County on the Capitol Beltway. Let's start with the outer loop. There's a crash in the area of Darcy Road where the Beltway runs under Darcy Road. It's on the left side, and so the left lane, left shoulder are blocked. You're getting by to the right. However, that delay has got you back past Route 4 and almost back to Route 5 Branch Avenue. So there's a long line of traffic waiting to get up and through that. And on the inner loop, you've got heavy delays as well. Your delays are going to start right around 202, then you're going to be stop and go up and through the accident location. So a long line of traffic both directions in Prince George's County. Definitely going to need some extra time there. Taking a look in the district, there are a number of closures, a number of detours, with several special events going on today, and they're going to be going on until probably about midnight tonight. There was a fireworks event that's scheduled for 11:30, so you can expect to see those in several places. Right now, the biggest one that it's affecting is the Southeast Southwest Freeway, where you have volume in both directions, and that's at first pitch at 1:35, so a lot of folks, Virginia, heading into D.C. 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Ralph Fox, your next traffic report in about 10 minutes.
26: Thanks, Ralph. Now to AccuWeather meteorologist Matt Benz.
3: This afternoon, intervals of clouds and sunshine and hot. Watch for a gusty thunderstorm around through the evening, any of which can bring the risk for flooding, downpours, and localized damaging wind gusts. Are high today up to 96, low tonight down to 66. Not as hot nor as humid for tomorrow. Sunshine and a few clouds at the high of 84. Tuesday, sunshine and a few clouds, a high of 85. And turning hot again for Wednesday with some sunshine, though we'll see a thunderstorm in spots for the afternoon. Temperatures rising up to a high of 90 degrees. For WTOP, I'm meteorologist Matt Benz.
26: It's 86 degrees outside the WTOP studios, 88 on the National Mall. 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
26: It's 1:14. I'm Sandy Kozel. Thanks for being with us. New at the movies this weekend is Steven Spielberg's Disclosure Day.
20: This is a story about us. All of us.
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20: Up against the most extraordinary event in human history.
21: What's happening to me? I'm frightened out of my wits.
26: Ooh, okay. Well, this is Spielberg's first major alien film since War of the Worlds 2 decades ago. Hollywood in Toto podcast host Christian Toto joined WTOP's Nick Iannelli to talk about it.
22: If you think Spielberg and aliens and action and adventure and the summer movie season, this is it. This is exactly what you want. All the chess pieces have been arranged on the board. What could you want better than this? But the execution is the real problem here. The story itself is interesting on paper. They've got proof of an alien invasion. They want to get the message out. There are these mysterious forces led by Colin Firth. They don't want that to happen. Can we handle that kind of a truth in the society today? Meanwhile, there's lots of strife going on across the world. So many different interesting, juicy elements. You got a great cast, including Emily Blunt as well. What could go wrong? Well, things do go wrong. First of all, the aliens, there's zero mystery around them. That's frustrating. I mean, Close Encounters, there was such a buildup to the reveal. That was amazing. Nothing like that here. A lot of the chase sequences become repetitive. The story itself, the more you think about it, the less it really makes sense. There is one spectacular action scene, almost worth the price of admission, but it just doesn't hold together. And by the end, you know, Spielberg has a bit of a sappy side at times, a bit of a sentimental side to him that comes up now and then. It's not his greatest strength, and I think that really hurts too.
23: Okay, so there has been so much talk in pop culture, in the news, from the federal government, members of Congress, even President Trump. So much talk about, is there such a thing as non-human intelligence? What are UFOs? What are Air Force pilots seeing out there? Does this match up with what's happening in pop culture right now? All of this conversation about UFOs, now called UAP, or is this a movie that is just separated from that and stands on its own?
22: No, I think it really does, on the surface, match up with everything you just said. And I think when you release a movie where it matches the zeitgeist, it's pretty magical and pretty rare. I think Spielberg has that in his corner. But the problem is that the film doesn't have the depth. You don't get the great conversations. Why must we hide this information? What could happen if it is revealed? What are the cultural ramifications? This should be something that you not just have the action and the thrills and the adventure, but also deeper conversation about what this means. There's a bit of faith talk here as well. What does it mean to people of faith if this revelation is true? Again, interesting on the surface, but there's nothing beyond the surface. It's all very facile. And listen, Spielberg is not our most intellectual storyteller, but he's a great one. And he just doesn't bring what needs to be done to the story, to the presentation.
23: And we're talking about his past experience making films about aliens, that War of the Worlds movie with Tom Cruise. That was a blockbuster. I remember in the theaters, it had that big noise from the alien machines that just rocked your seats when you were watching it in the theaters. That was a really great experience to watch a movie like that in the theaters. Does this have that kind of impact as well? Like, if you go to the theater and you watch this, are you going to have those moments where you look up and you go, oh, this is what a movie experience is supposed to be about?
22: There's one sequence involving a train where that fits that category. But in Spielberg's defense, it's not the same kind of movie. That was like a roller coaster and a heck of a one as well. This one is different. It's a little bit more pensive. It's a little bit more looking at the culture at large. So I think they're trying to do different things. So I don't want to dismiss the movie for that reason. These are very different kinds of movies. I just think based on what it's trying to do, it doesn't get there.
26: That's Christian Toto of the Hollywood in Toto podcast. Quick look now at the top stories we're working on at WTOP. The first White House UFC fight night is on later today under a threat of stormy weather. The Israeli military strikes Beirut suburbs ahead of an anticipated U.S.-Iran deal. Keep it here for full details on these stories in the minutes ahead. 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It's 1:18. Traffic and weather on WTOP. Terrell Fox in the WTOP Traffic Center.
0: Sandy, dealing with a few entanglements out there on the roadways. Let's start on the on the Capitol Beltway, the outer loop in the area before Ritchie Marlboro Road. It's actually going to be right as the Beltway passes under Darcy Road on the left-hand side. You've still got two ambulances there. You've got police there as well. The wreck has been moved off to the left side, so they may be opening some more lanes right now, but there's only two lanes getting by to the right. As a result of that, you've got a long line of traffic waiting to get up and through that. Your delay is going to start well before Route 4, and it'll almost take you back to Route 5, Branch Avenue. So if you're on the outer loop after Branch, you're going to be stuck and waiting in that traffic for quite a while. Also on the inner loop, as you make your way past 202 Landover Road, you'll start to see the stop and go, and it'll be that way once you get past the accident scene at Darcy as well. Also, for folks at Southeast Southwest Freeway, a lot of volume in both directions. There's a lot of complications there due to all the closures for the special events that are going on in Northwest D.C., and that's going to be there for a while, both into Virginia and Virginia into the district. You do have the Nats' first pitch at 1:35, so that may get a bit better after that. 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Ralph Fox, your next traffic report in about 10 minutes.
26: Now to AccuWeather meteorologist Matt Benz.
3: This afternoon, hot with intervals of clouds and sunshine, high of 96 degrees. That will approach the record high for the date of 98 set back in 1994. Watch for gusty thunderstorms as well that could persist into this evening, any of which can bring the risk for flooding, downpours, and localized damaging wind gusts. Later tonight, temperatures falling down to a low 66. Tomorrow, not as hot nor as humid. Sunshine and a few clouds, high of 84. Tuesday, sunshine and a few clouds, high of 85. Sunshine, some clouds into Wednesday. There can be a thunderstorm in parts of the area once again, and another hot day with a high of 90 degrees. Even hotter for Thursday, clouds, some sun, breezy, temperatures rising up to a high of 98 degrees. There could be a possibility of a heavy thunderstorm as well, especially later in the day on Thursday into Thursday night. For WTOP, I'm meteorologist Matt Benz.
26: Checking area temperatures, 90 degrees in Georgetown, 89 in Bowie, 88 in Leesburg. 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
2: After he was found carrying pounds of methamphetamine, this man will spend the next decade in prison. I'm Luke Lukert.
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26: At 1:22, the Washington National Opera is suing the Kennedy Center. It's over donations the WNO says are being withheld by the Arts Center. When the opera company announced in January it was moving performances away from the Kennedy Center, that was the end of 15 years of producing operas there. But since leaving, the WNO said the center has refused to turn over donations meant for the opera company. The lawsuit claims during their affiliation, the two always remained separate legal entities. The company says it has unsuccessfully tried behind the scenes to get the Kennedy Center to turn over $17 million in donations made by its loyal supporters. The Kennedy Center denies the allegations in the lawsuit, saying the opera company accumulated a $72 million deficit to the center between 2011 and 2026. It intends to countersue. A Manassas man will spend the next decade behind bars for trafficking dangerous drugs. Details from WTOP's Luke Lukert.
2: William Christopher Calloway, 36, was sentenced Friday to a decade in state prison after being convicted on multiple counts tied to the distribution of crystal meth and fentanyl. In the summer of 2023, police watched Calloway pick up a package at a Loudoun County apartment complex. He then got into a car with 39-year-old Ann Lee. Deputies soon pulled the vehicle over, and after a drug dog sniffed around and alerted that drugs were on board, They uncovered 2 pounds of methamphetamine, 1,000 fentanyl-laced pills, and $16,000 in cash. Lee was separately sentenced in 2024 to 14 years in prison, a longer term driven by her prior criminal history. In a statement, Judge Randy Bellows says the sheer volume of drugs and the deadly threat posed by them warranted a sentence above the guidelines. Luke Luger, WTOP News.
5: It might be surprising to hear that every month, more than 4 million Americans quit their jobs. But while quitting may be easy, quitting gracefully is not. Handled properly, quitting is a chance to enhance your reputation and may actually create valuable opportunities for the future. Saying goodbye to your employer should not be the time to get even for past slights. Handle the process as respectfully as possible. Give adequate notice. Make it clear that you want to help the employer with the transition. This makes a positive and lasting impression. Resist the urge.

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1: Hey, on the season, Mariners bat to watch. Luke Raley, who has a team-high 14 homers and 35 RBI. Nats and Mariners coming up.
2: All right, thanks, Dave. First pitch in 10 minutes, as we said. The Orioles rubber match with the Padres comes to you from Camden Yards. Also in about 10 minutes, a quick piece of O's history. On this day in 1985, Earl Weaver came out of retirement to manage the O's. Tonight, the Carolina Hurricanes and Vegas Golden Knights meet in Las Vegas for Game 6 of the Stanley Cup Finals. Carolina leads the series 3-2 and could close it out with a win. Jalen Brunson and the Knicks did just that, coming from behind again to beat the Spurs. The 16-point deficit win was for the NBA title, the first time in 53 years for the Knicks. Guard Jalen Brunson scored 45 points, including 13 straight in the fourth quarter, and won Finals MVP. Silver Spring's Josh Hart helped the cause with a double-double. The Knicks rallied from double-digit deficits in all four of their wins. The Washington Mystics are in New York right now to play the Liberty this afternoon. Kiki Iriafen is out with a right ankle sprain. Tip-off at 3. Diane Roberts, WTOP Sports.
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6: 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His invention used coils that could humidify or dehumidify the air. The technology moved into homes by 1914. Home security systems. Marie Van Britten Brown was a nurse concerned about crime in her neighborhood. In 1969, she designed a security system that included peepholes, a camera, monitors, two-way communication, and an alarm button to alert the police.
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3: 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Ralph Fox is in the traffic center.
8: Sandy, top issues we're following for you. That crash on the outer loop in the area of Darcy Road has been moved out of the roadway. The emergency vehicles are gone. You will still see police on the left-hand side, and there's still a long line of traffic waiting that's going to start before Route 4 to get up and through that. There's also delays on the inner loop as you make your way through that. And a caller tells us that there's another crash on the inner loop in the area of the New Carrollton Metro Station, involving two trucks, a pickup truck and a car carrier. No help with that one yet. 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Ralph Fox, your next traffic report in about 10 minutes.
3: The WTOP forecast, hot and muggy. Severe storms possible this afternoon or evening. Highs today in the mid-90s. Right now it's 88 degrees in Rockville, 89 in Ashburn, 90 in Fort Washington at 1:30.
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1: Good afternoon. I'm Sandy Kozel. Anna Golden is our producer. Top story we're following for you today. The Ultimate Fighting Championship event at the White House is tonight. President Donald Trump is celebrating turning 80 with a UFC cage fighting event on the White House's South Lawn. There will be seven fights tonight in an event that's also aligning with America's 250th anniversary. ABC News senior White House correspondent Selena Wang is among those watching the weather.
2: Storms are possible here in D.C. tonight, but Dana White says the show will go on rain or shine. And President Trump says he'll be there, then head straight to France for the G7 conference right after the fight.
1: The wait is on to see if the U.S. and Iran sign a peace deal or a deal to discuss a peace deal. President Trump says it's happening today. But Fox's Chanley Painter reports Tehran has different ideas.
3: Iran claims the framework is still being finalized. Pakistan, which has been mediating talks, expects terms to be completed within the next 24 hours. The signing is likely to be virtual due to logistical challenges. If signed, the agreement would launch a 60-day negotiation period on Iran's nuclear program. Trump also says the Strait of Hormuz would reopen immediately and claims Tehran no longer wants to pursue a nuclear weapon. He also says the U.S. would eventually retrieve and destroy Iran's nuclear waste. In return, Tehran will reportedly receive phased sanction relief. The U.S. and Iran are offering different accounts of the deal.
1: Despite mixed signals coming from U.S. and Iran, both nations seemed optimistic a deal will be signed. Mediators from Qatar traveled to Tehran today to finalize the agreement. Meanwhile, the Israeli military has launched strikes on Beirut targeting Hezbollah infrastructure. The office of Prime Minister Netanyahu says the strikes are in response to Hezbollah attacks in northern Israel. Scores of shops and businesses in downtown Geneva, Switzerland, boarded up their storefronts ahead of protests planned, anti-G7 protests. French and Swiss authorities have imposed extensive security measures as President Trump and other leaders attend a G7 summit of leading industrialized nations. That summit starts tomorrow in a town on the French side of Lake Geneva. Britain's armed forces boarded and detained a sanctioned tanker, the Smyrtos, in the English Channel today. The vessel is suspected of being part of Russia's shadow fleet that's used to ship oil in breach of sanctions imposed over the war in Ukraine. The operation was carried out alongside French authorities who have previously intercepted similar vessels. The ship is being held off England's south coast while investigations continue. A bystander wounded during an exchange of gunfire near the White House last month is an active duty soldier. According to the law firm he has retained, Benjamin Del Real is being treated for his wounds. His lawyer says Del Real underwent surgery and is recovering. He is 25 years old and has been in the Army for 3 years. Del Real was near the White House May 23rd when he was seriously wounded during an exchange of gunfire when a man approached Secret Service officers at a security checkpoint near the White House and began shooting. The 21-year-old gunman was killed. One of the world's leading artificial intelligence companies is suspending two of its most advanced models.
4: Anthropic says it received the directive from the Trump administration, citing unspecific national security concerns facing their recently launched Mythos 5 and Fable 5. Each with state-of-the-art AI capabilities. The administration asked Anthropic to block foreign nationals in and out of the U.S. To comply with the directive, Anthropic disabled both models for all users, but stands by the safeguards it has in place.
1: It's ABC's Christiane Cordero. The Pentagon has released a new batch of UAP-related files. Fox's Madison Scarpino reports four newly released videos were shot here in the U.S.
5: The files show that there have been several unusual encounters, multiple sightings of strange orbs in the sky just over the last few years. Now, a couple months ago, President Trump ordered his administration to make files related to aliens and extraterrestrial life public, and we now have that third batch of those photos, documents, and videos. And back in July, a couple saw an intense bright light in their backyard around 9 p.m. and started recording on their iPhone 14. They describe what they saw as a brilliant red sphere. They say the center appeared to be a white plasma sun about the size of a basketball. They say when the orb moved, a second identical one appeared, and they say the orbs were moving as if they were flying in formation.
1: In an incident in 2022, 5 members of the U.S. Army reported seeing a potato-shaped object hovering over Cheyenne Mountain. A voting rights group claims it was the target of an FBI raid last week. Here's ABC's Olivia Rubin.
6: Ohio Organizing Collaborative, which registers voters in the swing state, reportedly saying more than 100 federal agents descended with warrants on Thursday. A board member for the group telling the New York Times the move is part of the administration's, quote, escalating attempt to intimidate civil rights leaders.
1: It is the latest action by President Trump's Republican administration connected to voting or election operations in states. Ohio's Democratic candidate for governor says she's troubled by the reports of the FBI raid. Coming up after traffic and weather.
7: Buying and selling a home can be expensive, but some of these fees are negotiable. I'm Ted Rossman, and I'll explain in a moment.
1: And then some Alfredo sauce is being recalled due to possible contamination. It's 136.
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1: It's 138. Traffic and weather on WTOP. Here's Ralph Fox in the WTOP Traffic Center.
12: Sandy, starting with our biggest problem spot, the outer loop of the Capitol Beltway in the area of Darcy Road. This is for folks before Richie Marlborough. The crash has been moved off to the left, and there's only a couple of cars there, so all travel lanes are now open, and things are starting to ease just a bit, but you've still got a long line of traffic that's waiting. It's going to be before Pennsylvania Avenue is where your delay starts. And then you'll see things start to break up and generally get much better if you're traveling on the outer loop. On the inner loop, you still got some residual delays up towards that accident scene. And that's going to start right around 202. And there was an earlier issue in the area of Greenbelt Road or the Greenbelt Metro Center, Metro Station, that is. And that one seems to have been taken care of. There was also another one that's going to be on the inner loop in the area of Route 1. And you still got some delays there as well. On the outer loop, you've got some stop and go. This is going to be between 650 New Hampshire Avenue and Route 97 Georgia Avenue. Once you get past that, you're in good shape. And on the Virginia side, you're heavy from the inner loop up and across the American Legion Bridge. Still, the Southeast-Southwest Freeway, a lot of volume in both directions. Now, there are some issues in Northwest D.C., a lot of road closures that are in effect for the special events going on today. So as folks come in from Virginia, you do have the Nats game started just a couple of minutes ago, and that should ease once that gets a little settled. But for now, it's still pretty jammed up. The WTOP Traffic Center is brought to you by Compassion International. It's not too late. There's thousands of kids waiting over a year for a sponsor. You can end their wait today. Sponsor a child with compassion. 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Ralph. Fox and X traffic report in about 10 minutes.
1: 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Here's AccuWeather meteorologist Matt Benz.
13: Intervals of clouds and sunshine for this afternoon, and it will be a hot one with a high of 96 degrees. There will be a gusty thunderstorm in spots as well that will persist into the evening. Watch for flooding, downpours, and localized damaging wind gusts. Low tonight down to 66. Tomorrow, not as hot nor as humid. Sunshine and a few clouds. Should be a nice afternoon for outdoor activities with a high of 84. Still comfortable for Tuesday. Sunshine and a few clouds. High of 85. Sunshine, some clouds Wednesday. Watch for a thunderstorm in spots. High of 90. For WTOP, I'm meteorologist Matt Benz.
1: 89 degrees in Manassas. It's 90 at Metro Center and 87 in Frederick at 140. Money news on WTOP.
7: 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I'm Ted Rossman.
1: It's 141. A Tennessee company is voluntarily recalling 910 cases of Alfredo sauce due to potential salmonella contamination. The sauce in question, made by Coffee Connection Company, was sold in 41 states, including Virginia and Maryland. The Food and Drug Administration has classified the recall as Class 1, its highest level, meaning there's a reasonable probability consumption could cause serious adverse health consequences or even death. The issue is a dry milk powder used as an ingredient that was recalled by a supplier. The Alfredo sauce is sold in 3-pound, 7-ounce packages in sealed poly bags, packed with 12 bags per case. The FDA is recalling an infant formula after it was linked to a rare illness.
14: The FDA says babies in three states were hospitalized and treated for infant botulism. They have linked the illness to Nara Organics whole milk organic powdered infant formulas sold at Nara.com and at Target stores. That's been recalled, and the FDA says it makes up less than 1% of all infant formulas sold in the U.S., so there are no worries about shortages. Brian Clark, ABC News.
1: Now to mammogram screening for younger women.
15: A new study looked at 20 years of CDC data for more than 2 million women. Overall, mammogram rates did not significantly change. But among women in their 40s, screening fell from about 70% to just under 60%. The largest declines seen in higher risk groups, including women without insurance, smokers, and those without a regular doctor. After a major screening guideline change in 2009, rates dropped even more in some groups, including white, Asian, and uninsured women. However, rates among Black women remain stable. Researchers say both access to care and changing screening decisions are contributing to these trends. With breast cancer on the rise in women under 50, experts call for regular screening that start at age 40 and a mammogram every 2 years until age 74. With this Medical Minute, I'm Olivia Rubin.
1: Coming up on WTOP, unrest at the Agriculture Department over a plan to move many of its workers out of D.C. More news in 90 seconds.
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1: It's 1:45. I'm Sandy Kozel. Thanks for being with us. Days of turmoil at the Department of Agriculture. The USDA is working on a plan to move more than half of its Washington-based employees out of the D.C. area to locations in other parts of the country. The reorganization affects several agencies within the USDA, and deadlines are looming for workers to decide if they'll go along. WTOP's Sean and Sarah talked with Federal News Network reporter Jory Heckman.
22: Well, the USDA leadership has been saying for a while now that they want to bring more USDA employees out to the communities that they serve, closer to ranchers, farmers, people that have a direct relationship with USDA. Now, one thing about that is that already 90% of USDA employees work outside of the DC area. So there's already a critical mass of people beyond the Beltway doing just that work.
23: What's the deadline for the employees to decide whether they're going to accept this reassignment? And what are some of the places they may go?
22: This varies agency by agency as far as the timeline, or the deadline rather, for saying yes or no to these relocations. In the case of the Food Safety and Inspection Service, they're being given a deadline of the end of this month to say whether they are going to relocate to keep their jobs or whether they're going to quit their jobs and find work elsewhere where they're currently located. It's worth pointing out that a lot of the relocations are bringing people out of the DC area, but people are being asked to move outside of the DC area, go from one location to another. And so this is a really comprehensive countrywide relocation for a lot of these different components. They're all going to different offices. But the general through line here is that this is typically well beyond the DC area. This is people moving multiple states away.
24: From your reporting, how are union members feeling about all this? Do they even want to stay with the USDA?
22: There's two data points here that's worth taking a look at. One is past performance here, that back in 2019, under the first Trump administration, USDA tried a much smaller scale relocation of a couple hundred employees, not the couple thousand that we're looking at now. And back then, the vast majority of people chose to quit rather than move to keep their jobs. And the agencies involved there, they dealt with staffing issues for years. It took quite a while for them to recover. So that's one thing to look at. The other is that unions involved here representing USDA employees, they've done internal polling of their members, and the consensus is that a lot of them are similarly minded here. They would rather quit and find work elsewhere than decide to move across the country, move with their families to a city where a lot of them have never been before and have no ties or no information on what it's like.
1: That was Federal News Network reporter Jory Heckman. 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Here's Rob Fox in the WTOP Traffic Center.
12: Sandy, again, a word of caution for folks that are trying to get into the district from Virginia, heading across the 14th Street Bridge, or folks heading out from D.C. into Virginia on the Southeast-Southwest Freeway. A lot of volume in both directions and a lot of closures, a lot of things you have to navigate as you make your way in coming from Virginia. The 12th Street Expressway, one example, that is shut down due to the special events that are going on this afternoon and evening. The Roosevelt Bridge eastbound ramp to Independence Avenue is shut down through early Monday. Also, Constitution Avenue, once you make your way into the district, both ways between the Roosevelt Bridge and 7th Street, all lanes and intersecting streets are blocked due to the event. Also, Freedom 250 closing 15th, 17th Streets Northwest, Constitution Avenue in some spots, Independence Avenue, and Main Avenue Southwest. So a lot of things to navigate and work your way around
0: if you're making your way down and through there. 95 Virginia, you got some slowing coming out of Newington, and there appears to be a crash coming out of Newington before you get to Lorton, and a long line of traffic down and across the Occoquan. Once you get through that, you're stopping go through Dale City, also through Dumfries, and down to Triangle. We've seen a lot of volume northbound as well. You are slow through Potomac Mills, and even before you get there, you got some slowing northbound through Triangle also. The WTOP Traffic Center is brought to you by, this will be just a moment, looks like it's going to be Window Nation. 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Ralph Fox, your next traffic report in about 10 minutes.
1: Okay, Ralph, now to AccuWeather meteorologist Matt Benz.
13: This afternoon, hot with intervals of clouds and sunshine, high of 96 degrees. That will approach the record high for the date of 98 set back in 1994. Watch for gusty thunderstorms as well that could persist into this evening, any of which can bring the risk for flooding, downpours, and localized damaging wind gusts. Later tonight, temperatures falling down to a low 66. Tomorrow, not as hot nor as humid. Sunshine and a few clouds, high of 84. Tuesday, sunshine and a few clouds, high of 85. Sunshine, some clouds into Wednesday. There can be a thunderstorm in parts of the area once again, and another hot day with a high of 90 degrees. Even hotter for Thursday, clouds, some sun, breezy. Temperatures rising up to a high of 98 degrees. There could be a possibility of a heavy thunderstorm as well, especially later in the day on Thursday into Thursday night. For WTOP, I'm meteorologist Matt Benz.
1: And the temperatures are creeping up. It's 91 degrees in Upper Marlboro, 88 in Woodbridge, 90 in Washington. 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Coming up on WTOP, an around-the-world yacht race makes a stop at the wharf in D.C. 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
1: At 1:53, as part of America's 250th birthday celebration, 10 ocean racing yachts are arriving in D.C. today. The district is serving as an official host port for the Clipper Round the World Yacht Race. That's an 11-month competition that spans more than 40,000 nautical miles. Skipper Ella Hebron says one thing makes the race unique. It's who gets to take part.
29: The Clipper Race is a very unique experience which allows amateur sailors or people who have no experience sailing to do an extraordinary thing, whether that's for them the full 11-month circumnavigation around the world, or it might be one leg across the North Pacific, or it could be multiple of the 8 legs of the race.
1: During the stopover at the wharf, visitors can tour the Clipper 70 yachts, meet crew members from around the world, and hear their stories from those sailors. Well, more than 200 years ago, the concept of the stethoscope changed healthcare, allowing doctors to listen to heartbeat and other concerns. Now AI can diagnose a number of concerns simply by the sound of your voice. Digital expert Kim Commando talks about the new developments with WTOP's Ralph Fox.
0: While no two fingerprints are the same, it's the same with your voice. A new clinically validated technology is changing the healthcare industry.
6: It's called voice biometrics. And there's all this new technology that can read, say, 30 different health signals from just 15 seconds of your natural voice.
0: And what does it look for?
6: Not what you say, but how you say it. It listens for the pitch, the rhythm, any type of hesitation.
0: From there, it can give you a full report.
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0: Get more details through Kim's newsletter at getkim.com. 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
1: 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Here's Diane Roberts.
7: Sandy, Washington, Seattle rubber match is underway right now at Nats Park, and that is where we find WTOP's Dave Preston. Dave, bring us up to date.
9: Well, the wind is blowing out, but the hot air is blowing into the press box. It's like an oven. Nationals and Mariners tied at one in the second inning. Miles Michaelis on the mound after opener. P.J. Poulin allowed a run on two hits. Jacob Young's error helping bring home Seattle's run. The Nats answer in the bottom of the frame with a leadoff homer by James Wood, his 20th blast of the season. Nationals and Mariners are knotted up at one.
7: Thanks, James Wood. He's kind of good at that baseball thing. As for the Orioles-Padres, no score yet from Camden Yards. Tonight, the Carolina Hurricanes look to do what the Knicks did, that is win a championship. They play the Golden Knights in Las Vegas in what could be the deciding Game 6 of the Stanley Cup Finals. Carolina leads the series 3-2. The Knicks rallied from a 16-point deficit to beat the Spurs in San Antonio in Game 5 of the NBA Finals. The celebrations started last night. They'll continue today. It'll be crazy on Thursday. That's when the parade will happen. The 94-90 win is the first New York NBA title in 53 years. Jalen Brunson was Finals MVP. One of his teammates is Silver Spring's own Josh Hart. The first FIFA World Cup match of the day has Germany 2-1 over Curaçao, making its World Cup debut. German visitor Freddie must be thrilled. If you know, you know. Diane Roberts, WTOP Sports.
1: 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Coming up on WTOP from ABC News at the top of the hour, President Trump has an urgent message for Israel and Hezbollah. 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
1: To Ralph Fox in the WTOP Traffic Center.
0: Sandy, top issues we're following. Lots of congestion spots around the DMV right about now. The Southeast-Southwest Freeway, both directions. You do have the Nats game now underway. Things are getting a little better for folks coming in from Virginia. On the top side of the Beltway, Prince George's, Montgomery County. A lot of volume on the outer loop. That's going to be between 650 and Georgia Avenue. Also, the Baltimore-Washington Parkway, there was southbound before NASA Goddard, a mobile work zone that had folks slowing down there. The WTOP Traffic Center presented by Window Nation. Right now, buy 4 windows, get 4 free. Visit windownation.com today. Ralph Fox, your next traffic report in about 10 minutes.
1: Now to AccuWeather meteorologist Matt Benz.
13: Remaining hot for this afternoon with intervals of clouds and sunshine, high of 96 degrees. Keep an eye out for a gusty thunderstorm as well that can persist into the evening. Any storm can bring flooding, downpours, and localized damaging wind gusts, low 66. Tomorrow, not as hot nor as humid. Sunshine, some clouds, a high of 84. For WTOP, I'm meteorologist Matt Benz.
1: 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It's 91 in Herndon, 89 in Foggy Bottom at 159.
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1: Good afternoon, I'm Sandy Kozel. Coming up,
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15: UFC Freedom 250 takes over the Ellipse. I'm Jimmy Alexander.
1: Could Mother Nature throw a few punches during tonight's fights? D.C. campaign finance officials hit a mayoral candidate with a hefty fine. Beautiful music between the WNO and the Kennedy Center ends up in a lawsuit. And at 2:15, is frozen yogurt really better for you than ice cream? It's 2 o'clock.
16: From ABC News, I'm Mike Dubusky. Senator Mitch McConnell has been admitted to the hospital. According to his team, they haven't shared any additional details about the Kentucky Republican's condition, but it is the latest in a string of medical incidents that the 84-year-old has faced in recent years. McConnell is set to retire at the end of his term in January. To the Middle East now, where a new round of Israeli strikes in Lebanon are threatening to upend the peace negotiations between the U.S. and Iran. President Trump says those strikes should not have happened. Iranian state media reports its parliament leader now says the attacks show the U.S. either has no will or no ability to fulfill its commitments. Avner Valan, a former senior officer who worked in Israeli military intelligence, tells ABC's This Week that Israel's leader has issues with the proposed memorandum of understanding between the U.S. and Iran.
17: Prime Minister Netanyahu would think it's a bad deal because it gives Iran a lifeline of financial aid, financial support, where what Iran really needs is more pressure. Because this deal doesn't deal with the critical threats coming from Iran, which is Iran's nuclear capabilities, its missiles, and its proxies.
16: At least three people were killed in the Israeli strikes on Beirut today, according to Lebanese civil defense. Israel says it successfully killed a top Hezbollah leader. A much-publicized Ultimate Fighting Championship event at the White House is set for tonight.
18: Storms are possible here in D.C. tonight, but Dana White says the show will go on rain or shine. And President Trump says he'll be there, then head straight to France for the G7 conference right after the fight.
16: ABC News senior White House correspondent Selena Wang. And at the NBA Finals last night, it was Knicks in five. Knicks player Karl Anthony Towns.
19: Y'all heard my story. Y'all know my story. And I just want to say thank you, Mama. I appreciate you getting me one.
16: The New York Knicks taking the championship for the first time since 1973. Final score 94-90. 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
20: It is 2:02 on a Sunday, June the 14th, 2026. Right now, 91 degrees, going up to the mid-90s. A chance of severe thunderstorms later. And a good afternoon to you. I'm Mike Murillo. The top local stories we're following this hour. UFC Freedom 250 is taking center stage at the South Lawn of the White House tonight, and the Fan Fest leading up to it. It's expected to draw 75 to 85,000 people to the Ellipse this weekend. WTOP's Jimmy Alexander is there with what you can expect when you get there.
14: This is the most awesome thing I've ever seen down here.
15: Scott Thomas is from Springfield.
14: I've eaten some food, getting some beer, taking pictures all around. There's meet and greets.
15: Plus, along with climbing into the Octagon or WWE ring, there's pop-up shops where Jorge from Laredo, Texas grabbed a replica UFC title belt for only
21: $1,500.
15: You heard right, $1,500. Suddenly, that $90 sleeveless jersey they're selling doesn't feel quite as bad. Now, I should point out the UFC does hand out free water. And while everyone doesn't love this event, Raymond Clark from Delaware, who says he's trained with these athletes, explains its appeal.
23: It's a very humbling sport. It's a balance of mind and body and soul.
15: Raymond says there's no better way to celebrate our nation's birthday because...
23: What speaks America than, you know, a good fight match.
15: From UFC Freedom 250 Fan Fest, Jimmy Alexander, WTOP News.
20: Now, if you're heading into D.C. for the fight tonight, in the fight, be ready for some big changes on the roads. There's a long list of closures and detours around the area, and you'll see emergency no parking signs posted on lots and streets. Make sure you pay attention for those. Some roads could also be shut down or off limits to all traffic. If you ignore those signs, your car could be ticketed or even towed. You can find a full list of closures at WTOP.com. Another thing we're keeping an eye on this afternoon and into the evening is the weather. It could become a concern for the event. WTOP meteorologist Matt Ritter says the heat and humidity could spark some scattered thunderstorms across the region later on.
2: Well, the humidity is back along with the very hot temperatures this afternoon, and we know there's going to be scattered storms, but we don't know precisely where those storms are going to form and where they're going to move as of this time. But we do know that any storms that do form because of this type of atmosphere will have the potential for some damaging wind gusts and some torrential downpours.
20: And the UFC says it does have plans in place in case severe weather does move in. The Washington National Opera says it couldn't work out a money dispute with the Kennedy Center. Now WTOP's Sandy Kozel reports it's taking that fight to court.
1: The Washington National Opera, which decided in January to move out of the Kennedy Center, says it has tried to resolve an issue with $17 million in donations that it says are being withheld by the Arts Center. It says the funds represent years of gifts from loyal supporters who gave specifically to advance the WNO's mission, its performances, artists, and education. But the Kennedy Center argues that its longstanding agreement with the opera company created a significant financial strain on the institution. It denies the allegations and plans to countersue. Sandy Kozel, WTOP News.
20: In Alexandria, a major redevelopment project is moving forward at the site of the old power plant in Old Town North. City leaders have unanimously approved the first phase of the project, along with a $135 million financing package for the infrastructure. Developers say the plan will transform the 19-acre site into mixed-use neighborhood with housing, retail, parks, and waterfront access. The project is expected to include affordable housing and thousands of jobs, with construction set to begin early next year, the city says. A lot of small businesses that work with the federal government has struggled to keep those contracts since the second Trump administration began. Now WTOP's Ian Crawford reports new Senate data shows more than 6,500 have left the federal market.
3: Jason Miller with our partners at Federal News Network says contractors who handle some of the nuts and bolts of federal work are being hit the hardest.
4: Everything from IT services to janitorial services to what they call the old butts in the seat, right? People who help you kind of staff up to help with communications or marketing stuff.
3: Miller tells us the report published by Massachusetts Senator Ed Markey, the ranking Democrat on the Senate Small Business and Entrepreneurship Committee, shows federal agencies spending $47 billion less on those businesses since President Trump returned to office.
4: When you look at the companies that really felt the burden, it is all this, what they call the socioeconomic categories, anything from small disadvantaged businesses to women-owned businesses to, again, veteran-owned and service-disabled veteran-owned businesses. They all saw decreases.
3: The Trump administration says much of the spending decrease has been to eliminate duplication of services. Ian Crawford, WTOP News.
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5: Americans are sitting on a near-record amount of home equity. I'm Ted Rossman, and I'll tell you how to increase your share.
20: That's ahead after traffic and...
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20: Traffic and weather here on WTOP. Ralph, how are things looking out on the roads?
0: Mike, in some areas moving really well. However, our situation continues in the area of Northwest DC. With all the events going on, there's a number of road closures, number of detours as well. As an example, the 12th Street Expressway is a no-go right about now. You're going to be forced to go past that, and some folks are having to reroute to get to their direction, which has the Southeast-Southwest Freeway slowing in both directions. Around the Capitol Beltway, an earlier issue in the area of Ritchie Marlboro Road has been cleared out. On the inner loop, however, there was a crash in the area of Route 1, and that had you backed up 295. Also on the outer loop, as you make your way between 650 and 97 Georgia Avenue, you got stop and go through there as well. The inner loop, Virginia, as you make your way up and across the American Legion Bridge, extremely heavy. It's also got folks coming from the George Washington Memorial Parkway heading to the Beltway. It's got them slowed down as well. 66, no major issues to tell you about. 95 as you make your way down and across the Occoquan. Extremely heavy, to be expected. You've also got some slowing through Dale City, and then you're going to be stop and go down in the area Triangle as well. Northbound, You're seeing some delays in the area of Potomac Mills as well. 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Ralph Fox, your next traffic report in about 10 minutes.
20: Now to AccuWeather meteorologist Matt Benz.
3: Intervals of clouds and sunshine for this afternoon, and it will be a hot one with a high of 96 degrees. There will be a gusty thunderstorm in spots as well that will persist into the evening. Watch for flooding, downpours, and localized damaging wind gusts. Low tonight down to 66. Tomorrow, not as hot nor as humid. Sunshine and a few clouds. Should be a nice afternoon for outdoor activities with a high of 84. Still comfortable for Tuesday. Sunshine and a few clouds. High of 85. Sunshine, some clouds Wednesday. Watch for a thunderstorm in spots. High of 90. For WTOP, I'm meteorologist Matt Benz.
20: 89 degrees Gaithersburg right now, 90 degrees in Arlington, 91 degrees in Clarksburg, Maryland. 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Here is Ted Rossman.
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20: It is 2:14. I'm Mike Marilla. Thanks for being with us. It's hot outside, so yeah, frozen yogurt sounds pretty good, maybe. It's been sold since the 1970s as a healthier option than ice cream. But is it actually better for you or just smart marketing? WTOP Sean and John talked with New York Times nutrition reporter Alice Callahan about that.
1: I think it helps to consider what frozen yogurt actually is. It's not just yogurt that's been frozen. It does typically contain some yogurt or fermented milk. That's where it gets that tart taste. But it also contains a lot of sugar and often other sweeteners and additives like stabilizers and emulsifiers. So if you're holding it up, you know, against ice cream, we have to understand what we're really talking about. It's not just yogurt. And yeah, ice cream is different because it actually has a federal definition. It's regulated by the U.S. Food Code. It has to contain at least 10% milk fat and be made from milk and cream or other dairy products. Frozen yogurt is really variable. It usually has about 3-4% fat. It doesn't have like a federal standard, so it can kind of vary depending on the shop that you're going to. But it is typically lower in fat and lower in calories, just like the TCBY commercials told us in the 90s, still typically the case.
2: Well, what do nutrition experts tell you about the federal regulations as it pertains to ice cream versus frozen yogurt in the ingredients?
1: It's just there is no federal rule about what frozen yogurt is, so that just leaves a lot of wiggle room for shops and companies that make prepackaged products. In grocery stores, it gives them a lot of leeway in what they put in their products. So it just means you really need to check the nutrition facts label. Like if you're looking for something that is lower in sugar, you'll want to look at that label to see how much sugar it contains and hold it up against the other products. But, you know, I think that the sugar is a big piece of the nutrition package. And so it's true that frozen yogurt, usually lower in saturated fat and calories, it could be a lighter treat, but it does typically have just as much sugar and sometimes even more sugar than ice cream because it has that tart taste. Sometimes manufacturers just add more sugar to kind of help offset the taste. I found one brand that has more sugar than it has yogurt in it. So that's just something to watch for. Health experts tell us it's not just about, say, watching our saturated fat or our calorie consumption. The sugar is really important in terms of, you know, taking care of our health. And in the big picture, it's a treat. So any kind of treat is fine in moderation and in every once in a while, but it's still a treat. So not a health food.
4: Final few seconds here. You write about a sudden surge in frozen yogurt shops after years of sluggish sales. I've noticed a couple new ones opening up where I live. What appears to be behind all that?
1: I don't know. It's a great question. I mean, I think a lot of these newer shops are using a Greek yogurt. So that's something to keep an eye out for. It is typically higher in protein. So that could be kind of nice, you know. And then a lot of shops are using kind of more natural toppings like a fresh fruit or honey or granola. So maybe kind of pitching treats that are, you know, have a little bit more of that natural vibe, I guess, to fit with just kind of people's focus on health right now. You know, a little bit of a health halo around this product, but it can be delicious and there's no better time for it than this season of year, right?
20: I agree. That was Alice Callahan, covers nutrition and health for the New York Times. Now look at the top stories working on at WTOP. The UFC is expected to make history with a fight card at the White House tonight, but weather could throw a punch at those plans. A new warning from the President Trump as an Israeli strike on Beirut raises concerns about a possible deal with Iran. Keep it here for full details on these stories in the minutes ahead. We're brought to you by Window Nation. 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Traffic and weather on WTOP. Over to Ralph in the traffic center.
0: Mike, we got a couple of situations we're dealing with, a couple of new crashes. Let's start there. First, DC 295 southbound after Nanny Helen Burroughs Avenue. Now you're already slow, and you're slowing now from East Capitol for folks heading southbound all the way back to the Maryland line. Before that, the Baltimore-Washington Parkway southbound after Route 50. Got word of a crash there as well, so you will see that slowing. Around the Capitol Beltway, the inner loop in the area of College Park, we had word of a crash there. That seems to be easing, however. You will still see some delays. On the outer loop, you do still have slowing. This is going to be between New Hampshire Avenue and Georgia. There was an accident in the area of University. Not sure what the delay is all the way back to Georgia. Taking a look on the Virginia side of things, the inner loop, as you make your way up and across the American Legion Bridge, extremely heavy. Also, the George Washington Memorial Parkway, as you head out towards the Beltway, is slow as well. For folks in the Buckystown area, Adamstown, Buckystown Pike, south, both ways near Adamstown Road and Olin Road, all lanes blocked due to a crash. Not the biggest spot. However, 85 is usually an alternative that people take for 270. And there's a fair amount of volume on 270. Some folks may be taking Buckystown as an alternative. Not the best option right now. 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Ralph Fox, your next traffic report in about 10 minutes.
20: We now go to AccuWeather meteorologist Matt Benz.
3: This afternoon, intervals of clouds and sunshine. It will be a hot one with a high of 96 degrees. Watch for a gusty thunderstorm as well that could persist into this evening. Thunderstorms can bring the risk for flooding, downpours, and localized damaging wind gusts with a low of 66. Tomorrow, not as hot. Less humidity as well. Sunshine and a few clouds with a high of 84. Tuesday, sunshine and a few clouds, high of 85. Turning hot again for Wednesday, sunshine and a few clouds. There can be a thunderstorm as well with a high around 90 degrees. For WTOP, I'm meteorologist Matt Benz.
20: Right now, 89 degrees resting. We've reached 90 in Bethesda, and it's 91 on the National Mall. 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
11: A Manassas man will spend the next decade in prison for drug trafficking. I'm Luke Lukert.
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20: It is 2:22. A Manassas man will spend the next decade in prison for drug trafficking. More now on that from WTOP's Luke Luker.
11: 36-year-old William Christopher Calloway was sentenced to 10 years in state prison Friday for several counts of trafficking meth and fentanyl. In the summer of 2023, police saw Calloway retrieve a package from a Loudoun County apartment complex and then get into a car with 39-year-old Ann Lee. Deputies stopped the car, and after a canine scan, they found 2 pounds of methamphetamine and 1,000 pills containing fentanyl. They also found $16,000 in cash. Lee was sentenced in 2024 to 14 years because of her criminal history. Judge Randy Bellows in a statement said the dangers these two drugs pose and the volume they possessed was so dangerous that it was necessary to sentence above the guidelines. Luke Luger, WTOP News.
20: The Coast Guard has suspended its search for a missing boater off the coast of Ocean City. Crews spent about 20 hours covering an area roughly the size of Delaware before calling off the search, pending any new information. The man, 49-year-old Daniel Potter, is still missing. His boat has been found offshore and brought back to land. Potter was last seen on Wednesday. A rescue on New York City's East River after a seaplane was submerged near the Throgs Neck Bridge yesterday.
5: Authorities say two people were on board that plane, a 67-year-old pilot and a 72-year-old passenger. The plane starting its engine when it was struck by a large wave, damaging its wing. The plane then starting to sink into the East River. New York City's fire department launching what it calls a major technical response. The two people on board were rescued by an FDNY Marine boat. They suffered minor injuries.
20: That's ABC's Faith Abube. Now we go to our test drive, and WTOP's John Aaron just got done with a $100,000 mega SUV and now has turned to an economy car.
2: Okay, so after Nissan handed me one of its priciest offerings, a $100,000 QX80 Sport from its luxury brand Infiniti, I was loaned the company's least expensive U.S. model for 2026, the simple Nissan Sentra. The price, a breezy $29,685 after shipping for this higher-end version. This one is the Sentra SL, and it stands out because of its surprisingly posh interior. Web

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2: Top of the fourth, Diane. Nationals and Mariners are tied at one. James Woods leadoff homer in the first, putting the Nats on the board. It's Woods' 20th blast of the season. Miles Michaelis has a pair of strikeouts over 2 2/3 scoreless innings after opener P.J. Poulin allowed a run on two hits in the first. Nationals and Mariners knotted up at one. Top of the fourth.
1: All right, and in Camden Yards, the Padres are on the board first. Up 2-1 on the Orioles. They are in the bottom of the third. We're closing in on tip-off for the Washington Mystics and the New York Liberty. Kiki Ariofen is out with a right ankle sprain. Tip-off at 3 in New York, home of the NBA champion Knicks. They closed out the finals against the Spurs with another come-from-behind win, 94-90 the final. They rallied from double-digit deficits in all four of their wins. Tonight, the Carolina Hurricanes and Vegas Golden Knights meet in Las Vegas for Game 6 of the Stanley Cup Finals. Carolina leads the series 3-2, and they hope to dismiss the Knights just like the Knicks did to the Spurs. In the first World Cup match of the day, it's all Germany, 4-1 over Curacao. They are in the 63rd minute. Playing in Houston, Diane Roberts, WTOP Sports.
3: 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And coming up after traffic and weather, a UFC fight card happening at the White House tonight. But there are concerns about the weather leading into it and during it. 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
7: 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Engineer Willis Carrier designed one of the world's first modern electrical air conditioning systems for a printing plant, where summer humidity was causing quality issues. His invention used coils that could humidify or dehumidify the air. The technology moved into homes by 1914. Home security systems. Marie Van Britten Brown was a nurse concerned about crime in her neighborhood. In 1969, she designed a security system that included peepholes, a camera, monitors, two-way communication, and an alarm button to alert the police.
8: 911, what's your emergency?
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9: 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This is going to be the inner loop, and there was already some volume here. Coming from Virginia in the area of Georgetown Pike, watch for the response there. Also, lots of detours, lots of road closures in effect for several events that are going on in the district this evening, afternoon and evening. So if you need to be in D.C., it's going to take you some time, and you're probably going to get detoured at some point. 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Ralph Fox, your next traffic report in about 10 minutes.
3: As we heat up to the mid-90s this afternoon, storms will develop after 4 and some could be severe. Conditions improving overnight with cooler air. Tomorrow looks much nicer, less humid with

0: highs in the mid-80s. Right now, it is 91 degrees. And
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0: Top story this hour, the fight card is set for tonight at the White House as the UFC Freedom 250 is set to take place on the South Lawn.
2: This big UFC fight is the first time a professional sporting event has ever been held on White House grounds. And President Trump says it's all to celebrate America's 250th anniversary, but it also happens to be Trump's 80th birthday.
0: ABC News senior White House correspondent Selena Wang, of course, with the event. We're keeping an eye on the weather as we could see some severe storms move through the area this evening. You can expect more primaries this coming week.
3: This Tuesday is primary day again. Party voters in Oklahoma will pick nominees for governor and U.S. Senate. Incumbent Republican Senator Alan Armstrong, appointed when Mark Wayne Mullen joined the Trump administration, is barred by state law for running for the seat. California holds a special primary for nominees to fill the seat left vacant this term by the resignation of Eric Swalwell. If no one receives 50%, the full election will be in August. D.C. voters hold a primary for an open mayor seat as Mayor Muriel Bowser isn't seeking another term. Both Alabama and Georgia hold primary runoffs on Tuesday. Both states have ongoing contests for U.S. Senate, among others. Eben Brown, Fox News.
0: And speaking of D.C., election night in D.C. is Tuesday, and we've been telling you it'll look a bit different this year. The city's rolling out ranked choice voting for the first time, which means any race could remain uncertain for days, possibly. WTOP's Acacia James has more.
4: People will be waiting. The Board of Elections has let us know that they are waiting until mail-in ballots come in.
5: Lisa Rice is a former ANC commissioner who led the effort to get ranked choice voting approved in D.C. Leading up to Election Day, she expects many voters to have questions about the process.
4: You have up to 5 rankings. Rank your favorite candidate number 1, and then rank in your order of preference 2, 3, 4, 5. You can make one of those a write-in candidate.
5: If no one gets more than 50% in the first round, additional rounds of counting are needed. But she adds,
4: I think the very first thing we see is we will have people going into office that have the support of the majority of us. And that is a win.
5: Acacia James, WTOP News.
0: Now to the latest on the war in Iran. President Trump says the strike on Beirut by Israel should never have happened earlier this weekend, and is urging all sides to stand down as a potential peace deal with Iran appears close. On Truth Social, the president saying the attack should not disrupt negotiations and stresses that no one side should escalate. His comments come after Israel launched new strikes on Hezbollah targets in Beirut. Prime Minister Benjamin Netanyahu says those strikes come because of that, and the move is prompting threats of retaliation from Iran. Now on to that possible deal when it comes to Iran and the U.S. Pakistan's prime minister says the two sides are closer to a peace deal than ever before, and a spokesperson for Iran's Ministry of Foreign Affairs says there's a high possibility of a memorandum being finalized in the coming days. U.S. Ambassador to the United States Mike Walls on ABC's This Week says the deal differs from previous ones.
6: This is all about verification, and there were huge gaps in the JCPOA and the Obama nuclear deal in terms of actually verifying what we know the Iranians have tended to cheat on in the past. There were not any time anywhere inspections of their facilities. The Iranians could delay things. They could choose which list of inspectors they accepted or not.
0: We're also hearing from former President Barack Obama on this.
7: It is doubtful that any agreement that arises is going to be significantly different or a significant improvement from the deal that we had in the first place and had worked for a long stretch of time before we, the United States, pulled out of it.
0: The former president speaking with ABC News. Now, the latest on the Israel-Hamas conflict. Gaza's health ministry says the Palestinian death toll from the Israel-Hamas war has now topped 73,000. While it doesn't break down how many deaths are militants versus civilians, it says more than half of those killed are women and children, and that the number has continued to rise even with a fragile ceasefire in place. Israel says it is still carrying out targeted strikes against militants and blames Hamas for civilian deaths, accusing the group of operating in densely populated areas. The war began after Hamas's October 7th attack that killed about 1,200 people in Israel. In Geneva, thousands of protesters are taking to the streets ahead of the G7 summit across the border in France. Demonstrators include environmental groups, feminists, pro-Palestinian activists, and others voicing opposition to the policies of major world leaders, including President Trump. The summit, which begins on Monday in Evian, will focus on issues like the Middle East, Ukraine, and the global economy. President Trump is expected to attend. Heavy security is in place with thousands of police deployed and border restrictions tightened as leaders gather nearby. President Trump of Venezuela's government say a joint operation has killed the leader of the Tren de Aragua gang.
8: President Trump says the United States has eliminated the leader of Tren de Aragua. The president says the U.S. Southern Command delivered a strike that executed Nino Guerrero Flores. The president says the U.S. coordinated, quote, with our friends in Venezuela, with whom we are working very well, and that, quote, as a result, Tren de Aragua terrorists no longer have safe haven in Venezuela or anywhere else. The timing of the strike is unclear. Prosecutors say he was co-leader of the gang for more than a decade and was indicted on racketeering, terrorism, drug, and other charges.
0: That is Fox's Rich Edson reporting. Anthropic, one of the world's top AI companies, is pulling back its most advanced models, Mythos 5 and Fable 5. That comes after the Trump administration raised security concerns and asked the company to block access for foreign nationals. In response, Anthropic says it decided to block access more broadly.
9: This is considered one of the most sweeping directives targeting an American AI company. It follows an executive order the president signed earlier this month that asks tech companies to give the administration access to their AI models before releasing them to the public.
0: That is ABC's Christiane Cordero reporting. Just ahead on WTOP.
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0: Head over to Ralph in the traffic center.
16: Mike, going to start with the good news. On the outer loop of the Capitol Beltway, an earlier crash at University Boulevard has been cleared. You still got some volume through there. You're also going to see some volume in the inner loop after you cross University Boulevard heading towards, for folks heading to 95, and that's where that's going to start to ease. There was also an earlier issue inner loop in the area Route 1. That one has been cleared out as well. On the Baltimore-Washington Parkway, you'll see a lot of volume both directions in the area of 197. It appears to be all volume. There was a mobile work zone in the area of NASA Goddard that appears to be done for the day. The inner loop on the Virginia side of things, as you make your way towards the American Legion Bridge, you've got a lot of heavy volume there. There was also a crash in the area of Georgetown Pike and folks coming from the George Washington Memorial Parkway are seeing some volume there as well. The Southeast-Southwest Freeway, heavy in both directions, and you can pretty much expect that. There's a lot of events going on down in Northwest D.C. today, and there are a lot of closures. You'll see the 12th Street Expressway currently shut down, and a lot of these are going to be in effect until about 11 o'clock tonight, so you're probably going to need an alternative. 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Ralph Fox, your next traffic report in about 10 minutes.
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17: This afternoon, intervals of clouds and sunshine and hot. Watch for a gusty thunderstorm around through the evening, any of which can bring the risk for flooding, downpours, and localized damaging wind gusts. Our high today up to 96, low tonight down to 66. Not as hot nor as humid for tomorrow. Sunshine and a few clouds at the high of 84. Tuesday, sunshine and a few clouds, a high of 85. And turning hot again for Wednesday. With some sunshine, though, we'll see a thunderstorm in spots for the afternoon. Temperatures rising up to a high of 90 degrees. For WTOP, I'm meteorologist Matt Benz.
0: 91 degrees Springfield, 91 degrees Farragut Square, 92 degrees in Laurel right now at 241 at WTOP. 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Here's Mark Hamrick.
10: 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Live beneath your means. While it sounds basic, putting this timeless rule into practice is the ultimate game changer for your wallet. In this economic climate, where stubborn inflation and high interest rates squeeze household budgets, spending less than you bring in creates an instant financial shield. The leftover cash does the heavy lifting. It builds a robust rainy day fund for life's unexpected curveballs, supercharging your long-term retirement savings. Just as importantly, living beneath your means prevents you from leaning on high-interest credit cards, giving borrowers the extra cash flow needed to aggressively pay down existing debt. Real financial security isn't about how much you make. It's about how much you keep. I'm Mark Cameron.
0: It is 2:42 here at WTOP in Montgomery County. After-school leaders sent a memo in March about reviewing student publications. Some student journalists say they're concerned about censorship. More now from WTOP's Grace Newton.
18: According to an open letter, over 150 students and staff members from all 25 high schools are calling on MCPS leadership to withdraw the memo and return to a board-approved policy for the review of student publications. The letter claims the memo, sent by the chief of schools, requires administrators to censor outright embarrassing moments, ridicule against individuals or groups, and sarcasm that can be interpreted as bullying, according to the student's complaint. They say the memo's vague language violates legal protections given to student journalists in the state of Maryland and stretches beyond the few grounds where schools can limit content, including libel and slander and invasion of privacy. In a response, MCPS leadership says nothing in the memo interferes with student journalist protections. Grace Newton, WTOP News.
0: Coming up on WTOP, politics isn't just two sides. A new study breaks it into nine. We're going to talk about that with the Washington Post polling director, Scott Clement, just ahead. More news coming up.
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0: It is 2:45. I'm Mike Murillo. Thanks for being with us. Think politics is just red versus blue? Think again. A new Pew Research Center study shows it's far more complicated, with Americans falling into 9 different political groups. Washington Post polling director Scott Clement joining us now to help break down what it means and where you might fit in. Scott, thanks for being here. And first, walk us through this. What are these 9 political groups?
25: Sure. So, you know, it's definitely a bigger picture than red and blue in this study. So the Pew split up the groups based on their values and their views on a whole host of different political issues, sort of ignoring whether they identify or Democrats and Republicans. And they end up finding 4 groups on the left and 4 groups on the right. Just starting with the right side of the political spectrum, they found 2 that are really committed conservatives. One they dubbed Faith First Conservative, the group that's really driven by more religiously conservative views, particularly viewing that the U.S. should be driven by Christian principles. And then another group they called the No Apologies Right. Along with that name, this is a group that is unapologetically conservative. And they like it. Most of them say they like it when politicians that they agree with humiliate their political opponents. So that was a very unique view for that group. But there are a couple groups in both parties, including on the right and leading conservative, that are less strident in their views. So, for instance, there were a couple Republican leaning groups, the unconventional right, the pragmatic and polite right, that were either more moderate on questions of abortion or religion or guns, or that they really didn't like abrasive political rhetoric, were just uncomfortable with things like sharp partisan bickering. Those are lower turnout groups too, so they, you know, coming in and out of the electorate.
0: You know, and it did find that a lot of people fall somewhere in the middle, but, you know, things still feel divided. Did this research shed any light on that?
25: You know, I think it shed some new light on the current moment of political divisions. We've known for a long time there are these core parts of the left and the right that turn out at high rates, loyally support each party, and that, you know, some of the high presidential elections are decided by some people that are at least with some conflicting views. But I think it shed some clearer light on who those people in the middle are right now. So, for instance, on the left side of the political spectrum, you have the 2 groups, you know, sort of like you had on the right, one that's loyal liberals, very strong Democrats and loyal to the party, leftward progressives, people who say that they like when politicians call themselves democratic socialists, that they're very comfortable with people using they, them pronouns. That's something that stands out. But then those are the smaller groups in the Democratic Party. The big one is this order and opportunity left, a group that combines, you know, somewhat liberal-leaning views on views on the economy, views on the, you know, economic system, but they're not a, you know, they tend to think there should be more border security. They're fine with policing aggressively. They also are optimistic about their ability to get ahead. This is the biggest single group Pew identified. And, you know, about a quarter of them are lean Republicans. So they each party has a shot at some of these groups.
0: Was there anything else striking to you when you kind of went through this data and just saw how these different groups are put together?
25: You know, one thing is how they animate the 2 debates that happen within the parties and the many debates on various issues that happen within the parties. I think it underscores the difficulty of each party in keeping all of their supporters happy and satisfied and how they have to really weigh the competing demands of, you know, for instance, Democrats, of people who are leftward progressives, but also people who have very different views than leftward progressives on a number of issues, Same thing on the right. There are groups that are excited when politicians take a very Trumpian approach to politics, and the people that are not comfortable with that. When it comes down to big high turnout elections, especially the presidential elections, these parties really can't afford to leave anybody on the sidelines. They need to try to appeal to all of them, and that's it illustrates that challenge.
0: All right, Scott, thank you so much.
25: You got it, Michael.
0: All right, Washington Post polling director Scott Clement joining us here on WTOP. 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Traffic and weather. Let's go over to Ralph in the traffic center.
16: Mike, getting first word of a crash. This is going to be on the outer loop of the Capitol Beltway near Ritchie Marlborough Road. Watch for the police response there. And on the Virginia side, the inner loop, before Georgetown Pike, we had word of a crash in that area as well. It does look like things are moving, so not entirely sure what's happening there. An earlier issue on the Baltimore-Washington Parkway southbound after 50 has been cleared, and also 50 westbound at Kenilworth. Two right lanes get by due to an earlier work zone. The WTOP Traffic Center brought to you by MAD. 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Ralph Fox, your next traffic report in about 10 minutes.
0: Now to AccuWeather meteorologist Matt Benz.
17: Intervals of clouds and sunshine for this afternoon, and it will be a hot one with a high of 96 degrees. There will be a gusty thunderstorm in spots as well that will persist into the evening. Watch for flooding, downpours, and localized damaging wind gusts. Low tonight down to 66. Tomorrow, not as hot nor as humid. Sunshine and a few clouds. Should be a nice afternoon for outdoor activities with a high of 84. Still comfortable for Tuesday. Sunshine and a few clouds. High of 85. Sunshine, some clouds Wednesday. Watch for a thunderstorm in spots. High of 90. For WTOP, I'm meteorologist Matt Benz.
0: Most of us have moved into the 90s, 90 degrees right now. Tyson's 91 degrees, Waldorf in Maryland, 90 degrees, Lafon Plaza in D.C. 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Coming up on WTOP, the man accused of killing a health insurance CEO is back in court on Tuesday. We'll have more on that just ahead.
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0: A man accused of killing a UnitedHealthcare CEO is back in court on Tuesday. Luigi Mangione is scheduled to appear for a status hearing.
27: Tuesday's hearing, it may give us the clearest picture yet of whether prosecutors and defense attorneys are on track for a September trial. Luigi Mangione, as we know, is accused of killing UnitedHealthcare CEO Brian Thompson, but he has pleaded not guilty to charges that include second-degree murder, stalking, and several firearm charges. This week's hearing could provide the first clues into a closed-door session earlier this month that Judge Gregory Caro previously said would focus on scheduling and jury selection.
0: That is News Nation's Mills Hayes reporting. It is 2:54 at the box office weekend.
28: The only way to know your purpose.
0: Steven Spielberg is back on top of the box office. His new film, Disclosure Day, brought in $44 million in the U.S. and nearly $93 million worldwide in its opening weekend, making the strongest debut for him for an original movie. Meanwhile, Obsession is in the number two spot. It is 2:55. Sports on WTOP brought to you by Maximus and powered by Maximus, moving people and technology forward. Here's Diane Roberts.
10: Washington, Seattle. It's a rubber match game underway right now out at Nats Park. That is where WTOP's Dave Preston is. He's going to give us an in-game update. And boy, what is difference 30 minutes makes, Dave?
11: That's right, Dan. Nationals lead 6-1, top of the sixth inning, taking the lead in the fourth after back-to-back-to-back-to-back-to-back hits.
10: Yeah.
11: Nelson Munoz driving in a pair to finish the hit parade. Therefore, the Nats, James Wood homered in the first, his 20th blast of the season. Miles Michaelis has three strikeouts over four scoreless frames after opener P.J. Poulin allowed a first-inning run. Nationals lead 6-1, top of the sixth.
10: Thanks so much, Dave. And spoiler alert, folks, you're going to hear 6-1 again in this sportscast. Oh, actually, now you're not. It's 7-1. You'll know what I'm talking about in a minute. As for the Orioles, Padres, San Diego is up 2-1. They're in the bottom of the fifth inning from Camden Yards. Mystics are about to tip off against the Liberty in New York. This coming off of Sonia Citron's buzzer beater for the win against the Tempo Friday. Knicks fans probably haven't slept since their team rallied from 16 points down to beat Victor Wembanyama and the Spurs in Game 5 of the NBA Finals. The 94-90 win is the first New York NBA title in 53 years. Owner James Dolan said last night there's going to be a parade on Thursday. Germany is crushing Curaçao as the island nation makes its FIFA World Cup debut. It was 6-1 a moment ago. Now it's 7-1. After 92 minutes, there is 5 minutes of extra time that they have to get through, but I don't think that score is going to change very much. And I'm sure Freddie, who's visiting this country from Germany, is having a thrilling time. If you don't know what I'm talking about, do you, Mike?
0: I don't, I must say.
10: I've been following this guy, Freddie, as is everybody. On social media, I'm following him on X, and he's traveling across America. He's stopping at Bucky's. He's stopping at all these very Americana places, and he's gripping everybody by storm. But, you know, German tourist, he come for the World Cup, and this is what he's seeing, so he must be thrilled.
0: There you go.
10: Yeah, Diane Roberts, WTOP Sports.
0: I'm going to study up on Freddie during my hour off. We'll reconvene later on.
10: All right, thanks, Diane.
0: All right, it's 2:57 at WTOP.
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0: Go to Ralph in the traffic center.
16: Mike, top stories we're following for you at this hour. A new crash reported out of loop near Ritchie Marlboro Road. Also the inner loop on the Virginia side of things near Georgetown Pike. There may be a crash there as well. Lots of congestion in the district, especially in Northwest, with several special events going on. 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Ralph Fox, your next traffic report in about 10 minutes.
0: We now go to AccuWeather meteorologist Matt Benz.
17: This afternoon, hot with intervals of clouds and sunshine, high of 96. Watch for a gusty thunderstorm as well from the afternoon through the evening. Any storm can bring the risk for flooding, downpours, and localized damaging wind gusts. Low tonight down to 66. Lower humidity for tomorrow, high of 84. For WTOP, I'm meteorologist Matt Benz.
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0: A good afternoon to you. I'm Mike Murillo. Coming up,
2: It's one of those things you won't see again. Can't miss it.
3: She came from England for UFC Freedom 250. I'm Jimmy Alexander.
0: Now we are watching the weather ahead of tonight's fight.
15: The Washington National Opera sues the Kennedy Center over donations. 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
0: 3 o'clock.
18: From ABC News. I'm Mike Dubusky. 12 people have been killed in a plane crash in Butler, Missouri. Officials with the Missouri State Highway Patrol confirming the pilot and 11 passengers were on board at the time. It's not clear at this point what caused the crash. Senator Mitch McConnell is in the hospital again. His team hasn't shared details on the Kentucky Republican's condition. He is set to retire at the beginning of next year. President Trump says recent Israeli strikes in Lebanon should not have happened, but it hasn't stopped plans to sign a memorandum of understanding with Iran. ABC News Chief Global Affairs Correspondent Martha Raddatz is in Jerusalem with what that plan entails.
19: They say they have about 60 days to resolve all these other issues, and that's where they get into the nuclear technicalities, like going in to get that enriched uranium, or as President Trump calls it, the nuclear dust. He said that we, the United States, would go in when things calm down or at an appropriate time, but again, very vague details on what this would look like, and to have only 60 days to settle those kinds of complications, that's a tough call.
18: Israel says its strikes in Beirut today killed a top Hezbollah leader. Police in Chicago are investigating a car explosion that happened outside the home of an alderman there. The explosion shattered a window. No injuries were reported. Alderman Byron Lopez says his three children were asleep inside. And the New York Knicks are NBA champions, beating the San Antonio Spurs in Game 5 of the NBA Finals last night. ABC's Trevor Ault spoke with Knicks center Karl Anthony Towns.
20: I know you picked up that trophy. You haven't put it down for quite some time. I imagine you're not going to be putting it down anytime
21: soon. Hell nah. I told JB before, he'll go get his MVP. I'll go get the trophy. We made a deal.
18: New York City Mayor Zoran Mamdani has announced a ticker tape parade for this Thursday. You're listening to ABC News.
15: 3:02 on Sunday, June 14th. It's 87 degrees, hot and muggy, severe storms possible, highs in the mid-90s. Good afternoon, I'm Sandy Cosell with the top local stories we're following this hour. Tonight's the night for the big UFC Freedom 250 fight card on the South Lawn of the White House. The fights begin at 8. Yesterday, thousands flocked to the Ellipse just south of the White House for the first day of a two-day fan fest ahead of the fight. WTOP's Jimmy Alexander tells us fans have come from across the world to attend.
2: It's one of those things you won't see again. Can't miss it.
3: So Alicia traveled all the way from England with her boyfriend Joshua, who is a big UFC fan. But is she really excited to be here?
2: For him, absolutely. I'm here to support him. He's so excited, so how can you not be?
3: You know his favorite fighter?
2: I don't know.
26: It's Pereira. Yeah. I saw him win the light heavyweight crown at MSG, so hopefully he gets the third one now. Yeah.
3: You've traveled a lot to fight.
26: It's the nature of my job. I'm a flight attendant, so I can sort of pick it as well.
3: Now, along with meet and greets with UFC and WWE stars, the Fan Fest also has hands-on exhibits, like the one 22-year-old John McGregorin from Michigan just came out of.
26: I just got a photo with the belt over my shoulder. It was just something silly, but it was amazing.
3: From the UFC Freedom 250 Fan Fest, Jimmy Alexander, WTOP News.
15: Drivers may find their own ultimate fight trying to get around D.C. today downtown because of that fight card and the heavy security that goes with it. Streets surrounding the White House are shut down. Parking is severely restricted in several areas. So this is a day to take Metro. Some of the closures and restrictions will be in place until Monday evening. See the full list of closures online at WTOP.com and stay with WTOP for traffic updates every 10 minutes. Thousands on the National Mall today and at the White House for the UFC event could have their outing ruined by severe weather. WTOP meteorologist Matt Ritter says anyone going should keep a close eye on weather conditions as strong thunderstorms develop across the region.
28: The humidity is back along with the very hot temperatures, and that means there's plenty of fuel for thunderstorms, and there'll be a disturbance moving through this afternoon and this evening. So that'll get the storm started, but they're going to be scattered, so that doesn't mean they're going to necessarily move over Washington, D.C. itself. But any storms that do form in this type of atmosphere will have the potential to have some damaging wind gusts.
15: UFC says plans are in place in case the weather does turn bad. The Washington National Opera is suing the Kennedy Center over donations. The opera announced in January it was moving performances away from the Kennedy Center and ending 15 years of producing operas there. Since leaving, the WNO said the center has refused to turn over donations meant for the opera company. The lawsuit claims during their affiliation, the two always remain separate legal entities. The company says it has unsuccessfully tried behind the scenes to get the Kennedy Center to turn over $17 million in donations made by its loyal supporters. The Kennedy Center denies the allegations in the lawsuit, saying the opera company accumulated a $72 million deficit to the center between 2011 and 2026, and it intends to countersue. Two men are dead and others seriously wounded in separate early morning shootings in Southeast D.C. today. Following up on a report of a shooting, six district officers found two adult males in the 5300 block of East Street Southeast. That's in the Marshall Heights neighborhood. Both were suffering from gunshot wounds. One was pronounced dead, the other taken to a hospital. The other shooting victim was pronounced dead a little after 12:30 this morning. He was found along Langston Place Southeast by 7th District officers. Anyone with information on either shooting is asked to contact D.C. police. Student journalists from all 25 high schools in Montgomery County have signed an open letter. They did this after they say a March memo sent by district leadership violated press freedom laws. WTOP's Grace Newton reports.
4: In the letter addressed to MCPS leadership, student journalists say the memo sent by the chief of schools requires an administrator to review all student publications before distribution. Administrators would be required to censor outright, quote, embarrassing moments, ridicule against individuals or groups, and sarcasm that can be interpreted as bullying, according to the student's complaint. They say the memo's vague language could violate legal protections given to student journalists in the state of Maryland. In a response, MCPS leadership says nothing in the memo interferes with student journalist protections. Students are asking school leaders to withdraw the memo and return to a board-approved policy that had previously been in place. Grace Newton, WTOP News.
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15: 308. Traffic and weather on WTOP. Ralph Fox is in the WTOP Traffic Center.
16: Sandy, we had word earlier, DC 295 of a crash in the area of Nanny Hill and Burroughs Avenue. There's a long line of traffic for folks heading southbound. Once you hit the Maryland line, you're going to be slow Eastern Avenue, Nanny Hill and Burroughs, down through Benning, all the way to East Capitol, which is where you'll get your break. On the flip side, 295 northbound is slow Pennsylvania Avenue up to East Capitol as well. A lot of volume remains on the southeast-southwest freeway in both directions. Also, for folks taking the 3rd Street Tunnel, there are a number of closures, a number of detours in that area due to a number of special events going on this evening in northwest Washington. So you're going to need some extra time, especially folks heading Virginia into D.C. right now. Got a long line of traffic across the 14th Street Bridge. Around the Capitol Beltway, the Outer Loop near Richie Marlborough Road had word of a crash there. Not a huge delay right now, but one to watch for. Also, the Inner Loop at College Park. An earlier crash there has been cleared. 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Ralph Fox, your next traffic report in about 10 minutes.
15: Now to AccuWeather meteorologist Matt Benz.
17: This afternoon, intervals of clouds and sunshine. It will be a hot one with a high of 96 degrees. Watch for a gusty thunderstorm as well that could persist into this evening. Thunderstorms can bring the risk for flooding, downpours, and localized damaging wind gusts with a low of 66. Tomorrow, not as hot. Less humidity as well. Sunshine and a few clouds with a high of 84. Tuesday, sunshine and a few clouds, high of 85. Turning hot again for Wednesday. Sunshine and a few clouds. There can be a thunderstorm as well with a high around 90 degrees. For WTOP, I'm meteorologist Matt Benz.
15: 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Here's Nathan Hager.
6: This is a Bloomberg Money Minute. A quiet turnaround is happening in corporate America just in time for Pride Month.
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6: You may remember the backlash over Target's LGBTQ-themed collection a few years back. Now companies are spending more on Pride-themed causes with a little less publicity.
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8: You're seeing more named sponsors for NYC Pride, which last year they were all kind of, as the organizers called them, silent partners.
6: 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American Eagle and Levi Strauss are boosting their gay rights support as well. But Green says companies are still cautious about bringing their merchandise out.
8: It's online, so the e-commerce is there, but they're more tactical about where and community aware about where you might go and see a big display versus a small display.
6: From the Bloomberg Newsroom, I'm Nathan Hager on WTOP.
15: Coming up on WTOP, it's been years since a new ingredient has been added to sunscreen. Until now, it's 3:11.
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13: happens
18: here.
15: It's 3:13. I'm Sandy Kozel. Thanks for being with us this afternoon. After years without a new sunscreen ingredients, there's something new that could change how you protect your skin this summer. It comes as the FDA approves the ingredient, which has been widely used overseas for decades. ABC's Sony Salzman describes the first American sunscreen update in decades.
25: It's that time of year when Americans are heading to the beach, they're having fun in the sun, and hopefully to protect themselves, they're lathering up. Doesn't matter your skin tone, sunscreen is key to preventing skin cancer. The formula really hasn't changed much in years, but soon you could start seeing new ingredients in American sunblock. Sony, have you hung out with these people who, like, they always go to Europe And they're like, oh, American sunscreen's trash. Like, you have to go to Europe for the good sun. This is a thing, right?
0: It's definitely a thing.
25: And this is Sony Salzman from ABC's medical unit, who says it is common for skincare experts to fly into Paris or Madrid and immediately head to the local pharmacy to pick up a bunch of European sunscreen. The FDA gave American companies the green light to join that party.
0: It's Bemotrizinol. This is an ingredient that you can get in sunscreens in other countries, and you have been able to for decades, but you can't get it in the United States. But the FDA has just said that they are going to allow this ingredient in sunscreens. And this is something that has dermatologists and TikTok skincare influencers alike just absolutely celebrating.
25: BEMT, as it's known, is an ingredient that solves a few problems. So take your average American sunscreen. It rubs right into your skin, but can also be absorbed into your bloodstream. Now, there's no hard evidence that that is dangerous, but if you can avoid that, you might as well, right? This is one reason many people have shifted to mineral sunscreens. They actually don't penetrate the skin.
0: Mineral sunscreens, they're very effective. They physically block the sun effectively, but they leave this white cast on your skin, which can look kind of funny on everyone, but especially for people who have darker skin tones.
25: BEMT solves both of these issues. It doesn't enter the bloodstream, and it can still be rubbed into your skin without the white film. It's also considered better at blocking UV rays.
0: I just can't emphasize enough how much dermatologists and the broader skincare community have been like clamoring for this for so long. And I think the bottom line here, Brad, is that American sunscreen is about to get a huge upgrade.
25: So what took so long? Well, for years, there have been several regulatory hurdles, including the fact that American sunscreen is regulated as an over-the-counter drug, not a cosmetic like lotion. What's next, though? Like mayonnaise on French fries? Like no ice in our drinks? Like what, we're just Europeanizing ourselves? So you're down with this?
0: It's not just Europe, Brad. There's
25: turns out she's right. This ingredient has been approved in Asian countries and Australia. It's been around for decades. They've had it made in the shade. But finally, when they talk to Americans, they can stop rubbing it in.
15: That's ABC's Sony Salzman. Still trying to decide who to vote for in D.C.'s primary this week. WTOP asked the candidates their thoughts on the most important issues facing D.C. 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You can find them on our homepage in the election section. A quick look now at the top stories we're working on at WTOP. The first White House UFC fight night is on tap tonight under a threat of stormy weather. Israeli military strikes Beirut suburbs ahead of an anticipated U.S.-Iran deal, and all 12 occupants have died in a Missouri plane crash. Keep it here for full details on these stories in the minutes ahead. 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It's 3:18. Traffic and weather on WTOP. Here's Ralph Fox in the WTOP Traffic Center.
16: Sandy, we're going to start on 270. For folks heading southbound, you're going to see some volume between Urbana and Hyattstown, and a bit of stop and go northbound between from Clarksburg as you head north. Now, part of that issue is probably due to an accident earlier that was in the area of Buckystown Pike, south of Buckystown, in the area of Adamstown Road. Caller told us that things were blocked in both directions, and that's usually the alternative for folks who try and avoid 270 and that volume 270 south. So it's probably redirecting folks onto 270. No reports of anything blocking on 270. It seems like a lot of folks heading in the same direction at the same time, and it's probably due to that earlier crash. Taking a look at Route 50 as you make your way either way across the Chesapeake Bay Bridge. For folks heading eastbound that are heading towards the beach, you are heavy as you make your way up towards the bridge, and until about mid-span, then you're in good shape. Westbound, we got a lot of delays that are going to start in the area of Y Mills, and once you get past the 30150 split, you're still stop and go, and you will get a bit of a break once you get to Stevensville, but a lot of volume around there. The Capitol Beltway, there was word of a crash in the area of Richie Marlborough Road on the outer loop, but not seeing a huge delay there. Also, the Baltimore-Washington Parkway, northbound in the area of 197, at first word of a crash there as well. Virginia, Montclair, 95 southbound before Dumfries, at the left side blocked due to a crash, apparently involving multiple vehicles, but we're all on the left shoulder. The WTOP Traffic Center is brought to you by Compassion International. 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Ralph Fox, your next traffic report in about 10 minutes.
15: Now to AccuWeather meteorologist Matt Benz.
17: This afternoon, hot with intervals of clouds and sunshine, high of 96 degrees. That will approach the record high for the date of 98 set back in 1994. Watch for gusty thunderstorms as well that could persist into this evening, any of which can bring the risk for flooding, downpours, and localized damaging wind gusts. Later tonight, temperatures falling down to a low 66. Tomorrow, not as hot nor as humid. Sunshine and a few clouds, high of 84. Tuesday, sunshine and a few clouds, high of 85. Sunshine, some clouds into Wednesday. There can be a thunderstorm in parts of the area once again, and another hot day with a high of 90 degrees. Even hotter for Thursday. Clouds, some sun, breezy. Temperatures rising up to a high of 98 degrees. There could be a possibility of a heavy thunderstorm as well, especially later in the day on Thursday into Thursday night. For WTOP, I'm meteorologist Matt Benz.
15: We're up to 92 degrees in Alexandria, 91 in Penn Quarter, 92 in Columbia. 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
15: At 3:22, authorities say 12 people have been killed in a plane crash in Missouri. Highway Patrol Sergeant Justin Ewing said the plane was taking people up to skydive. Emergency responders got a call that a plane was down and engulfed in fire around 11:30 this morning. The crash occurred in a field next to Butler Memorial Airport. Butler is about 65 miles south of Kansas City. Few details are available at this stage, but the NTSB is expected to investigate. A Manassas man will spend the next decade behind bars for trafficking dangerous drugs. Here's WTOP's Luke Lukert.
12: William Christopher Calloway, 36, was sentenced Friday to a decade in state prison after being convicted on multiple counts tied to the distribution of crystal meth and fentanyl. In the summer of 2023, police watched Calloway pick up a package at a Loudoun County apartment complex. He then got into a car with 39-year-old Ann Lee. Deputies soon pulled the vehicle over, and after a drug dog sniffed around and alerted that drugs were on board, they uncovered 2 pounds of methamphetamine, 1,000 fentanyl-laced pills, and $16,000 in cash. Lee was separately sentenced in 2024 to 14 years in prison, a longer term driven by her prior criminal history. In a statement, Judge Randy Bellows says the sheer volume of drugs and the deadly threat posed by them warranted a sentence above the guidelines. Luke Luger, WTOP News.
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3: 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Rayburn says service is a very important part of a dealership and becoming even more important with the average vehicle on the road now about 13 years old.
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20: I know, you're right, Sandy. The Nationals, they were loved to string together some wins. 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
5: 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AC. Engineer Willis Carrier designed one of the world's first modern electrical air conditioning systems for a printing plant, where summer humidity was causing quality issues. His invention used coils that could humidify or dehumidify the air. The technology moved into homes by 1914. Home security systems. Marie Van Britten Brown was a nurse concerned about crime in her neighborhood. In 1969, she designed a security system that included peepholes, a camera, monitors, two-way communication, and an alarm button to alert the police.
6: 911, what's your emergency?
5: 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He tinkered with an electric motor and fan blades and used a pillowcase as a dirt bag. 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These four American inventors combined creativity and innovation to reshape daily home life. 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
2: 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Here's Rob Fox in the WTOP Traffic Center.
7: Sandy, top issues we're following. A lot of volume in both directions for folks heading to or from the beach. This is in the area of the Chesapeake Bay Bridge. The bridge itself is not seeing the volume, but approaching on the westbound side and the eastbound side. A lot of traffic, a lot of volume there. An earlier crash westbound before Roman Coke has been cleared out, so things should be moving a bit better. Around the Capitol Beltway, no major issues to tell you about. There's a lot of volume, though, in a loop as you make your way across the American Legion Bridge and the Southeast Southwest Freeway, stacked as well. 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Ralph Fox, your next traffic report in about 10 minutes.
2: WTOP forecast. If you're outside, make sure you're drinking water. It's hot and muggy. Temperature creeping up there. Severe storms possible this afternoon or this evening. Right now it's 91 degrees at Reagan National, 90 at Dulles, 91 at BWI Marshall at 3:30.
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2: Good afternoon. I'm Sandy Kozel. Anna Golden is our producer. Top story we're following for you today. The Ultimate Fighting Championship event is at the White House tonight. President Donald Trump is celebrating turning 80 with a UFC cage fighting event on the White House's South Lawn. There will be seven fights tonight in an event that's also aligning with America's 250th anniversary. But ABC News senior White House correspondent Selena Wang is among those watching the weather.
10: Storms are possible here in D.C. tonight, but Dana White says the show will go on rain or shine. And President Trump says he'll be there, then head straight to France for the G7 conference right after the fight.
2: The wait is on to see if the U.S. and Iran sign a peace deal or a deal to discuss a peace deal. President Trump says it'll happen today, but Fox's

0: Stanley Painter reports Tehran has different ideas.
1: Iran claims the framework is still being finalized. Pakistan, which has been mediating talks, expects terms to be completed within the next 24 hours. The signing is likely to be virtual due to logistical challenges. If signed, the agreement would launch a 60-day negotiation period on Iran's nuclear program. Trump also says the Strait of Hormuz would reopen immediately and claims Tehran no longer wants to pursue a nuclear weapon. He also says the U.S. would eventually retrieve and destroy Iran's nuclear waste. In return, Tehran will reportedly receive phased sanction relief. The U.S. and Iran are offering different accounts of the deal.
0: Despite mixed signals coming from U.S. and Iran, both nations seem optimistic that a deal will be signed. Meanwhile, the Israeli military has launched strikes on Beirut, targeting Hezbollah infrastructure. The office of Israeli Prime Minister Netanyahu says the strikes are in response to Hezbollah attacks in northern Israel. Back to that G7 event that the president will be heading for tonight. Scores of shops and businesses in downtown Geneva, Switzerland have boarded up their storefronts ahead of the planned anti-G7 protest today. French and Swiss authorities have imposed extensive security measures as President Trump and other G7 leaders attend a summit of leading industrialized nations. There are concerns the gathering could trigger violent unrest. The discussions are expected to touch on the Middle East, Ukraine, and global economic imbalances. The summit starts tomorrow in a town on the French side of Lake Geneva. Britain's armed forces boarded and detained a sanctioned tanker, the Smirtos, in the English Channel today. The vessel is suspected of being part of Russia's shadow fleet, being used to ship oil in breach of sanctions imposed over the war in Ukraine. The operation was carried out alongside French authorities who have previously intercepted similar vehicles. The ship off the English coast is being held there while investigations continue. A bystander wounded during an exchange of gunfire near the White House last month is an active duty soldier. According to the law firm he has retained, Benjamin Del Real is being treated for his wounds. His lawyer says Del Real underwent surgery and is recovering. He's 25 years old and has been in the Army for 3 years. Del Real was near the White House May 23rd when he was seriously wounded during an exchange of gunfire when a man approached Secret Service officers at a security checkpoint near the White House and began shooting. The 21-year-old gunman was killed. It's 3:34. One of the world's leading artificial intelligence companies is suspending two of its most advanced models.
2: Anthropic says it received the directive from the Trump administration, citing unspecific national security concerns facing their recently launched Mythos 5 and Fable 5, each with state-of-the-art AI capabilities. The administration asked Anthropic to block foreign nationals in and out of the U.S. To comply with the directive, Anthropic disabled both models for all users, but stands by the safeguards it has in place.
0: That's ABC's Christiane Cordero. The Pentagon has released a new batch of UAP-related files. Fox's Madison Scarpino reports four newly released videos were shot here in the U.S.
3: The files show that there have been several unusual encounters, multiple sightings of strange orbs in the sky just over the last few years. Now, a couple months ago, President Trump ordered his administration to make files related to aliens and extraterrestrial life public, and we now have that third batch of those photos, documents, and videos. And back in July, a couple saw an intense bright light in their backyard around 9 p.m. and started recording on their iPhone 14. They describe what they saw as a brilliant red sphere. They say the center appeared to be a white plasma sun, about the size of a basketball. They say when the orb moved, a second identical one appeared, and they say the orbs were moving as if they were flying in formation.
0: A voting rights group claims it was the target of an FBI raid last week. The group's organizers say federal agencies took devices, documents, and computers. Here's ABC investigative correspondent Olivia Rubin.
4: Ohio Organizing Collaborative, which registers voters in the swing state, reportedly saying more than 100 federal agents descended with warrants on Thursday. A board member for the group telling the New York Times the move is part of the administration's, quote, escalating attempt to intimidate civil rights leaders.
0: Ohio's Democratic candidate for governor says she's troubled by reports of the FBI raid. Coming up after traffic and weather, why the hotel you stay at might not make much of a difference. It's 3:36.
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0: 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Terrell Fox in the WTOP Traffic Center.
12: Sandy, we're going to start out on Route 15 in the area of Stumptown Road in Luckett. Got a lot of volume in both directions. Things are stacked in both directions, which usually tells us there's the early report of a crash. So for folks heading either north or south on 15, you may want to find an alternative or be prepared to wait it out. If we find out more, we'll let you know. Around the Capitol Beltway, you do have that issue interloop as you make your way across the American Legion Bridge for folks coming from Virginia. Outside of that, there's really not much else going on, just some volume concerns, but no reports of anything blocking. The Southeast-Southwest Freeway is where we've had our issue all day, and it's going to remain for quite a while. This is going to be in both directions, coming in from Virginia or heading out of D.C. There's a number of special events today and a number of road closures, a number of road detours. The 12th Street Expressway being one example. So there's a lot of folks having to take routes that they don't normally take, and it's got things backed up there. And again, it's been there for a while, and no sign that it's going to go anywhere anytime soon. DC 295, you are slow on the southbound side after Nanny Helen Burroughs down through East Capitol. On the flip side, 295, DC 295 northbound slows Pennsylvania and eases just before East Capitol as well. 95, Virginia, extremely heavy across the Occoquan and through Dale City. There appears to be a crash as you make your way just past Dale City, and you're going to be stop and go down towards Triangle as well. 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Don't miss Melissa Etheridge and Winona Judd live at Wolf Trap June 24th, joined by DMV native Maggie Rose. Tickets on sale now at wolftrap.org. Ralph Fox, your next traffic report in about 10 minutes.
0: 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Here's AccuWeather meteorologist Matt Benz.
13: This afternoon, intervals of clouds and sunshine and hot. Watch for a gusty thunderstorm around through the evening, any of which can bring the risk for flooding, downpours, and localized damaging wind gusts. Our high today up to 96, low tonight down to 66. Not as hot nor as humid for tomorrow. Sunshine and a few clouds at the high of 84. Tuesday, sunshine and a few clouds, a high of 85. And turning hot again for Wednesday with some sunshine, though we'll see a thunderstorm in spots for the afternoon. Temperatures rising up to a high of 90 degrees. For WTOP, I'm meteorologist Matt Benz.
0: It's 91 degrees in Fort Belvoir, 91 in Foggy Bottom, 88 in Silver Spring at 340. Money News on WTOP with Charlie Pellett.
5: This is a Bloomberg Money Minute. Hotel rooms are all starting to look alike, thanks in part to corporate ownership.
8: There's sort of a big six, and basically it accounts for over 60% of the world's hotels are basically owned by six corporations.
5: Brandon Presser wrote the story for Bloomberg News.
8: I think that we can think about, you know, big corporations and, you know, the pipelines where they all buy the same beds and the same nightstands from the same places.
5: And then there's the way we're actually using our hotel rooms.
8: Our trips have become a lot shorter over the last 100 years, and we don't dress up for different activities like we used to. We dress more casually now. So we use less storage space in a hotel as well. So all of these things are being taken out of hotels, like drawers and closets, and they're not being replaced with anything.
5: But there is one part of the hotel that owners are pouring money into, and that is the lobby, because people want to post on social media. From the Bloomberg Newsroom, I'm Charlie Pelleton, WTOP.
0: 342. Perhaps politics aren't as black and white as red versus blue. A Pew Research Center study shows it's more complicated, with Americans falling into 9 different political groups. Groups in the study had names such as Faith First Conservatives and Loyal Liberals, but also included groups like the Order and Opportunity Left and the Pragmatic and Polite Right. So what should the two major political parties take away from this data? Washington Post polling director Scott Clement joined WTOP.
14: I think it underscores the difficulty of each party in keeping all of their supporters happy and satisfied, and how they have to really weigh the competing demands of, you know, for instance, Democrats, of people who are leftward progressives, but also people who have very different views than leftward progressives on a number of issues. Same thing on the right. There are groups that are excited when politicians take a very Trumpian approach to politics, and the people that are not comfortable with that. When it comes down to big high turnout elections, especially the presidential elections, these parties really can't afford to leave anybody on the sidelines. They need to try to appeal to all of them, and that's it illustrates that challenge.
0: As part of America's 250th birthday celebration, 10 ocean racing yachts are arriving in D.C. today. The district serving as an official host port for the Clipper Round the World Yacht Race, an 11-month competition that spans more than 40,000 nautical miles. Skipper Ella Hebron says one thing that makes the race unique is who gets to take part.
15: The Clipper Race is a very unique experience, which allows amateur sailors or people who have no experience sailing to do an extraordinary thing, whether that's for them the full 11-month circumnavigation around the world, or it might be one leg across the North Pacific, or it could be multiple of the 8 legs of the race.
0: During the stopover at the wharf, visitors can tour the yachts and meet crew members from around the world. Coming up on WTOP, have the rules changed on just how much coffee you should drink each day? More news in 90 seconds.
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0: It's 3:46. I'm Sandy Kozel. Thanks for being with us. Seems there's something new all the time on how much coffee you should drink and when to stop drinking it every day. WTOP's Sean and Ann talked with Dr. Tricia Pasricha, the Ask a Doctor columnist for the Washington Post.
1: This study came out in the New England Journal of Medicine that basically showed something I think we all kind of know intuitively, that yeah, you are more active when you drink more coffee. People walked about a half a mile more per day, but they also lost about 36 minutes of sleep compared to people who did not drink any coffee. So it's a trade-off that we're familiar with, but I think we've also all been in that situation where we've miscalculated the timing and have been like tired and wired in the middle of the night. And, you know, I think some of the data here that I learned about is like there actually is an optimal time for the average person in the population to quit drinking coffee. And that's about 9 hours before you go to sleep.
2: Ooh, 9 hours?
1: Oh, I know.
2: I mean, I'm coming up on my coffee time right now. So, I mean, how do we get around that? I mean, I believe that I've built up a tolerance, but however, I think maybe I haven't. And I think a lot of folks are struggling with all this. What should we know here?
1: Yeah, I mean, I was surprised by that number too, or maybe I should say I was personally affronted by that number. I mean, I drink several cups of coffee a day and usually later, but you know, I do sort of believe the data in that how many times have I drunk an afternoon cup and I am exhausted, but I also like can't quite fall asleep either. Like, could that be the coffee? I mean, that's what the data seems to suggest, is that it can reduce not only how much time you sleep per night, so like, you know, 30, 40 minutes, but also how long it takes for you to fall asleep, how long you're lying there awake. But, you know, all coffee cups are not created equal. So that's one thing. Like, you know, like a big, heavy cup of coffee from Starbucks may not be the same as that weak Keurig you're brewing at home. And then, you know, it turns out that all people are not created equal in this regard. Some of us actually have genes that are activated and control how quickly our liver processes caffeine. And I think that accounts largely for the differences in why some of our friends are like sipping their espresso at 10 p.m. and then they sleep like babies. And then people like me, if I were to do that, I'd be up until 4 a.m.
3: And I'd be calling them and waking them up too. Make sure
1: as they deserve.
3: That's exactly right. Well, doctor, talk to us though about, is it just the coffee that has that big effect? Sean and I were talking about this, but if you drink soda before you go to bed, or you know, caffeine is in so many other things, tea, even chocolate.
1: Yeah. It's really the caffeine, you know, and a standard cup of coffee has about 100 milligrams of caffeine. But, you know, you're going to get that much caffeine easily in these energy drinks and soda and in different areas. So you have to be mindful. And then, it's, and, you know, imagine you're stacking. A lot of us are drinking a little soda, a little bit of coffee. You start to stack your caffeine. You want to be careful that, you know, the FDA does say try not to consume more than 400 milligrams of caffeine from all your sources per day.
0: That's Dr. Tricia Pasricha, the Ask the Dollar Doctor columnist for the Washington Post. 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
12: Sandy, taking a look at 95 in Virginia. We've been telling you about some delays after the Occoquan, so let's start there. Heading down towards the Occoquan, that normal delay. You're going to see that just about every day of the week. That is there. However, after you get past that, down through Dale City, there's a crash just south of Dale City that's got things extremely heavy. As you make your way down past Dale Boulevard, you're also going to see another tap of the brakes before you get to Triangle, and then down near Aquia Harbor as well. On the northbound side, no major issues to tell you about. That is the good news. 66, no major issues as well. Things are moving well in both directions. You may see some volume concerns, but nothing major. No reports of anything blocking. Down in the near the southeast-southwest freeway, it remains heavy in both directions. And again, it's going to be like that for a while. There's a number of things, of roads that are shut down, a number of roads that are being detoured, and that's going to be like that probably till about 10 o'clock tonight. So if you're making your way down and through there, that's the situation. Also, there is a fireworks display. Normally, you see those at about 9 o'clock. This one is scheduled for about 11:30. So you may hear some bang bangs later in the day. We're brought to you by Wolf Trap. Don't miss Melissa Etheridge and Winona Judd live at Wolf Trap, June 24th, joined by DMV native Maggie Rose. 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Ralph Fox, your next traffic report in about 10 minutes.
0: Now to AccuWeather meteorologist Matt Benz.
13: This afternoon, hot with intervals of clouds and sunshine, high of 96 degrees. That will approach the record high for the date of 98 set back in 1994. Watch for gusty thunderstorms as well that could persist into this evening, any of which can bring the risk for flooding, downpours, and localized damaging wind gusts. Later tonight, temperatures falling down to a low 66. Tomorrow, not as hot nor as humid. Sunshine and a few clouds, high of 84. Tuesday, sunshine and a few clouds, high of 85. Sunshine, some clouds into Wednesday. There can be a thunderstorm in parts of the area once again, and another hot day with a high of 90 degrees. Even hotter for Thursday, clouds, some sun, breezy. Temperatures rising up to a high of 98 degrees. There could be a possibility of a heavy thunderstorm as well, especially later in the day on Thursday into Thursday night. For WTOP, I'm meteorologist Matt Benz.
0: 91 degrees in College Park, 90 in Fairfax, 91 on the National Mall. 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Coming up on WTOP, some Alfredo sauce is being recalled due to possible contamination. More news in 60 seconds.
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0: At 3:53. A Tennessee company is voluntarily recalling over 900 cases of Alfredo sauce due to potential salmonella contamination. The sauce in question, made by Coffee Connection Company, was sold in 41 states, including Virginia and Maryland. The FDA has classified this a Class 1 recall, its highest level, meaning there's a reasonable probability consumption could cause serious adverse health consequences or even death. The issue is a dry milk powder used as an ingredient that was recalled by a supplier. The Alfredo sauce is sold in 3-pound, 7-ounce packages in sealed poly bags, packed with 12 bags per case. The FDA is recalling an infant formula after it was linked to a rare illness.
23: The FDA says babies in 3 states were hospitalized and treated for infant botulism. They have linked the illness to Nara Organics whole milk organic powdered infant formula sold at Nara.com and at Target stores. That's been recalled, and the FDA says it makes up less than 1% of all infant formula sold in the U.S., so there are no worries about shortages. Brian Clark, ABC News.
0: The price of gas has dropped about 10 cents a gallon over the last week.
24: The current national average is about $4 a gallon per gas buddy. This is a significant drop. Over the past month, the average price of a gallon of gas has fallen nearly 9%. These gas prices are still higher than before the war in the Middle East began. Experts say the falling prices are due to the negotiations between the U.S. and Iran. But an ongoing global oil shortage really threatens to spike those prices in the event of escalating tensions.
0: That's ABC's Melissa Adon. It's 3:55. 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Here's Diane Roberts.
25: The runs are out of control at Nationals Park. The final 10-1. Washington walloping Seattle at Nats Park. Homers for James Wood, his 20th, and Keibert Ruiz. Small ball ruled with the win. The Nationals have won 3 straight series. Jeremiah Jackson homered in the 5th, and Gunnar Henderson drove in a run in the 7th as the Orioles are chipping away at the Padres' 4-2 lead. They are in the top of the 8th inning. The Washington Mystics are in New York playing the Liberty right now. There's no Kiki Iriafen as she is out with an ankle injury, a right ankle sprain. Mystics trail 36-28. second quarter, halftime. I was about to say about to be over, but it's at halftime now. Former Wizard Landry Shamet and Dylan Jones, both now NBA champs with the Knicks. Shamet played a key role off the bench. Dylan, a two-way player, couldn't play in any of the games, but will get a ring. Silver Spring's Josh Hart, who played at Sidwell Friends, is also an NBA champ. Read more about his journey on WTOP.com. This is the 18th year in a row that an ex-Wizards player has been in the NBA Finals. The franchise hasn't been since 1979. Tonight, the Hurricanes and Golden Knights meet in Las Vegas for Game 6 of the Stanley Cup Finals. Carolina leads the series 3-2. In today's first World Cup match, Germany beat Curaçao 7-1 at Houston Stadium in Curaçao's first FIFA World Cup. And Japan and the Netherlands will begin in about 4 or 5 minutes. Lewis Hamilton won his first Formula One race as a member of the Ferrari team. The seven-time champ won the Barcelona-Catalunya Grand Prix, the first after leaving Mercedes last year. Diane Roberts, WTOP Sports.
0: Coming up on WTOP, 12 people have been killed in a plane crash in Missouri. Traffic and weather in 60 seconds.
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0: Terrell Fox in the traffic center.
12: Sandy, top issues we're following for you this hour. Just got word of a crash. It's going to be in Laurel, 32 eastbound for folks heading towards the Baltimore-Washington Parkway. To get southbound, that ramp is blocked due to a crash. They may have that cleared shortly. Also, the Parkway northbound in the area 197 got word of a crash there as well. Around the Capitol Beltway, the only new issue, the outer loop before Rockville Pike, had the right side blocked earlier. The WTOP traffic center is presented by Window Nation. Right now, buy 4 windows, get 4 free. Visit windownation.com today. Ralph Fox, your next traffic report in about 10 minutes.
0: Now to AccuWeather meteorologist Matt Benz.
13: Remaining hot for this afternoon with intervals of clouds and sunshine, high of 96 degrees. Keep an eye out for a gusty thunderstorm as well that can persist into the evening. Any storm can bring flooding, downpours, and localized damaging wind gusts, low 66. Tomorrow, not as hot nor as humid. Sunshine, some clouds, a high of 84. For WTOP, I'm meteorologist Matt Benz.
0: 93 degrees in Georgetown. It's 90 in Bowie. 89 degrees in Leesburg at 359.
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0: Good afternoon, I'm Sandy Kozel. Coming up, before the fighters take the stage in UFC Freedom 250 at the White House, the weather could pack a punch with severe storms this afternoon and evening.
9: This is the most awesome thing I've ever seen down here.
10: UFC Freedom 250 takes over the Ellipse. I'm Jimmy Alexander.
0: Beautiful music between the WNO and the Kennedy Center ends up in a lawsuit.
11: Some small businesses are seeing more of their federal contract dollars dry up. I'm Ian Crawford.
0: WTOP News Time, 4 o'clock.
14: From ABC News, I'm Mike Dubusky. Missouri State Highway Patrol confirms that 11 passengers and one pilot were killed when a passenger plane crashed departing from Butler Memorial Airport today. Sheriff Chad Anderson speaking to reporters this afternoon.
26: Yeah, it absolutely is called nobody wants to have on any day. And, you know, we just want to reassure the public that there's nothing criminal that we can see.
14: Still unclear when the U.S. and Iran plan to sign that memorandum of understanding outlining a 60-day peace agreement between the two countries. Today, Israel struck targets in Beirut, Lebanon, killing a top Hezbollah leader, that country says. President Trump told Axios today that move from the Israelis delayed the signing by a few hours, but it is still happening. Former President Obama reacting to the memorandum in an exclusive interview with ABC yesterday.
15: It is doubtful that any agreement that arises is going to be significantly different or a significant improvement from the deal that we had in the first place.
14: Even still, it appears gas prices are dropping for now, with Gas Buddy now reporting the average price for a gallon of gas has dipped below $4 for the first time since April.
24: This is a significant drop. Over the past month, the average price of a gallon of gas has fallen nearly 9%. These gas prices are still higher than before the war in the Middle East began. Experts say the falling prices are due to the negotiations between the U.S. and Iran. But an ongoing global oil shortage really threatens to spike those prices in the event of escalating tensions.
14: ABC's Melissa Adon. In Game 5 of the NBA Finals last night, the New York Knicks took home the championship for the first time since 1973. Mayor Zoran Mamdani announcing a ticker tape parade for this Thursday. The NYPD says they made more than 60 arrests last night during celebrations. You're listening to ABC News.
17: It is 4:02 on a Sunday. It is June the 14th, 2026, 89 degrees in the 90s in most spots right now. And a good afternoon to you. I'm Mike Murillo. Our top local story this hour is the UFC Freedom 250 taking center stage on the south lawn of the White House tonight. But there are some weather concerns going into it. Let's get the latest now. Bring in WTOP meteorologist Mike Steneford. And what are we seeing right now when it comes to the weather? Obviously, keeping a focus there on downtown D.C. area.
18: Yeah, nothing going on right now. The Storm Prediction Center getting ready to issue a severe thunderstorm watch for our area. That should come out in the next 30 to 60 minutes. Watching some storms across the Shenandoah Valley right now, that approaching the Front Royal area. That'll be the first area that we keep a close eye on. But there's also a bay breeze that's setting up right across the I-95 corridor, and that could be the focusing mechanism for thunderstorms this afternoon, too. And with the unstable atmosphere, we could see some very quick development of storms over the next couple of hours. And then the cold front comes in later tonight. We may see another round of strong, possibly severe thunderstorms after sunset tonight. So the risk of severe weather will ramp up here within the hour, and we may see a risk of severe thunderstorms well after sunset. And I'll be back in just a couple of minutes with your complete forecast.
17: All right. Thank you, Mike. UFC Freedom 250, of course, a lot of fans are in town to see it. It could drop to 75 to 85,000 people to the Ellipse this weekend. WTOP's Jimmy Alexander was out at a fan fest taking place.
9: This is the most awesome thing I've ever seen down here.
10: Scott Thomas is from Springfield.
9: I've eaten some food, getting some beer, taking pictures all around. There's meet and greets.
10: Plus, along with climbing into the Octagon or WWE ring, there's pop-up shops where Jorge from Laredo, Texas grabbed a replica UFC title belt for only
19: $1,500.
10: You heard right, $1,500. Suddenly, that $90 sleeveless jersey they're selling doesn't feel quite as bad. Now, I should point out the UFC does hand out free water. And while everyone doesn't love this event, Raymond Clark from Delaware, who says he's trained with these athletes, explains its appeal.
20: It's a very humbling sport. It's a balance of mind and body and soul.
10: Raymond says there's no better way to celebrate our nation's birthday because...
20: What speaks America than, you know, a good fight match?
10: From UFC Freedom 250 Fan Fest, Jimmy Alexander, WTOP News.
17: And if you're heading down to that area to watch things, the UFC Freedom 250, be ready for some big changes on the roads. There's a long list of closures and detours around the area, and you'll see emergency no parking signs posted on streets. Make sure you watch out for those. Some roads could be shut down on and off due to the situation down there and moving things around. So if you ignore those signs, though, be careful with your car. If you ignore those signs that are there, you'll be ticketed or towed, we're being told. So you can find a full list of the closures at WTOP.com and keep an eye out for them. The Washington National Opera says it couldn't work out a money dispute with the Kennedy Center. So now WTOP's Sandy Kozel reports it's taking that fight to court.
0: The Washington National Opera, which decided in January to move out of the Kennedy Center, says it has tried to resolve an issue with $17 million in donations that it says are being withheld by the Arts Center. It says the funds represent years of gifts from loyal supporters who gave specifically to advance the WNO's mission, its performances, artists, and education. But the Kennedy Center argues that its longstanding agreement with the opera company created a significant financial strain on the institution. It denies the allegations and plans to countersue. Sandy Kozel, WTOP News.
17: In Alexandria, a major redevelopment project is moving forward at the site of the old power plant in Old Town North. City leaders have unanimously approved the first phase of the project, along with a $135 million financing package for infrastructure. Developers say the plan will transform the 19-acre site into a mixed-use neighborhood with housing, retail, parks, and waterfront access. The project's expected to include affordable housing and thousands of jobs, with construction set to begin as early as next year. A lot of small businesses that work with the federal government have struggled to keep those contracts since the second Trump administration began. Now WTOP's Ian Crawford reports new Senate data shows more than 6,500 have left the federal market.
1: Jason Miller with our partners at Federal News Network says contractors who handle some of the nuts and bolts of federal work are being hit the hardest.
2: Everything from IT services to janitorial services to what they call the old butts in the seat, right? People who help you kind of staff up to help with communications or marketing stuff.
1: Miller tells us the report published by Massachusetts Senator Ed Markey, the ranking Democrat on the Senate Small Business and Entrepreneurship Committee, shows federal agencies spending $47 billion less on those businesses since President Trump returned to office.
2: When you look at the companies that really felt the burden, it is all this what they call the socioeconomic categories, anything from small disadvantaged businesses to women-owned businesses to, again, veteran-owned and service-disabled veteran-owned businesses. They all saw decreases.
1: The Trump administration says much of the spending decrease has been to eliminate duplication of services. Ian Crawford, WTOP News.
17: Coming up on WTOP, what can Macy's tell us about the retail economy? It's 4:06.
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17: Traffic and weather on WTOP. Over to Ralph in the traffic center.
12: Mike, taking a look. We have a couple of crashes that have been cleared out, so we'll start there. Both on the Capitol Beltway. Let's start on the Maryland side of things. You got a loop in the area of Rockville Pike. The right side was blocked. That has now been cleared out. Also, the express lanes as you make your way the inner loop in the area of Route 29, that has been cleared as well. So things are actually, that one has not been cleared. That one is just reported. There was another one earlier on the Baltimore-Washington Parkway in the area of 197. That's the one that's been cleared. Taking a look at Route 50 in Chevrolet westbound on the Maryland side of things, two right lanes getting by due to a work zone. Also, as you make your way through the Southeast-Southwest Freeway, things are getting a little better, but there's still heavy volume heading D.C. into Virginia. And that a lot of that is because of all the road closures, the detours that are in effect with multiple special events going on this evening. The WTOP Traffic Center is brought to you by Fitzgerald. 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Ralph Fox, your next traffic report in about 10 minutes.
17: Now to AccuWeather WTOP meteorologist Mike Steniford. I take that back. AccuWeather meteorologist Matt Benz.
13: This afternoon, intervals of clouds and sunshine and hot. Watch for a gusty thunderstorm around through the evening, any of which can bring the risk for flooding, downpours, and localized damaging wind gusts. Our high today up to 96, low tonight down to 66. Not as hot nor as humid for tomorrow. Sunshine and a few clouds at the high of 84. Tuesday, sunshine and a few clouds, a high of 85. And turning hot again for Wednesday with some sunshine, though we'll see a thunderstorm in spots for the afternoon. Temperatures rising up to a high of 90 degrees. For WTOP, I'm meteorologist Matt Benz.
17: And right now, 88 degrees Rockville, 89 degrees in Ashburn, 92 degrees in downtown Washington here at WTOP. 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
17: It is 4:14. I'm Mike Murillo. Thanks for being with us. Think politics is just red versus blue. Well, think again. A new Pew Research Center study shows it's far more complicated, with Americans falling into nine different political groups. Washington Post polling director Scott Clement joined WTOP and me earlier to provide some of the study's key findings.
28: Definitely a bigger picture than red and blue in this study. So Pew split up the groups based on their values and their views on a whole host of different political issues, sort of ignoring whether they identify or about Democrats and Republicans. And they end up finding four groups on the left and four groups on the right. Just starting with the right side of the political spectrum, they found two that are really committed conservatives. One they dubbed Faith First Conservatives, the group that's really driven by more religiously conservative views, particularly viewing that the U.S. should be driven by Christian principles. And then another group they called the No Apologies Right. Along with that name, this is a group that is unapologetically conservative. Most of them say they like it when politicians they agree with humiliate their political opponents. So that was a very unique view for that group. But there are a couple groups in both parties, including on the right and leading conservative, that are less strident in their views. So, for instance, there were a couple Republican-leaning groups, the unconventional right, the pragmatic and polite right, that were either more moderate on questions of abortion or religion or guns, or that they really didn't like abrasive political rhetoric, were just uncomfortable with things like sharp partisan bickering. Those are lower turnout groups, too. So they, you know, come in and out of the electorate.
17: You know, and it did find that a lot of people fall somewhere in the middle, but, you know, things still feel divided. Did this research shed any light on that?
28: You know, I think it shed some new light on the current moment of political divisions. We've known for a long time there are these core parts of the left and the right that turn out at high rates, loyally support each party, and that, you know, some of the high presidential elections are decided by some people that are at least with some conflicting views, but I think it shed some clearer light on who those people in the middle are right now. So, for instance, on the left side of the political spectrum, you have the two groups, you know, sort of like you had on the right, one that's loyal liberals, very strong Democrats and loyal to the party, leftward progressives, people who say they like when politicians call themselves democratic socialists, that they're very comfortable with people using they, them pronouns. That's something that stands out. But then those are the smaller groups in the Democratic Party. The big one is this order and opportunity left, a group that combines, you know, somewhat liberal leaning views on the economy, views on the, you know, economic system. But, you know, they tend to think there should be more border security. They're fine with policing aggressively, and they also are optimistic about their ability to get ahead. This is the biggest single group Pew identified, and about a quarter of them are lean Republicans. So they each party has a shot at some of these groups.
17: Was there anything else striking to you when you kind of went through this data and just saw how these different groups are put together?
28: One thing is how they animate the two debates that happen within the parties and the many debates on various issues that happen within the parties. I think it underscores the difficulty of each party in keeping all of their supporters happy and satisfied, and how they have to really weigh the competing demands of, you know, for instance, Democrats, of people who are leftward progressives, but also people who have very different views than leftward progressives on a number of issues. Same thing on the right. There are groups that are excited when politicians take a very Trumpian approach to politics, and the people that are not comfortable with that. When it comes down to big high turnout elections, especially the presidential elections, these parties really can't afford to leave anybody on the sidelines. They need to try to appeal to all of them, and that's it illustrates that challenge.
17: That's the Washington Post polling director, Scott Clement, joining us here on WTOP. And now look at the top stories working on this afternoon. The UFC is expected to make history with a fight card at the White House, but we're watching the weather. That could have an impact on things. A new warning from the president as an Israeli strike in Beirut takes place, just as a possible deal nears, the administration says. Keep it here for full details on these stories in the minutes ahead. 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Over to Ralph Fox in the traffic center.
12: Mike, getting started on the Maryland side of things. Folks heading southbound in the area of Route 32. Whether it's 95 or 295, the Baltimore-Washington Parkway, you're seeing some delays. For folks on the Baltimore-Washington Parkway, there's a crash that's on the ramp from 32 to get to the BW Parkway southbound, and that appears to be causing the backup as well. It's not a huge backup. You'll see a tap of the brakes as you make your way through 32, and then you should be good once you get past that southbound. 95, we're seeing the same. There's no crash that we're aware of, but there is some volume just south of 32, and that's going to take you down to, it'll clear up before you get down to 216 Skaggsville. But expect a delay whichever road you're on. Around the Capitol Beltway, an earlier crash in the area of the Outer Loop and 355 has been taken care of. That is now out of the roadway. And the Outer Loop in the area, Landover Road, we have word of a crash there as well. In Virginia, 95 remains heavy across the Occoquan and through Dale City. On the northbound side, no issues to tell you about. 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Ralph Fox, your next traffic report in about 10 minutes.
17: And now we go to WTOP meteorologist Mike Steneford, and we're getting our first alert of the evening when it comes to the weather.
6: Yeah, well, a severe thunderstorm watch has been issued by the Storm Prediction Center. Covers the entire region, goes until 11 o'clock tonight. Nothing happening right now. We've got one cluster of thunderstorms that's approaching the Front Royal area. That'll be there in the next hour. And then we're watching another band of thunderstorms in the southwest of Charlottesville. And that could affect some of our southern suburbs in the next 60 to 90 minutes. Also got a little bit of a boundary coming in, what we call a bay breeze, some cooler air off the Chesapeake Bay. And that could be a focusing mechanism for some storms right across the metro area along the I-95 corridor over the next hour or two. So things are quiet right now, but scattered thunderstorms will become widespread over the next couple of hours. Any storms that do develop may produce damaging winds, large hail, heavy rainfall, and even a risk of tornadoes. More storms before midnight. These storms may be severe. Then overnight, it'll clear behind a front. Lows low to mid-60s. Partly to mostly sunny, cooler, and less muggy on Monday. Highs 80 to 85, and then a gorgeous day on Tuesday. Partly cloudy and mild. Highs only 75 to 80. Right now, Mike, we got a temperature of 94 at Reagan National.
17: 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Thank you, Mike. 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
14: This is Bishop Michael Burbidge of the Catholic Diocese of Arlington. Filled with the Spirit, sacred scripture tells us that the apostles proclaim God's word with boldness. The Lord challenges us and equips us to share the good news with all. We are called to be bold. The Lord wants us to courageously speak the truth in love, with conviction, sincere humility, and a spirit of gentleness, remembering that boldness does not mean harshness. We cherish our constitutional right to the free expression of religion in America, but how often do we shy away from truly expressing our beliefs, from sharing the good news? May nothing, including possible resistance and rejection from others, deter us from proudly professing our faith. We have the truth, so why be afraid of speaking it boldly, courageously, and always lovingly?
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17: 4:23 on your Sunday afternoon. In Montgomery County, after-school leaders sent a memo in March about reviewing student publications. Some student journalists say they're concerned about censorship. WTOP's Grace Newton reports.
9: According to an open letter, over 150 students and staff members from all 25 high schools are calling on MCPS leadership to withdraw the memo and return to a board-approved policy for the review of student publications. The letter claims the memo, sent by the chief of schools, requires administrators to censor outright embarrassing moments, ridicule against individuals or groups, and sarcasm that can be interpreted as bullying, according to the student's complaint. They say the memo's vague language violates legal protections given to student journalists in the state of Maryland and stretches beyond the few grounds where schools can limit content, including libel and slander and invasion of privacy. In a response, MCPS leadership says nothing in the memo interferes with student journalist protections. Grace Newton, WTOP News.
17: She was fired after social media comments after Charlie Kirk's death. Now the former Washington Post columnist is pushing back.
19: Karen Atiyah spent more than a decade as a columnist with the Washington Post, where she wrote about race, culture, gender, and human rights. She was fired last September after posting on the Blue Sky social media platform about America's double standards regarding political violence. This was after the killing of Charlie Kirk. Her termination letter said it was for violating the Post's social media policies. So Atiyah filed a grievance, along with the Washington Post Guild and Washington Baltimore News Guild. And after a long arbitration hearing this month, Atiyah told WTOP,
0: I'm feeling like, you know, I made a very strong, solid case that there was no cause for termination.
19: The Washington Baltimore News Guild's general counsel says the arbitrator will make a decision within a few months. Liz Anderson, WTOP News.
17: It is 4:25 here, WTOP. That means it's time for sports. Let's tell you, sports is powered by Amentum, delivering advanced solutions for space and defense. And let's bring in Frank Hanrahan.
1: Hey, Mike, the Nationals, you know what? They may be for real as they get another victory, another series home victory, as they took on Seattle. Our Dave Preston was there.
2: Nationals beat Seattle 10-1. Frank posting their third straight series win behind a five-run fourth inning that began with five straight hits. James Wood and Kaber Ruiz belt solo homers in the victory, while Miles Michaelis scatters three hits over seven innings to notch the win. Nationals rout Seattle 10-1.
1: And now two games over 500 are the Nationals. Meantime, the Birds drop four games under, losers to San Diego.

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2: Many everyday household items have interesting origin stories. The dishwasher. Josephine Garris Cochran claimed her servants would chip her fine china. In 1886, her dishwashing machine was the first to use water pressure instead of scrubbers, with custom-built racks to hold dishes in place. AC. Engineer Willis Carrier designed one of the world's first modern electrical air conditioning systems for a printing plant, where summer humidity was causing quality issues. His invention used coils that could humidify or dehumidify the air. The technology moved into homes by 1914. Home security systems. Marie Van Britten Brown was a nurse concerned about crime in her neighborhood. In 1969, she designed a security system that included peepholes, a camera, monitors, two-way communication, and an alarm button to alert the police.
3: 911, what's your emergency?
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5: Traffic and weather here on WTOP. 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
6: Mike, actually looking pretty good, all things considered. As you make your way around the Capitol Beltway, things are moving pretty well. We had an earlier issue in the area of the Inner Loop in Merrifield. The express lanes before 29 had the right side blocked due to a crash, but all the other issues have resolved themselves. So you may see some stop and go, but that's just a matter of volume at this point. The other big issue we're following is the area of the Southeast Southwest Freeway remains extremely heavy, and it's going to be that way for a while. With all the special events going on in Northwest D.C. tonight, you are going to see a number of detours, a number of roads shut down, so a lot of folks having to find alternatives. 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It's not too late. There's thousands of kids waiting over a year for a sponsor. You can end their wait today. Sponsor a child with compassion. 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Ralph Fox, your next traffic report in about 10 minutes.
5: Now to AccuWeather meteorologist Matt Benz.
7: Intervals of clouds and sunshine for this afternoon, and it will be a hot one with a high of 96 degrees. There will be a gusty thunderstorm in spots as well that will persist into the evening. Watch for flooding, downpours, and localized damaging wind gusts. Low tonight down to 66. Tomorrow, not as hot nor as humid. Sunshine and a few clouds. Should be a nice afternoon for outdoor activities with a high of 84. Still comfortable for Tuesday. Sunshine and a few clouds, high of 85. Sunshine, some clouds Wednesday. Watch for a thunderstorm in spots, high of 90. For WTOP, I'm meteorologist Matt Benz.
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5: And a good afternoon. I'm Mike Murillo, and we have Anna Golden as our producer. The top stories we're following today. The fight card set for tonight at the White House as a UFC Freedom 250 is set to take place on the South Lawn.
10: This big UFC fight is the first time a professional sporting event has ever been held on White House grounds. And President Trump says it's all to celebrate America's 250th anniversary, but it also happens to be Trump's 80th birthday.
5: And ABC News senior White House correspondent Selena Wang there. Of course, with the event, we're keeping an eye on the weather as we could see some severe storms move through the area. The Secret Service telling us this afternoon they do say contingency plans are in place for tonight's event, including for possible weather issues.

0: 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And they're telling anybody who is going to it to keep informed, be informed, and stay informed by going to 250.dc.gov for all the latest. So again, that is going to 250.dc.gov for all the latest public safety information. And we'll continue to follow things when it comes to the weather and the big event tonight. You can expect more primaries this coming week.
1: This Tuesday is primary day again. Party voters in Oklahoma will pick nominees for governor and U.S. Senate. Incumbent Republican Senator Alan Armstrong, appointed when Mark Wayne Mullen joined the Trump administration, is barred by state law for running for the seat. California holds a special primary for nominees to fill the seat left vacant this term by the resignation of Eric Swalwell. If no one receives 50%, the full election will be in August. D.C. voters hold a primary for an open mayor seat as Mayor Muriel Bowser isn't seeking another term. Both Alabama and Georgia hold primary runoffs on Tuesday. Both states have ongoing contests for U.S. Senate, among others. Eben Brown, Fox News.
0: And for Tuesday's primary in D.C. and the special election that's in there, too, the city is rolling out ranked choice voting for the first time, which means many races could remain uncertain, possibly for days. Acacia James with WTOP has more.
2: People will be waiting. The Board of Elections has let us know that they are waiting until mail-in ballots come in.
3: Lisa Rice is a former ANC commissioner who led the effort to get ranked choice voting approved in D.C. Leading up to Election Day, she expects many voters to have questions about the process.
2: You have up to 5 rankings. Rank your favorite candidate number 1, and then rank in your order of preference 2, 3, 4, 5. You can make one of those a write-in candidate.
3: If no one gets more than 50% in the first round, additional rounds of counting are needed. But she adds,
2: I think the very first thing we see is we will have people going into office that have the support of the majority of us. And that is a win.
3: Acacia James, WTOP News.
0: Now to the latest on the war in Iran. President Trump saying the strike on Beirut should never have happened and is urging both sides to stand down as a potential peace deal appears close. Posting on Truth Social, the president saying the attack should not disrupt negotiations and stresses no side should escalate. It comes after the Israeli military says it hit Hezbollah targets in Beirut with smoke rising over the city scene today. Prime Minister Benjamin Netanyahu says the strikes were in response to Hezbollah attacks in northern Israel and move forward despite calls to hold off. Now Iran is threatening retaliation, raising concerns this could complicate efforts to lock in a deal and halt the fighting. Now to that possible deal, Pakistan's prime minister, though, says two sides are closer to a peace deal than ever before. And a spokesperson for Iran's Ministry of Foreign Affairs says there's high probability a memorandum could be finalized in the coming days. U.S. Ambassador to the U.N., Mike Walls, on ABC's This Week, says the deal differs from others.
4: This is all about verification, and there were huge gaps in the JCPOA and the Obama nuclear deal in terms of actually verifying what we know the Iranians have tended to cheat on in the past. There were not any time, anywhere inspections of their facilities. The Iranians could delay things. They could choose which list of inspectors they accepted or not.
0: We're also hearing from former President Barack Obama on this.
5: It is doubtful that any agreement that arises is going to be significantly different or a significant improvement from the deal that we had in the first place and had worked for a long stretch of time before we, the United States, pulled out of it.
0: The former president speaking with ABC News. It is 4:36 here at WTOP, and just ahead, which Toyota model is the most wanted used car? And then parents are being urged to stop using a certain baby formula after some babies have gotten sick. It's 4:30.
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0: Traffic and weather on WTOP. Over to Ralph Fox in the traffic center.
12: Mike, folks, apparently trying to get things done before this thunderstorm concern kicks in. Taking a look around the Capitol Beltway, we are seeing a fair amount of volume. The only real issue is going to be the inner loop as you make your way across the American Legion Bridge. Also, the express lanes, the inner loop before 29, and the right side blocked due to a crash as well. In Maryland, 50 westbound at 201, you may still see the left lane blocked due to the work, and 32 eastbound to get to the Baltimore-Washington Parkway had the ramp blocked there. 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It's not too late. There's thousands of kids waiting over a year for a sponsor. 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Ralph Fox and X Traffic Report in about 10 minutes.
0: 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Here's WTOP meteorologist Mike Sinifer.
13: A severe thunderstorm watch in effect until 11 o'clock this evening. Over the next several hours, we'll watch bands of thunderstorms move through the area. These storms may produce damaging winds, large hail, heavy rainfall, even a risk of a tornado. Thunderstorms will end before midnight. Some of these storms may be severe, overnight clearing and becoming less muggy. Our lows low to mid-60s. Partly to mostly sunny skies, cooler and less muggy on Monday, highs 80 to 85. Partly cloudy skies, pleasant on Tuesday, highs 75 to 80. Risk of storms again on Wednesday. Mike Stenifer, WTOP News.
0: Right now, 90 Hyattsville, 90 Herndon, 92 degrees Foggy Bottom in D.C. Money News time. Here's Courtney Donahoe.
14: This is the Bloomberg Money Minute. 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However, the Toyota RAV4 Hybrid actually gains it, defying the law of used car economics.
15: You think RAV means roam anywhere vehicle?
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14: Used late model versions of the RAV4 Hybrid often list for more than their original sticker prices as people rush to buy hybrids on soaring gas prices. In some cases, they even cost more than a new 2026 model fresh from the Toyota factory. For the moment, there aren't enough new hybrid RAV4s to go around. Production slowed down last year as Toyota started making a new generation of the SUV. With fewer new RAV4s reaching showrooms, many would-be buyers have been stuck on waiting lists. And it's so popular that Toyota discontinued all non-hybrid versions of the RAV4 starting this model year. From the Bloomberg Newsroom, I'm Courtney Donahoe on WTOP.
0: It is 4:41. The man accused of killing a UnitedHealthcare CEO is back in court on Tuesday. Luigi Mangione is scheduled to appear for a status hearing.
17: Tuesday's hearing, it may give us the clearest picture yet of whether prosecutors and defense attorneys are on track for a September trial. Luigi Mangione, as we know, is accused of killing UnitedHealthcare CEO Brian Thompson, but he has pleaded not guilty to charges that include second-degree murder, stalking, and several firearm charges. This week's hearing could provide the first clues into a closed-door session earlier this month that Judge Gregory Caro previously said would focus on scheduling and jury selection.
0: That is News Nation's Mill Hayes reporting. A popular baby formula is being recalled after a serious health concern. Nara Organics has pulled its organic formula sold at Target and online after a multi-state outbreak of infant botulism. The CDC says three babies in California, Pennsylvania, and Washington got sick after drinking the formula and were hospitalized. Infant botulism is rare but can cause breathing problems and other serious symptoms. Officials say there's no risk of a formula shortage, but parents are being urged to stop using the product immediately. A Tennessee company is recalling more than 900 cases of Alfredo sauce over possible salmonella contamination. The sauce made by Coffee Connection Company was sold in 41 states, including Maryland and Virginia. The FDA has labeled this a Class 1 recall, its most serious level, meaning it could cause serious illness. The problem is linked to a dry milk powder ingredient that was already recalled by a supplier. The sauce comes in large sealed bags packed by the case. It is 4:43. The sound of your voice can now be used to develop a medical diagnosis thanks to new developments in AI. Digital expert Kim Commando talks about it with WTOP's Ralph Fox.
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19: 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And so the AI quietly analyzes the voice during, say, a normal video family call, and then it will flag any cognitive or emotional changes before the symptoms becomes obvious.
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0: It is 4:45. I'm Mike Murillo. Thanks for being with us. Anthropic, one of the world's top AI companies, is pulling back its most advanced models, Mythos 5 and Fable 5. That comes after the Trump administration raised security concerns and asked the company to block access for foreign nationals. In response, Anthropic says it's decided to block access more broadly.
27: This is considered one of the most sweeping directives targeting an American AI company. It follows an executive order the president signed earlier this month that asks tech companies to give the administration access to their AI models before releasing them to the public.
0: That is ABC's Christiane Cordero. Longtime Kentucky Senator Mitch McConnell's in the hospital. Spokesperson telling CNN the 84-year-old was admitted this morning and is getting what they call excellent care, but they are not saying why or how he is doing right now. McConnell has dealt with a number of health issues in recent years. He's been in the Senate since 1985 and served as a majority leader for years, helping shape federal courts and national policy. It is 4:46 at WTOP. We've been talking about this, but we're not alone. A lot of communities up and down the East Coast are getting ready for some rough weather this evening. Fox Weather's Haley Meyer has more.
1: Severe thunderstorms expected to break out along the East Coast from New York all the way down the I-95 corridor. More than 70 million Americans under that level 2 out of 5 risk, and another 30 million under the level 1. That 2 out of 5 is expansive. It extends from the capital of New York all the way down through Atlanta, Georgia. And so we've got a lot going on. World Cup matches, a lot of travel probably happening. It is a weekend. So that is going to be a bit of an issue. And it will come in two waves. We've got one round of thunderstorms, more discrete storms in the warm sector of this area of low pressure, this cold front, and then the cold front will be that final blow of damaging wind.
0: In other news, a plane taking people up for a skydive crash in Missouri, killing all 12 people on board. The Missouri State Highway Patrol say the crash happened today near Butler Memorial Airport. Butler's about 65 miles south of Kansas City. Teams from the National Transportation Safety Board are on the site investigating what led to that crash. Now, look at the top stories working on at WTOP. President Trump's 80th birthday celebration at the White House features an unusual event, televised UFC fights, and it's drawing mixed reactions. Weather could play a role in that White House fight night, with storms possibly moving in as the event gets underway. Keep it here for full details on these stories in the minutes ahead. Traffic and weather on WTOP to Ralph Fox in the Traffic Center.
12: Mike, going to start with some Metro information here. We're getting word from Metro Rail. At Foggy Bottom, apparently a trespasser struck by a train, and there's a number of changes that are being made as a result. The Silver Line, trains operating between Ashburn and Ballston only. They're suggesting use the Orange Line to continue your trip there. Regarding the Blue and Orange Line, trains are single tracking between McPherson Square and Clarendon Arlington Cemetery. Customers will experience delays in both directions. On the roadways in Merrifield at Capitol Beltway, the inner loop before 29 had the left side blocked due to a crash. It's apparently on the shoulder now, so making some progress there. In Maryland, 32 eastbound, you're seeing some slowing in the area of the Baltimore-Washington Parkway. The Parkway southbound will be slowing as well. 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Ralph Fox, your next traffic report in about 10 minutes.
0: All right, let's bring in WTOP meteorologist Mike Steneford. And Mike, we're watching for tonight, of course. We have the big UFC match and other things going on in D.C. as well. But the storms are getting our attention, possible storms.
13: Yeah, I really think between about 6 and 9 o'clock, we're going to see a band of strong, possibly severe thunderstorms right across the metro area, right up the I-95 corridor. And that's the reason why the Severe Thunderstorm Watch has been issued that goes until 11 o'clock. That's from the National Weather Service. Over the next several hours, we'll start to see storms moving from the west and the south. Any of these storms may produce damaging winds, large hail, and heavy rainfall, even a risk of a tornado. Also, there will be a bay breeze coming in from the Chesapeake Bay, and that could be a focusing mechanism for storms right along the immediate metro area, so watch that closely. Storms through around midnight, then overnight skies will start to clear behind a front. It'll turn less muggy, low to mid-60s. Then a couple of really nice days. Monday, partly to mostly sunny, cooler and less muggy, 80 to 85. Even better on Tuesday, partly cloudy, mild, 75 to 80. More muggy on Wednesday with some afternoon storms and highs low to mid-80s. And right now, Mike, a temperature of 94 at Reagan National.
0: Thank you, Mike. 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And coming up on WTOP, we take you on to test drive a Nissan's new Sentra. 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
0: 4:51. It's feast or famine in our test drives lately, but WTOP's John Aaron has gone from a $100,000 mega SUV to an economy car, but you may actually like it.
5: Okay, so after Nissan handed me one of its priciest offerings, a $100,000 QX80 Sport from its luxury brand Infiniti, I was loaned the company's least expensive U.S. model for 2026, the simple Nissan Sentra. The price, a breezy $29,685 after shipping for this higher-end version. This one is the Sentra SL, and it stands out because of its surprisingly posh interior. Web editor Jose Umana compared it to his Camry.
7: Okay, these seats are a little more lush than mine.
5: Really?
7: I think so, yeah. They feel a little lush. I like the lights in the interior, to be honest with you.
5: This SL trim does feature snazzy, quilted gray synthetic leather seats, set off further by ambient lighting strips.
7: For a Nissan to have this and it's under 30K, it's not bad. It's really good interior.
5: You even get a heated steering wheel, and the back seat offered plenty of space to my kids. Now, while climate functions were thankfully kept off the touchscreen, this did feature a touch-sensitive climate control panel that was a little harder to use than the physical buttons I crave. This one is not fast, but it's just fine for getting around town, and handling is nimble. Dark alloy wheels help add some visual interest against the imperial bronze paint. Overall, this Sentra SL adds some much-needed style to a category usually associated with frumpiness. John Aaron, WTOP News.
0: See more pictures of it at WTOP.com at the box office this weekend. Steven Spielberg is back at the top at the box office with his new film, Disclosure Day.
8: Is to go back to where it all began.
9: I know you.
0: It brought in $44 million in the U.S. and nearly $93 million worldwide in its opening weekend, marking the strongest debut for an original movie. Meanwhile, Obsession keeps defying expectations. After opening at $17 million, it's now topped that number for more than four straight weekends, adding another $19 million and pushing its North American total to more than $188 million. And of course, tonight we're getting ready for the UFC fight, the Freedom 250, happening at the White House. But there are concerns about the weather. You've heard us talking about that this afternoon. We have heard from the Secret Service, which says officials have contingency plans in place for tonight. They say they have weather responses, they're tracking the weather, and they have possible relocation shelters available with security similar, they say, to the 4th of July events. So they say they have a plan in place. They're encouraging anyone who's going to the event tonight, who will be in the area, to check 250.dc.gov. That's the 250.dc.gov for updates, and they'll be sending updates there and alerts as well for you to keep on top of that. So we want to keep you posted on that as we continue to follow what's happening tonight, especially when it comes to the weather. Sports Sprout, powered by Maximus, moving people and technology forward. Let's bring in Frank Hanrahan.
10: All right, Nationals, another victory, and they're doing it now at home. They were struggling at Nats Park, but pick up a series victory against Seattle, crushing those Mariners 10-1. How about James Wood crushing baseballs? 20th homer of the season. Nats are now two games over 500 after back-to-back blowout wins over Seattle. Nats are 37-35, get Kansas City Monday night at Nats Park. Up in Baltimore, Birds lose to San Diego 5-2, so the O's now five games under 500. Mystics in WNBA play visiting the New York Liberty. Trying to make a late comeback, but time is of the essence. 5 minutes left, Liberty leading the Mystics 70-55. Knicks winning the NBA championship last night, game 5, 94-90, victory over the San Antonio Spurs, but they are not the favorite to win next year's title. Three teams are ahead of them. The Spurs are, so are the Oklahoma City Thunder and the Boston Celtics. They all have better odds to win the NBA championship in 2027 than the Knicks, but you know what? They all had better odds probably this year to win the championship, and the Knicks are going to have a parade Thursday in Manhattan. World Cup, Germany routing Curacao 7-1. Netherlands and Japan tied at 0-0. That's at halftime from Dallas. Team USA versus Australia. That'll be game two of Group D play Friday at 3 o'clock in Seattle. Australia late night beating Turkey 2-0. In Vancouver, so do not overlook the Socceroos. That's their nickname, by the way. The Socceroos.
0: Catchy.
10: Because kangaroos and then play soccer. I'm Frank Hanrahan, WTOP Sports.
0: All right, thank you, Frank. Just ahead on WTOP, the big fights happening at the White House tonight, but Mother Nature may throw a few blows first. We're going to have the latest on the weather and what's coming into the area tonight, along with covering the event.
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0: Traffic and weather on WTOP to Ralph Fox in the Traffic Center.
12: Mic'd up issues we're following at this hour. 270 southbound after Montrose Road got first word of a crash there. Also, a bit farther north coming out of Frederick as you make your way down through Urbana. It was word of a crash there as well. Around the Capitol Beltway, the inner loop across the American Legion Bridge remains heavy. Also, the top side as you make your way between 29 and Route 97, Georgia Avenue. Got some slowing there as well. The Southeast-Southwest Freeway remains heavy both directions. Will be that way for most of the evening due to the special events going on. 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Your next traffic report with Alan Etter in about 10 minutes.
0: All right, let's turn it over to WTOP meteorologist Mike Stenifer.
13: Severe thunderstorm watch until 11 o'clock. Scattered thunderstorms for the next several hours. Watch out for damaging winds, large hail, heavy rainfall, even a risk of a tornado. Storms will end by midnight. Overnight clearing, lows low to mid-60s. Partly to mostly sunny skies, cooler and less muggy on Monday. Highs 80 to 85. Mike Stenifer, WTOP News.
0: And right now in the D.C. region, still no rain or storms, but well out far south, far west, you're seeing some showers already crop up, so we'll continue to follow things. Right now it's 89 degrees in Reston, 91 degrees in Bethesda.
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0: And good afternoon to you. I'm Mike Murillo. Coming up, the WTOP listening area now under a severe thunderstorm watch. These storms could fire up during tonight's fight card at the White House.
15: It's one of those things you won't see again. Can't miss it.
16: She came from England for UFC Freedom 250. I'm Jimmy Alexander.
17: Student journalists in Montgomery County push back on a new policy over censorship concerns. I'm Grace Newton.
0: 5 o'clock
18: from ABC News. I'm Mike Dubusky. In Butler, Missouri, authorities are investigating a deadly plane crash that took place today.
19: The plane took off, and then at that point, it went down. We're not sure exactly anything beyond that.
18: Bates County Sheriff Chad Anderson telling reporters they're still in the early stages of their investigation. That plane carrying 12 people on a skydiving trip. Missouri State Highway Patrol says everyone on board was killed. Recent Israeli strikes on Hezbollah in Lebanon are threatening to upend the signing of a memorandum between the U.S. and Iran. Bob McNally, founder and president of Rapidian Energy Group, says that would be bad news for Americans if this deal falls apart.
28: We've lost well over a billion barrels of oil in the world market. And the world market is what matters for the United States and for someone paying for gasoline at the pump, because we may be the biggest producer and exporter, but what we pay at the pump depends on that global market.
18: It was a historic moment for New York City last night with the New York Knicks winning Game 5 of the NBA Finals in San Antonio. New Yorkers pouring out onto the streets in celebration of the Knicks' first title since 1973. ABC's Anthony Carlo.
29: New York City is alive for these fans. They have never been so happy. It is a garden party of epic proportion. These fans have been waiting decades for an NBA title brought to you by the New York Knicks, and they are not wasting any moment at all.
18: The NYPD says several of their squad cars were damaged and more than 60 people were arrested last night. A ticker tape parade is set for this Thursday. Tonight at the White House, a series of UFC fights will go forward. President Trump is set to attend, afterward boarding Air Force One to France for the G7. In nearby Geneva, Switzerland, protests have already started ahead of that three-day meeting. 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
1: 5:02 on Sunday, June 14th, 2026. 90 degrees. We're staying alert for severe weather this evening. Good afternoon. I'm Sarah Jacobs. Our top local story this hour. Now, once again, we are under the threat of severe weather across our listening area this evening. A severe thunderstorm watch in effect until 11. WTOP meteorologist Mike Stinnifer joins us live. Mike, what do you have your eye on now?
13: Watching two separate areas that could bring some severe weather into the region. To the southeast of Charlottesville, watching a cluster of severe thunderstorms, and they may move into the far southern suburbs around Fredericksburg over the next 90 minutes. Also watching a cluster of storms that may clip some of the far northern suburbs of Winchester to Frederick over the next hour. Nothing severe here yet. But it looks like the worst of the weather will be in the immediate metro area between about 6 this evening to about 9 o'clock this evening. There'll be the risk of some damage winds. That'll be the main threat, but also hail, heavy rainfall, and even an isolated tornado may pop up, especially along and east of I-95. So there's a lot to keep up with. But for the next hour, things should be just quiet. And I'll be back in just a couple of minutes with your complete forecast.
1: All right. Thank you, Mike. Now, tonight is the night for the big UFC Freedom 250 fight card on the South Lawn of the White House. The fight begins at 8 p.m. As you just heard Mike say, that's kind of in the meat of this thunderstorm watch period. UFC President Dana White has said the event will go on, rain or shine, although organizers say they're closely tracking the weather. They do have contingency plans and relocation shelters ready if needed. Yesterday, thousands flocked to the Ellipse just south of the White House for the first day of a two-day fan fest. WTOP's Jimmy Alexander tells us fans have come from around the world to attend.
15: It's one of those things you won't see again. Can't miss it.
16: So Alicia traveled all the way from England with her boyfriend Joshua, who is a big UFC fan. But is she really excited to be here?
15: For him, absolutely. I'm here to support him. He's so excited, so how can you not be?
16: You know his favorite fighter?
15: I don't know.
2: It's Pereira. Yeah, I saw him win the light heavyweight crown at MSG, so hopefully he gets the third one now. Yeah.
16: You've traveled a lot taking fights.
2: It's the nature of my job. I'm a flight attendant, so I can sort of pick it as well.
16: Now, along with meet and greets with UFC and WWE stars, the Fan Fest also has hands-on exhibits, like the one 22-year-old John McGregor from Michigan just came out of.
2: I just got a photo with the belt over my shoulder. It was just something silly, but it was amazing.
16: From the UFC Freedom 250 Fan Fest, Jimmy Alexander, WTOP News.
1: Drivers in that area will have an ultimate fight of their own trying to get around downtown D.C. today because of the fight card and the heavy security that goes with it. Streets surrounding the White House are shut down, parking severely restricted. Some of the closures and restrictions will be in place until tomorrow evening. You can get the full list of closures online at WTOP.com. And, of course, stay with WTOP for traffic updates every 10 minutes. Student journalists from all 25 high schools in Montgomery County have signed an open letter after they say a March memo sent by district leadership violates press freedom laws. WTOP's Grace Newton has the story.
3: In the letter addressed to MCPS leadership, student journalists say the memo sent by the chief of schools requires an administrator to review all student publications before distribution. Administrators would be required to censor outright, quote, embarrassing moments, ridicule against individuals or groups, and sarcasm that can be interpreted as bullying, according to the student's complaint. They say the memo's vague language could violate legal protections given to student journalists in the state of Maryland. In a response, MCPS leadership says nothing in the memo interferes with student journalist protections. Students are asking school leaders to withdraw the memo and return to a board-approved policy that had previously been in place. Grace Newton, WTOP News.
1: As part of America's 250th birthday celebration, 10 ocean racing yachts are arriving in D.C. starting today. The district is serving as an official host port for the Clipper Round the World Yacht Race. It's an 11-month competition, spans more than 40,000 nautical miles. Skipper Ella Hebron says one thing that makes this race different is Who gets to take part?
4: The Clipper Race is a very unique experience which allows amateur sailors or people who have no experience sailing to do an extraordinary thing, whether that's for them the full 11-month circumnavigation around the world, or it might be one leg across the North Pacific, or it could be multiple of the 8 legs of the race.
1: During the stopover at the wharf in D.C., visitors can tour the Clipper 70 yachts, meet crew members from around the world, and hear stories from sailors. Coming up on WTOP In Money News, is corporate America showing more pride? And traffic and weather in 60 seconds.
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3: 508. Traffic and weather on WTOP. Here's Alan Etter in the traffic center.
4: All right, we are in fairly good condition overall on the roadways. We've got a couple of things going on, though, with the district. Eastbound 395 at the exit for the 3rd Street Tunnel. Looks like a disabled vehicle on the right side. Police are there. A wrecker just pulled in. But this is backing things up significantly back across the Case Bridge at the Southwest Waterfront. In the other direction, heavy and slow heading west, coming out of the 3rd Street Tunnel toward Virginia. No crashes reported in that direction, all volume. 295 off and on the brakes southbound over Benning Road to East Capitol, and then northbound over Pennsylvania Avenue. Lots of road closures downtown, as we've been telling you about all day, around the White House for a host of special events going on. That has been in progress all day long. Go to WTOP.com for a complete list of those closures. Volume in the parts of the area that you expect on the Beltway Inner Loop in Virginia approaching the GW Parkway. A little bit of volume approaching the Wilson Bridge on both the Maryland and Virginia sides. In Maryland, a crash southbound 270 after Montrose Road. All lanes, they've just closed all lanes southbound now on 270 just after Montrose Road. We'll keep an eye on that for you. Elsewhere, 270 is clear, 95, no issues. 50 is good to the Chesapeake Bay Bridge, but now there's a crash in the left lane in the eastbound direction just past the toll booth on the west side of the eastbound bridge. Only one lane getting by to the right there. Hopefully they can get this cleaned up soon. On Metro, officials still dealing with the situation at the Foggy Bottom station. Metro says they are single tracking on the blue, orange, and silver lines as they try and resolve this. In Virginia, southbound 95 through Dale City, the earlier crash is clear before 2:34. The regular volume, though, still exists to get over the Occoquan River in the southbound direction. 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I'm Alan Etter with your next traffic report in about 10 minutes.
3: To WTOP meteorologist Mike Stiniford.
5: Severe thunderstorm watch until 11 o'clock. Scattered thunderstorms for the next several hours. Watch out for damaging winds, large hail, heavy rainfall, even a risk of a tornado. Storms will end by midnight. Overnight clearing, lows low to mid-60s. Partly to mostly sunny skies, cooler and less muggy on Monday. Highs 80 to 85. Mike Stiniford, WTOP News.
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6: This is a Bloomberg Money Minute. A quiet turnaround is happening in corporate America just in time for Pride Month.
7: This year, Target is trimming back Pride items in stores.
6: You may remember the backlash over Target's LGBTQ-themed collection a few years back. Now companies are spending more on Pride-themed causes with a little less publicity.
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8: You're seeing more named sponsors for NYC Pride, which last year they were all kind of, as the organizers called them, silent partners.
6: But this year, Target, MasterCard, and Sky Vodka are putting their names and dollars back behind the parade. American Eagle and Levi Strauss are boosting their gay rights support as well. But Green says companies are still cautious about bringing their merchandise out.
8: It's online, so the e-commerce is there, but they're more tactical about where and community aware about where you might go and see a big display versus a small display.
6: From the Bloomberg Newsroom, I'm Nathan Hager on WTOP.
3: Coming up on WTOP, the U.S. and Iran appear to be nearing a deal to end the war. We'll get an idea of what's in the agreement with the Hudson Institute's Mario Mancuso just ahead. It's 512.
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3: 5:15, I'm Sarah Jacobs. Thanks for being with us this afternoon. Iran and the U.S. are moving closer to a deal to end the war. Officials are expressing cautious optimism. And this deal is expected to be signed electronically, though the timing is not clear. Qatari mediators are in Tehran to finalize the deal. Mario Mancuso, a former Pentagon official and now senior fellow at the Hudson Institute, talked with WTOP's Luke Lukert about what's in this agreement.
18: We know a few things, and the reason we know them is that there have been sort of leaks from the U.S. and Iranian side on background from U.S. and Iranian officials. So we know that there is likely going to be, obviously, resolution on the Strait of Hormuz issue, that it will be open. We also know that the U.S. intends to lift the blockade immediately, at least starting immediately, initiating doing that, and that the blockade would be lifted over a period of time. The period of time is roughly 30 days. That's what seems to be in the reports, that there will be some waiver on Iranian sanctions to permit the regime to raise a little bit of money. And of course, we know that there will be a broader 60-day timeline during which some of the thornier issues will be resolved. There's a lot else floating around, but those are the key points that seem to have been confirmed that will appear in this memorandum of understanding, whenever it is signed by more than one of the parties involved.
19: And, you know, it seems like there are going to be still a lot of questions remaining. What are some of those questions?
18: Well, I think there are a ton of questions remaining. First and foremost, the nuclear program, right? How will it be suspended? When will the nuclear material be removed? Will it be removed? There's also this question of the ballistic missile program, which you might remember. It's gone a little bit quiet in recent months, but the ballistic missile program was one of the reasons for going to war. And that's an important issue because to the extent that Iran is able to reconstitute those missiles, a robust ballistic missile program for Iran would give it essentially a deterrent envelope within which it could restart the nuclear program. So there's also Iran's support for regional proxies. And of course, from the Iranian side, sanctions relief and what other financial incentives. These are all thorny issues. They have yet to be resolved, but they are being apparently shelved to be addressed within that 60-day period. But there's a bigger question on all this. Ultimately, the success of any deal will depend upon whether any of these achievements of a deal are durable or not. That's a practical question. That's not just an intellectual question. And that's why the mechanics for all of this and how it will all be achieved will be critically important.
19: And what do we know about the state of play inside the Iranian leadership right now?
18: Well, interesting. There's some disagreement. There seems to be the state media agency that is associated more closely with the Revolutionary Guard seems to indicate that there are protests, some protests inside of Iran and Iran's parliament against the deal as giving away too much. But the regime itself is in a period of profound vulnerability. Obviously, there's an economic crisis. There's hyperinflation. Iran is a very poor country, but there's no cohesive political opposition. Now, it is true that the Revolutionary Guard have become relatively more powerful within the government. That's absolutely the case. They have sidelined the clerical leaders, at least, you know, for all intents and purposes. But while their relative power has increased, the absolute power of the regime has decreased. It will be, I think, important to note what happens in the coming weeks and months after the dust settles, so to speak, what happens to the regime. The regime is profoundly weak today, and it's weaker than it's ever been.
3: 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Here is Alan Etter in the traffic center.
4: Forgot my name already, did you?
3: I promise I didn't.
4: In the district, eastbound Southeast-Southwest Freeway, at the exit for the 3rd Street Tunnel, there's a disabled vehicle along the right side. Police are on the scene. One lane is getting by to the left-hand side here. They've backed a wrecker up there. I don't know if they're going to be able to get this off here quickly, but it looks like they're trying to get that thing out of the way. But pretty serious delay all the way across the Case Bridge at the Southwest DC waterfront. In Maryland, 270 southbound, one lane now getting by a crash past Montrose Road. Northbound, no delays. The delays in the southbound direction are growing pretty steadily, though. On the Beltway, outer loop in Maryland, before Georgia Avenue, new crash blocking the left side. On the right side, there's a disabled vehicle, according to a caller. Not sure if this is all related, but that's what you're going to see. Outer loop of the Beltway before Georgia Avenue. On Metro, officials dealing with a situation in the city at the Foggy Bottom Metro Station. Trains on the blue, orange, and silver lines still single tracking through that area while crews work to resolve this. In Virginia, southbound 95 through Dale City, the earlier crash is gone before Route 234. But you're going to find typical volume delays heading across the Occoquan River all the way down to Dale City. And in Maryland, Route 50 on the Chesapeake Bay Bridge, they've got a crash just as you get on the bridge in the eastbound direction. One lane to the right getting by there. 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And I'm Alan Etter with your next traffic report in about 10 minutes.
3: And now to WTOP meteorologist Mike Stiniford.
5: A severe thunderstorm watch in effect for the entire region. That goes until 11 o'clock tonight. Nothing happening in the metro area right now. Watching some storms approaching Spotsylvania County from the southwest. Other storms are in the Shenandoah Valley, and that'll start affecting the western and southwestern suburbs over the next hour. Between about 6:30 and about 9:30 tonight, right across the metro area, the I-95 corridor, that's when we're expecting some of the worst of the weather across the region. Of course, there's a lot going on downtown. Do keep in mind there's a risk of damaging winds, large hail, heavy rainfall, even some isolated tornadoes as these cells come through. Cells will end before midnight as the cold front comes through. Overnight behind the front, clearing and turning less muggy. Lows will be in the low to mid-60s. Nice day on Monday, partly to mostly sunny skies. Cooler and less muggy, highs 80 to 85. And Tuesday will be a great day, partly cloudy and mild, highs from 75 to 80. Right now, Manassas 92, Camp Springs 93. And Sarah, we've got a temperature of 93 at Reagan National.
3: 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Coming up on WTOP, breaking down our political views just isn't as simple as left, right, or middle these days. We'll take a closer look with the Washington Post. It's 5:22.
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15: News happens here.
3: 524. It appears politics these days are more than just red and blue or right and left. A new Pew Research Center study shows it's far more complicated, with Americans falling into 9 different political groups. Groups in the study had names such as faith-first conservatives and loyal liberals, but also included groups like the order and opportunity left and the pragmatic and polite right. So, what should the two major political parties take away from this data? Washington Post polling director Scott Clement joined WTOP with his main takeaways.
22: I think it underscores the difficulty of each party in keeping all of their supporters happy and satisfied, and how they have to really weigh the competing demands of, you know, for instance, Democrats, of people who are leftward progressives, but also people who have very different views than leftward progressives on a number of issues. Same thing on the right. There are groups that are excited when politicians take a very Trumpian approach to politics, and the people that are not comfortable with that. When it comes down to big high turnout elections, especially the presidential elections, these parties really can't afford to leave anybody on the sidelines. They need to try to appeal to all of them, and that's it illustrates that challenge.
3: The survey had over 10,000 respondents and asked about 30 questions on political attitudes. Sports brought to you by Amentum, delivering advanced solutions for space and defense. Here's Frank Hanrahan.
23: All right, Nationals continue to play some good baseball. Another series victory, this time over Seattle, as they crush those Mariners 10-1. Nats 2 games over 500 after back-to-back blowout wins. That skipper is Blake Butera.
24: I think really good teams do a great job of learning, but then also flushing before the next game. And these guys continue to do it. I mean, they're relentless. They play their tails off every single day. You just watch the way these guys are running around the field, flying around, and our pitchers coming in attacking hitters. And
23: yeah, never forget to flush as the Nats get the victory 37-35. Get Kansas City tomorrow night back at Nats Park. Baltimore falls to San Diego 5-2. Mystics losers at the Liberty 86-64. Mystics now 5-7 on the season. Visit Connecticut on Wednesday. New York Knicks are NBA champs, first since 1973. After beating San Antonio in 5 games, New York is back in the Big Apple. It will have its parade Thursday in Manhattan. At the World Cup, Germany routs Curacao 7-1. A lot of goals in the last 10-15 minutes in this one. Netherlands leading Japan 2-1 in the 67th minute, playing this one in Dallas. United States will face Australia in Group D play Friday at 3 o'clock. Australia beat Turkey late last night 2-0 in Vancouver. I'm Frank Hanrahan, WTOP Sports.
3: Thank you, Frank. Coming up after traffic and weather, with threatening weather in the region, the White House is hosting a UFC cage match on President Trump's 80th birthday. It's 527.
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4: At our top traffic headlines, outer loop of the Beltway before Georgia Avenue, two vehicle crash on the left side, causing a delay starting at around 193 University Boulevard to get around that scene. The crash southbound 270 after Montrose Road, all on the right shoulder now. Rubbernecking delays are getting better. Good news on the Bay Bridge. The crash, just as you enter the eastbound span that was blocking the left lane, is now clear. The damage is done, though. The backup is pretty significant. Heading east starts around 179. And eastbound southeast-southwest freeway in the district, the disabled vehicle is gone now at the exit for the 3rd Street Tunnel, but delays remain back over the Case Bridge. Choose one of Wendy's new biggie deals for a pretty biggie deal. Got to be Wendy's. U.S. price and participation may vary. I'm Alan Etter with your next traffic report coming to you in the next 10 minutes.
2: Thank you, Alan. And now the forecast could be tricky this evening. We are under a severe thunderstorm watch through 11 p.m. for the entire listening area. Storms are likely through the evening with potential for them to turn strong and severe. They'll start along the I-81 corridor and just head toward the I-95 corridor between 6 and 9 p.m. And the highest threat from these storms is going to be damaging winds, torrential downpours, and possibility for some flash flooding. It'll all clear out then this evening. And tomorrow, beautiful start for your work week. Sunny with highs in the low 80s and much cooler, drier air. Right now, 90 in Tysons, 91 in Waldorf, and 92 at L'Enfant Plaza at 5:30.
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2: Good afternoon. I'm Sarah Jacobs. Anna Golden is our producer. The Ultimate Fighting Championship event at the White House is tonight. President Donald Trump is celebrating his 80th birthday with this UFC cage fighting event on the White House South Lawn. There will be 7 fights starting at 8 p.m., the event also aligning with America's 250th anniversary year. ABC News senior White House correspondent Selena Wang is among those keeping an eye on the weather.
7: Storms are possible here in D.C. tonight, but Dana White says the show will go on rain or shine. And President Trump says he'll be there, then head straight to France for the G7 conference right after the fight.
2: And the Secret Service says there are contingency plans in place for tonight's event, including procedures to address the potential weather impact. As a general guide, attendees can expect a public safety and security posture similar to that used during 4th of July celebrations in the district in previous years. And depending on weather conditions and operational needs, it could include the relocation of attendees to designated shelter or sanctuary areas if necessary. And so all an attempt, I'm sure, for the Secret Service to calm nerves for folks attending tonight's event. And they are encouraging everyone attending to stay informed by visiting www.250.dc.gov for the latest updates. Well, the wait is on to see if the U.S. and Iran sign a peace deal or a deal to discuss a peace deal. President Trump said it would be happening today, but Fox's Chanley Painter reports Tehran has different ideas.
8: Iran claims the framework is still being finalized. Pakistan, which has been mediating talks, expects terms to be completed within the next 24 hours. The signing is likely to be virtual due to logistical challenges. If signed,

0: The agreement would launch a 60-day negotiation period on Iran's nuclear program. Trump also says the Strait of Hormuz would reopen immediately and claims Tehran no longer wants to pursue a nuclear weapon. He also says the U.S. would eventually retrieve and destroy Iran's nuclear waste. In return, Tehran will reportedly receive phased sanction relief. The U.S. and Iran are offering different accounts of the deal.
1: And despite mixed signals coming from the U.S. and Iran, both nations seem optimistic a deal will be signed. Qatari mediators have traveled to Tehran today to finalize this agreement. Now, meanwhile, the Israeli military has launched strikes on Beirut, targeting Hezbollah infrastructure, and Iran has threatened a military response. President Trump is urging no further attacks, especially with this potential for a deal in the next day or two. Scores of shops and businesses in downtown Geneva, Switzerland, are boarding up their storefronts ahead of the planned anti-G7 protests today. French and Swiss authorities have imposed extensive security measures as President Trump and other leaders attend the summit of leading industrialized nations. There are concerns the gathering could trigger violent unrest. Discussions are expected to touch on the Middle East, Ukraine, and global economic imbalances. The summit begins tomorrow in a town on the French side of Lake Geneva. Britain's armed forces boarded and detained a sanctioned tanker in the English Channel today. The vessel suspected of being part of Russia's shadow fleet used to ship oil in breach of sanctions that were imposed over the war in Ukraine. The operation was carried out alongside French authorities who have previously intercepted similar vessels. The ship's being held off England's south coast while the investigations continue. A bystander wounded during an exchange of gunfire near the White House last month is an active duty soldier. According to the law firm that he has retained, Benjamin Del Real is still being treated for his wounds. His lawyers say Del Real underwent surgery and is recovering. He's 25 years old, has been in the Army for 3 years. Del Real was near the White House May 23rd when he was seriously wounded during an exchange of gunfire. Happened when a man approached Secret Service officers at a security checkpoint near the White House and began shooting. The 21-year-old gunman was killed. One of the world's leading artificial intelligence companies is suspending two of its most advanced models.
2: Anthropic says it received the directive from the Trump administration, citing unspecific national security concerns facing their recently launched Mythos 5 and Fable 5, each with state-of-the-art AI capabilities. The administration asked Anthropic to block foreign nationals in and out of the U.S. To comply with the directive, Anthropic disabled both models for all users, but stands by the safeguards it has in place.
1: That's ABC's Christiane Cordero. President Trump has announced another nominee to the Justice Department, and again, he's following a controversial pattern.
3: President Trump is picking James McDonald to be U.S. Attorney for the Southern District of New York. Arguably, he would be the most prestigious U.S. attorney in the nation. And like other nominees before him, McDonald has been Trump's personal lawyer, representing him in a criminal case. But McDonald does have experience as a federal prosecutor, something other nominees did not have. McDonald would replace Jay Clayton, who is tapped to be the next director of national intelligence. Roger Stern, Fox News.
1: 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We'll check traffic and weather in 2 minutes.
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1: Traffic and weather. Back to Alan Etter in the traffic center.
9: On the Beltway in Maryland, outer loop before Georgia Avenue, the crash was reported to be on the left side. That's caused a backup that starts right around University Boulevard. Do be careful trying to get around this. 270 southbound after Montrose Road. The crash is all the way over now on the right shoulder. Just a quick delay to get through there now. On the Bay Ridge, the earlier crash in the eastbound direction on the eastbound span, all clear, out of the way. The backup is easing up as well. Getting word now of a crash or possibly a disabled vehicle in the district, eastbound New York Avenue, just before the Anacostia River and the Maryland line. So we should see some fire department vehicles responding there. Been telling you about the road closures all around downtown near the White House. Too many to count here. Just go to WTOP.com for the latest on that. And Metro Rail, still single tracking on the blue, orange, and silver lines because of an earlier incident at the Foggy Bottom Metro Station. Some people just know you could save money on car insurance by checking Allstate first. So what are you waiting for? Check Allstate first for a quote today. You're in good hands with Allstate. I'm Alan Etter with your next traffic report in 10 minutes.
1: 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No, this is WTOP meteorologist Mike Stiniford.
10: A severe thunderstorm watch in effect until 11 o'clock this evening. Over the next several hours, we'll watch bands of thunderstorms move through the area. These storms may produce damaging winds, large hail, heavy rainfall, even a risk of a tornado. Thunderstorms will end before midnight. Some of these storms may be severe, overnight clearing and becoming less muggy. Our lows low to mid-60s. Partly to mostly sunny skies, cooler and less muggy on Monday. Highs 80 to 85. Partly cloudy skies, pleasant on Tuesday. High 75 to 80. Risk of storms again on Wednesday. Mike Stiniford, WTOP News.
1: 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Here's Charlie Pallett.
11: This is a Bloomberg Money Minute. Hotel rooms are all starting to look alike, thanks in part to corporate ownership.
12: There's sort of a big six, and basically it accounts for over 60% of the world's hotels are basically owned by six corporations.
11: Brandon Presser wrote the story for Bloomberg News.
12: I think that we can think about, big corporations and, the pipelines where they all buy the same beds and the same nightstands from the same places.
11: And then there's the way we're actually using our hotel rooms.
12: Our trips have become a lot shorter over the last 100 years, and we don't dress up for different activities like we used to. We dress more casually now, so we use less storage space in a hotel as well. So all of these things are being taken out of hotels, like drawers and closets, and they're not being replaced with anything.
11: But there is one part of the hotel that owners are pouring money into, and that is the lobby, because people want to post on social media. From the Bloomberg Newsroom, I'm Charlie Peloton, WTOP.
1: 542, the price of gasoline has dropped about 10 cents a gallon over the last week.
13: The current national average is about $4 a gallon per gas buddy. This is a significant drop. Over the past month, the average price of a gallon of gas has fallen nearly 9%. These gas prices are still higher than before the war in the Middle East began. Experts say the falling prices are due to the negotiations between the U.S. and Iran. But an ongoing global oil shortage really threatens to spike those prices in the event of escalating tensions.
1: That is ABC's Melissa Adan reporting. In Virginia, a curfew is now in effect at City Center in Newport News. This follows a so-called teen takeover event last weekend, drew about 450 kids to the area. There were some arrests for curfew violations and other charges, including assault and disorderly conduct. Business owners complained about the gathering. Here's Robert Gregory, a local business manager.
14: Just creates a disturbance all the way around. I don't think anything's unsafe, but I do think like it's a lot of unnecessary, unorganized chaos.
1: Gregory says the takeovers have created concerns among his customers. The FDA is recalling an infant formula linked to a rare illness.
15: The FDA says babies in three states were hospitalized and treated for infant botulism. They have linked the illness to Nara Organics whole milk organic powdered infant formula sold at Nara.com and at Target stores. That's been recalled, and the FDA says it makes up less than 1% of all infant formula sold in the U.S., so there are no worries about shortages. Brian Clark, ABC News.
1: Coming up on WTOP, the Washington National Opera is suing the Kennedy Center. We'll have the details coming up, 5:43.
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1: 5:45. I'm Sarah Jacobs. The Washington National Opera is suing the Kennedy Center. WTOP's Sandy Kozel reports this lawsuit concerns donations the WNO says the Arts Center is withholding.
23: The Washington National Opera announced in January that it was moving performances away from the Kennedy Center, ending 15 years of producing operas there. Since leaving, the WNO said the center has refused to turn over donations meant for the opera company. Their lawsuit claims during the affiliation, the two always remain separate legal entities. The company says it has unsuccessfully tried behind the scenes to get the Kennedy Center to turn over $17 million in donations made by its loyal supporters. The Kennedy Center denies the allegations, saying the opera company accumulated a $72 million deficit to the center between 2011 and 2026. Sandy Kozel, WTOP News.
1: A Manassas man will spend the next decade behind bars for trafficking dangerous drugs.
24: William Christopher Calloway, 36, was sentenced Friday to a decade in state prison after being convicted on multiple counts tied to the distribution of crystal meth and fentanyl. In the summer of 2023, police watched Calloway pick up a package at a Loudoun County apartment complex. He then got into a car with 39-year-old Ann Lee. Deputies soon pulled the vehicle over, and after a drug dog sniffed around and alerted that drugs were on board, they uncovered 2 pounds of methamphetamine, 1,000 fentanyl-laced pills, and $16,000 in cash. Lee was separately sentenced in 2024 to 14 years in prison, a longer term driven by her prior criminal history. In a statement, Judge Randy Bellows says the sheer volume of drugs and the deadly threat posed by them warranted a sentence above the guidelines. Luke Luger, WTOP News.
25: Who said cowboys don't cry?
1: California-born singer, songwriter Oliver Tree reportedly died in a helicopter crash this morning. Rio de Janeiro's military fire department said two helicopters collided over the city's western zone, killing all six people aboard. Police said Tree's name was on the list of passengers given to aviation authorities, but they've not been able to identify the bodies of those killed. Tree was known for his signature bowl haircut and for tracks including Life Goes On, When I'm Down, and Cowboys Don't Cry. Oliver Tree was 32. Now to the top stories we're working on at WTOP. The entire WTOP listening area is under a severe thunderstorm watch until 11 o'clock tonight. The storms could produce gusty winds, lightning, heavy rain, and flash flooding. And tonight's UFC match on the White House lawn is a rain or shine event on this evening of President Trump's 80th birthday, although the Secret Service says there are contingencies for severe weather. Keep it here for full details on these stories in the minutes ahead. We are brought to you by Wolf Trap. Don't miss Melissa Etheridge and Winona Judd live at Wolf Trap, June 24th. 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Traffic and weather on WTOP. Back to Alan Etter in the traffic center.
9: On the Beltway in Maryland, outer loop before Georgia Avenue, the crash was along the left side. Looks like it's possibly out of the travel lanes now. The traffic getting better through there. Still a bit of a backup right around University Boulevard. Use caution getting through there. I-270 southbound after Montrose Road, the earlier crash has been moved to the right shoulder. Just a brief delay to get through there now. At the Bay Bridge, the earlier eastbound crash now completely cleared, and the backup continues to ease there. Downtown, still dealing with a number of road closures for the special events that have been going on all day at the White House and the surrounding area. For the latest, head to WTOP.com. And on Metro Rail, trains are now operating normally on the blue, orange, and silver lines after an incident at the Foggy Bottom station. Metro says residual delays can be expected. 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No appointment needed. I'm Alan Etter. We'll get your next traffic report to you in the next 10 minutes.
1: And now to WTOP meteorologist Mike Stiniford. Mike, it looks like some activity moving across that 81 corridor now.
10: Yeah, there's a severe thunderstorm to the north of Winchester heading up 81 toward the Hagerstown area, and that will continue to track to the northeast and eventually up into southern Pennsylvania. Watching some thunderstorms in our far southern suburbs, southern portions of Spotsylvania County right now, and that's pretty much it. A little bit of activity across northern portions of Fauquier County, but nothing terribly going on just yet. And it's going to be another hour or two before the storms move into the region, but 7, 8, 9 o'clock, I think we'll start to see some heavy thunderstorms. That's the reason why there's a severe thunderstorm watch for the entire region until 11 o'clock. Once the storms get going, storms may develop into severe storms, producing damaging winds, large hail, heavy rainfall, even a risk of a tornado. Storms will end before midnight. We'll get the cold front through here overnight. Skies will clear. It'll turn less muggy. Lows will be in the low to mid-60s. Tomorrow, sunny, less humid. We'll see highs 80 to 85. Tuesday, partly cloudy about highs from 75 to 80. So things are quiet right now, but do expect storms to move into the immediate metro area over the next couple of hours. Right now, Stafford checking in at 93 degrees. It's 91 in Culpeper. And Sarah, right now, we have a temperature of 93 at Reagan National.
1: 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Thank you, Mike. 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Coming up on WTOP, we will hear about some new developments in AI medical technology with digital expert Kim Commando. It's 551.
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1: 552. More than 200 years ago, the concept of even the stethoscope changed healthcare, allowing doctors to listen to your heartbeat and other concerns. Well, now AI can diagnose a number of medical conditions simply by the sound of your voice. Digital expert Kim Komando talks about the new developments with WTOP's Ralph Fox.
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1: And there is a new trend in life-saving mammogram screenings for breast cancer, and it's not a good one.
7: A new study looked at 20 years of CDC data for more than 2 million women. Overall, mammogram rates did not significantly change. But among women in their 40s, screening fell from about 70% to just under 60%. The largest declines seen in higher risk groups, including women without insurance, smokers, and those without a regular doctor. After a major screening guideline change in 2009, rates dropped even more in some groups, including white, Asian, and uninsured women. However, rates among Black women remain stable. Researchers say both access to care and changing screening decisions are contributing to these trends. With breast cancer on the rise in women under 50, experts call for regular screening that start at age 40 and a mammogram every 2 years until age 74. With this Medical Minute, I'm Olivia Rubin.
1: There's been another shark attack off Australia at Coogee Beach in Sydney. That's the fourth in recent weeks. The swimmer is hospitalized in critical condition. Agriculture Minister Tara Moriarty of New South Wales.
8: It's been a very devastating day, weekend, here at Coogee Beach with another shark attack. We've seen too many of them over the course of this summer, and my heart goes out to the young woman who is still in hospital and to her family. We wish her a speedy full recovery.
1: The other three recent shark attacks in Australia were deadly. All involved were people who were spearfishing. Sports on WTOP, powered by Maximus, moving people and technology forward. Here's Frank Hanrahan.
20: Good day again for the Nationals as they start to just pile up series victories, this time at home, beating up on Seattle 10-1. So that is a home series victory. They're just cruising along right now, two games over 500 for a team that many did not think would have this much success, if at all. Nats are two games over 500 after back-to-back blowout wins, as the Nats will get set for Kansas City on Monday night. How about James Wood cracking his 20th homer of the season today for the Nats? Baltimore loses to San Diego 5-2. Mystics fall in the WNBA at the New York Liberty 86-64. Mystics now 5-7 on the season. Will visit Connecticut on Wednesday. New York Knicks are NBA champions. First time since 1973 after beating San Antonio in five games. 94-90 last night in San Antonio. The Knicks flying back today. They'll have the parade Thursday, ticker tape parade in Manhattan. At the World Cup, we got a good one going on. It's just gone final. The Netherlands and Japan end in a 2-2 tie, as Japan scoring in the 89th minute to equalize. Earlier, Germany, no problem with Curacao, 7-1. United States, Australia, that'll be Group D play, Game 2, Friday at 3 o'clock. Australia was in action late last night, beating Turkey 2-0 in Vancouver. I'm Frank Hanrahan, WTOP Sports.
1: Thank you, Frank. Coming up on WTOP, President Donald Trump has posted that the deal with the Islamic Republic of Iran is now complete, and says the Strait of Hormuz, that vital shipping channel for oil and a lot of commodities, will open immediately. Traffic and weather in 60 seconds.
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1: 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Back to Alan Etter in the traffic center.
9: Our top traffic headlines right now. Sarah, outer loop of the Beltway before Georgia Avenue. The two-vehicle crash on the left side totally out of the roadway now. No delays through there. The crash, southbound 270 after Montrose Road. That's all on the right shoulder, causing no issues through that area right now. And in the district, westbound Southeast-Southwest Freeway, heavy and slow with volume to the Case Bridge. And 295 southbound with delays from Burroughs Avenue to East Capitol Street, and that's all volume. 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I'm Alan Etter. Your next traffic report in 10 minutes.
1: To WTOP meteorologist Mike Stiniford.
10: Severe thunderstorm watch until 11 o'clock. Scattered thunderstorms in the next several hours. Watch out for damaging winds, large hail, heavy rainfall, even a risk of a tornado. Storms will end by midnight. Overnight clearing, lows low to mid-60s. Partly to mostly sunny skies, cooler and less muggy on Monday. Highs 80 to 85. Mike Stiniford, WTOP News.
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1: Good evening. I'm Sarah Jacobs. Coming up, breaking news. President Donald Trump confirms a deal is reached with Iran and that he has authorized an end to the U.S. naval blockade of Iranian ports in the Strait of Hormuz. Before fighters take the stage in UFC Freedom 250 at the White House, the weather could pack a punch with some severe storms.
12: This is the most awesome thing I've ever seen down here.
13: UFC Freedom 250 takes over the Ellipse. I'm Jimmy Alexander.
1: It's 6 o'clock.
14: From ABC News, I'm Chuck Severson. A short-term deal to end the U.S. and Iranian blockades of the Strait of Hormuz and lower oil and gasoline prices is announced on social media by President Trump. The Pakistani prime minister says the same, says the agreement covers Lebanon and Iranian demand. It comes after Israeli air attacks in Beirut, which drew condemnation from the Iranians. ABC's Olivia Rubin.
15: President Trump heralding the deal as, quote, the exact opposite of former President Obama's deal with Iran that Trump ended in 2018.
16: It is doubtful that any agreement that arises is going to be significantly different.
15: The former president now weighing in on the Iran war in an exclusive interview with ABC's Robin Roberts.
16: The deal that we had in the first place and had worked for a long stretch of time before we, the United States, pulled out of it.
14: If the deal falls apart, that would mean more oil and gasoline shortages and higher prices, says Bob McNally of Rapidian Energy Group.
17: It would be really bad news for the American economy, the global economy, for our consumers, if we don't get a deal and Hormuz remains closed through the summer.
14: Gas Buddy reporting today that the average price for gasoline has dropped below $4 a gallon. This with hours remaining of President Trump's 80th birthday, about 90 minutes before the first ever UFC fight show at the White House, and before he heads off tonight to a G7 summit in France. Large demonstration near the site of the summit in nearby Geneva today. Switzerland says they are mobilizing 4,000 soldiers in the arena to ensure security during the three-day meeting alongside the European Union and France, as they have deployed about 8,000 police officers for the summit in Evian. 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
23: 6:02 on Sunday, June 14, 2026, 92 degrees in Alexandria, severe thunderstorm watch until 11.
1: Well, good afternoon to you. I'm Liz Anderson. The top local stories we are following this hour. Yes, we are watching for storms this evening. Bands of heavy rain are expected to move into the area. And we have WTOP meteorologist Mike Stiniford live, and he has the latest. Good afternoon, Mike.
10: And hi, Liz. Looks like we're seeing some heavy storms off to our south. One cell has popped up in southern portions of Spotsylvania County. And then there are big storms, in fact, severe thunderstorms in between Richmond and Lynchburg right now. Those are the storms that, if they hold together, that will track right up the I-95 corridor and affect downtown Washington, most likely between 7:30 and 9:30 this evening. Have one severe thunderstorm well to the north of Winchester, heading toward the Hagerstown area on I-81. And the rest of our region is fairly quiet right now. So the worst of weather will come in the next 90 to 1.5 to 3 hours. So quiet right now, but be aware that big storms are on the way for later on this evening. And I'll be back in just a couple of minutes with your complete forecast.
1: Thank you so much, Mike. And keep it right here on WTOP. We will bring you the latest throughout this event tonight. Now, speaking of events, UFC Freedom 250 is taking center stage on the south lawn of the White House tonight. And the fan fest leading up to it is expected to draw 75 to 85,000 people to the Ellipse. And here's WTOP's Jimmy Alexander with what you can expect when you get there.
12: This is the most awesome thing I've ever seen down here.
13: Scott Thomas is from Springfield.
12: I've eaten some food, getting some beer, taking pictures all around. There's meet and greets.
13: Plus, along with climbing into the Octagon or WWE ring, there's pop-up shops where Jorge from Laredo, Texas grabbed a replica UFC title belt for only
0: $1,500.
13: You heard right, $1,500. Suddenly, that $90 sleeveless jersey they're selling doesn't feel quite as bad. Now, I should point out the UFC does hand out free water. And while everyone doesn't love this event, Raymond Clark from Delaware, who says he's trained with these athletes, explains its appeal.
2: It's a very humbling sport. It's a balance of mind and body and soul.
13: Raymond says there's no better way to celebrate our nation's birthday because...
2: What speaks America than, you know, a good fight match?
13: From UFC Freedom 250 Fan Fest, Jimmy Alexander, WTOP News.
1: If you're heading into D.C. for UFC Freedom 250, expect big changes on the roads. There's a long list of closures and detours around the area, and you'll see emergency no parking signs posted on a lot of the streets. Some of the roads could also shut down off and on for traffic. If you ignore those signs, your car could be ticketed and towed. Find the full list of closures at WTOP.com. The Washington National Opera says it couldn't work out a money dispute with the Kennedy Center. Now WTOP's Sandy Kozel reports it's taking that fight to court.
23: The Washington National Opera, which decided in January to move out of the Kennedy Center, says it has tried to resolve an issue with $17 million in donations that it says are being withheld by the Arts Center. It says the funds represent years of gifts from loyal supporters who gave specifically to advance the WNO's mission, its performances, artists, and education. But the Kennedy Center argues that its longstanding agreement with the opera company created a significant financial strain on the institution. It denies the allegations and plans to countersue. Sandy Kozel, WTOP News.
1: In Alexandria, a major redevelopment project is moving forward at the site of the old power plant in Old Town North. City leaders have unanimously approved the first phase of the project, along with a $135 million financing package for infrastructure. Developers say the plan will transform the 19-acre site into a mixed-use neighborhood with housing, retail, parks, and waterfront access. The project is expected to include affordable housing and thousands of jobs, and construction is set to begin as early as next year. A lot of small businesses that work with the federal government have struggled to keep those contracts since the second Trump administration began. Now WTOP's Ian Crawford reports new Senate data shows more than 6,500 have left the federal market.
9: Jason Miller with our partners at Federal News Network says contractors who handle some of the nuts and bolts of federal work are being hit the hardest.
6: Everything from IT services to janitorial services to what they call the old butts in the seat, right? People who help you kind of staff up to help with communications or marketing stuff.
9: Miller tells us the report published by Massachusetts Senator Ed Markey, the ranking Democrat on the Senate Small Business and Entrepreneurship Committee, shows federal agencies spending $47 billion less on those businesses since President Trump returned to office.
6: When you look at the companies that really felt the burden, It is all this, what they call the socioeconomic categories, anything from small disadvantaged businesses to women-owned businesses to, again, veteran-owned and service-disabled veteran-owned businesses. They all saw decreases.
5: The Trump administration says much of the spending decrease has been to eliminate duplication of services. Ian Crawford, WTOP News.
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1: Traffic and weather on WTOP. Alan Etter in the traffic center.
9: All right, Liz, we're looking pretty good right now across the Beltway, around the Beltway, I should say. No delays through Maryland and Virginia across the Potomac River crossings. No incidents reported. In the district, just issues related to volume, outbound 395 and southbound 295. No issues reported in the 3rd Street Tunnel. All clear on Route 50, both ways over the Bay Bridge. Got the usual delays southbound 95 in Virginia, south of Lorton, lining up over the Purple Heart Bridge, and then another brief slowdown in Dale City past Dale Boulevard. And, of course, the road closures around the White House still in effect until tomorrow morning. And there's a disabled vehicle, looks like, in the northbound direction of Potomac Freeway. That's I-66 before K Street. And we just were notified that the Wilson Bridge, they're going to have multiple openings tomorrow morning, beginning at 1 a.m., that's for all the tall ships, apparently, that'll be leaving Alexandria. Selling your car? Watch for fake payments, unsafe meetups, endless haggling, or you could just sell to Fitzgerald to know exactly who you're dealing with. 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I'm Alan Etter with the next traffic report in 10 minutes.
1: 7 News First Alert meteorologist Mike Steniford.
10: There's a severe thunderstorm watch in effect until 11 o'clock this evening. Scattered thunderstorms are coming likely over the next several hours. Watch out for damaging winds, large hail, heavy rainfall, and even an isolated tornado. Storms will end before midnight, overnight clearing and becoming less muggy. Our lows will be in the low to mid-60s. Partly to mostly sunny skies, cooler and less muggy on Monday, highs 80 to 85. Beautiful day on Tuesday, partly cloudy and mild, high 75 to 80. Afternoon storms on Wednesday, highs in the 80s. Mike Steniford, WTOP News.
1: Right now it's 92 degrees at Reagan National Airport, 88 BWI Marshall Dulles, 87 degrees. 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
19: I learned a long time ago, if you depend on other people failing for you to succeed, you're not going to get very far.
18: Macy's chairman and CEO Tony Spring says department stores are going to stick around for a while, but they do have to read the consumer.
19: I never bought into the extinction of department stores. I think it's bad stores don't have a place in the retail ecosystem. Sometimes they can survive longer than they should. Great stores people love.
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18: And the strategy appears to be working. Investing in customer service and improving merchandise paid off at 200 Macy's stores, where comps rose 2.4%. 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
1: Coming up on WTOP, the rollout of ranked choice voting for DC's upcoming election and an explanation of how it works on the way in a couple of minutes. It's 6:12.
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1: It's 6:14. I'm Liz Anderson. Thanks for being with us. Election day in D.C. is Tuesday, and it's going to look very different this year. The city is rolling out ranked choice voting for the first time. WTOP's Nick Iannelli talked with former ANC Commissioner Lisa Rice, who led the effort to get ranked choice voting approved in D.C.
26: I do anticipate that we will have voters who will have a lot of questions. Our Grow Democracy DC Civic Education Fund has been out in the community educating voters, and then we walk them through a sample ballot.
27: If someone asks you, and I'm sure people have asked you, how does ranked choice voting work? Are you able to explain it in a few sentences? Or
26: I definitely am.
27: Or how do you explain it to people?
26: So what I say is you have up to 5 rankings. Rank your favorite candidate number 1, and then rank in your order of preference 2, 3, 4, 5. You can make one of those a write-in candidate. If you don't want to or can't think of 5 candidates you want to rank, don't worry about. You only have 2 or 3, then you're all set. You can do that. Don't feel forced to rank 5.
27: So if someone doesn't get to 50%, then the person with the least first choice votes gets eliminated. And those who voted for that person, their second choice, those votes get tallied for the second choice.
26: Then the votes are redistributed to whomever they put as their second, yes.
27: Yeah, that would definitely take some explaining.
26: Yeah, and if we're in a place where we can show it on a screen, we have it on a screen and we show round by round. When they see that movement from round to round and they see, oh, those votes get redistributed, I get it. So visualization, it really helps.
27: Okay, so we have 7 candidates for mayor, 5 candidates for DC Councilmember Ward 1, 9 candidates for the at-large race. With so many candidates, someone reaching 50% the first round, especially with the 9 candidates running, that seems unlikely. So how do you think this is going to be different this election night compared to previous election nights?
26: Well, I think it'll be different because people will be waiting. The Board of Elections has let us know that they are waiting until mail-in ballots come in. There are maybe 10, 20, 30,000 mail-in ballots that will not have been received by June 16th. When votes come in, the ranking takes place instantaneously. It's very quick. The long pole in the tent is the mail-in ballots.
27: Right, because they could trickle in.
26: I would assume that there will be quite a lot, because a lot of people are thinking, well, I postmark it June 16th. Well, you got to make sure it's postmarked June 16th, but it doesn't arrive June 16th. And some folks are going to wait till the very last minute. So there could be some significant impact with the addition of the mail-in ballots.
27: What are you looking for to see if this is a success? We're coming up on the election. What are you going to be looking at to see, okay, this was a success, or okay, we need to work on this for next time?
26: I think the very first thing we see is we will have people going into office that have the support of the majority of us. And that is a win, and that is what ranked choice voting is supposed to deliver. I think we also will keep an eye out for how the Board of Elections handles the communication of results. They've got lots of elections coming up. They've got November, and I suspect we'll have two or three special elections next year. So there will be time to refine that process.
0: That was Lisa Rice, a former ANC commissioner. Are you still trying to decide who to vote for in D.C.'s primary? Well, WTOP asked the candidates their thoughts on the most important issues facing D.C. You can read their responses at WTOP.com. You can find them right on our homepage in the election section. A quick look at the top stories we're working on at WTOP. Fans gathering at the Ellipse for tonight's UFC fight on the White House South Lawn. Icy weather could take center stage. The D.C. region under a severe thunderstorm watch until 11 p.m. You can keep it here for full details on these stories in the minutes ahead. It is 6:18. A look at the roads with Alan Etter in the traffic center.
9: All right, Liz, not a whole lot going on right now. Around the Beltway in both Maryland and Virginia, no delays to report. The Potomac River Bridge is all incident-free right now. In Montgomery County, there's a crash reported northbound 355 in Bethesda near Rosedale Avenue. That's affecting traffic both ways south of Jones Bridge Road. In the district, just the usual volume outbound on the 395, southbound DC 295. No problems in the 3rd Street Tunnel at the moment. Route 50 in Maryland, clear in both directions across the Bay Bridge. In Virginia, the typical slowdown, southbound 95, south of Lorton, lining up over the Purple Heart Bridge, with another brief delay in Dale City, just past Dale Boulevard. And keep in mind, road closures remain in effect around the White House until tomorrow morning for all the special events going on down there right now. Get 50% off lawn care this summer with the True Green's biggest sale of the year. 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See site for details. I'm Alan Etter with your next traffic report in 10 minutes.
0: Now to WTOP meteorologist Mike Steniford. And Mike, the weather can change at the drop of a dime. What's the latest now?
10: Yeah, so and the first warning coming out for the region, southeastern Stafford County, eastern Spotsylvania County, and the city of Fredericksburg, all under a severe thunderstorm warning until 7 o'clock this evening. Right now we're seeing a severe thunderstorm over Massaponax. That's about 9 miles south of Fredericksburg, moving northeast at 25 miles an hour. The center of the storm is right over I-95 right now. So watch out for the possibility of 60-mile-an-hour wind gust and quarter-size hail. Now, south of there, we're seeing a band of strong to occasionally severe thunderstorms stretching from Charlottesville to Richmond. These are tracking off to the northeast at around 30 miles an hour, and these would be the cells that are going to track right into the metro area over the next couple of hours. And they're on schedule probably to hit downtown D.C. between about 7:30 and 9:30 this evening. So that's the area we're going to watch very closely for you. To the far north, there is a severe thunderstorm north of Hagerstown, which is now moving into Pennsylvania. So for tonight, thunderstorms before midnight. These storms may produce damaging winds, large hail, and heavy rainfall. And there is a risk of tornadoes. Storms will end after midnight as a cold front comes through and overnight clearing and becoming less muggy. Our lows low to mid-60s. Partly to mostly sunny skies, cooler and less muggy tomorrow. Highs 80 to 85. Then a beautiful day on Tuesday. Partly cloudy skies and mild. Highs from 75 to 80. Right now, Frederick, Maryland, 88 degrees. It's 88 in Leesburg. And right now, Liz, we've got a temperature of 93 at Reagan National.
0: Thank you so much, Mike. 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Get cool shade at the touch of a button with Sonesta. Coming up on WTOP, political views these days are more nuanced than red versus blue. That's what a new study finds. More news on the way in seconds.
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0: 6:23, a new study is breaking political views outside of the standard red versus blue boxes. Pew Research Center surveyed over 10,000 Americans on roughly 30 political attitudes, and the results broke down potential voters into nine different groups. Only one group accounted for over 15% of U.S. adults. Washington Post polling director Scott Clement joined WTOP to tell us about that group.
3: The big one is this order and opportunity left, a group that combines, you know, somewhat liberal-leaning views on the views on the economy, views on the, you know, economic system, but you know, they tend to think there should be more border security. They're fine with policing aggressively. And they also are optimistic about their ability to get ahead. This is the biggest single group Pew identified, and about a quarter of them are lean Republicans. So they each party has a shot at some of these groups.
0: Faith First conservatives and the unconventional right were tied as the largest groups on the right. A Manassas man will spend the next decade in prison for drug trafficking. WTOP's Luke Lukert with the latest.
12: 36-year-old William Christopher Calloway was sentenced to 10 years in state prison Friday for several counts of trafficking methamphetinal. In the summer of 2023, police saw Calloway retrieve a package from a Loudoun County apartment complex and then get into a car with 39-year-old Ann Lee. Deputies stopped the car, and after a canine scan, they found 2 pounds of methamphetamine and 1,000 pills containing fentanyl. They also found 16 grand in cash. Lee was sentenced in 2024 to 14 years because of her criminal history. Judge Randy Bellows in a statement said the dangers these two drugs pose and the volume they possessed was so dangerous that it was necessary to sentence above the guidelines. Luke Luger, WTOP News.
13: 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There are a lot of variants, but the vehicle BMW let me try out was a plug-in hybrid. It gives you 483 horsepower from a V6. 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Handling is crisp. Technology is plentiful with newer voice commands, but the trunk is a bit tight. Seats are very supportive, but I found them a tad uncomfortable. But sitting in the driver's seat, you are surrounded by luxury. All-wheel drive's available. Pricing starts in the 60s and can go way up to over $100,000 for the high-end M version. The BMW 5 Series reminds us that luxury performance sedans can be a lot of fun. 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
0: 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Here is Frank Hanrahan.
14: Nationals keep it going with another victory. This time, impressive 10-1 over Seattle. So they take the last two and they win another series. James Wood hits another homer, his 20th of the season. The Nats are now 2 games over .500. Skipper Blake Butera is proud of his team, bouncing back from some tough L's recently.
15: I think really good teams do a great job of learning, but then also flushing before the next game, and these guys continue to do it. I mean, they're relentless. They play their tails off every single day. You just watch the way these guys are running around the field, flying around, and our pitchers coming in attacking hitters. And
14: the Nationals get to Kansas City tomorrow night back at Nats Park. Baltimore falls to San Diego 5-2. Mystics lose to the Liberty in New York 86-64. That's where the party is going to be Thursday in Manhattan. Knicks will celebrate their first NBA championship since 1973. Ticker tape parade in Manhattan on Thursday. Knicks beating the Spurs in 5 to win the title last night. World Cup Germany routes Curacao 7-1. Netherlands and Japan ending a 2-2 tie. Frank Hanrahan, WTOP Sports.
0: Thank you so much, Frank. And coming up after traffic and weather, fans are gathering for tonight's Ultimate Fighting Championship event at the White House. The weather could be a complication. We're going to hear from WTOP meteorologist Mike Steneford in minutes. It is 6:27.
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5: Our top traffic headlines right now, Liz, in Bethesda. Serious crash northbound 355 Wisconsin Avenue, south of Jones Bridge Road. They're apparently diverting traffic around this now at Battery Lane, Rosedale Avenue, that area. It appears Wisconsin Avenue is now closed between Battery Lane and Chelsea Lane, at least in the northbound direction, actually both ways. So between Battery Lane and Chelsea Lane, Wisconsin Avenue closed right now. And Anne Arundel County just dispatched for a crash I-97 southbound in the Millersville area after Benfield Road. Choose one of Wendy's new biggie deals for a pretty biggie deal. Got to be Wendy's. U.S. price and participation may vary. I'm Alan Etter with your next traffic report in 10 minutes.
4: And a severe thunderstorm warning remains in effect for part of our area until 7 p.m. We're going to get details from WTOP meteorologist Mike Steniford right now. 91 in College Park, 88 in Fairfax, 91 at the National Mall at 6:30.
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4: Good afternoon to you. I'm Liz Anderson. Andrew Mitchell is our producer. The top story we're following for you right now, severe weather expected to move through the area. It's already approaching. The latest from WTOP meteorologist Mike Steniford.
9: And good evening. We're watching a severe thunderstorm just to the south of Fredericksburg on I-95, moving to the northeast at 40 miles an hour. Watch out for 60-mile-an-hour wind gust and quarter-size hail. South of here, we're watching bands of strong to severe thunderstorms along I-64 from Charlottesville all the way to Richmond, and these storms will track into the metro area over the next 60 to 90 minutes. We'll keep a close eye on that. Other heavy thunderstorms now moving through northern portions of Washington County and Frederick County in northern Maryland up near the Pennsylvania line. Severe thunderstorm watch continues until 11 o'clock, and look for heavy storms to move into the immediate metro area over the next 90 minutes to 3 hours. We'll keep you updated. Mike Steniford, WTOP News.
4: Breaking news. President Trump has posted that the deal with the Islamic Republic of Iran is now complete and says the Strait of Hormuz will open immediately. Congratulations to all, he wrote on his social media site. He also wrote, I hereby fully authorize the toll-free opening of the Strait of Hormuz and simultaneously herewith authorized the immediate removal of the United States naval blockade. Trump's post came hours before a UFC event at the White House, marking his 80th birthday. And the fight card is set for tonight at the White House as the UFC Freedom 250 is set to take place on the South Lawn.
10: This big UFC fight is the first time a professional sporting event has ever been held on White House grounds. And President Trump says it's all to celebrate America's 250th anniversary, but it also happens to be Trump's 80th birthday.
4: That was ABC News senior White House correspondent Selena Wang. And of course, with the event, we're keeping an eye on the weather. We could see some severe storms move through. And the Secret Service says contingency plans are in place if the weather turns dicey, similar to what they've used during past 4th of July celebrations. Attendees should expect to be relocated to designated shelters or safe areas if conditions make that necessary. The Secret Service says they're working on with the D.C. government and other partners out of the city's emergency operations center and throughout the city. All attendees are encouraged to stay informed with the latest public safety, transportation, traffic, and weather updates at 250.dc.gov. It's 6:33. Election night in D.C. is Tuesday, and we've been telling you it will look

0: different this year. The city is rolling out ranked choice voting for the first time, which means many races could remain uncertain, possibly for days. WTOP's Acacia James has more.
1: People will be waiting. The Board of Elections has let us know that they are waiting until mail-in ballots come in.
2: Lisa Rice is a former ANC commissioner who led the effort to get ranked choice voting approved in D.C. Leading up to Election Day, she expects many voters to have questions about the process.
1: You have up to 5 rankings. Rank your favorite candidate number 1, and then rank in your order of preference 2, 3, 4, 5. You can make one of those a write-in candidate.
2: If no one gets more than 50% in the first round, additional rounds of counting are needed. But she adds,
1: I think the very first thing we see is we will have people going into office that have the support of the majority of us. And that is a win.
2: Acacia James, WTOP News.
0: Now to Geneva, where thousands of protesters are taking to the streets ahead of the G7 summit across the border in France. Demonstrators include environmental groups, feminists, pro-Palestinian activists, and others voicing opposition to the policies of major world leaders, including President Trump. The summit, which begins Monday in Evian, will focus on issues like the Middle East, Ukraine, and the global economy. President Trump is expected to attend. Heavy security is in place with thousands of police deployed and border restrictions tightened as leaders gather nearby. The man accused of killing a United Healthcare CEO is back in court Tuesday. Luigi Mangione is scheduled to appear for a status hearing.
3: Tuesday's hearing, it may give us the clearest picture yet of whether prosecutors and defense attorneys are on track for a September trial. Luigi Mangione, as we know, is accused of killing UnitedHealthcare CEO Brian Thompson, but he has pleaded not guilty to charges that include second-degree murder, stalking, and several firearm charges. This week's hearing could provide the first clues into a closed-door session earlier this month that Judge Gregory Caro previously said would focus on scheduling and jury selection.
0: That's News Nation's Mills Hayes. A plane taking people up for a skydive crashed in Missouri, killing all 12 on board. The Missouri State Highway Patrol says the crash happened near Butler Memorial Airport. Butler is about 65 miles south of Kansas City. Teams from the National Transportation Safety Board are at the site investigating what led to the crash. Coming up after traffic and weather, which Toyota model is the most wanted used car? And then a top AI company is pulling back its most advanced models. It's 6:36.
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0: 6:38. Traffic and weather on WTOP, Allen in the traffic center.
10: And around the Beltway in both Maryland and Virginia, things are running delay-free at the moment on both the inner and outer loops across the Legion and Wilson bridges. No issues now on any of the Potomac River crossings. They're supposed to have a fireworks display tonight after the UFC event, and that might affect at least the Memorial Bridge. We'll keep an eye on that for you. In Montgomery County, watch for a crash northbound on Route 355, Wisconsin Avenue in Bethesda, near Battery Lane, affecting traffic in both directions, south of Jones Bridge Road in the district. Outbound on 395, southbound 295, running a lot better right now. No problems in the 3rd Street Tunnel. The 9th Street Tunnel is fine. 12th Street Tunnel is closed because of the UFC event at the White House. Constitution is closed between 7th and 23rd Streets. Take a look at all the road closures at WTOB.com. And remember, road closures will remain in effect around the White House until tomorrow morning. In Virginia, expect the typical slowdown southbound 95 over the Purple Heart Bridge and another brief delay in Dale City just past Dale Boulevard. 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We'll get your next traffic report to you within the next 10 minutes.
0: 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Here's WTOP meteorologist Mike Steniford with the latest, including severe thunderstorm warning.
11: Yeah, new severe thunderstorm warning for southern Stafford County and King George County until 7 o'clock. Seeing a severe thunderstorm near Fort Walker. That's on the extreme southern edge of our listening area. Moving northeast at 50 miles an hour, 60 mile an hour wind gusts and quarter size hail. And north of there, we've got a severe thunderstorm just east of Fredericksburg right now, moving northeast at around 40 miles an hour. Here too, 60 mile an hour wind gusts and quarter size hail. Watching a band of strong to severe thunderstorms along I-64 from Charlottesville to Richmond. This will continue to track off to the northeast around 40 miles an hour and will continue to start to affect our southern suburbs. And eventually, these may affect the immediate metro area over the next 90 minutes to 3 hours. So we'll keep a close eye on the radar for you. Severe thunderstorm watch continues until 11 o'clock. Heavy thunderstorms till midnight. Watch out for the possibility of damaging winds, large hail, heavy rainfall, and even a risk of a tornado. After midnight, storms move out. Skies clear. It'll turn less muggy. Lows will be in the low to mid-60s. Look for nice weather Monday and Tuesday. Becoming warmer and more muggy by Wednesday with the risk of thunderstorms. And right now, Liz, a temperature of 93 at Reagan National.
0: Thank you so much, Mike. Money news on WTOP. Here's Courtney Donahoe.
12: 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Most cars lose value the moment they leave the dealer lot. However, the Toyota RAV4 Hybrid actually gains it, defying the law of used car economics.
13: You think RAV means roam anywhere vehicle?
14: 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Or rising altitude vehicle?
13: Or rare animal vehicle?
12: Used late model versions of the RAV4 Hybrid often list for more than their original sticker prices as people rush to buy hybrids on soaring gas prices. In some cases, they even cost more than a new 2026 model fresh from the Toyota factory. For the moment, there aren't enough new hybrid RAV4s to go around. Production slowed down last year as Toyota started making a new generation of the SUV. With fewer new RAV4s reaching showrooms, many would-be buyers have been stuck on waiting lists. And it's so popular that Toyota discontinued all non-hybrid versions of the RAV4 starting this model year. From the Bloomberg Newsroom, I'm Courtney Donahoe on WTOP.
0: Anthropic, one of the world's top AI companies, is pulling back its most advanced models, Mythos 3 and Fable 3. That comes after the Trump administration raised security concerns and asked the company to block access for foreign nationals. In response, Anthropic says it decided to block access more broadly.
15: This is considered one of the most sweeping directives targeting an American AI company. It follows an executive order the president signed earlier this month that asks tech companies to give the administration access to their AI models before releasing them to the public.
0: That's ABC's Christiane Cordero. Longtime Kentucky Senator Mitch McConnell is in the hospital. A spokesperson telling CNN the 84-year-old was admitted Sunday morning and is getting what they call excellent care, but they are not saying why or how he's doing. McConnell has dealt with a number of health issues in recent years, including a fall in 2023 that led to a concussion and broken ribs, along with a couple of instances where he suddenly froze during public events. He has been in the Senate since 1985 and served as majority leader for years, helping shape federal courts and national policy. And we've been talking about this, but we are not alone. Many communities up and down the East Coast could see rough weather today. Fox Weather's Haley Meyer.
16: Severe thunderstorms expected to break out along the East Coast from New York all the way down the I-95 corridor. More than 70 million Americans under that level 2 out of 5 risk, and another 30 million under the level 1. That 2 out of 5 is expansive. It extends from the capital of New York all the way down through Atlanta, Georgia. And so we've got a lot going on. World Cup matches, a lot of travel probably happening. It is a weekend. So that is going to be a bit of an issue. And it will come in two waves. We've got one round of thunderstorms, more discrete storms in the warm sector of this area of low pressure, this cold front. And then the cold front will be that final blow of damaging wind.
0: It could be another tough hit for some areas after severe storms knocked out power for tens of thousands of people across parts of the eastern U.S. last week. Coming up on WTOP, an outbreak across multiple states prompts the recall of a popular baby formula. More news on the way in seconds.
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0: 6:46. I'm Liz Anderson. Thanks so much for being with us. A popular baby formula is being recalled after a serious health concern. Now Organics has pulled its organic formula sold at Target and online after a multi-state outbreak of infant botulism. The CDC says 3 babies in California, Pennsylvania, and Washington got sick after drinking the formula and were hospitalized. Infant botulism is rare, but can cause breathing problems and other serious symptoms. Officials say there's no risk of a formula shortage, but parents are being urged to stop using the product immediately. Now to another recall, a Tennessee company recalling more than 900 cases of Alfredo sauce over possible salmonella contamination. The sauce made by Coffee Connection Company was sold in 41 states, including Maryland and Virginia. The FDA has labeled this a class 1 recall, its most serious level, meaning it could cause serious illness. The problem is linked to a dry milk powder ingredient that was already recalled by a supplier. The sauce comes in large sealed bags packed by the case. The sound of your voice can now be used to develop a medical diagnosis thanks to new developments in AI. Digital expert Kim Commando talks about the new technology with WTOP's Ralph Fox.
22: Canopy Health uses AI to measure what are known as vocal biomarkers. It only needs a few seconds of your voice to make an evaluation.
23: 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Now think about this. 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It's partnered with Jubilee TV. This is a caregiving app for aging parents. And so the AI quietly analyzes the voice during, say, a normal video family call, and then it will flag any cognitive or emotional changes before the symptoms becomes obvious.
22: You can get more details through Kim's newsletter at getkim.com. 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
0: To the top stories we're working on at WTOP, President Trump says a deal has been reached with Iran and he's authorized an end to the U.S. naval blockade in the Strait of Hormuz. Also, tonight's UFC fight will go on as planned at the White House South Lawn. However, the fight's main competition could be some severe weather that's expected before midnight. Thunderstorms that could turn severe. Keep it here for full details on these stories in the minutes ahead. 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
10: Here we go. Maryland and Virginia, no delays to speak of across the Legion of Wilson bridges all around the Beltway. Going to zoom in now on a crash in Montgomery County. Keep your eyes open. Northbound Route 355 Wisconsin Avenue in Bethesda near Battery Lane. That's causing some disruptions in both directions, mainly south of Jones Bridge Road. But it appears they have reopened now northbound Wisconsin Avenue from Battery Lane to Chelsea Lane. So some progress being made there. In the district, traffic is improving. Outbound 395, southbound DC 295 running a lot better right now. The 3rd Street Tunnel, 9th Street Tunnels both clear at the moment. However, the 12th Street Tunnel remains blocked, or the entrance to it remains blocked off of 395 due to the UFC event at the White House. The Constitution Avenue shut down between 7th and 23rd. Numerous road closures in that area. Go to WTOP.com for the full list. Those restrictions, by the way, stay in effect into tomorrow morning. We've been notified there's going to be several openings of the Wilson Bridge between 1 a.m. and 4 a.m. tomorrow morning. Several tall ships will be departing Alexandria at that time. In Virginia, it's the usual pattern. Southbound 95, some slowing over the Occoquan, then another brief delay through Dale City. And in the Thornburg area, southbound 95, getting first word of a crash well before 606 Mud Tavern Road. Don't know quite what's affected there, but we can see a delay in that area. 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I'm Alan Etter with the next traffic report in about 10 minutes.
0: Now to 7 News First Alert meteorologist Mike Steniford. And Mike, we're expecting some weather, some severe weather. What's the latest?
11: Right now, watching severe thunderstorms over our far southern suburbs. A severe thunderstorm stretching from Fredericksburg to Dahlgren, moving to the northeast at 50 miles an hour. This cell has 60-mile-an-hour wind gusts and quarter-size hail. If it holds together across the Potomac, it's going to eventually affect Charles County, St. Mary's County, and possibly Calvert County over the next hour. So we'll keep a close eye on that. Other storms now approaching Orange and Spotsylvania counties in our southern suburbs. We'll keep a close eye on these in case we get warnings from them. And we'll keep a close eye on storms coming our way from the northwest as a cold front comes our way. So a severe thunderstorm watch continues until 11 o'clock this evening. Thunderstorms are becoming more widespread over the next couple of hours. They'll be right over the metro area between about 7:30 and 9:30 tonight. Any storms that do develop may produce damaging winds, large hail, large, very heavy rainfall, and also a risk of tornadoes, too. Storms will end by around midnight as the cold front comes through. Overnight clearing and cooler, lows will be in the 60s. Partly to mostly sunny tomorrow, less humid, 80 to 85. Then a beautiful day on Tuesday, partly cloudy and cooler, with highs only 75 to 80. And right now, Liz, we've got a temperature of 93 at Reagan National.
0: Thank you so much, Mike. 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
0: Coming up on WTOP, an economy car. 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More news on the way in about 60 seconds.
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0: 6:53. It's feast or famine in our test drives lately. WTOP's John Aaron has gone from a $100,000 mega SUV to an economy car, but you may actually like it.
11: Okay, so after Nissan handed me one of its priciest offerings, a $100,000 QX80 Sport from its luxury brand Infiniti, I was loaned the company's least expensive U.S. model for 2026, the simple Nissan Sentra. The price, a breezy $29,685 after shipping for this higher-end version. This one is the Sentra SL, and it stands out because of its surprisingly posh interior. Web editor Jose Umana compared it to his Camry.
3: Okay, these seats are a little more lush than mine.
11: Really?
3: I think so, yeah. They feel a little lush. I like the lights and the interior, to be honest with you.
11: This SL trim does feature snazzy, quilted gray synthetic leather seats set off further by ambient lighting strips.
3: For a Nissan to have this and it's under 30K, it's not bad. It's really good interior.
11: You even get a heated steering wheel. And the back seat offered plenty of space to my kids. Now, while climate functions were thankfully kept off the touchscreen, this did feature a touch-sensitive climate control panel that was a little harder to use than the physical buttons I crave. This one is not fast, but it's just fine for getting around town, and handling is nimble. Dark alloy wheels help add some visual interest against the imperial bronze paint. Overall, this Sentra SL adds some much-needed style to a category usually associated with frumpiness. John Aaron, WTOP News.
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21: 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Beltsville to Burke.
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0: 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It's Frank Hanrahan.
5: Nationals feeling good about themselves. Another victory, another series win as they trounce Seattle 10-1 at Nats Park, as the Nats are now two games over 500 as they get those two straight victories over the Mariners. Miles Michaelis was the winning pitcher for the Nats.
6: Maturity beyond a lot of their years. You know, there's a lot of young guys in here, but their ability to bounce back and have a short memory is something that it can take players a long time to develop that, and to see that in these guys is special.
5: Yeah, Nats are bouncing back. Remember, they had that really tough loss in San Francisco, but that did not bother them as they came home and get that series victory over Seattle. O's lose to San Diego 5-2 in Baltimore. WNBA. Mystics fall at the Liberty, 86-64. Mystics drop two games under 500, 5-7. Visit Connecticut on Wednesday. New York Knicks are home. NBA champs, first time since 73. Did you see the parties last night in New York, Liz? Place was rocking. Unbelievable. I mean, folks doing chin-ups on streetlights.
0: Yes, I saw that one. Yeah, the city never sleeps. Yeah. Really did not sleep.
5: You did not sleep. They're still going strong in New York. World Cup, Germany routes Curacao 7-1. Netherlands and Japan end in a 2-2 draw. Frank Hanrahan, WTOP Sports.
0: Thank you so much, Frank. And coming up on WTOP, President Trump says a deal has been reached with Iran. He's also authorized an end to the U.S. naval blockade in the Strait of Hormuz. Also, UFC Freedom 250 taking center stage on the south lawn of the White House tonight. But we'll see if the weather tries to steal the shine. Traffic and weather on the way in second.
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0: Traffic and weather on WTOP. Let's see how the roads are looking with Alan Etter in the traffic center.
10: Our top traffic headlines at the moment, Liz, in Bethesda. Serious crash investigation now ongoing. Northbound 355 Wisconsin Avenue, south of Jones Bridge Road. Wisconsin Avenue closed between between Battery Lane and Chelsea Lane. Still that ongoing investigation. In Virginia, southbound 95 before Franconia Road, the disabled vehicle blocking at least one right lane. And farther south in Virginia, southbound 95 in the Thornburg area, the crash reported just before Mud Tavern Road. The WTOP Traffic Center is presented by Window Nation. Right now, buy 4 windows, get 4 free. 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I'm Alan Etter with your next traffic report in 10 minutes.
0: WTOP meteorologist Mike Stenifert.
11: Severe thunderstorm watch until 11 o'clock. Scattered thunderstorms for the next several hours. Watch out for damaging winds, large hail, heavy rainfall, even a risk of a tornado. Storms will end by midnight. Overnight clearing, lows low to mid-60s. Partly to mostly sunny skies, cooler and less muggy on Monday. Highs 80 to 85. Mike Stenifert, WTOP News.
0: 87 degrees in Manassas right now. 90 degrees at Metro Center. 86 degrees in Frederick at 6:59.
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0: Good evening. I'm Liz Anderson. Coming up, the WTOP listening area is under a severe thunderstorm watch until 11 p.m., and we're going to check in with WTOP meteorologist Mike Stenifert in about 2 minutes. Also breaking news, President Trump says a deal has been reached with Iran, and he's ordered an end to the U.S. naval blockade in the Strait of Hormuz.
9: It's one of those things you won't see again. Can't miss it.
13: She came from England for UFC Freedom 250. I'm Jimmy Alexander.
0: 7 o'clock.
14: From ABC News, I'm Chuck Sievertson. President Trump and the Prime Minister of Pakistan announce a short-term deal to restore the flow of oil through the Strait of Hormuz. The Pakistani official says the agreement covers Lebanon and Iranian demand. It comes after Israeli air attacks on Beirut today drew condemnation from the Iranians. The announcements leave a lot of questions. ABC News White House correspondent Karen Travers.
24: President Trump in a social media post says a deal between the U.S. and Iran is now, quote, complete. He says the U.S. Navy blockade of Iranian ports will now be lifted and claims he's authorizing the, quote, toll-free opening of the Strait of Hormuz, the waterway that's been blocked by Iran for months. There's no mention in the president's post about what was agreed to in terms of Iran's highly enriched uranium. This memo of understanding was aimed at reopening the strait to shipping traffic and then starting a period of further negotiations on Iran's nuclear program, an issue that has complicated recent talks between the U.S. and Iran. Karen Travers, ABC News, Geneva, Switzerland.
14: Geneva is where President Trump will travel tonight to a G7 summit in Evian, France. He made the announcement about a half hour before futures markets for oil and stocks began trading. U.S. and global oil are trading lower. Stock futures are higher, with Dow futures up more than 300 points. Gas Buddy reporting today that the average price for gasoline has dropped below $4 a gallon. After the Israeli air attacks in Lebanon today, Avner Vilan, a former senior officer in Israeli military intelligence, speaking about Israeli Prime Minister Benjamin Netanyahu.
25: I don't think this is necessarily Bibi trying to sabotage the deal. However, we know what he thinks about the deal, and I'm sure this actually crossed his mind when he ordered that strike in Beirut.
14: A large demonstration near the site of the summit in nearby Geneva today. Switzerland and France say they are mobilizing thousands of troops to ensure security during the 3 days of meetings. Listening to ABC News.
26: It's 7:02 on Sunday, June 14th, 2026. 88 degrees. We are staying alert for severe weather this evening. Good evening. I'm Sarah Jacobs. Our top local story this hour. Once again, we are under the threat of severe weather across our listening area this evening. That's what, like the third time this week? A severe thunderstorm watch now in effect until 11. WTOP meteorologist Mike Stinnifer joins us live. Mike, what are you watching now?
11: New severe thunderstorm warning until 7:30 for Charles County in southern Maryland. A severe thunderstorm has just crossed the river here, heading toward La Plata, Waldorf, Charlotte Hall, and Hughesville, moving to the northeast around 40 miles an hour. 60-mile-an-hour wind gusts will be the main threat here, along with some very heavy rainfall. Still tracking other thunderstorms off to our southwest, especially from just moving into the orange area, Orange County, in our southern listening area, all the way down to around the Richmond area. This activity moving to the northeast between 40 and 50 miles an hour, and some of these storms may start to affect the immediate metro area over the next 60 to 90 minutes. Severe thunderstorm watch continues for the entire region until 11 o'clock this evening, and I'll be back in just a couple of minutes with your complete forecast.
26: All right. Thank you, Mike. And, of course, tonight is the night for the big UFC Freedom 250 fight card on the south lawn of the White House. The fights begin at 8 p.m., Secret Service says they have contingency plans and relocation shelters ready if needed, if the weather calls for it. WTOP's Jimmy Alexander joins us live from the Ellipse. Jimmy, tell us what you're seeing.
12: Well, I got to tell you, nobody hopes that's true more than me, Sarah, because right now I'm on the Ellipse right by the White House. Logan Paul, the social media influencer, is on stage right now doing a show. And I, you know, I've lived in the area for a very long time. I've been to the Ellipse more times than I count. And when you look around, it doesn't even seem like you're in Washington, D.C. until you see the Washington Monument in the background. I mean, we have tons of, there's three different octagons here on the Ellipse where you go in and take pictures. There's a WWE wrestling ring. And I've never seen this. They're selling beer and booze here on the Ellipse. But, you know, Sarah, this is not the first time they've had a sporting event on the White House lawn. Now, of course, Teddy Roosevelt back in the day had boxing fights himself in the White House. And then in 1980, Peggy Fleming ice skated on a special rink for Jimmy Carter, did a routine there. And if you remember, George W. Bush hosted T-ball games on the same spot the Octagon sits tonight on what is President Trump's 80th birthday. And they accept between 75 and 85,000 people. And when you look around, it is like big smiles, and there are people from all around the world. I've talked to people from England, from Ireland, from the Eastern European country, Georgia. And they're all here for one thing. They believe this is the only time, the one time that they'll be able to witness an event like this on the lawn of the White House. So, Sarah, right now I'm going to go get in line because the lines for food are very long. And my fingers are crossed that the weather stays good.
26: All right, Jimmy, thanks. We'll check back in with you in a little bit. Our drivers are having an ultimate fight of their own, trying to get around downtown D.C. because of the fight card. Heavy security going along with it. The streets surrounding the White House are shut down, parking severely restricted. Some of those closures and restrictions will be in place until tomorrow evening. You can see the full list of closures online at WTOP.com and stay with WTOP for traffic updates every 10 minutes. 7:06. Student journalists from all 25 high schools in Montgomery County have signed an open letter. They say a March memo sent by district leadership violates press freedom laws. More from WTOP's Grace Newton.
15: In the letter addressed to MCPS leadership, student journalists say the memo sent by the chief of schools requires an administrator to review all student publications before distribution. Administrators would be required to censor outright, quote, embarrassing moments, ridicule against individuals or groups, and sarcasm that can be interpreted as bullying, according to the student's complaint. They say the memo's vague language could violate legal protections given to student journalists in the state of Maryland. In a response, MCPS leadership says nothing in the memo interferes with student journalist protections. Students are asking school leaders to withdraw the memo and return to a board-approved policy that had previously been in place. Grace Newton, WTOP News.
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26: 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Traffic and weather on WTOP. Alan Etter in the WTOP Traffic Center.
10: Okay, Sarah, we've got a new crash now out of loop of the Beltway in Maryland past Georgia Avenue, blocking the left side of the roadway. Two lanes blocked on the left side. Two lanes are getting by on the right side. Delays are growing. Again, that's outer loop of the Beltway after Georgia Avenue before Seminary Road. In Montgomery County, serious crash northbound Route 355 Wisconsin Avenue in Bethesda near Battery Lane. Still causing disruptions in both directions south of Jones Bridge Road. Wisconsin Avenue is still blocked after Battery Lane up to Chelsea Lane. In the district, traffic is improving. Outbound 395, southbound DC 295 running much better. The 3rd Street and 9th Street tunnels are both clear as well. In Virginia, southbound 95, the disabled vehicle blocking a right lane after the Beltway around Franconia Road. And then down in the Thornburg area, southbound 95 before Mud Tavern Road, the crash blocking the left side of the roadway. Two lanes are getting by on the right side. We've been notified there's going to be several openings of the Wilson Bridge between 1 a.m. and 4 a.m. tomorrow morning. There are several tall ships that are going to be departing the area to get on to their next destination. 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I'm Alan Etter. We'll get you next traffic report to you in the next 10 minutes.
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11: And we're watching a severe thunderstorm in Charles County, where a severe thunderstorm warning continues until 7:30. Right now, a severe thunderstorm with winds at 60 miles an hour approaching Port Tobacco Village and La Plata, moving to the northeast at 40 miles an hour. Areas like Bensville, Waldorf, St. Charles, Bryantown, Hughesville, and Charlotte Hall all in the path of this severe thunderstorm. Other storms are now moving into the southwestern portion of our listening area to the south of Culpeper. We'll keep an eye on these storms in case they go severe. And we're watching other thunderstorms to the west of Front Royal right now. A severe thunderstorm watch continues until 11 o'clock this evening. Widely scattered thunderstorms for the next several hours. And we may get a brief break, but then we may see another line of storms move in with a cold front that's now just pushing into West Virginia right now. So risk for severe weather will stay with us till about midnight. Overnight skies will clear behind the front. Lows will be in the low to mid-60s. Much better tomorrow. Partly cloudy to mostly sunny, cooler and less muggy. Highs 80 to 85. And partly cloudy skies and mild on Tuesday. Highs from 75 to 80. And right now we've got a temperature of 89 at Reagan National.
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2: 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A quiet turnaround is happening in corporate America just in time for Pride Month.
17: This year, Target is trimming back Pride items in stores.
2: You may remember the backlash over Target's LGBTQ-themed collection a few years back. Now companies are spending more on Pride-themed causes with a little less publicity.
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18: You're seeing more named sponsors for NYC Pride, which last year they were all kind of, as the organizers called them, silent partners.
2: But this year, Target, MasterCard, and Sky Vodka are putting their names and dollars back behind the parade. American Eagle and Levi Strauss are boosting their gay rights support as well. But Green says companies are still cautious about bringing their merchandise out.
18: It's online, so the e-commerce is there, but they're more tactical about where and community aware about where you might go and see a big display versus a small display.
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26: Coming up, Steven Spielberg is out with his first big alien movie since War of the Worlds 20 years ago. We'll get a review of Disclosure just ahead. 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
26: 7:15, I'm Sarah Jacobs. Topping the movie box office this weekend, Steven Spielberg's Disclosure Day.
23: This is a story about us. All of us.
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23: Up against the most extraordinary event in human history.
27: What's happening to me? I'm frightened out of my wits.
26: This is Spielberg's first major alien film since War of the Worlds 20 years ago. Hollywood in Toto podcast host Christian Toto joined WTOP's Nick Iannelli to talk about it.
28: If you think Spielberg and aliens and action and adventure and the summer movie season, this is it. This is exactly what you want. All the chess pieces have been arranged on the board. What could you want better than this? But the execution is the real problem here. The story itself is interesting on paper. They've got proof of an alien invasion. They want to get the message out. There are these mysterious forces led by Colin Firth. They don't want that to happen. Can we handle that kind of a truth in the society today? Meanwhile, there's lots of strife going on across the world. So many different interesting, juicy elements. You got a great cast, including Emily Blunt as well. What could go wrong? Well, things do go wrong. First of all, the aliens, there's zero mystery around them. That's frustrating. I mean, Close Encounters, there was such a buildup to the reveal. That was amazing. Nothing like that here. A lot of the chase sequences become repetitive. The story itself, the more you think about it, the less it really makes sense. There is one spectacular action scene, almost worth the price of admission, but it just doesn't hold together. And by the end, you know, Spielberg has a bit of a sappy side at time, a bit of a sentimental side to him that comes up now and then. It's not his greatest strength, and I think that really hurts too.
0: Okay, so there has been so much talk in pop culture, in the news, from the federal government, members of Congress, even President Trump. So much talk about, is there such a thing as non-human intelligence? What are UFOs? What are Air Force pilots seeing out there? Does this match up with what's happening in pop culture right now? All of this conversation about UFOs, now called UAP, or is this a movie that is just separated from that and stands on its own?
28: No, I think it really does, on the surface, match up with everything you just said. And I think when you release a movie where it matches the zeitgeist, it's pretty magical and pretty rare. I think Spielberg has that in his corner. But the problem is that the film doesn't have the depth. You don't get the great conversations. Why must we hide this information? What could happen if it is revealed? What are the cultural ramifications? This should be something that you not just have the action and the thrills and the adventure, but also deeper conversation about what this means. There's a bit of faith talk here as well. What does it mean to people of faith if this revelation is true? Again, interesting on the surface, but there's nothing beyond the surface. It's all very facile. And listen, Spielberg is not our most intellectual storyteller, but he's a great one. And he just doesn't bring what needs to be done to the story, to the presentation.
0: And we're talking about his past experience making films about aliens, that War of the Worlds movie with Tom Cruise. That was a blockbuster. I remember in the theaters, it had that big noise from the alien machines that just rocked your seats when you were watching it in the theaters. That was a really great experience to watch a movie like that in the theaters. Does this have that kind of impact as well? Like, if you go to the theater and you watch this, are you going to have those moments where you look up and you go, oh, this is what a movie experience is supposed to be about?
28: There's one sequence involving a train where it fits that category. But in Spielberg's defense, it's not the same kind of movie. That was like a roller coaster and a heck of a one as well. This one is different. It's a little bit more pensive. It's a little bit more looking at the culture at large. So I think they're trying to do different things. So I don't want to dismiss the movie for that reason. These are very different kinds of movies. I just think based on what it's trying to do, it doesn't get there.
26: That is Christian Toto of the Hollywood in Toto podcast. A quick look at the top stories we're working on at WTOP. President Trump posted on social media tonight an agreement's been reached between the U.S. and Iran and that he's ending the U.S. naval blockade in the Strait of Hormuz. The president's announcement came about 2 hours before a UFC event at the White House tonight for his 80th birthday, getting underway now at 8 o'clock. Keep it here for full details in the minutes ahead. 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Traffic and weather on WTOP. Let's go back to Alan Etter in the traffic center.
10: Sarah, outer loop of the Beltway in Maryland, just past Georgia Avenue, a crash taking up the right side of the roadway. Delays building quickly. This is between Georgia Avenue and Seminary Road. One lane is blocked now on the right side. The slowdown starts at 193 University Boulevard. In Montgomery County, serious a crash investigation continuing northbound 355 in Bethesda near Battery Lane. Wisconsin Avenue blocked just beyond Battery Lane. Traffic impact in both directions south of Jones Bridge Road. In Virginia, southbound 95 just after the Beltway near Franconia Road. That disabled vehicle that was blocking the right lane now totally out of the roadway. No delays through there now. Farther south in the Thornburg area, southbound 95 before Mud Tavern Road, the crash taking up the left side of the roadway there. Both lanes are getting by on the right side. Otherwise, in Virginia, it's the usual pace. Southbound 95, some slowing over the Occoquan River. 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I'm Alan Etter. More traffic news in about 10 minutes.
26: And now to WTOP meteorologist Mike Stiniford. What are you seeing on the radar now?
11: Southern Maryland's where all the action is right now. Brand new warning for St. Mary's County in southeastern Charles County until 8 o'clock this evening. Seeing a band of severe thunderstorms approaching the Charlotte Hall area, also right around Cobb Island and Leonardtown, moving off to the northeast, moving to the east at 40 miles an hour, 60 mile an hour wind gusts, the main threat. North of there, we've got a severe thunderstorm going right through Charles County right now, and it's showing 60 mile an hour wind gusts, and also there's some large hail starting to show up on radar too. This cell right around the Pomfret area, just to the north of La Plata, is heading toward Bensville, Waldorf, St. Charles, Bryantown, and Hughesville as it moves off to the northeast at around 40 miles an hour. So we'll watch that area closely. There's a boundary that's forming along the I-95 corridor to the south of the Beltway. It's associated with a bay breeze. And sometimes these boundaries can lead to explosive development of thunderstorms. So we'll keep a close eye on this area, because if this develops, this will track up right up I-95 and eventually affect the district in downtown D.C. where so many people are gathered right now. So that's an area we're going to watch closely. Severe thunderstorm watch continues until 11 o'clock this evening. Thunderstorms are becoming more widespread over the next couple of hours. Watch out for damaging winds, large hail, and also a risk of tornadoes. Later tonight, storms end after the front comes through. Overnight, cooler and less muggy. Lows low to mid-60s. Partly to mostly sunny skies. Cooler and less humid on Monday. Highs from 80 to 85. And right now, Sarah, got a temperature of 89 at Reagan National.
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14: All right, Du Bois' summer could be the Nationals, as their story continues to be one that is very impressive, not given much chance at the start of the year to make any noise. They are certainly doing that. James Wood is making some noise, the only product, his 20th homer of the season. Keibert Ruiz, a solo homer as well. Nats scored 5 runs in the 4th inning as the Nats cruise by Seattle 10-1. Nats giver Blake Butera.
15: Yeah, our lineup 1-9 today, I thought, did a really good job of contributing, especially in that 4th inning, but the entire game. Just kept passing the bat back to the next guy, and the base running was really good. We put a ton of pressure on them defensively, and it was a lot of fun to be a part of.
14: Passing the bat back and forth as they get those 10 runs. Nats with 37-35 get Kansas City tomorrow night at Nats Park. Baltimore falls 5 games under 500, lose to San Diego 5-2. Mystics lose at New York. The Liberty takes care of D.C. 86-64. Mystics now 5-7 on the season. Visit Connecticut Wednesday night. New York Knicks are back in the Big Apple, NBA champs, first time since 1973, beating San Antonio in 5 games. New York will have its ticker tape parade Thursday in Manhattan at the World Cup. Good one between the Netherlands and Japan, as the Netherlands allow Japan to equalize late 2-2. Germany routes Curacao 7-1. Right now we have Ivory Coast and Ecuador 0-0 in the 23rd minute. Team USA, Australia, that'll be Friday in Group D play from Seattle. Frank Hanrahan, WTOP Sports.
26: Thank you, Frank. Coming up after traffic and weather, we are now just minutes away from the start of the USC event at the White House. And we have WTOP's Jimmy Alexander live on the Ellipse. We also will get, speaking of traffic and weather, we will get a live update on the weather conditions now with watches and warnings across the DMV with Mike Stiniford live just ahead. It's 9:27.
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1: 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Traffic and weather. Back to Alan Etter in the traffic center.
2: Our top traffic headlines at the moment. Outer loop of the Beltway. Some progress being made dealing with that crash. Now blocking one right lane and the shoulder. Three left lanes. This is after Georgia Avenue before Seminary Road in Bethesda. The serious crash investigation ongoing. Northbound 355 Wisconsin Avenue at Battery Lane. Still in Maryland. 95 southbound after 195 in Avalon. Before the Harbor Tunnel Thruway, blocking left two lanes there coming out of Baltimore. Two right lanes get by there in Virginia. Southbound 95 in the Thornburg area, still on that crash before Mud Tavern Road. The large response blocking the left side of the roadway there. For victims of drunk and drug driving, your grief is unique, but you're not alone. 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I'm Alan Etter with more traffic news coming up in 10 minutes.
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3: And we've got a new severe thunderstorm warning for South Central Anne Arundel County, northwestern portions of Calvert County, southern Prince George's County, and northeastern Charles County, all under a severe thunderstorm warning until 8 o'clock this evening. Looking at Doppler radar right now, we're seeing a severe thunderstorm over Waldorf and St. Charles, stretching to Bryantown around the Hughesville area, moving off to the northeast at around 40 miles an hour. This storm will produce 60-mile-an-hour wind gust and quarter-size hail. Brandywine, Rosaryville, Clinton, and Upper Marlboro all in the path of this storm as it moves off to the northeast around 40 miles an hour. South of there, another severe thunderstorm stretches from Charlotte Hall to just west of California and Lexington Park, moving out of the east around 40 miles an hour. Threat here, 60-mile-an-hour wind gusts. Also, there's a risk of some hail, too. More storms will pop up right over the immediate metro area over the next hour or two as a little boundary moves across the region. So a severe thunderstorm watch continues until 11 o'clock this evening. And I'll be back in just a couple of minutes with your complete forecast.
1: All right. Thank you, Mike. It is 86 in Gaithersburg, 87 in Arlington, and 87 in Lanham. 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
1: Good evening. I'm Sarah Jacobs. And Andrew Mitchell is our producer. Ooh, we have a new fellow on the desk tonight. I wasn't ready for that. Andrew, sorry about that. We do have some severe weather moving through the area, and we have some severe thunderstorm watches and warnings. But I'm looking at the radar, and it appears that it's avoiding the immediate D.C. metro. We have yet to see if the weather then will affect the big UFC event tonight at the White House. Scheduled to start around 8 o'clock. As you can hear, WTOP's Jimmy Alexander is on the scene. Got a live update. Jimmy, looks like the rain's holding off for now. What are you seeing out there?
6: Well, let's hope. The sky's a little dark over by the Washington Monument coming that way. But it's still nice. I mean, it was brutally hot earlier as it was yesterday, but it seemed to be cooled off. There's a nice little breeze going by. And right now, we have members of the military who are having exhibition MMA fights, I guess you'd call it, up in the octagon right now, and one of them here. And here on the Ellipse, I mean, they expect between 75 and 85,000 people to come to what they're calling the Big Fan Fest. And it's so much fun. I mean, for the opportunity, these fans who love UFC to be able to walk into the octagon, take pictures and videos with their friends, go to the WWE ring that they have here, and they have pop-up shops. And I should point out, as I just mentioned, brutally hot, but the UFC is handing out free water all around, and they're reminding people to make sure they get fluids and not get dehydrated out here. Now, I should point out that the main event tonight, we have Ilya Topuria, and this guy has never been beat, and he's taking on Justin Gaethje. for the unification of the lightweight championship. Now, while Gaethje, he's from Arizona, he wrestled in college, and his grandfather boxed in the U.S. Army, which I would imagine for Gaethje is pretty special, because today is the birthday

0: of the U.S. Army. So when you look around here, you see a lot of people dressed in American flag outfits. Right now, there's a guy who's dressed up like in a blue long coat, like it's the Revolutionary War. A lot of people wearing the American flag as a cape. And a lot of UFC Freedom 250 shirts. And as I mentioned before, Sarah, right now I can go. If you'd like me to do this, I can go get you a T-shirt. It's a half tank top type jersey for only $90. And a UFC title belt, a replica, only $1,500. So if you want me to get a couple, let me know now.
1: Yes, absolutely. Put me down for at least one belt. Two if you can get them. Jimmy, thanks so much.
0: Okay.
1: Now, even though the UFC president, Dana White, says this is a rain or shine event, the Secret Service wants everyone to know it does have contingency plans in place for any potential weather impacts tonight. And depending on weather conditions, the agency says this could include the relocation of attendees to designated shelters or to sanctuary areas. The Secret Service is urging those attending the event at the White House to stay informed by visiting 250.gov.dc for the latest updates on public safety, transportation, weather, and any event-related impacts. We do have breaking news tonight. President Trump claiming there is a deal between the U.S. and Iran. He made that announcement just before the UFC fight on the White House lawn and before he's set to depart for a world leader summit in France. ABC News White House correspondent Karen Travers is in Geneva, Switzerland to cover that summit. She has the latest.
2: President Trump in a social media post says a deal between the U.S. and Iran is now, quote, complete. He says the U.S. Navy blockade of Iranian ports will now be lifted and claims he's authorizing the, quote, toll-free opening of the Strait of Hormuz, the waterway that's been blocked by Iran for months. There's no mention in the president's post about what was agreed to in terms of Iran's highly enriched uranium. This memo of understanding was aimed at reopening the strait to shipping traffic and then starting a period of further negotiations on Iran's nuclear program, an issue that has complicated recent talks between the U.S. and Iran. Karen Travers, ABC News, Geneva, Switzerland.
1: 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And with the storms now pushing through the area, we will get another live update from WTOP meteorologist Mike Stiniford, 736.
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1: Traffic and weather on WTOP. We kick it off with Alan Etter in the traffic center.
7: Outer loop of the Beltway in Maryland, just past Georgia Avenue. That crash now cleared onto the right shoulder. Still some delays getting through there with people slowing down to take a look. The serious crash investigation continuing northbound on 355 in Montgomery County, Bethesda, near Battery Lane. Wisconsin Avenue block still just beyond Battery Lane. Traffic impacted in both directions there. Southbound 95 in the Avalon area in Maryland at after 195, before 895. The crash blocking the left side of the road there. Two right lanes getting by there. In the Thornburg area in Virginia, southbound 95 before Mud Tavern Road. Crash taken up the left side of the road there. Two lanes get by to the right. Otherwise, in Virginia, it's the usual pace. Southbound on 95, some slowing over the Occoquan River. For victims of drunk and drug driving, your grief is unique, but you're not alone. 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I'm Alan Etter. More traffic coming to you in the next 10 minutes.
1: 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Here's WTOP meteorologist Mike Stiniford.
8: And we're watching some really nasty thunderstorms across southern Maryland right now. Brand new severe thunderstorm warning for Calvert County, southeastern Prince George's County, and east central Charles County. This warning goes until 8 o'clock for 60-mile-an-hour wind gusts and quarter-size hail. Let's run down the radar on where these severe storms are. Right across going into Prince George's County now, from around the Waldorf area in Charles County up to just south of Rosaryville now, moving off to the northeast at 40. South of there, another nasty cell from Hughesville to Charlotte Hall, southward to around California and Lexington Park, moving off to east around 40 miles an hour. I'm seeing a bow echo here, so we may be seeing some really high wind gusts, and more high winds are possible over the southern portions of St. Mary's County. Severe thunderstorm watch continues until 11 o'clock this evening. So far, the immediate metro area has been spared. Looks like these cells in southern Maryland will pass just to the south and east of the district, but more cells are moving in from the southwest. Severe thunderstorm watch will end at 11 o'clock this evening. Storms until midnight. Watch out for the possibility of damaging winds, large hail, heavy rainfall, and even a risk of tornadoes. After midnight, skies will clear. It'll turn cooler and less muggy. And look for really nice weather for Monday and Tuesday. And right now, we've got a temperature of 89 at Reagan National.
1: All right. Thank you, Mike. We will check back in with you in about 10 minutes. Money news on WTOP. Here's Charlie Pellett.
9: This is a Bloomberg Money Minute. Hotel rooms are all starting to look alike, thanks in part to corporate ownership.
10: There's sort of a big six, and basically it accounts for over 60% of the world's hotels are basically owned by six corporations.
9: Brandon Presser wrote the story for Bloomberg News.
10: I think that we can think about, you know, big corporations and, you know, the pipelines where they all buy the same beds and the same nightstands from the same places.
9: And then there's the way we're actually using our hotel rooms.
10: Our trips have become a lot shorter over the last 100 years, and we don't dress up for different activities like we used to. We dress more casually now, so we use less storage space in a hotel as well. So all of these things are being taken out of hotels, like drawers and closets, and they're not being replaced with anything.
9: But there is one part of the hotel that owners are pouring money into, and that is the lobby, because people want to post on social media. From the Bloomberg Newsroom, I'm Charlie Peloton, WTOP.
1: 7:42. It appears politics these days are more than just red and blue or right and left. A new Pew Research Center study shows it's a lot more complicated. Americans fall into 9 different political groups. Groups in the study had names like faith-first conservatives and loyal liberals, but also included groups like the order and opportunity left and the pragmatic and polite right. So what should the two major political parties take away from this data? Washington Post polling director Scott Clement joined WTOP with his main takeaways.
11: I think it underscores the difficulty of each party in keeping all of their supporters happy and satisfied, and how they have to really weigh the competing demands of, you know, for instance, Democrats, of people who are leftward progressives, but also people who have very different views than leftward progressives on a number of issues. Same thing on the right. There are groups that are excited when politicians take a very Trumpian approach to politics, and the people that are not comfortable with that. When it comes down to big high turnout elections, especially the presidential elections, these parties really can't afford to leave anybody on the sidelines. They need to try to appeal to all of them, and that's it illustrates that challenge.
1: The survey had over 10,000 respondents and asked about 30 questions on political attitudes. The price of gasoline has dropped about 10 cents a gallon over the last week.
12: The current national average is about $4 a gallon per gas buddy. This is a significant drop. Over the past month, the average price of a gallon of gas has fallen nearly 9%. These gas prices are still higher than before the war in the Middle East began. Experts say the falling prices are due to the negotiations between the U.S. and Iran. But an ongoing global oil shortage really threatens to spike those prices in the event of escalating tensions.
1: That is ABC's Melissa Adan. It's 7:44.
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1: 7:46. I'm Sarah Jacobs. Thanks for being with us this evening. It's days of turmoil at the Department of Agriculture. The USDA is working on a plan to move more than half its Washington-based employees out of the D.C. area to locations in other parts of the country. The reorganization affects several agencies within the USDA, and the deadline is looming for workers to decide if they'll go along. We talked with Federal News Network reporter Jory Heckman about what's behind this decision.
23: Well, the USDA leadership has been saying for a while now that they want to bring more USDA employees out to the communities that they serve, closer to ranchers, farmers, people that have a direct relationship with USDA. Now, one thing about that is that already 90% of USDA employees work outside of the DC area. So there's already a critical mass of people beyond the Beltway doing just that work.
1: What's the deadline for the employees to decide whether they're going to accept this reassignment, and what are some of the places they may go?
23: This varies agency by agency as far as the timeline, or the deadline rather, for saying yes or no to these relocations. In the case of the Food Safety and Inspection Service, they're being given a deadline of the end of this month to say whether they are going to relocate to keep their jobs or whether they're going to quit their jobs and find work elsewhere where they're currently located. It's worth pointing out that a lot of the relocations are bringing people out of the DC area, but people are being asked to move outside of the DC area, go from one location to another. And so this is a really comprehensive countrywide relocation for a lot of these different components. They're all going to different offices, but the general through line here is that this is typically well beyond the DC area. This is people moving multiple states away.
24: From your reporting, how are union members feeling about all this? Do they even want to stay with the USDA?
23: there's two data points here that's worth taking a look at. One is past performance here, that back in 2019, under the first Trump administration, USDA tried a much smaller scale relocation of a couple hundred employees, not the couple thousand that we're looking at now. And back then, the vast majority of people chose to quit rather than move to keep their jobs. And the agencies involved there, they dealt with staffing issues for years. It took quite a while for them to recover. So that's one thing to look at. The other is that unions involved here representing USDA employees, they've done internal polling of their members. And the consensus is that a lot of them are similarly minded here. They would rather quit and find work elsewhere than decide to move across the country, move with their families to a city where a lot of them have never been before and have no ties or no information on what it's like.
1: Federal News Network reporter Jory Heckman. We're brought to you by Wolf Trap. Don't miss Melissa Etheridge and Winona Judd live at Wolf Trap, June 24th. 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Traffic and weather on WTOP. Alan Etter in the traffic center.
7: Okay, all clear now on the Beltway. That crash on the outer loop past Georgia Avenue has been totally cleared over to the right shoulder. You're still going to find some delays getting through there. People slowing down to get a look at that. In Montgomery County, that crash investigation ongoing northbound to Wisconsin Avenue, 355 near Battery Lane. Wisconsin Avenue remaining blocked at Battery Lane and north to Chelsea Lane. Southbound 95 in the Avalon area in Maryland before 895, a crash blocks the left side of the roadway there, two lanes getting by to the right. In the Dorsey area, we're getting reports of a large fire department activity near the area of Route 100 and Coca-Cola Drive. Not sure what's going on out there, but I've had some reports of smoke and a big fire department response there. And in Virginia, down in the Thornburg area, southbound 95 before Mud Tavern Road, the crash along the left side still, two right lanes are open past that scene. 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I'm Alan Etter with your next traffic report in about 10 minutes.
1: To WTOP meteorologist Mike Stiniford.
8: The severe thunderstorm warning for South Central Anne Arundel County, Northwestern Calvert County, and Southern Prince George's County and northeastern portions of Charles County just canceled by the National Weather Service. Still seeing a strong thunderstorm in Prince George's County, especially around the Rosaryville area, and then it stretches into Anne Arundel County around the Deal area, moving off to the northeast around 40 miles now. We'll keep an eye on that in case it re-strengthens. South of there, though, we do have a severe thunderstorm from Huntingtown down to Lesby to around California and Lexington Park, moving to the northeast at 40 miles an hour. This still has winds of 60 to 70 miles an hour, along with some nickel-sized hail, too. This will be out into the bay fairly quickly. Watching a couple of thunderstorms now moving toward the southern portions of Fauquier County, so we'll keep a close eye on these in case these start to intensify. Your forecast, there is a severe thunderstorm watch for the entire region until 11 o'clock this evening. More storms in the next several hours. Cold front still well off to our west until that comes through. A risk of severe storms. Any storms that do develop may produce large hail, damaging winds, and very heavy rainfall. Still a slight chance of tornadoes, too. Storms out of here by midnight. Overnight clearing, cooler, and less muggy. Low to mid-60s. Really nice weather for Monday and Tuesday. And by Wednesday, becoming muggy again with a risk of thunderstorms and highs back in the 80s. And right now, Sarah, temperature of 80 at Reagan National.
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4: This is Bishop Michael Burbidge of the Catholic Diocese of Arlington. Filled with the Spirit, sacred scripture tells us that the apostles proclaim God's word with boldness. The Lord challenges us and equips us to share the good news with all. We are called to be bold. The Lord wants us to courageously speak the truth in love, with conviction, sincere humility, and a spirit of gentleness, remembering that boldness does not mean harshness. We cherish our constitutional right to the free expression of religion in America, but how often do we shy away from truly expressing our beliefs, from sharing the good news. May nothing, including possible resistance and rejection from others, deter us from proudly professing our faith. We have the truth, so why be afraid of speaking it boldly, courageously, and always lovingly?
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1: 7:53. The Washington National Opera is suing the Kennedy Center. WTOP's Sandy Kozel reports this lawsuit concerns donations the WNO says the Arts Center is withholding.
0: The Washington National Opera announced in January that it was moving performances away from the Kennedy Center, ending 15 years of producing operas there. Since leaving, the WNO said the center has refused to turn over donations meant for the opera company. Their lawsuit claims during the affiliation, the two always remained separate legal entities. The company says it has unsuccessfully tried behind the scenes to get the Kennedy Center to turn over $17 million in donations made by its loyal supporters. The Kennedy Center denies the allegations, saying the opera company accumulated a $72 million deficit to the center between 2011 and 2026. Sandy Kozel, WTOP News.
1: A Manassas man will spend the next decade behind bars for trafficking dangerous drugs.
5: William Christopher Calloway, 36, was sentenced Friday to a decade in state prison after being convicted on multiple counts tied to the distribution of crystal meth and fentanyl. In the summer of 2023, police watched Calloway pick up a package at a Loudoun County apartment complex. He then got into a car with 39-year-old Ann Lee. Deputies soon pulled the vehicle over, and after a drug dog sniffed around and alerted that drugs were on board, they uncovered 2 pounds of methamphetamine, 1,000 fentanyl-laced pills, and $16,000 in cash. Lee was separately sentenced in 2024 to 14 years in prison, a longer term driven by her prior criminal history. In a statement, Judge Randy Bellows says the sheer volume of drugs and the deadly threat posed by them warranted a sentence above the guidelines. Luke Luger, WTOP News.
1: 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Moving people and technology forward. Here's Frank Hanrahan.
6: Got more World Cup. There's going to be a lot of games going on because of the expanded tournament. Of course, they go for many more teams than they have in the past. And that's why I saw a score like today, Germany routing Curacao 7-1. Curacao's first ever a World Cup match, and it was certainly a mismatch. Netherlands and Japan end in a 2-2 draw. They played that one in Dallas. Right now we have Ivory Coast and Ecuador scoreless at halftime. United States versus Australia, Group D play. That's Friday at 3 o'clock. Australia beat Turkey 2-0 early this morning in Vancouver, so the Australians are not a team to sleep on as they'll kick it off 3 o'clock Friday from Seattle. Game 2 of group play in D. James Wood cracks his 20th home of the season. Keber Ruiz also a solo homer. The Nats scored 5 runs in the 4th. Cruz by Seattle 10-1 win that series. And the Nats improved to 2 games over 500, 37-35 record. Get Kansas City tomorrow night back at Nats Park. At Camden Yards, Birds lose to San Diego 5-2. WNBA Mystics lose at the New York Liberty 86-64. Mystics will visit Connecticut on Wednesday. Frank Hanrahan, WTOP Sports.
1: Thank you, Frank. Coming up on WTOP, Iran's Security Council has responded to the agreement between the U.S. and Iran, and we are just minutes away from the main event, from the UFC cage match on the South Lawn of the White House. Gets underway at 8 o'clock. We'll bring you a live report just ahead. It's 7:57.
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1: 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Alan Etter in the traffic center.
7: Our top traffic headlines. Outer loop of the Beltway, they have bumped back out into one right lane as they remove the wreckage from an earlier crash before Seminary Road. 95 southbound after 195 in Avalon, the crash blocking the left two lanes coming out of Baltimore. Two right lanes get by. In Bethesda, that crash now cleared northbound 355 Wisconsin Avenue at Battery Lane. Farther north on 355 and Muddy Branch Road, traffic lights are out there. Three northbound lanes are blocked. And in Virginia, southbound 95 in the Thornburg area before Mud Tavern Road, the response still blocking the left side of the road. The WTOP Traffic Center is presented by Window Nation. Right now, buy four windows, get four free. Visit windownation.com today. I'm Alan Etter, your next traffic report coming up in 10 minutes.
1: And now to WTOP meteorologist Mike Stiniford.
8: Severe thunderstorm watch until 11 o'clock. Scattered thunderstorms in the next several hours. Watch out for damaging winds, large hail, heavy rainfall, even a risk of a tornado. Storms will end by midnight. Overnight clearing, lows low to mid-60s. Partly to mostly sunny skies, cooler and less muggy on Monday. Highs 80 to 85. Mike Stiniford, WTOP News.
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1: Good evening. I'm Sarah Jacobs. Coming up, President Trump confirms a deal is reached with Iran. He says he has authorized an end to the U.S. naval blockade of Iranian ports in the Strait of Hormuz. Fighters set to take the stage in UFC Freedom 250 at the White House. Severe weather could pack its own punch this evening.
10: This is the most awesome thing I've ever seen down here.
11: UFC Freedom 250 takes over the Ellipse. I'm Jimmy Alexander.
7: From ABC News, I'm Chuck Sievertson. Oil tankers are not moving yet through the Strait of Hormuz and won't for days. President Trump, in announcing on social media the immediate lifting of the U.S. Navy blockade of the oil shipping route, also writes that the strait isn't opening until the signing of the deal next Friday. That's because the oil flow is linked to removing mines, says the president. Iran's National Security Council is out with a statement saying this is an initial agreement in which the war and military operations on all fronts, including Lebanon, will end immediately and permanently starting tonight. And the naval blockade against Iran will end immediately and completely. The Iranian Council says negotiations for a final agreement will be postponed until after the U.S. fulfills its obligations. This comes after Israeli air attacks in Beirut today drew condemnation from the Iranians. Avner Levon, a former senior officer who worked in Israeli military intelligence, on ABC's This Week.
12: Prime Minister Netanyahu would think it's a bad deal because it gives Iran a lifeline of financial aid, financial support, where what Iran really needs is more pressure. Because this deal doesn't deal with the critical threats coming from Iran, which is Iran's nuclear capabilities, its missiles, and its proxies.
7: President Trump made the announcement about half an hour before futures markets for oil and stocks began trading. U.S. and global oil are trading lower in the low to mid-80s. Stock futures are higher. Gas Buddy reporting today that the average price for gasoline has dropped below $4 a gallon. President Trump will travel tonight to a G7 summit in Evian, France, a large demonstration near the site of the summit in nearby Geneva today. Switzerland and France say they are mobilizing thousands of troops to ensure security during the 3 days of meetings. The Russians have launched a massive overnight missile attack at Ukraine's capital, says the mayor. 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
1: 8:02 on Sunday, June 14, 2026, 86 degrees in Springfield, a severe thunderstorm watch until 11. And as I just mentioned, we are watching for storms this evening. Some rain expected to move into the area, but just how bad will it get? WTOP meteorologist Mike Stiniford is here with the latest.
8: And we got a brand new severe thunderstorm warning for southeastern St. Mary's County. That goes until 8:30 this evening. We're seeing a severe thunderstorm just coming on shore in southern portions of St. Mary's County right now, moving off to the east at 15 miles an hour, 60 mile an hour wind gusts. Areas like California and Lexington Park are in the path of this storm. North of there, not severe, but raining heavily in eastern portions of Calvert County. And then north of there, Got some heavy storms that are approaching upper Marlboro right now and getting ready to affect the Route 50 corridor, pretty much from the Beltway to Bowie all the way to Annapolis. And we may get some gusty winds in the next 30 minutes along the Bay Bridge. Watching a small but rather potent cell across the southern portions of Fauquier County. I'm mentioning that cell because that holds together. That will track right over downtown D.C. in about 45 minutes. We'll see if that holds together or if it rains itself out. Besides that, fairly quiet right now. We are watching severe thunderstorms back in western Maryland and northern portions of West Virginia. So a severe thunderstorm watch continues until 11 o'clock. It looks like it could be one more round of severe weather as the front comes through in a couple of hours. We'll keep you updated. Mike Stenifer, WTOP News.
1: And it appears we have some outages in northern Virginia as well. Dominion Energy reporting about 2,800 without power there and 1,700 in Stafford County. Now, UFC Freedom 2.